0: it's not like I always use Phil Steele. If you are a college football coach or you have a lot of time and can use a highlighter, really, you have to distill a lot of the value from Phil Steele. It's all in there, but you've got to kind of draw it out and figure out for yourself what it all translates to. Bread, I think, is about the best, and it's high-level information that is consumable. It's accessible to folks who, I don't know, weren't offensive coordinator at Oklahoma State in the 90s. So Brett Cianci of Pick Six Previews. He's going to join us in an hour or two as he does. Austin Price, Vol Quest. Wow. Faison Brandon. I should have waxed more about him. We did a little bit, I think, on Tuesday, maybe. I talked about how the five-star quarterback. There were three five-star quarterbacks top of the rankings last year. Faison Brandon was one of them, and boy, he was awesome, historically awesome. He was the quarterback for eight possessions, and Tennessee scored He was the quarterback for eight possessions. He scored five touchdowns. Tennessee scored six. He scored five. So even against a overmatched opponent, that's how it's supposed to look. It shows you that it can happen. Then McIntyre was pretty good, too. Coming in second. So we will talk about more than just the quarterback. But, buddy, I'm talking about that quarterback. Faison Brandon looked just absolutely scintillating. When I said that there is a matchup this weekend that history does not suggest I spend a lot of time on, at least if I'm looking for mystery. And I mean in the final outcome. If I am looking for a game this weekend where I'm going to sit down with the popcorn and I just don't know what's going to happen. Now, the details, I mean, it's live sports. It's unscripted. It's the ultimate unscripted drama. But the details along the way of the 3 hours, I can't tell you. But the end result, history is screaming at us. Are you aware that the Southeastern Conference was founded in 1932. I think a lot of us know that. Downtown Knoxville. The old Farragut Hotel is now a parking lot and a Grand Hyatt, I think. Didn't have a permanent address. Like, literally, they had a room at the hotel for a few years. Didn't have a permanent address for almost a decade, and then that was in Jackson, Mississippi. Then, in 1948, moved to downtown Birmingham. That's where it's been ever since. Kentucky and Alabama have been in the conference together every day of that existence. The past 94 years. Kentucky's beaten Alabama in football twice. The 1997 game, that's the most recent victory for Kentucky. And I can tell you about that game. I'm old enough. Like David on the ones and twos, he couldn't tell you about that unless he goes to YouTube and then he says, well, based on what I've seen. Heath, maybe. I watched it. And I can still tell you the deciding factor in the game. It was essentially Kentucky had Tim Couch, the soon-to-be first overall draft pick playing quarterback. Alabama had Freddie Kitchens. Heath, advantage Kentucky probably at QB?
1: Freddie was an effective college quarterback, but not number one pick in the draft. Good, no.
0: So there's your 1997 game. And the program-level landslide that Alabama has over UK in literally every way imaginable, that was still in existence. But because there was such an imbalance at a spot like quarterback, then it was a Kentucky dub. It was 40-34 in overtime. Even with that gulf between the two QBs, it took overtime and it was 40-34 and boom, Kentucky's out. Happened in Lexington. They got the dub. The only other victory for UK in the entire series happened in 1922. That was a decade before the SEC was even formed. And I will admit, I can tell you about the 97 game. I have no idea why the Wildcats 6-0 victory happened. Maybe there was a polio outbreak in Tuscaloosa that fall. Perhaps scurvy ran wild through the program. I don't know. Kentucky 6, Alabama 0 in 1922. That's that. That's that from the UK side.

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1: Soft. Yeah, but Mark Ingram, I don't know, who was the, was it Dont'a Hightower? I've seen a bunch of former Alabama players online, soft. And I have to kind of agree with them. This entire offseason, everything we heard from Kalen DeBoer, and then we saw, we watched him follow through, the hirings. It was, we're going to get bigger, meaner, tougher, better on the offensive line. We're going to be able to run the ball. I promise we will. After the first game, despite what the numbers said, because they went for 200 against East Carolina, Bama beat the dog out of ECU. Still didn't have the running game dominate despite what we saw with the numbers. Now, how can that be possible? If you watched, go back to the Keylon Russell thing I said. I said he led the team in rushing. Yeah, by a sight. He had 86 yards rushing and a touchdown. The next leading rusher, where you were going to spread it around, where you were going to get everybody carries, I understand that. The next leading rusher, Daniel Hill, had 47 yards. After that, the freshman Kroll, and he got into the end zone. He ran hard. All of these backs, here's the thing I like. They all ran hard. It was not an effective ground game. If you take out, now Keylon Russell's running counts. When Tim Tebow was at Florida, guess what? It counted. It's not plannable. It's not a play call all the time. Kevin Riley, I don't know, 28 quick pitch. That's a plan. That's, I have to be able to see that play working. The scramble drill where he does, where Keylon Russell does something magical, that's not what I'm planning. That's what I know is kind of in the back there. He can go Johnny Manziel for a minute if he needs to. And he also can stand in the pocket and whip it downfield. But last week, it called for him to run. If you take out Keylon Russell's runs, and they counted. But if we're talking about the plannable ground game against an overmatched East Carolina team, it wasn't about spreading the ball around and making everybody everybody had carries. It was about trying to find a lukewarm hand. Outside of Keylon Russell's yards, Alabama's running backs averaged 3.9 yards per carry. They're healthy. They're ready to go. Beginning of the season, Michael Carroll got a concussion. That's another thing. I'm looking at this game going, he's the guard who was the right tackle, who's now the guard, and he's good. Really, their only returning starter is really, really, really good. He's got a concussion. I don't know if he's going to play against Kentucky. It's the 3:30 game. And why are you putting that game on? Well, early in the season, you don't always have like 9 conference matchups to choose from, but it's the 3:30 game. ABC's kind of expecting something. And for a series that is 39-2-1, they haven't played every year. They've played 42 times. And Kentucky has exactly 2 dubs. That game, heck yeah, front center, 3:30. Are you kidding me? No, they're not. Here's what I like. We saw, again, I was talking about Youngstown State and the relative level of competition. It's not D1. Not what you're talking about when you get to, you know, the Big Ten, the SEC, power, et cetera. It's not even G level. But it's a well-prepared, fully healthy beginning of the season program that's well-coached and has a veteran quarterback who he's an All-American. Like, that's enough for me. So against that backdrop, I process everything I saw from that Will Stein offense, and I like it a lot. Kenny Minchie against Youngstown State. 4 touchdowns, 300-plus yards passing. It looked right. They were freaky on the perimeter. They used Rodriguez, the tight end, the returning tight end they have. And that's going to be a big deal for Will Stein as well at Kentucky. C.J. Baxter got in the end zone. Like, I liked a lot of it against Youngstown State. Now, host

0: hosting against Alabama, that's not the same as hosting against the Penguins. But this is a measuring stick game. And it's not just, wasn't Will Stein kind of, he was one of the guys that bounced into the conversation and bounced out of the conversation. This, who's the next Cignetti? Hey, Will Stein at Kentucky. And there's a lot of positive. And he surprised me, and I've documented it, gone through his transfer portal and what he prioritized. I like it a lot. This is a higher level challenge. And the number one challenge for me on the Bama side is, what about that run game? If you just look at the numbers, Chuck, they went for 227 against East Carolina. They ran the ball more than anybody in the conference other than LSU. And remember, not only was the SEC 16-0 in this first week, did you see some of the scores? Like, did we really consciously look at some of the scores in week one and what SEC teams did? If you go through the Southeastern Conference last week, I will run in order. Beginning with Missouri, this is how many points SEC team scored. 54, 51, 63, 59, 50, 51, 48, 56, 57, 45, 31, 28, 62, 66. Auburn put 17 up against Baylor. Was Baylor probably the best opponent in week one? Maybe. Did Auburn's offense look as challenged as any offense? By 17 miles, they did. So against the backdrop of what we saw in week one, I like it with Kentucky. And with Alabama going for 227 against a team that you wind up beating by six touchdowns, the reason you ran the ball more than anyone except LSU, LSU was trying to get out of a 51-10 beatdown. They were like, just hand the ball off. Sam Levitt, you just take off if you need to. And we'll even go to the backup now. And he can do the same thing. That wasn't what Alabama was trying to, with intent, have its run game determinant from the outset. And that just did not happen. And Keelan bailed him out, and he made some sort of something out of not much. And that was enough to kind of tilt the numbers. Running back-wise, which is the plannable running game part of this, that's the number one, not even Keelan Russell. That's what I'm looking for, because I think I know what Russell's going to turn out to be. That ground game, don't be fooled by the 227. If you watch that, Alabama has a lot of work to do in the plannable ground game. All right, we're going to take a quick break, and Heath and I next.
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1: Rolling through this Thursday. We got one game tonight, don't we? The NFL is back in town, the league that ate planet Earth. And they actually start on a Wednesday now. So they started last night. The Miami Hurricanes take the field tonight, right? FAMU, it's like a 50-something point game?
2: I believe 57 and a half, yes.
1: 57 and a hook. I'll probably lay away from that one, I think. I'll just probably, maybe the total. Maybe I'll bet the total. So there's college football tonight, and there's value in seeing it. They're home. Weird beginning of the schedule. Am I right? They have another Friday game next week and then maybe a bye or something, and then they get a Saturday game. So that's Miami, and you'll get to see them roll, and it'll be a lot of daily fantasy for a lot of folks. Not very quarterbacky. That is an accurate description of someone I saw yesterday, and he's playing at a school where you need to be quarterbacky. When I'm talking about that trait, you need to be quarterbacky. You need to be professional. You need to be polished. You need to be the one that stays under the under control. You don't need to be Johnny. Like Johnny Manziel was just scintillating as a player. Everything else he did worked against what you want at QB, and so that's why it's so rare that you have somebody who can be that much of a distraction and he's still quarterbacky. Bryce Underwood is being called all of those things, and I will say it's a fair evaluation of what happened to him yesterday, but he's not an NFL quarterback yet. He's a 19-year-old kid. If you didn't see Bryce Underwood, we talked about the comments on, Heath, make sure Bryce gets the app or subscribes to the podcast, because we talked about his head coach's comments on Tuesday. Kyle Whittingham was asked, what about Bryce Underwood as the starter? Is that permanent? And with a lot of other information, his head coach said, well, nobody's job is permanent. My patience isn't infinite. It doesn't mean it lasts forever. It means he's the starter now. Bryce was asked that yesterday. What is your response to your coach saying that you're not the infinite starter at quarterback? And Bryce responded, there were comments about that. And then the guy repeated the question and gave the comments. And he said, I didn't see those comments. Pause. That's cool. There are 78 worse ways he could have reacted to that. He had enough of a mind as a 19-year-old to pause and go, I didn't see those comments. That's cool. If he were 29 and quarterback for the New York Giants, it would be different. He's 19, he's barely out of high school, he's playing quarterback at Michigan, and he was Kennedy in the limousine coming around that corner. He had no clue that question was coming. And it's the number one thing. Your coach says you may not start. Oh, that's cool. That is not the right answer. It's not close to the right answer. He's 19, it's close enough to the right answer. What's going on, Heath?
2: I wonder if that's actually what it is, or if that's just one of those things where he's being nonchalant about it. He's conveying the idea that, no, I wasn't hearing about this. I wasn't thinking about it. Because, to be blunt, I find that very hard to believe. Between him, his friends, his family, that comment got plenty of attention immediately upon it being made, because you're talking about a $10 million quarterback that the coach expressed some degree of question in publicly. I find that extraordinarily hard to believe, that the very first time that Bryce Underwood heard about it was from a reporter at the press conference.
1: I agree with you, Underwood.
2: I think it may have been more of a studied nonchalance than an actual, this is the first I'm hearing of this.
1: Under every tenet of 2026, you're accurate. I looked at that kid's facial expression, and there was enough of a pause, and he looked up, and I think he just wanted out of the room. I think he wanted a Snickers bar. That's what I think. If it was strategic, okay. He's still 19.
2: Yeah, again, we'll see. I mean, he could have worse.
1: If he's starting quarterback in the NFL, it's way, way, way, way, way different.
2: No, I'm with you that he could have done worse. I don't think he's going to be the guy. I just don't. I mean, look, that offense is an offense that fits some of what he does, but you heard even in April, you heard Eric Weddle come in and say, yeah, I don't think this guy's going to be the starter. Be like, oh, that's just a former player from Utah. What does he know? Well,
1: he was the bad guy.
2: He may have known plenty that they're not the ones that invested $10 million in the guy. And they apparently are looking at him, and they're just not liking what they're seeing. And I understand because I didn't particularly like what I saw of him when I looked at him in person back last year. And there just seems to be something missing. There's phenomenal athletic traits, but something seems to be missing here.
1: Says he's our quarterback right now. It's not something that's infinite. And based on the reaction, I believe it was the first that he was hearing that and the first he was responding to it. King here, and boy, can't wait for it to be King there. Just a couple of weeks from now, college football starts, and we will be broadcasting the Chuck Oliver Show live again from our home away from home, Harris Cherokee in Cherokee, North Carolina. Been going there about 5 years since we helped cut the ribbon on the great new Caesars Sportsbook there. Collegiate pro sports wagering, not after you get on an aeroplane, not after you go to Nevada. 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
1: It's a Thursday on the Chuck Oliver Show. We're doing what we have every day, 2 hours since 2014. We talk college football all week, all year. 9 states, 71 sticks. What a wonderful blessing. Did you ever see that TV show, Supermarket Sweep? I thought it was the coolest thing ever. That, I don't know, you answer some questions, and based on however many you get right, you get a certain amount of time. Whatever time you get, they give you a grocery cart. You haul buggy through a supermarket, just putting as many things in there as you can. That was Will Stein in the transfer portal. All right, here's how much money you have, and he just started going down the shelves, man. And I thought it was going to be freaky, shiny, sparkly things on the outside. He got a quarterback and a bunch of offensive linemen and then built from there. And I think I like it. I've told you earlier in the program, Youngstown State, do not just lump every FCS team together. That was a good team. And Kentucky wasn't playing with everybody last week. Had a couple of guys out, including the starting tackle, had a couple of guys out with injury. They should be healthier this week, and so I am so intrigued for this week's game. Let's welcome on right now a genuine expert from Kentucky Sports Radio. He's with On Three. It's Nick Roush. Nick, how's your Thursday?
2: I'm doing well, Chuck. I thought you were going to make a little Kroger Field wordplay there with the supermarket sweep.
1: Yeah, that was a missed opportunity, man. I was started the program today, though, talking about intrigue with this game. I'm sure you know this. Alabama and Kentucky have been in the conference together since it's founded. Kentucky's beat Bama twice, and one of those came in the old Southern Conference. Like, there's no history of Kentucky winning this game. I am so intrigued for Saturday. There's enough elements. Kentucky's at home. Alabama with the quarterback making his first road start. What Will Stein wants from the crowd, as well as Minshew and everything else. There's enough that I'm really intrigued in a series that stands at 39-2-1.
2: Yeah, and that's the part that I think we're all going to take some time to adjust to how modern college football works, because you look at the logos, you know who's winning this game, right? It's happened once in my lifetime, 1997. The other one was in 1922. Kentucky just doesn't beat Alabama. But I don't think those logos matter as much in the transfer portal era, because you've got so many guys going so many different places. There isn't built-in depth with these programs. And Alabama, I'm not trying to knock them. They're a good quality top 25 team. It's probably going to be on the bubble in the college football playoff. But there is, you can say that about six or seven teams in the SEC, right? Like, the NFL-ification of the SEC is happening and we're living through it. And that's why I think this game is so interesting, because you see the high-end, top-end potential with a guy like Keon Russell, but have you seen many SEC quarterbacks succeed in their first start on the road? You know, DJ Lagway, he threw 5 picks last year at LSU. Arch Manning, he got sacked 6 times when he was down at Florida. They lost that football game. Even the good ones, the highly touted ones, they can get off to a rough start when they go on the road for that first time in SEC play.
1: Give me a name, or give me something about the scheme, the play calls, to encourage any Kentucky fan about how they're going to defense Keelan Russell. Because I started the show talking UK. They did a heck of a job last week on a guy who's an FCS All-American at the position and simply doesn't turn the ball over. And they did a decent job bottling him up. Anything from there you think is sort of a vision to Saturday versus Russell?
2: You know, I feel like a blind man walking in with, when it comes to my vision, because against Bo Brungardt, he was the FCS Heisman a year ago.
1: Yep.
2: He got runs like 100 yards a game. They contained him, held him only 49 yards, but they really didn't do anything, Chuck. They played vanilla the whole time. They talked all offseason about getting exotic in the pre-snap and being really aggressive, and they just sat back in off coverage and played cover 3 the whole night. So, like, are they going to do that to try to, you know, contain Russell, or are they just going to tee off on him and try to make mistakes and then live with it if, you know, he pops a run here and there? I kind of think that's going to be the game plan. Try to show him a lot before the snap and then mess with him. And here's how you do it, Chuck. Jordan Castell is a 3-year starter at Florida. His first game at Kentucky, he had 2 tackles for loss. They're going to do a lot with that guy pre-snap. The same with Ty Bryant. He's been a starter for 2.5 years for Kentucky. Stud. Their safeties are as experienced as they get in the SEC, and that's going to allow them to get exotic to try to force Keon Russell into mistakes.
1: Yeah, cover three is the coverage you can't screw up, basically. Like, that's what you check into when you don't know the call. You just, like, it's the one, all right, everybody knows cover three. Let's back up. So that's funny. And also, they were missing a corner last week. Just injury front. Is he back?
2: Yeah, but, well, they cut out both of them. I don't know how much of it was we want to throw. We want our other guys to get some run. We want to test them. But they both should be back healthy, Tyrion Nichols and Hassan Sykes. And the way they talked about Tyrion Nichols, I'm not, you know, it wasn't like they were calling him Jalen Ramsey, but they spoke very highly of him, that he was going to be one of the best players on the defense. If he can go out there and play 60 snaps, then it allows him to be a lot more exotic defensively.
1: All right, let's turn it around to the fun thing. Kenny Minchie in that offense. Again, tell me what you saw that may translate to Alabama, because they had a home game against East Carolina and they handled their business the way they were supposed to. Tell me anything that you particularly encouraged by. I liked the use of the tight end last week.
2: Oh, yeah, the tight ends were great. And if you need to know anybody on the Kentucky football team, it's number 81, Willie Rodriguez. You know, Tredez Green gets all the shine in the SEC. But this guy, he's going to be a first or second round draft pick. They're going to give him the ball a lot. Very physical, but can also split out wide. Mykel Skinner is also kind of, I don't want to say a gadget player, but he's one of those athletes who, I mean, Stein compared him to Kenyon Sadiq. I don't know if I'm willing to get there yet, but his ability to be a bigger body but have that sort of wide receiver athletic ability, that's really impressive. It allows them to go big on one play, right? You got your three tight ends down in the trenches trying to get a yard or two. And then you go five wide the next play without subbing. It can really put the defense in a bind. But, Chuck, the thing that, like, I know some of this, I'm a little, it's going to take me a while to remove my Mark Stoops offensive scars. But week one, you just expect things to feel a little clunky at times. That was just not there at all, man. That looked like a well-coached football team. You know, and even then, they no penalties, no sacks allowed, no turnovers. You know, there were a couple penalties late with the second team. But, like, they played a very clean football game. And Stein said, we got to be even faster. We got to get to the line quicker. We got to get into our checks quicker. They did not look like a team in week one on offense. I don't care who the opponent is. If you come out and you play as disciplined as they did, that's a good sign for the future of that Kentucky offense.
1: Yeah, it was 21-0 before my buddy even got warm sitting down. And then they made it 28-0. And the first two scores before you could blink, C.J. Baxter got in the end zone. I guess all the offseason conversation, I was like, hey, how healthy is C.J.? And everybody was like, C.J. Baxter is ready to roll. He's 100%. Just any reflections on C.J. Baxter and what he looks like?
2: I think he had some reflections, too. I mean, this is a kid who was the number one running back in the country, had a great freshman season, first freshman to start at running back for Texas since Ricky Williams. Kind of a big deal. And then it's this injury and injury and injury. He hadn't scored a touchdown since the college football playoff at the end of his freshman year against Kalen DeBoer's Washington Huskies. So it was a long time coming. I think, you know, the phrase he used this week is it felt like a weight was off his shoulders getting in the end zone two times. He was on a pitch count. They only gave him nine carries, wanted to really save his leg, particularly for this game. I'm fascinated about what Baxter can do in this game because the offensive line, you know, you talk about gobbling up transfers. They got a lot of good ones, and they were dominant in week one. How dominant can they be against an enormous front that Alabama is bringing to the table? They got some big boys up there. There's plenty of talent on this Kentucky offensive line, but can they keep Kenny Minchie clean? Can they keep giving C.J. Baxter and co. running lanes to get down the field?
1: All right, wrapping up. Kirby Smart, you've been around long enough in the SEC. You know, UGA, Sanford Stadium, it was always tough because Georgia was a good team most years, but it was never a tough environment because of the crowd. I'll give Kirby Smart credit. He has weaponized the Georgia home crowd, and that it was never true in my life. I saw Will Stein put the call out. What are you expecting as an environment Saturday? Because he said, I want people not be able to go to church on Sunday morning.
2: Yeah, it's one of those things where when these players get asked at like SEC media days or something like that, what's the most underrated environment in the SEC? A lot of times they'll say Kentucky because if people got in their mind, it's a basketball school, it's not that big, people don't show up. for big games, they show up. And this is a big game that people have been circled for a long time. It's not quite a sellout yet. I anticipate it will be by the time we get to kickoff. I don't know if fans are going to be there 45 minutes early cussing at the Alabama players like Will Stein encouraged them to do. But 10 minutes before kickoff, that place is going to be rocking. It's going to be loud. It's going to be a tough place for Keon Russell to play in his first start on the road in the SEC.
1: Last thing, tell me the Nick Roush version of how you think this unfolds.
2: I think this offense for Kentucky is going to score some points. The question is, does the defense do enough to really blitz Keon Russell and get him to play like a first-time starter on the road? If they can force two turnovers, I think Kentucky, they get out to an early lead. Alabama comes storming back, but they do just enough to hang on with a 28-27 win at Kroger Field.
1: Nick, during the commercial break, I'm going to take a lap. That was such a miss on me with the Kroger Field thing. I really should have included that with my supermarkets. Nick, I appreciate your time as always, man.
2: Thank you much.
1: Kentucky Sports Radio on three, get Nick Roush there. I could see it being a little bit of a shootout there. And like I said, it surprised me what, not really Rodriguez individually, but what they were doing consistently with the tight end as a over and over and over. And it wasn't just early in the game or to get the lead, et cetera. It's clearly part of what he wants to get done. And so that's encouraging for Cats fans as well. And then C.J. Baxter, who, again, I mean, snapped fingers and he had two touchdowns this past week. So Alabama in town, 3:30 kickoff, huge environment. He's right. There have been some Saturdays. If you think back, if you can, the 2014 Mississippi State game when they rolled in, I think Mississippi State was number one in America, and they went up to Lexington. The Georgia game that was that November of maybe 21 or so that was for the SEC East, and Kentucky did not win and was never, ever going to win that day. But it was their shot to actually represent the East and make it to the SEC championship game. Because of the elimination of divisions, there are programs such as Kentucky and Vanderbilt and South Carolina, et cetera, that I expect never will make the SEC championship game. Finishing first out of seven, while unlikely, Mississippi State could do it. Finishing in the top two out of these 16, yeah, ain't happening, Captain. So for Kentucky, huge environment. He wants to, that's the word, weaponize the home crowd, which, my comment about Sanford Stadium, I've been going to game Sanford Stadium. I went my first game almost 50 years ago there. And scattered throughout the years and decades of my life, I've been to a bunch of games. I'll say I've probably been to 25 games at Sanford Stadium. It was always a gorgeous setting. May have been the most beautiful when you got into late October, especially if you were sitting on the home side looking towards the bridge. It was one of the most beautiful settings in all of college football. It was not an intimidating place for the road team. Now, you don't want to go there. It's scary. He has absolutely turned that place on its ear. It was always big. It was always full. It was always important games. It was always a good opponent. The crowd was just people, though, that happened to be watching it. That ain't the case anymore. And that's what Will Stein is wanting to do in Lexington, at their level, not the 93,000 in Athens, but the 60 or whatever is at Kroger Field. All right, short break. Me and Heath next.
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1: Our opponent this week is one of the best teams in the country, so this is about as big of a step up as you can get to play them on the road at their place. I don't think it's going to get more challenging than this.
2: Arizona State head coach Kenny Dillingham. And if you are looking at Saturday's schedule, then we're playing one of the best teams in America. Yes, you are. Arizona State 1-0. They put a number on, was it Morgan State? I believe 70-7. Arizona State's 1-0. And at high noon Eastern, 11 a.m. local kick, 1-0 Sparky will be in College Station, Texas, playing 1-0 number 10 Texas A&M. Arizona State hasn't lost to a ranked opponent since the end of the 2023 season. Now, in a regular season game, they have not lost to a ranked opponent the past 2 years. Make of that what you will, and I think they're going to lose on Saturday, but under Kenny Dillingham, they've won six straight games against ranked opponents. People don't do that. Unless you're just basically Ryan Day or Kirby Smart and you win almost all your games. So that's not nothing. He has him ready. And I don't know, Cutter Bowley, if he gets comfortable, yeah, he can bomb away. That's the number one matchup in this game. Make Cutter Bowley want to turn his pads in. Don't hurt him. I don't want that. I want him to hurt a little bit if I'm Texas A&M. I don't want to injure him. Don't want to hurt him. I want him to hurt. Ow, that hurt. Just that, there's your chance against Arizona State. You light up Cutter Bowley, you get home consistently, and I think that they can, then you not only break that. That's an impressive streak, folks. You not only break that, but you could put up your own number against Arizona State. So it's a good game this weekend. Like I said, it kicks everything off. What's up, Heath?
3: All right, so, Chuck, there's an interesting thing going on here where we have a university in North Carolina that, of course, has plenty of different issues, negative issues that are affecting their program. But this could have been a pretty good weekend for them to have recruits in, because first of all, if you just look at their schedule, there's only one weekend where they're at home between now and October 24th, except for this weekend. They are on the road next week at Clemson. Then they've got a bye week. Notre Dame comes to them, then at Pittsburgh, at Duke, before Syracuse is in on October 24th. Now, Chuck, you're going to want to bring some guys in for Notre Dame, but the trouble is when you bring guys in for Notre Dame, there's a real good chance you're going to get your doors blown off by Notre Dame. And there's also a good chance a lot of those kids are coming to see Notre Dame, not to see North Carolina, even if they say
2: Marcus Freeman's recruiting plenty of those kids.
3: Right. So you look at that. This is the weekend with East Tennessee State coming to town that makes the most sense for when you would want to host a lot of visitors if you've still got kids that you're looking for the upcoming class or for the one after that. But they won't be hosting any visits because of NCAA violations. It's been confirmed this week that UNC will not be able to bring anyone in related apparently to misdeeds from last year's staff. It's not clear what it is. And, of course, it's North Carolina, so they won't say anything. But, Chuck, this is how this stuff all builds on itself. This UNC program is coming off of a win against TCU that was unexpected. It certainly is the best win so far of the Belichick era.
2: Easily.
3: Like, this is where you want to take advantage of that. Get some guys in a state where you've done a terrible job recruiting. You have not been effective in state recruiting as the state university in North Carolina, and you can't because of screw-ups made maybe by Lombardi, maybe by other people. Who knows? But since that win, what are your stories? Oh, Lombardi's out. Nine questions of Bill refusing to answer questions about things at his press conference, and now you can't host any recruits to visit this weekend. It just, even as there's a little tiny sprig of something positive happening with the TCU win, you're still just drowning in crud.
2: And did you see the strange part about that? It was unofficial visits, which teams use those. I mean, you can't keep somebody from showing up. So I'm coming on an unofficial visit. They're not going to they can't have any unofficial visits. They're still allowed official visits, but they have chosen to put all of those off to until later in the season. It's just strange that you have this hand-delivered opportunity to have a 12-hour commercial for your program, and you know how it's going to turn out. And then you don't know how it's going to turn out against Notre Dame, at least not in any good way. So it was a really strange combination of things there.
3: And also, again, it goes back to who in the world made a schedule where you play two games at home before October 24th? Like, how in the world did that, whoever was setting up the games, how did that come to be that way?
2: And Notre Dame was actually, that's arranged for you. That's the one that, like, you rotate on and off there.
3: Yeah, I'm baffled. Now, obviously, they have some home games after that, but that's late enough in the year. I don't know if you can take advantage of that very much. I just, all the way around, it's puzzling, but it's just a reminder that UNC, so far at least, cannot seem to get out of their own way. Also, with regards to something I think is just interesting, the Big Ten has now officially announced, Chuck, that they are expanding replay to include audiovisual from the replay process in every conference game and those officiated by Big Ten refs. So we've talked about this before. Every conference should do it. At this point, once the ACC showed it could be done, then the Big 12 said they'd do it this year. Big Ten had not been willing to do it after the fiasco against Western Michigan. Now the Big Ten trying to promote this. Look at us. We're being so forward thinking. Yeah, that would have been helpful last week.
2: Yeah, the idea was only for Friday games, but now they're going to expand it for all of them.
3: And they should. Again, there's no benefit to keeping this out of the public spotlight. The only thing that can come from it is you're feeding conspiracies that people will breed on the internet and anywhere else. Keeping it, you're not helping yourself in any way. It needs to all be public. The SEC should do the same thing. Everyone who has a replay process and a replay center should make it known. But I do think it's funny that the Big Ten is still trying to figure out how to get ahead of this situation. You know, they got so much help from the MAC and from Western Michigan that at first, it is what it is.
2: Then and that changed.
3: By Tuesday when they realized, oh, no, we got host here. Wait a minute. Then they started speaking out. They got a lot of help in that initial couple of days. But I think they realized, we need to continue to try and get ahead of this PR-wise if we can.
2: There are so many examples in 2026 if you don't really have a choice to be transparent or else you're going to look like you're trying to not be. This isn't, the 70s or 80s where you really could control the message. If you were a team or a coach or a conference, you can't control the message now. There's just too much coverage all around the sport.
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14: 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In the South, it's always college football season. And the king of college football reigns supreme all year long. 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
2: Thursday, Chuck Oliver Show, getting you ready for the weekend. It does start tonight. If you're a Miami fan, if you are a daily sports gambler, I guess, maybe if you went to FAMU and you want to give it the old college try tonight. There is college football tonight, but not much of it because the NFL's back. You get more of it tomorrow and then a full slate of some really outstanding games and some that just have just tasty storylines to it. I want to know about Georgia Southern and the real opportunity they have at Clemson. Clemson played as poorly as anybody they had to have last week. I don't know how you could have played worse than Clemson. That game is not a 3-touchdown spread, maybe. That's not a game that's at the top of everyone's mind normally. With Clemson this week, kind of is. So we're going to bounce all around the sport. Let's bring on our regular Thursday guest from PickSixPreviews.com. It's Brett Ciancia. Brett, how's your day?
15: Hey, Chuck, doing great. Thanks for having me. Yeah, 5-day marathon of football to kick off the season. It was pretty entertaining. I think we have a better week two slate even than last week, so I can't wait to kick this week off and break down some games with you.
2: Yeah, let's talk PickSixPreviews.com first. I tell everybody, this is not a paid advertisement. I just try to bring people quality products and information. Give us a flyover of the history of you and Pick Six and what it is right now.
15: Yeah, well, Pick Six Previews, a college football preview magazine I launched 15 years ago. The claim to fame is that the predictions were rated number one in the country, beating all other magazines and publications over the past decade plus by Stassen.com. And then last season, I launched an in-season product called Pick Six Plus, where you get basically the magazine updated every week. It's a newsletter that comes out every Tuesday, all the advanced stats, all the matchup analysis, my picks against the spread, all the projections for the rest of the season. It's all in there. So, yeah, Pick Six Previews.
2: All right, so let's go G level versus power level, because there's already been a lot of conversation. A game that most times we would just look the other way. Georgia Southern, that's a really quality team. And Clemson, I have to imagine you have your proprietary game grader system. Tell me what this game looks like to you.
15: Yeah, well, I mean, two different first debuts. Clemson really got humbled there against LSU. Outside of that first interception of the game, it was total dominance. It looked like it almost like an FCS stat line when you look at it. It was LSU plus 500. First downs at one point, it was 32-4. Just really brutal performance. So I think they have to bounce back here. It's at Clemson. Georgia Southern coming off a shutout in their opener. They took care of business against an FCS opponent. 31-0 there over Charleston Southern. Good defense, too, for Georgia Southern. So I think Clemson wins it. But I am curious to see in a couple weeks once their ACC schedule starts to heat up if there's some added pressure on this program. He really wants to rinse away that 51-10 loss.
2: Let's stay in the ACC because it wasn't such a super groovy week one for them. Georgia Tech is hosting Tennessee, and I will say a week ago there was so much more intrigue if I would have peeked ahead to this game. After what I saw a true freshman do for Tennessee, and I know the level of opponent, but talk your game creator for Faison Brandon and Tennessee and Josh Heupel, and then going on the road to face a Georgia Tech team that was really disappointing last week, particularly in the ground game.
15: Yeah, I got to start there with Georgia Tech. It was one of my biggest downgrades after their opening game. Was not impressed at all with their lines of scrimmage. That was what I thought we were getting with Georgia Tech. I know there were a lot of questions on the roster at other places, but I thought the offensive line was supposed to be the strength, their power run game, their running back duo. They can only get 40 rushing yards against Colorado, one of the worst rushing defenses in the country last year. So major questions for Georgia Tech going forward. Going up against Tennessee, one of my teams where I included in my my best win totals of the year going over their 7.5 number. I really like Tennessee's roster. The lines of scrimmage are tough. Faison Brandon won their head-to-head fall camp battle. And this is a true freshman five-star. He looked well against Furman. I know it's an FCS opponent, but downfield shots were there. He looked composed. He's mobile enough to extend plays. He's got a great unit around him at receiver and offensive line. So I like Tennessee top to bottom in this game. Got him by 14 points, two touchdowns. I didn't think that'd be the case a week ago, but I have certainly downgraded Georgia Tech.
2: All right, let's go into the SEC, a couple of national matchups. Sparky going to College Station, Arizona. I like Kenny Dillingham. He's 6-0 in his last six regular season games against ranked opponents. I don't know what that means Saturday, but I know it's not nothing. Talk Cutter Bowley going against that secondary and, honestly, that pass rush from Texas A&M.
15: Yeah, well, you're right about Kenny Dillingham, Arizona State. They've been giant killers over the years. They had that surprise run in 2024 all the way to the playoff. Took Texas to the brink, too, in that playoff game. Last year, had some injuries they dealt with. It was Sam Levin going down and Jordan Tyson gone. But they did beat Texas Tech. Remember that. It was Texas Tech destroyed the whole conference except for the Arizona State game. So this year, it's a little bit of a new look for them. They went transfer heavy. It's a whole new cast of characters coming in. I love their receiver room. Cutter Bowley at quarterback. He started as a freshman for Kentucky last year. He looked good in his first game. He had more touchdowns than incompletions. I know it was an FCS opponent, but strong debut for him at Arizona State. Now, it is a whole different beast going up against this Texas A&M defense. Pitched a shutout themselves. And, yeah, you're right about that defensive line, that pass rush. If you look at it on paper, yes, they lost three starters off their D-line, but they imported a bunch of NFL draft pick caliber guys. Anto Saka could be a top-10 NFL draft pick next year. So I like Texas A&M here. Have them by about 10 to 12 points. But the line checks in at 14.5. I think there might be some value there with Arizona State. That's a big number on the road like that.
2: Another national matchup, OU at Michigan. That Wolverines offense last week, PU. And I, all respect to Western Michigan. They're old. They're veteran. They're well-coached. A lot of expectations this year. You're a G-level program, and OU's defense is way, way, way, way, way better. Tell me what you think happens in Ann Arbor.
15: Yeah, I've been on this game for months, and in the preview magazine and then in the best win totals and game of the year articles I put out, I was all over this. I was saying that Oklahoma should be favored. I said the wrong team was favored early in the summer when it was Michigan by a field goal. Now, I didn't expect to see this. I didn't think Western Michigan would go up there and beat them for 60 minutes. And you see that the spread has shifted 8 points in our direction towards Oklahoma. But yeah,
2: you have to lose a starting quarterback for that to happen.
15: Oh, yeah. I mean, quarterback, like maybe four linemen out or something. Or yeah, it's just crazy. So, and rightfully so, I think it should go up to about a touchdown. I think Oklahoma's defense, one of the best in the country. They bring back a lot from last year's unit. Their offense looked like they should against a G5 team. They won 51-0 over UTEP. Isaiah Sategna took back a great punt return for a touchdown. young offensive line looks to be improving. So, yeah, I mean, I don't like what I saw from Bryce Underwood. He showed no progress from year one to year two. So I am taking the Venables defense. I'm taking Mateer, who looks healthy and sharp again. So, yeah, I'm going Oklahoma big here.
2: I want to like Kentucky. I really want.

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1: The line stands, and really, it was a low-scoring battle. I think you're going to see more points on the board this time around now that you have Arch in his second year, Julian Sayin for Ohio State, a quarterback in his second year, great vertical passing attacks, excellent receiver rooms, and then young secondaries on both sides of this game. You know, Texas is young. Ohio State's young in the back. They are super talented. I mean, it's name your five-star, but they're young. So I think you're going to see points in this one. I am going Ohio State. I'm going to go with the Buckeyes on the road. I know it's a primetime blue blood matchup, wow, but I think they're a more trusted product right now the last couple of years. So I'm going to go Ohio State.
2: All right, one more, and it's a national game. I probably won't be watching it, but at 7:30, Iowa State and Iowa go at it, and it's always fun to root against Kirk Ferentz. But Iowa may actually have an offense this year. I don't want to state that, but they may. Give me what you think about Iowa State and Iowa.
1: Yeah, well, with Iowa State coming in, I had them almost rated worse than Power Four. They lost 15 starters to Penn State when Matt Campbell brought his whole program over to Pennsylvania. Their ace coordinator, John Haycock, retired. So this is a completely new Iowa State program. They backfilled with a lot of FCS players and G5 players. You know, probably the least talented roster in Power Four on paper, maybe along with Boston College. So what do you have here? You have Iowa, a defense that I know it's Northern Illinois who they played, but 10 drives to start the game, zero first downs allowed. Unbelievable. I don't care if you're playing in practice or against a D2 team. 10 drives, zero first downs. So I like this Iowa defense. I think they're going to win it big here. I've got them by 21 points. That's a whole touchdown above the spread of 14. You know, usually you see a Cy-Hawk game that's like 10-9. I think Iowa is going to get their points and really perform well in this one.
2: 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So get it there. Brett, I appreciate you coming on.
1: Thanks, Chuck. 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
2: 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Again, just a really good product there. So it's a place that a lot of folks turn to rely on. And as he said, he's been doing it, I guess, 15 years himself. I talked about how the old Blue Ribbon, and I think Blue Ribbon still does college basketball, Blue Ribbon College Football Guide. It's the best college season preview I have ever seen in my life, and it was probably not practical to continue. It was so good and so in-depth and so accessible. It was just written in regular language, but it was, you would get 7 pages on Ohio State, you'd get 7 pages on Ohio. It didn't matter what game I was doing in Conference USA, I was ready. And it went out of business because it's too much. They would have had to charge like $125 a book for that. But it was fantastic. This is pretty dang close to it. Really, really like what Brett does. And again, pick6previews.com. Go there and decide for yourself. All right, short break. We continue.
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1: Continuing on this here Thursday, Chuck Oliver Show. Auburn's offensive line was horrible against Baylor. I don't know that it will be a horrible offensive line. I know that if you take a by and large measurement, and I've identified, folks, go back to the Bama game in 2017. If you take a by and large measurement of the Auburn offensive line over, I guess, last nine seasons, it's been the worst part of the program. It's been one of the worst parts of any SEC program. The Auburn offensive line has been horrid over the last 9 years. It was one game, and it was against an opponent with a really good head coach who's defensive-minded and spent a lot of money in not just his line, but his front seven, really, in the portal. And they look tough and mean and big and like an actual power four bunch up there. Auburn's offensive line was bad. Well, that's a moment. Jeremiah Cobb had some moments, and Byron Brown running around was able to escape some. Give up five sacks, and he threw three picks. If I'm Southern Miss, I think I know what I'm doing Saturday. They beat Alcorn Saturday this past weekend, so that's whatever it is. There is no, like Connor Wegman at Houston, that happens sometimes. That five-star that was at Texas A&M, yeah, and then he had a really good season last year, and now he's going to have a really good season this year, and maybe Houston's playoff team, they hope. Southern Miss does not have anybody like that. They do not have that Jeff Driscoll transferring to Louisiana. They don't have that. They don't have that one guy that, I know him. I saw him at Michigan State, and he was really good. No, you didn't, because he's not on the team. Southern Miss did a really good job in not just week one, but week one post-Charles Huff, and they got a huge win over a team that was never supposed to beat them. Auburn got a win, and God bless them. They got the extra money by going to Atlanta, and it was against a power conference opponent. They signed a home-and-home with Baylor, and they swept the series. Like, all of this is wonderful stuff. Auburn's offensive line was bad. It doesn't have to continue to be that way. But understand that if it does, it's the one thing in all of football I cannot coach around. It is a tenet of the show. I can coach around limitations at quarterback. I swear I can. If the offensive line is what Auburn's is the rest of the season, what they were in week one, no, it's not going to happen for Byron Brown. It's not going to happen for the offense. It's not going to matter how many transfers came in and already knew the system. There is your key. If I'm Southern Miss, I know what I'm doing. I'm keeping Byron Brown in the pocket, and I'm forcing him to deliver the ball downfield. I'm going to slow play everything on the pass rush. He'll get impatient and at some point realize on some plays, he'll realize, there's no one open, so I have to run. But I'm going to slow. You want to build a pocket? Build a pocket. We will keep him in it. We will slide with him. We may spy, me, whatever. We're going to keep him in the pocket and make him throw from the pocket to beat us. It is Auburn's job to, like, that's what's coming. If you're listening, we're on in Auburn. Maybe Coach Golish has the app. I don't know. Maybe he watches us on YouTube. You can watch us on YouTube now. I'm telling you what's going to happen with the Southern Miss defense Saturday night. They're going to slow play that and keep Byron Brown behind the line of scrimmage. Not even a rollout or a sprint or anything like that. They want him in the pocket to deliver the ball downfield because they think that bottles up the ground game if you limit him. Jeremiah got his the other day, but if you keep him in the keep Byron Brown in the pocket, that is going to impact the ground game negatively for Auburn. And you're also going to make Byron Brown rely on the least impactful part of his game, which is five-step, seven-step. It's not really what he does best. So Southern Miss, I know what the plan is. I don't believe that they can follow through on it. In fact, this may be a get-right, feel-good scenario for Auburn. I know the Golish is certainly hoping to put up, 48-10. That's what he'd love to do. But they just need to look efficient. And the offensive line needs to do things like, pick the first opposite-colored jersey and getting turned. Lock on, push and pull. Like, there's basics, and they did. They were awful. It was one game, and it doesn't have to reflect the next 11. They were bad. What's up, Heath?
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1: And big announcement also, Heath Cam 2026 is a thing. It's coming, right?
2: It's live right now.
1: Oh, that's fabulous.
2: Yeah, I'm thrilled.
1: Heath Cam is live?
2: It's live at this very moment.
1: It was just a rumor to me.
2: And it's even closer on my face than it is on yours. Hi, everybody.
1: Oh, cool. That's high def, so make sure you shave.
2: Yeah. Meanwhile, let's tell you this, Chuck. This is a sad story, and it's a bigger story than the sad story. A third-year University of Iowa band member died Tuesday morning, 3 days after suffering a heart attack in the heat at Kinnick Stadium on Saturday. Derek Phillips was taken off of life support. The damage to his brain too severe, and so they concluded that they had to go ahead and end it.
1: Kid went to a football game and died.
2: Yeah. In Iowa City, the temperature was 92 degrees. The heat index soared to at least 105 degrees because of limited cloud cover. And for the first time, the Hawkeye marching band did not perform at halftime because of the excessive heat. So they literally didn't even perform, but just the act of being in the stadium in the band uniform was enough to cause this to happen.
1: It's a big, heavy gabardine, maybe polyester, whatever it is. It's got to be durable, and it ain't very comfortable. It's like those mascot uniforms. You ever been inside of a mascot uniform for any reason?
2: I have not, but I am fully prepared to accept that it's horrible. I've heard people can lose as much as like 8 pounds of water weight wearing those things.
1: It's terrible. I've had to die. I took the money. I've done the mascot thing. So
2: what mascot were you? Lobby, or were you?
1: No, I was the Domino's Pizza Monster.
2: Oh, very nice. Okay.
1: Absolutely. Domino's Pizza Monster. We would deliver pizza to the swim tennises on Saturday. This is going back to when I was in high school and college, and you got extra money. They needed someone there actually in a uniform, but then they needed the mascot there as well, and the mascot got an extra $25. I ain't proud.
2: Hey, do what you got to do, man.
1: And my pants fit a little better afterwards.
2: No, I other than conning my mom into believing I had a summer job as dressing up as the Blimpy Bear for Blimpy sandwiches, I did con my mom into believing that when I was actually going to High Line to make money.
1: Sure.
2: But other than that, I have no mascot-related experience on my resume. But what I do want to go back to...
1: Hang on, you were 16 and on the rail at the dog park or sitting in the crowd at the High Line Stadium?
2: Tampa High Line, that was my summer job for several years. Of all the things in the world to have skill at, I was really good at betting High Line, so of course High Line went away. But, Chuck, again, it goes back to the whole sport is moving forward, and there is no reason to believe summer is getting cooler in the United States anytime soon. In fact, obviously, indications are it's going to continue to go the other way and get hotter. And so the sport's going to have to deal with this. And it's not just for band members, although that's who suffered the tragedy this time. It's going to have to be about the fans. It's going to be about everybody. Like, you're going to have to decide, are all games week one scheduled to be night games or something of that nature in certain parts of the country? Like, how are you going to deal with this? They better go ahead and come up with a plan right now, because this tragedy will not be the last.
1: No.
2: Based on what we know about heat, and that they're moving it even earlier.
1: Yeah, it's moving up. Everybody will be moving up a week. And that's why I said all those stadiums with the lids on it, like the new one in Nashville, Atlanta, all the places with the cover, they're going to be booked.
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0: It's always college football time in the South. 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
1: It's Thursday. We're talking college football. We do it all week, all year. Have since 2014. 9 states and 71 sticks. It's a wonderful thing. Traditional, when we apply it to, well, they're going to wear their traditional uniforms. That usually goes back to how long you've been watching that team play on TV or in the stadium. Because I want to say, oh, I saw Tennessee announce, and it's the kind of thing that in September it's fun to pay attention to. They're wearing white on white on white, white helmet, white jersey, white pants on the road against Georgia Tech. I want to call that their traditional road uniform, but also watched like Johnny Majors for 15 years or however long they wore orange pants. They did that a lot. So this, depending on how far you go back, this could be their traditional road uniform, and they are taking it to Atlanta to play a team that I thought way different things about Tech 7 days ago than I do right now, but it's still a challenge because you're going on the road to face now a hungry team. Let's bring on from VolQuest, it's an on-3 effort, Austin Price. Austin, how's your Thursday?
2: How we doing, Chuck?
1: I appreciate you coming on, man. I need some expertise about Faison Brandon. I know who they were playing, but my goodness, that was historical.
2: Yeah, he played well. Very calm, cool, calm, collected. Made the right decisions. Never really put the ball in harm's way. Showed his ability to run the football as a little bit

0: tank in the backfield at 6'4 and 225 pounds. And I think that's the, if you're leaving that game, that's the part you feel best about if you're Tennessee. It's like, okay, not every game is he going to throw it well because he's a true freshman. Some teams are going to give him looks that maybe disguise things. But when things break down, his ability to hit the gas and accelerate, he's in that 22-mile-an-hour club at 6'4", 225 pounds. That tells you a lot about his speed once he gets going. And just being able to close out a game, extend the drive, down in the red zone, down at the goal line, just be a threat in the running game. That's a huge, huge addition to this offense. They didn't have that year last year with Joey. Joey didn't like to run. He ran a little bit. He scored there late in the Mississippi State game on a design quarterback keeper. But that was not his forte and not something that he wanted to do.
1: Yeah, he had 10 carries last week in the opener, and some of it was opportunistic. That's supposed to be part of the game week to week. As much as, you know, Josh Heupel's willing to feed a tailback, this is going to be something we can expect every week, correct?
0: I think so, yes. Obviously, they don't want to run him a ton in non-meaningful games, but I think last week was more, again, a few things broke down, and then there was a couple of design runs down inside the 10 or on a third down and short to extend drives. That's where I think that they'll really cash in on his ability to do that, is those instances. Again, late in games, when you're trying to close out a game, having him and Deshaun Bishop in the backfield, and you got to read which one's going to keep it and which one's not, I mean, that's going to be hard for teams.
1: Tennessee came into the season, Georgia Tech as well, but Tennessee came into the season, you know, the advertising was one of the best offensive lines in America, potentially. Tell me about this matchup with Georgia Tech, what you expect to see.
0: Tennessee was slow out of the gates on the offensive line last week. Now, they ended up running for over 300 yards. It's Furman, I get it, but it's still started slow, ended really well. They did not run the ball at all effectively in the first quarter and a half, and then things really started to pick up. They did much better in the second half, and then even at the end of the second quarter. Georgia Tech's coming off where they kind of had their manhood challenged a little bit by their head coach, by the media, by the fans. You'd expect Georgia Tech's line of scrimmage on both sides to really bring it Saturday night. This is going to be a different Georgia Tech team than we saw 10 days or so ago against Colorado. As Jason Swain told me on TV Sunday morning, Tennessee can ill afford to go 1-1, and Georgia Tech can ill afford to go 0-2, and that would be, what, 5 straight losses dating back to last season? Brent Key's got to kind of right the ship here, so he's going to do everything in his power to get his guys motivated going into this game. He's going to play the underdog card. He's going to talk about all the people that are predicting Tennessee to win this game rather easily, and that works in his favor. Now, Tennessee's got to go out and establish themselves early and do what they didn't do at Arkansas 2 years ago when Arkansas upset Josh Heupel and company, and that's put the game away early. Don't let Georgia Tech hang around. Come out, get off to a quick start, get out ahead of them, and make them play catch-up, which is really hard to do when Heupel has a lead. Don't start slow, let them hang around, and then all of a sudden you find yourself in a fourth-quarter fight.
1: Georgia Tech, because of the performance you referenced it against Colorado, specifically in the ground game and up front on the line, that's kind of my focus. I think they're going to come out and try to, you know, defend their existence on earth. Talk about Tennessee and what you think you can – they were always going to win this past Saturday, but what you think you can mine from where they are after one game facing an offense that I think is going to come out and try to be big and burly.
0: I love Tennessee's defense up front. You're getting Arian Carter back. I think Tennessee's defensive line was questioned a lot in the offseason. I think they're going to end up being better than people thought. Again, the linebackers are really deep there. You don't know about the secondary yet because they weren't tested. Poor Furman quarterback didn't have time to snap barely, much less throw. And so that's something that you'll find out a lot about. What does Mendoza look like? What's he able to do and challenge the Tennessee secondary? How do they respond when he does challenge them, when they elect to throw the football? But I agree with you. I think they're going to come out and try to establish Justice Haynes in this game. He's their bell cow, and why would you not? I mean, he had a great start in the Colorado game, then all of a sudden it kind of went away. I'm sure they'd like to be able to establish him early in this game, make them have to respect it. And then when they're able to kind of creep up a little bit, that's when Mendoza play actions and does some things with his arm. Again, it's a Georgia Tech team that, you're right, has had their existence questioned. I think they're going to try to establish it early. Now, if they're not able to establish it early, then that's where things could unravel for Georgia Tech. But Tennessee defensively, I think, is a really good team. I thought they had a real chance last week to kind of get a lot of players in, see what they have. This week, I think they'll pare a lot of it down on both sides of the ball. I don't think you'll see the rotation on the offensive line. I don't think you'll see the rotation at a couple of different positions.
1: So we've referenced it. It's just one game, and it was against Furman, but it also turned into Sacktown. Talk about Jim Knowles and the defense and what we had heard so much about that, my gosh, it's going to take a full year. It's so complex. Maybe they went base versus Furman, and that would make sense, just go win your physical battle. But tell me anything you may have heard, have picked up about that ongoing discussion that, hey, it's going to take a minute if you hadn't played for Jim Knowles before.
0: Well, I think that's been the notion, right? But because there was a member at each level of the defense, Chuck, both the defensive line, the linebacker, and the secondary, with Amari Campbell, with Xavier Gilliam, and then Dejon Lane, that's helped teaching. You've had multiple coaches that knew Jim Knowles' defense. That's helped teaching the current team. And so I think they're way ahead of where they were a year ago at Penn State. That's based off of what Anthony Poindexter said and what everybody continues to say in the building. Last weekend, I think we talked about this a lot at VolQuest. You got a big scoop of vanilla ice cream with the defense. There might have been a few sprinkles, but the real toppings come this week with Jim Knowles. What does he want to do? How does he want to play this game? How does he try to defend Georgia Tech's offense? I think that's where the chess match really begins with him. But, again, I think if you talk to anybody in the building, they'll tell you they're ahead of pace. And as one person told me earlier this week, the kids have really enjoyed learning this defense. They've really bought into it, and it's helped the process of, you know, being able to install it faster.
1: Last kid I want to ask you about, and I meant to on offense when we were talking, T.K. Key's got some run, and it was with McIntyre, but he's a five-star, and I was going to notice anytime he gets in the game as a true freshman in his first week. What is the general thought about T.K. Key's as obviously everybody with Tennessee moves up in competition this week?
0: Tennessee trying to figure out who their wide receiver number three is going to be. That's been the question all offseason. Who's the third man? It's not Hulk Hogan either. The third man is right now still by committee. And I think he'll start as Rodarius Jackson. I think he performed well last week. And then Tristan Keith, I think, is option two there. And Travis Smith, the Atlanta native, is option three. They played very similar snaps last year or last week, 25, 25, and 24, I think it was. I think still ultimately that it's Jackson and TK Keys that will be getting the lion's share of the reps as this season starts to find its meat to it, right? You have this game against Georgia Tech, which is a meaty game. Then you go back down to play Kennesaw State and then into the 9-game conference schedule after that.
1: What's your thought a couple of days out about how this may unfold?
0: It's hard for me to look at this and think Georgia Tech can win, not just based off of, you know, the last game that they played. I don't think that matters. I think you can I think this whole game will be relatively closer than people realize, because I think Georgia Tech's going to be better than they performed 10 days or so ago. But I think when you simply put it down, as long as Tennessee does not turn the football over, I think Georgia Tech's, mano a mano does not match up well with Tennessee across the board just from a talent perspective. But, again, I think that Georgia Tech's a really good football team. I think that they will play better than they played against Colorado. I still just don't think, unless Tennessee gives them a bunch of short fields, Chuck, that this game goes Georgia Tech's way.
1: Yeah, if Tennessee doesn't help them, it's hard to see Georgia Tech doing it on their own. Ain't no doubt about that. Austin, I always appreciate the convo, man. Thank you.
0: Thanks, guys. Appreciate you.
1: On three, VolQuest is where you're going to get him. It's Austin Price. So I say, unless Georgia Tech helps him. Excuse me, unless Tennessee helps him. He says short field. That's a turnover. That's dropping a punt. That's something going off your shoulder pads instead of catching it. So whatever it is, block punt, bad zebra, doesn't matter. If Georgia Tech, if you quote, just play it straight, line up, and it's not about the officials, and it's not about anything else, not about a five-turnover game. I saw Quincy Carter throw five turnovers one Saturday against South Carolina, and they just kept calling the pass. When you have games like that, everything else goes out the window. When the coach gets stubborn and the guy's in a funk and it's just turnover, turnover, turnover. You think about, you may only have how many possessions in a football game? Maybe 11 or 12? If you have turnovers on five of them, we're not going to use half our possessions. So that's honestly the same route that I was thinking Tennessee, unless they help them, give them possessions, short fields, that instead of going 75 yards, you're going to go 31 yards. Then it's going to be difficult. And so now you're looking at a Georgia Tech team that hasn't even gotten into conference, and they're 0-2. Now, Colorado in the ACC, certainly that bunch in Tennessee in the ACC, like, it's not to say that it's a step up in competition, but the games really, really, really start counting, and you will have looked nothing but bad if you're 0-2, and especially with both games at home. All right, so short break. Heath and I will wrap up next. What's better than having Harris just up the road, ready whenever you are for a day trip, weekend getaway, or whenever you're in the mood? How about two Harris just up the road? King here, and the Chuck Oliver Show has been going to Harris Cherokee since we helped cut the ribbon on the great new Caesar Sportsbook in 2021. 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
1: Good players. It's challenging for the coaches at those levels now more than ever. And you actually see it as you look at, like, some coordinators at top conference places nowadays. They don't jump down as much to head coaches anymore because it's really challenging, you know, obviously because your players get taken.

0: Saturday's matchup versus the Texters, Louisiana Tech, and the group from Ruston. How many people know who the head coach is? It's Sonny Cumbie, right? And it's okay, it's Sonny Cumbie. I do this literally all day, every day, and I was like, wait a minute, Sonny Cumbie? Lane Kiffin talking about the season, the second game of the season for LSU. They got a home game against Louisiana Tech, and there have been spots in their history that have dotted college football's landscape with the first overall draft pick. That was Terry Bradshaw. Troy Edwards went there, if y'all remember him. He had like a 300-yard receiving game against Nebraska, turned into a first-round pick. Didn't have much of a career. Louisiana Tech's put, what, Willie Rofe. There have been some great, great, great, great, great players there. That's over. And that's part of what Lane is referring to, that if you're a coordinator at, I don't know, a successful program at the power level, especially the SEC or Big Ten level, what's supposed to happen is I'm the successful coordinator at Alabama or Florida or Ohio State, and now Colorado State needs a head coach, or San Jose State, or Georgia Southern. Louisiana Tech needs a head coach. Yep, that's where I'm going. I'm going to start my ascent up. It is so much easier to stay in your position, still make fat stacks, and have access to players versus what you're going to do at Louisiana Tech. When I'm like Willie Rofe, I hope people know Willie Rofe. It's been a minute. He stopped playing in, I don't know, gosh, when was he done there? 92, I'm going to guess. Willie Rofe would have never had a final season at Louisiana Tech. It's just not what happens anymore. Troy Edwards, he would have transferred as soon as he could. Terry Bradshaw would not have gone there. Not for 4 years. And it's not anything about the kid. It's, yeah, we found you at a high school when nobody wanted you, Ahmad Hardy. So you're going to come to Louisiana Monroe, and as soon as you pop, he had a plan. He announced it. I have one scholarship offer. I'm going to Louisiana Monroe. I'm a bet on Ahmad, and then I'm going to bounce up. And then he turned into one of the best running backs in America at Louisiana Monroe and transferred to Missouri. That's a normal mechanism that's in place now. It's supposed to happen that Willie Rofe doesn't stay. So what Lane's talking about, there you go. You're a farm system. You're a feeder. You have to go do all the same work in the evaluation to get high school kids in. And if you hit, if you evaluate properly, you don't get to keep them. Now, the one upside is you can get kids sort of, quote, on their way down. Deion tossed a shrimp net out and got Boo Carter, for instance. There are kids that, who's the quarterback that went to Florida, like West Florida?
1: Are you talking about Marcus Stokes?
0: Marcus Stokes, absolutely. And he should have never been there. But in some cases like that, that's your chance that you're getting a kid on the way down, maybe, who has something to prove. Otherwise, what Lane's saying is exactly true. It is more attractive to be the coordinator and play caller at Florida than it is, in a lot of cases, to be the head coach at, say, I don't know, Marshall. What's going on, man?
1: All right, so Chuck, we know that there's a book coming out. We've talked to Zach Osterman a couple of times on the show since the word came out that the Indianapolis Star beat writer was going to put out a book on last year in the rise of Indiana football, an anecdote that made its way. The excerpts are coming out. They're not quite as salacious as the Lane excerpts from the Lane book that's coming out. But yesterday, this one came out that got some people's attention. It was talking about last year game with Oregon, and about how the typical pregame routine for the Hoosiers involves Cignetti delivering a little speech and then leading his team in the Lord's Prayer. But at Outson Stadium, Cignetti had forgotten to do the usual routine, had not done the speech and the Lord's Prayer. And Derek Owings, the strength coach, apparently realized, hey, we're out of sync. So he says, quote, I better say it or he's going to rip me as I'm walking down this tunnel. He said, coach, are we going to pray? Cignetti turned and checked his watch and said, blanket, pray for Oregon. That's pretty good. I'm going to assume it's real. I don't know if there's contemporaneous documentation or if that's just Owings telling a story. But, Chuck, that's a pretty good line.
0: That's a reflective quote as well. That's the same attitude he had in the introductory press conference, isn't it?
1: Yep, 100%. Just let me say, I don't know.
0: He's legit, and everybody wants one now, and I don't know that there is another, not another one, but that's what everybody wants. That guy has been the same since the day he showed up.
1: Yep, and again, when you could talk and you could back it up, it's impressive. Chuck, we do not normally spend time on FCS football, but I thought that we would do it in this particular case, just because this is the kind of thing, if we got this level of press conference from an FBS coach, especially a power conference coach, oh my goodness, we have some fun. So I want to give a shout out to Tennessee Tech head coach Bobby Wilder. Bobby Wilder and Tennessee Tech defeated Chattanooga in their battle this past week. And it is pretty clear that Bobby Wilder, not a big fan of the head coach of Chattanooga. We can't play the whole thing, but this is just a chunk of him going after, I believe it's Rusty Wright, the head coach of Chattanooga.
2: Yeah, again, throwing his kids under the bus. I mean, you're making a statement to the media that you don't know what we're playing with offensively. I thought those kids played their tails off on offense. They were physical. They ran the ball schematically in the pass game. I don't know what they were trying to do. They're throwing bubbles and fade routes, and it was easy for us to cover. We've got an elite defensive coordinator in Chase Mumar. Our defense shut them down. They threw for 37 yards and didn't have scheme that allowed their quarterback to be successful. So again, that's what under-the-bus people do. They throw their players under the bus, and then they try to talk about how they're going to out-scheme someone. He should really focus on himself and his own team.
1: Again, that was part of a broader attack. We didn't have time to hold the whole first question, which was about an onside kick. And apparently it was like, oh, we had it. And he's like, no, you did not have it. We had our guys lined up, and you asked your kicker to do something you shouldn't have asked him to do. And Chuck, if that's, I don't know, you know, somebody in a Big Ten game, that's Stephen A. Smith and everybody else going crazy about it on ESPN. So even though it's below the radar level because it's an interstate of Tennessee game in FCS, I thought, you know what? Well, shout out to Bobby Wilder. The man's willing to bring some spice.
0: It wasn't another lifetime ago that was sort of normal at every level. You'd have guys do it. You had major league level. You had NFL coaches being that way. You'd have NBA head coaches. You'd have college head coaches doing it. And then everything got so homogenized and the same, and I don't want a headline, et cetera. Yeah, that's dripping with personal. Absolutely. For David, for y'all, Heath, me, the guest, everybody, we need 22 hours. That's what it is. Recharge the batteries. Inhale, exhale. I'll be coming to you live tomorrow, Caesars Sportsbook, Harris Cherokee in Cherokee, North Carolina. 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
10: The 2026 NFL season at the half. San Francisco in front 10-7. The Niners struck first with an Eddie Pinheiro field goal before LA answered a Kyren Williams 5-yard score. DeMarcus Robinson's 39-yard touchdown from Brock Purdy is the difference again. 10-7 at the half from Melbourne, Australia. Meanwhile, fallout from last night's season opener in Seattle. Seahawks starting quarterback Sam Darnold spent the night in the hospital with a right hip injury. And while he's expected to miss next week's game against the Cardinals, his head coach Mike McDonald called the diagnosis, quote, really, really good news. Not great news for the Patriots, A.J. Brown, who has a high ankle sprain and is expected to miss at least the next 4 weeks. Meanwhile, Falcons quarterback Tua Tagovailoa went down mid-practice today in Flowery Branch with an oblique injury. He's considered day-to-day ahead of Atlanta's opener Sunday in Pittsburgh. Thursday night football in the college ranks. Number 7, Miami hosting FAMU. 21-0 at the end of one. 49-0 at the half. Now 56-0. 12:36 to go in the third. The starters have been pulled. Heisman hopeful Darian Mensah. 3 passing touchdowns. One of those went to Malachi Toney. Elsewhere, a meeting of SEC presidents and chancellors Thursday ended without any punishment imposed on LSU. At the FIBA Women's World Cup in Germany, the United States with a statement 108-56 win in the quarter. They'll face Spain Saturday at 2 p.m. in the semis. So the majors, 5 games on the docket, 3 already in the books. The Mariners beat the Rangers 4-3. Astros take the rubber match 2-1 in Philly. A biggie in the ATL, Braves beat the Rays 3-1 to avoid the sweep. 2 in progress, the Pirates in front of the White Sox 2-0. The Yankees lead the Rockies 10-3. Anthony Volpe with the second grand slam in as many nights for the Bronx Bombers. For more scores and analysis, check out ESPN.com. Now it's on to game night with Q Myers and yours truly right here on ESPN. 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
11: Coming up on the Friday edition of Unsportsmanlike with Evan Cole, Michelle Smallman, and me, Chris Canty. I'll tell you why it's going to be a long Sunday night for my Giants against the Cowboys. It's Unsportsmanlike, 6 a.m. Eastern, right here on ESPN Radio, ESPN2, and ESPNU.

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4: Going from Melbourne to LA is a piece of cake, but coming back the other way has always knocked me around. 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And don't forget, the water goes the other way down here, boys.
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0: Carolina's lead at the half, 10-7. And yeah, man, it's a different ball game. I'll tell you this, Mia, looking at the TV, watching the broadcast and seeing it being so bright out, and I'm on the West Coast, so I'm always, you know, it's always a little bit lighter outside when we start this fine show we call Game Night here on ESPN Radio and the all-new ESPN app. It's so bright there, man. I'm like, where are y'all at? I need to be where you guys are. It looks like it's always sunny, but that's because they're down under.
1: Yeah, it's always sunny in Australia. Take that, Philadelphia. I think also, Q, because whenever we have the overseas games across the pond in Europe, in London, so often, because it is approaching winter, and well, for lack of a better term, it's a little dreary in London town, and so maybe there's not as much sunshine that comes across on the television broadcast. Not a cloud in the sky, or at the very least, it's just like the weird haze going on in Melbourne. Not Melbourne, Melbourne right now. We're going to make sure we say that right.
0: I'm going to get it right eventually.
1: I don't know. You did. You did right off the top. I was very impressed. And also, our Australian friend set the tone for us from the very top of the program.
0: Yeah, I mean, look, it's always great when you can have a correspondent let you know that the water goes the other way.
1: Which I did want to note, there are two rivers in the world, Q. One of them is in the continental United States.
0: Okay, talk to me.
1: There are two rivers in the world that flow north. So that's the opposite.
0: Do I want to ask this dumb question, or do I just want to assume that I already knew all that?
1: Do you know what the two rivers are?
0: No. That don't even matter. My question is why?
1: I don't know why they do.
0: Okay.
1: But they do.
0: That's the million-dollar question.
1: I don't know.
0: Clearly, no one's got the million-dollar answer, so I'm not really over there in the corner with the dunce cap on like I thought I was going to be. But, hey, here we are on this fine program we call Game Night on ESPN Radio. Again, the 49ers lead at the half, 10-7 over the Rams. She's Mia O'Brien. I'm Q Myers. And we got to get into all things Thursday Night Football. But before we do that, we got to do this.
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2: Game Night. Made you look.
0: All right, Mia, what caught your attention today? What made you look?
1: Well, let's start with Thursday night college football action. I know you want to dive into this one a bit, Q. Currently 11:09 to play in the third. The seventh-ranked Miami Hurricanes up 56-0 over FAMU. Still not covering the spread.
0: That's
1: so we're
0: wild.
1: On the same page.
0: That is wild, but, you know, look, Darian Mensah, Malachi Toney, I know that we'll do Heisman ranks and where they're at right now. I know we'll do that coming up tomorrow on this fine program we call Game Night on ESPN Radio, but through 2 weeks, they're right there at the top of the poll as far as I'm concerned. Mensah is 14 for 15, 252 yards and 3 touchdowns. Malachi Toney, 4 catches, just 96 yards and a touchdown. Just an easy day at the office. Again, it's only FAMU, and I don't want to sound disrespectful, but Miami should beat the brakes off them, and they are beating the brakes off them.
1: In the same vein, the United States should beat the brakes off of Hungary at the FIBA Women's World Cup. They indeed did early this morning. 5:30 a.m. Eastern Standard Time was tip-off. 108-56 is the final. Nafisa Collier, the leading scorer with 19 points. Caitlin Clark, an assist away from a double-double. 5 players in double figures for the United States. The good news, 2 o'clock p.m. Eastern Standard Time, tip off against Spain in the semis on Saturday.
0: Nice. I'll take that one out.
1: I don't know if it's going to be quite the same result as 56-0 in the third, like we're seeing in Coral Gables right now. I do think it'll be a bit more competitive, but at least today, the United States certainly got their lick back after that scare from Italy over the weekend.
0: Yeah, you know, the funny thing is I haven't been able to watch too much of the action, and I hate that because I definitely wanted to lean into it and be able to see a lot of it, but because of the times and the different days that it's on, I'm all messed up. I feel like Sean McVay and the Rams. I'm all messed up, right? I don't know if I'm coming and going. I don't know if it's Wednesday,
1: Friday. How do you think I feel?
0: Saturday.
1: I was on Sportsmanlike last week. Now we're back in the saddle.
0: Look at
1: football
0: that humble brag.
1: NFL.
0: Did you hear that humble brag?
1: No.
0: I was on Sportsmanlike. Now I'm back here with you.
1: No. Because I wanted to say it is week one. I am back in my homeland of Game Night. I am back in my roots. I am back in my routine. And to that end, I do not know how Sean McVay and the Rams are time traveling and still on West Coast body clock right now. Because I could barely handle waking up at 4 a.m. all week last week and now staying up till 1 a.m. Eastern with you this week.
0: I know that's right. When I travel to Bristol,

0: Hey, it's John Kincaid. 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
1: 5 or 2 in the preseason.
2: I do want to note Matthew Stafford is 4 of 11 for 65 yards.
1: And he looks like he's 4 of 11.
2: He looks like he's 4 of 11, which brings me to Drake May last night, where he's throwing lollipop passes in the first half. At first, I thought, you know what? He's just trying to manage the game. He recognizes, hey, they don't have their starting quarterback. I'm just trying to execute. We're not trying to zip this ball into tight windows. I'm just, hey, this guy's open. Make it nice and easy. And then by the fourth quarter, I'm like, nah, there's no velocity.
1: Right.
2: Like, something is wrong. And I don't want to go that far with that observation with Matthew Stafford so far in this game, because there's a little bit more zip on the passes. Mm-hmm. But not much.
1: 4 of 11, he has a 19.1 rating. He's thrown an interception, right?
2: So which it's he underthrew, not, by the way.
1: Very much so. So it's not looking good. Again, it's just the first game of the season. Nobody's going to look fantastic. The 49ers are only up by 3. I will say this, though. I got to give Mike Evans some props, right? I had questions on what Mike Evans and who Mike Evans was going to be at the age he's at and on a new team. So far, 4 receiving first downs on third down so far. Right, so through the first half of the game, they're going to him early and often, 5 catches, 47 yards on 6 targets. So they said, we're going to go out and get this guy in free agency. And oh, by the way, we're going to use him.
2: And I'm glad they did, because now DeJuan Stribling, their second-round rookie out of Ole Miss, who not only was carted to the locker room in the first half with what appeared to be a foot or ankle injury, has now been ruled out. Additionally, their number 2 tight end, Jake Tonjes, for the 49ers, is questionable to return with a knee injury. Debo Samuel just began the second half with a kickoff return. Let's turn back the clock, Q, with a little Debo special teams action in 2026.
1: Yeah, I'm interested to see what he's going to look like for this 49ers team this year, because look, he couldn't wait to hightail it out of town and get to Washington, and Washington couldn't wait for him to hightail it out of town and go back to San Francisco, right? I mean, so I want to see if he's able to get some of that old juice, that old magic back that he had, and used to be able to bring some identity and some toughness to this 49ers team. We will see what happens with that moving forward, but they are into the third quarter, and the 49ers have the ball, as Mia mentioned. It's game night here on ESPN Radio on the all-new ESPN app. In the ATL, who the hell's going to be the starting quarterback? That's next on Game Night on ESPN Radio on the all-new ESPN app.
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6: Tua Tagovailoa was always going to be the starter in week one.
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8: Tua was better than people have led on the media. I think they're pretty happy with him. They were fine with Tua. They thought he did a good job. Penix also did not have a chance to really distinguish himself. 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
9: Was always going to be a starter in the regular season opener unless he wasn't available and he gets hurt, and that could be the case. 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We're presented by Progressive Insurance alongside Mia O'Brien. I'm Q Myers. We'll get into all things ATL and Tua and that quarterback situation, but first, we got to get this update.
10: Game night's Thursday Night Football update.
9: Well, Mia, I feel like we talked him up. We were giving props to Mike Evans. Want to call him Old Man Mike? No, I'm not going to do him like that, but he's got his sixth catch of the night, and this one goes for a touchdown to start this first drive of the third quarter, and currently the 49ers up now 17-7 over the Rams with 11:03 left to go in the third.
11: I'm not going to say Jalen Watson got mossed because I just think that was a weight room move by Mike Evans to win one-on-one. Little fade from Brock Purdy, who, by the way, his second passing touchdown of this ball game. The first was a 39-yard score to DeMarcus Robinson. It traveled 44 yards in the air, Q, according to Next Gen Stats. Nice. That is the longest of Brock Purdy's career.
9: Wow, nice nugget there. Okay.
11: For a touchdown.
9: Nice, nice. I'll tell you what, I don't even want to say that Mike Evans, you know, mossed my man. It just was one of those, I'm a veteran wide receiver, I know how to play this game, and you're not quite there yet. That's all that was. That was this is routine. I've been doing this for years. That's the old man at the YMCA that you think, oh, he ain't got it no more because he's at the Y and he ain't, you know, he's a little bit older in the tooth. And he's like, come on, young buck, I got this. And that's exactly what Mike Evans did. He just made that look easy and looked like he was going to really try to flex on him and then realized, I don't need that 15-yard penalty. I might as well just go ahead and put my muscles away. But, yeah, that was a nice grown man touchdown right there. And the 49ers now lead 17-7. Again, 11:03 left to go in the third quarter. It's game night here on ESPN Radio. 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So, Mia, Tua is supposed to start. Michael Penix is not available. This is the situation that you have if you're in the ATL. Michael Penix is not available right now. He's coming back from injury, and he's just not quite there. So Tua wins the job by default. And I'm over at the Raider facility today. I'm leaving practice, just did the locker room, talked to a few players. I'm headed out, about to head back to the crib, and I hear Tua looks like he took a knee in practice. And then I hear an update. Cooper Rush is taking the snaps with the ones. So now Tua is dealing with an oblique injury. We find this out after practice. And now Cooper Rush, QB3, could end up being QB1.
11: And that's, of course, not including one of our favorite characters here on Game Night on ESPN Radio in the equation, the last strand, Jack Strand, still hanging around Atlanta as well. Q Myers, riddle me this. How many seasons has Tua Tagovailoa actually played a full season?
9: Do you say none. Maybe one.
11: 2023. He played 17 games.
9: Wow.
11: In 2023. Aside from that, he played 10 his rookie year, 13 the next two seasons, the 17 game season in 2023, 11 in 24, and 14 games last year in his final season with the Miami Dolphins. We should not be surprised.
9: No, but it's week one. It's and look, he's one of the ones.
11: We're talking
9: that actually,
11: about practice.
9: Yeah. Well, he actually did participate in the preseason. Now, he didn't look good, but okay, he's winning the job by default. And now, all of a sudden, before he ever even gets to the starting blocks, he's already down with an oblique injury, listed as a limited participant on the injury report on Thursday. So now Cooper Rush is in, and at least for right now, you know, who knows, maybe that changes by Sunday. But Mia, the problem here is Cooper Rush actually wasn't that bad when he was in Dallas for Dak.
11: No.
9: He might end up stealing the job by default, he might actually end up stealing the job.
11: He was 4-4 as the starter in 2024. That included 12 touchdowns to 5 interceptions. That's a pretty good ratio, and that was a pretty good Cowboys roster, Q. 4-1 as a starter in 2022 for the Dallas Cowboys. Only 5 passing touchdowns back then. Ultimately, you're not going to start Jack Strand. And you're not going to start Michael Penix Jr. in Pittsburgh against the Steelers on opening day. By default, yes. If Tua Tagovailoa can't go, it's Cooper Rush's job. The question becomes if Tagovailoa would be healthy enough to return week two, and Cooper Rush leads the Falcons to a win at Akron-Scissor Stadium on Sunday. Do you stick with Cooper Rush as opposed to pivoting back to Tua?
9: Well, I'll tell you what. It's all going to be based off of what it looks like, right? Because, again, what we've seen so far from Tua in a Falcons jersey has not been something to write home about. And we haven't seen anything so far this year from Michael Penix for obvious reasons. So he might end up looking pretty decent. And Kevin Stefanski say, well, this guy gives me the best opportunity to win right now. Now, I'm not saying Cooper Rush is some long-term solution, but he's got experience starting. He's had success starting. And he's available. And that all is meaning something. So how comfortable is Cooper Rush, or does he feel he is, in this Falcons offense? Here he is.
12: Yeah, I feel like camp was good. Got caught up to speed pretty quickly. I think it's a testament to the staff, how well it's coached, that you can follow along and pick it up pretty quickly in terms of how it's organized, the systematic stuff of it. And so that's been really helpful. And I think kind of everyone being the first year together definitely helps it too.
11: Our friend Daniel Flick of the AJC also reporting that Cooper Rush is still living in a hotel. His car is, quote, still full of crap. His movers won't be bringing his things, I'm assuming from Dallas, Q, but he was with Baltimore last year, so maybe he moved his stuff up there. I'm not so sure. Either way, the movers don't come till next week. The fact that he's so comfy in a system that he didn't even arrive in until after training camp had began is a testament to Kevin Stefanski, the two-time NFL Coach of the Year, which brings into question, are we underestimating the infrastructure and maybe the quarterback won't really matter, especially because we know who these weapons are?
9: The quarterback always matters. The quarterback's always going to matter to a certain degree, right? I mean, the quarterback is going to have to give you some consistent play. And just like we saw last night from Drake May, have to protect the ball. has to take care of the ball. And that's something that I think Cooper Rush has done a decent job with. I'm never going to sit there and say he's some great quarterback prospect. But he's a prospect that, again, like I said, has availability, which neither one of the other two guys that we're talking about, Tua or Penix, has shown to have that consistently.
11: So, he's also not a lefty.
9: Right. Yeah, there you go. And he has weapons around him. There's no doubt about that. There are weapons around him. So if he happens to get some kind of chemistry with these guys, if he has a little bit of success, why wouldn't Kevin Stefanski in his first year in Atlanta want to ride the hot hand per se?
11: Well, the hot hand and also, well, maybe the lower ceiling, the higher floor. Who's right. going to do what he asks him to do? The reality is that this Falcons roster queue was designed for the quarterback to get out of the way, much like the San Francisco 49ers team we're watching right now with Brock Purdy. You have players who are so explosive with the ball in their hands in the open field. Just get the ball to Drake London 10 yards down the field on an out route.
9: Yeah.
11: Just get the ball to Kyle Pitts in space. Just get the ball to Bijan Robinson and let them go to work. And that's where Tua made sense from the perspective of in Miami, in Tyreek Hill's heyday with Devon Achain. The last two years, you were able to do that because the yards after catch number was just so high comparatively to the rest of the league. And maybe that's the situation we're looking at here in Atlanta. Because as we saw with the Minnesota Vikings last year, when they did not have a quarterback to speak of, whose production dropped? Justin Jefferson.
9: Right, for sure.
11: That's where Drake London
9: brought someone in. Yeah.
11: Drake London and Kyle Pitts find themselves on the precipice of a similar purgatory if they do not have a quarterback who can get them the football. And with Tua averaging just 3 yards per ADOT, average depth of target in the preseason, it looked like they were not going to be able to push the ball downfield, or at the very least were choosing not to during the preseason.
9: You know, and the wild thing about this whole situation when it comes to Cooper Rush, he was signed the day training camp started.
11: Jack Strand, QB1, day one.
9: He was basically signed, though, Mia, because Tua started camp with a tight back. And missed the first week. So they're like, well, we got to bring someone in. Hey, that Cooper Rush guy, at least he's available. He could do for now. Well, do for now might be, yeah, do right now. Needed to do right now. Week one. No pressure, right? That is wild how this whole situation. But Kevin Stefanski's got to think, man, I left one bad quarterback situation in Cleveland to another bad quarterback situation in the ATL. Speaking of quarterback, Sam Darnold, what's the latest on him? That's next on Game Night on ESPN Radio.
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0: ESPN Radio. Looked like Puka Nacua into the end zone for touchdown number two for the Rams. No, say the officials. 17-7, the Niners still in front. 4:15 remaining in the third quarter in game two of the 2026 NFL season, live from Melbourne, Australia. Meanwhile, fallout from last night's season opener in Seattle. Seahawks starting quarterback Sam Darnold spent the night in the hospital with a right hip injury, and while he's expected to miss next week's game against the Cardinals, his head coach Mike McDonald called the diagnosis, quote, really, really good news. Not great news for the Patriots' A.J. Brown, who has a high ankle sprain and is expected to miss at least the next 4 weeks. More on that coming up here on game night. Meanwhile, Falcons quarterback Tua Tagovailoa went down mid-practice today with an oblique injury. He's considered day-to-day ahead of Atlanta's opener against Pittsburgh. Thursday night, college football. Number 7, Miami hosting FAMU. 21-0 Canes at the end of one. 49-0 at the half. It is currently 76-0 with 3:31 to go in the third quarter. Elsewhere, meeting of SEC presidents and the chancellors Thursday ended without any punishment imposed on LSU. At the FIBA Women's World Cup in Germany, the United States with a statement 108-56 win in the quarterfinals over Hungary. They'll face Spain Saturday at 2 p.m. in the semis. The Yankees beat the Rockies 10-3. Pirates blank the White Sox 2-0. A biggie in the ATL. Braves beat the Rays 3-1 to avoid a sweep. Astros take the rubber match 2-1 in Philadelphia. Mariners beat the Rangers 4-3. For more scores and analysis, check out ESPN.com and the all-new ESPN app. As mentioned, A.J. Brown is out the next month at least. What does that mean for Drake May and the Patriots coming off of a disappointing loss to the Seahawks on opening night? That's coming up next on Game Night with Q Myers and yours truly right here on ESPN Radio.
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3: Mia, so in your sports update, you talked about Puka Nacua looked like he was in the end zone. He was a little bit short, so that caused fourth and goal from the one-yard line, probably a little bit closer than the one-yard line. So Sean McVay rolls the dice for the Rams. Matt Stafford, he gets the quarterback sneak. Nope, no dice. Comes up short. Maybe he's a little sleepy. 49ers ball. They retain possession now. 17-7, 3:41 left to go. San Francisco's got a long way to go, got a long field, but the Rams, they had a nice drive going and did not score anything.
0: And another injury update to report from this game. Down under in Melbourne, Australia, Rams tight end Davis Allen just left the Blue medical tent. He is now being carted to the locker room.
3: He caught the ball, and I feel like when he got tackled, it looked like he, you know, just kind of face planted. I saw that happen in real time, and I thought that just looked a little awkward, and he laid there for a second, so we saw him get escorted to the Blue medical tent. So hopefully he's going to be okay, but I'm sure he's probably being evaluated in concussion protocol, but we'll update you on that, obviously, as it rolls on. It is game night here on ESPN Radio and the all-new ESPN app. SiriusXM Channel 80 and TuneIn. 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She's Mia O'Brien. I'm Q Myers.
4: One of the significant storylines to come out of Seattle's victory, as you undoubtedly know, 5 plays into the opening drive, Sam Darnold on a 3rd and 6, taken down by Draymond Jones, and Darnold limped off the field, went to the locker room, sent to Harborview Medical Center to undergo a CT scan on his hip.
5: At this point, we were able to rule out a fracture, so there's some more tests to be done.
6: It's tough losing 14. I mean, he's the head of the snake.
7: And you can tell it took the Seahawks a while to overcome that.
4: And it happened on the first drive of the year.
3: They always say, stay ready so you don't have to get ready. Drew Locke was ready, had to be thrown into action after 5 plays when Sam Darnold left the game. And there was a lot of questions on how injured was he? How bad was it going to be? Is he going to miss a lot of time? Well, here's the latest and the greatest from the head coach, Mike McDonald, of the Seahawks, as he was on Brock and Sock on Seattle Sports 710 AM. Here's the latest on Sam Darnold's injury.
8: Like, we're praying for Sam, but not, like, worrying, because it's just what it is, you know. We did get some results, but we're still kind of working. You know, like, it's like, look, you can, what I'm learning is, like, you can get the scan, and it can tell you it's a thing until the guy's back planned. You don't know until how long it's going to be. So for me to give you a timeline right now, we're still trying to figure out what the best, prognosis is, but the hip is intact and it's good, and it's more of like a muscle thing. Yeah, a muscle thing.
9: Okay.
8: So that's good. Okay. That's a good news. Now, how long that is, we don't know yet, but really, really good news. So I'm really happy for Sam. That's good. But it is painful though. I know it's hasn't been an easy night for him.
0: Yeah, I'm not a doctor, Q, but to spend the night overnight for a muscle thing.
3: Yeah.
0: Again, it's better than a break. It's better than a fracture. But this is, as Tom Pelissero of Netflix just reported earlier, but in the last 2 hours, it's a, quote, unusual muscle strain.
3: Right.
0: So.
3: And it didn't sound good. I mean, look, I don't know. I'm not a doctor, like you said. I'm not the smartest guy in the world, so I can't break down how everyone sounds or everyone's body language. But just from the sound of the head coach, it sounds like he's not clear on what's going on, but he's definitely still clearly concerned. Like, the only thing that he was clear on is not a break. But that doesn't mean that it's not a bad situation still.
0: Well, the good news, if you're a Seattle Seahawks fan, number one, you face the Arizona Cardinals next week. Right. No offense to the Arizona Cardinal fans listening to this program right now. Number two, Drew Lock got it done against the New England Patriots defense that maybe not world beaters, but obviously played in the Super Bowl last year, and many of those pieces have returned. Lock finished 16 of 22 for a 187 and a touchdown. You know, you could tell that he's out of this world. He's in a spaceship. He works for NASA.
3: Didn't turn the ball over, Mia. He didn't turn the ball over.
0: Oh, you're letting my little young Jeezy just go right over you. I said he's in a spaceship. He works for NASA. He's out of this world.
3: Yeah, I'm not gonna give Drew Lock that. I'm not gonna give him that. I will tell him he didn't turn the rock over.
0: Answer this.
3: I know
0: for
3: he's
0: me.
3: A Jeezy guy though.
0: Answer this for me then. We just got done talking about Tua Tagovailoa, Cooper Rush, the situation in Atlanta. Mm-hmm. Who would you rather have rolling into week two? Cooper Rush or Drew Lock?
3: I mean, 6-1 way, half a dozen the other, as far as I'm concerned. I think they're both good backups. Drew Lock obviously has more starting experience. And again, he was ready. He was in the moment, and his teammates appreciate him. So I think that, you know, Drew Lock was probably the guy that you'd want to go with. But I don't think Cooper Rush is a bad option B. I think both guys at this stage of the game are probably better than Tua, which tells you all you need to know.
0: Oh, he took the words right out of my mouth. I got no answer. You set me up for slander, and I couldn't help but walk right into it. I set you up, and you slammed it right down, brother man. That's where you look at Seattle. You somehow, you escape the jaws of defeat thanks to Drake May, who, by the way, Sam Darnold completed one pass to a Seattle Seahawks player last night. Drake May had three of those. And because the New England Patriots implode courtesy of the turnover margin, and despite 10 penalties by the Seattle Seahawks, extremely uncharacteristic for a Mike McDonald team, they pick up win number 24 in their last 29 games. They have enough breathing room, coupled with Drew Lock being a nice insurance plan, in my opinion, to survive if Sam Darnold is to only miss the next 2 to 3 weeks.
3: Well, and the other thing about this is, Mia, if you're Drew Lock, if you're the Seahawks, you feel good because you got those bloodthirsty pirates, as our Freddie Coleman likes to say, on the other side of the ball. That defense ain't no joke. Now, I know New England went on a 15-play drive before they made the game-sealing interception, but they made the game-sealing interception, right? That defense keeps you in it. So if you're the Seahawks, you feel like, okay, we can survive because we have dudes on the other side. Every team doesn't have a defense like that that'll keep them in it. So if you have to go to your backup, that's less than ideal. But if your backup is a guy that's got starting experience and he's got those guys on defense, you've got yourself a chance.
0: And it just feels like they just keep regenerating even more talent in that legion of, it's the legion of whom, I believe is what they're calling it, not the legion of boom, it's the legion of whom. Nehemiah Pritchett, of course, with the interception last night, he was a day three pick once upon a time. They claimed Avery Smith, who was an undrafted free agent, then traded for him from the Los Angeles Chargers. Not that he played last night, but point being, like, Mike McDonald is constantly putting guys on a conveyor belt. They're in the incubator. Yep. You don't even realize it last year that they've got a guy like Pritchett who they are grooming behind the scenes, allowing Tyreek Woolen to walk because they had someone waiting in the wings, and now they're already working on churning out even more talent. It's really impressive to see, and I believe it's sustainable moving forward.
3: Yeah, for sure. For sure. So they could probably, you know, buy some time while Sam Darnold's out. Again, they've got to figure out exactly what's wrong with them, but it's better news than I'm sure a lot of them had bad feelings about when they left the stadium last night, not knowing how their QB1 was going to be.
0: And I do want to note as well, Q, not only do they get the Cardinals next Sunday at 4:25 Eastern, then they travel to the Commanders, and then they host the Chargers. You tell me. That sounds like, to me, at least as we sit here on September the 10th, and with all due respect to Dan Quinn and Jaden Daniels, you could probably realistically rest Sam Darnold the next 2 weeks and still come out of the first 3 weeks of the season 3-0.
3: Yeah, because that defense will give you an opportunity, and as long as Drew Lock doesn't make a bunch of mistakes, which he didn't make a mistake last night, as long as he plays that kind of mistake-free
0: ball. Gets the ball to JSN.
3: Exactly. You'll be okay. You'll absolutely be okay. That was not the only injury. That was a huge one, obviously, because Sam Darnold is the quarterback. But also, A.J. Brown left the game with an ankle injury. So that was something that was concerning. And there was reports that he had left the stadium in a walking boot. So here's Mike Vrabel on A.J. Brown if he has any update.
9: No, I don't think that A.J. will be running more tests. But we'll update you here next week. Wasn't able to finish the game. And, continue to evaluate, continue to get run tests. But I don't know if he'll be available going forward here for the next week, but we'll see. And, I know he'll do everything that he can to get back as quickly as possible. And once we get the reports, then we'll figure out what the treatment plan is.
0: Well, they ran the test today, Mike. The results are in. It's a high ankle sprain for A.J. Brown, who prior to the injury, 3 catches for 26 yards on 4 targets, really looked like Drake May's go-to target. The problem was, Q, that connection was sound, but it's not like I look at Drake May's performance and I say, Well, if A.J. Brown doesn't go down, this is a different result.
3: Right.
0: Didn't feel that way.
3: Drake May wasn't great. Even on the flea flicker, he underthrew A.J. Brown in a major way. Now he got a pass interference penalty, so that bailed him out. But he just wasn't sharp. Drake May wasn't sharp, and there's a reason why they brought A.J. Brown in, and now he's expected to be sidelined at least 4 weeks with a high ankle sprain, according to NFL Network's Ian Rappaport. So you look at that and think, man, the reason you brought him in, and now he's out. And he's going to be out for at least a couple weeks. So that's just, it's a setback for a quarterback who's just suffered a setback. But the good thing is, it's the first week of the season. There's a long way to go still.
0: Long way to go. But if you're the Patriots, you don't want to dig yourself in an early hole. No. You've got the Steelers at home next week. Then you go to the Jaguars, to the Bills. That's 2 back-to-back difficult road matchups against playoff teams. Home against the Raiders, home against the Jets, so you give yourself a little bit of breathing room. But again, you don't want to put yourself behind the eight ball if you're New England, because look at this middle part of their schedule. In consecutive weeks, home against the Packers, home against the Lions, at the Chargers, home against the Bills, home against the Vikings, at the Chiefs. Yeah, that's a gauntlet. You want to give yourselves a little bit of a cushion prior to that midway point of the season.
3: Look, the Patriots lost the first game of the season last year.
0: True.
3: They lost it to the Raiders, right?
0: Yes.
3: That juggernaut that's going to be playing them again this year. They lost to the Raiders, and then the Raiders only won 2 more games the rest of the way, and the Patriots only lost 2 more games the rest of the way. So, I'm not going to over-exaggerate the severity of the loss, but I will say A.J. Brown is going to be missed by Drake May, who's trying to find himself and get himself reared up into mid-season form. Clearly, he was still in the preseason from what we saw with the 3 fourth-quarter interceptions last night on Wednesday Night Football. She's Mia O'Brien. I'm Q Myers. It's Game Night here on ESPN Radio. Coming up next, number 15 in KC says he's good to go. It's Game Night on ESPN Radio on the all-new ESPN app.
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3: Mia, Brock Purdy to Deebo Samuel for 15 yards and a touchdown. Puts the 49ers up 24-7 with 12:57 left to go in this game. And as impressive as Purdy to Deebo is, I'm so impressed with the fact that the 49ers just rattled off 11 plays, went 99 yards, and took 5:44 off the clock after they had that 4th-and-1 stop on the Matthew Stafford attempted sneak on 4th-and-1 to get into the end zone. That's a complete turnaround and a complete game changer for the 49ers defense, and then converted on offense into a touchdown.
0: Brock Purdy looks good. 24 of 32. 205, three touchdowns, just the one interception, a QBR of 109.5. Even more impressive, though, the fact that George Kittle and Nick Bosa look as quick off the line of scrimmage as they do, Q. Knowing both those players missed most of the preseason, and if our critique so far of 7 quarters of NFL action in 2026 has been, it looks like it's an extension of the preseason. Mm-hmm. Nick Bosa's get off from the jump of this game throughout the course, I mean, I'm watching him rush the passer here, too. George Kittle moving up and down the field as well after a torn Achilles in the same calendar year. I've been impressed by what I've seen from San Francisco, and that's despite them also losing several players in this game to injury.
3: So are you telling me that San Francisco looks refreshed and that they're moving around fast and the Rams look like they're playing in slow motion? They are a little sluggish. They may be a little, heaven forbid I say, tired?
0: I don't know if I would say tired as much as I do think that even more so, and I'm sure this is what Sean McVay will say post-game, win or lose, they're not going to blame it on the travel. They're going to say, if anything, it's because, well, we had this player miss X amount of time during training camp. We had this player who didn't play in any preseason games. Of course, historically speaking, the Rams don't even travel their starters to road games in the preseason because they don't expect to play them. Puka Nacua missed lots of time. And I think Puka looks fine. Has looked fine so far. Alaric Jackson, we didn't know if he would be eligible because of the off-the-field issues, and I'm sure that that's where he would point to. He would say this looks like a group that hasn't actually played all that much football together since they got together in late March, early April.
3: Well, I'm going to say that they look like they're moving slow. I'm going to say it looks like the 49ers are rested, they're moving fast, they're almost in fast forward, and the Rams are not. But that says me, I'm not Sean McVay. I just see what I see. She's Mia O'Brien. I'm Q Myers. It's Game Night here on ESPN Radio, the all-new ESPN app, SiriusXM Channel 80, and tune in.
19: Patrick Mahomes and the Kansas City Chiefs, they miss the playoffs. He gets hurt. I mean, cats counting them out.
20: You're banking on their past history if you say you're a believer. You're banking on the fact that they have Patrick Mahomes, who is one of the greatest quarterbacks to ever play the game. You're banking on Andy Reid and all his Super Bowl performances and all his amazing coaching decisions. And you're banking on Chris Jones and Travis Kelce.
21: I'm still in love with this game. I still love going to work, putting on the pads, grinding it out, and just, you know, playing the game. My best opportunity was playing for the Chiefs yet again. And running this thing back with Pat Mahomes and Coach Reed.
19: You can't sleep on these brothers. These are three-time champions who've been to 5 Super Bowls. They know what it takes.
22: I think you can just tell guys are more excited to be back in the building. You know, we've had a lot of short off seasons, and so having that extra 6 weeks, it sounds awesome until you're in the middle of summer and you're like, man, I really miss football.
3: One of my big questions I've had, Mia, as the Chiefs open up their 2026 season on Monday Night Football versus the Denver Broncos, when is Patrick Mahomes, who suffered the ACL, suffered the PCL tear, and is coming back from that, when is he going to be available, not just to be out there and be wearing the 15 jersey and trying to throw the ball around the yard? When is he going to be actually Patrick Mahomes? Is it going to be week one? Is it going to take till week four? Is it going to take till midseason? When, in fact, is Pat Mahomes going to be the Pat Mahomes that we're used to seeing? Well, here he is answering that exact question.
22: You got to go out there and be yourself. Like, I've built up the strength. I've built up all the days of rehab so that I can be myself. You know, I'm gonna keep myself out of harm's way like I always will. Not try to take big hits and stuff like that. But I'm a competitor. I signed up for this, and I'm gonna go out there and play football. And I think that's how I've always rolled, no matter what it is. And that's how I'll probably roll the rest of my career.
0: Anecdotally and historically, Q, when I've spoken to NFL players who've torn their ACL, granted none of them a quarterback,
3: right,
0: they have said it has taken a full calendar year to actually feel like yourself again.
3: Yep.
0: And so roughly, if we're to go on, you know, the good side of the spectrum, like the optimistic side, if you're a Chiefs fan listening to Game Night right now, that would be in December. Mm-hmm. And even then, I don't think it will be in December. I do not think you will see the Patrick Mahomes that we all know until the postseason if the Chiefs make it, and or the 2027 campaign.
3: That's how I feel. And look, I'm never going to try to lie to anyone or front and act like I'm someone that I wasn't. But I tore two ACLs, and I can tell you, it never came back the first year. The first year I was healthy, right? It was all good.
0: And you can play.
3: And you could play. But your confidence in between right. the ears is where you struggle to feel 100%. And now you take it to the level of, oh, you're Patrick Mahomes, you're a quarterback. You have guys, big guys, that are diving around your legs a lot of time in the pocket. You like to step up, and you like to make some plays happen, right? You like to move around the pocket and extend some plays. And like he said, I'm going to protect myself. But we see Patrick Mahomes, when he's truly him, he'll run around. He'll keep a play alive. He'll scramble before he throws the ball. He'll do something. That's why we call him a magician. I think that is what we're going to struggle to see with him, and he's going to struggle to do confidently early on in the season.
0: And I think that's why they signed Kenneth Walker. And I think that they would have tried to do that independent of Patrick Mahomes' injury, although I don't know if they're picking 11th or wherever they were slated to pick in the NFL draft. I don't know if they are having that extended offseason that Patrick alluded to and have the opportunity to sign Kenneth Walker, if not for the abysmal end to 2025. But ultimately, here they are leaning in where the rest of the league already has in terms of a sound run game. They drafted Emmett Johnson. They had drafted Bashard Smith the year before that. I'm curious to see. Travis Kelce, Noah Gray, Jared Wiley, these are all names that, of course, have been in that tight end room for the last few years. Willing blockers, good blockers, not necessarily this, hey, we're going to go 12, 13 heavy personnel package and we're just going to run the ball down your throat type of offense. So I am fascinated to see if Andy Reid does move towards those heavier packages because he knows he has to run the football more because 15 isn't 15 back there.
3: Shout out to Jared Wiley, by the way. I'm glad you name dropped him. I covered him in high school, Temple High School.
0: Shout out
3: Temple,
0: K-State. Texas.
3: There you go. There you go. Hey, Cats. I'm not mad. There you go. There you go. I'm not mad at that at all. But yeah, it's going to be interesting and intriguing to see when 15 is truly back to being himself. I'm glad he's healthy. I'm glad he's going to be out there.
0: I was wrong, by the way. It's TCU, not K-State. I knew he played
3: for
0: some
3: school. Yeah, he went to Texas. He went to Texas first.
0: Some school with purple jerseys. That
3: he went to Texas first, then he transferred to TCU. But I thought, hey, he had another year that I didn't know about. But I know where he went to high school. So there's that. Speaking of NFL action. How about we get one more update from down under?
2: Game night's Thursday night football update.
3: All right, Mia, I said that it feels like the Rams are playing a little bit slower. The 49ers are flying around. Well, that includes Fred Warner. Welcome back. He punched out the ball. Rams fumble. 49ers pounce on it. Have the ball. First and 10 on the Rams 43. Oh, by the way, they're up 24-7 already with 11 minutes left to go in the game.
0: Crikey, Q. I dare I say that sounds dawdy. Am I doing it right? Bruce's only bloke?
3: Yeah, you got that. You got the bell rung on you. You better tighten up the
0: lingo.
3: Listen,
0: I'm buggered as in exhausted, just like the Rams right now.
3: Okay.
0: Sorry.
3: Hey, look, man, you got to get down how you live. And I don't know if you're saying the lingo correctly, but guess what? From a guy that never says the lingo correctly in English, I ain't even mad at that. What's going on with Dak Prescott and them Cowboys? That's next here on Game Night on ESPN Radio and the all-new ESPN app.
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7: Brian, the Niners have extended their lead to 20 with 9:43 to go in the ball game in the NFL Melbourne game over the Los Angeles Rams, thanks to a Fred Warner forced turnover and another field goal courtesy of Eddie Pinheiro. Again, that's 27-7 Niners, with 9:43 to go in the game. Meanwhile, fallout from last night's season opener in Seattle continues. Sam Darnold has a right muscle hip injury, and while he's expected to miss next week's game against the Cardinals, as head coach Mike McDonald called the diagnosis, quote, really, really good news. Not great news for Patriots A.J. Brown, who has a high ankle sprain and is expected to miss at least the next 4 weeks. Meanwhile, Falcons quarterback Tua Tagovailoa went down mid-practice today with an oblique injury. He's considered day-to-day ahead of Atlanta's opener against the Steelers. Thursday night, college football. Number 7 Miami hosting FAMU. This one still has 2:04 to go. It is 77-7. The 7th-ranked Miami Hurricanes firmly in control. Elsewhere, a meeting of SEC presidents and chancellors Thursday ended without any punishment imposed on LSU. At the FIBA Women's World Cup in Germany, the United States with a statement 108-56 win in the quarters over Hungary. Nafisa Collier led all scorers with 19 points. Caitlin Clark, one assist away from a double-double. They'll face Spain Saturday at 2 p.m. in the semis. To the majors, 5 games on the docket. All 5 have already gone final. The Yankees beat the Rockies behind Anthony Volpe's grand slam late, their second grand slam in as many days. Pirates blanked the White Sox 2-0. A biggie in the ATL as the Braves beat the Rays 3-1 to avoid a sweep. Astros take the rubber match 2-1 in Philadelphia, and the Mariners beat the Rangers 4-3. 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
4: Going from Melbourne to LA is a piece of cake, but coming back the other way has always knocked me around. Doesn't matter what time of day you leave, you lose a whole day, and it really does mess with you. I reckon Sean McVay is a master, but I'm not sure whether those boys are going to know whether it's day, night, or what's up or what's down. And don't forget, the water goes the other way down here, boys.
5: 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It's called the Coriolis effect.
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2: Tell you what, the Rams might not know what direction the water is flowing. They might not know up and down, but they know that the 49ers are up and the Rams are down. The Rams are down 20 right now with 8:34 left to go, 27-7. The 49ers in cruise control right now in Melbourne, Thursday night football on the big stage here, Mia. And man, I know the conversation is going to be all about the travel when it's over, and I do think it plays a role, but right now San Francisco just looks like they're in their bag and the Rams are trying to find the bag.
7: And quite frankly, Brock Purdy has won the quarterback matchup. Matt Stafford does not look like the reigning MVP.
2: No.
7: 15 of 25 now for 155 yards, one interception, of course the fumble in the previous drive after Fred Warner punched the ball out. That was not courtesy of Matt Stafford, but point being, this Rams offense has looked out of sync, and it starts at the quarterback position. And so for a second straight night, an MVP finalist from a season ago does not look like the most valuable player on his own team, let alone the entire NFL.
2: It's Game Night here on ESPN Radio, the all-new ESPN app, SiriusXM Channel 80, and tune in. 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She's Mia O'Brien. I'm Q Myers. That's an update from Australia. 49ers 27-7 over the Rams. But that's not all that's going on in the National Football League. Let's go ahead and get you caught up like this.
1: It's time to hear from some of the biggest names in the NFL.
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1: We take you inside the locker room on Game Night.
2: So, Mia, one of my big questions about the Dallas Cowboys, I believe they're going to be a really good team. They still have that offense intact. Everyone's fired up about that. But last year, you and me could score a touchdown on the Cowboys. Their defense was awful. So they have in Christian Parker now. He's the new DC. Caleb Downs, they drafted him. Big fan of him. They brought in multiple players defensively. Jerry said he might not be done, right? He's still willing to do some more. But it's all going to be, if they're going to be a good team, that defense has got to be a lot better, a lot different than it was a year ago. So how confident are they that that's going to be the case? Here's Dak Prescott.
9: This is a new team. It's a new identity. I guess once Sunday comes, they can put last year and all the comparisons behind. But you just look at the personality of that defense, from a different play caller to the personnel is different. And just the way they attack and what they've been doing just throughout training camp and practice, making it hard on us. I don't think it's necessarily fair to compare them to last year's defense or, you know, for them to be battling that stigma. They have their own identity, and I'm excited for them to show it this Sunday.
7: To Dak Prescott's point, this is a reworked personnel group. It obviously has a new play caller. You could argue Quinton Williams really didn't play all that much for the Dallas Cowboys after being traded at the trade deadline. Kenny Clark, of course, was traded all but the week before the season started. And so how much of that defensive scheme did he actually know the first month of the season? And I don't fault him at all. He literally got traded right before the year began. And then as far as the secondary goes, because that was the biggest culprit a season ago, Q, does this starting lineup inject confidence in you? Kobe Durant comes over from the Rams. Jalen Thompson, Malik Hooker, Deron Bland is back for more. Perhaps one of the highest variance players in the entire league.
2: Thanks.
7: And then Caleb Downs playing that slot safety, do-it-all center fielder.
2: That's my dude right there. He's an absolute stud. Certified alpha.
7: And so he's going to be at the spine of that defense. Yep. He's at the core of it. I do like some of the reserves. I mean, I think Siobhan Revelle out of ECU coming off the ACL last year was essentially a redshirt for him. I do think he could make an impact as a rotational third corner for them. But ultimately, you know, like, again, this is a young, unproven group. And so hopefully with Christian Parker, the defensive back whisperer, just ask the folks up in Philadelphia. They'll tell you, point blank, Quinyon Mitchell and Cooper DeJean are not the young players they are, if not for his tutelage. And so, look, we'll see. We'll see. But right. I do think I will give the Quinnen Williams-Kenny Clark pairing a pass for last year because they really didn't play that much football together.
2: No, they didn't. But I will say, you know, kind of push back on what Dak said. He said it's not fair to compare him. That's all we have.
7: Yeah.
2: That's all we have. I'm not going to just assume, you know, I've actually given them way more credit. I should be, I should have my head checked because I'm giving them so much credit that they're going to improve their defense, but we don't know. So, yeah, that's all I have to do is compare them to what they did last year. Really, they can't get any worse because they were bad, right? I mean, they were terrible last year. It's like the Raiders rushing attack. It can't be worse than it was last year. It was last.
7: If you ain't, yeah, nope. Like, I was trying to make a joke. No, if you're at the bottom of the barrel like they were, yes. Yeah. The only way you can go is up. Unlike the water in Australia, they can go up.
2: Right. Big facts. So we'll see what that Dallas Cowboy defense looks like this year, but it should be improved. They've got personnel, got a different play caller, as Dak said. But, again, until we see it, we won't know it. In Minnesota, they've got a different quarterback.

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1: 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Malik Nabers. I know everybody wants to see him back. Hell, I want to see him back. When is he going to be ready to play again?
2: You know, I grinded, you know, prayed hard, you know, put in a consistent amount of work, early mornings, you know, late nights. So, you know, I put in the work and I did everything that I can to, you know, be in this position right now, and be able to make the decision to, you know, to play her, you know, or to not play. You know, and if I am out there, you know, I put in a great amount of work to know that, you know, I'm able to play and I'm able to do exactly what I know I can do, you know, and will do. So, you know, just, you know, having that faith and, you know, taking it over.
3: See, Malik's like me or the Rams. He doesn't know. Is it early mornings, late nights? They all blend together, especially when you're working your way back from the significant knee injury that he was. I've had a lot of Giants fans in my life ask me, Q, if I've heard anything as far as how much he could be featured in the first month of the season, if at all. Like what is the game plan for Nabers? It remains this great mystery up in New York.
1: Yeah, it does. But I'll tell you what, it sounds like he's done everything that he's supposed to do to try to get back. But again, like we talked about with Patrick Mahomes and coming back from a bad knee injury, you know, he could be back physically, but when will he be back to being Malik Nabers, where he's not out there thinking, he's just out there playing? And that's the thing, because he's such a great wide receiver that when he's just out there playing the game that he loves without thinking about it, he's very hard to stop. When you're out there thinking and maybe you're a little bit slower, that's when corners have a better opportunity to defend you.
3: 2027, to answer your first question.
1: Okay,
3: when will he look like Malik Nabers again? Not till next year.
1: I agree with that. But I know Giants fans and Malik Nabers himself would like to be back onto the field sooner rather than later. It sounds like there's a chance that he could be out there, but we're not 100% sure. And don't ask John Harbaugh, because he ain't going to tell you. He is letting me know, and I ain't telling you that. I'm not telling you what we're playing. I'm not telling you our coverages. I'm not giving a competitive advantage to nobody. And they play the Cowboys coming up Sunday Night Football. The Cowboys in that new-look defense. We'll find out a lot on Sunday night. She's Mia O'Brien. I'm Q Myers. 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
6: Benson has Marty Brown to his right shoulder. Here's the snap he's going to throw. Here comes a late blitz. Benson throws for the end zone. Tony's got it for a touchdown. Benson and Malachi Tony, a 19-yard strike. That is 27-0 Miami.
7: This game got stupid all game long. 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She's Mia O'Brien. I'm Q Myers. And, man, 77-7. Miami, look, I get it. It was Florida A&M, right? The expectations were not for them to go in there.
8: Put some respect on FAMU's name. I know. Come on now,
7: Q. The expectations weren't for them to go in there and, you know, take down Miami and shock the world, but... Man, Miami through 2 weeks so far has looked fantastic. In this game, they had 42 first downs, which is the ACC records and most by any FBS team since UCF on August 29, 2019 against FAMU.
8: Oh, no. Poor FAMU. That's sad. Also, the Hurricanes did not have to attempt a third down play in the first half.
7: That's not bad. That's kind of good.
8: 49-0 at half. Darian Mensah only played the first half. Malachi Tony only played the first half. Both of those two Heisman hopefuls put on a show yet again, as expected. Mensah, 14 of 15. 252 yards, three touchdowns. Something tells me he may make an appearance in our Heisman straw poll tomorrow evening here on Game Night Q. That's what we call a tease in the industry. Malachi Tony, four catches, including a touchdown, 96 yards. Not quite the 240-plus he put up in week one, but we'll take it. That's okay. In two quarters worth of work.
7: Yeah, I mean, look, 25 yards a pop pretty much. And a touchdown, not too bad at all. And this note, Sister Sledge passed along to us, 77 points for Miami, ties the program record for points in a game. Also had 77 in 2013 and 2018, both times versus Savannah State. There have now been six instances of an FBS team scoring that 77-plus points through three quarters since 2000. Miami accounts for two of those instances, 2013 versus Savannah State, and also tonight.
8: And they covered the spread. We were so worried that they wouldn't cover that 56.5-point spread, but they did.
7: Yeah, that was wild. How about this one more note? 856 yards of total offense.
8: Two off.
7: Most in the game in program history and 2 yards shy of an ACC single game record.
8: Not good enough.
7: Nope. No, you couldn't have got me 2 more yards. You couldn't have got me 3 more yards.
8: That's why they went for it on 4th and 7 when they were up 70. Because they wanted to get the record. I don't blame Mario at all.
7: I'm not mad at that at all. But Miami, look, I can't wait till they're playing someone that's a real competitive team. You know, Stanford wasn't it. Florida A&M wasn't it either. But, hey, look, you play who's on your schedule. They're on their schedule, right? They gave them, what, $750,000? I believe Malibu told us that they paid Florida A&M. So you got the dub. Now just get ready for the real competition. But Miami looks like a really good problem for the rest of college football.
8: And what's really, I think, rewarding, and I don't want to speak for Mario Cristobal, but when I did speak to him when he first took over this program, Q, for him it was just such a point of pride mm-hmm. to restore not just the Canes
7: yeah.
8: to national glory, but the trenches.
7: Right.
8: And finding guys who live in South Florida, who grew up rooting for Miami, or maybe they didn't, and introducing them to, hey, it means a little extra to play for Miami, and it's not just about the steak and sizzle and the swag.
7: Right.
8: It is about the idea of grinding it out, especially when it comes to the battle of attrition in the trenches. And that's something that Miami's been able to navigate despite sending several players to the NFL last year, including, of course, Reuben Main and Francis Maioga. And I think that that's what's been really encouraging is that when Mario first took over, they had offensive linemen and defensive linemen, not that caliber, but they had enough guys to get by. Now you're seeing the depth start to build up, and you're seeing that conveyor belt and the next generation of Canes taking over on the lines of scrimmage, and that's really encouraging for the sustainability of this program.
7: Well, they're seeing the conveyor belt, and the teams that they're playing so far, they're getting the belt, if you know what I mean. So that was a big whooping right there. Miami 77-7 over Florida A&M. But that's not the only game that we're focusing on. There's a bunch of games in college football. Some are some real big-time games, and some are kind of flying under the radar, Mia. So why don't we go ahead and jump into this one? I know that you were hot on this one. 23rd-ranked Missouri at Kansas.
8: This one I am interested mostly because of the rivalry of it all, because the Border War is perhaps an underrated rivalry game. These two schools hate each other, Q.
7: Mm-hmm.
8: They do. This one's got such funny moments that emerge from the stands, from the campuses on social media. Not all of them funny, but you know what I mean.
7: I do.
8: 42-31, Mizzou won last year. They have a new quarterback. Stop me if you've heard that one before, Bo Pribula. We saw him tear it up on the ground against Arkansas Pine Bluff last Thursday. I'm curious to see against this Kansas defense if that is indeed the game plan for Eli Drinkwitz and friends. Are they just going to run the dang ball? Is that going to be their MO?
7: You know what I always say? Run the ball until they prove they can stop you. If they can't stop you, keep on running that bad boy. Look, and the win that you talked about last year, the 42-31 victory over Kansas, that was four straight there for Mizzou. Neither team has won five straight in the matchup since Mizzou did it from 1938 to 1942. You remember that one, right?
8: Oh, of course, obviously, of course. Also, do want to note, for Kansas, this is a big one because I think the Big 12 Q is as wide open as it's ever been, not suggesting that Kansas is going to get in that race, but
7: right. Hey,
8: listen, Texas Tech, Will Hammond, everyone's buying low on him because they don't have Brendan Sorsby under center. And Iowa State is in a rebuilding mode because Matt Campbell has left for Penn State.
7: Right.
8: Kansas State, a new head coach as well. We know there's no Oklahoma and no Texas. So that's where I look at some of these off-the-radar rivalry games and I say, hey, you got to take advantage. You never know how far that could bring you in come November in the standings.
7: That's not the only under-the-radar game that we have. How about this one?
9: Arizona at number 15, BYU.
8: Speaking of the Big 12.
7: I was supposed to let the big guy voice do that. I forgot.
8: Speaking of the Big 12.
7: Yep.
8: And I jumped on you, too. It's okay.
7: It's all good.
8: Speaking of the Big 12, I love Bear Bachmeyer, BYU, the ethos, everyone they have coming back. LJ, the running back, is also back. Like, they brought back so many parts of that team that fell in the Big 12 championship game to Texas Tech, Q, that I'm very high on a friend of the program. A friend of the program in the BYU Cougars.
7: Hey, look, BYU is a fun program anyway, right? Not only are they a fun program, they're really stinking good. They're well coached, as you know, right? And they play really good, sound ball. And
8: Kalani Sitake is our friend of the program.
7: Yes, he is. He's going to come to Vegas and hang out with me.
8: I love it. Because they're going to be in the Big 12 championship game.
7: They very well
8: actually,
7: could
8: that's
7: be.
8: In Dallas. Never mind. But it he'll come matter. Hang out in Vegas.
7: They'll be here.
8: Way.
7: If they get to the national championship game, they'll be here with me in
8: there
7: Vegas. But he wants to come kick it anyway. He said that he thinks I know some spots to go hang out at. He's not wrong. I got him. But that's a good game right there. I like that one. Arizona at BYU. BYU currently ranked 15th. And now the big voice guy is not going to tell us about Memphis at Boise State, but I know you will.
8: Yeah, I absolutely will, because I think that this is one that's going to go a very long way in deciding the group of six participant in the college football playoff. The other one I have my eye on in lieu of the results from week one, we will see Memphis Boise will play Western Michigan in 2 weeks' time. Western Michigan, of course, fell to Michigan in a controversial finish at the Big House last week. Those are the three teams right now in the driver's seat. We will see if it was fool's gold the first few weeks of the season, but Memphis knocking off UNLV in your backyard in week zero. They are 2-0. Traveling to Boise State. Boise State, of course, fell to Oregon last week.
7: Yeah, Boise State gave Oregon everything that they can handle and then some, and they normally do that. So Memphis at Boise State, definitely going to be a fun one to pay attention to. Another under the radar. Speaking of under, let's go down under once again.
9: Game night's Thursday night football update.
7: Steph Curry said it best when the Warriors were cooking, night-night, and that's what the 49ers are telling the Rams, night-night, time for you to get some sleep. The San Francisco 49ers get the dub in Australia, 27-7. Mia, it is a final.
8: And now they're all going to hop on a plane and head back to California, which Cam tells us that's an easy flight. That's a piece of cake.
7: Right, exactly. But again, there's going to be a lot of breaking down of this game, but the 49ers absolutely dominated this game, and the Rams, they just look sleepy in Australia. That's next here on Game Night on ESPN Radio, the all-new ESPN app at SiriusXM Channel 80.
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0: is a final from Melbourne, Australia. San Francisco 49ers 27, the Los Angeles Rams 7. You heard that right. All the post-game coverage coming your way on Game Night with Q Myers and yours truly right here on ESPN Radio. Meanwhile, fallout from last night's season opener in the NFL in Seattle. Seahawks starting quarterback Sam Darnold spent the night in the hospital with a right hip injury, and while he's expected to miss next week's game against the Cardinals, his head coach Mike McDonald called the diagnosis, quote, really, really good news. Not great news for the Patriots wide receiver A.J. Brown, who has a high ankle sprain and is expected to miss at least the next 4 weeks. Ditto to Falcons QB Tua Tagovailoa, who went down mid-practice today with an oblique injury. He's considered day-to-day ahead of Atlanta's opener Sunday against the Steelers. Thursday night college football, number 7 Miami defeats FAMU 77-7. Darian Mensa, 14 of 15, only played in the first half, 252 passing yards, 3 touchdowns, including 1 to Malachi Tony. Elsewhere, a meeting of SEC presidents and chancellors Thursday ended without any punishment imposed on LSU. At the FIBA Women's World Cup, the United States with a statement 108-56 win in the quarterfinals over Hungary. They'll face Spain Saturday at 2 p.m. in the semis. To the majors, 5 games on the docket. All 5 have gone final. Yankees beat the Rockies 10-3. Pirates blank the White Sox 2-0. A biggie in the ATL. The Braves beat the Rays 3-1 to avoid a sweep. Astros take the rubber match 2-1 in Philadelphia. Mariners beat the Rangers 4-3. For more scores and analysis, check out ESPN.com and the ESPN app. Coming up, we bring you the very latest from Australia, the Rams, the Niners. It is a final. San Francisco wins it by 20. That's coming up on Game Night with Q Myers and yours truly right here on ESPN Radio.
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4: These guys are dangerous. Now with Aaron Donald officially back, if he's any former Aaron Donald, which I strongly anticipate he will be, undefeated.
5: Perfect season. The last time we saw that was 1972. It's the only time we've seen it in modern football. The Dolphins were a perfect 14-0 in the regular season and sealed the deal.
6: It puts pressure on them like we haven't seen in 2 decades. Like the Patriots going undefeated. Defeated. That's the type of pressure I think that is in LA.
7: Because you had a bad day.
8: Well, the good thing is we don't have to worry about that narrative anymore. Not that any of us, and when I say us, I mean us, Mia O'Brien and Q Myers here on Game Night on ESPN Radio, the all-new ESPN app. SiriusXM Channel 80 and TuneIn presented by Progressive Insurance, Sister Sledge, even Malibu's Most Wanted behind the wheels of steel. None of us thought the Rams were going to go undefeated, and now, well, it's official, they will not go undefeated as they lose the first game of the season to the 49ers in Australia, 27-7, and I'm just going to go ahead and say it and get it out of the way. Who would have thought that it would have made sense to arrive in Australia a little bit early and possibly get your bodies acclimated?
0: Is that really the reason they lost, though, Q?
8: That's part of it, in my opinion. Yep, that's part of it.
0: As you just heard, so many of our wonderful hosts here on ESPN, ESPN Radio, waxing poetic about Myles Garrett and what he could bring to this Rams defense. Q, can you run through Myles Garrett's stat line for me in this game here tonight?
8: Yeah, he had 0 tackles. 0 tackles, 0 pressures. First game without a pressure since 2018, week 10 per PFF. So he did a whole lot of nothing. He was non-existent.
0: But you again, and I had more sacks than him today is what you're telling me?
8: We had as many sacks as
0: him. Oh, okay. Sorry.
8: Yes.
0: Sorry. Okay.
8: We had the same amount of sacks as Myles Garrett. I always say that I got a buddy, Ryan Hogue, who was drafted in 2003 by the Raiders, Mr. Irrelevant, right? The last man in the draft. And I always give him bad time because he's still very athletic and I clearly am not. And I always say, I got as many career touchdowns as you do, brother. Just saying, my goose egg looks just like yours.
0: So here's my next question. After, because I think the discourse surrounding the travel and the sleep, and look, as much as any host on our airwaves, I can tell you, I was not in London, but obviously I covered the Jacksonville Jaguars here locally in Duval. Mm-hmm. I was witness to the 35-7 thumping that the Rams laid down on the Jaguars at Tottenham Hotspur Stadium, or rather, yeah, it was Tottenham Hotspur last year, not Wembley. I believe it was Tottenham. Either way, point being, it was an absolute beatdown. Mm-hmm. I think it was at Wembley. Point being, it worked for them that time because they were going from Baltimore and right. the East Coast across the Atlantic Ocean. This go-round, it was not the same rodeo. And it's great that Les Snead and Sean McVay were sending staffers 2 years ago overseas right. to test out whether or not they could actually fly out 2 days earlier and whether or not your sleep cycle would actually be affected or not. But ultimately, this game, in my opinion, even if they'd flown over a week earlier, would Matt Stafford still look as old as he did today? Because I think he would have.
8: I mean, I agree with you. I don't think that they were on their A game, clearly. I don't think anyone this week that we're going to see is going to be on their A game. I mean, the 49ers, they, you know, even started out a little bit slow. Look, they were up 3-0. Then all of a sudden, the Rams put up a touchdown. It's like, okay, here come the Rams. And then the 49ers rattled off 20 straight points, right? So, I mean, I just think that I think they didn't do themselves any favors, right? They should have thought a little bit better about the decision. And look, Kyle Shanahan has said on record he was going to do the same thing as the Rams. And then the players were like, no. Let's go ahead and take off a little bit early. And I think that the players made the right decision because, I don't know, they're well-oiled machines that may know a little something about their body and what their bodies need to acclimate and go play a great game and go play at a high level. Look, you can send all the staffers you want. Look, Mia, ESPN can send me and you right now and be like, you know what? We're going to send Mia and Q to Australia and just test out the waters and see what it's like, right? And then we're going to send in the A crew to go and broadcast the game. But we want Mia and Q to test it out and see, you know, how their bodies feel, this and so we can decide when we're going to look, that's fine. We're not out there on the field playing. We're not Myles Garrett trying to get to the quarterback. You know, we're not Matt Stafford trying to throw balls to Devontae Adams. We're not, you know what I mean? Like, we're not those guys. Even if we're standing on the sideline and we're a little woozy, it's okay to stand on the sideline and be woozy. We're not running the 40-yard dash. We're not doing any of that. These guys are trying to be well-oiled machines, and they don't have any, they didn't have any time to adjust to try to be that.
0: I feel like maybe my Matt Stafford looked old comment may have been a bit hyperbole. I don't think it was so much he looked old as much as they just looked out of sync. And so maybe it was the sleep. Or maybe, especially in the case of Myles Garrett, Q, I don't know, maybe it was that he barely practiced.
8: Yeah. That too.
0: The whole summer. Yep. And Matt Stafford compared to last year when he spent the whole summer in the Immortal Chamber, and maybe that works. Maybe that's what he's got to go get into once he gets right. back to the continental United States. But, I mean, he did practice this summer. Puka Nacua did not. Puka Nacua did actually look okay, I thought. I thought that he, considering the time that Puka missed, 5 catches for 74 yards on 9 yeah, targets, but yeah. a lot of those were underthrows, I thought he looked okay. Devontae Adams, 3 catches for 26 yards on 6 targets in this ballgame. I just felt like the Rams were out of sync, yeah. and I think that that was a reflection not so much of the travel as much as it was of a training camp that was, at times, in terms of who was available, in terms of who was practicing, in terms of who was being managed. I mean, they had the third and fourth stringers out there, and it showed today. It showed today because today looked like an extension of their preseason.
8: Well, think about this. This game where the Rams scored 7 points is the fewest points for the Rams in a game that Matt Stafford has played in. I mean, think about that. Think about that. That is the all-time low for Matt Stafford and the Rams. Their previous low in the game was 9 points when they lost 24-9 against the 49ers. So there you go. You know, and look, I don't want to take anything away from the 49ers because they did put up 27 points, but I just think that they were smart about the situation. Regardless if the ultimate loss falls on the rest or no rest, at least the 49ers gave themselves an opportunity. They didn't want to have a reason why they failed, right? They didn't want to be able to say, well, maybe we should have done this. They didn't want to have that situation. Now the Rams are going to sit back on their flight back and wonder, well, man, maybe that was the wrong decision. Now they're going to second guess themselves. At least the 49ers gave themselves a chance, and they came out and they looked a lot better.
0: Yeah, and again, having been on the other side of the Jags last year for London, flew over on the Monday night, were there for a whole week, and then got blown out by the Rams. Mm. So imagine if the roles were reversed.
8: Right.
0: What are we talking about then?
8: Right.
9: Exactly. And McVay's already come out and said, I don't believe that's why we didn't play well enough.
0: No, and I agree. It's because half of these players, this is the first time they've been on an actual football field in live game action in over six, since the end of last year.
9: Right.
0: Since late last January.
9: I think everything played a role in it. I definitely do. And again, I'll defer back to it's week one. Right, and we don't see, these players, Matt Stafford, he's not playing. Like you said, all these guys aren't playing in the preseason at all, right? And when they got into the third quarter, they sure ain't seen the third quarter. Like, what's the third quarter, right? Remember they used to have the dress rehearsal where the first team would play usually into the third quarter. Sometimes they play three quarters of a game. They're not even doing that anymore. So I don't expect to see some great football from really anyone week one. But I'll tell you what, the 49ers look pretty good.
0: They do.
9: They look pretty good.
0: And they look healthy, which is pretty crazy when you consider Fred Warner, George Kittle, and Nick Bosa all missed the end of last year.
9: Well, and they lost a couple guys in the game. A couple guys went down during the game, but they still, their key cogs, to your point, your credit, came out and played well. Warner caused a fumble. Shocking. That's what he does. Nick Bosa getting to the quarterback. Shocking. That's what he does. Right? Cornerbacks came up with an interception. Shocking. That's what they do. I mean, they played 49er football. Christian McCaffrey ran the ball really well. Shocking. That's what he does. And old Mike Evans, by the way, who just signed on with the team. Six catches, all first downs, including the touchdowns. The most receiving first downs by any player in a team debut since Puka Nacua had six in the Rams' debut in week one of 2023.
0: Don't forget, as Q loves to say, the Raiders beat the Patriots week one last year.
9: Facts. Not overreaction. Not going to overreact to week one.
0: It's one of 17.
9: But I'm just glad that the narrative is that they're going to go undefeated. I know that. I'm glad that that's over.
0: Yes.
9: Because I don't care if they had played this game on the planet Moon. I'm telling you.
0: The planet Moon isn't the moon.
9: Is it its own thing?
0: Yeah, it's not a planet. No.
9: It's
0: its own thing. It's just like
9: I think everything's a planet.
0: It rotates around the Earth, and the planets, like the Earth, they rotate around the sun.
9: Well, let's just call everything a planet, man. Let's call a spade a spade. Work with me, Mia. If they could leave and fly to Australia and come back 30 hours later, why can't I call the moon a planet?
0: Pluto is also no longer a planet. I regret to inform you.
9: Well, who said that? Who decided that?
0: Wikipedia. I don't know.
9: But whose decision was that?
0: I don't know.
9: Exactly.
0: NASA, maybe?
9: But what do they know?
0: No, here you go. The International Astronomical Union. They reclassified Pluto from the ninth planet to a dwarf planet in 2006.
9: Yeah, well, we also had NFL players trying to go back to college, so there's that. She's Mia O'Brien. I'm Q Myers. It's game night here on ESPN Radio. We'll hear from the Rams side of things coming up. What happened? How much did the travel have to do with what went wrong as they lose 27-7 to the 49ers? It's game night here on ESPN Radio on the all-new ESPN app.
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22: 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He takes. He wants Evans. He just puts it up. Give it to Mike. Mike's got it. He pulled it in for his first touchdown. 49ers. Mike Evans.
9: Highlight courtesy of KNBR right there. And the 49ers, man, they went. They went dumb on the Rams as they got the victory 27-7 Thursday night football. The game in Australia officially in the books. 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I'm Q Myers. Fun fact, E40 is a 49ers fan, so there you go. Well done, Malibu's most wanted. But, you know, when it comes to the big conversation, the big talking point, which was the travel, when to travel, when not to travel, Sean McVay, head coach of the Rams, said, I don't believe that's why we didn't play well enough. Well, they did not play well enough. They only lost 5 games last season by a combined total of 17 points. A combined total of 17 points. Mia, they lose week 1 by 20.
0: And again, this is a team that I know that it's going to be the talking point tomorrow morning on Unsportsmanlike, on Get Up, on First Day. Like, I understand that the headline is going to be this is all because of the travel. But I just don't think that this... I'm with Sean McVay. This wasn't the travel. Because the travel is not the reason that Matthew Stafford is underthrowing footballs. The travel is not the reason he and Puka Nacua, he's throwing behind him. The travel is not the reason that Myles Garrett had zero pressures for the first time in a game since 2018.
9: Right.
0: There's no way. It's because they haven't played that much football since they all got together at the start of training camp. That is why. They only put 7 points on the board, the lowest amount of points scored in the Matt Stafford era in Los Angeles.
9: It sure did look like, though, the 49ers were running around fresh.
0: It did. And I mean, think that, and that's, you know. I do think that there's validity to that. I also think Kyle Shanahan's a really good football coach.
9: Oh, for
0: and
9: sure.
0: I think Brock Purdy looked great.
9: He did.
0: And that is, if we look through the history of Kyle Shanahan as a head coach in the NFL, when he has a quarterback who is performing at worst as a top 15 quarterback in the league, they are going to find a way to win. And when you couple that with the resurgence and the suddenly healthy Nick Bosa and Fred Warner, who, by the way, they didn't play all that much during training camp, or at the very least Bosa and George Kittle did not, as they came back from their own injuries. And I had question marks. I'll raise my hand. I had question marks about both those two gentlemen. And go Hawks. I love George Kittle. But ultimately, I did not know if they would be healthy enough coming off of their own injuries. They looked healthy.
9: Yeah, they really did. Look, the Rams hadn't lost a game by double digits since 2024, since week 12 versus the Eagles. It's the Rams' largest margin of defeat since losing at Arizona by 31 week 2 of 2024. Again, the Rams had not lost by 20-plus points since then before today, which is the fifth longest such active streak in the NFL entering today. So, you know, the Rams just didn't look very good. Right. That's just how it goes. There was a lot of hype. There's a lot of build. I think they're going to be a really good team. That's not going out on some, you know, big stretch or going out on a limb that, they're going to be a good team. Yeah, they are. They'll be fine. It's only one game. But this version of them that we saw today versus the 49ers, even though it's Friday in Australia, did not look good.
0: It did not. Let's hear from the head coach himself, Sean McVay, on if he regrets. Yes, here we go. We got to lead with it. The travel plan.
1: I don't believe that's why we didn't play well enough. I really don't. And I can listen. I'm more than comfortable with that's something that I'll always make decisions that I think are best for the football team. It's easy in hindsight to be able to say it was a miss, but those are responsibilities that, you know, I'll take. And then you try to be able to look at it. I'll always look at myself inside out and figure out where I can improve. Gary, today was really just not good enough in terms of feeling the flow of the game, being able to give ourselves an opportunity to snatch some momentum when there was opportunities. Didn't think we communicated very well on both sides of the football. We obviously weren't very efficient in the kicking game either, and so they outplayed us in every phase. They deserve the win. I think that's really what it boils down to, and sometimes sports can have days like that, and like I said, this will only define us if we allow it to, and I'm looking forward to leaning in, going back to work. And today was humbling, but sometimes life can do that to you, and we got a lot of football left, and we're not going to allow this one game to do anything other than help us learn and grow.
9: And I think he's absolutely right about that. I mean, they're going to learn from it. They're going to grow from it. It's one game. It shouldn't define them. It is a divisional game. Now, I will say that, so it does mean something, but it is the first game of the season, and they could rattle off the next 10 wins for all we know and be looking like, hey, whatever happened to week one, who cares, right? I mean, that's what it could be when it's all said.
0: They'll blame it on Australia. They'll say, this is why the NFL shouldn't be playing games that far away.
9: Right.
0: They'll blame it on that.
9: Right. Well, look, they'll play the 49ers again this season, right? It's a divisional game, so they'll play them twice. They'll have another opportunity, another crack at them. But, you know, I feel like if you're the 49ers, you feel really good about the way that you planned, you traveled, you got there, you prepared, and you executed. Because Sean McVay was, if he was right about one thing, it was every phase of the game, the 49ers outplayed him.
0: And by the way, of the 100,021 fans in attendance, the seventh largest in NFL history, apparently, I'm seeing this on the timeline. We may have to call your friend Cam in Australia and get verification on this, Q.
9: Okay.
0: The majority of the fans were 49er fans, and I don't know if that is because Niners fans knew, hey, our team's going to be there longer, we can go to practice. I don't know if practice was even open, but like, there's a good chance we're going to run into Fred Warner on the street. But some of it, at least, that I'm seeing on the timeline was in lieu to, because the Rams were so dead set and so vocal about, we're going to jet in and jet right back out, despite it being a Rams home game. The Australians felt like, well, we're going to side with the Niners. We're going to rally for them because they want to at least live here in Melbourne, Australia, for this week. And so we're going to appreciate and embrace them. And so that's also of note. You know?
9: Did you just give us your Australian accent?
0: Apparently, Noah Eagle, shout out to another friend of the program. Noah Eagle apparently is getting both adored online and butchered for saying Melbourne. And so,
9: okay, so let's get
0: I wanted to practice it.
9: Let's work on this. All right, so it's not Melbourne, it's Melbourne. Or is it Melbourne?
0: So it's not Melbourne. It's definitively not that.
9: Yeah, I know. That was the first one I said, but I knew that was wrong.
0: Melbourne.
9: Melbourne, that's, yeah.
0: Or Melbourne. Melvin. Apparently they don't pronounce the R.
9: Okay. So no R's.
0: No, Melbourne. Okay. Melbourne. You know how, but you could still hear the.
9: But is that the accent?
0: Yeah.
9: Okay.
0: In the leadership cohort that I take, my instructor, shout out to Rohan. He's New Zealand Aussie Kiwi. He's from down under.
9: So his name is Rohan.
0: I had class tonight, so I actually was very prepared for tonight's program.
9: Is his name Ohan or Rohan?
0: Rohan.
9: But it's with the R.
0: Yeah.
9: But they pronounce that R.
0: No, well, they
9: so
0: do.
9: It's very
0: silent. Like I always feel like when I say Rohan, I sound like an American. It's Rohan. It's Rohan.
9: You
0: Rohan.
9: Sound like a brother. Yo, Rohan.
0: I sound like I'm from New Jersey.
9: Come
0: New
9: on
0: Jersey.
9: Over here, hey, Rohan. Meet me at the barbershop in the morning, Rohan.
0: Rohan, can you answer the phone? Yeah, no, it's Rohan. Rohan. It's weird, but then the H is kind of silent. So evidently the R is silent, but I trust Noah Eagle. No one does more research for a broadcast than that young man. And so if he's pronouncing it Melbourne, that's probably how the natives pronounce it.
9: All I know is that on this fine program we call Game Night here on ESPN Radio, not only are we going to give you the facts, we're also going to educate you. We're going to tell you the difference between planets and whatever they are.
0: I never answered the question. You never asked me earlier in the program, Q, when I said about the water flowing north.
9: Yeah.
0: There are two rivers in the world.
9: I don't know.
0: There's two. So I know what they are. Do you want to hear
9: I don't know what they are. Sure. Educate everyone else because I'm sure I'm not the only one who don't know.
0: The Nile.
9: Okay. Never been there.
0: And the St. John's River in Florida.
9: Never been to either one.
0: It flows from Orlando to Jacksonville. They both flow north.
9: Look.
0: Just like down under.
9: Again, we're clearly trying to educate y'all on some stuff that we don't even know about, except for Mia does because she has a class with Rohan. And Rohan, you don't want to say Rohan like Rohan.
0: He's a rugby league coach, too.
9: Okay.
0: Now I'm doing a British accent. That's not awesome.
9: Yeah, now see, you done confused everybody. And
0: let me pull up the lovely the Australian lingo that Sister Sledge sent us. I'm being a drongo. That's a fool.
9: Maybe Kyle Shanahan's got the lingo down. We'll actually hear from him next on Game Night on ESPN Radio and the all-new ESPN app.
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0: I'm Mia O'Brien. It is a final from Melbourne, Australia. The San Francisco 49ers 27, the Los Angeles Rams 7, led by Brock Purdy's 3 passing touchdowns. The Niners get it done, a 20-point victory over Matt Stafford and the Rams. The reigning MVP, 15 of 25 for a 155, 0 touchdowns, 1 interception. We'll have more from this game coming up here on Game Night on ESPN Radio. Meanwhile, continued fallout from last night's season opener in Seattle. Seahawks quarterback Sam Darnold spent the night in the hospital with a right hip injury, and while he's expected to miss next week's game against the Cardinals, his head coach Mike McDonald called the diagnosis, quote, really, really good news. Not so great news for Patriots wide receiver A.J. Brown, who has a high ankle sprain and is expected to miss at least the next 4 weeks. Ditto to Falcons QB Tua Tagovailoa. He went down mid-practice today with an oblique injury and is considered day-to-day ahead of Atlanta's season opener in Pittsburgh. Thursday night college football, number 7 Miami making a statement. 77-7 is the final. A single game program record for points for the Canes. Darian Mensah with 3 passing touchdowns, one of them to Malachi Toney. Elsewhere, a meeting of SEC presidents and chancellors Thursday ended without any punishment imposed on LSU. At the FIBA Women's World Cup in Germany, the United States with a statement 108-56 win in the quarterfinals over Hungary. They'll face Spain Saturday at 2 p.m. in the semifinals. To the majors, 5 games on the docket. All 5 have gone final. Anthony Volpe's Grand Slam powers the Yankees 10-3 past the Colorado Rockies. The Pirates blank the White Sox 2-0. A biggie in the ATL as the Braves beat the Rays 3-1 to avoid a sweep. Astros take the rubber match 2-1 in Philly. Mariners beat the Rangers 4-3. For more scores and analysis, check out ESPN.com and the ESPN app. Hear from Niners coach Kyle Shanahan next here on Game Night with Q Myers and yours truly on ESPN Radio.
2: 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I'll tell you why it's going to be a long Sunday night for my Giants against the Cowboys. It's Unsportsmanlike, 6 a.m. Eastern, right here on ESPN Radio, ESPN2.

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4: Going from Melbourne to LA is a piece of cake, but coming back the other way has always knocked me around. 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I reckon Sean McVay is the master, but I'm not sure whether those boys are going to know whether it's day, night, or what's up or what's down. And don't forget, the water goes the other way down here, boys.
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2: Not gonna lie, I always thought water went wherever it wanted to go. I thought it just rolled, preferably downhill. But hey, you learn something. That's why this is a fine educational program we call Game Night here on ESPN Radio, the all-new ESPN app, SiriusXM Channel 80, and TuneIn, represented by Progressive Insurance. She's Mia O'Brien. She's actually a teacher. I, not so much. I'm just Q Myers, and we're here to break down
7: loose term. Teachers, coordinator, facilitator. But
2: hey,
7: yes.
2: Look. Hey, man.
7: Soon to be professor. Yeah, that's
2: there
7: okay.
2: You go. Hey, look, you're closer than me, right? You're closer than I am in that situation, right? You went to class. You go to class. I never did. Not so much.
7: Now the kids all do it online, including me. They do charge you more for that, by the way. I don't know if you knew that.
2: I wouldn't have known that either. Yeah. Trust and believe that wasn't my interest.
7: Speaking of things that I knew in a previous life, Q, but I did just want to verify, so I just did using Google.com.
2: Okay.
7: Of course, tonight's game, or rather today's game between the Rams and the Niners, mm-hmm. took place at Melbourne Cricket Ground.
2: Okay.
7: Do you know, on average, how long a cricket match lasts?
2: Why are you asking me these questions?
7: Because I was wondering, as I'm looking at the post-game coverage right now.
2: 3 days.
7: Well, anywhere between 90 minutes to 5 days.
2: Oh,
7: and so, yes, 3 days would probably be in the middle of that. Because the cricket ground absolutely emptied out real fast after this game. And so I was just interested, because if this was a 10:30 a.m. local kick, we're not traditionally used to that here in the United States. I mean, obviously, out on the West Coast, where you're coming at us from, Q, you will watch games that are taking place on the East Coast at that
2: right.
7: time. And so I was just interested. I was like, man, like, I guess they got the whole rest of their day. But at the same time, like, are they used to the idea of a game going from 10:30 a.m. to in the afternoon? And yeah, well, they're out here sitting through matches that take 5 days.
2: So basically what you're saying is that your average cricket match lasts as long as Ben Shelton and Carlos Alcaraz lasted the
7: true.
2: Other
7: day. True. Well
2: all
7: said.
2: Right?
7: Well
2: see?
7: Said.
2: That's
7: I like
2: how
7: it.
2: I rein it in. See? That's how I educate around here on Game Night on ESPN Radio and the all-new ESPN app, SiriusXM Channel 80, and tune in. Kyle Shanahan's got to be feeling pretty good about himself. The 49ers, regardless of them traveling, they went out there and they put on a whooping, right? They just were the much better team. They went with 20 unanswered points. They get the victory 27-7. Mike Evans, man, I'm so impressed with him. All his time in Tampa Bay, Mia, he was just such a good wide receiver that never really got the recognition that you thought he should, right? Whenever we did our, you know, top wide receivers in the league, hardly anyone ever put Mike Evans on their list. And it's not because we were disrespecting him. We just forgot. We just never really thought about how good he really is, but he is. And then today, he makes his debut with the 49ers. All he does is catch 6 balls for 49 yards and a touchdown. Right, 13 consecutive season with a receiving touchdown, tied with Zach Ertz for the longest active streak in the NFL. His 6 receptions were all first downs, including a touchdown, the most receiving first downs by any player in a team's debut since Puka Nacua had 6 in his Rams debut back in 2023. I don't care his age. I don't care that he got banged up during training camp. Mike Evans is still Mike Evans.
7: Is Brock Purdy the best quarterback he's ever played with? I'm just kidding.
2: Wow.
7: I'm just kidding. But maybe outside of those 3 years with Tommy Tampa, maybe part of the reason we forget about Mike Evans is the early years of his career. He was playing with Jameis Winston, who, while yes, a beloved cult hero now as a backup quarterback, ultimately still a quarterback who, with the high variance, you couldn't guarantee what Mike Evans' production would be week to week. And so I think that that's where we almost forget about him. And unfortunately, even with Baker Mayfield getting paid $55 million a year earlier this week, we continue to forget about him the last 2-3 years, but now maybe with Brock Purdy and the San Francisco 49ers on his resume, maybe that's when we finally give him his flowers.
2: Well, let's hear from Kyle Shanahan, the 49ers head coach, and hear who he's talking about, what he's talking about in the 27-7 victory over the Rams.
0: My son plays on Friday, so somehow I'm going to land over a day later, but still be able to make his game on Friday, so it's pretty cool. I mean, the game worked. Win or lose, I knew everyone was going to make a big deal about that for either team. You never know how much that factors into it. You just try to do the best to prepare for 3.5 hours. I like how we prepared, but more importantly, I liked how we played. It felt awesome. I mean, just having those guys back, we went a long time without them last year. George, not as long. He just missed the one playoff game. But I know it's huge for those guys from just a mental standpoint, getting over that hump, getting out playing again. Their impact you could feel throughout the whole game. And it was really cool getting Greenlaw and Debo back too. We don't see much difference of play in the first half as the second half. We thought we were ahead of them. We missed a couple opportunities there in the second quarter. We had a chance to lap them right at the end of the first half, missed a third down, and then we started right with the ball, and we just wanted to go out and keep trying to we said all week we just want to be the team that wants it more, and that's how we tried to approach the whole week. And I felt it on the first play, felt it to the last play. It was a huge job on special teams opening up that third quarter with a big kick return. I think it kind of got us started, and to go on and get that touchdown, and the defense played so well. And I think the 99 yard drive though was the biggest momentum change of the game. I love calling plays for Mike. I mean, Mike's been great here. I mean, today was my first time doing it with him, but I mean, I think you guys saw what he did on third down. He kept us, I want to say, I know our first two third downs, I believe, went to him moving the chains. I think he had a big second and long that got us to overcome and avoid third down, and it was nice to be able to have a type of receiver we could throw a fade to like that in the red zone. That was cool.
3: What went into the plan to balance Christian and Kalon today? What were your impressions of kind of your first look

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2: From a game plan standpoint, were you guys able to do different things once you found out that Aaron Donald wasn't going to play? Did that enable you to shift more attention toward Myles Garrett?
1: Not really. You know, it's like I think I said earlier in the week, when you have two guys like that in the D-line, you can't balance it out. We had to treat the ends the same way, and it didn't change any of the game plan.
3: There you go. Kyle Shanahan right there, and sounds pretty excited, fired up. Would like to go back to Australia, but when he's not working, and I think he's right, though, when it comes to the way that they played, the way that they game planned, and especially the rushing attack. We haven't talked much about that, but 174 yards total on the ground. McCaffrey went for 68. Black went for 65. Purdy had 29. Debo even had a carry. I mean, they were very well balanced, and well, their offensive attack showed that in that 27-7 victory.
4: And what did Kyle lead with? He said, we played the better brand of football. It had nothing to do with the travel. He knew that would be the first question. He said, if they had lost, people would have crucified them for not going over 2 days earlier. But ultimately, in terms of the actual football, because I feel like we have had to really stress that the last 3 weeks, especially on the college football front, Q, but with the NFL too. In terms of the actual football, the Niners were the better team today.
3: Yeah, there's no doubt. There's no doubt. They played a better brand of football. To your credit, they get the victory, and they'll travel back. And I'll be able to look at the tape and feel good about themselves as they win 27-7 on Thursday night football. She's Mia O'Brien. I'm Q Myers. What are the Rams feeling? How is Sean McVay feeling about his team after, well, losing the opening game? We'll hear that next here on Game Night on ESPN Radio on the all-new ESPN app.
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4: Second down here for Purdy. He is in the shotgun. He takes the snap. He's got a good pocket. Now he's going to escape it out to the right. Throw on the run. End zone! Debo brought it down! He throws the ball way into the stands with another touchdown! 49ers!
5: Brock Purdy, 25 for 34. 205 yards, three touchdowns on the day, only one interception as the 49ers win 27-7 versus the Rams. That highlight coming in courtesy of KNBR. It's game night here on ESPN Radio. The all-new ESPN app, SiriusXM Channel 80 and TuneIn were presented by Progressive Insurance alongside Mia O'Brien. I'm Q Myers, and the 49ers were able to do what they wanted to do when they wanted to do it. Run the ball, throw the ball. The offensive line protected well, and the defense played really well, created a couple turnovers, interception off Stafford, also forced a fumble and recovered that. And we heard Kyle Shanahan talk about that 99-yard drive that they had after the Rams went for it on fourth and one and couldn't punch it in. Said he felt like that was the momentum shift. To me, that was the backbreaker.
6: Yes, and I think that ultimately this game came down to a Niners team that took what was presented to them. And what was presented to them was a less than, or rather greatly less than, MVP version of the Rams as a whole and Matt Stafford under center. He had just one third down conversion in this entire game, Q, a failed fourth and goal sneak, not to mention some of those throws we alluded to, throwing behind Puka Nacua, missing some throws along the sideline, 2 of 8 for 20 yards with an interception under pressure to begin this game as well. A credit to Nick Bosa, a credit to the Niners defensive line, Raheem Morris calling his first game for Kyle Shanahan as the defense coordinator against his former team, and they got after it early and often.
5: Yeah, they did. The Rams enter week one as a 5-1 favorite to win the Super Bowl. They're the first preseason Super Bowl favorite in the last 50 years to lose their season opener by 20 points. So how is Sean McVay feeling about the overall product? Let's go back down under and hear from the Rams head coach.
7: I didn't do nearly a good enough job. This is a humbling day for us, and this will define us only if we allow it to. And today was one of those days, and, you know, I always look inside out. I didn't do a good enough job getting us ready to go. There were some opportunities where maybe the game could have flipped, but they deserve the win. They were ready to go, and we'll look at it. We'll see where we can improve and be better moving forward. But this is a good, humbling day. This is where what can sometimes happen in sports. I love this locker room, and, you know, the first thing that I'm going to look at is myself, and I have to do a better job for our group collectively with our coaches, with our players, and we'll look at this film and we'll get back to work, because clearly that's obviously what we've got to do. And sometimes sports can humble you, and today was one of those days. I make no excuses, and you know, whether you want to say it's about travel, whatever, we just weren't good enough in that window. I didn't coach good enough, and we'll look at it and we'll move forward, and that's where we're at right now. But it was a great atmosphere. Give credit to the 49ers. They deserve it, and we're 0-1, and we'll move forward.
8: Sean, it's been a couple of years since you guys have had a loss by this kind of margin, so I know there's a lot of factors in it, but what can you put your finger on it?
7: You know, I think, you know, there was opportunities in the second half. You know, it's a 3-point game at half. They did a good job getting that drive. We go right down the field, and then, you know, we don't get in on the QB sneak, and then things kind of just got out of hand from there. But, you know, there was a lot of things that didn't go well, but I think the first thing I look at it is where can I improve? Where can I put our players in better positions to have successful outcomes? I love that locker room. I love those guys, and This story is far from written, and I know there's going to be a lot of narratives that appropriately, you know, put the blame on me, and then we'll move forward the right way.
8: In the aftermath, do you still think you made the right decision?
7: You know, I'm not. I don't believe that that's why we didn't play well enough. I really don't. And I can listen. I'm more than comfortable with that's something that I'll always make decisions that I think are best for the football team. It's easy in hindsight to be able to say it was a miss. But those are responsibilities that, you know, I'll take. And then you try to be able to look at it. I'll always look at myself inside out and figure out where I can improve. Gary, today was really just not good enough in terms of feeling the flow of the game, being able to give ourselves an opportunity to snatch some momentum when there was opportunities. Didn't think we communicated very well on both sides of the football. We obviously weren't very efficient in the kicking game either. And so they outplayed us in every phase. They deserve the win. I think that's really what it boils down to. And sometimes sports can have days like that. And like I said, this will only define us if we allow it to. And I'm looking forward to leaning in, going back to work. And today was humbling, but sometimes life can do that to you. And we got a lot of football left. And we're not going to allow this one game to do anything other than help us learn and grow.
8: What was the morning like? Did the guys get sleep and then feel ready to go?
7: Yeah, they did. I thought we were ready to go, and obviously we just didn't play good enough. You know, you give the Niners credit. They were sharp in all three phases. They did a really good job, and we were never able to really get any continuity going offensively. When we were able to get some drives going, we weren't able to finish it with points. But again, you know, I look at nobody but myself, and I have to do a much better job. And then defensively, we had some chances and couldn't necessarily get off the grass, and we struggled in the kicking game as well.
6: I will also add this to the explanation from one Sean McVay at the podium following the Rams' 27-7 defeat at the hands of the Niners, Q Myers. I think that a lot of this also needs to be attributed to the scheming and the coaching of Kyle Shanahan.
2: Yes.
6: The idea of identifying,
2: yes,
6: okay, they traded for Trent McDuffie. Cool. We're going to target Jalen Watson because we feel that is a favorable matchup for Mike Evans, a much larger, bigger bodied wide receiver. Okay, you've got Myles Garrett. Cool. I'm going to find a way to basically neutralize him and hold him to zero tackles and zero pressures on 39 snaps. That is all scheming by Kyle Shanahan. Then you couple that with some of the injuries, including, of course, Nate Landman going down. I will always pronounce it that way just because I prefer to pronounce it that way. And then not to mention the offensive tackles and Alaric Jackson, who much like Puka Nacua missed time, much like Myles Garrett missed time. And that offensive line that largely I would call them underrated over the last few years, Q. They were okay,
2: right,
6: today, but okay is not good enough when Nick Bosa is getting off the line of scrimmage like he did pre-ACL injury.
5: Yeah, he looked good. He really did. He looked like he was healthy. He was fast, as you mentioned. And, I mean, look, the 49ers just flat-out dominated in all phases. You know, Sean McVay said it. They just flat-out dominated in all phases of the game. Looked like that they were just ready to get out there and play. So whatever you want to attribute it to, I'm fine with. I don't care. I'm just going to say the 49ers played a much better game all around, right? The quarterback looked really good. The defense looked really good. The running game. Look, the running game, they had more yards rushing than Matt Stafford had throwing. That's the reigning MVP.
6: Yeah.
5: Just saying, throwing it out there. Matt Stafford threw for 155 yards and a pick on 15 for 25. The 49ers ran the ball for 174 yards.
6: And in a day and age in which we've heard Sean McVay and so many other head coaches talk about, if you cannot run the ball, if you cannot get a yard when you need a yard, you are an unserious football operation. And the idea of leaning into these heavier personnel packages, the Rams are one of three teams in the league currently carrying five tight ends on their roster. And what did they have to show for it on the other side of the ball? Or better yet, how could their defense handle, knowing full well that Kyle Shanahan and Christian McCaffrey want to run the football, but not being able to contain them despite knowing that outside of Kalen Black maybe sharing some of the load right now, it's still Christian McCaffrey. It's still Kyle Shanahan. You know what their MO is deep down.
5: Yeah, no, you do. You do. And, you know, that 99-yard drive, man, that was really such a backbreaker. Just, you know, I mean, we were watching the game last night, right, with Seattle and the Patriots. The Patriots go on that 15-play drive. You think they're going to score, and then Seattle makes a play at the end. Well, look, the Rams were right there, man. They were on the doorstep. They were knocking, trying to get in. Fourth and goal. They decided to sneak it. Whatever, if that's the right call or not, whatever. You think Matt Stafford could pick up a yard. He doesn't. Then you think, okay, no problem. They still got to go 99 yards the other way, and they did it. They did it in 11 plays and got it done. That is, as Malibu said, that was a 14-point swing. You think you're going in, you don't, and then boom, you give up seven the other way. And that, to your team, you're looking like, whoa. It's like Mike Tyson when he got knocked out the first time and he's laying on his back when Buster Douglas got him, looked up and was like, now what do I do? Well, you're supposed to get your big self up, but he didn't know how because he hadn't been in that position before. The Rams didn't know about giving up the 99-yard drive and didn't know what to do at that stage of the game when the 49ers and Deebo Samuel were in the end zone.
6: It's stunning.
5: Yes.
6: But to your point, they haven't found themselves in that position in the Matt Stafford era at all.
5: Exactly. So we'll hear from Matt Stafford. We'll hear from Myles Garrett, who is very much ineffective in this game. We'll hear from him next on Game Night on ESPN Radio and the all-new ESPN app.
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0: the inaugural game across the Pacific Ocean in Australia in the NFL. The San Francisco 49ers 27, the Los Angeles Rams 7. Matthew Stafford, 15 of 25, 155 yards, 0 touchdowns to 1 interception. Comparatively, Brock Purdy, 25 of 34 for 205 yards, 3 passing touchdowns. You'll hear from Stafford and Myles Garrett, who finished with 0 tackles and 0 pressures, coming up on game night on ESPN Radio. Seahawks quarterback Sam Darnold is expected to miss some time with a right hip injury, but his head coach Mike McDonald called the diagnosis, quote, really, really good news. Not so great news for the Patriots wide receiver A.J. Brown, who has a high ankle sprain and is expected to miss at least the next 4 weeks. Ditto to Falcons quarterback Tua Tagovailoa. He went down mid-practice Thursday with an oblique injury. He's considered day-to-day ahead of Atlanta's season opener against the Pittsburgh Steelers. Thursday night college football, number 7 Miami wins it 77-7 over Florida A&M. Can you say that 5 times fast? Darian Mensah, 3 passing touchdowns, one of them to Malachi Toney. Elsewhere, a meeting of SEC presidents and chancellors Thursday ended without any punishment imposed on LSU. At the FIBA Women's World Cup in Germany, the United States with a statement 108-56 win in the quarterfinals. They'll face Spain Saturday at 2 p.m. in the semis. To Major League Baseball, 5 games on the docket. All 5 have gone final. The Yankees beat the Rockies behind their second Grand Slam in as many days. This one courtesy of one Anthony Volpe. Jared Jones over 6 innings of no-hit ball before finally surrendering a hit as the Pirates blank the White Sox 2-0. The Braves beat the Rays 3-1 to avoid the sweep. Astros beat the Phillies 2-1. Mariners beat the Rangers 4-3. Game night with Q Myers and yours truly continues right here on ESPN Radio.
1: Coming up on the Friday edition of Unsportsmanlike with Evan Cole, Michelle Smallman, and me, Chris Canty. I'll tell you why it's going to be a long Sunday night for my Giants against the Cowboys. It's Unsportsmanlike, 6 a.m. Eastern, right here on ESPN Radio, ESPN2, and ESPNU. 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
3: These guys are dangerous. Now with Aaron Donald officially back, if he's any former Aaron Donald, which I strongly anticipate he will be, undefeated.
4: Perfect season. The last time we saw that was 1972. It's the only time we've seen it in modern football. The Dolphins were a perfect 14-0 in the regular season and sealed the deal.
5: It puts pressure on them like we haven't seen in 2 decades. Like the Patriots going undefeated. That's the type of pressure I think that is in LA.
6: Because you had a bad day.
7: Well, I'll tell you what, that pressure popped in LA. They will not go undefeated. The Rams lose to the 49ers week 1, 27-7. Alongside Mia O'Brien, I'm Q Myers. 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Matter of fact, To add an insult to injury, Mia, not that I'm trying to be petty, but the 49ers kicker, Eddie Pinheiro, had more points than the Rams did.
0: Oof.
7: He scored 9. The Oof. Rams scored 7. I'm just throwing it out there. Just throwing it out there.
0: And you heard Sean McVay. He made a note about the kicker woes in his presser.
7: Like, the 49ers just played a lot better, bottom line, top to bottom, right? I mean, coaching was better. Execution was better. Everything was better. Now, I'll tell you, regardless of where you want to place the heavy blame, the minute I found out the way that these two teams were traveling and how they were different, I said, without a doubt, I was going to go with the 49ers in this game. They were going to win. I'm not saying that's the reason why they won, but that's the reason I went with them to win this game. I had no doubt that that was going to make a difference. Again, I don't have to be right. I'm just telling you how I felt.
0: Let's head to the data bank. According to Sumer Sports, Matt Stafford's EPA per play, that's expected points added, was -0.61. Mm. That would have been the 22nd worst single game EPA per play performance in 2025 of any quarterback.
7: Wow.
0: He won the MVP in 2025.
7: He did.
0: Is that all sleep induced?
7: I'm just saying it's a bad day. I'm just saying why I went with the 49ers, why I felt very strong they were going to win the game. Matt Stafford, to your credit, 15 for 25, 155 yards, no touchdowns, and an interception. Following the game, here's what Matt Stafford had to say.
8: We didn't play well enough, obviously. You know, never got into a rhythm. Only had probably 2 good drives, honest with you, the entire day. You know, one of them ends up on a touchdown. The next one we get down, you know, down to the 1-yard line, don't get in. So, not enough good stuff on offense. You know, we didn't do the things that we are accustomed to doing. That's just communicating, operating, being on the same page. Too many times we were on different pages. That starts with me. You know, I'm the guy that's communicating all that stuff, so I got to make sure I do a better job, make sure we're all on the same page and we can rock and roll out there and go just, you know, go play the game. And felt like we were fighting ourselves a little bit today, and obviously not the way you want to start the season, you know, but a lot of football left and opportunities with the right kind of people and the, you know, right coaches and everybody to go out there and fix it and move forward.
9: Do you think your guys' travel strategy impacted you or anyone else?
8: I don't. You know, I think when the ball is kicked off, we're ready to go play. We just we didn't do it at a high enough you know, clip today. You know, really, what was the score? Was it 10-7 when we went down and got it down to the 1 yard line? Might have been 14-7 or 17-7 at that point. You know, we get a you know, a drive down there to go try and score a touchdown. We don't punch it in there. They go 99 and score, and I believe that's the chain of events. I might be a little bit off, but chances to regain some momentum in this game. We did not do it. San Francisco, got to give them a lot of credit, played really well on all sides. You know, defense, kicking game, had a big return. You know, and you know, obviously did kind of what they wanted with us on the offensive side.
9: Was the sneak a call play or did you?
8: Yeah, yep. I just got to find a way to get him.
10: When it comes to your guys' preseason strategy of not playing in those preseason games, how for you, after you look at a loss like this, do you communicate to the rest of the team and get on the same page so you can build a rhythm to it?
8: Yeah, I mean, I think we look at this tape. I don't think preseason has anything to do with, you know, what happened out here today. Obviously, that's been a strategy they've used around here for a long time and something that I'm accustomed to. You know, each 3.5-hour window is an opportunity to go out there and either play well or not. We obviously did not do that today. Plenty of opportunities to and time to go, you know, clean that up and make sure that we're ready to rock and roll week two.
11: Everyone talked about the flight over, but how's the flight back to L.A.? If you're lucky, you're going to be able to acclimatize pretty quickly.
8: Possibly. I haven't done it before, but we'll see what we got. We don't play till next Monday night, so we have you know, a little bit of time, which quite frankly is going to be not fun because you would rather be coming home with a win and feeling good. But plenty of stuff to clean up, things to look at. We'll make sure we're ready to roll.
12: How surprised were you, by the way, because you didn't really have a game like that last year, game that did it, to come out like that, to struggle that? How surprised?
8: Yeah, you know, I don't think you're, I don't know, surprised not the word. You know, just disappointed in the way it worked out for us. Obviously, didn't move the ball consistently enough, didn't put enough points up on the board to give ourselves a chance to be in the game. So, you know, every game and every season is a new one. Go out there, find a way to clean things up, move forward, and be better.
12: What was your view on the 24 hours in Australia? Obviously, didn't end well, but the vibe, the...
8: Yeah, it was a cool atmosphere. You know, getting into it, obviously, you know, a bunch of stuff going on, you know, in between series and before the game and on halftime, all that kind of stuff. Fans were great to us. But, you know, we didn't get much to cheer about today.
10: Matt, you guys are creatures of habit. You know, a lot of talk, like all training camp about the trip and the travel and all that. Are you looking forward to just kind of going back and getting back to like a normal team, I guess?
8: Yeah, sure. You know, it'll be good to get back home. You know, I think we play on every day of the week this year, so it'll be, I don't know what is going to be normal, but we're excited to get back and you know, obviously figure out how we can be better so we go out there and play a little bit better next week.
0: Matthew Stafford, the quarterback of the Los Angeles Rams, again, finished 15-25 for $1.55. Should be noted, Stetson Bennett did enter this game with about 3 minutes remaining as Sean McVay called off the dogs, Q Myers. Ty Simpson was the third emergency quarterback and was inactive for this game. And so in addition to critiquing their travel schedule, I've already seen, especially the draft community online, now the criticism will come for Sean McVay. Why were all of your draft picks from the 2026 draft haul inactive tonight? And you could have drafted speed and you could have drafted someone who would have helped you avoid a 20-point loss to your division rivals.
13: Just one game. Just one game. I'm not going to go there. The season is long. They've got 16 more of these bad boys guaranteed. And I don't know about you, Mia, but something tells me they'll probably qualify for some postseason action. So I feel like they've got a long way to go. But that one drive that we talked about, the one where the 49ers went 99 yards, that was 11 plays, 99 yards, 5 minutes and 44 seconds off the clock. The drive the Rams had prior to that, 12 plays, 72 yards, 7 minutes and 22 seconds off the clock to come up with nothing.
0: It's incredibly difficult to string together multiple drives of 10-plus plays.
13: Yep.
0: And the fact that both these teams, and this is something that I'm going to be monitoring, and again, it's a two-game sample size in the 2026 season, Q, but something I'm going to be monitoring is, what's the meme where it says tired and wired? Tired is everyone talking about the tight ends. And, oh my goodness, all these teams drafted tight ends. They're all going to run 12 and 13 personnel. Wired is Christian McCaffrey is in his age 30 season. And so what did Kyle Shanahan go out and do? He drafted Kalen Black out of Indiana when everyone else said, why would you do that? Well, guess who had 68 yards on the ground and who had 65 yards on the ground?
13: Yep. Exactly. C-Mac went with 68, Black at 65.
0: And so now we flip over to the Rams. And there's been a lot of discussion of Kyren Williams, of course, got paid handsomely last year. Is their lead tailback? He had 41 yards on 11 carries tonight. But could Blake Corum be actually emerging as a true 1A to Williams as 1B, dare I say? He had 54 yards on the ground on 10 carries tonight. I don't want to split hairs with who's the lead dog and who's not. What I will tell you is this. I do think you are going to see multiple running back by committee approaches here in week one and throughout the duration of the season. And I think in large part that's because that is something we're going to see across the landscape, trying to alleviate the pressure off quarterbacks. And while those two running backs for LA were able to tally 122 yards on the ground, it wasn't enough to compensate for the mistakes by the quarterback.
13: No, it really was not. And their big acquisition, the Rams, that is, in the offseason, was getting Myles Garrett. Myles Garrett, as Malibu just told me, Malibu's Most Wanted just told me that Puka Nacua had more tackles than Myles Garrett had on the game. Let's hear from Myles real quick. Let's go under.
14: We've got to be better, myself especially. We didn't execute like we wanted to. We got beat on all three phases, and you know, we have to do more. You know, there's a lot more in on this team that can be done, and no, starts with us as leaders.
15: Well, so how would you feel with the whole Australia experience?
14: How's it gone? We didn't have much of Australia experience when we came in. Had the plan that we executed, and we just didn't execute on the field.
15: Do you wish it was different?
14: No. I don't doubt the decision making of my coach and my organization. I think they did what was best for us, and we didn't execute on the field when we needed to.
16: What was the energy like in there in terms of, do you have anything for the Rams fans that came out today?
14: Appreciate them coming, whether it was from the States or anywhere else, or none of the fans that we have here. This is a representation of who we are as a team and what we want to achieve and who we can be, so we'll be better. This was the worst version of myself that I've put out there. Now I've got to be better. I got to find a way to recover and get back to the player I know I can be, and I've shown that I've been before.
15: Is there anything you need for your manager?
14: I think they mixed it up well, but they weren't doing anything specifically different. No, we just didn't play our brand of ball. Resilience. We knew we were going to face some adversity during the season, and come to find out it's game one. So, we got to find out if we're as resilient as we say it, and how much we've shown throughout the preseason, and just take it one game at a time.
0: Oh boy, Q.
13: Yeah, that was
0: not
13: big.
0: Not his best. Not his best effort, not the best he's felt, not feeling 100%. Myles Garrett giving us a ton of content heading into the weekend and into the rest of week one. I will note this from our friend Aaron Goldhammer of ESPN Radio and ESPN Cleveland. Myles will be fine, but all the hysteria around calling him the best overall player in the NFL, go, blah, blah, blah, that was out of control. He will miss Jim Schwartz, the former Browns defensive coordinator, as much as the Browns do.
13: Well, I'll tell you this. Him saying that that's the worst version of himself, he was dealing with knee swelling in camp and preseason, and I'm sure that 16-hour flight didn't help, but that's a very interesting note from Myles Garrett that he was not feeling like himself, and obviously his play on the field showed it and proved. She's Mia O'Brien. I'm Q Myers. It's game night here on ESPN Radio. Coming up next, we will, continue to break down what the 49ers did well and what the Rams did not next on game night on ESPN Radio on the all-new ESPN app.
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24: Second down here for Purdy. He is in the shotgun. He takes the snap. He's got a good pocket. Now he's going to escape it out to the right. Throw on the run. End zone! Debo brought it down! He throws the ball way into the stands with another touchdown! 49ers!
13: Welcome back, Debo. That's what the 49er faithful are saying as the 49ers get the 27-7 victory over the Rams. That highlight coming in courtesy of KMBR and that guy, Purdy. Brock Purdy, as our Freddie Coleman likes to say, 25 for 34, 205 yards, 3 touchdowns, an interception. And Mia, no sacks, right? Going into this game, we all thought that Myles Garrett was going to be that bloodthirsty pirate. We just heard from him saying he didn't feel himself. Matter of fact, the worst version of himself. And, well, it showed. And matter of fact, there wasn't too much pressure on Brock Purdy all night long. But he looked really good. He threw one interception, bad pass. Outside of that, looked really good on the night.
0: And how about airing it out, too? That first touchdown, 44 yards through the air, the longest he's thrown in his career, purely based on air yards. Mm-hmm. Brock Purdy showing that he is not just a game manager. If you need him to light it up, he certainly can. Here he is on the fourth and goal stop before that 99-yard drive, when, of course, the Rams stifled at the goal line. A long, long way for Purdy and friends to go, but they went the distance, and it proved to be the game-changing drive of this win.
8: Yeah, I think, obviously shout out to our defense getting that stop. That was huge. I think that was a turning point in the game, just with momentum and everything. But first off, getting out of the backed up situation was clutch for Luke Farrell to have that catch and getting us out of there. And then after that, yeah, I think Kyle was doing a great job with dialing up the right play calls and obviously not being aware of when we want to, you know, take a shot and go deep and stuff, but the defense was giving us, you know, our one and twos in the progression, so just trying to take that, and then obviously when it wasn't there, I think that was the time of the game where I started using my legs a little bit, and then guys did a great job on the scramble drill, obviously hitting Debo late, so, but like I said, man, that all started with our defense and getting a stop and for us to create the momentum that we needed to finish out that game.
7: Think how much different it would have been if they had punched it in on fourth and one. If Stafford gets in, the score is 17-14, San Francisco. Yep. Such a different ball game. And then all of a sudden, you know, the Rams feel good about themselves. They're probably their sidelines a little bit fired up and excited. Instead, they get nothing out of it. And then the 49ers hit you with the backbreaker. 99 yards on 11 plays. I remember Sean McVay's look on his face when Stafford got stuffed. It was almost like that. Wait, what? Wait, what just happened? What had happened was, right, it was one of those situations that you don't want to be in that position if you're the head coach, if you're calling the plays, if you're on that sideline. You don't want to just see your defense on their heels as a team is going 99 yards and really turning a defensive play into a major momentum shift in the other team's favor.
0: And several third down conversions as well on that 99-yard drive. And that's another number I want to point to, Q. The Niners and Brock Purdy in this game, 7 of 12 on third down. They didn't attempt a fourth down attempt. The Rams, in contrast, again, Matt Stafford accounted for just one third down conversion. As a team, they were 2 of 9. They were 1 of 3 on fourth down. That's not a recipe for success.
7: Right.
0: I don't care how much talent you have on the field and on the roster. That is a group that is not executing together. Let's see if they turn it around when they host the Giants on Monday Night Football next week.
7: And I'm sure the Rams are going to find their way. I'm sure they're going to be fine. The 49ers feel really good about themselves as they leave Australia 1-0. So we've got to go ahead and put a bow on the Australia experience. Before the game, we talked to our guy Cam. Let's talk to our guy Cam one more again. Let's go back down under, Cam. Whoa, Cam. Cam, welcome to game night. What you got for us, brother?
1: Hey, Stu. How are you, mate? Good. Lovely to meet you, Mia.
0: Lovely to meet you.
1: The last 2 hours.
0: You're so excited we get to talk to you, Cam.
1: I know. I didn't get to talk to you yesterday. I got to talk to Emmett, but not you. So it's a pleasure. I feel honored.
0: The whole game night crew. I love it.
1: I know. It's awesome.
0: And you got to talk to Josiah. Like, what a time. You've gotten to meet everybody. But go ahead, Cam. Your thoughts from this game, especially that whole jet lag component that I know you gave a tremendous breakdown last night here on ESPN Radio.
1: Oh, thank you. Now, it's pronounced to us Aussies, dead set Aussies, it's just Melbourne. So we drop most of the letters. And it's just the M-E-L-B and then the E on the end, Melbourne.
0: Okay. Noah Eagle was right. Real Justice easy. For Noah.
1: Yeah, exactly. We crucify the whole of the English language. Now, the only thing I will say, Mia, now you've been talking about when you went with the Jags to London, which I completely understand. Now, one thing I will say, after all, I did 30 years of touring with rock and roll bands all over the world. Now, staying in the Northern Hemisphere is a lot easier than going from the Northern Hemisphere to the Southern, or the Southern Hemisphere to the Northern Hemisphere. The other differences which made the world a difference today was we've had the sun day today. Now, we're really close to Antarctica. Now, when the sun is out, it beats, and it's really hardcore. So I would have thought And I noticed it today with the Rams boys. They started out in the first quarter, they were all good, and they just slowly went downhill. And you could just see they were just trying to take the deep breaths in. Because what happens is that the ozone layer down here is completely different to yours where you're from. And I reckon that just made a little bit of difference. I agree with you. The San Francisco, the 49ers, they were awesome today. They were very well coached. They played out of their skin. And it just makes a huge difference when you got bit players. You got Georgie Kittle came back. The most important, I think, was their, you know, just having Fred and Nick Bosa back. When they're on, they are a special team. And I just think Miles was just a little bit tired.
7: Yeah,
1: I don't think he had enough sleep, which I'm not surprised. Well, they didn't even sleep here.
7: Yeah, no doubt, no doubt. Hey, Cam, great stuff, man, great stuff. Thanks so much for chiming in and kind of giving us a preview and a review of everything down under in Australia. And there you go, Mia, we learned a little bit something else.
0: And I got to talk to Cam. This
7: exactly.
0: is an honor. I'm honored.
7: Exactly, exactly. So appreciate you, Cam.
1: Thanks, bro. I'll talk to you real soon on our little station, mate.
7: All right, there you go. There's my guy Cam.
0: Amazing.
7: From down under there
0: only
7: in
0: on
7: Australia.
0: Game night.
7: Hey,
0: only
7: man,
0: on game night.
7: We bring it to you from every angle, from Sister Sledge to Malibu's Most Wanted, Mia O'Brien, and, of course, myself, Q Myers. 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
1: Coming up on SportsCenter All Night. The NFL heads to a land down under in an NFC West clash between the 49ers and Rams.
5: Purdy loads up. Purdy throws down the middle of the field. He's got DeMarcus Robinson, and he catches it in the end zone.
1: Women's semifinal action takes place at the U.S. Open.
6: I was so desperate to the win. I wanted it badly, and I was just trying to focus on myself. And then, guys, look at my box. I couldn't fail in front of all of those legends.
1: Can the Rays pull out the brooms in Atlanta?
7: As the ball hit high in the air, fairly deep to right, Acuna turns, looks, and it is gone.
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8: 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And once we get the reports, then we'll figure out what the treatment plan is.
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9: Good morning, and it is a good morning when it's week one in the National Football League. The NFL managing to play on both Thursday night and Friday night simultaneously. 49ers-Rams in Australia for the second game of the NFL season. I'll break it down for you. And speaking of breakdowns, well, the first game on the schedule, New England Patriots and Drake May, they were coughing up that Super Bowl rematch against the Seattle Seahawks, but there's so much more to talk about from that game. Injury updates for the Seahawks, Sam Darnold, and Patriots, A.J. Brown. Plus, the women's singles final is set at the U.S. Open and the semifinals for a show of pure dominance. But first things first, let's go to, well, if you're Kyle Shanahan, to the future, right? Otherwise known as Australia, the first regular season NFL game in Australia ever. This one taking place at the Melbourne Cricket Ground. They packed in over 100,000 fans, 100,021 to be exact. That is the seventh largest crowd in NFL history, and they got a show. It was a study in travel schedules, right? San Francisco was there for a whole week. Rams basically just got there, rolled out of bed, and headed to the stadium. But the Rams, the ones getting their nose out in front first.
10: With three tight ends and Puka Nacua, who motions from right to left. Tyron Williams is the back. They give it to him with a lead block. Tyron goes in! The first touchdown of a new season! And the first touchdown in Australia! Snap of the second quarter, it's 6-3 LA.
9: But the case for the 49ers' immersive experience really prevailed from there.
5: Purdy straight drop from under center. Purdy loads up. Purdy throws down the middle of the field. He's got DeMarcus Robinson, and he catches it in the end zone. It's a touchdown, 49ers in Australia, and the Niners take the lead back.
9: Reigning AP NFL Defensive Player of the Year, Myles Garrett, he was making his debut for the Rams, but he might as well have not been there at all. He missed much of training camp with difficulty, recorded zero tackles. Meanwhile, the Niners just kept on rolling.
5: Oh, Purdy's under center. He takes. He wants Evans. He just puts it up. Give it to Mike. Mike's got it. He pulled it in for his first touchdown. 49ers, Mike Evans.
9: So if Garrett was nowhere to be found, Mike Evans very much making his presence felt in his 49ers debut. This one, he was winning the 50-50 ball. I mean, he's 6'5", so his presence is pretty much always there, and his advantage on a 50-50 ball, certainly he's going to get up and over. But the Niners are up 17-7 in the third after that, on their way to the 27-7 win. Brock Purdy, 25 for 34 for 205 yards passing, 3 touchdowns, 1 interception. San Francisco's defense really frustrated on the other side. NFL MVP Matthew Stafford, he went 15 of 25, just 155 yards. The Niners held the NFL's best offense of last season to all of one score. And George Kittle, he had the appropriate energy after doing something like that and doing it on the other side of the world.
11: George, hi. You guys come around the world,
12: yes,
11: to beat the Rams.
12: Yeah.
11: What does this week one win mean for you guys?
12: Oh, I mean, personally, it means the absolute world, because last time I played football, I left on a cart. So to be back for week one means the world to me and my family, to be out there for the boys. As a team, I mean, what an atmosphere, one, to get a win in. The boys played well. The juice was there all day. And I mean, anytime you get a win versus a division opponent is always a great thing. And anytime you can beat the Rams, it's a great thing.
11: We heard a lot about this Rams defense.
12: We did.
11: Brock Purdy, though.
12: Decent.
11: What did you see from your quarterback?
12: Besides the one pass he threw into quadruple coverage to me, which I appreciate, Brock, keep throwing those. Besides that, I mean, he just was on all day. And then, you know, I think he really took control of the game. He had that long scramble for a first down that kept us on the field for another touchdown. I mean, his confidence is soaring. I think he found his groove week one. Wouldn't that be nice?
11: Your defense.
12: Woo!
11: What do you think about those guys?
12: How good is Nick Bosa and Fred Warner? Wow. Secondary came to play today. I know there are a couple of PI calls, but I thought our secondary played great linebackers. Our D-line really stepped up, especially because we had 2 injuries in the last week. So just so proud of this and this team. Like, hey, we embraced going to Australia, 15-hour flight. We're here the whole week. It was a grind, but we did it. And I'm just proud of this team. And I think the plan that Coach Shanahan and Dustin Perry gave us, we executed it the right way.
11: This is a division win, George. You had to come a long way for it. What does it mean to start the season off with a division win?
12: The division win? Shnikes. I think we're the hardest division, you know, in the NFL. The Seahawks, Super Bowl champs coming in. They just won last night. Rams are going to be good regardless of what this game looked like. Hopefully we stay really good. And, you know, the Cardinals, we got a new coach. You never know. But anytime you get a win in this division, it just sets you up for success later in the season.
11: We've heard a lot about the shoe. Are you going to try one on the 15-hour flight home?
12: Are you trying to set me up to get in trouble here? If wherever I can do one, I'm going to try to find one in the stands. That's what I'm going to try to do.
11: Thanks, George.
12: Thank you so much, and we'll see you guys back in America. I can't wait to go home.
9: He said he can't wait to go home, but then he popped back in and said he had a great time in Australia. That was Lindsay Theory on the ground with the ESPN there and George Kittle. 49ers, 7 for 12 on third downs. Rams, 2 for 9. If you're going to pick any stat out that could define why this game was where it was, it's that Rams lost by double digits for the first time since 2024. I'll have more from Rams head coach Sean McVay later in the hour.
13: One of the significant storylines to come out of Seattle's victory, as you undoubtedly know, 5 plays into the opening drive, Sam Darnold taken down by Draymond Jones.
14: At this point, we were able to rule out a fracture, so there's some more tests to be done.
13: It happened on the first drive of the year.
9: Well, there's a whole lot to talk about from night one and game one on Wednesday night. Only thing overshadowing the missed opportunity from the Patriots in their 13-10 loss to Seattle is who is going to be missing in the coming weeks after injuries really took the spotlight. Now, sources tell ESPN's Adam Schefter that the Seahawks quarterback Sam Darnold is expected to miss week 2 against Arizona. He was injured on that opening possession and did not return. Seahawks head coach Mike McDonald providing an update on Thursday.
15: Like, we were praying for Sam, prayed for Sam, but not like worrying, because it's just what it is, you know. We did get some results, but we're still kind of working. You know, like, it's like, look, you can, what I'm learning is, like, you can get the scan and it can tell you it's a thing. Until the guy's back playing, you don't know until how long it's going to be. So for me to give you a timeline right now, we're still trying to figure out what the best, like, you know, prognosis is. But the hip is intact and it's good. And it's more of like a a muscle thing. Yeah, a muscle thing.
16: Okay.
15: So it's that's good. Okay. That's a good news. Now, how long that is, we don't know yet. But really, really good news. So I'm really happy for Sam. That's good. But it is painful now. I know it's hasn't been an easy night for him.
9: Really, really good news. And he also felt really, really good about his team's ability to rally. So much of that centered around Drew Locke, who, if Darnold is out, is expected to start week two.
15: Oh, he's been tremendous. I mean, he operates like a starter does in terms of preparation, but like I think the chemistry and the personality of our quarterback room is one that is very supportive of each other and also trying to bring out the best in one another. And Drew provides like a cool confidence, loosened focusedness to the whole equation, which you need. You know, you need that. I mean, on top of that, I mean, since he's got here, I just feel like he's just played really great football in practice and in the preseason. So we saw what he could do last night. And if he has to play again, then we expect the same moving forward.
9: McDonald giving that injury update first on Seattle Sports 710 AM and then really not elaborating much else when he met with the press later in the afternoon, but certainly speaking to what Drew Locke can bring and knowing what they have in him as a backup or a QB1 should that be the way things unfold. The Patriots lost their own key player to injury on Wednesday night, though, as well. New England Patriots wide receiver A.J. Brown is expected to miss at least 4 weeks with a high ankle sprain. That is according to NFL Network's Ian Rapoport. X-rays didn't show a fracture, but Pat's coach, Mike Vrabel, he wouldn't confirm on Thursday that Brown had that high ankle sprain or not, but he said his team would be running more tests on the star wide receiver's injury.
8: No, I don't think that

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1: Quarter, right? The focus is on what happened there. Three fourth quarter interceptions. How concerned is Mike Vrabel on that decision making?
2: You know, decision making. And again, when you're the quarterback or you have the ball in your hand, I think those things just get magnified. And those decisions and the timings and all those other things. And we've seen Drake perform at an extremely high level. And I anticipate him continuing to do that and doing that as we move forward.
1: Now that's in the locker room. Outside of it, how concerned is everyone else? Evan Cohen of Unsportsmanlike.
3: That's a horrible, horrible fourth quarter. And I understand it's one game. And maybe, obviously, we shouldn't be overreacting to one game, but that should not happen with a guy that was a runner-up in the MVP last year. Matthew Stafford would not have that fourth quarter as the actual MVP last year. That was awful.
1: All right, so, you know, differing opinions. Well, you're listening to SportsCenter All Night here on ESPN Radio, the ESPN Radio app, and Sirius XM Channel 80. Let's go to some baseball now. Aaron Judge back out of the lineup for New York. No cause for alarm, as to be expected. He returned from injury, played two games. This was a planned day off as he still ramps up, recovers from injury. But it seemed to be this kind of one in, one out policy in New York. Anthony Volpe made his return to the majors as Jazz Chisholm was now placed on the IL. So Volpe instead playing at second base with Chisholm out. But what we're focusing on is the big bat he brought back.
4: Right field, brought back, turning, looking, see ya. How about that? A grand slam. What a return to the big leagues for Anthony Volpe. You can't ride it any better than that.
1: Can't ride it any better than that. On Yes Network, Volpe's second career grand slam. He had a career high 5 runs. Here he is after the game.
5: Anthony, we're hearing the Volpe chants right there. Just what does this fan support mean to you right now?
6: Yeah, I mean, it means the world. Best fans in the world for sure. So pretty crazy.
5: Hey, when you stepped on the field tonight, what a return to the lineup. Was it just another game for you, or was there some added emotion?
6: I mean, these are big games for us. I was right into the mix, and I just wanted to try to contribute.
5: Right into the mix, indeed. Your third hit of the evening, a grand slam in that 7th inning. Can you describe rounding the bases and going back to that dugout, being greeted by your teammates as they're celebrating you?
6: Yeah, I mean, just amazing feeling. Had a good approach and just try to take advantage, but I mean, that's what it's all about, so why you do it.
5: What'd you think of the curtain call?
6: I don't know.
5: Hey, we spoke before the game about how hard you had worked down in the minors to try to get yourself in a position to get back up here. 5 RBIs, a new career high. Just how validating is a night like this for you?
6: I don't know if it's validating, but it took a lot, and it's going to keep taking a lot. I think that's my mindset. Definitely no finish lines, and we got a lot of big games coming up, so just keep going.
5: I know those guys love you in that clubhouse. Just what is it like to be back and to be around it again and to be a part of it here?
6: Yeah, it's amazing. It's why you play. It's why you work so hard, and to be part of teams like this.
5: Anthony, congratulations.
6: Thank you.
1: Anthony Volpe on Yes Network. Yankees trying to catch the Tampa Bay Rays in the AL East. They got a little bit of help this evening. Braves beat the Rays 3-1. So now they only have that 3-game lead in the AL East. Still ahead, though, the spotlight is on Arthur Ashe Stadium in New York. Women's semifinal action from the U.S. Open and an historic night for one top 10 team on the college football gridiron.
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0: down to College Station. 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
12: What an absolute treat of an evening at the U.S. Open, leading to what will be an exceptional women's singles final on Saturday, semifinals at Arthur Ashe Stadium. Game on Thursday night, and for the first time since 1975, all four top seeds in the women's bracket have reached that women's singles semifinal at the U.S. Open.
13: Arena Sabalenka is into another U.S. Open Championship match.
12: boy, oh boy. Girl, oh girl, right? Aryna Sabalenka one step closer to a three-peat. The two-time defending champ dominant against American Jess Pegula, winning in straight sets to advance to her fourth straight U.S. Open final.
13: No complaints. I'm just super happy that I was able to pull out such tennis. Last match I played against Jessica, it was almost impossible for me to get the win, so I'm super happy that I was able to play such tennis in front of you all. Thank you for the atmosphere and honestly, guys, you're the best. Your respect to me is priceless, and I really appreciate that. I know that you wanted her to win. It's obvious, but thank you for being so respectful to me. Thank you. Love you guys. Thank you.
14: What felt different about this match, and how were you able to play so well for the entirety of it?
13: I don't know. I was so desperate to the win. I wanted it badly, and I was just trying to focus on myself. And guys, look at my box. I couldn't fail in front of all of those legends, beautiful girls, the best people, and my team, of course. I love you guys.
12: The crowd may have been pulling for Jess Pegula, but she knew that she had plenty of fans in that box rooting for her. So would Sabalenka be meeting Kazakhstan's Elena Rybakina or the American who beat her back in 2023 in Coco Gauff?

0: It's Elena Rybakina that books her ticket to a first US Open final.
1: So here's what you're set up for on Saturday. You get the current WTA number one in Aryna Sabalenka, and then the soon-to-be world number one in Rybakina. Because here's what happened earlier this week. Rybakina unseated Sabalenka after a 99-week run. That will take effect on Monday. We'll see that in the standings. But when it comes to the title at the U.S. Open, that is still TBD. We're set up for a one versus two in so many more ways than just that one. All right, let's go back to the gridiron. A record-setting night at the U. Number 7, Miami, hosting Florida A&M.
2: 7-0 Miami. Mensah in the backfield. His first pass of the night. Well taken care of. Looks deep. Lets it go deep. He's got Josh Moore out there on the money. Into the end zone. Touchdown, Miami. 55 yards for the touchdown.
1: That was one of 11 touchdowns on the night for the Miami Hurricanes. 9 different players found the back of the end zone, right? Miami, 77 points, ties a program record. They had 856 yards. That's a program record. And they did not face a third down in the first half. Second team since at least 2000 to not face a third down in a first half, along with who else but 2010 Alabama.
3: Yeah, not all the time you get a second chance to play another team after a rough loss. So we're all excited for the opportunity. I think we all grown mentally, physically, and we're excited.
1: All right. Well, we gave you a blowout, right? But if you're looking to circle one college football game this weekend, it's that top 5 matchup of number 4, Texas, hosting number 1, the Ohio State. It's a rematch of QB talent of Arch Manning and Julian Sayin.
4: You know, I just think you see the level of confidence that both guys are playing with. I think what you notice is the presence in the pocket. I think you notice their confidence to use their legs. You saw Julian do it last week. He tucked it and scored a touchdown. I just think the confidence both guys deliver the ball with accuracy. You can see the trust and timing. And so pretty drastic difference, you know, of the two players now the second time around going up against one another. So it should be pretty high level quarterback play Saturday.
3: Yeah, I feel like I'm a year better. Anytime you can go throughout a season, get reps, get game experience, then a whole offseason to get better and a game last week, I feel like I'm a year better.
1: Arch Manning, a year better and a second chance Saturday, 7:30 Eastern. Kickoff is on ABC. And tune in for college football action tomorrow as the Michigan Wolverines host the Oklahoma Sooners. 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
5: 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We'll hit that and get you set for the rest of week one in What's More Likely style. And Paul Rudd joins us to talk about his Chiefs and fantasy football.
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1: The women's final is set at the U.S. Open. Arina Sabalenka will go for a three-peat after defeating American Jessica Pegula in straight sets in the first semifinal of the night, while soon-to-be world number one Elena Rybakina rallied past Coco Gauff in three, setting up a one-versus-two final in the bracket and in the WTA rankings. Good news and bad news from game one on the NFL schedule. Seahawks QB Sam Darnold is expected to miss week two with a hip injury, but the team is optimistic that that will be all. The Patriots, on the other hand, are expected to be without A.J. Brown for 4 weeks. NFL Network's Ian Rappaport reporting he sustained a high ankle sprain in that week one game. Week one does roll on, and in this case, it's down under. Game two on the schedule, the San Francisco 49ers and the Los Angeles Rams meeting for the first ever NFL regular season game in Australia.
15: Second down here for Purdy. He is in the shotgun. He takes the snap. He's got a good pocket. Now he's going to escape it out to the right. Throw on the run. End zone! Debo brought it down! He throws the ball way into the stands with another touchdown, 49ers!
1: KNBR on the call. One of three touchdowns from Brock Purdy in the air, but he was very quick to give the credit to his defense.
16: Yeah, I think, obviously shout out to our defense, getting that stop, that was huge. I think that was a turning point in the game, just with momentum and everything. But first off, getting out of the backed up situation was clutch for Luke Farrell to have that catch and getting us out of there. And then after that, yeah, I think Kyle was doing a great job with dialing up the right play calls and obviously not being aware of when we want to, you know, take a shot and go deep and stuff, but the defense was giving us, you know, our one and twos in the progression, so just trying to take that, and then obviously when it wasn't there, I think that was the time of the game where I started using my legs a little bit, and then guys did a great job on the scramble drill, obviously hitting Debo late, so, but like I said, man, that all started with our defense and getting the stop and for us to create the momentum that we needed to finish out that game.
1: Rams head coach Sean McVay would have to agree in that situation, saying they could never get into a rhythm. Here's what McVay had to say after the loss.
17: I didn't do nearly a good enough job. This is a humbling day for us, and this will define us only if we allow it to. And today was one of those days, and, you know, I always look inside out. I didn't do a good enough job getting us ready to go. There were some opportunities where maybe the game could have flipped, but they deserved the win. They were ready to go, and we'll look at it. We'll see where we can improve and be better moving forward. But this is a good, humbling day. This is what can sometimes happen in sports. I love this locker room, and, you know, the first thing that I'm going to look at is myself, and I have to do a better job for our group collectively, with our coaches, with our players, and we'll look at this film, and we'll get back to work, because clearly that's obviously what we've got to do, and sometimes sports can humble you, and today was one of those days. I make no excuses, and, you know, whether you want to say it's about travel, whatever, we just weren't good enough in that window. I didn't coach good enough, and we'll look at it, and we'll move forward, and that's where we're at right now, but it was a great atmosphere. Give credit to the 49ers. They deserve it. And we're 0-1 and we'll move forward.
1: Whether you want to say it's about travel or whatever, but this was a study in travel schedules. You have the 49ers who hopped on a plane a week ago and spent the week training and practicing on the other side of the world. And then you have the Rams who basically hopped on a plane a moment ago and showed up. So yes, travel schedules or whatever, but in hindsight, would he make a change?
17: I don't believe that that's why we didn't play well enough. I really don't. Listen, I'm more than comfortable with that's something that I'll always make decisions that I think are best for the football team. It's easy in hindsight to be able to say it was a miss, but those are responsibilities that, you know, I'll take, and then you try to be able to look at it. I'll always look at myself inside out and figure out where I can improve. Today was really just not good enough.
1: Much more than just the travel schedule, right? One of the main quarterback battles on the preseason was out of Atlanta. Would it be Tua Tagovailoa or Michael Penix Jr.? Or really, could it be surprise option number 3 in Cooper Rush? Tagovailoa was named the week 1 starter on Monday, but as of Thursday, he is now considered day-to-day. He sustained an oblique injury in practice on Thursday. That is according to NFL Network's Ian Rapoport. So it was veteran quarterback Rush leading those first-team reps the rest of that practice.
18: Yeah, you just got to stay ready. I mean, some weeks you might not have any reps, so having reps today helps you get ready, whether you're starting or not on Sunday. So I'll take advantage of those either way. So the mindset, the prep really never changes. The only thing that changes is that I think you get more prepared because you get practice, you get reps, you get walk-through reps. I think it helps a lot.
1: There's been so much conversation about who's already injured, who is injured before this even starts, but how about who is coming back from injury? In this case, let's talk about Chiefs quarterback Patrick Mahomes. And he said he expects to be back without any limitations.
19: I think he's geared up and ready to go. He's taking every rep with the one offense and done a nice job with it. So it's just a matter of getting out there and playing.
1: Andy Reid, Chiefs head coach there, spent the past 9 months, Mahomes did, rehabbing and recovering from the surgery that repaired that torn ACL and LCL in his left knee. That injury was back on December 14th. Now, since the Chiefs began their training camp 7 weeks ago, Mahomes, he has been a part of all of it, working to improve his mobility and has not missed any practices. Now here's what Mahomes had to say.
20: You got to go out there and be yourself. I've built up the strength. I've built up all the days of rehab so that I can be myself. You know, I'm gonna keep myself out of harm's way like I always will. I try to take big hits and stuff like that. But I'm a competitor. I signed up for this, and I'm gonna go out there and play football. And I think that's how I've always rolled, no matter what it is. And that's how I'll probably roll the rest of my career.
1: Reid has said it before. He said it again on Thursday that the game plan on offense will not look any different from previous season opening games with Mahomes. And Mahomes says, I'm a competitor. I signed up for this. I'm going to go out there and play football. That's how I've always rolled, no matter what it is. Now, will Malik Nabers be ready to go for the New York Giants in week 1 on Sunday Night Football against the Dallas Cowboys? The third-year receiver says that decision, well, it's up to him. And 2 days out from the opener, if he has decided, He's not telling anyone. Neighbors has been sidelined since he tore his ACL in week four of last season.
0: You know, I grinded, you know, prayed hard, you know, put in a consistent amount of work, early mornings, you know, late nights. So, you know, I put in the work and I did everything that I can to, you know, be in this position right now, and be able to make the decision to, you know, to play her, you know, or to not play. You know, and if I am out there, you know, I put in a great amount of work to know that, you know, I'm able to play and I'm able to do exactly what I know I can do, you know, and will do. So, you know, just, you know, having that faith and, you know, taking it over.
1: Neighbors says, though, this decision is not about keeping the Cowboys guessing. Said he's been waiting to play for so long, but he wants to make sure he's ready to go at 100%. And ultimately that this decision isn't made with him just wanting to get back out on the field and itching to get back, but it's made thinking about his career longevity as well. So as for that week one opponent for the New York Football Giants, it is the Dallas Cowboys. And ask CeeDee Lamb, they have one goal in mind.
21: I feel like every day, we don't talk about it every day. That's just the end goal every day. And I feel like once we all understand the end goal, we're going to put the right preparation in every single day and just continue to build off that.
1: All right. Well, they did miss the playoffs the past 2 years, so there's a little bit between now and then. Only way that that is going to happen, though, is if the Cowboys defense is nothing like it has been in recent memory. The bar is pretty low for that, but QB Dak Prescott, his confidence is high.
22: This is a new team. It's a new identity. I guess once Sunday comes, they can put last year and all the comparisons behind, but you just look at the personality of that defense, from a different play caller to the personnel is different. And just the way they attack and what they've been doing just throughout training camp and practice, making it hard on us, I don't think it's necessarily fair to compare them to last year's defense or, you know, for them to be battling that stigma. They have their own identity, and I'm excited for them to show it this Sunday.
1: Sunday night football, Giants, Cowboys.
23: This will be the third time Josh Allen has faced Houston since D'Amico Ryans became the head coach. 0-2 in those games.
24: Want to help our team win a football game. They're going to make it tough for us.
25: Until the Bills play a clean game, yeah. I'm banking on this defense once again having their number.
1: Well, for the third time in three seasons, the Buffalo Bills will meet the Houston Texans in Texas. And history does not favor the Bills in these situations. They've dropped each of their last five regular season meetings with Houston in the Lone Star State. And when it comes to the Texans, they are leaning in on some of the other things that make Texas noteworthy. One being, well, being ready to launch.
26: You know, it started with the NASA buildup, with NASA being in our backyard here in Houston. Just really wanted to tie the two together, right? Because Houston is about community. Houston is about us being together. So it was a really good way to correlate us preparing, right, for training camp, getting ready, just like Artemis 2, they prepared, they got ready. It took them time, right, for that buildup and for that moment. And now, you know, come Sunday, it's time for the takeoff. And that's the next part of the message, right? How are we taking off on Sunday?
1: I'm sorry for what's about to come next, but it just has to. Houston doesn't want any problems, right? All right. We're all going to move on past from that. From space to time and space, we are all adjusting to the start of a new season, right? Just ask Bengals wide receiver Ja'Marr Chase.
27: Well, I'm finding out the games at 1 o'clock. I don't like that. To be honest, I do not like playing at 1 o'clock games. So that means I gotta wake up a little earlier than usual.
28: When did you find this out?
27: Today. Yes, I've heard too. Yeah.
28: So what's your wake up call?
27: I don't have a wake up call, but I'm about to make one now. Yeah.
29: Hold on. The game's been on the schedule for a long time.
27: I don't mean I'm looking at the schedule.
29: So you like, but it says for your
27: at the end of the day, my job is to work, not the schedule. I'm not worried about the schedule. At the end of the day, they got to worry about us too. So I'm worried about when they get hit.
1: Man, the 49ers Rams played on Thursday and Friday at the same time somehow, and he's not sure about a 1 o'clock game, but we'll tell you right now, Bengals hosts the Tampa Bay Buccaneers at 1 o'clock on Sunday. 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So the Yankees beat the Rockies 10-2. They're trying to catch the Tampa Bay Rays in the AL East race, who were trying to catch the Atlanta Braves on Thursday.

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13: 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Oh, those of you who already went and declared for the NFL and maybe didn't get drafted and were on, you know, rosters as camp bodies, but you could have been still getting paid in college. We screwed up. Sorry to hear about it. And now this is where we are.
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1: 1-2, comebacker, base hit, and kicked off a second base, goes into center field. It's a 2-RBI single. Ha-Sung Kim coming through. He's fired up, and so are the fans. It's 3-0 Braves. A gigantic lift for a team that had been in a famine at the plate. And their first multiple run inning since Sunday.
2: Well, there's your unlikely hero. Ha-Sung Kim's batting average now up to a monstrous 126, sat on 680, the fan. And the Braves beat the Rays 3-1, deny them a chance to be the first team to clinch a playoff spot. And by the way, they helped the Yankees move within 3 games of the AL East. The Braves then maintaining that lead in the NL East over the Phillies with some help from the Houston Astros. 2-1 win over the Phils. The Phillies fall 4 games back on the Braves. We all keeping up right now. Great. Rangers chasing Houston in the AL West. Jacob DeGrom retired his first 15 batters and struck out 12 for his highest total since 2022. But when the Rangers went to their bullpen, Julio Rodriguez saw his moment.
3: They've traded Jacobs. This one working out better for the Mariners. Here's the pitch.
4: Swung on. Blasted. Left field. On its way. Sail away. Julio. Into the Rangers bullpen. A rocket of a blast for Julio. And the Mariners have taken the lead with one swing.
2: Go ahead. 3-run home run in a 4-run seventh lifted the Seattle Mariners over the Texas Rangers 4-3. Now Texas dropping 3 games behind AL West leading Houston and 2 games back for the American League wild card spot. Seattle trails by 5 games for that last wild card spot. And don't look now because we're just talking about wild cards, but the Pirates on a 4-game win streak. Pittsburgh beat the Chicago White Sox 2-0. In NBA news, the U.S. Department of Justice is reportedly investigating the LA Clippers for circumventing the NBA's salary cap to pay Kawhi Leonard. That's according to the New York Times. The NBA already issued a severe punishment. That was the loss of 5 future first round draft picks, a $30 million fine, and a year suspension for owner Steve Ballmer. Now the U.S. Attorney's Office for the Eastern District of New York in Brooklyn, they're getting involved as well. Team USA women's basketball is on to the FIBA World Cup semifinals. They crushed Hungary 108-56 in Berlin. That is 70 straight wins for the Americans across both the Olympics and FIBA World Cup play. It's 34 if you're only counting World Cup games. That streak, though, either way, goes back to 2006. 108 points ties a U.S. record for most points in a World Cup knockout game, matching a total set back in 1986. Nafisa Collier, she led the way with her own career high 19 points. That's a career high in a global championship. If you can keep tabs on the WNBA and want to fact check me. All 12 Americans scored, though, and everyone played at least 10 minutes. Coach Kara Lawson says the team's chemistry, it's continuing to build. After 10 days together, this is an extremely new team. You have a lot of new faces in Angel Reese and Caitlin Clark and Paige Beckers, young people getting involved. They've had 10 days together and they're putting up a 108-56 win. Next up for them, it's Spain on Saturday in the semifinals. And before you say everything is smooth sailing, Spain made a statement on Thursday as well. They beat Australia 89-66. This is only the second time in the last 9 World Cups that Australia has failed to reach the semifinals. But we've got Nafisa Collier after her career high on Team USA.
5: Well, I just remember being 30 assists. We were moving the ball a lot. It was a 1-on-1. We were looking for a great shot, not just a good shot. And so when we play that way, it's really fun. Just each practice, we try to take advantage and build the chemistry each game. And it feels like we're getting better each game. So just making the most, communicating as much as we can. Really over-talking helps with that because we didn't have the time to come together like a lot of teams. Each game we're trying to build that, get better so that we're playing our peak basketball and hopefully the championship game. And I feel like today was a really good one for us. We worked on some defensive schemes that we wanted to get better at, some offensive stuff that we wanted to clean up. And so I feel like we went out and executed that.
2: On to Spain on Saturday in the semifinals. Well, from baseball to football to college football, a lot to keep track of. Here's your top sound for the night.
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0: Number five.
2: Anthony Volpe returns in grand fashion as the Yankees rout the Rockies on YES Network. A go-ahead three-run blast from Julio Rodriguez leads the Mariners to victory over the Rangers. Seattle Sports, 7:10 a.m.
3: They've traded Jacobs. This one working out better for the Mariners. Here's the pitch.
4: Swung on. Blasted. Left field. On its way. Sail away. Julio. Into the Rangers bullpen. A rocket of a blast for Julio. And the Mariners have taken the lead with one swing.
0: Number three.
2: In Miami, Hurricanes quarterback Darian Mensa launches a 55-yard strike to Joshua Moore in their dominating 77-7 win over Florida A&M. 104.3 WQAM.
7: 7-0 Miami. Mensa in the backfield. His first pass of the night. Well taken care of. Looks deep. Lets it go deep. He's got Josh Moore out there on the money. Into the end zone. Touchdown, Miami. 55 yards for the touchdown.
0: Two.
2: Cam Smith had a series to remember in Philly as his ninth inning solo homer carries the Astros to victory against the Phils. KBME 790 AM.
3: 1-1 game, top of the ninth. One out, no one on for the Astros. Pitch on the way, and Cam hits it in the air out to left center and deep. Hill is back, looking up. See you later! Three games in Philly, three home runs for Cam Smith. This one puts these Astros up 2-1.
0: Number one.
2: And finally in Australia, veteran wideout Mike Evans finding the end zone in his 49ers debut. KNBR.
3: Purdy's under center. He takes. He wants Evans. He just puts it up. Give it to Mike. Mike's got it. He pulled it in for his first touchdown. 49ers. Mike Evans.
2: Week one of the NFL season will keep on rolling, but who's out before it even begins? Coming up in the next hour, I've got injury updates heading into that first Sunday of the NFL season, but I'm not here just to bring you bad news. I'll also tell you who will be back after a long recovery. Plus, I'll take you through an absolute treat of an evening at Arthur Ashe Stadium at the U.S. Open. The women's singles finals are set after a pair of stellar finals. Who was coming out on top and how we ended up with this matchup. Not to mention there is history on the college football gridiron and the race in the wild card is getting really tight. We'll take you through the whole thing ahead in SportsCenter all night. 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I'm Gabrielle Lucevero. You can always find me on socials at G Lucevero.
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23: Purdy loads up. Purdy throws down the middle of the field. He's got DeMarcus Robinson, and he catches it in the end zone.
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2: Good morning, and it is a good morning when it's week one in the National Football League. The NFL managing to play on both Thursday night and Friday night simultaneously. 49ers Rams in Australia for the second game of the NFL season. I'll break it down for you. And speaking of breakdowns, well, the first game on the schedule, New England Patriots and Drake May, they were coughing up that Super Bowl rematch against the Seattle Seahawks, but there's so much more to talk about from that game. Injury updates for the Seahawks, Sam Darnold, and Patriots, A.J. Brown. Plus, the women's singles final is set at the U.S. Open and the semifinals for a show of pure dominance. But first things first, let's go to, well, if you're Kyle Shanahan, to the future, right? Otherwise known as Australia, the first regular season NFL game in Australia ever. This one taking place at the Melbourne Cricket Ground. They packed in over 100,000 fans, 100,021 to be exact. That is the seventh largest crowd in NFL history. And they got a show. It was a study in travel schedules, right? San Francisco was there for a whole week. Rams basically just got there, rolled out of bed, and headed to the stadium. But the Rams, the ones getting their nose out in front first.
1: With three tight ends in Puka Nacua, who motions from right to left. Tyron Williams is the back. They give it to him with a lead block. Tyron goes in! The first touchdown of a new season! And the first touchdown in Australia belongs to Tyron Williams and the Rams. Snap of the second quarter, it's 6-3 LA.
2: But the case for the 49ers' immersive experience really prevailed from there.
23: Purdy straight drop from under center. Purdy loads up. Purdy throws down the middle of the field. He's got DeMarcus Robinson, and he catches it in the end zone. It's a touchdown, 49ers in Australia, and the Niners take the lead back.
2: Reigning AP NFL Defensive Player of the Year, Myles Garrett. He was making his debut for the Rams, but he might as well have not been there at all. He missed much of training camp with difficulty, recorded zero tackles. Meanwhile, the Niners just kept on rolling.
23: Oh, Purdy's under center. He takes. He wants Evans. He just puts it up. Give it to Mike. Mike's got it. He pulled it in for his first touchdown. 49ers, Mike Evans.
2: So if Garrett was nowhere to be found, Mike Evans very much making his presence felt in his 49ers debut. This one, he was winning the 50-50 ball. I mean, he's 6'5", so his presence is pretty much always there, and his advantage on a 50-50 ball, certainly he's going to get up and over. But the Niners are up 17-7 in the third after that, on their way to the 27-7 win. Brock Purdy, 25 for 34 for 205 yards passing, three touchdowns, one interception. San Francisco's defense really frustrated on the other side. NFL MVP Matthew Stafford, he went 15 of 25, just 155 yards. The Niners held the NFL's best offense of last season to all of one score. And George Kittle, he had the appropriate energy after doing something like that and doing it on the other side of the world.
4: George, hi. You guys come around the world,
5: yes,
4: to beat the Rams.
5: Yeah.
4: What does this week one win mean for you guys?
5: Oh, I mean, personally, it means the absolute world, because last time I played football, I left on a cart. So to be back for week one means the world to me and my family, to be out there for the boys. As a team, I mean, what an atmosphere, one, to get a win in. The boys played well. The juice was there all day. And I mean, anytime you can get a win versus a division opponent is always a great thing. And anytime you can beat the Rams, it's a great thing.
4: We heard a lot about this Rams defense.
5: We did.
4: Brock Purdy, though.
5: Decent.
4: What did you see from your quarterback?
5: Besides the one pass he threw into quadruple coverage to me, which I appreciate, Brock. Keep throwing those. Besides that, I mean, he just was on all day. And then, you know, I think he really took control of the game. He had that long scramble for a first down that kept us on the field for another touchdown. I mean, his confidence is soaring. I think he found his groove week one. Wouldn't that be nice?
4: Your defense.
5: Woo!
4: What do you think about those guys?
5: How good is Nick Bosa and Fred Warner? Wow. Secondary came to play today. I know there were a couple of PI calls, but I thought our secondary played great linebackers. Our D-line really stepped up, especially because we had two injuries in the last week. So just so proud of this. And this team, like, hey, we embraced going to Australia, 15-hour flight. We're here the whole week. It was a grind, but we did it. And I'm just proud of this team. And I think the plan that Coach Shanahan and Dustin Perry gave us, we executed it the right way.
4: This is a division win, George. You had to come a long way for it. What does it mean to start the season off with a division win?
5: The division win? Shnikes. I think we're the hardest division, you know, in the NFL. The Seahawks, Super Bowl champs, coming in. They just won last night. Rams are going to be good regardless of what this game looked like. Hopefully we stay really good. And, you know, the Cardinals, they got a new coach. You never know. But anytime you get a win in this division, it just sets you up for success later in the season.
4: We've heard a lot about the shoe. Are you going to try one on the 15-hour flight home?
5: Are you trying to set me up to get in trouble here? If wherever I can do one, I'm going to try to find one in the stands. That's what I'm going to try to do.
4: Thanks, George.
5: Thank you so much, and we'll see you guys back in America. I can't wait to go home.
2: Said he can't wait to go home, but then he popped back in and said he had a great time in Australia. That was Lindsay Theory on the ground with the ESPN there and George Kittle. 49ers 7 for 12 on third downs. Rams 2 for 9 if you're going to pick any stat out that could define why this game was where it was. It's that Rams lost by double digits for the first time since 2024. I'll have more from Rams head coach Sean McVay later in the hour.
0: One of the significant storylines to come out of Seattle's victory, as you undoubtedly know, 5 plays into the opening drive, Sam Darnold taken down by Draymond Jones.
3: At this point, we were able to rule out a fracture, so there's some more tests to be done.
0: It happened on the first drive of the year.
2: Well, there's a whole lot to talk about from night one and game one on Wednesday night. Only thing overshadowing the missed opportunity from the Patriots in their 13-10 loss to Seattle is who is going to be missing in the coming weeks after injuries really took the spotlight. Now, sources tell ESPN's Adam Schefter that the Seahawks quarterback Sam Darnold is expected to miss week 2 against Arizona. He was injured on that opening possession and did not return. Seahawks head coach Mike McDonald providing an update on Thursday.
6: Like, we're praying for Sam, prayed for Sam, but not like worrying, because it's just what it is, you know. We did get some results, but we're still kind of working. You know, like, it's like, look, you can, what I'm learning is, like, you can get the scan and it can tell you it's a thing until the guy's back playing. You don't know until how long it's going to be. So for me to give you a timeline right now, we're still trying to figure out what the best, like, you know, prognosis is. But the hip is intact and it's good. And it's more of like a muscle thing.
7: Okay.
6: So that's good. Okay. That's a good news. Now, how long that is, we don't know yet, but really, really good news. So I'm really happy for Sam. That's good. But it is painful. Now, I know it hasn't been an easy night for him.
2: Really, really good news. And he also felt really, really good about his team's ability to rally. So much of that centered around Drew Locke, who, if Darnold is out, is expected to start week 2.
6: Oh, he's been tremendous. I mean, he operates like a starter does in terms of preparation, but like I think the chemistry and the personality of our quarterback room is one that is very supportive of each other and also trying to bring out the best in one another. And Drew provides like a cool confidence, loosened focusedness to the whole equation, which you need. You know, you need that. I mean, on top of that, I mean, since he's got here, I just feel like he's just played really great football in practice and in the preseason. So we saw what he could do last night. And if he has to play again, then we expect the same moving forward.
2: McDonald giving that injury update first on Seattle Sports 710 AM and then really not elaborating much else when he met with the press later in the afternoon, but certainly speaking to what Drew Locke can bring and knowing what they have in him as a backup or a QB1 should that be the way things unfold. The Patriots lost their own key player to injury on Wednesday night, though, as well. New England Patriots wide receiver A.J. Brown is expected to miss at least 4 weeks with a high ankle sprain. That is according to NFL Network's Ian Rapoport. X-rays didn't show a fracture, but Pats coach Mike Vrabel, he wouldn't confirm on Thursday that Brown had that high ankle sprain or not, but he said his team would be running more tests on the star wide receiver's injury.
26: No, I don't think that AJ will be running more tests, but we'll update you here next week. Wasn't able to finish the game. And, we'll continue to evaluate, continue to get run tests. I don't know if he'll be available going forward here for the next week, but we'll see. And, I know he'll do everything that he can to get back as quickly as possible. And once we get the reports, then we'll figure out what the treatment plan is.
2: Pats lost the game. And according to Freddie Coleman on Freddie and Harry of

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2: No, 80. Let's go to some baseball now. Aaron Judge back out of the lineup for New York. No cause for alarm, as to be expected. He returned from injury, played two games. This was a planned day off as he still ramps up, recovers from injury. But it seemed to be this kind of one in, one out policy in New York. Anthony Volpe made his return to the majors as Jazz Chisholm was now placed on the IL. So Volpe instead playing at second base with Chisholm out. But what we're focusing on is the big bat he brought back.
3: Right field. Right back. Tony looking. See ya. How about that? A grand slam. What a return to the big leagues for Anthony Volpe. You can't write it any better than that.
2: On Yes Network, Volpe's second career grand slam. He had a career high 5 runs. Here he is after the game.
4: Anthony, we're hearing the Volpe chants right there. Just what does this fan support mean to you right now?
5: Yeah, I mean, it means the world. Best fans in the world for sure. So pretty crazy.
4: Hey, when you stepped on the field tonight, what a return to the lineup. Was it just another game for you, or was there some added emotion?
5: I mean, those are big games for us. I just right into the mix, and I just want to try to contribute.
4: Right into the mix, indeed. Your third hit of the evening, a grand slam in that 7th inning. Can you describe rounding the bases and going back to that dugout, being greeted by your teammates as they're celebrating you?
5: Just amazing feeling. Had a good approach and just try to take advantage, but that's what it's all about. So why you do it?
4: What'd you think of the curtain call?
5: I don't know.
4: Hey, we spoke before the game about how hard you had worked down in the minors to try to get yourself in a position to get back up here. 5 RBIs, a new career high. Just how validating is a night like this for you?
5: I don't know if it's validating, but it took a lot, and it's going to keep taking a lot. And I think that's my mindset. Definitely no finish lines, and we got a lot of big games coming up, so just keep going.
4: I know those guys love you in that clubhouse. Just what is it like to be back and to be around it again and to be a part of it here?
5: It's amazing. It's why you play. It's why you work so hard, and to be part of teams like this.
4: Anthony, congratulations.
5: Thank you.
2: Anthony Volpe on Yes Network. Yankees trying to catch the Tampa Bay Rays in the AL East. They got a little bit of help this evening. Braves beat the Rays 3-1. So now they only have that 3-game lead in the AL East. Still ahead, though, the spotlight is on Arthur Ashe Stadium in New York. Women's semifinal action from the U.S. Open and an historic night for one top 10 team on the college football gridiron.
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1: What an absolute treat of an evening at the U.S. Open, leading to what will be an exceptional women's singles final on Saturday. Semifinals at Arthur Ashe Stadium. Game on Thursday night, and for the first time since 1975, all four top seeds in the women's bracket have reached that women's singles semifinal at the U.S. Open.
2: Aryna Sabalenka is into another U.S. Open championship match. And boy, oh boy.
1: Boy, oh boy. Girl, oh girl, right? Aryna Sabalenka one step closer to a three-peat. The two-time defending champ dominant against American Jess Pegula, winning in straight sets to advance to her fourth straight U.S. Open final.
3: No complaints. I'm just super happy that I was able to pull out such tennis. Last match I played against Jessica, it was almost impossible for me to get the win. So I'm super happy that I was able to play such tennis in front of you all. Thank you for the atmosphere and honestly, guys, you're the best. Your respect to me is priceless, and I really appreciate that. I know that you wanted her to win. It's obvious, but thank you for being so respectful to me. Thank you. Love you guys. Thank you.
4: What felt different about this match, and how were you able to play so well for the entirety of it?
3: I don't know. I was so desperate to the win. I wanted it badly, and I was just trying to focus on myself. And guys, look at my box. I couldn't fail in front of all of those legends, beautiful girls, the best people, and my team, of course. I love you guys.
1: The crowd may have been pulling for Jess Pegula, but she knew that she had plenty of fans in that box rooting for her. So would Sabalenka be meeting Kazakhstan's Elena Rybakina or the American who beat her back in 2023 in Coco Gauff?

0: is Elena Rybakina. That books her ticket to a first US Open final.
1: So here's what you're set up for on Saturday. You get the current WTA number one in Aryna Sabalenka, and then the soon-to-be world number one in Rybakina. Because here's what happened earlier this week. Rybakina unseated Sabalenka after a 99-week run. That will take effect on Monday. We'll see that in the standings. But when it comes to the title at the U.S. Open, that is still TBD. We're set up for a one versus two in so many more ways than just that one. All right, let's go back to the gridiron. A record-setting night at the U. Number 7, Miami, hosting Florida A&M.
2: 7-0 Miami. Mensa in the backfield. His first pass of the night. Well taken care of. Looks deep. Lets it go deep. He's got Josh Moore out there on the money. Into the end zone. Touchdown, Miami. 55 yards for the touchdown.
1: That was one of 11 touchdowns on the night for the Miami Hurricanes. 9 different players found the back of the end zone, right? Miami, 77 points, ties a program record. They had 856 yards. That's a program record. And they did not face a third down in the first half. Second team since at least 2000 to not face a third down in a first half, along with who else but 2010 Alabama.
3: Yeah, not all the time you get a second chance to play another team after a rough loss. So we're all excited for the opportunity. I think we've all grown mentally, physically, and we're excited.
1: All right. Well, we gave you a blowout, right? But if you're looking to circle one college football game this weekend, it's that top five matchup of number 4, Texas, hosting number 1, the Ohio State. It's a rematch of QB talent of Arch Manning and Julian Sayin.
4: You know, I just think you see the level of confidence that both guys are playing with. I think what you notice is the presence in the pocket. I think you notice their confidence to use their legs. You saw Julian do it last week. He tucked it and scored a touchdown. I just think the confidence both guys deliver the ball with accuracy. You can see the trust and timing. And so pretty drastic difference, you know, of the two players now the second time around going up against one another. So it should be pretty high level quarterback play Saturday.
3: Yeah, I feel like I'm a year better. Anytime you can go throughout a season, get reps, get game experience, then a whole offseason to get better in a game last week, I feel like I'm a year better.
1: Arch Manning, a year better and a second chance Saturday, 7:30 Eastern. 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
13: The women's final is set at the U.S. Open. Arina Sabalenka will go for a three-peat after defeating American Jessica Pegula in straight sets in the first semifinal of the night, while soon-to-be world number one Elena Rybakina rallied past Coco Gauff in three, setting up a one-versus-two final in the bracket and in the WTA rankings. Good news and bad news from game one on the NFL schedule. Seahawks QB Sam Darnold is expected to miss week two with a hip injury, but the team is optimistic that that will be all. The Patriots, on the other hand, are expected to be without A.J. Brown for 4 weeks. NFL Network's Ian Rappaport reporting he sustained a high ankle sprain in that week one game. But week one does roll on, and in this case, it's down under. Game two on the schedule, the San Francisco 49ers and the Los Angeles Rams meeting for the first ever NFL regular season game in Australia.
14: Second down here for Purdy. He is in the shotgun. He takes the snap. He's got a good pocket. Now he's going to escape it out to the right. Throw on the run. End zone! Debo brought it down! He throws the ball way into the stands with another touchdown! 49ers!
13: KNBR on the call. One of three touchdowns from Brock Purdy in the air, but he was very quick to give the credit to his defense.
15: Yeah, I think, obviously shout out to our defense, getting that stop, that was huge. I think that was a turning point in the game, just with momentum and everything. But first off, getting out of the backed up situation was clutch for Luke Farrell to have that catch and getting us out of there. And then after that, yeah, I think Kyle was doing a great job with dialing up the right play calls and obviously not being aware of when we want to, you know, take a shot and go deep and stuff, but the defense was giving us, you know, our one and twos in the progression, so just trying to take that. And then obviously when it wasn't there, I think that was the time of the game where I started using my legs a little bit. And then guys did a great job on the scramble drill, obviously hitting Debo late. So, but like I said, man, that all started with our defense and getting the stop and for us to create the momentum that we needed to finish out that game.
13: Rams head coach Sean McVay would have to agree in that situation, saying they could never get into a rhythm. Here's what McVay had to say after the loss.
16: I didn't do nearly a good enough job. This is a humbling day for us, and this will define us only if we allow it to. And today was one of those days, and, you know, I always look inside out. I didn't do a good enough job getting us ready to go. There were some opportunities where maybe the game could have flipped, but they deserved the win. They were ready to go, and we'll look at it. We'll see where we can improve and be better moving forward. But this is a good, humbling day. This is what can sometimes happen in sports. I love love this locker room. And, you know, the first thing that I'm going to look at is myself. And I have to do a better job for our group collectively, with our coaches, with our players. And we'll look at this film and we'll get back to work, because clearly that's obviously what we've got to do. And sometimes sports can humble you. And today was one of those days. I make no excuses. And, you know, whether you want to say it's about travel, whatever, we just weren't good enough in that window. I didn't coach good enough. And we'll look at it and we'll move forward. And that's where we're at right now. But it was a great atmosphere. Give credit to the 49ers. They deserve it. And we're 0-1 and we'll move forward.
13: Whether you want to say it's about travel or whatever, but this was a study in travel schedules. You have the 49ers who hopped on a plane a week ago and spent the week training and practicing on the other side of the world. And then you have the Rams who basically hopped on a plane a moment ago and showed up. So yes, travel schedules or whatever, but in hindsight, would he make a change?
16: I don't believe that that's why we didn't play well enough. I really don't. Listen, I'm more than comfortable with, that's something that I'll always make decisions that I think are best for the football team. It's easy in hindsight to be able to say it was a miss, but those are responsibilities that, you know, I'll take. And then you try to be able to look at it. I'll always look at myself inside out and figure out where I can improve. Today was really just not good enough.
13: Much more than just the travel schedule, right? One of the main quarterback battles on the preseason was out of Atlanta. Would it be Tua Tagovailoa or Michael Penix Jr.? Or really, could it be surprise option number 3 in Cooper Rush? Tagovailoa was named the week 1 starter on Monday, but as of Thursday, he is now considered day-to-day. He sustained an oblique injury in practice on Thursday. That is according to NFL Network's Ian Rapoport. So it was veteran quarterback Rush leading those first team reps the rest of that practice.
9: Yeah, you just got to stay ready. I mean, some weeks you might not have any reps, so having reps today helps you get ready, whether you're starting or not on Sunday. So I'll take advantage of those either way. So the mindset, the prep really never changes. The only thing that changes is that I think you get more prepared because you get practice, you get reps, you get walk-through reps. I think it helps a lot.
13: There's been so much conversation about who's already injured, who is injured before this even starts, but how about who is coming back from injury? In this case, let's talk about Chiefs quarterback Patrick Mahomes. And he said he expects to be back without any limitations.
17: I think he's geared up and ready to go. He's taking every rep with the one offense and done a nice job with it. So it's just a matter of getting out there and playing.
13: Andy Reid, Chiefs head coach there, spent the past 9 months, Mahomes did, rehabbing and recovering from the surgery that repaired that torn ACL and LCL in his left knee. That injury was back on December 14th. Now, since the Chiefs began their training camp 7 weeks ago, Mahomes, he has been a part of all of it, working to improve his mobility and has not missed any practices. Now here's what Mahomes had to say.
18: You got to go out there and be yourself. I've built up the strength. I've built up all the days of rehab so that I can be myself. You know, I'm gonna keep myself out of harm's way like I always will. Not try to take big hits and stuff like that. But I'm a competitor. I signed up for this, and I'm gonna go out there and play football. And I think that's how I've always rolled, no matter what it is. And that's how I'll probably roll the rest of my career.
13: Reid has said it before. He said it again on Thursday that the game plan on offense will not look any different from previous season opening games with Mahomes. And Mahomes says, I'm a competitor. I signed up for this. I'm going to go out there and play football. That's how I've always rolled, no matter what it is. Now, will Malik Nabers be ready to go for the New York Giants in week 1 on Sunday Night Football against the Dallas Cowboys? The third-year receiver says that decision, well, it's up to him. And 2 days out from the opener, if he has decided, he's not telling anyone. Nabers has been sidelined since he tore his ACL in week 4 of last season.
19: You know, I grinded, you know, prayed hard, you know, put in a consistent amount of work, early mornings, you know, late nights. So, you know, I put in the work, and I've did everything that I can to, you know, be in this position right now, and be able to make the decision to, you know, to play her, you know, or to not play, you know, and if I am out there, you know, I put in a great amount of work to know that, you know, I'm able to play and I'm able to do exactly what I know I can do, you know, and will do. So, you know, just, you know, having that faith and, you know, taking it over.
13: Neighbor says, though, this decision is not about keeping the Cowboys guessing. Said he's been waiting to play for so long, but he wants to make sure he's ready to go at 100%. And ultimately, that this decision isn't made with him just wanting to get back out on the field and itching to get back, but it's made thinking about his career longevity as well. So as for that week one opponent for the New York Football Giants, it is the Dallas Cowboys. And ask CeeDee Lamb, they have one goal in mind.
20: I feel like every day, we don't talk about it every day. That's just the end goal every day. And I feel like once we all understand the end goal, we're going to put the right preparation in every single day and just continue to build off that.
13: All right. Well, they did miss the playoffs the past 2 years, so there's a little bit between now and then. Only way that that is going to happen, though, is if the Cowboys defense is nothing like it has been in recent memory. The bar is pretty low for that, but QB Dak Prescott, his confidence is high.
21: This is a new team. It's a new identity. I guess once Sunday comes, they can put last year and all the comparisons behind, but you just look at the personality of that defense, from a different play caller to the personnel is different. And just the way they attack and what they've been doing just throughout training camp and practice, making it hard on us, I don't think it's necessarily fair to compare them to last year's defense or, you know, for them to be battling that stigma. They have their own identity, and I'm excited for them to show it this Sunday.
13: Sunday night football, Giants, Cowboys.
22: This will be the third time Josh Allen has faced Houston since D'Amico Ryans became the head coach. 0-2 in those games.
23: Want to help our team win a football game. They're going to make it tough for us.
24: Until the Bills play a clean game, yeah. I'm banking on this defense once again having their number.
13: Well, for the third time in 3 seasons, the Buffalo Bills will meet the Houston Texans in Texas. And history does not favor the Bills in these situations. They've dropped each of their last 5 regular season meetings with Houston in the Lone Star State. And when it comes to the Texans, they are leaning in on some of the other things that make Texas noteworthy. One being, well, being ready to launch.
25: You know, it started with the NASA buildup, with NASA being in our backyard here in Houston. Just really wanted to tie the two together, right? Because Houston is about community. Houston is about us being together. So it was a really good way to correlate us preparing, right, for training camp, getting ready. Just like Artemis II, they prepared, they got ready. It took them time, right, for that buildup and for that moment. And now, you know, come Sunday, it's time for the takeoff. And that's the next part of the message, right? How are we taking off on Sunday?
13: I'm sorry for what's about to come next, but it just has to. Houston doesn't want any problems, right? All right. We're all going to move on past from that. From space to time and space, we are all adjusting to the start of a new season, right? Just ask Bengals wide receiver Ja'Marr Chase.
26: Well, I'm finding out the games at 1 o'clock. I don't like that. To be honest, I do not like playing at 1 o'clock games. So that means I gotta wake up a little earlier than usual.
27: Where did you find this out?
26: Today. Yes, I've heard too. Yeah.
27: So what's your wake up call?
26: I don't have a wake up call, but I'm about to make one now. Yeah.
28: Hold on. The game's been on the schedule for a long time.
26: That don't mean I'm looking at the schedule.
28: So you like, but it says for your
26: at the end of the day, my job is to work, not the schedule. I'm not worried about the schedule. At the end of the day, they got to worry about us too. So I'm worried about when they get hit.
13: Man, the 49ers Rams played on Thursday and Friday at the same time somehow, and he's not sure about a 1 o'clock game, but we'll tell you right now, Bengals host the Tampa Bay Buccaneers at 1 o'clock on Sunday. And you can tune in for college football action tomorrow as the Texas A&M Aggies host the Arizona State Sun Devils. 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So the Yankees beat the Rockies 10-2. They're trying to catch the Tampa Bay Rays in the AL East race, who were trying to catch the Atlanta Braves on Thursday.
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0: He crushed it. Jack Peterson.
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0: Knocked down by Arenado. Throws to first. What a play.
2: The Rangers head to Diamondbacks. 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
1: 1-2, comebacker, base hit, and kicked off a second base, goes into center field. It's a 2-RBI single. Ha-Sung Kim coming through. He's fired up, and so are the fans. It's 3-0 Braves. A gigantic lift for a team that had been in a famine at the plate. And their first multiple run inning since Sunday.
2: Well, there's your unlikely hero. Ha-Sung Kim's batting average now up to a monstrous 126, sat on 680, the fan. And the Braves beat the Rays 3-1, deny them a chance to be the first team to clinch a playoff spot. And by the way, they helped the Yankees move within 3 games of the AL East. The Braves then maintaining that lead in the NL East over the Phillies with some help from the Houston Astros. 2-1 win over the Phils. The Phillies fall 4 games back on the Braves. We all keeping up right now. Great. Rangers chasing Houston in the AL West. Jacob deGrom retired his first 15 batters and struck out 12 for his highest total since 2022. But when the Rangers went to their bullpen, Julio Rodriguez saw his moment.
3: They've traded Jacobs, this one working out better for the Mariners. Here's the pitch. Swung on, blasted, left field, on its way, sail away, Julio, into the Rangers bullpen. A rocket of a blast for Julio, and the Mariners have taken the lead with one swing.
2: Go ahead, 3-run home run in a 4-run seventh lifted the Seattle Mariners over the Texas Rangers 4-3. Now Texas dropping 3 games behind AL West leading Houston and 2 games back for the American League wild card spot. Seattle trails by 5 games for that last wild card spot. And don't look now because we're just talking about wild cards, but the Pirates on a 4-game win streak. Pittsburgh beat the Chicago White Sox 2-0. In NBA news, the U.S. Department of Justice is reportedly investigating the LA Clippers for circumventing the NBA's salary cap to pay Kawhi Leonard. That's according to the New York Times. The NBA already issued a severe punishment. That was the loss of 5 future first round draft picks, a $30 million fine, and a year suspension for owner Steve Ballmer. Now the U.S. Attorney's Office for the Eastern District of New York in Brooklyn, they're getting involved as well. Team USA women's basketball is on to the FIBA World Cup semifinals. They crushed Hungary 108-56 in Berlin. That is 70 straight wins for the Americans across both the Olympics and FIBA World Cup play. It's 34 if you're only counting World Cup games. That streak, though, either way, goes back to 2006. 108 points ties a U.S. record for most points in a World Cup knockout game, matching a total set back in 1986. Nafisa Collier, she led the way with her own career high 19 points. That's a career high in a global championship. If you can keep tabs on the WNBA and want to fact check me. All 12 Americans scored, though, and everyone played at least 10 minutes. Coach Carol Lawson says the team's chemistry, it's continuing to build. After 10 days together, this is an extremely new team. You have a lot of new faces in Angel Reese and Caitlin Clark and Paige Beckers, young people getting involved. They've had 10 days together and they're putting up a 108-56 win. Next up for them, it's Spain on Saturday in the semifinals. And before you say everything is smooth sailing, Spain made a statement on Thursday as well. They beat Australia 89-66. This is only the second time in the last 9 World Cups that Australia has failed to reach the semifinals. But we've got Nafisa Collier after her career high on Team USA.
4: Well, I just heard we had 30 assists. We're moving the ball a lot. It wasn't one-on-one. We were looking for a great shot, not just a good shot. And so, by the way, it's really fun. Just each practice, we try to take advantage and build the chemistry each game. And it feels like we're getting better each game. So just making the most, communicating as much as we can. Really over-talking helps with that because we didn't have the time to come together like a lot of teams. Each game, we're trying to build that to get better so that we're playing our peak basketball and hopefully the championship game. And I feel like today was a really good one for us. We worked on some defensive schemes that we get better at, some offensive stuff that we want to clean up. And so I feel like we went out and executed on it.
2: On to Spain on Saturday in the semifinals. Well, from baseball to football to college football, a lot to keep track of. Here's your top sound for the night.
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2: Anthony Volpe returns in grand fashion as the Yankees rout the Rockies on YES Network.
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2: A go-ahead three-run blast from Julio Rodriguez leads the Mariners to victory over the Rangers. Seattle Sports 710 AM.
3: They've traded Jacobs. This one working out better for the Mariners. Here's the pitch. Swung on. Blasted. Left field. On its way. Sail away. Julio. Into the Rangers bullpen. A rocket of a blast for Julio. And the Mariners have taken the lead with one
0: three.
2: In Miami, Hurricanes quarterback Darian Mensah launches a 55-yard strike to Joshua Moore in their dominating 77-7 win over Florida A&M. 104.3 WQAM.
6: 7-0 Miami. Mensah in the backfield. His first pass of the night. Well taken care of. Looks deep. Lets it go deep. He's got Josh Moore out there on the money. Into the end zone. Touchdown, Miami. 55 yards for the touchdown.
2: Cam Smith had a series to remember in Philly as his ninth inning solo homer carries the Astros to victory against the Phils. KBME 790 AM.
3: 1-1 game, top of the ninth. One out, no one on for the Astros. Pitch on the way, and Cam hits it in the air out to left center and deep. Hill is back, looking up. See you later! Three games in Philly, three home runs for Cam Smith. This one puts these Astros up 2-1.
0: Number one.
2: And finally in Australia, veteran wideout Mike Evans finding the end zone in his 49ers debut. KNBR.
3: Purdy's under center. He takes. He wants Evans. He just puts it up. Give it to Mike. Mike's got it. He pulled it in for his first touchdown. 49ers. Mike Evans.
2: Week one of the NFL season will keep on rolling, but who's out before it even begins? Coming up in the next hour, I've got injury updates heading into that first Sunday of the NFL season, but I'm not here just to bring you bad news. I'll also tell you who will be back after a long recovery. Plus, I'll take you through an absolute treat of an evening at Arthur Ashe Stadium at the U.S. Open. The women's singles finals are set after a pair of stellar finals. Who was coming out on top and how we ended up with this matchup. Not to mention there is history on the college football gridiron, and the race in the wild card is getting really tight. We'll take you through the whole thing ahead in SportsCenter all night. 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
20: 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The NFL heads to a land down under in an NFC West clash between the 49ers and Rams.
21: Purdy loads up. Purdy throws down the middle of the field. He's got DeMarcus Robinson, and he catches it in the end zone.
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2: Good morning, and it is a good morning when it's week one in the National Football League. The NFL managing to play on both Thursday night and Friday night simultaneously. 49ers-Rams in Australia for the second game of the NFL season. I'll break it down for you. And speaking of breakdowns, well, the first game on the schedule, New England Patriots and Drake May, they were coughing up that Super Bowl rematch against the Seattle Seahawks, but there's so much more to talk about from that game. Injury updates for the Seahawks, Sam Darnold, and Patriots, A.J. Brown. Plus, the women's singles final is set at the U.S. Open and the semifinals for a show of pure dominance. But first things first, Let's go to, well, if you're Kyle Shanahan, to the future, right? Otherwise known as Australia, the first regular season NFL game in Australia ever. This one taking place at the Melbourne Cricket Ground. They packed in over 100,000 fans, 100,021 to be exact. That is the seventh largest crowd in NFL history, and they got a show. It was a study in travel schedules, right? San Francisco was there for a whole week. Rams basically just got there, rolled out of bed, and headed to the stadium. But the Rams, the ones getting their nose out in front first.
1: With three tight ends and Puka Nacua, who motions from right to left. Tyron Williams is the back. They give it to him with a lead block. Tyron goes in! The first touchdown of a new season! And the first touchdown in Australia belongs to Tyron Williams and the Rams. A go-ahead score on the first snap of the second quarter. It's 6-3 LA.
2: But the case for the 49ers' immersive experience really prevailed from there.
21: Purdy straight drop from under center. Purdy loads up. Purdy throws down the middle of the field. He's got DeMarcus Robinson, and he catches it in the end zone. It's a touchdown, 49ers in Australia, and the Niners take the lead back.
2: Reigning AP NFL Defensive Player of the Year, Myles Garrett, he was making his debut for the Rams, but he might as well have not been there at all. He missed much of training camp with difficulty, recorded zero tackles. Meanwhile, the Niners just kept on rolling.
21: Oh, Purdy's under center. He takes. He wants Evans. He just puts it up. Give it to Mike. Mike's got it. He pulled it in for his first touchdown. 49ers, Mike Evans.
2: So if Garrett was nowhere to be found, Mike Evans very much making his presence felt in his 49ers debut. This one, he was winning the 50-50 ball. I mean, he's 6'5", so his presence is pretty much always there. And his advantage on a 50-50 ball, certainly he's going to get up and over. But the Niners are up 17-7 in the third after that, on their way to the 27-7 win. Brock Purdy, 25 for 34 for 205 yards passing, three touchdowns, one interception. San Francisco's defense really frustrated on the other side. NFL MVP Matthew Stafford, he went 15 of 25, just 155 yards. The Niners held the NFL's best offense of last season to all of one score. And George Kittle, he had the appropriate energy after doing something like that and doing it on the other side of the world.
3: George, hi. You guys come around the world,
4: yes,
3: to beat the Rams.
4: Yeah.
3: What does this week one win mean for you guys?
4: Oh, I mean, personally, it means the absolute world because last time I played football, I left on a cart. So to be back for week one means the world to me and my family, to be out there for the boys. As a team, I mean, what an atmosphere, one, to get a win in. The boys played well. The juice was there all day. And I mean, anytime you can get a win versus a division opponent is always a great thing. And anytime you can beat the Rams, it's a great thing.
3: We heard a lot about this Rams defense.
4: We did.
3: Brock Purdy, though.
4: Decent.
3: What did you see from your quarterback?
4: Besides the one pass he threw into quadruple coverage to me, which I appreciate, Brock, keep throwing those. Besides that, I mean, he just was on all day. And then, you know, I think he really took control of the game. He had that long scramble for a first down that kept us on the field for another touchdown. I mean, his confidence is soaring. I think he found his groove week one. Wouldn't that be nice?
3: Your defense.
4: Woo!
3: What do you think about those guys?
4: How good is Nick Bosa and Fred Warner? Wow. Secondary came to play today. I know there were a couple of PI calls, but I thought our secondary played great linebackers. Our D-line really stepped up, especially because we had two injuries in the last week. So just so proud of this and this team. Like, hey, we embraced going to Australia, 15-hour flight. We're here the whole week. It was a grind, but we did it. And I'm just proud of this team. And I think the plan that Coach Shanahan and Dustin Perry gave us, we executed it the right way.
3: This is a division win, George. You had to come a long way for it. What does it mean to start the season off with a division win?
4: The division win? Shnikes. I think we're the hardest division, you know, in the NFL. The Seahawks, Super Bowl champs coming in. They just won last night. Rams are going to be good regardless of what this game looked like. Hopefully we stay really good. And, you know, the Cardinals, they got a new coach. You never know. But anytime you get a win in this division, it just sets you up for success later in the season.
3: We've heard a lot about the shoe. Are you going to try one on the 15-hour flight home?
4: Are you trying to set me up to get in trouble here? If wherever I can do one, I'm gonna try to find. Well, I'm gonna try to find one in the stands. That's what I'm gonna try to do.
3: Thanks, George.
4: Thank you so much, and we'll see you guys back in America. I can't wait to go home.
2: Said he can't wait to go home, but then he popped back in and said he had a great time in Australia. That was Lindsay Theory on the ground with the ESPN there and George Kittle. 49ers 7-for-12 on third downs. Rams 2-for-9. If you're going to pick any stat out that could define why this game was where it was, it's that Rams lost by double digits for the first time since 2024. I'll have more from Rams head coach Sean McVay later in the hour.
6: One of the significant storylines to come out of Seattle's victory, as you undoubtedly know, five plays into the opening drive, Sam Darnold taken down by Draymond Jones.
7: At this point, we were able to rule out a fracture, so there's some more tests to be done.
6: It happened on the first drive of the year.
2: Well, there's a whole lot to talk about from night one and game one on Wednesday night. Only thing overshadowing the missed opportunity from the Patriots in their 13-10 loss to Seattle is who is going to be missing in the coming weeks after injuries really took the spotlight. Now, sources tell ESPN's Adam Schefter that the Seahawks quarterback Sam Darnold is expected to miss week two against Arizona. He was injured on that opening possession and did not return. Seahawks head coach Mike McDonald providing an update on Thursday.
8: Like, we were praying for Sam, but not like worrying, because it's just what it is, you know. We did get some results, but we're still kind of working. You know, like, it's like, look, you can, what I'm learning is, like, you can get the scan and it can tell you it's a thing until the guy's back playing. You don't know until how long it's going to be. So for me to give you a timeline right now, we're still trying to figure out what the best, like, you know, prognosis is. But the hip is intact and it's good. And it's more of like a muscle thing. Yeah, a muscle thing.
11: Okay.
8: So that's good. Okay. That's a good news. Now, how long that is, we don't know yet. But really, really good news. So I'm really happy for Sam. That's good. But it is painful. Now, I know it's hasn't been an easy night for him.
2: Really, really good news. And he also felt really, really good about his team's ability to rally. So much of that centered around Drew Lock, who, if Darnold is out, is expected to start week two.
8: Oh, he's been tremendous. I mean, he operates like a starter does in terms of preparation, but like I think the chemistry and the personality of our quarterback room is one that is very supportive of each other and also trying to bring out the best in one another. And Drew provides like a cool confidence, loose and focusedness to the whole equation, which you need. You know, you need that. I mean, on top of that, I mean, since he's got here, I just feel like he's just played really great football in practice and in the preseason. So we saw what he could do last night. And if he has to play again, then we expect the same moving forward.
2: McDonald giving that injury update first on Seattle Sports 710 AM and then really not elaborating much else when he met with the press later in the afternoon, but certainly speaking to what Drew Lock can bring and knowing what they have in him as a backup or a QB1 should that be the way things unfold. The Patriots lost their own key player to injury on Wednesday night, though, as well. New England Patriots wide receiver A.J. Brown is expected to miss at least 4 weeks with a high ankle sprain. That is according to NFL Network's Ian Rapoport. X-rays didn't show a fracture, but Pats coach Mike Vrabel, he wouldn't confirm on Thursday that Brown had that high ankle sprain or not, but he said his team would be running more tests on the star wide receiver's injury.
13: No, I don't think that AJ will be running more tests, but we'll update you here next week. Wasn't able to finish the game. And, we'll continue to evaluate, continue to get run tests. But I don't know if he'll be available going forward here for the next week, but we'll see. And, I know he'll do everything that he can to get back as quickly as possible. And once we get the reports, then we'll figure out what the treatment plan is.
2: Pats lost the game. And according to Freddie Coleman on Freddie and Harry of ESPN Radio, they also lost when it comes to who is worse off, at least between the Seahawks and the Patriots, when it comes to the injuries from night one.
25: This injury involving Sam Darnold or the one with A.J. Brown, the Patriots, to me, the A.J. Brown injury sets back the Patriots more than Drew Lock. being in there for Sam Darnold. Normally, I don't want to say that. When you lose a starting quarterback, even for a week, that's going to set you back. But based on what we saw from Drew Lock and what we saw from Drake May without A.J. Brown, the Patriots are definitely in more trouble.

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2: Can't write it any better than that on Yes Network. Volpe's second career grand slam. He had a career high 5 runs. Here he is after the game.
3: Anthony, we're hearing the Volpe chants right there. Just what does this fan support mean to you right now?
4: Yeah, I mean, it means the world. Best fans in the world for sure. So pretty crazy.
3: Hey, when you stepped on the field tonight, what a return to the lineup. Was it just another game for you, or was there some added emotion?
4: I mean, these are big games for us. I just right into the mix, and I just want to try to contribute.
3: Right into the mix, indeed. Your third hit of the evening, a grand slam in that 7th inning. Can you describe rounding the bases and going back to that dugout, being greeted by your teammates as they're celebrating you?
4: Yeah, I mean, just amazing feeling. Had a good approach and try to take advantage, but and that's what it's all about. So why you do it?
3: What'd you think of the curtain call?
4: I don't know.
3: Hey, we spoke before the game about how hard you had worked down in the minors to try to get yourself in a position to get back up here. 5 RBIs, a new career high. Just how validating is a night like this for you?
4: No, I don't know if it's validating, but it took a lot, and it's going to keep taking a lot. I think that's my mindset. Definitely no finish lines, and we got a lot of big games coming up, so just keep going.
3: I know those guys love you in that clubhouse. Just what is it like to be back and to be around it again and to be a part of it here?
4: Yeah, it's amazing. It's why you play. It's why you work so hard, and to be part of teams like this.
3: Anthony, congratulations.
4: Thank you.
2: Anthony Volpe on Yes Network. Yankees trying to catch the Tampa Bay Rays in the AL East. They got a little bit of help this evening. Braves beat the Rays 3-1. So now they only have that 3-game lead in the AL East. Still ahead, though, the spotlight is on Arthur Ashe Stadium in New York. Women's semifinal action from the U.S. Open and an historic night for one top 10 team on the college football gridiron.
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6: What an absolute treat of the evening at the U.S. Open, leading to what will be an exceptional women's singles final on Saturday. Semifinals at Arthur Ashe Stadium came on Thursday night, and for the first time since 1975, all four top seeds in the women's bracket have reached that women's singles semifinal at the U.S. Open.
7: Arena Sabalenka is into another U.S. Open championship match. And boy, oh boy.
6: Boy, oh boy. Girl, oh girl, right? Arena Sabalenka one step closer to a three-peat. The two-time defending champ dominant against American Jess Pegula, winning in straight sets to advance to her fourth straight U.S. Open final.
8: No complaints. I'm just super happy that I was able to pull out such tennis. Last match I played against Jessica, it was almost impossible for me to get the win, so I'm super happy that I was able to play such tennis in front of you all. Thank you for the atmosphere and honestly, guys, you're the best. Your respect to me is priceless, and I really appreciate that. I know that you wanted her to win. It's obvious, but thank you for being so respectful to me. Thank you. Love you guys. Thank you.
9: What felt different about this match, and how were you able to play so well for the entirety of it?
8: I don't know. I was so desperate to the win. I wanted it badly, and I was just trying to focus on myself. And guys, look at my box. I couldn't fail in front of all of those legends, beautiful girls, the best people, and my team, of course. I love you guys.
6: The crowd may have been pulling for Jess Pegula, but she knew that she had plenty of fans in that box rooting for her. So would Sabalenka be meeting Kazakhstan's Elena Rybakina or the American who beat her, back in 2023 in Coco Gauff.

0: that books her ticket to a first US Open final.
1: So here's what you're set up for on Saturday. You get the current WTA number one in Aryna Sabalenka, and then the soon to be world number one in Rybakina. Because here's what happened earlier this week. Rybakina unseated Sabalenka after a 99 week run. That will take effect on Monday. We'll see that in the standings. But when it comes to the title at the US Open, that is still TBD. We're set up for a 1-2 in so many more ways than just that one. All right, let's go back to the gridiron. A record-setting night at the U. Number 7, Miami, hosting Florida A&M.
2: 7-0 Miami. Mensa in the backfield. His first pass of the night. Well taken care of. Looks deep. Lets it go deep. He's got Josh Moore out there on the money. Into the end zone. Touchdown, Miami. 55 yards for the touchdown.
1: That was one of 11 touchdowns on the night for the Miami Hurricanes. 9 different players found the back of the end zone, right? Miami, 77 points, ties a program record. They had 856 yards. That's a program record. And they did not face a third down in the first half. Second team since at least 2000 to not face a third down in a first half, along with who else but 2010 Alabama.
3: Yeah, not all the time you get a second chance to play another team after a rough loss. So we're all excited for the opportunity. I think we all grown mentally, physically, and we're excited.
1: All right. Well, we gave you a blowout, right? But if you're looking to circle one college football game this weekend, it's that top 5 matchup of number 4 Texas hosting number 1 the Ohio State. It's a rematch of QB talent of Arch Manning and Julian Sayin.
4: You know, I just think you see the level of confidence that both guys are playing with. I think what you notice is the presence in the pocket. I think you notice their confidence to use their legs. You saw Julian do it last week. He tucked it and scored a touchdown. I just think the confidence both guys deliver the ball with accuracy. You can see the trust and timing. And so pretty drastic difference, you know, of the two players now the second time around going up against one another. So it should be pretty high level quarterback play Saturday.
3: Yeah, I feel like I'm a year better. Anytime you go throughout a season, get reps, get game experience, then a whole offseason to get better and a game last week, I feel like I'm a year better.
1: Arch Manning, a year better and a second chance Saturday, 7:30 Eastern. Kickoff is on ABC. And tune in for college football action tomorrow as the Michigan Wolverines host the Oklahoma Sooners. 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
11: Hey, it's Evan Cohen. 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
1: The women's final is set at the U.S. Open. Arina Sabalenka will go for a three-peat after defeating American Jessica Pegula in straight sets in the first semifinal of the night, while soon-to-be world number one Elena Rybakina rallied past Coco Gauff in three, setting up a one-versus-two final in the bracket and in the WTA rankings. Good news and bad news from game one on the NFL schedule. Seahawks QB Sam Darnold is expected to miss week two with a hip injury, but the team is optimistic that that will be all. The Patriots, on the other hand, are expected to be without A.J. Brown for 4 weeks. NFL Network's Ian Rappaport reporting he sustained a high ankle sprain in that week one game. But week one does roll on, and in this case, it's down under. Game two on the schedule, the San Francisco 49ers and the Los Angeles Rams meeting for the first ever NFL regular season game in Australia.
2: Second down here for Purdy. He is in the shotgun. He takes the snap. He's got a good pocket. Now he's going to escape it out to the right. Throw on the run. End zone! Debo brought it down! He throws the ball way into the stands with another touchdown, 49ers!
1: KNBR on the call. One of three touchdowns from Brock Purdy in the air, but he was very quick to give the credit to his defense.
3: Yeah, I think, obviously shout out to our defense, getting that stop, that was huge. I think that was a turning point in the game, just with momentum and everything. But first off, getting out of the backed up situation was clutch for Luke Farrell to have that catch and getting us out of there. And then after that, yeah, I think Kyle was doing a great job with dialing up the right play calls and obviously not being aware of when we want to, you know, take a shot and go deep and stuff, but the defense was giving us, you know, our one and twos in the progression, so just trying to take that, and then obviously when it wasn't there, I think that was the time of the game where I started using my legs a little bit, and the guys did a great job on the scramble drill, obviously hitting Debo late, so, but like I said, man, that all started with our defense and getting the stop and for us to create the momentum that we needed to finish out that game.
1: Rams head coach Sean McVay would have to agree in that situation, saying they could never get into a rhythm. Here's what McVay had to say after the loss.
4: I didn't do nearly a good enough job. This is a humbling day for us, and this will define us only if we allow it to. And today was one of those days, and, you know, I always look inside out. I didn't do a good enough job getting us ready to go. There were some opportunities where maybe the game could have flipped, but they deserve the win. They were ready to go, and we'll look at it. We'll see where we can improve and be better moving forward. But this is a good, humbling day. This is what can sometimes happen in sports. I love this locker room, and, you know, the first thing that I'm going to look at is myself, and I have to do a better job for our group collectively, with our coaches, with our players, and we'll look at this film, and we'll get back to work, because clearly that's obviously what we've got to do, and sometimes sports can humble you, and today was one of those days. I make no excuses, and, you know, whether you want to say it's about travel, whatever, we just weren't good enough in that window. I didn't coach good enough, and we'll look at it, and we'll move forward, and that's where we're at right now, but it was a great atmosphere. Give credit to the 49ers. They deserve it. And we're 0-1 and we'll move forward.
1: Whether you want to say it's about travel or whatever, but this was a study in travel schedules. You have the 49ers who hopped on a plane a week ago and spent the week training and practicing on the other side of the world. And then you have the Rams who basically hopped on a plane a moment ago and showed up. So yes, travel schedules or whatever, but in hindsight, would he make a change?
4: I don't believe that that's why we didn't play well enough. I really don't. Listen, I'm more than comfortable with, hey, that's something that I'll always make decisions that I think are best for the football team. It's easy in hindsight to be able to say it was a miss, but those are responsibilities that, you know, I'll take, and then you try to be able to look at it. I'll always look at myself inside out and figure out where I can improve. Today was really just not good enough.
1: much more than just the travel schedule, right? One of the main quarterback battles on the preseason was out of Atlanta. Would it be Tua Tagovailoa or Michael Penix Jr.? Or really, could it be surprise option number three in Cooper Rush? Tagovailoa was named the week one starter on Monday, but as of Thursday, he is now considered day-to-day. He sustained an oblique injury in practice on Thursday. That is according to NFL Network's Ian Rapoport. So it was veteran quarterback Rush leading those first-team reps the rest of that practice.
5: Yeah, you just got to stay ready. I mean, some weeks you might not have any reps, so having reps today helps you get ready, whether you're starting or not on Sunday. So I'll take advantage of those either way. So the mindset, the prep really never changes. The only thing that changes is that I think you get more prepared because you get practice, you get reps, you get walk-through reps. I think it helps a lot.
1: There's been so much conversation about who's already injured, who is injured before this even starts, but how about who is coming back from injury? In this case, let's talk about Chiefs quarterback Patrick Mahomes. And he said he expects to be back without any limitations.
6: I think he's geared up and ready to go. He's taking every rep with the one offense and done a nice job with it. So now it's just a matter of getting out there and playing.
1: Andy Reid, Chiefs head coach there, spent the past 9 months, Mahomes did, rehabbing and recovering from the surgery that repaired that torn ACL and LCL in his left knee. That injury was back on December 14th. Now, since the Chiefs began their training camp 7 weeks ago, Mahomes, he has been a part of all of it, working to improve his mobility and has not missed any practices. Now here's what Mahomes had to say.
7: You got to go out there and be yourself. Like, I've built up the strength. I've built up all the days of rehab so that I can be myself. You know, I'm gonna keep myself out of harm's way like I always will. I try to take big hits and stuff like that. But I'm a competitor. I signed up for this, and I'm gonna go out there and play football. And I think that's how I've always rolled, no matter what it is. And that's how I'll probably roll the rest of my career.
1: Reid has said it before. He said it again on Thursday that the game plan on offense will not look any different from previous season opening games with Mahomes. And Mahomes says, I'm a competitor. I signed up for this. I'm going to go out there and play football. That's how I've always rolled, no matter what it is. Now, will Malik Nabers be ready to go for the New York Giants in week one on Sunday Night Football against the Dallas Cowboys? The third-year receiver says that decision, well, it's up to him. And 2 days out from the opener, if he has decided, he's not telling anyone. Nabers has been sidelined since he tore his ACL in week four of last season.
8: You know, I grinded, you know, prayed hard, you know, put in a consistent amount of work early mornings, you know, late nights. So, you know, I put in the work and I did everything that I can to, you know, be in this position right now, and be able to make the decision to, you know, to play or, you know, or to not play. You know, and if I am out there, you know, I put in a great amount of work to know that, you know, I'm able to play and I'm able to do exactly what I know I can do, you know, and will do. So, you know, just, you know, having that faith and, you know, taking it over.
1: Nabers says, though, this decision is not about keeping the Cowboys guessing. Said he's been waiting to play for so long, but he wants to make sure he's ready to go at 100%. And ultimately, that this decision isn't made with him just wanting to get back out on the field and itching to get back, but it's made thinking about his career longevity as well. So as for that week one opponent for the New York Football Giants, it is the Dallas Cowboys. And as CeeDee Lamb, they have one goal in mind.
9: I feel like every day, we don't talk about it every day. That's just the end goal every day. And I feel like once we all understand the end goal, we're going to put the right preparation in every single day and just continue to build off that.
1: All right. Well, they did miss the playoffs the past 2 years, so there's a little bit between now and then. Only way that is going to happen, though, is if the Cowboys defense is nothing like it has been in recent memory. The bar is pretty low for that, but QB Dak Prescott, his confidence is high.
10: This is a new team. It's a new identity. I guess once Sunday comes, they can put last year and all the comparisons behind. But you just look at the personality of that defense, from a different play caller to the personnel is different. And just the way they attack and what they've been doing just throughout training camp and practice, making it hard on us. I don't think it's necessarily fair to compare them to last year's defense, or, you know, for them to be battling that stigma. They have their own identity, and I'm excited for them to show it this Sunday.
1: Sunday night football, Giants, Cowboys.
11: This will be the third time Josh Allen has faced Houston since DeMeco Ryans became the head coach. 0-2 in those games.
12: Want to help our team win a football game. They're going to make it tough for us.
13: Until the Bills play a clean game, yeah. I'm banking on this defense once again having their number.
1: Well, for the third time in three seasons, the Buffalo Bills will meet the Houston Texans in Texas. And history does not favor the Bills in these situations. They've dropped each of their last five regular season meetings with Houston in the Lone Star State. And when it comes to the Texans, they are leaning in on some of the other things that make Texas noteworthy. One being, well, being ready to launch.
14: You know, it started with the NASA buildup, with NASA being in our backyard here in Houston. Just really wanted to tie the two together, right? Because Houston is about community. Houston is about us being together. So it was thought it was a really good way to correlate us preparing, right, for training camp, getting ready. Just like Artemis II, they prepared, they got ready. It took them time, right, for that buildup and for that moment. And now, you know, come Sunday, it's time for the takeoff. And that's the next part of the message, right? How are we taking off on Sunday?
1: I'm sorry for what's about to come next, but it just has to. Houston doesn't want any problems, right? All right. We're all going to move on past from that. From space to time and space, we are all adjusting to the start of a new season, right? Just ask Bengals wide receiver Ja'Marr Chase.
15: Well, I'm finding out the games at 1 o'clock. I don't like that. To be honest, I do not like playing at 1 o'clock games. So that means I gotta wake up a little earlier than usual.
16: Where did you find this out?
15: Today.
16: Yes,
15: I've heard too. Yeah.
16: So what's your wake up call?
15: I don't have a wake up call, but I'm about to make one now. Yeah.
17: Hold on. The games been on the schedule for a long time.
15: I don't mean I'm looking at the schedule.
17: So you like, well, it says for your
15: at the end of the day, my job is to work, not the schedule. I'm not worried about the schedule. At the end of the day, they got to worry about us too. So I'm worried about when they get here.
1: Man, the 49ers and Rams played on Thursday and Friday at the same time somehow, and he's not sure about a 1 o'clock game, but we'll tell you right now, Bengals host the Tampa Bay Buccaneers at 1 o'clock on Sunday. 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So the Yankees beat the Rockies 10-2. They're trying to catch the Tampa Bay Rays in the AL East race, who were trying to catch the Atlanta Braves on Thursday.
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3: Two comebacker base hit and kicked off a second base, goes into center field. It's a two RBI single. Ha-Sung Kim coming through. He's fired up, and so are the fans. It's 3-0 Braves. A gigantic lift for a team that had been in a famine at the plate. And their first multiple run inning since Sunday.
5: Well, there's your unlikely hero. Ha-Sung Kim's batting average now up to a monstrous 126, sat on 680 The Fan. And the Braves beat the Rays 3-1, deny them a chance to be the first team to clinch a playoff spot. And by the way, they helped the Yankees move within three games of the AL East. The Braves then maintaining that lead in the NL East over the Phillies with some help from the Houston Astros. 2-1 win over the Phils. The Phillies fall four games back on the Braves. We all keeping up right now. Great. Rangers chasing Houston in the AL West. Jacob DeGrom retired his first 15 batters and struck out 12 for his highest total since 2022. But when the Rangers went to their bullpen, Julio Rodriguez saw his moment.
6: They've traded Jacobs, this one working out better for the Mariners. Here's the pitch.
3: Swung on, blasted, left field, on its way, sail away, Julio, into the Rangers bullpen. A rocket of a blast for Julio, and the Mariners have taken the lead with one swing.
5: Go ahead, three-run home run in a four-run seventh lifted the Seattle Mariners over the Texas Rangers 4-3. Now Texas dropping three games behind AL West leading Houston and two games back for the American League wild card spot. Seattle trails by five games for that last wild card spot. And don't look now because we're just talking about wild cards, but the Pirates on a four-game win streak. Pittsburgh beat the Chicago White Sox 2-0. In NBA news, the U.S. Department of Justice is reportedly investigating the LA Clippers for circumventing the NBA's salary cap to pay Kawhi Leonard. That's according to the New York Times. The NBA already issued a severe punishment. That was the loss of five future first-round draft picks, a $30 million fine, and a year suspension for owner Steve Ballmer. Now the U.S. Attorney's Office for the Eastern District of New York in Brooklyn, they're getting involved as well. Team USA women's basketball is on to the FIBA World Cup semifinals. They crushed Hungary 108-56 in Berlin. That is 70 straight wins for the Americans across both the Olympics and FIBA World Cup play. It's 34 if you're only counting World Cup games. That streak, though, either way, goes back to 2006. 108 points ties the U.S. record for most points in a World Cup knockout game, matching a total set back in 1986. To face the Collier, she led the way with her own career high 19 points. That's a career high in a global championship, if you can keep in tabs on the WNBA and want to fact check me. All 12 Americans scored, though, and everyone played at least 10 minutes. Coach Carol Lawson says the team's chemistry, it's continuing to build. After 10 days together, this is a extremely new team. You have a lot of new faces in Angel Reese and Caitlin Clark and Paige Beckers, young people getting involved. They've had 10 days together and they're putting up a 108-56 win. Next up for them, it's Spain on Saturday in the semifinals. And before you say everything is smooth sailing, Spain made a statement on Thursday as well. They beat Australia 89-66. This is only the second time in the last 9 World Cups that Australia has failed to reach the semifinals. But we've got Nafisa Collier after her career high on Team USA.
7: Well, I just heard we had 30 assists. We're moving the ball a lot. It was a one-on-one. We were looking for a great shot, not just a good shot. And so, by the way, it's really fun. Just each practice, we try to take advantage and build the chemistry each game. And it feels like we're getting better each game. So just making the most, communicating as much as we can. Really over-talking helps with that because we didn't have the time to come together like a lot of teams. Each game, we're trying to build that to get better so that we're playing our peak basketball and hopefully the championship game. And I feel like today was a really good one for us. We worked on some defensive schemes that we wanted to get better at.
5: On to Spain on Saturday in the semifinals. Well, from baseball to football to college football, a lot to keep track of. Here's your top sound for the night.
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5: Anthony Volpe returns in grand fashion as the Yankees rout the Rockies on Yes Network. A go-ahead 3-run blast from Julio Rodriguez leads the Mariners to victory over the Rangers. Seattle Sports, 710 AM.
6: They've traded Jacobs. This one working out better for the Mariners. Here's the pitch.
3: Swung on. Blasted. Left field. On its way. Sail away. Julio. Into the Rangers bullpen. A rocket of a blast for Julio. And the Mariners have taken the lead with one swing.
5: In Miami, Hurricanes quarterback Darian Mensa launches a 55-yard strike to Joshua Moore in their dominating 77-7 win over Florida A&M. 104.3 WQAM.
9: 7-0 Miami. Mensa in the backfield. His first pass of the night. Well taken care of. Looks deep. Lets it go deep. He's got Josh Moore out there on the money. Into the end zone. Touchdown, Miami. 55 yards for the touchdown.
5: Cam Smith had a series to remember in Philly as his 9th inning solo homer carries the Astros to victory against the Phils. KBME 790 AM.
6: 1-1 game, top of the 9th. 1 out, no one on for the Astros. Pitch on the way, and Cam hits it in the air out to left center and deep. Hill is back, looking up. See you later! 3 games in Philly, 3 home runs for Cam Smith. This one puts these Astros up 2-1.
2: Number one.
5: And finally in Australia, veteran wideout Mike Evans finding the end zone in his 49ers debut. KNBR.
6: Purdy's under center. He takes. He wants Evans. He just puts it up. Give it to Mike. Mike's got it. He pulled it in for his first touchdown. 49ers. Mike Evans.
5: Week one of the NFL season will keep on rolling, but who's out before it even begins? Coming up in the next hour, I've got injury updates heading into that first Sunday of the NFL season, but I'm not here just to bring you bad news. I'll also tell you who will be back after a long recovery. Plus, I'll take you through an absolute treat of an evening at Arthur Ashe Stadium at the U.S. Open. The women's singles finals are set after a pair of stellar finals. who was coming out on top and how we ended up with this matchup. Not to mention there is history on the college football gridiron, and the race in the wild card is getting really tight. We'll take you through the whole thing ahead in SportsCenter all night. 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
2: 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The NFL heads to a land down under in an NFC West clash between the 49ers and Rams.
17: Purdy loads up. Purdy throws down the middle of the field. He's got DeMarcus Robinson, and he catches it in the end zone.
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18: I was so desperate to the win. 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
2: Can the Rays pull out the brooms in Atlanta?
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5: Good morning, and it is a good morning when it's week one in the National Football League. The NFL managing to play on both Thursday night and Friday night simultaneously. 49ers Rams in Australia for the second game of the NFL season. I'll break it down for you. And speaking of breakdowns, well, the first game on the schedule, New England Patriots and Drake May, they were coughing up that Super Bowl rematch against the Seattle Seahawks, but there's so much more to talk about from that game. Injury updates for the Seahawks, Sam Darnold, and Patriots, A.J. Brown. Plus, the women's singles final is set at the U.S. Open and the semifinals for a show of pure dominance. But first things first, let's go to, well, if you're Kyle Shanahan, to the future, right? Otherwise known as Australia, the first regular season NFL game in Australia ever. This one taking place at the Melbourne Cricket Ground. They packed in over 100,000 fans, 100,021 to be exact. That is the seventh largest crowd in NFL history, and they got a show. It was a study in travel schedules, right? San Francisco was there for a whole week. Rams basically just got there, rolled out of bed, and headed to the stadium. But the Rams, the ones getting their nose out in front first.
0: With three tight ends and Puka Nacua, who motions from right to left. Kyren Williams is the back. They give it to him with a lead block. Kyren goes in! The first touchdown of a new season! And the first touchdown in Australia belongs to Kyren Williams and the Rams. A go-ahead score on the first snap of the second quarter. It's 6-3 LA.
5: But the case for the 49ers' immersive experience really prevailed from there.
17: Purdy straight drop from under center. Purdy loads up. Purdy throws down the middle of the field. He's got DeMarcus Robinson, and he catches it in the end zone. It's a touchdown, 49ers in Australia, and the Niners take the lead back.
5: Reigning AP NFL Defensive Player of the Year, Myles Garrett. He was making his debut for the Rams, but he might as well have not been there at all. He missed much of training camp with difficulty, recorded zero tackles. Meanwhile, the Niners just kept on rolling.
17: Oh, Purdy's under center. He takes. He wants Evans. He just puts it up. Give it to Mike. Mike's got it. He pulled it in for his first touchdown. 49ers, Mike Evans.
5: So if Garrett was nowhere to be found, Mike Evans very much making his presence felt in his 49ers debut. This one, he was winning the 50-50 ball. I mean, he's 6'5", so his presence is pretty much always there. And his advantage on a 50-50 ball, certainly he's going to get up and over. But the Niners are up 17-7 in the third after that, on their way to the 27-7 win. Brock Purdy, 25 for 34 for 205 yards passing, three touchdowns, one interception. San Francisco's defense really frustrated on the other side. NFL MVP Matthew Stafford, he went 15 of 25, just 155 yards. The Niners held the NFL's best offense of last season to all of one score. And George Kittle, he had the appropriate energy after doing something like that and doing it on the other side of the world.
21: George, hi. You guys come around the world,
22: yes,
21: to beat the Rams.
22: Yeah.
21: What does this week one win mean for you guys?
22: Oh, I mean, personally, it means the absolute world because last time I played football, I left on a cart. So to be back for week one means the world to me and my family, to be out there for the boys. As a team, I mean, what an atmosphere, one, to get a win in. The boys played well. The juice was there all day. And I mean, anytime you can get a win versus a division opponent is always a great thing. And anytime you can beat the Rams, it's a great thing.
21: We heard a lot about this Rams defense.
22: We did.
21: Brock Purdy, though.
22: Decent.
21: What did you see from your quarterback?
22: Besides the one pass he threw into quadruple coverage to me, which I appreciate, Brock. Keep throwing those. Besides that, I mean, he just was on all day. And then, you know, I think he really took control of the game. He had that long scramble for a first down that kept us on the field for another touchdown. I mean, his confidence is soaring. I think he found his groove week one. Wouldn't that be nice?
21: Your defense.
22: Woo!
21: What do you think about those guys?
22: How good is Nick Bosa and Fred Warner? Wow. Secondary came to play today. I know there were a couple PI calls, but I thought our secondary played great linebackers. Our D-line really stepped up, especially because we had two injuries in the last week. So just so proud of this and this team. Like, hey, we embraced going to Australia, 15-hour flight. We're here the whole week. It was a grind, but we did it. And I'm just proud of this team. And I think the plan that Coach Shanahan and Dustin Perry gave us, we executed it the right way.
21: This is a division win, George. You had to come a long way for it. What does it mean to start the season off with a division win?
22: The division win? Shnikes. I think we're the hardest division, you know, in the NFL. The Seahawks, Super Bowl champs coming in. They just won last night. Rams are going to be good regardless of what this game looked like. Hopefully we stay really good. And, you know, the Cardinals, they got a new coach. You never know. But anytime you get a win in this division, it just sets you up for success later in the season.
21: We've heard a lot about the shoe. Are you going to try one on the 15-hour flight home?
22: Are you trying to set me up to get in trouble here? If wherever I can do one, I'm gonna try to find one in the stands. That's what I'm gonna try to do.
21: Thanks, George.
22: Thank you so much, and we'll see you guys back in America. I can't wait to go home.
5: Said he can't wait to go home, but then he popped back in and said he had a great time in Australia. That was Lindsay Theory on the ground with ESPN there and George Kittle. 49ers 7-for-12 on third downs. Rams 2-for-9, if you're going to pick any stat out that could define why this game was where it was. It's that Rams lost by double digits for the first time since 2024. I'll have more from Rams head coach Sean McVay later in the hour.
1: One of the significant storylines to come out of Seattle's victory, as you undoubtedly know, 5 plays into the opening drive, Sam Darnold taken down by Draymond Jones.
4: At this point, we were able to rule out a fracture, so there's some more tests to be done.
1: It happened on the first drive of the year.
5: Well, there's a whole lot to talk about from night one and game one on Wednesday night. Only thing overshadowing the missed opportunity from the Patriots in their 13-10 loss to Seattle is who is going to be missing in the coming weeks after injuries really took the spotlight. Now, sources tell ESPN's Adam Schefter that the Seahawks quarterback Sam Darnold is expected to miss week two against Arizona. He was injured on that opening possession and did not return. Seahawks head coach Mike McDonald providing an update on Thursday.
7: Like, we're praying for Sam, prayed for Sam, but not like worrying, because it's just what it is, you know. We did get some results, but we're still kind of working. You know, like, it's like, look, you can, what I'm learning is, like, you can get the scan and it can tell you it's a thing until the guy's back playing. You don't know until how long it's going to be. So for me to give you a timeline right now, we're still trying to figure out what the best, like, you know, prognosis is. But the hip is intact and it's good. And it's more of like a muscle thing. Yeah, a muscle thing.
23: Okay.
7: So that's good. Okay. That's a good news. Now, how long that is, we don't know yet, but really, really good news. So I'm really happy for Sam. That's good. But it is painful. Now, I know it hasn't been an easy night for him.
5: Really, really good news. And he also felt really, really good about his team's ability to rally. So much of that centered around Drew Lock, who, if Darnold is out, is expected to start week two.
7: Oh, he's been tremendous. I mean, he operates like a starter does in terms of preparation, but like I think the chemistry and the personality of our quarterback room is one that is very supportive of each other and also trying to bring out the best in one another. And Drew provides like a cool confidence, loose and focusedness to the whole equation, which you need. You know, you need that. I mean, on top of that, I mean, since he's got here, I just feel like he's just played really great football in practice and in the preseason. So we saw what he could do last night. And if he has to play again, then we expect the same moving forward.
5: McDonald giving that injury update first on Seattle Sports 710 AM and then really not elaborating much else when he met with the press later in the afternoon, but certainly speaking to what Drew Lock can bring and knowing what they have in him as a backup or a QB1 should that be the way things unfold. The Patriots lost their own key player to injury on Wednesday night, though, as well. New England Patriots wide receiver A.J. Brown is expected to miss at least 4 weeks with a high ankle sprain. That is according to NFL Network's Ian Rapoport. X-rays didn't show a fracture, but Pats coach Mike Vrabel, he wouldn't confirm on Thursday that Brown had that high ankle sprain or not, but he said his team would be running more tests on the star wide receiver's injury.
20: No, I don't think that AJ will be running more tests, but we'll update you here next week. Wasn't able to finish the game. And, we'll continue to evaluate, continue to get run tests. But I don't know if he'll be available going forward here for the next week, but we'll see. And, I know he'll do everything that he can to get back as quickly as possible. And once we get the reports, then we'll figure out what the treatment plan is.
5: Pats lost the game. And according to Freddie Coleman on Freddie and Harry of ESPN Radio, they also lost when it comes to who is worse off, at least between the Seahawks and the Patriots, when it comes to the injuries from night one.
3: This injury involving Sam Darnold or the one with A.J. Brown, the Patriots, to me, the A.J. Brown injury sets back the Patriots more than Drew Lock being in there for Sam Darnold. Normally, I don't want to say that. When you lose a starting quarterback, even for a week, that's going to set you back. But based on what we saw from Drew Lock and what we saw from Drake May without A.J. Brown, the Patriots are definitely in more trouble with that A.J. Brown injury than the Seahawks would be, no matter how long, how short Sam Darnold is going to be out.
5: A lot of that, you can't help but think, is probably stemming from the fact of Drake May's fourth quarter, right? The focus is on what happened there, 3 fourth quarter interceptions. How concerned is Mike Vrabel on that decision making?
20: Decision making, and again, when you're the quarterback or you have the ball in your hand, I think those things just get magnified. And those decisions and the timings and all those other things. And we've seen Drake perform at an extremely high level, and I anticipate him continuing to do that and doing that as we move forward.
5: Now, that's in the locker room. Outside of it, how concerned is everyone else? Evan Cohen of Unsportsmanlike.
8: That's a horrible, horrible fourth quarter. And I understand it's one game. And maybe, obviously, we shouldn't be overreacting to one game, but that should not happen with a guy that was a runner-up

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1: Five runs. Here he is after the game.
2: Anthony, we're hearing the Volpe chants right there. Just what does this fan support mean to you right now?
3: It means the world. Best fans in the world for sure. So pretty crazy.
2: Hey, when you stepped on the field tonight, what a return to the lineup. Was it just another game for you, or was there some added emotion?
3: These are big games for us. I was right into the mix, and I just want to try to contribute.
2: Right into the mix, indeed. Your third hit of the evening, a grand slam in that seventh inning. Can you describe rounding the bases and going back to that dugout, being greeted by your teammates as they're celebrating you?
3: Just amazing feeling. Had a good approach and just try to take advantage, but that's what it's all about, so why you do it.
2: What'd you think of the curtain call?
3: I don't know.
2: Hey, we spoke before the game about how hard you had worked down in the minors to try to get yourself in a position to get back up here. Five RBIs, a new career high. Just how validating is a night like this for you?
3: I don't know if it's validating, but it took a lot, and it's going to keep taking a lot. I think that's my mindset. Definitely no finish lines, and we got a lot of big games coming up, so just keep going.
2: I know those guys love you in that clubhouse. Just what is it like to be back and to be around it again and to be a part of it here?
3: It's amazing. It's why you play. It's why you work so hard, and to be part of teams like this.
2: Anthony, congratulations.
3: Thank you.
1: Anthony Volpe on Yes Network. Yankees trying to catch the Tampa Bay Rays in the AL East. They got a little bit of help this evening. Braves beat the Rays 3-1. So now they only have that 3-game lead in the AL East. Still ahead, though, the spotlight is on Arthur Ashe Stadium in New York. Women's semifinal action from the U.S. Open and an historic night for one top 10 team on the college football gridiron.
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7: What an absolute treat of the evening at the U.S. Open, leading to what will be an exceptional women's singles final on Saturday, semifinals at Arthur Ashe Stadium. Game on Thursday night, and for the first time since 1975, all four top seeds in the women's bracket have reached that women's singles semifinal at the U.S. Open.
8: Arena Sabalenka is into another U.S. Open championship match. And boy, oh boy.
7: Boy, oh boy. Girl, oh girl, right? Arena Sabalenka one step closer to a three-peat. The two-time defending champ dominant against American Jess Pegula, winning in straight sets to advance to her fourth straight U.S. Open final.
9: No complaints. I'm just super happy that I was able to pull out such tennis. Last match I played against Jessica, it was almost impossible for me to get the win. So I'm super happy that I was able to play such tennis in front of you all. Thank you for the atmosphere and honestly, guys, you're the best. Your respect to me is priceless, and I really appreciate that. I know that you wanted her to win. It's obvious, but thank you for being so respectful to me. Thank you. Love you guys. Thank you.
10: What felt different about this match, and how were you able to play so well for the entirety of it?
9: I don't know. I was so desperate to the win. I wanted it badly, and I was just trying to focus on myself. And guys, look at my box. I couldn't fail in front of all of those legends, beautiful girls, the best people, and my team, of course. I love you guys.
7: The crowd may have been pulling for Jess Pegula, but she knew that she had plenty of fans in that box rooting for her. So would Sabalenka be meeting Kazakhstan's Elena Rybakina or the American who beat her back in 2023 in Coco Gauff? So here's what you're set up for on Saturday. You get the current WTA number one in Arena Sabalenka, and then the soon-to-be world number one in Rybakina. Because here's what happened earlier this week. Rybakina unseated Sabalenka after a 99-week run. That will take effect on Monday. We'll see that in the standings. But when it comes to the title at the U.S. Open, that is still TBD. We're set up for a 1-2 in so many more ways than just that one. All right, let's go back to the gridiron. A record-setting night at the U. Number 7, Miami, hosting Florida A&M.
2: 7-0 Miami. Mensa in the backfield. His first pass of the night. Well taken care of. Looks deep. Lets it go deep. He's got Josh Moore out there on the money. Into the end zone. Touchdown, Miami. 55 yards for the touchdown.
7: That was one of 11 touchdowns on the night for the Miami Hurricanes. 9 different players found the back of the end zone, right? Miami, 77 points, ties a program record. They had 856 yards. That's a program record. And they did not face a third down in the first half. Second team since at least 2000 to not face a third down in a first half, along with who else but 2010 Alabama.
11: Yeah, not all the time you get a second chance to play another team after a rough loss. So we're all excited for the opportunity. I think we all grown mentally, physically, and we're excited.
7: All right. Well, we gave you a blowout, right? But if you're looking to circle one college football game this weekend, it's that top 5 matchup of number 4 Texas hosting number 1 the Ohio State. It's a rematch of QB talent of Arch Manning and Julian Sayin.
12: You know, I just think you see the level of confidence that both guys are playing with. I think what you notice is the presence in the pocket. I think you notice their confidence to use their legs. You saw Julian do it last week. He tucked it and scored a touchdown. I just think the confidence both guys deliver the ball with accuracy. You can see the trust and timing. And so pretty drastic difference, you know, of the two players now the second time around going up against one another. So should be pretty high level quarterback play Saturday.
11: Yeah, I feel like I'm a year better. Anytime you go throughout a season, get reps, get game experience, then a whole offseason to get better and a game last week, I feel like I'm a year better.
7: Arch Manning, a year better and a second chance Saturday, 7:30 Eastern. Kickoff is on ABC. And tune in for college football action tomorrow as the Michigan Wolverines host the Oklahoma Sooners. 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
1: The women's final is set at the U.S. Open. Arina Sabalenka will go for a three-peat after defeating American Jessica Pegula in straight sets in the first semifinal of the night, while soon-to-be world number one Elena Rybakina rallied past Coco Gauff in three, setting up a one-versus-two final in the bracket and in the WTA rankings. Good news and bad news from game one on the NFL schedule. Seahawks QB Sam Darnold is expected to miss week two with a hip injury, but the team is optimistic that that will be all. The Patriots, on the other hand, are expected to be without A.J. Brown for 4 weeks. NFL Network's Ian Rappaport reporting he sustained a high ankle sprain in that week one game. But week one does roll on, and in this case, it's down under. Game two on the schedule, the San Francisco 49ers and the Los Angeles Rams meeting for the first ever NFL regular season game in Australia.
2: Second down here for Purdy. He is in the shotgun. He takes the snap. He's got a good pocket. Now he's going to escape it out to the right. Throw on the run. End zone! Debo brought it down! He throws the ball way into the stands with another touchdown, 49ers!
1: KNBR on the call. One of three touchdowns from Brock Purdy in the air, but he was very quick to give the credit to his defense.
3: Yeah, I think, obviously shout out to our defense getting that stop. That was huge. I think that was a turning point in the game, just with momentum and everything. But first off, getting out of the backed up situation was clutch for Luke Farrell to have that catch and getting us out of there. And then after that, yeah, I think Kyle was doing a great job with dialing up the right play calls and obviously not being aware of when we want to, you know, take a shot and go deep and stuff, but the defense was giving us, you know, our one and twos in the progression, so just trying to take that, and then obviously when it wasn't there, I think that was the time of the game where I started using my legs a little bit, and then guys did a great job on the scramble drill, obviously hitting Debo late, so, but like I said, man, that all started with our defense and getting the stop and for us to create the momentum that we needed to finish out that game.
1: Rams head coach Sean McVay would have to agree in that situation, saying they could never get into a rhythm. Here's what McVay had to say after the loss.
4: I didn't do nearly a good enough job. This is a humbling day for us, and this will define us only if we allow it to. And today was one of those days, and, you know, I always look inside out. I didn't do a good enough job getting us ready to go. There were some opportunities where maybe the game could have flipped, but they deserved the win. They were ready to go, and we'll look at it. We'll see where we can improve and be better moving forward. But this is a good, humbling day. This is what can sometimes happen in sports. Love this locker room, and you know, the first thing that I'm going to look at is myself, and I have to do a better job for our group collectively, with our coaches, with our players, and we'll look at this film and we'll get back to work, because clearly that's obviously what we've got to do. And sometimes sports can humble you, and today was one of those days. I make no excuses, and you know, whether you want to say it's about travel, whatever, we just weren't good enough in that window. I didn't coach good enough, and we'll look at it and we'll move forward, and that's where we're at right now. But it was a great atmosphere. Give credit to the 49ers. They deserve it. And we're 0-1 and we'll move forward.
1: Whether you want to say it's about travel or whatever, but this was a study in travel schedules. You have the 49ers who hopped on a plane a week ago and spent the week training and practicing on the other side of the world. And then you have the Rams who basically hopped on a plane a moment ago and showed up. So yes, travel schedules or whatever, but in hindsight, would he make a change?
4: I don't believe that's why we didn't play well enough. I really don't. Listen, I'm more than comfortable with that's something that I'll always make decisions that I think are best for the football team. It's easy in hindsight to be able to say it was a miss, but those are responsibilities that, you know, I'll take, and then you try to be able to look at it. I'll always look at myself inside out and figure out where I can improve. Today was really just not good enough.
1: much more than just a travel schedule, right? One of the main quarterback battles on the preseason was out of Atlanta. Would it be Tua Tagovailoa or Michael Penix Jr.? Or really, could it be surprise option number three in Cooper Rush? Tagovailoa was named the week one starter on Monday, but as of Thursday, he is now considered day-to-day. He sustained an oblique injury in practice on Thursday. That is according to NFL Network's Ian Rapoport. So it was veteran quarterback Rush leading those first team reps the rest of that practice.
5: Yeah, you just got to stay ready. I mean, some weeks you might not have any reps, so having reps today helps you get ready, whether you're starting or not on a Sunday. So I'll take advantage of those either way. So the mindset, the prep really never changes. The only thing that changes is that I think you get more prepared because you get practice, you get reps, you get walkthrough reps. I think it helps a lot.
1: There's been so much conversation about who's already injured, who is injured before this even starts, but how about who is coming back from injury? In this case, let's talk about Chiefs quarterback Patrick Mahomes. And he said he expects to be back without any limitations.
6: I think he's geared up and ready to go. He's taking every rep with the one offense and done a nice job with it. So now it's just a matter of getting out there and playing.
1: Andy Reid, Chiefs head coach there, spent the past 9 months, Mahomes did, rehabbing and recovering from the surgery that repaired that torn ACL and LCL in his left knee. That injury was back on December 14th. Now, since the Chiefs began their training camp 7 weeks ago, Mahomes, he has been a part of all of it, working to improve his mobility and has not missed any practices. Now here's what Mahomes had to say.
7: You got to go out there and be yourself. Like, I've built up the strength. I've built up all the days of rehab so that I can be myself. You know, I'm gonna keep myself out of harm's way like I always will. I try to take big hits and stuff like that. But I'm a competitor. I signed up for this, and I'm gonna go out there and play football. And I think that's how I've always rolled, no matter what it is. And that's how I'll probably roll the rest of my career.
1: Reid has said it before. He said it again on Thursday that the game plan on offense will not look any different from previous season opening games with Mahomes. And Mahomes says, I'm a competitor. I signed up for this. I'm going to go out there and play football. That's how I've always rolled, no matter what it is. Now, will Malik Nabers be ready to go for the New York Giants in week one on Sunday Night Football against the Dallas Cowboys? The third-year receiver says that decision, well, it's up to him. And 2 days out from the opener, if he has decided, he's not telling anyone. Nabers has been sidelined since he tore his ACL in week four of last season.
8: You know, I grinded, you know, prayed hard, you know, put in a consistent amount of work, early mornings, you know, late nights. So, you know, I put in the work and I did everything that I can to, you know, be in this position right now, and be able to make the decision to, you know, to play or, you know, or to not play. You know, and if I am out there, you know, I put in a great amount of work to know that, you know, I'm able to play and I'm able to do exactly what I know I can do, you know, and will do. So, you know, just, you know, having that faith and, you know, taking it over.
1: Nabers says, though, this decision is not about keeping the Cowboys guessing. Said he's been waiting to play for so long, but he wants to make sure he's ready to go at 100%. And ultimately, that this decision isn't made with him just wanting to get back out on the field and itching to get back, but it's made thinking about his career longevity as well. So as for that week one opponent for the New York Football Giants, it is the Dallas Cowboys. And as CeeDee Lamb, they have one goal in mind.
9: I feel like every day, we don't talk about it every day. That's just the end goal every day. And I feel like once we all understand the end goal, we're going to put the right preparation in every single day and just continue to build off that.
1: All right. Well, they did miss the playoffs the past 2 years, so there's a little bit between now and then. Only way that is going to happen, though, is if the Cowboys defense is nothing like it has been in recent memory. The bar is pretty low for that, but QB Dak Prescott, his confidence is high.
10: This is a new team. It's a new identity. I guess once Sunday comes, they can put last year and all the comparisons behind. But you just look at the personality of that defense, from a different play caller to the personnel is different. And just the way they attack and what they've been doing just throughout training camp and practice, making it hard on us. I don't think it's necessarily fair to compare them to last year's defense, or, you know, for them to be battling that stigma. They have their own identity, and I'm excited for them to show it this Sunday.
1: Sunday night football, Giants, Cowboys.
11: This will be the third time Josh Allen has faced Houston since D'Amico Ryans became the head coach. 0-2 in those games.
12: Want to help our team win a football game. They're going to make it tough for us.
13: Until the Bills play a clean game, yeah. I'm banking on this defense once again having their number.
1: Well, for the third time in three seasons, the Buffalo Bills will meet the Houston Texans in Texas. And history does not favor the Bills in these situations. They've dropped each of their last five regular season meetings with Houston in the Lone Star State. And when it comes to the Texans, they are leaning in on some of the other things that make Texas noteworthy. One being, well, being ready to launch.
14: You know, it started with the NASA buildup, with NASA being in our backyard here in Houston. Just really wanted to tie the two together, right? Because Houston is about community. Houston is about us being together. So it was a really good way to correlate us preparing, right, for training camp, getting ready. Just like Artemis II, they prepared, they got ready. It took them time, right, for that buildup and for that moment. And now, you know, come Sunday, it's time for the takeoff. And that's the next part of the message, right? How are we taking off on Sunday?
1: I'm sorry for what's about to come next, but it just has to. Houston doesn't want any problems, right? All right. We're all going to move on past from that. It's from space to time and space. We are all adjusting to the start of a new season, right? Just ask Bengals wide receiver Ja'Marr Chase.
15: Well, I'm finding out the games at 1 o'clock. I don't like that. To be honest, I do not like playing at 1 o'clock games. So that means I got to wake up a little earlier than usual.
16: Where did you find this out?
15: Today. I've heard too. Yeah.
16: So what's your wake up call?
15: I don't have a wake up call, but I'm about to make one now. Yeah.
17: Hold on. The games been on the schedule for a long time.
15: I don't mean I'm looking at the schedule.
17: So you like, but it says for your
15: at the end of the day, work. My job is to work, not the schedule. I'm not worried about the schedule. At the end of the day, they got to worry about us too. So I'm worried about when they get here.
1: Man, the 49ers and Rams played on Thursday and Friday at the same time somehow, and he's not sure about a 1 o'clock game, but we'll tell you right now, Bengals host the Tampa Bay Buccaneers at 1 o'clock on Sunday. 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So the Yankees beat the Rockies 10-2. They're trying to catch the Tampa Bay Rays in the AL East race, who were trying to catch the Atlanta Braves on Thursday.
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26: Two comebacker base hit and kicked off a second base, goes into center field. It's a two RBI single. Ha-Sung Kim coming through. He's fired up, and so are the fans. It's 3-0 Braves. A gigantic lift for a team that had been in a famine at the plate. And their first multiple run inning since Sunday.
1: Well, there's your unlikely hero. Ha-Sung Kim's batting average now up to a monstrous 126 sat on 680 The Fan, and the Braves beat the Rays 3-1, deny them a chance to be the first team to clinch a playoff spot. And by the way, they helped the Yankees move within three games of the AL East. The Braves then maintaining that lead in the NL East over the Phillies with some help from the Houston Astros. 2-1 win over the Phils. The Phillies fall four games back on the Braves. We all keeping up right now. Great. Rangers chasing Houston in the AL West. Jacob DeGrom retired his first 15 batters and struck out 12 for his highest total since 2022. But when the Rangers went to their bullpen, Julio Rodriguez saw his moment.
27: They've traded Jacobs. This one working out better for the Mariners. Here's the pitch. Swung on. Blasted. Left field. On its way. Sail away. Julio. Into the Rangers bullpen. A rocket of a blast for Julio. And the Mariners have taken the lead with one swing.
1: Go ahead. Three run home run in a four run seventh lifted the Seattle Mariners over the Texas Rangers 4-3. Now Texas dropping three games behind AL West leading Houston and two games back for the American League wild card spot. Seattle trails by five games for that last wild card spot. And don't look now because we're just talking about wild cards, but the Pirates on a four-game win streak. Pittsburgh beat the Chicago White Sox 2-0. nothing. In NBA news, the U.S. Department of Justice is reportedly investigating the LA Clippers for circumventing the NBA's salary cap to pay Kawhi Leonard. That's according to the New York Times. The NBA already issued a severe punishment. That was the loss of five future first-round draft picks, a $30 million fine, and a year suspension for owner Steve Ballmer. Now the U.S. Attorney's Office for the Eastern District of New York in Brooklyn, they're getting involved as well. Team USA women's basketball is on to the FIBA World Cup semifinals. They crushed Hungary 108-56 in Berlin. That is 70 straight wins for the Americans across both the Olympics and FIBA World Cup play. It's 34 if you're only counting World Cup games. That streak, though, either way, goes back to 2006. 108 points. Ties the U.S. record for most points in a World Cup knockout game, matching a total set back in 1986. Nafisa Collier, she led the way with her own career high 19 points. That's a career high in a global championship, if you can keep tabs on the WNBA and want to fact check me. All 12 Americans scored, though, and everyone played at least 10 minutes. Coach Carol Lawson says the team's chemistry, it's continuing to build. After 10 days together, this is an extremely new team. You have a lot of new faces in Angel Reese and Caitlin Clark and Paige Beckers, young people getting involved. They've had 10 days together and they're putting up a 108-56 win. Next up for them, it's Spain on Saturday in the semifinals. And before you say everything is smooth sailing, Spain made a statement on Thursday as well. They beat Australia 89-66. This is only the second time in the last nine World Cups that Australia has failed to reach the semifinals. But we've got Nafisa Collier after her career high on Team USA.
3: Well, I just remember being 30 assists. We were moving the ball a lot. It was a one-on-one. We were looking for a great shot, not just a good shot. And so by the way, it's really fun. Just each practice, we try to take advantage and build the chemistry each game. And it feels like we're getting better each game. So just making the most, communicating as much as we can. Really over-talking helps with that because we didn't have the time to come together like a lot of teams. Each game, we're trying to build that, get better, so that we're playing our peak basketball and hopefully the championship game. And I feel like today was a really good one for us. We worked on some defensive schemes that we wanted to get better at.
1: On to Spain on Saturday in the semifinals. Well, from baseball to football to college football, a lot to keep track of. Here's your top sound for the night.
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1: Anthony Volpe returns in grand fashion as the Yankees rout the Rockies on Yes Network.
5: Right field, right back, turning, looking, see ya. How about that, a grand slam? What a return to the big leagues for Anthony Volpe. You can't run it any better than that.
0: Number four.
1: A go-ahead three-run blast from Julio Rodriguez leads the Mariners to victory over the Rangers. Seattle Sports, 710 AM.
27: They've traded Jacobs. This one working out better for the Mariners. Here's the pitch. Swung on. Blasted. Left field. On its way. Sail away. Julio. Into the Rangers bullpen. A rocket of a blast for Julio. And the Mariners have taken the lead with one swing.
1: In Miami, Hurricanes quarterback Darian Mensah launches a 55-yard strike to Joshua Moore in their dominating 77-7 win over Florida A&M. 104.3 WQAM.
6: 7-0 Miami. Mensah in the backfield. His first pass of the night. Well taken care of. Looks deep. Lets it go deep. He's got Josh Moore out there on the money. Into the end zone. Touchdown, Miami. 55 yards for the touchdown.
0: Number two.
1: Cam Smith had a series to remember in Philly as his ninth inning solo homer carries the Astros to victory against the Phils. KBME 790 AM.
27: 1-1 game, top of the ninth. One out, no one on for the Astros. Pitch on the way, and Cam hits it in the air out to left center and deep. Hill is back, looking up. See you later! Three
26: games in Philly. Three home runs for Cam Smith. This one puts these Astros up 2-1.
0: Number one.
1: And finally, in Australia, veteran wideout Mike Evans finding the end zone in his 49ers debut. KNBR.
27: Purdy's under center. He takes. He wants Evans. He just puts it up. Give it to Mike. Mike's got it. He pulled it in for his first touchdown. 49ers. Mike Evans.
1: Week one of the NFL season will keep on rolling, but who's out before it even begins? Coming up in the next hour, I've got injury updates heading into that first Sunday of the NFL season, but I'm not here just to bring you bad news. I'll also tell you who will be back after a long recovery. Plus, I'll take you through an absolute treat of an evening at Arthur Ashe Stadium at the U.S. Open. The women's singles finals are set after a pair of stellar finals. Who was coming out on top and how we ended up with this matchup. Not to mention there is history on the college football gridiron, and the race in the wild card is getting really tight. We'll take you through the whole thing ahead in Sports Center all night. 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
2: 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The NFL heads to a land down under in an NFC West clash between the 49ers and Rams.
17: Purdy loads up. Purdy throws down the middle of the field. He's got DeMarcus Robinson, and he catches it in the end zone.
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1: Good morning, and it is a good morning when it's week one in the National Football League. The NFL managing to play on both Thursday night and Friday night simultaneously. 49ers Rams in Australia for the second game of the NFL season. I'll break it down for you. And speaking of breakdowns, well, the first game on the schedule, New England Patriots and Drake May, they were coughing up that Super Bowl rematch against the Seattle Seahawks, but there's so much more to talk about from that game. Injury updates for the Seahawks, Sam Darnold, and Patriots, A.J. Brown. Plus, the women's singles final is set at the U.S. Open and the semifinals for a show of pure dominance. But first things first, let's go to, well, if you're Kyle Shanahan, to the future, right? Otherwise known as Australia, the first regular season NFL game in Australia ever. This one taking place at the Melbourne Cricket Ground. They packed in over 100,000 fans, 100,021 to be exact. That is the seventh largest crowd in NFL history, and they got a show. It was a study in travel schedules, right? San Francisco was there for a whole week. Rams basically just got there, rolled out of bed, and headed to the stadium. But the Rams, the ones getting their nose out in front first.
22: With three tight ends and Puka Nacua, who motions from right to left. Tyron Williams is the back. They give it to him with a lead block. Tyron goes in! The first touchdown of a new season! And the first touchdown in Australia belongs to Tyron Williams and the Rams. A go-ahead score on the first snap of the second quarter. It's 6-3 LA.
1: But the case for the 49ers' immersive experience really prevailed from there.
17: Purdy straight drop from under center. Purdy loads up. Purdy throws down the middle of the field. He's got DeMarcus Robinson, and he catches it in the end zone. It's a touchdown, 49ers in Australia, and the Niners take the lead back.
1: Reigning AP NFL Defensive Player of the Year, Myles Garrett. He was making his debut for the Rams, but he might as well have not been there at all. He missed much of training camp with difficulty, recorded zero tackles. Meanwhile, the Niners just kept on rolling.
17: Oh, Purdy's under center. He takes. He wants Evans. He just puts it up. Give it to Mike. Mike's got it. He pulled it in for his first touchdown. 49ers, Mike Evans.
1: So if Garrett was nowhere to be found, Mike Evans very much making his presence felt in his 49ers debut. This one, he was winning the 50-50 ball. I mean, he's 6'5", so his presence is pretty much always there, and his advantage on a 50-50 ball, certainly he's going to get up and over. But the Niners are up 17-7 in the third after that, on their way to the 27-7 win. Brock Purdy, 25-34 for 205 yards passing, 3 touchdowns, 1 interception. San Francisco's defense really frustrated on the other side. NFL MVP Matthew Stafford, he went 15 of 25, just 155 yards. The Niners held the NFL's best offense of last season to all of one score. And George Kittle, he had the appropriate energy after doing something like that and doing it on the other side of the world.
3: George, hi. You guys come around the world,
4: yes,
3: to beat the Rams.
4: Yeah.
3: What does this week one win mean for you guys?
4: Oh, I mean, personally, it means the absolute world, because last time I played football, I left on a cart. So to be back for week one means the world to me and my family, to be out there for the boys. As a team, I mean, what an atmosphere, one, to get a win in. The boys played well. The juice was there all day. And I mean, anytime you can get a win versus a division opponent is always a great thing. And anytime you can beat the Rams, it's a great thing.
3: We heard a lot about this Rams defense.
4: We did.
3: Brock Purdy, though.
4: Decent.
3: What did you see from your quarterback?
4: Besides the one pass he threw into quadruple coverage to me, which I appreciate, Brock, keep throwing those. Besides that, I mean, he just was on all day. And then, you know, I think he really took control of the game. He had that long scramble for a first down that kept us on the field for another touchdown. I mean, his confidence is soaring. I think he found his groove in week one. Wouldn't that be nice?
3: Your defense.
4: Woo!
3: What do you think about those guys?
4: How good is Nick Bosa and Fred Warner? Wow. Secondary came to play today. I know there were a couple of PI calls, but I thought our secondary played great linebackers. Our D-line really stepped up, especially because we had 2 injuries in the last week. So just so proud of this and this team. Like, hey, we embraced going to Australia, 15-hour flight. We're here the whole week. It was a grind, but we did it. And I'm just proud of this team. And I think the plan that Coach Shanahan and Dustin Perry gave us, we executed it the right way.
3: This is a division win, George. You had to come a long way for it. What does it mean to start the season off with a division win?
4: The division win? Shnikes. I think we're the hardest division, you know, in the NFL. The Seahawks, Super Bowl champs, coming in. They just won last night. Rams are going to be good regardless of what this game looked like. Hopefully we stay really good. And, you know, the Cardinals, they got a new coach. You never know. But anytime you get a win in this division, it just sets you up for success later in the season.
3: We've heard a lot about the shoe. Are you going to try one on the 15-hour flight home?
4: Are you trying to set me up to get in trouble here? If wherever I can do one, I'm gonna try to find one in the stands. That's what I'm gonna try to do.
3: Thanks, George.
4: Thank you so much, and we'll see you guys back in America. I can't wait to go home.
1: He said he can't wait to go home, but then he popped back in and said he had a great time in Australia. That was Lindsay Theory on the ground with ESPN there and George Kittle. 49ers 7-for-12 on third downs. Rams 2-for-9, if you're going to pick any stat out that could define why this game was where it was. It's that Rams lost by double digits for the first time since 2024. I'll have more from Rams head coach Sean McVay later in the hour.
5: One of the significant storylines to come out of Seattle's victory, as you undoubtedly know, 5 plays into the opening drive, Sam Darnold taken down by Draymond Jones.
6: At this point, we were able to rule out a fracture, so there's some more tests to be done.
5: It happened on the first drive of the year.
1: Well, there's a whole lot to talk about from night one and game one on Wednesday night. Only thing overshadowing the missed opportunity from the Patriots in their 13-10 loss to Seattle is who is going to be missing in the coming weeks after injuries really took the spotlight. Now, sources tell ESPN's Adam Schefter that the Seahawks quarterback Sam Darnold is expected to miss week 2 against Arizona. He was injured on that opening possession and did not return. Seahawks head coach Mike McDonald providing an update on Thursday.
7: Like, we were praying for Sam, but not like worrying, because it's just what it is, you know. We did get some results, but we're still kind of working. You know, like, it's like, look, you can, what I'm learning is, like, you can get the scan and it can tell you it's a thing until the guy's back playing. You don't know until how long it's going to be. So for me to give you a timeline right now, we're still trying to figure out what the best, like, you know, prognosis is. But the hip is intact and it's good. And it's more of like a a muscle thing. Yeah, a muscle thing.
0: Okay.
7: So that's good. Okay. That's a good news. Now, how long that is, we don't know yet. But really, really good news. So I'm really happy for Sam. That's good. But it is painful now. I know it's hasn't been an easy night for him.
1: Really, really good news. And he also felt really, really good about his team's ability to rally. So much of that centered around Drew Locke, who, if Darnold is out, is expected to start week two.
7: Oh, he's been tremendous. I mean, he operates like a starter does in terms of preparation, but like I think the chemistry and the personality of our quarterback room is one that is very supportive of each other and also trying to bring out the best in one another. And Drew provides like a cool confidence, loosened focusedness to the whole equation, which you need. You know, you need that. I mean, on top of that, I mean, since he's got here, I just feel like he's just played really great football in practice and in the preseason. So we saw what he could do last night. And if he has to play again, then we expect the same moving forward.
1: McDonald giving that injury update first on Seattle Sports 710 AM and then really not elaborating much else when he met with the press later in the afternoon, but certainly speaking to what Drew Locke can bring and knowing what they have in him as a backup or a QB1 should that be the way things unfold. The Patriots lost their own key player to injury on Wednesday night, though, as well. New England Patriots wide receiver A.J. Brown is expected to miss at least 4 weeks with a high ankle sprain. That is according to NFL Network's Ian Rapoport. X-rays didn't show a fracture, but Pat's coach Mike Vrabel, he wouldn't confirm on Thursday that Brown had that high ankle sprain or not, but he said his team would be running more tests on the star wide receiver's injury.
21: No, I don't think that AJ will be running more tests, but we'll update you here next week. Wasn't able to finish the game. And, we'll continue to evaluate, continue to get run tests. But I don't know if he'll be available going forward here for the next week, but we'll see. And, I know he'll do everything that he can to get back as quickly as possible. And once we get the reports, then we'll figure out what the treatment plan is.
1: Pats lost the game. And according to Freddie Coleman on Freddie and Harry of ESPN Radio, they also lost when it comes to who is worse off, at least between the Seahawks and the Patriots, when it comes to the injuries from night one.
8: This injury involving Sam Darnold or the one with A.J. Brown, the Patriots, to me, the A.J. Brown injury sets back the Patriots more than Drew Locke being in there for Sam Darnold. Normally, I don't want to say that. When you lose a starting quarterback, even for a week, that's going to set you back. But based on what we saw from Drew Locke and what we saw from Drake May without A.J. Brown, the Patriots are definitely in more trouble with that A.J. Brown injury than the Seahawks would be, no matter how long, how short Sam Darnold is going to be out.
1: A lot of that, you can't help but think, is probably stemming from the fact of Drake May's fourth quarter, right? The focus is on what happened there, 3 fourth quarter interceptions. How concerned is Mike Vrabel on that decision making?
21: And again, when you're the quarterback or you have the ball in your hand, I think those things just get magnified. And those decisions and the timings and all those other things. And we've seen Drake perform at an extremely high level, and I anticipate him continuing to do that and doing that as we move forward.
1: Now, that's in the locker room. Outside of it, how concerned is everyone else? Evan Cohen of Unsportsmanlike.
9: That's a horrible, horrible fourth quarter. And I understand it's one game. And maybe, obviously, we shouldn't be overreacting to one game. But that should not happen with a guy that was a runner-up in the MVP last year. Matthew Stafford would not have that fourth quarter as the actual MVP last year. That was awful.
1: All right, so, differing opinions. 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Let's go to some baseball now. Aaron Judge back out of the lineup for New York.

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1: Going back to that dugout, being greeted by your teammates as they're celebrating here.
2: Just amazing feeling. Had a good approach and just try to take advantage, but and that's what it's all about. So why you do it.
1: What'd you think of the curtain call?
2: I don't know.
1: Hey, we spoke before the game about how hard you had worked down in the minors to try to get yourself in a position to get back up here. 5 RBIs, a new career high. Just how validating is a night like this for you?
2: I don't know if it's validating, but it took a lot, and it's going to keep taking a lot. And I think that's my mindset. Definitely no finish lines, and we got a lot of big games coming up, so just keep going.
1: I know those guys love you in that clubhouse. Just what is it like to be back and to be around it again and to be a part of it here?
2: It's amazing. It's why you play. It's why you work so hard and to be part of teams like this.
1: Anthony, congratulations.
2: Thank you.
3: Anthony Volpe on Yes Network. Yankees trying to catch the Tampa Bay Rays in the AL East. They got a little bit of help this evening. Braves beat the Rays 3-1. So now they only have that 3-game lead in the AL East. Still ahead, though, the spotlight is on Arthur Ashe Stadium in New York. Women's semifinal action from the U.S. Open and an historic night for one top 10 team on the college football gridiron.
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6: What an absolute treat of an evening at the U.S. Open, leading to what will be an exceptional women's singles final on Saturday. Semifinals at Arthur Ashe Stadium. Game on Thursday night, and for the first time since 1975, all four top seeds in the women's bracket have reached that women's singles semifinal at the U.S. Open.
7: Arena Sabalenka is into another U.S. Open championship match. And boy, oh boy.
6: Boy, oh boy. Girl, oh girl, right? Arena Sabalenka one step closer to a three-peat. The two-time defending champ dominant against American Jess Pegula, winning in straight sets to advance to her fourth straight U.S. Open final.
8: Yeah, no complaints. I'm just super happy that I was able to pull out such tennis. Last match I played against Jessica, it was almost impossible for me to get the win. So I'm super happy that I was able to play such tennis in front of you all. Thank you for the atmosphere and honestly, guys, you're the best. Your respect to me is priceless, and I really appreciate that. I know that you wanted her to win. It's obvious, but thank you for being so respectful to me. Thank you. Love you guys. Thank you.
9: What felt different about this match, and how were you able to play so well for the entirety of it?
8: I don't know. I was so desperate to the win. I wanted it badly, and I was just trying to focus on myself. And guys, look at my box. I couldn't fail in front of all of those legends, beautiful girls, the best people, and my team, of course. I love you guys.
6: The crowd may have been pulling for Jess Pegula, but she knew that she had plenty of fans in that box rooting for her. So would Sabalenka be meeting Kazakhstan's Elena Rybakina or the American who beat her back in 2023 in Coco Gauff?

0: It's Elena Rybakina that books her ticket to a first US Open final.
1: So here's what you're set up for on Saturday. You get the current WTA number one in Aryna Sabalenka, and then the soon to be world number one in Rybakina. Because here's what happened earlier this week. Rybakina unseated Sabalenka after a 99 week run. That will take effect on Monday. We'll see that in the standings. But when it comes to the title at the US Open, that is still TBD. We're set up for a 1-2 in so many more ways than just that one. All right, let's go back to the gridiron. A record-setting night at the U. Number 7, Miami, hosting Florida A&M.
2: 7-0 Miami. Mensa in the backfield. His first pass of the night. Well taken care of. Looks deep. Lets it go deep. He's got Josh Moore out there on the money. Into the end zone. Touchdown, Miami. 55 yards for the touchdown.
1: That was one of 11 touchdowns on the night for the Miami Hurricanes. 9 different players found the back of the end zone, right? Miami, 77 points, ties a program record. They had 856 yards. That's a program record. And they did not face a third down in the first half. Second team since at least 2000 to not face a third down in a first half, along with who else but 2010 Alabama.
3: Yeah, not all the time you get a second chance to play another team after a rough loss. So we're all excited for the opportunity. I think we all grown mentally, physically, and we're excited.
1: All right. Well, we gave you a blowout, right? But if you're looking to circle one college football game this weekend, it's that top 5 matchup of number 4 Texas hosting number 1 the Ohio State. It's a rematch of QB talent of Arch Manning and Julian Sayin.
4: You know, I just think you see the level of confidence that both guys are playing with. I think what you notice is the presence in the pocket. I think you notice their confidence to use their legs. You saw Julian do it last week. He tucked it and scored a touchdown. I just think the confidence both guys deliver the ball with accuracy. You can see the trust and timing. And so pretty drastic difference, you know, of the two players now the second time around going up against one another. So it should be pretty high level quarterback play Saturday.
3: Yeah, I feel like I'm a year better. Anytime you can go throughout a season, get reps, get game experience, then a whole offseason to get better in a game last week, I feel like I'm a year better.
1: Arch Manning, a year better and a second chance Saturday, 7:30 Eastern. Kickoff is on ABC. And tune in for college football action tomorrow as the Michigan Wolverines host the Oklahoma Sooners. 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
1: The women's final is set at the U.S. Open. Arina Sabalenka will go for a three-peat after defeating American Jessica Pegula in straight sets in the first semifinal of the night, while soon-to-be world number one Elena Rybakina rallied past Coco Gauff in three, setting up a one-versus-two final in the bracket and in the WTA rankings. Good news and bad news from game one on the NFL schedule. Seahawks QB Sam Darnold is expected to miss week two with a hip injury, but the team is optimistic that that will be all. The Patriots, on the other hand, are expected to be without A.J. Brown for 4 weeks. NFL Network's Ian Rappaport reporting he sustained a high ankle sprain in that week one game. But week one does roll on, and in this case, it's down under. Game two on the schedule, the San Francisco 49ers and the Los Angeles Rams meeting for the first ever NFL regular season game in Australia.
2: Second down here for Purdy. He is in the shotgun. He takes the snap. He's got a good pocket. Now he's going to escape it out to the right. Throw on the run. End zone! Debo brought it down! He throws the ball way into the stands with another touchdown, 49ers!
1: KNBR on the call. One of three touchdowns from Brock Purdy in the air, but he was very quick to give the credit to his defense.
3: Yeah, I think, obviously shout out to our defense getting that stop. That was huge. I think that was a turning point in the game, just with momentum and everything. But first off, getting out of the backed up situation was clutch for Luke Farrell to have that catch and getting us out of there. And then after that, yeah, I think Kyle was doing a great job with dialing up the right play calls and obviously not being aware of when we want to, you know, take a shot and go deep and stuff, but the defense was giving us, you know, our one and twos in the progression, so just trying to take that, and then obviously when it wasn't there, I think that was the time of the game where I started using my legs a little bit, and the guys did a great job on the scramble drill, obviously hitting Debo late, so, but like I said, man, that all started with our defense and getting the stop and for us to create the momentum that we needed to finish out that game.
1: Rams head coach Sean McVay would have to agree in that situation, saying they could never get into a rhythm. Here's what McVay had to say after the loss.
4: I didn't do nearly a good enough job. This is a humbling day for us, and this will define us only if we allow it to. And today was one of those days, and, you know, I always look inside out. I didn't do a good enough job getting us ready to go. There were some opportunities where maybe the game could have flipped, but they deserved the win. They were ready to go, and we'll look at it. We'll see where we can improve and be better moving forward. But this is a good, humbling day. This is what can sometimes happen in sports. I love this locker room, and, you know, the first thing that I'm going to look at is myself, and I have to do a better job for our group collectively, with our coaches, with our players, and we'll look at this film, and we'll get back to work, because clearly that's obviously what we've got to do, and sometimes sports can humble you, and today was one of those days. I make no excuses, and, you know, whether you want to say it's about travel, whatever, we just weren't good enough in that window. I didn't coach good enough, and we'll look at it, and we'll move forward, and that's where we're at right now, but it was a great atmosphere. Give credit to the 49ers. They deserve it. And we're 0-1 and we'll move forward.
1: Whether you want to say it's about travel or whatever, but this was a study in travel schedules. You have the 49ers who hopped on a plane a week ago and spent the week training and practicing on the other side of the world. And then you have the Rams who basically hopped on a plane a moment ago and showed up. So yes, travel schedules or whatever, but in hindsight, would he make a change?
4: I don't believe that that's why we didn't play well enough. I really don't. Listen, I'm more than comfortable with that's something that I'll always make decisions that I think are best for the football team. It's easy in hindsight to be able to say it was a miss, but those are responsibilities that, you know, I'll take, and then you try to be able to look at it. I'll always look at myself inside out and figure out where I can improve. Today was really just not good enough.
1: much more than just the travel schedule, right? One of the main quarterback battles on the preseason was out of Atlanta. Would it be Tua Tagovailoa or Michael Penix Jr.? Or really, could it be surprise option number three in Cooper Rush? Tagovailoa was named the week one starter on Monday, but as of Thursday, he is now considered day-to-day. He sustained an oblique injury in practice on Thursday. That is according to NFL Network's Ian Rapoport. So it was veteran quarterback Rush leading those first team reps the rest of that practice.
5: Yeah, you just got to stay ready. I mean, some weeks you might not have any reps, so having reps today helps you get ready, whether you're starting or not on a Sunday. So I'll take advantage of those either way. So the mindset, the prep really never changes. The only thing that changes is that I think you get more prepared because you get practice, you get reps, you get walk-through reps. I think it helps a lot.
1: There's been so much conversation about who's already injured, who is injured before this even starts, but how about who is coming back from injury? In this case, let's talk about Chiefs quarterback Patrick Mahomes. And he said he expects to be back without any limitations.
6: I think he's geared up and ready to go. He's taking every rep with the one offense and done a nice job with it. So it's just a matter of getting out there and playing.
1: Andy Reid, Chiefs head coach there, spent the past 9 months, Mahomes did, rehabbing and recovering from the surgery that repaired that torn ACL and LCL in his left knee. That injury was back on December 14th. Now, since the Chiefs began their training camp 7 weeks ago, Mahomes, he has been a part of all of it, working to improve his mobility and has not missed any practices. Now, here's what Mahomes had to say.
7: You got to go out there and be yourself. I've built up the strength. I've built up all the days of rehab so that I can be myself. You know, I'm gonna keep myself out of harm's way like I always will. I try to take big hits and stuff like that. But I'm a competitor. I signed up for this, and I'm gonna go out there and play football. And I think that's how I've always rolled, no matter what it is. And that's how I'll probably roll the rest of my career.
1: Reid has said it before. He said it again on Thursday that the game plan on offense will not look any different from previous season opening games with Mahomes. And Mahomes says, I'm a competitor. I signed up for this. I'm going to go out there and play football. That's how I've always rolled, no matter what it is. Now, will Malik Nabers be ready to go for the New York Giants in week one on Sunday Night Football against the Dallas Cowboys? The third-year receiver says that decision, well, it's up to him. And 2 days out from the opener, if he has decided, he's not telling anyone. Nabers has been sidelined since he tore his ACL in week four of last season.
8: I grinded, prayed hard, put in a consistent amount of work, early mornings, late nights. So I put in the work and I did everything that I can to, be in this position right now, and be able to make the decision to play her, or to not play. And if I am out there, I put in a great amount of work to know that, I'm able to play and I'm able to do exactly what I know I can do, and will do. So having that faith and, taking it over.
1: Nabers says, though, this decision is not about keeping the Cowboys guessing. Said he's been waiting to play for so long, but he wants to make sure he's ready to go at 100%. And ultimately, that this decision isn't made with him just wanting to get back out on the field and itching to get back, but it's made thinking about his career longevity as well. So as for that week one opponent for the New York Football Giants, it is the Dallas Cowboys. And ask CeeDee Lamb, they have one goal in mind.
9: I feel like every day, we don't talk about it every day. That's just the end goal every day. And I feel like once we all understand the end goal, we're going to put the right preparation in every single day and just continue to build off that.
1: All right. Well, they did miss the playoffs the past 2 years, so there's a little bit between now and then. Only way that is going to happen, though, is if the Cowboys defense is nothing like it has been in recent memory. The bar is pretty low for that, but QB Dak Prescott, His confidence is high.
10: This is a new team. It's a new identity. I guess once Sunday comes, they can put last year and all the comparisons behind. But you just look at the personality of that defense, from a different play caller to the personnel is different. And just the way they attack and what they've been doing just throughout training camp and practice, making it hard on us. I don't think it's necessarily fair to compare them to last year's defense, or, you know, for them to be battling that stigma. They have their own identity, and I'm excited for them to show it this Sunday.
1: Sunday night football, Giants, Cowboys.
11: This will be the third time Josh Allen has faced Houston since D'Amico Ryans became the head coach. 0-2 in those games.
12: Want to help our team win a football game. They're going to make it tough for us.
13: Until the Bills play a clean game, yeah. I'm banking on this defense once again having their number.
1: Well, for the third time in three seasons, the Buffalo Bills will meet the Houston Texans in Texas. And history does not favor the Bills in these situations. They've dropped each of their last five regular season meetings with Houston in the Lone Star State. And when it comes to the Texans, they are leaning in on some of the other things that make Texas noteworthy. One being, well, being ready to launch.
14: You know, it started with the NASA buildup, with NASA being in our backyard here in Houston. Just really wanted to tie the two together, right? Because Houston is about community. Houston is about us being together. So it was thought it was a really good way to correlate us preparing, right, for training camp, getting ready. Just like Artemis II, they prepared, they got ready. It took them time, right, for that buildup and for that moment. And now, you know, come Sunday, it's time for the takeoff. And that's the next part of the message, right? How are we taking off on Sunday?
1: I'm sorry for what's about to come next, but it just has to. Houston doesn't want any problems, right? All right. We're all going to move on past from that. From space to time and space, we are all adjusting to the start of a new season, right? Just ask Bengals wide receiver Ja'Marr Chase.
15: Well, I'm finding out the games at 1 o'clock. I don't like that. To be honest, I do not like playing at 1 o'clock games. So that means I gotta wake up a little earlier than usual.
16: When did you find this out?
15: Today.
16: Yes,
15: I've heard too. Yeah.
16: So what's your wake up call?
15: I don't have a wake up call, but I'm about to make one now. Yeah.
17: Hold on. The game's been on the schedule for a long time.
15: That doesn't mean I'm looking at the schedule.
17: So you like, but it says hurry up.
15: At the end of the day, my job is to work, not the schedule. I'm not worried about the schedule. At the end of the day, they got to worry about us too. So I'm worried about when they get hit.
1: Man, the 49ers Rams played on Thursday and Friday at the same time somehow, and he's not sure about a 1 o'clock game, but we'll tell you right now, Bengals host the Tampa Bay Buccaneers at 1 o'clock on Sunday. 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So the Yankees beat the Rockies 10-2. They're trying to catch the Tampa Bay Rays in the AL East race, who were trying to catch the Atlanta Braves on Thursday.
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1: 1-2, comebacker, base hit, and kicked off a second base, goes into center field. It's a 2-RBI single. Ha-Sung Kim coming through. He's fired up, and so are the fans. It's 3-0 Braves. A gigantic lift for a team that had been in a famine at the plate. And their first multiple run inning since Sunday.
2: Well, there's your unlikely hero. Ha-Sung Kim's batting average now up to a monstrous 126, sat on 680, the fan. And the Braves beat the Rays 3-1, deny them a chance to be the first team to clinch a playoff spot. And by the way, they helped the Yankees move within 3 games of the AL East. The Braves then maintaining that lead in the NL East over the Phillies with some help from the Houston Astros. 2-1 win over the Phils. The Phillies fall 4 games back on the Braves. We all keeping up right now. Great. Rangers chasing Houston in the AL West. Jacob deGrom retired his first 15 batters and struck out 12 for his highest total since 2022. But when the Rangers went to their bullpen, Julio Rodriguez saw his moment.
3: They've traded Jacobs. This one working out better for the Mariners. Here's the pitch. Swung on. Blasted. Left field. On its way. Sail away. Julio. Into the Rangers bullpen. A rocket of a blast for Julio. And the Mariners have taken the lead with one swing.
2: Go ahead. 3-run home run in a 4-run seventh lifted the Seattle Mariners over the Texas Rangers 4-3. Now Texas dropping 3 games behind AL West leading Houston and 2 games back for the American League wild card spot. Seattle trails by 5 games for that last wild card spot. And don't look now because we're just talking about wild cards, but the Pirates on a 4-game win streak. Pittsburgh beat the Chicago White Sox 2-0. In NBA news, the U.S. Department of Justice is reportedly investigating the LA Clippers for circumventing the NBA's salary cap to pay Kawhi Leonard. That's according to the New York Times. The NBA already issued a severe punishment. That was the loss of 5 future first-round draft picks, a $30 million fine, and a year suspension for owner Steve Ballmer. Now the U.S. Attorney's Office for the Eastern District of New York and Brooklyn, they're getting involved as well. Team USA women's basketball is on to the FIBA World Cup semifinals. They crushed Hungary 108-56 in Berlin. That is 70 straight wins for the Americans across both the Olympics and FIBA World Cup play. It's 34 if you're only counting World Cup games. That streak, though, either way, goes back to 2006. 108 points. Ties the U.S. record for most points in a World Cup knockout game, matching a total set back in 1986. Nafisa Collier, she led the way with her own career high 19 points. That's a career high in a global championship, if you can keep tabs on the WNBA and want to fact check me. All 12 Americans scored, though, and everyone played at least 10 minutes. Coach Carol Lawson says the team's chemistry, it's continuing to build. After 10 days together, this is an extremely new team. You have a lot of new faces in Angel Reese and Caitlin Clark and Paige Beckers, young people getting involved. They've had 10 days together and they're putting up a 108-56 win. Next up for them, it's Spain on Saturday in the semifinals. And before you say everything is smooth sailing, Spain made a statement on Thursday as well. They beat Australia 89-66. This is only the second time in the last 9 World Cups that Australia has failed to reach the semifinals. But we've got Nafisa Collier after her career high on Team USA.
4: Well, I knew we had 30 assists. We were moving the ball a lot. It was a 1-on-1. We were looking for a great shot, not just a good shot. And so we play that way. It's really fun. Just each practice, we try to take advantage and build the chemistry each game. And it feels like we're getting better each game. So just making the most, communicating as much as we can. Really over-talking helps with that because we didn't have the time to come together like a lot of teams.
5: Each game we're trying to build that, get better so that we're playing our peak basketball and hope for the championship game. And I feel like today was a really good one for us. We worked on some defensive schemes that we wanted to get better at, some offensive stuff that we wanted to clean up. And so I feel like we went out and executed that.
2: On to Spain on Saturday in the semifinals. Well, from baseball to football to college football, a lot to keep track of. Here's your top sound for the night.
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0: Number five.
2: Anthony Volpe returns in grand fashion as the Yankees rout the Rockies on YES Network. A go-ahead three-run blast from Julio Rodriguez leads the Mariners to victory over the Rangers. Seattle Sports, 7:10 a.m.
3: They've traded Jacobs. This one working out better for the Mariners. Here's the pitch. Swung on. Blasted. Left field. On its way. Sail away. Julio. Into the Rangers bullpen. A rocket of a blast for Julio. And the Mariners have taken the lead with one swing.
0: Number three.
2: In Miami, Hurricanes quarterback Darian Mensa launches a 55-yard strike to Joshua Moore in their dominating 77-7 win over Florida A&M. 104.3 WQAM.
7: 7-0 Miami. Mensa in the backfield. His first pass of the night. Well taken care of. Looks deep. Lets it go deep. He's got Josh Moore out there on the money. Into the end zone. Touchdown, Miami. 55 yards for the touchdown.
0: Two.
2: Cam Smith had a series to remember in Philly as his ninth inning solo homer carries the Astros to victory against the Phils. KBME 790 AM.
3: 1-1 game, top of the ninth. One out, no one on for the Astros. Pitch on the way, and Cam hits it in the air out to left center and deep. Hill is back, looking up. See you later! Three games in Philly, three home runs for Cam Smith. This one puts these Astros up 2-1.
0: Number one.
2: And finally, in Australia, veteran wideout Mike Evans finding the end zone in his 49ers debut. KNBR.
3: Purdy's under center. He takes. He wants Evans. He just puts it up. Give it to Mike. Mike's got it. He pulled it in for his first touchdown. 49ers. Mike Evans.
2: Those are your top sounds. Here's your top headlines. The U.S. Open women's final is set. Neither American, Jessica Pegula, or Coco Gauff is advancing. Instead, it will be Aryna Sabalenka getting a chance at a three-peat against soon-to-be new world number one, Elena Rybakina. That match is set for Saturday. First up, the men's semifinals set for tonight. NFL Week 1 Game 1 injuries are going to impact the coming week. Seahawks Sam Darnold will likely be out for Week 2 with a hip injury, while Patriots A.J. Brown is expected to be out for 4 weeks with a high ankle sprain. Meanwhile, the 49ers can claim the first ever NFL win in Australia, beating the Rams 27-7 in front of a crowd of more than 100,000. This has been SportsCenter All Night. I'm your host, Gabrielle Lucevero, on Sportsmanlike is next.
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18: Saturday night was okay. Mac McClung.
19: Like Mac that used to be on Mike Tyson's
20: Like Return of the Mac, his Thank music you. 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
21: That white boy can run.
18: He can jump.
21: He can dunk too, Buck. John Michaels.
19: The top floor was so hot. It's 20 degrees outside, and we've got the windows wide open.
20: Did you guys have a fire going?
19: Well, yeah, we did, actually, inside and outside.
21: A lot of heat.
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22: Here's Dana Orlovsky talking about...
19: Excuse me?
22: Orlovsky?
18: Orlovsky.
19: You did it again.
18: Orlovsky.
22: I did it again. Dana Orlovsky.
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19: You made him a Russian henchman.
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23: 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Apparently, it's not Tua time in Pittsburgh. We will get to that. A blowout last night and a monster schedule for the NFL in week one. The Braves, they come through late just at the right time. Can Georgia better themselves in the whiteout? And can Georgia Tech improve from what they did against Colorado? We'll talk to folks in Pittsburgh. We'll talk to folks from Tennessee. And we'll talk to a member of the Atlanta Braves in the 9 o'clock hour for the final few homestands of
1: of the season. Gentlemen, we reconvene at a show trip. Want to say thanks to our buddy, Jeff, owner over at Walk-Ons, as we were able to go get us a little bit of something before we went into a day game, set up our last road trip for the Braves, or show trip for the Braves, as we got a chance to kind of mingle, have a little time together, and then millied over into the gates of Truist Park, where we were treated to, we had to wait for it, treated to a win and some late inning heroics. We had football last night. We had college football last night. And if you were in a suicide pool and you had the Rams up first, you're in big, big trouble because they got blown out over there in Australia.
19: You think maybe they'll change their travel plans the next time they go overseas?
4: I don't know. I mean, they've done it. They're 3-0 in London doing the same thing.
19: Now,
4: so
19: this wasn't London.
4: It certainly wasn't. This was the 14-hour flight or whatever it was to Australia and Melbourne. They just played better. They looked better. They played better. And when you have Kyle Shanahan as your head coach, you have an advantage on a lot of things. And then there was a goal line stand early.
1: That changed the game.
4: It totally did. It's 17-17. You have a chance to punch it in and go 17-14. You get stuffed at the 2-inch line. And the rest, as they say, is history. So San Fran and Brock Purdy looked the part. And I
19: that's your boy.
4: I like players that can play and be athletes. And Brock Purdy is one of those guys.
1: He can move.
4: Just look up at ESPN SportsCenter. He runs for 18 yards and does a little shimmy and points to a first down. And there was multiple times in that game where he got himself out of trouble. He ran. He extended plays. And when you can't do that in the NFL with all the guys that are out there, you're at such a disadvantage. And Matt Ryan couldn't really do it, but he was so good with what he did mentally, getting rid of the football, understanding where guys are at. And then every once in a while, he would make a play with his legs. But unless you're a football team in the NFL with a quarterback that's athletic, and I'm not talking about Michael Vick. I'm not talking about Lamar Jackson. And I'm not even talking about Josh Allen. I'm talking about Justin Herbert and Trevor Lawrence and Brock Purdy. Just be an athlete. Be a 25-year-old athlete that can run and make things happen with your body
1: Caleb
4: and your
1: Williams,
4: legs.
1: How many plays did he extend when things were going crazy?
19: So just like the Falcons, exactly what we have.
4: The opposite of what we have. The opposite.
1: Well, we don't know. We might need to go
4: maybe
1: back.
4: We have more. Cooper Rush can run better than Michael Penix, so I'm okay with that.
1: Well, he might not get his opportunity because, as we have been teased with a lot of different information coming towards the end of the preseason, now we get a new nugget of news for the Atlanta Falcons, which gets us right into our starting five.
5: The stories you'll hear about all day. It's time for today's Starting Five, presented by United Bank Shares. The right partner makes all the difference.
1: Viral was a video. It circulates. The media gets 30 minutes to look at, observe, record teams when they're working out right before practice in the regular season. Then they put the media up and they get to the real practice. Well, during the 30-minute media participation session, you see Tua Tagovailoa, I don't know, kind of holding
19: my tummy,
1: kind of
4: back,
1: and then goes down. On to his buttocks, where he didn't look well. He reportedly did not participate in the rest of practice, and Cooper Rush had to take over. And then later in the day, we get the news that Tua Tagovailoa now is questionable for Sunday's game.
6: Rise up, baby.
1: Against the Pittsburgh Steelers as he goes down with looks like an oblique injury.
19: Yeah, it was called an oblique strain, listed officially as day-to-day. Watching that, he looked like he got shot with a sniper rifle. Our buddy Reggie Chapman happened to be the one that got the video.
1: I was trying to confirm it because I want Reggie on here.
19: He put it on his Instagram page last night, how he got the video.
1: Yeah, we're going to call him then at 7 o'clock because he was right there.
19: He said the last time he called on the regular number, and nobody answered.
1: Well, we probably
19: I said, there's a lot of times Road Dogg is not taking calls because we have other things
24: going
19: on.
24: Sorry about that. I was not paying attention.
19: No, it has nothing to do with you, Road Dogg. I had your back on this one, brother. But I told Reggie, we'll call him. And, yeah, we may get Reggie on today.
1: Because it is not good. Because your starting quarterback is inactive. The guy who ended up getting the starting job now is day-to-day. And the third-string guy who, and we're going to hear what he's doing, he doesn't even have a home. yet here in Atlanta. The third string guy has to be ready to go. How many reps has he not had this week to get ready to go up against the Pittsburgh?
19: The line has actually moved to 5.5. It was 3.5 yesterday. It's now 5.5 Pittsburgh. I'm just looking right now at ESPN. So they're anticipating a potential change at quarterback. How much does it change the game plan? Again, you talk about Cooper Rush has some mobility, but he looked uber inaccurate in some of the preseason.
4: I know.
19: The first preseason game, he looked like he couldn't play football at all. The second one, he played better.
4: Okay, I'll go back and watch the preseason game just to convince myself what you're talking about. But the guy's played more games than Michael Penix has played. He started a bunch of games, so it's not like he can't play the game of football. I don't know that he looks like he can't play football. So I don't know what's going to happen, but it's like the game plan, it does not change much at all when you go from Tua to Cooper Rush. What's the difference?
1: The game plan is you're going to run heavy.
4: What's the difference?
1: You're going to look for Kyle Pitts heavy, and you're going to try to run the football.
4: Yeah.
1: That's what you're going
4: to
1: try.
4: Now, this is totally unfortunate, and you don't want this to happen when you got a guy that you're expecting to play to not play. But let's just calm down that there's like a huge drop-off.
1: Well,
4: at least Cooper Rush
19: he's a third-string quarterback if both of your QBs are healthy.
1: You were starting the guy you didn't want to start because your guy you wanted to start was injured. Now the guy you didn't want to start is injured, and now you're going with your third-string quarterback.
4: That's not a good situation.
1: That's a thing. So running the ball. Now I think the defense has to do a little bit more. This game maybe not becomes about the offense, but about the defense. They're going to have to get some turnovers. They're going to have to get after Aaron Rodgers. They're going to have to not let DK Metcalf go for 130 yards receiving. So it is just not good news for the Falcons as they get to the starting line. For the love, let's just get to the starting line to see what you have. The Braves, they get to the starting line with the Phillies. Phillies finally lose coming to Atlanta. They lose their day game 2-1 to the Astros, and the Braves win 3-1 as there was no scoring. A great pitching duel broke out at Truist Park yesterday as Nick Martinez and Martin Perez got down and go back and forth, back and forth. Finally, late in the ball game, Ozzie Albies, he gets himself going with a pinch hit triple
4: in the
1: eighth inning, and then my man
19: Ha-Seong Kim
1: along with Austin Riley providing some late inning heroics. Braves get three runs late, a little bit of Iglesias theater in the ninth inning as he gives up a solo shot and the tying run comes to the plate, but he is able to escape and the Braves stop their three-game losing streak and now welcome in the Philadelphia Phillies.
19: Well, thank you to the Astros yesterday who also knocked off the Phillies 2-1. The lead is now back to four games in the NL East.
4: Nice little buffer.
19: You know what the magic number is now? 11.
1: Oh, we can start
19: 11.
1: Doing that now.
19: Oh, yeah, I saw it yesterday. 11 right. To win the division. If you sweep the Phillies this weekend, the magic number would be down to 5. So you could really put them behind the 8 ball if you could take care of business this weekend against them. Either way, you have a magic number. You have a buffer. Take care of business. Win this division and have a home playoff series. I think the Dodgers are out of there. You're not catching them. You're gonna have to play in the wild card in a best of three. And tonight you get to see Aaron Nola and Chris Sale. So you got your ace on the mound. Although Martin Perez looked like an ace yesterday.
1: Yeah, can you get that man some run support? As Chris Sale has been pitching masterfully without a lot of run support this year. NFL football last night, 49ers blow out the Rams 27-7. Brock Purdy just outplayed Matthew Stafford. 205 yards, 3 touchdowns, 1 pick. Matthew Stafford, 155 yards, no touchdowns, and an interception, no tackles and no sacks for Myles Garrett. So he does not show up and make a monster debut with the Rams. And so now it's the 49ers who strike first. They get themselves a division win and win number one as they come back stateside. That game saw more than 100,000 people in the stands in Australia.
4: Yeah, pretty cool event and pretty cool scenery out there at the...
19: The Cricket Club. I'm not sure if that's...
4: No, Melbourne Cricket Ground?
19: I think so. Cricket something.
1: Melbourne Cricket Ground.
4: Thank you very much.
1: 100,000 people.
4: 11th biggest stadium in the world. So, listen, they stymied Matthew Stafford. They just, 15 of 25. He had the fewest points he's ever had in his 85 starts as a Ram. So... They just got him.
19: It's crazy that he's had 85 starts in Los Angeles already.
4: I think so.
19: That doesn't even seem right, but you're probably right. Him and Jared Goff got traded like 5 or 6 years ago.
4: Exactly. So The 49ers and Kyle Shanahan had a great game plan. They rushed the ball well. Christian McCaffrey did his thing. My man from Indiana,
19: Kalen Black,
4: 14 carries, 65 yards. When you give Kyle Shanahan bodies and athletes like that, you're going to have a tough time. And then Brock Purdy, 25 of 34. You know, he didn't kill you, but he didn't kill himself either. And then also on the ground, 5 carries for 29 yards and some really big first down conversions, first and third and second down conversions where you just, the play breaks down and you just run for a first down or run for 6 yards or get out of trouble. So I don't know. I'm so fed up with what I'm looking at on my own team with quarterbacks not able to move out of the pocket. And I don't need, again, I have to, can't stress this enough. I don't need Lamar Jackson and Michael Vick. And even Josh Allen. I just want you to be an athlete, especially if you're a young 25, 26-year-old football player. I mean, do you not have it in your body, in your DNA, to run and get out of somebody else's way that's trying to hurt you?
18: So sick of this.
1: What do you want? You want John Mateer? You want Archer Manning?
4: Anything.
1: You want Arian Mensah? You want... You want another chance at quarterback because this thing is just not looking well.
19: I know we haven't started the regular season. We shouldn't be negative, but it is sure pointing that way already.
1: That way it's supposed to look, John.
19: It is just pointing that way. The fact that that guy's oblique, he wasn't even doing anything athletically.
4: No, he was not.
19: He was like soft tossing. Oh, he fell down. And I hope Tua's okay. Like, I don't want injury on anybody. But you see that video and it's like,
4: who cares?
19: What in the hell is going on? Well, I care because he's supposed to be our starting quarterback.
4: Yeah, but I'm like, he's supposed to be, but...
19: But he's going
4: to
19: be one and done, like bad NCAA tournament teams.
1: So we'll figure it out with the Falcons as we have another
4: watching
1: quarterback.
4: Watching the video, dude.
1: It's just not a good thing.
4: You got a herniated disc or you just... I mean, nobody does that. He threw a football, I think, and fell to the ground.
1: He's day-to-day.
4: And he's jogging around. I don't know. I think it's a herniated disc. And
1: goodness.
4: And you can't...
1: It's an oblique.
4: Just an oblique?
19: That's what they say. So it's an oblique.
1: Yeah.
19: An oblique strain.
4: I got
19: an
4: oblique.
19: Day-to-day.
4: I got a year oblique over here.
19: I told you, fat don't pull. I've never had an oblique strain.
4: Yeah.
19: Home team, have you ever pulled an oblique?
1: Never. I don't think I ever will.

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0: Jim Ellis Automotive, where you can always expect the best.
2: That was supposed to be the game this week. But because the SEC went to a 9-game schedule and the ACC went to a 9-game schedule, they had mutually decided not to play the game.
3: Right.
2: So could have been in Columbia, South Carolina Saturday. Instead, I sat at home and watched them play FAMU.
3: Yeah, you didn't need to do that.
2: I did, because that's my team and that's what I do.
4: And we would be remiss if we didn't make mention or comment about the anniversary of 9/11 today, an event that changed the world.
3: Oh, yeah.
4: And people are going to forever be changed, to those who lost loved ones. And, you know, there's still a lot of people, you know, you think about the intersection of that crazy moment and then sports, how the world paused and then had to restart.
2: You think about baseball, how they canceled it. Jack Buck, the iconic speech that he said in St. Louis when they came back to play baseball. College football had to pause for a week that year. I mean, the change. There's actually a documentary. I haven't watched it yet, Finn, on Netflix. I think it's called The 9/11 Generation. Talking about people that have had to grow up post 9/11. How different the world was. Like, you used to be able to get in and out. You used to get to the airport an hour before, and it was just, you walk through. You were in. You were ready to go. You didn't have to deal with what you deal with now. That'll be our slice of life question today on the Harris Cherokee Casino's Twitter feed. Where were you on 9/11?
3: Yeah.
2: Were you playing overseas, or were you here?
3: No, we were here.
2: Okay.
3: And I have to go back and look at it. I feel like we were playing at the time. The San Francisco 49ers were still in our division, so that's a place we would travel to every single year. NFC West, Arizona, San Fran, and New Orleans.
4: The Saints, the Falcons, the 49ers, and the Rams.
3: Yep. No. Was it the Rams?
2: Yeah, the Rams were in there.
3: The Rams, yeah, you're right.
2: There was no Cardinals.
3: There was no Cardinals.
2: They were in the NFC East then, because the NFL was real smart with geography at that point.
3: I feel like we played a late Sunday game, got back late Sunday night, a Monday morning. They gave us Monday off. So instead of having Tuesday off, we came in Tuesday morning.
2: And that's when it happened, was Tuesday morning.
3: And then I was standing at the equipment room. We got done with meetings. I don't know, it was 9 or 9:30. And
2: right around that
3: standing,
2: time, yep.
3: Standing at the equipment window, and I saw on the television what was happening, and I just could not. You just froze. We canceled everything.
2: You just didn't believe what was going on.
4: I was in shock at the same time.
2: Like, when the first plane hit the tower, and I'll tell my story later where I was, because I actually worked in transportation, and my territories were D.C. and New York. So when the first plane hit the tower, we were all like, how bad was that pilot? And I thought it was just like a propeller plane. Maybe it lost its way or whatever. And then as you're watching, all of a sudden you see the second plane coming and you go, oh my goodness, this is an attack. So we'll get into that.
3: Yeah, it was a lot. And it was something else. So we shut it down. We all went home to be with our families and kind of figure out what was happening, and then came back. I believe it came back the next day and tried to get back to normalcy, but that didn't happen for quite some time.
4: Well, the world is forever changed because of that day.
3: Oh, that's what happened. They canceled the next weeks of games. They postponed them. And they added them, I believe, to the end of the season. Mm-hmm. And then, so that would be 2002, Keenan. That's when Keenan was born. When I got off the plane trying to go to St. Louis to play the Rams.
4: You had to tell your coaches.
3: Coach, so Dan Reeves. season's supposed to be over, coach. So Aaron had Keenan on that Saturday, and then we played on Sunday, the last game of the year.
4: And that is the starting five. All right, coming up, we thought we had it figured out at quarterback, and now we

0: don't. We get to that when we return here in the locker room, all on the fans, 680 and
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14: 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The Braves got a much-needed 3-1 win over Tampa yesterday. Martin Perez, 7 shutout innings, and home team's man, Ha-Seong Kim, with 2 RBI in the victory.
0: My man.
14: Phillies lost for the lead in the NL East is now 4 games against. Guess who comes to town? The Cheesesteaks. Philadelphia and Atlanta tonight, 7:15, first pitch, 6 o'clock, Ford leadoff show. Chris Sale, Aaron Nola, your pitching matchup. Tua Tagovailoa injured yesterday at practice, oblique strain. He's listed as day-to-day. Cooper Rush would start. If that's the case, 49ers knock off the Rams 27-7. Brock Purdy with 3 touchdown passes. We talked to Jason Swain from Tennessee.

0: rush, it looks like, getting the start in Pittsburgh, unless Tua can get better. He's listed as day-to-day after a funky injury situation where he has an oblique injury, an oblique strain, which has him as day-to-day. It's the locker room on the Fan, 680, 93.7 FM. Season hasn't gotten started. Season is not over, but things are supposed to progress in a certain way, and it has just not gone the way. First, from finding out your quarterback the week that you play week one in Pittsburgh. Two, seeing that your starting quarterback was going to be inactive, so he wasn't even, you know, ready to go for backup. And now, 2 days before the game, you're seeing Tua Tagovailoa suffer an injury. Reggie Chatman from 11 Alive Sports caught the video where he's working out, he's stretching, then all of a sudden it looked like he grabbed his back. It wasn't really the side of his body where his oblique would be. It looked like he grabbed his lower back, kind of sits down, and
1: my left oblique
0: does not participate in the rest of practice. And now it's looking like Cooper Rush has to be rushed to get more reps as they prepare him and the game plan for the Pittsburgh Steelers.
2: So I've had a herniated disc in my lower back for a long time. During the season, it's affected me.
3: Because you played the game.
2: Because I actually played the game. I've had moments where as soon as it happened and diagnosed it and I knew what it was. I mean, I got in the car or somebody took me up to Gainesville to get an epidural, right? One of those big ass long needles where they shoot you right in the middle of your spine to kind of put the anti-inflammatory gel or juice or whatever you want to call it into your back. And then you just hope to God that in the next 2 or 3 days, it starts kind of simmering down a little bit. And usually it worked. I've had that happen 4, 5, 6 times. And it usually works. There's muscle relaxers you can take. I don't know that this is an oblique. You don't throw a football and usually hurt your oblique as a professional athlete. But when you have a disc that's jacked up in your spine, that can happen very quickly. Mm-hmm. And I watched him run, kind of jog. And when I had mine, running wasn't a problem. Walking was a problem. Mm. So it was weird. It's very strange how it all works, but it looked like a lower back injury to me as opposed to an oblique. So we'll see what happens if he can even play. It was a Thursday that it took place, Friday, right. Saturday.
3: They'll travel on Saturday.
2: You know. Now you got to sit on a plane. Now you got to go through that whole thing. So I don't know. It does not.
3: Which means we would only have two quarterbacks healthy on game day, which is
2: healthy physically.
3: Would you then dress Michael Penix?
0: No.
3: Because he was already listed as inactive.
0: He's inactive.
2: Well, you just said he was going to be inactive because you had three other guys that were active and they available.
4: I'll be ready.
2: He's not going to be ready. And I don't know when he'll be ready.
0: The game plan will be to run the ball. You're going to take, if you throw it more than 17 times, I'm going to be shocked now.
2: Just stop.
0: I know,
2: dude.
0: Cooper Rush has played. You're right. Stop. He's started 16 games.
2: You can't
0: games.
2: Play an NFL football
0: he's
2: game.
0: He's got 9 wins.
2: Without throwing the ball 17
0: and
2: times.
0: And all of that. But how many reps has he not had? Because Michael Penix Jr. was doing 11 on 11s. And then Tua was trying to battle it out. So they've been dishing out those reps. And now at the very end, 2 days before you get ready to play the game, you got to throw in a totally different quarterback.
3: This quarterback competition battle has been a disaster from the first day of training camp. We were out there the first day of training camp, and Tua had a back. Michael Penix wasn't able to participate. So we had Cooper Rush and Jackson. It's been a disaster.
2: Matt Ryan got on the phone and had to call Cooper Rush to get him on a plane to show up to have enough guys to have a practice.
0: The first day of training camp.
3: Like I said, it's been a disaster. I think Matt Ryan sits back, and I'm saying this tongue-in-cheek, but you think he sits back and goes, man, that CBS gig was pretty sweet.
2: Yes, I do.
0: Well, here is Cooper Rush, today, who could be the starting quarterback for the Atlanta Falcons, talking about his grasp of the Falcons' offense.
5: Camp was good. Got caught up to speed pretty quickly. I think it's a testament to the staff, how well it's coached, that you can follow along and pick it up pretty quickly in terms of how it's organized, systematic stuff of it. And so that's been really helpful. And I think kind of everyone being the first year together definitely helps it too.
0: So it's not a total emergency where you hadn't been in camp. You just had to make an emergency call to get somebody at the last minute. He's been around. He's been in the film rooms. He's been out there on the field, and he's been in preseason. So he does have familiarity, without a doubt, with the offense. Here he is talking about how he is getting prepared in case he is named the starting quarterback Sunday.
5: The game prep doesn't change mentally. I think it's been an advantage of mine. I've kind of always kept it the same. whether you're starting or not, so that transition's smooth. Where stuff comes in is if you're going, you got to you talk with those one wideouts, the O-line, kind of like, hey, how's the cadence? Everything smooth like that. You know, the huddle is important. And I thought today was good. It was good for me and good for them. So we'll see.
1: Repetitions, chemistry, timing, those are the things you want with wide receivers and quarterbacks and offensive linemen and offensive coordinators. Mm-hmm. And now, not that you're starting over from square one, but you're throwing in another guy right before you get ready to take on a team. And we were talking about they're not world beaters, but you can say what you want to. They're a playoff team. They go to the playoffs. They got veterans. They got a veteran Super Bowl winning coach, a quarterback that's won a Super Bowl. They're different than we are. And you just got to hurry up and accelerate some things if you want to make sure you don't get your socks knocked off.
2: Yeah, it's not a good situation. It's but you have a guy that's been in the league for 7 or 8 years, that's seen everything, has played a little bit of football. He started, I think, played 12 games back in 2 years ago, mm-hmm. 2024 for the
3: Cowboys.
2: Cowboys, yep. So he's played enough football, and he didn't look like he was going to fall on his face. This will not be part of the. I should be the, but
1: sounds,
2: I can't pick against
1: you
2: my team.
1: Speechless.
2: Matt Lear, are you joining our pick segment this year?
1: And we got to talk about.
4: Yeah,
1: this.
4: Baby.
2: Okay, now, so you're
4: out.
2: In now because last
4: was
2: week,
4: out. Yeah, I'm in. I wasn't ready last week, but
2: you
4: I'm
2: weren't prepared
4: I'm
2: last week. Okay,
3: so it looked like, and if I can read between the lines, Matt, or actually read what you wrote down on paper, you picked 5 games this week.
4: Yeah, I got to pick 5 games since I wasn't ready last week.
3: Yeah, so he's going to do 4 weeks of picking 5 games to catch up.
6: I don't know if I skip a week, can I just pick 5 games
2: no.
6: after that?
2: No, that's not how that works.
1: How you feel about this road dog? We all supposed to get in from week one. They all count. He was not ready. We want him to be a part of it. How are you feeling about this?
6: Yeah. I know. I have my feelings, but I want Matt to be a part of it.
2: Right.
6: So
2: right.
6: I've initially said, well, he needs to start 0-4.
3: And which would be just like the rest
6: I think
3: of
6: that's
3: us.
6: Fair.
1: That's a punishment.
6: John came up with the idea of just having him pick 5 games right. for the next 4 weeks, and I think that's fair.
4: And I appreciate the second chance, you guys.
2: You're welcome. You're welcome.
1: All right.
2: Matt Lear and I spent quite a bit of time together yesterday. We went over to Walk-Ons, all of us did.
1: Thanks to Jeff Wallace.
2: Yeah, thank you, Jeff Wallace, over at Walk-Ons. Does a great job taking care of us. And
6: those new nachos they got over there were good, weren't they?
2: Man, yeah, you kidding.
6: Yeah, man, home team was picking up every little piece of chip he put off of that plate. There was not nothing
1: right. They
6: left.
1: They put it in front of me first. No need to
2: talking about people.
1: That kind of love.
2: Unbelievable. Anyway, so we got in this. We walking towards the stadium, and home team had a different situation because him and Tracy were going to go.
4: He disappeared.
2: He definitely. I was walking
1: twice,
2: and I looked around, and he was gone. I wasn't paying attention, so it was probably on me. I knew he had to go meet some people because they had regular seats that we did not. So Matt Lear and I walk over to the media entrance, which I think they both read. I mean, the red X came up when they tried to scan my thing.
1: It hasn't worked all year.
2: Yeah, no, every time. I think it was my problem because I was trying to scan last year's media
1: would be an
2: credentials.
1: Issue. That is an issue.
2: Yeah,
1: that
2: problem.
1: Up.
2: Yeah. But they know who I am, and they're like, hey, you're fine. So I was like, all right, great. So we went up to see J. Chad, Ben, and Darren O'Day, which was really fun to see those guys. And Matt hadn't seen them in quite some time. So cool to see that vantage point. It was right when the game started, too. So I felt a little bad. Because you don't want to jack up their routine
3: right.
2: and interrupt them when they're calling a game. And then we worked our way over to the secret spot. What is it called? Do you remember what the bar was called? It's a top of the right field area.
3: Okay. And it's one of the new ones they put up there.
2: It's
3: or newer ones.
2: Yeah. It's kind of a hidden gem. It's at the very top level, so 300 and something. And you go all the way over towards the foul pole. It's above the chop house. You got a view of the Comcast building to the right and then the field to the left. It's air conditioning. If it's like a 100-degree game and you need a chance to chill and grab a beer.
4: The Xfinity Rooftop Lounge.
2: Xfinity Rooftop Lounge.
3: Okay.
2: I don't want to mess this up for everybody because it's never crowded, but maybe moving forward.
4: Yeah, we'll be now.
2: So
3: it's where Finn hangs out.
2: It was great. Great. And then
4: Finn is the mayor of Truist, by the way.
2: And then we went down and my buddy Matt Novas was sitting in his seats, which is, you know where the netting that protects people from getting hit from foul balls ends right at the corner.
3: Right.
2: And in the right field.
3: Yeah.
2: He has one seat in the front and two seats right behind him. Really cool seats. You can see Ronald Acuna's 20 yards to your right.
3: Mm-hmm.
2: The ball boys playing catch with him. You can get some foul ball action. And I guess that's where all the action took place with Ozzy and what took place last night. So anyway, we had a blast and good day for the Braves.
1: It was a good day. They finally get the win. They stopped the 3-game slide, and you don't want to go into this series with a 4-game losing streak with the Phillies coming in. So you don't. And now we get a matchup of aces on the mound today. Coming up, the ACC needs these wins badly tomorrow. 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
9: 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ETFs are subject to risks similar to those of stocks. 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

0: Tua is injured day-to-day with an oblique injury. Cooper Rush could be the trigger man in Pittsburgh, 1 o'clock on Sunday. We'll see how things progress today and when the starter gets named. 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Is brought to you by Right From The Heart. 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All right, some teams just need wins. It's bad when it's week two and you need wins. Two of them are in the ACC. One is Georgia Tech.
1: Yep.
0: 7 o'clock, under the lights at Bobby Dodd Stadium, they are going to welcome in the Tennessee Volunteers, and everything needs to be cleaned up. Play calling, clock management, quarterback play, offensive line, rushing, defense, defensive ability to turn the ball over and have things count, special teams. So there's a complete reset that needs to happen for the Georgia Tech Yellow Jackets. And you're right, John, you said earlier, look, even if they don't win this game, they're still 0-0 in the ACC. But man, if you go out for 2 weeks, you put out bad performances for 2 weeks. You put out 2 weeks of bad film right. for other teams, and that does not help you when you do get to the ACC.
1: I think the biggest thing is they just got to clean up the stuff that was really sloppy against Colorado. Your run defense was porous. Your run offense, which was supposed to be a strength of your team, kind of didn't exist against Colorado, who was not as big, and it didn't seem like they were supposed to be as physical as you. Now you bring in an SEC team that wants to run the ball and stop the run. Can you match up against this? I also think Goose Godsey, and I love Goose. We had a chance to talk to him in fall camp. Let Alberto loose. Like, the first half of that game last week, it was almost like they didn't want to let him throw the ball. Let him stand back there and spin it. The kid looks like he can play, and I think that will open up the run game when you have a threat of the pass.
2: Yeah, no doubt. And I don't know how easy it is to fix. Like, is that who you are? Like, did Colorado expose you to who you actually are, or were you just really not ready for what you faced or not ready to have real football happen? Because you should not be manhandled by Colorado and run for 51 yards
1: right
2: on a million carries. So that's my biggest question. Like, who are you really? Are you big and strong enough to get after guys?
3: Football for Georgia Tech.
0: That is the question. If you can't run the football, you don't have an identity. That is your identity, the offensive line and running the football. Now, Alberto Mendoza, he had his first collegiate start last week against Colorado, but Tennessee is bringing in a freshman quarterback as well. So it's not like you're going up against a veteran QB. Getting after the quarterback, moving him, getting fumbles that count, and they did get screwed over with one of those plays. With that being said, you got to do it again. They got to find a way to razzle a quarterback who is a freshman for Tennessee, and then you got to find a way to run this football. If you don't run the football, that's who you have been under the Brent Key era. You don't have an identity, and now you got to work on a lot more things. The other team in the ACC that needs to win, Dabo. Now, this will be very interesting. When you look at it on paper, it should be a good bounce back game from a surly, angry, embarrassed Dabo Sweeney led team. And so going to play Georgia Southern, you would think they would correct some things and, maybe tee off. But if they do not, if they don't look well, more questions are going to come, and the seat
4: will
0: you
4: come with all these questions
0: any cooler for the buns of Dabo Sweeney.
1: Well, you had the Georgia Southern player saying yesterday that they feel they can win this game.
0: Watch out now.
1: 7:30 kick there from Howard's Rock, because we can't call it Death Valley anymore, because you lost 2 years in a row. That ain't your name anymore.
2: That's exactly
1: right. It's now Memorial Stadium in Clemson, South Carolina, until you earn that back. But he had the Georgia Southern player calling him out. Now, do I think Clemson's going to bounce back? Absolutely. Those kids had to go back on campus embarrassed as hell. Embarrassed as hell.
2: Oh, you can be embarrassed all you want, but you got to be able to play. You got to have players that can play.
1: Right, you're also not playing LSU.
2: That's very true.
1: On a Saturday night in the real Death Valley.
2: Yeah, that is true as well. But you look so bad.
1: I know.
2: Is it 51-10?
1: Yes.
2: I mean,
1: and it wasn't that close.
2: Right.
0: The 10 was just for drink.
1: LSU could have scored 70 points in that game.
2: I mean, they got to put it together, man. And I don't know. Between Clemson and Georgia Tech, who needs to win? Who needs to win more?
1: Clemson.
0: Yeah, Georgia Tech with a new quarterback.
1: Well, Clemson's got a new quarterback.
0: Yeah, I don't know. Because, Brinke has been building. He's been building, and things have been progressing the right way.
2: That's why I was so disappointed.
0: And so now that you've got up on the road, and then you go back, you've lost five out of your last six games. You got to get some momentum for the Jackets down there.
2: Brinke on,
1: Nick and Chris? No. The coach's show, the good word.
2: Coach's show, a good word last night.
3: Shout out to Jesus.
2: He had a very, he was in a good mood. So I would imagine that practice went well this week and the kids have responded to watching film and getting critiqued.
1: What I found interesting when he was on with Nick and Chris, he basically was like, this isn't who I thought we were. Yeah. Like they talked about where, you know, the look in their eyes, they felt like they were ready to go. And then all of a sudden you hit the field and sometimes the lights get too bright.
0: He used the word soft about his own team.
1: Right.
0: Like he looked shocked. He couldn't believe what he saw.
4: That was an embarrassing display of football for Georgia Tech.
1: I think they'll bounce back and be a lot better in a lot of things. Now, do they win the game? I don't know. Tennessee's an 11.5-point favorite in this game, so Vegas doesn't think Georgia Tech really has a shot. We'll find out a lot about the Jackets for what they're going to be. You go out there and get run over again, you got some real problems. All right, you go out and you're super competitive and you're in this game late in the fourth quarter, win or lose, you know he's turned the corner.
0: All right, coming up, you got games that are going to judge people's character coming up, and the Braves finally get a late hit. We'll get to that when we return here in the locker room on the Fan 680 and 93.7 FM.
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6: As candid as he was about the shortcomings that sank his team in the season opener, Brent Key is equally adamant about what the next opportunity can mean for Georgia Tech. The Yellow Jackets have a chance to make that disappointment dissipate quickly Saturday and earn a ranked win with it. For the first time since 1986, Tech welcomes in 20th-ranked Tennessee to Bobby Dodd Stadium at Hyundai Field. Tomy's Leather is at 7. Tennessee started true freshman quarterback Faison Brandon in its opener versus Furman. He responded with 3 passing touchdowns and 2 rushing touchdowns, though tomorrow he'll get his first road start. The Volunteers have a new defensive coordinator, but a defense that ranked 14th in the SEC last year in yards allowed and 112th in the nation against the pass. The Jackets, meanwhile, will look to reinvigorate a running game that only gained 51 yards against Colorado. It's the 45th installment of a rivalry that dates back to 1902. Join us for Georgia Tech and Tennessee starting at pregame at 5 right here on the Georgia Tech Sports Network. I'm Andy Demetra.
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1: 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They get a win yesterday, 3-1 over Tampa. Hassan Kim with a couple of RBIs in the victory. Phillies lose, so you have a 4-game lead in the NL East, and now Philadelphia comes to town. 7:15 first pitch, 6 o'clock Ford leadoff show. Chris Sale and Aaron Nola set to be your pitching matchup. Tua Tagovailoa injured yesterday in practice, has an oblique strain listed as day-to-day. Cooper Rush is going to start if Tua can't go. Falcons Steelers coming up at 1 o'clock on Sunday. Niners knock off the Rams 27-7. And tonight, number 24, Louisville, they play host to Villanova. 7 o'clock kick. 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
18: 1-2, comebacker, base hit, and kicked off a second base, goes into center field. It's a 2-RBI single. Hassan Kim coming through, he's fired up, and so are the fans. It's 3-0 Braves.
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0: Party came late for the Braves, but we were ready for the party. They went 3-1 over the Rays, avoid the sweep, and get a win going into the big, big series with the Phillies coming to town. 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
2: 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It's funny when you look at the final line, win, loss, save, because the guy that saved the game gave up a home run. The guy that lost pitched a third of an inning, right? And the guy that won came in and pitched one inning after the guy before him pitched, what, seven scoreless.
1: Right.
2: So baseball is a funny thing when you think about the scores and what happens. But both pitchers were lights out. 2 hour and what was the final thing on that? 2 hour and like 5 minute game. Really fast. And
1: that's crazy because we had an hour and 55 minute game the other day where we lost 1-0.
2: Two hours and 7 minutes.
0: Well, nobody was hitting. It was a bunch flying, of dude. That's what it was.
2: I was like, I'm leaving after three. And next thing you know, it's six innings in. I'm still sitting there drinking a beer with Matt Lear and Matt Novas and going, I think I got to go home. We got an event to get to tonight.
0: Nick Martinez, the Rays goes six and a third event. And allows just two hits. And then Martin Perez goes seven and scatters four hits and no runs. So nobody was hitting. And that's why we'll get a chance to get into breaks coming up in about 5 minutes. There's some guys that have to win. When you have to win week two, something went dramatically wrong in week one. Clearly, Michigan has to win with Oklahoma coming to the big house.
1: With that.
0: John Mateer can run the ball. He's a big fella. And, you know, a lot of people believe that Michigan should be 0-1 anyway, even though they got that win over Western Michigan. They need to look good. And so does Texas, because they went to Ohio State last year for the opening game. It was a low-scoring game, but Arch Manning did not play well. And here he is talking about getting the thing that everybody wants in life when you mess up, a second chance.
20: Yeah, not all the time you get a second chance to play another team after a rough loss. So we're all excited for the opportunity. I think we've all grown mentally, physically, and we're excited.
0: They're going to be judged. He and Texas and Steve Sarkisian going to be judged. If they don't win this game, they're going to be judged as the team that just keeps getting propped and hyped up, and they're not producing results. So they need to find a way. This game is at home. It's another year under the belt for Arch Manning, and he looked better than he did at the end of the season than he did when he played that first game last year. So they need to handle business, and they need to get a win. So they need to fix some things quickly if they want some respect put on their name.
1: CBS actually has a very interesting player-by-player or position-by-position breakdown for Ohio State and Texas. If I were to ask you just out loud, who has the edge at quarterback, Ohio State or Texas?
0: Ohio State in
1: this game.
0: Julian saying with him throwing to his wide receiver.
1: So CBS says it's even. Oh. They think it is even between Saiyan and Arch Manning. Skill talent, who would you say has the edge in skill talent?
2: I mean, I don't have the details in front of me, but every time I turn around, I see Ohio State athletes all over the
0: Chris
2: field.
0: Chris Henry Jr., you got Jeremiah Smith. I'm going with them.
1: Yeah, they do have them. But remember, Texas now has Cam Coleman, Ryan Wingo. They brought in a couple of transfer backs in Hollywood Smothers.
2: What a name.
1: Yeah, jeez. Transfer from NC State. He can tote it a little bit. Yeah. But interesting, they do a full breakdown. They have three position groups in favor of Ohio State. They have two position groups listed as even, and only one position group did they give the edge to Texas, and that's the front seven. So the defensive front seven
2: with
1: Colin Simmons and whatever. So we'll see how this game plays out. Last year's game was ugly, but it was also week one last year where neither team, remember, last year was Julian Sayin's first start. It was Arch Manning's first start. Now these guys have went through full years. I don't think we see 14-7 this week. I can see like 24-21.
2: That's funny you say that. This was the pick. I think the over under might be around 48. I have to go look at it. But
1: when you do
2: like your picks of the week for your buddies and you're in a little pool with everybody. This was the game you had to pick the total score on, and I think I put like 51 or something.
0: So not a high score.
1: Over under is 49 and a half.
2: Yeah.
1: So they're thinking like 28-21 type game.
2: Yep.
0: Steve Sarkisian says no matter what, he can't look too far down the road. This game is going to have also impact on the Heisman Trophy Award with Julian Saiyan and Arch Manning going head-to-head, and also the college football playoff and positioning. And Sark says he can't worry about those kinds of ramifications in week two.
21: I'm not so consumed with
3: what the end result might be, you know, 4 months down the road. We've got other games to go play that can contribute one way or the other to our success that we have in the season. What I am excited about is, as a competitor and for our team, the locker room and building full of competitors that we have, is that we get an opportunity to go against the best. And how are we going to perform against the best?
0: So we're going to figure that out, find that out, and see how things shake out. So some big games early in the evening, and then here locally we got Georgia Tech and Tennessee at 7 o'clock. Don't forget about the hell of a block party that will start at 3 o'clock.
1: You'll be there, will you not?
0: Sure, we'll be there with Sean Nerney right there at North Avenue. Doug. So come on by. As we'll be right there in the middle of the street. They block off the street.
1: Nerney's so back.
0: A part of the hell of a block party, 3 o'clock before the Jackets take on.
1: Are you still doing the same place that it was last year? Sure, has that moved over to, because I know the DJ and the hell of a block party has moved over on the other side.
0: Well, they did that because the first game was on a Thursday night.
1: Gotcha.
0: It's the middle of rush hour traffic, and so it was a little bit different being in the middle of a work day.
1: Yeah, it was, dude, you want to talk about a pain to get down there on Thursday night last week? Woo! Boy, that traffic was miserable.
2: Was it?
1: Oh, yeah. Trying to get down there on Thursday. Now, again, Saturday will be totally different.
2: Yeah, you're right.
1: But that Thursday night, rush hour traffic trying to get there, I didn't park. I didn't even park on campus. I parked across the highway.
2: You went to the varsity and got a chili dog, and then you walked over?
1: I skipped the varsity.
0: Why'd you do that? You sit right there.
1: Because they're hot dogs.
2: Pass by. You got to get it.
1: Oh, they're hot dogs. So no, you pass it right by.
0: You got to do that anyway. So yeah. You might as well get a varsity dog is what I'd say. Brave, finally, they get the win that they needed. They didn't need to go into a situation where they got swept. They win 3-1. Ozzie Albies getting most of the day off. He comes in as a DH in the eighth inning. He smacks a triple that gets things started, and it ends up being the big hit of the game. Here's Ozzie talking about his mindset when he got to the plate. And he was standing on third.
21: Definitely, they haven't done it a lot. I told myself, I'm just going to prepare and be ready like I'm going to start a new ball game when I was down there in the cages. And that's what I did. And I was looking for, you know, a pitch that I can handle and put a good swing on it. And I'm happy I did that and got a triple to start the inning and, you know, to become the inning again for us to win the game today.
0: So he comes in able to get a pinch hit triple. And then the next thing you know, the Braves have a rally. Ha-Seong Kim and Austin Riley able to drive in runs. So you had to wait for it. You had to wait for it. And then there was Iglesias Theater in the ninth as he gives up a solo shot and the tying run comes to the plate. But like he does when he has those moments, he's able to get out of it. Yes, it was another episode of Iglesias Theater where there was no hitting, no scoring for most of the game. Braves put three runs up as Didier Fuentes comes in and has a magnificent eighth inning. Then in the ninth, the solo shot. You got the first out, John Michaels. Uh-huh. Then a solo shot makes it 3-1. You end up with a minor rally that he's able to put down. And while there was theater, he ends up getting the last out. And the Braves are able to win 3-1 as he picks up his 32nd save.
1: Look, it's always going to be Iglesias Theater. I don't think
0: there's... Yes.
1: It reminds me of Will Smith when he was here. There was Kenley Jansen you had times when it was like this. I mean, that's... go back and look at Will Smith. I remember having this conversation the year that they won the World Series. Can we trust Will Smith? Can we trust Will Smith? It was two on, two out, scuffling through. And then he got to the postseason. He was lights out.
0: It just pulls on your nerves. Oh, man, with nothing going on. Please don't let the Braves get up at all. We're up 3-0. All right, 3-0. Even if he gives up a run, there's no problem. He gives up a run. Oh, my God. They have the tying run at the plate.
1: I mean, the guy has a 2.83 ERA and 32 saves.
0: Yeah, I mean, we shouldn't worry about it.
1: But it's not Trevor Hoffman. It's not Mariano Rivera. We don't have that guy back there, but he typically wiggles out. Next year, and I think Iglesias is on the last year of his deal, would you put Fuentes as your closer or do you go to Robert Suarez?
2: I think Suarez is supposed to be the answer. I think that was the plan going into it.
1: I'm going to tell you, Fuentes has closer stuff. I don't know if that's where, if he ends up being in the starting rotation. I know a lot of people want him there, and that's where they think his lot in life may be. But that dude could be a lights-out closer, too.
0: Well, we need a lights-out starter because things could change rapidly as Tua Tagovailoa, Reggie Chatman from 11 Alive Sports caught video of Tua going down. It looked like he was favoring his back, but the team has listed him as day-to-day with an oblique strain.
22: Rise up, baby.
0: He's just kind of working out, doing some drills, and then grabs something and then goes down. Did not finish practice. Cooper Rush has to finish the practice for the Atlanta Falcons. And so now with Michael Penix Jr. inactive, Tua now day-to-day, Cooper Rush now at the end of the week could be going in as a starter. Here's Cooper Rush talking about how comfortable he will be with the offense if he has to start.
4: Camp was good. Got caught up to speed pretty quickly. I think it's a testament to the staff, how well it's coached, that you can follow along and pick it up pretty quickly in terms of how it's organized, systematic stuff of it. And so that's been really helpful. And I think kind of everyone being the first year together definitely helps it too.
0: So these are problems. The bottom line is this becomes a running game. This is a Bijan Robinson game.
2: You cannot.
0: You keep telling me that.
2: It was this anyway. That's a Bijan Robinson game anyway with right. Penix or Tua or Cooper or Jack Strand. He's your best player. So yeah, it's always going to be with this team right now as currently constructed. Always going to be a Bijan game.
0: Who's the backup? Is Tua the backup now? Is Jack Strand
1: not
0: the backup?
1: If he's hurt. It's Jack Strand.
0: That's what I'm talking about. Yeah. There's some issues going on right now with
2: football,
0: the Falcons.
2: They can play football, dude. They can play football.
0: Who can play football? Cooper Rush, yeah. A journeyman and a backup quarterback.
2: Journeyman.
0: And then Jack Strand, a guy who never saw competition against D1 athletes. That's what we're sending up in Pittsburgh.
2: At least they can scramble out of trouble and run for a first down if
0: in
2: they have
0: the preseason.
2: The other two guys can't.
0: Are, now, that is true.
2: Unwilling.
1: Yeah, but the other two guys are better quarterbacks than Cooper Rush.
2: Of course they are, dude. Of course they are. So, but this is what we got. So, you got to deal with it. Unfortunately, he got hurt. He's banged up. Did you hear about Cooper Rush? And Cooper Rush and I have something in common. When I got picked up by the Falcons on the practice squad back in December of 99, I was in a hotel for a couple of days and I had to find a place to stay. And then my wife drove down with the two kids from New Jersey by herself. And then we met at the practice field in Suwannee at the time. And then we went and checked in at the Extended Stay America.
1: Okay.
2: Right there at Gwinnett Place Mall off Pleasant Hill Road.
1: God.
2: Oh, yeah. Right by the miniature golf place.
1: I know exactly where that's at.
2: I spent Y2K in that sucker, dude, waiting for the world to end. So
1: living there, it probably almost did end.
2: That's exactly what it didn't look like it.
1: No,
2: it does now like it did then. So we stayed there. But apparently Cooper Rush is staying in a hotel still. I mean, he hasn't quite got his feet underneath
1: him. Well, he probably didn't know he was going to make the team, 100%. First and foremost.
0: He's homeless. We have a homeless quarterback who could be leading us on the field.
2: That's exactly right. Here he is getting asked by a reporter, what's happening?
7: When you got here, you said you packed for a week. How well acquainted are you now? A lot more moved in?
4: Yeah, maybe two weeks now. A car full of crap. Still living out, still in the hotel. You know, that movers were coming next weekend, so.
7: Your car is, like, completely packed.
4: Yeah, pretty much. It's got packed with some stuff that, you know, we wanted to bring anyway. That my wife packed it up and sent it early with the car. And so, yeah, waiting on movers, trying to find a spot still.
22: Dude. I live in a van down by the river.
2: That's a lot for a guy that's going to possibly start for you in an NFL team, is living in a hotel with a bunch of his crap still in his car.
0: Who else is doing this?
2: Not one person
0: in the
2: NFL.
0: What other city has to deal with this?
2: Zero people.
0: What other fan base is waiting like we are to find out how this is going to transpire?
1: With the second pick of the draft, the Atlanta Falcons select quarterback Dante Moore of Oregon. The Carolina Panthers are on the clock.
0: I think we need to buckle in for a long season.
1: Which one of y'all took the over?
2: I took the over.
1: Okay.
2: I'll always take the over, okay?
1: Except for Georgia.
0: You did not take the over.
1: And you stepped in that one.
2: Yeah, but it's 10.5.
1: Okay.
2: I mean, you have to go 11-1 and be almost perfect?
1: Yeah.
2: No.
1: How many times does Kirby lose two games a year in the regular season?
2: Very few times.
0: Okay. There you go.
1: That's my point.
2: Yeah, I may have messed up on that one. I apologize.
0: All right, you admitted to it. Well, we'll see how it shakes out.
1: It's in the safe.
2: It is in the safe.
0: Well, there is an opportunity for somebody to get a deal on a meal on their last time eating. And would you pay this much for a phone as we go OTP?
23: 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It's Outside the Perimeter. 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
0: So for the Apple junkies, about this time every year, Apple has this new reveal where they tell you about the new products that are coming out, new computers, new tablets, new phones, whatever. Well, they now have added the iPhone 18 with a twist. They have

0: You are the official Olin Mills of this station. You have more camera work than they do. I have no interest in buying a foldable phone. First of all, I got a feeling that's going to be pretty big in your pocket. It's got to be fairly thick, does it not?
1: Yes.
0: Why do I want that thick-ass phone in my pocket? I might as well have Home Team's wallet at that case.
1: It looks sweet, though. I mean, like, there doesn't even seem to be a seam, and it's like the screen bends.
0: Yeah, it's a very slight crease in the middle, and that's the thing they say that's better than Samsung's version. Samsung, they say, has a very big crease, plus it's Samsung. Nobody wants anybody with the green text bubble in their group text. Like, those people aren't people.
2: If you had a last meal, the last meal you're ever going to have, mm-hmm. do you have any idea what you would want? Because there's a guy that does.
0: Captain Louis.
2: All right.
0: Crab legs, shrimp, some lobster, a little Cajun.
1: Oh, interesting. Yeah. Interesting.
0: Yeah. I love seafood. Seafood's my favorite. Hibachi could be one of them.
2: I got to go with a steak. Probably a nice New York strip. Nice big old filet.
1: Big old ribeye, bone-in ribeye.
2: Big old glass of Cabernet. And call it a...
1: Baked potato with everything you want on it.
2: Life.
1: I may have a piece of slice of pizza, too. I do like pizza. I don't eat it a lot, but I could do like a meat lover's type pizza. Like just slice. I don't need much more.
0: You don't need the whole thing. I'll tell you, at Captain Louie, you get the dessert. They've got the funnel cake, straws that go inside ice cream with chocolate drizzle. Not sure that goes good on top of seafood, but I get it every time.
2: Condemned Georgia death row inmate Stacey Humphreys gets his last meal. Okay. He has requested buffalo wings, barbecue beef brisket, pork ribs, a bacon double cheeseburger,
0: good Lord,
2: fries, a meat lover's pan pizza, butter pecan ice cream, peach ice cream, and two caffeine-free sodas.
0: Is he killing himself via heart attack?
2: Check out before he checks out.
1: He looks like a big dude. Unfortunately, murdered two, I think, real estate people here.
0: Oh, yeah. Normally, when you're going to get executed, you did something really bad.
2: Yeah, back in 2003.
1: So,
3: I brought up a discussion back here. Should he be able to get all of that, or should he just be given what was ever on the cafeteria?
0: The answer is no. He should get whatever's given. Like, I don't know. Yeah. Why does he get all that? Because he's getting executed?
2: Yeah, what do they serve on a Friday? Pork and beans and weenies?
0: Did the real estate people get that before he executed them? No. I'd give him the slop.
1: It's just a thing, dude. He's been in prison for 23 years.
0: That's a him
1: waiting
0: problem.
1: To die.
2: Dry bologna.
4: Take it down the hall.
2: Pork and beans and weenies.
1: It's just a thing. It's actually, you probably need to look it up. Where did this start? Why do you get a last meal? Why do you get to request?
2: I don't know that. The origin of your final meal, you get a request granted.
3: Some states have done away with that. Some states, I think like Texas, for example, I think they're like, you just get what we have.
1: Yeehaw.
0: Yeah, that's what they should get.
1: Absolutely. I mean, we'll get...
3: What's up with the two caffeine-free sodas? I mean, what does it matter?
2: He's got to wash it down. He don't want to be too hyped up, I guess.
5: You don't want to stay up all night.
2: He doesn't want the jitters.
0: So I was messing with Matt and Road Dog. Rest. I said, if he's getting the electric chair, there's going to be a blowout because all that food going in, it's going to come out. But they said it is lethal injection.
1: That's right. It's like putting your dog down at the vet. Actually, when we put our last dog down, that was Clover. It's the saddest thing you ever seen in your life.
2: But it's
1: devastating. She was done. She was littered with cancer. And they gave her like chicken nuggets. They gave her chocolate cake. Mm-hmm. They gave her all the things you're not supposed to give dogs. And she just slowly ate a little bit of it.
3: All the stuff that John does feed his dogs.
0: My dog does not get chocolate cake. But he does get chicken nuggets.
2: When we put our first little Murphy down, same thing the night before, we gave him a whole bunch of Honey Nut Cheerios. No. He ate at home. He had a couple of strokes, so he couldn't walk. We gave him Honey Nut Cheerios, and to watch his eyes light up.
1: Oh, yeah.
2: Getting the taste of Honey Nut Cheerios.
1: And he fools you and thinks he's happy and healthy. I mean, when we were taking Clover to the vet, that dog, you would have thought she was 6 years old. She was 13 and dying like a mother.
2: Yeah, you did a humane thing.
1: And I was just like, God bless.
2: And that is going OTP.
0: Show just took a dark turn.
1: Yeah, it did.
2: We need to pump it up. We'll pump it up with some football. We have a surprise blowout, major injuries, and we'll see who is the best option at quarterback for the Falcons when we return here in the locker room on the Fan 680 and 93.7 FM.
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0: I was messing with Kane last night. I said, dude, I'm going to let my hair grow as long as yours. He's got hair down to the middle of his back. He's been growing it since seventh grade.

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9: 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They win some day baseball yesterday, 3-1 over Tampa. Martin Perez, seven shutout innings in the victory. Philadelphia lost 2-1, so the lead in the NL East back to four games. Magic number now down to 11 to win the East. 7:15 tonight against Philadelphia right here at Truist. Chris Sale, Aaron Nola, 6 o'clock Ford leadoff show here on the Fan and the Free Fan app. 49ers knock off the Rams 27-7 last night. Brock Purdy, three touchdown passes in the victory. Falcons could be starting Cooper Rush. That's because Tua hurt his oblique yesterday in practice. Falcons will kick off the season 1 o'clock Sunday against the Steelers. We talked to Jason Swain from Tennessee coming up at 9.

0: 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Thanks for joining us here in the locker room on the Fan, 680 and 93.7 FM. Braves win. Jackets get the Tennessee Volunteers tomorrow. A whiteout in Athens. And we have a whole lot to get to this weekend with Tua now being injured with the oblique.
1: Who sings this, John Michaels?
2: Billy Ray Cyrus.
3: No.
1: That's a good guess.
0: Waylon Jennings.
3: No.
1: Brooks and Dunn. Adam Road Dogg Gillespie is going to go.
3: What do you think, Adam?
1: See these guys tonight. You and your lovely fake wife going to check them out tonight?
4: We're going to head out to Marist Bank and see Brooks and Dunn. We're excited about it.
1: Who's watching the little girl? Family in town? Oh,
0: she's a teenager now.
4: She's 14. She can watch herself.
1: I guess she can stay there by herself. Yeah.
2: I think the legal limit in Georgia to stay home alone is 12.
1: 12?
2: Mm-hmm. Maybe you stay like a couple hours at 12.
0: Maybe Road Dogg proposes at the...
4: I've already proposed. We're engaged.
1: They're engaged for 12 years now.
0: Got something else, man.
1: Who's a bigger fan of the band? You or your fake wife's name?
4: Rachel. I think I'm probably the biggest fan, I guess.
1: Both country
4: fans?
1: Country.
4: Yeah, we both like
0: maybe
4: country.
0: Shouldn't call her fake wife because it makes it seem negative towards her. Right. He's a fake husband.
1: Oh, there you go.
0: That's what he is.
1: There you go. That's probably a good call.
2: Yeah. Billy Ray Cyrus did what? Achy Breaky Heart.
1: Achy Breaky Heart, okay. I think.
2: Kind of the same rhythm to it.
1: And then gave us Miley.
2: Very
1: right?
2: True.
1: Right. Which is a win for everybody.
5: Yeah, unfortunately, yeah.
1: I thought it was...
2: I like Miley.
0: It was just... Job. It didn't take with me. I don't have a problem with her, but it just never... I was just kind of watching from afar.
2: Well, it's because you didn't come in like a wrecking ball.
1: Thank you very much.
0: There you go. I see what you did.
2: That's
0: there.
2: A great song, by the way.
0: Well,
1: I tend to agree with you.
0: Did come in like a wrecking ball, and we're going to get to that in just a few minutes. 7 o'clock hour is brought to you by Loganville Ford, your destination for your next F-150 or Ford truck at LoganvilleFord.com. 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
1: All right, the San Francisco 49ers went to Australia down under well before the Rams got there and got accustomed to the type of style of life down there. Got a couple of sleeps in the hotel rooms.
2: Went surfing.
1: Yeah, checked some different things out. Enjoyed Australia and Melbourne and Victoria and came away with a victory 27-7 and really what was a pretty good beatdown of the LA Rams, who are everybody's babe, the boy to win it all. Here's Kyle Shanahan on the strategy of arriving in Australia a week early.
7: I mean, the game worked. Win or lose, I knew everyone was going to make a big deal about that for either team. I mean, you never know how much that factors into it. You just try to do the best to prepare for 3.5 hours. I like how we prepared, but more importantly, I liked how we played.
1: I was, I think we all were sent a question last night about Mike Evans, who is just a baller. Special... What?
2: Baller.
1: Special as it gets. 1,000 yards every year, time he touches the football, except last year when he was hurt. Every season, 1,000 yards for 8, 9, 10 seasons in a row. Tampa Bay had enough of him. Shows up in San Francisco and has an unbelievable game. 6 catches, 49 yards, and a tutty. And here is Kyle Shanahan on the impact of that guy.
7: I love calling plays for Mike. I mean, Mike's been great here. I mean, today was my first time doing it with him, but I mean, I think you guys saw what he did on third down. He kept us, I want to say, I know our first 2 third downs, I believe, went to him moving the chains. I think he had a big second and long that got us to overcome and avoid third down. And it was nice to be able to have a type of receiver we could throw a fade to like that in the red zone. That was cool.
0: Why don't you give him credit? Going out there early, they didn't look a step slow. You know, the criticism of the Rams is they looked a step slow. Myles Garrett didn't have a sack or a tackle.
1: No, he had a knee problem. He was dealing with something.
0: Yeah, so they looked like they had spring in their step. They were very well-oiled as a machine.
1: No doubt. Here is the guy on the losing end of it, Sean McVay, who their team showed up like 15 hours before the game started. And he talks about the loss to the Niners.
8: This will define us only if we allow it to. You know, I always look inside out. I didn't do a good enough job getting us ready to go. There were some opportunities where maybe the game could have flipped, but we'll look at it. We'll see where we can improve and be better moving forward. But whether you want to say it's about travel, whatever, we just weren't good enough in that window. I didn't coach good enough, and we'll look at it and we'll move forward, and that's where we're at right now.
2: The good thing for them is they'll probably never have to fly back to Australia again. So that travel situation doesn't play out, at least for that. Now, they may end up in London or Germany or Spain or somewhere over there. I guarantee they look at that travel for the next time.
1: Yeah. No, they got to look it up. Check it out. Here's McVay talking about that travel.
8: I don't believe that that's why we didn't play well enough. I really don't. Listen, I'm more than comfortable with that's something that I'll always make decisions that I think are best for the football team. It's easy in hindsight to be able to say it was a miss, but those are responsibilities that, you know, I'll take. And then you try to be able to look at it. I'll always look at myself inside out and figure out where I can improve. Today was really just not good enough.
1: It's 17-7. The Rams, Puka Nacua catches the ball on the half-inch yard line and doesn't seem to want to get in the end zone because he falls to the ground and gets touched. So now you got a quarterback sneak that goes wrong, and now it's on fourth down. Now the other team gets the ball and goes from the third quarter to the fourth quarter, drives all the way down the field, and with his legs, Brock Purdy rolls out to the right in a broken play and hits whoever he hit for the touchdown to make it 24-7. So one drive, one play, one little thing, not punching it in, goes from 17-14 to 24-7, and the ball game is over. So that's what happens in football, and we don't take care of little things. That's where it goes. Tight end for the Carolina Panthers, Tommy Tremble from Johns Creek, talks about the expectations for Bryce Young this season.
5: He's a guy that, you know, I think he wins games for us, and it's fun to play with him. So I know this year is going to be his best year yet, and it's exciting to see that and watch him ball out and do what he needs to do to get us wins this year.
1: There you go. I believe Chicago travels to Carolina.
2: Okay.
1: So the Bears will go to Carolina. Here's safety for the Bears, Devin Bush, talking about what makes Caleb Williams so dangerous out there.
9: He's just oozing with talent. You know, I think if he wasn't a quarterback, I even think he'd be a good athlete regardless. But, man, his arm talent is second to none. You know, his ability to get out of the pocket is elite. Throwing on the run, elite. Command of the offense is at a high level. So it's great practices against that type of competition, you know, because once we get, you know, in the playoffs, we're going to see quarterbacks at the elite status every week. And I think he gives us a defense a great look and gives us a great tempo and a feel of you know, what those big-time games are going to feel like.
1: Chicago on the road at Carolina, favored by 3. So we hope to God that everything Devin Bush has talked about comes to fruition so Carolina goes down 0-1 to start the season. Here's a guy in Kansas City. His name's Andy Reid, and he's talking about his quarterback who had surgery, I think, like 9 months ago on an LCL and an ACL. And I think he says he's ready to go.
10: I think he's geared up and ready to go. He's taking every rep with the one offense and done a nice job with it. So now it's just a matter of getting out there and playing.
1: There it is.
2: Boy, they do not have an easy opener. Good luck, Pat Mahomes. They got the Broncos, who play hellified defense.
1: Monday night football,
0: Monday night
1: by the way.
0: Football. Chiefs are going to be in some trouble. They got to go through this year of him rehabbing that ACL, and the AFC West has changed. They're not the bullies anymore. You got to deal with the Chargers and the Broncos twice. It's not going to be easy.
1: I'm never putting anything past
2: Pat Mahomes
1: and Andy Reid.
0: I think he's going to be comeback player of the year, but I don't think the Chiefs are going back to the playoffs to make a deep run. Not happening.
1: Look at you. Write it down. Write that down
0: book
1: in your
0: it.
1: Notes.
0: You can book it.
1: Here's Pat Mahomes talking about how ready he is to play the game, mentally and physically.
11: You got to go out there and be yourself. Like, I've built up the strength. I've built up all the days of rehab so that I can be myself. You know, I'm gonna keep myself out of harm's way like I always will. I try to take big hits and stuff like that. But I'm a competitor. I signed up for this, and I'm gonna go out there and play football.
1: Denver at Kansas City. That quarterback sounds different than our quarterback, and it is what it is, I guess. So he's been cleared by the doctors. Ours been cleared by the doctors. He sounds like he wants to play football. Ours sounds like he's not ready to play football. Sunday night football will happen. Dallas Cowboys travel to New York City.
2: New York City?
12: What's your point?
1: 8:20 NBC, obviously.
12: Okay, so what?
1: Dallas favored by 3, and here's Dak Prescott talking about his confidence in his defense.
13: You just look at the personality of that defense, from a different play caller to the personnel is different. And just the way they attack and what they've been doing just throughout training camp and practice, making it hard on us, I don't think it's necessarily fair to compare them to last year's defense or, you know, for them to be battling that stigma. They have their own identity, and I'm excited for them to show it this Sunday.
1: So it'll be a fun game to watch tonight. A.J. Brown got hurt in his first game with the Patriots. He's expected to be sidelined for at least 4 weeks with a high ankle sprain and could go longer. Malik Nabers has not given us a decision on, well, he's going to play on Sunday night, so you got to wait for that fantasy football.
12: We don't have time for this.
1: It's almost, I think we got a few seconds left.
14: It's time to break.
15: He's got to 39.
1: Sam Darnold's expected to miss the next game against the Arizona Cardinals.
15: We got
1: to
15: go.
1: Due to that bastard hip. Breece Hall never doubted being ready to play in New York as he'll be rocking and rolling, healing from that groin injury as well. That is it. Perfect.
14: It's time to break.
15: That is Moving the Chains. Coming up, a needed win needs a needed follow-up. We'll get to that with the Braves when we return here on the Locker Room on the Fan, 680 and 93.7 FM.
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2: 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Braves got a much-needed win yesterday, 3-1 over Tampa. Martin Perez, 7 shutout innings. Hassan Kim drives in a couple in the win. Philly loses 2-1, so now the lead in the NL East up to 4 games. Chris Sale, Aaron Nola, your pitching matchup tonight, 6 o'clock Ford leadoff show here on The Fan and the free Fan app. Will get things going, 7:15. Going to be your first pitch against Philly. Falcons could be without Tua Tagovailoa. He hurt something yesterday. His oblique is what he's officially listed as. Cooper Rush would get the start. If that's the case, 49ers knock off the Rams 27-7. Brock Purdy with 3 touchdown passes. Andrew Filippone will join us from Pittsburgh at 9:25.
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21: 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And the Braves take the lead on the 2-run homer by Austin Riley.
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0: Welcome in to Atlanta Braves Today. Needed that one, and the Braves need a follow-up as they stop the losing streak at 3, and they score 3 times in the 8th, beating the Tampa Bay Rays 3-1. Martin Perez, 7 scoreless innings. He does a very good job of keeping things in control. We get a pinch hit triple by Ozzy Albies to start things in the 8th. Austin Riley gets him home. Yaz and Hassan Kim deliver some power as well, so we're able to get some late inning heroics for the Braves. And then you throw in Didier Fuentes, who comes in and looked like the Terminator in the 8th. Throw in a little bit of Iglesias theater in the 9th, but a 30-second save means the man is still one of the best in the business, and so you're clutch hitting your bullpen and your starter get you a win. And now we get ready for the Philadelphia Phillies, a weekend set, the biggest series of the year.
2: That it is. It's gigantic. And you got a chance. Your magic number, I was looking yesterday, 11.
0: All right.
2: So 11 to win the division, and that's going to get you a home playoff series. Again, catching the Dodgers, probably not a thing at this point unless they hit a big old losing streak. But either way, you could get 3 games at home and have a chance to win that thing and then move on from there.
0: Now, question is, we needed that one. We need a lot going on. Chris Sale and Aaron Nola tonight, we'll have a conversation about, are we still concerned or do we feel good about coming out of the woods, with our truest Braves reporter, Chris Domino, when we return on Atlanta Braves Today.
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0: Welcome back into Atlanta Braves Today. Braves win day baseball yesterday. Now they welcome the Philadelphia Phillies into town, who lost yesterday. They had a day game as they lose to the Astros 2-1. So now you have a little bit of wiggle room, but you still have some fish to fry, because after the Phillies, you still have to go take on the Astros and the Cubs. So the question is, we got a big win, so we feel confident in that, or is there still trouble we have to get through? Time for a conversation now with our Truist Braves reporter, Chris Domino.
20: Now for the latest on the Braves, we turn to the Fans team of Truist reporters.
0: All right, Domino, we needed that one. Came late, got to win some games late, and you did that. He's your bullpen to do what they do, and you close and do what he did. So it worked out well. Where are we now as we are entering the final few weeks of baseball with some major teams looking to jockey for position in front of us?
23: Yeah, not a good offensive team. Last four games, you've had seven opportunities with runners in scoring position. It's unprecedented. You were 1-for-4 going into yesterday. You only picked up three more opportunities. Now you pick up the win and you can throw it away. You got a big pinch hit. You got a dribbler. You got a dribbler. And you ended up winning the game, which is all good. Philadelphia, they blew sort of a Zach Wheeler game yesterday. Mm-hmm. Yeah, he was phenomenal for seven innings yesterday. But they didn't find a way to win. They didn't find a way to score. Their base running has been bad. Don Mattingly had a couple of guys in his office Tuesday night. You get doubled off second. A guy did not run. He ended up with a double, not a triple. Sosa for them, he had to be told,
0: right,
23: we ain't doing that around here. So yeah, it was one of those where you go, they're 5-5 in their last 10, 17 home runs. It's some power. It's certainly going to be the Schwarber machine. Bryce Harper walks a lot, but our offensive problems, look, we got bailed out. It's amazing that there were two plays yesterday. The two most important plays in the game were not at bats for us. It was at bats for them. Chandler Simpson in the first inning, 3-2-3 double play.
1: That was unbelievable. Okay, that saved the game. That was the ball game.
23: He's the fastest guy on the field, easily one of the fastest in baseball. And then the Martin Perez play on the bunt. He spins and throws him out at first base. They challenge it. And I got to be honest.
0: I thought he was safe. I thought he was safe.
23: Well, the challenge looked like he was safe. Ball looked like it was more in the dirt than in a glove.
1: Right.
23: But we end up, and it's two times. You get the fastest guy, one of the fastest guys in baseball, 40-40 guy. 2 years in a row at 22, where he's got 40 stolen bases. You got him on bang bangs at first. And that's really what saved you in that game. In the first inning, really, Martin Perez settled down. They had three hits and didn't score a run. That is so un-Tampa-like.
1: Right.
23: And at the end of the day, it was really good defensive plays. Perez's play was phenomenal. I can't believe he got enough on that throw.
1: Amazing.
23: So, kept you in play, and then all of a sudden you win it late.
24: We spent a little bit of yesterday, like kind of quietly, Matt Olson struggles. Nobody's really said anything because Riley struggled for most of the year and everything else. Is he a guy you have confidence that will get it back going?
23: Well, I think he'll get it. I do think when he gets it going, you know, he's late on high fastballs. You know, again, this is not me saying, this is just baseball people saying. He's got a lot of movement. It's a long swing. Mm-hmm. And when it goes good, it is, ooh, it's as pretty as it gets. When it goes bad, there are problems. Do I think he's going to go on a run? Yeah, because he's good enough to go on a run. You don't have 37 home runs.
24: Right.
23: You know, unless you can do damage. He can do damage. He's just in a bad place right now.
0: Well, you look at Schwarber coming in here and just keeps mashing him out of the ballpark.
23: Well, did you see what they did with Junior Caminero yesterday with two outs? They unintentionally, intentionally walked him. There was two outs. in that. And they got a base hit after that, but you still got out of the inning. That's the Simpson trying to bunt. Mm-hmm. But they intentionally walked Junior Cameron Arrow on four pitches in a nothing game with two outs.
5: Now you're not you're not a momentum guy in baseball, but do you believe in wake up moments? What happened in the eighth inning? Could that be a wake up moment, not necessarily momentum?
23: I mean, Austin Riley hit a ball that wasn't hit hard to right. Kim's base hit was nothing. I mean, what am I supposed to build on? The button was, and the play was, whether it was the wall that helped, Ozzie being on third base was huge. That being a triple, not a double, and the wall did help you because you should know your own building better.
5: Oh, he took off. He knew.
23: But you got a break because the ball goes past the outfielder, and as soon as he's turning at second, he goes, I'm going to third. Him being on third is next to those two defensive plays.
5: I felt good that Riley, at least, and it wasn't the hardest hit ball, but he went opposite field. He just got the bat on the ball.
1: He's been hitting the ball hard and making good contact when he hits it. So the infield's in, so you get a chance to find a little hole.
5: Just get the runner in.
23: Yeah, every once in a while, you create your own break. Right. I'm not saying that's an RBI. That ball gets through. Right. Kim's ball gets through. But again, seven opportunities with runners in scoring position over four games.
24: That's impossible.
23: It's impossible. Now, you were 2-for-3 yesterday, so that helped. But at the end of the day, you've got to create more opportunities for yourself. And by the way, you didn't strike out a lot. That pitching matchup was really crazy. Nick Martinez threw 160 innings with only 95 strikeouts. Martin Perez against this lineup, it's interesting. They're not really big bat guys that can take 91 and do big damage with it. I thought it was an incredibly pitched game from two guys who really, really had to be sharp.
5: You look at what's coming in now. They're on life support. They know if they want to walk the Braves down, they're going to have to do a lot of damage. What is the scariest part of the Phillies to you coming into Truist Park?
23: Let me give you the good news. The Cubs have lost four in a row. They're playing the Pirates at home. The Pirates' last gasp. They're 4.5 out. They've got three games against Chicago. They need to win all three. If they win all three, that's good for the Braves. Keep the Cubs at bay. If the Cubs beat up on the Pirates, now we're in a situation where we've got to look at the Cubs again. The good news is we got a 5-game lead on them. The bad news is Milwaukee's got 5 on us.
24: Right.
23: The Dodgers have 3 on us. Mm-hmm. And it's getting to that point where to really not have to play that first round, it's getting closer.
24: Well, yeah, and since you knocked off the Dodgers, they've won 7 in a row.
23: Yeah, which, by the way, is their longest winning streak of the year.
5: With Ohtani hurt now, too.
23: He's on 15-day IL.
5: All right, we get a ace-like matchup. We're talking about Chris Sale. We know what he
23: can
5: give
23: us. We don't get Wheeler, who's pitched better after having a bad August.
5: You get Aaron Nola. So, the runs, I mean, it's just crazy. And did you take – we were talking about earlier in the week when Walt Weiss had that moment where it just looked like it was a thing. Usually he's been, kind of consistent. But it was that game, I think, when we got shut out. And he was just – it just looked like it was different to the manager.
23: You're looking for answers.
5: Yeah.
23: I mean, it was a pinch hit appearance yesterday. Lane Thomas goes down in that game. And I don't know if you're going to bring up Rowdy Tellez. I don't know what you're going to do. Jim Jarvis as a backup infielder or a pinch runner. Lane Thomas had a tweak on his side. And by the way, we might have gotten lucky with Dubon. Maybe. Dubon actually tried to get out of the way of a pitch, and he grabbed his side. And I was like, good God, jeez, two guys in one day, one before the game, one after. No. But he stayed in the game, so that's good news. But it was the button push to give Ozzie not a full day off. It was almost a day off for Ozzie, and he comes through.
5: Yeah, we crazy to have the day off. We needed that.
1: Push the right buttons. Yeah. You get credit for that, Walt Weiss?
23: Yeah. I think there's a moment where you just go, okay, I've got somebody here that I know that I could use and use him.
5: Does he get overlooked for manager of the year? Because if we don't finish with the best or second best record, and we're the Braves, and we're supposed to be there.
23: A couple weeks ago, I said, it's hard to win it 3 years in a row. And Milwaukee and Dave Roberts is never going to win it.
5: Right.
23: You can make a case for Torrey Lovello, but if he doesn't go to the postseason, he's going to get fired in all likelihood. San Diego, you underachieved, but all of a sudden, because you're going to be in, I can't give it to Stammen. I believe Walt Weiss is the National League Manager of the Year, but that's not a shot at Pat Murphy. Pat Murphy still might be doing the quote-unquote best job, but I've watched this team get decimated starting in spring training. And you're 25 games over 500 with a team that you go, I didn't expect that, and I didn't expect that. Who's that? Why is he here? Everything else that happened, I do think he's an absolute candidate. It's him and Pat Murphy now.
5: Okay, fair enough. Brewers have been brewing the whole season.
23: But it's hard to win 3 years in a row. Right. Yeah, that would be 3 years in a row.
1: What about Mattingly? Don Mattingly?
23: I mean, he's because 9-19 in the turnaround.
1: Mm-hmm.
23: I don't know. Listen, Don Mattingly, maybe this is the guys who say you should be in the Hall of Fame, give him Manager of the Year. I'm really saying that because he's a big enough name and you go, just give him another award. Viable.
1: How about that? Yes, thank you. I just wanted
24: you validated him.
1: Thank you. I just wanted the validation. I appreciate it.
24: He needed the attaboy.
1: Yeah. Thank you.
5: Yeah. Okay. If he finishes behind us, he doesn't need to be.
23: What'd you think of Mike Evans last night?
1: He was solid. I mean, 60. 49.
23: A touchdown.
1: It's not the greatest stat line in the world, but all he does is sniff out the end zone and have 1,000-yard seasons.
23: I got tired of you yelling at me spectacular. For 5 years.
1: We'll do the Sandra. If you're at the
23: No, this is me. The playground.
1: You're at the ballpark, playground. If you're at the playground.
23: Yeah, and I get to choose.
1: I'm taking Julio.
23: Okay.
1: 10 out of 10 times.
5: Sit right there. Because
1: I'm going to figure out how to get him ball in the end zone. Why Matt Ryan couldn't figure it out, okay. I don't know.
23: Oh, interesting.
24: Now it's on Matt.
1: 100%. It's on everybody. Oh. It's on everybody.
23: Well, it's
1: everybody.
23: On you. As a veteran, on you. You should have walked in and said, what the hell are we doing? He practices. And you should have driven a flowery branch as a man who loved the Falcons and sweat them bled for them.
1: I was told by Mike Smith and Thomas Mitroff that my time there was done.
23: That's right.
1: And then guess who they replaced me with?
23: Right.
1: Julio Jones.
23: And you should have said as a man.
1: Quite an upgrade, if you ask me.
23: As a man who bled for this organization.
1: What are you talking about?
23: Make him practice.
5: Right, we gotta go.
1: How do I have anything to do with what Julio does? I wasn't even on the team anymore.
23: Oh, it's just you running to be on radio. I got to go do radio.
1: My wife made me get out of the house. I had to do something.
23: I'm going to go do radio.
5: All right, you sit right there. We'll tell everybody what's going on this weekend when we return on Atlanta Braves Today.
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5: Missouri had an anonymous donor. An anonymous person.
24: Excuse me. What kind of donor?
5: An anonymous.
24: What did I say?
5: Anonymous.
20: John Michaels.
24: And maybe Dan Quinn should have yelled at him, run the damn ball, Kyle! He was coming up with a new t-shirt slogan.
27: Good, better, best. Never let it rest.
24: Yeah.
27: Your good is better, and your better is the best.
24: Sure. Maybe that was a play call.
20: And Brian Finneran.
1: Make sure you tune in Friday, broadcasting live from... 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
24: it's an old one.
1: She said, "It's it is
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1: Toyota of coming." 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
1: Not really.
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0: 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A blowout last night in the NFL and monster games coming up for week one. The Braves strike late, but they strike right on time. Tennessee coming to Georgia Tech. Georgia Tech has to get the victory or look better. One or the other at Bobby Dodd Stadium. The Dogs are going to look good no matter what. They have the whiteout and a chance to clean up some things. And it's not Tua necessarily starting for the Falcons in Pittsburgh. As we got the news yesterday, Reggie Chapman from 11 Alive Sports had the video of Tua. I thought he grabbed a back. Now they're saying it's an oblique strain as he goes down in warm-ups during the media session and did not finish practice. Cooper Rush now rushed into the number one position, and it looks like he's lined up to be the starter against the Pittsburgh Steelers.
1: I really have a hard time believing it's an oblique.
0: It looked like he grabbed his back.
1: During media sessions, it's on air playing catch with each other.
24: Right. Soft toss.
1: Warming up. Jogging, high knees, karaoke. We do a little crossover. Yeah, shuffling. Karaoke, all of it. You're just warming up. You don't hurt your oblique when you do that. In my opinion, he came in with a back problem, which is probably a little herniated disc, and couldn't play for the first 5 days of training camp. And now, guess what? It's back.
0: Cooper Rush is the ultimate backup guy. You called him when Tua had back problems on the first day of training camp, and now you've called on him as right before we go to Pittsburgh as the Falcons fly out tomorrow. You have to call Cooper Rush into duty to take the number one snaps.
24: What are you saying? Pittsburgh minus 5.5.
0: Don't do it.
24: The number of the
1: same. It's 5.5 now?
24: It's gone up to 5.5.
11: Oh, wow.
24: It jumped 2 points.
11: Surprise.
24: Since Tua's back oblique. I don't know. Whatever he hurt.
12: Rise up, baby.
0: They keep chipping away at the hope. Everybody should have hope to start the season. Every single week. They keep chipping away at the hope of Falcons Nation. Now, look, Cooper Rush, he started 16 games. He's got a winning record, 9-7 as a starting quarterback when he's called and thrust into backup duty. So he's been there, done that. He's mobile. As you pointed out, he's more mobile than Michael Penix Jr. and Tua. but he's the third option. Period.
24: You are the ultimate optimist.
0: I'm just looking for something, brother.
24: You are the ultimate.
0: Y'all haven't been here for a 3-win season. Y'all haven't been around for it. It's been a long time, Jack.
24: I was the sideline reporter when we, after going to the NFC Championship game, the next year we won 4 games. I had to travel with that
0: slop. I'm not saying my heartbreak is any worse than anybody else's. We all suffer. We know what the ultimate. But y'all haven't been around for the bones of a 3-win season. And I'm just telling you, we're going to have to put the seatbelt on because this thing hopefully won't go sideways, but it is starting to look like things could be bad. And you look at what happened last night when the San Francisco 49ers go out and they're in another country, another time zone, and they look like a well-oiled machine. They had a bunch of injuries, guys coming back, a lot of questions. The coach had a identity and they got their players out there. There were no problems. And you two guys, Finn and Chris Domino, were talking about Mike Evans. When you have a guy like that and you have some veterans around that can make a difference. And, you know, we've had teams that have had good offenses from Algie Crumpler and Roddy White and Warwick Dunn and Michael Turner and you name all the name Julio Jones, but we don't have consistency. And you see a team like that last night, we don't look like that, Domino.
23: Well, can I just throw this around? Sometimes you get unlucky or you make a bad pick and then you get lucky.
1: Right.
23: Trey Lance was picked 3rd overall in 2021. Brock Purdy in 2022 was a 7th round pick. Matthew Stafford is not supposed to be in Los Angeles because Jared Goff was the guy that you picked at the top, and you said he's going to be our guy, and you swapped them. So the quarterback position is really how you get there almost doesn't matter, but you have to get there. We haven't gotten there.
1: Mm-hmm.
23: And then when I throw in and I joke about it, but the day that Mike Evans came, the first time the odds came out, I got the San Francisco 49ers at plus 1,000 to win the NFC, plus 1,900 to win the Super Bowl, and I played them. So I just said, you know, every once in a while you think a guy walks into the building that might elevate the building. Mm-hmm. I joke about Mike Evans, but I think Mike Evans elevates the building. He makes Brock Purdy. He's sort of that I hate to say this, he's a wide receiver with that many 1,000-yard seasons, but he's also a security blanket, a safety blanket for a quarterback, like he's a tight end.
24: Right.
23: They throw to him, they find him, and the game changes, and he picks up first downs. If I have a guy like that in Drake London, I don't know it because I don't have a quarterback.
1: That's right. That's exactly right. You're wasting careers. Right now, you're wasting guys' careers because of your decisions at the quarterback position.
23: But I'm going to tell you, Brock Purdy's not even supposed to matter.
1: I know.
23: But Trey Lance needed to be bad.
24: Right.
23: Jared Goff needed to be, I'm not really sure, let's go get Matthew Stafford. Like, at the end of the day, Baker Mayfield, he has to crap out here, go to Carolina, which nobody even remembers he was in Carolina.
24: Right.
23: To end up down in Tampa.
24: Sam Darnold.
23: But eventually,
24: he's on his 15.
23: But eventually, they if you're lucky or you're good, combination of both, you get a quarterback.
1: Jack Strand?
23: We haven't done it.
24: Could Jack Strand be on Brock Purdy? This is where I'm going to watch this year what happens up in Minnesota, because we had an opportunity to get Kyler Murray. We chose Tua Tagovailoa. What if Kyler Murray resurrects his career up there?
1: You don't want Kyler Murray.
24: Why not? If he can play, he can play.
1: He's just a little guy, dude.
24: What is Tua? Tua's not some big dude.
1: He's at least 6'1".
11: That's for sure.
1: You cannot win consistently with tiny little quarterbacks.
11: I'm going to have filthiness come out of my mouth because, you know, sometimes you're supposed to keep people as a business. Your business is to win. And sometimes you got to go. But I told you, my season set night is you had a quarterback, and because of things run improperly, now you don't have a quarterback. Right. And Kirk Cousins should have been able to be out there a little bit more last year.
1: I don't know if you heard my rant earlier about being able to run around a little bit, be an athlete.
23: As a quarterback?
11: Yes.
23: Make plays?
1: Yes.
23: Extend plays?
1: Yes.
23: Actually tuck it in?
1: Yes.
23: And I beg you to get out of bounds, but after you cross the first down marker,
1: 100%.
11: Slide, get out.
23: 8 yards away, you can go get it.
1: Is that much to ask for a 25-year-old kid?
23: No.
1: Athlete? Grown man?
24: No.
1: We have guys that we haven't had in person be able to do that in quite some time.
11: You have a concussed quarterback.
23: Matt wasn't that guy.
1: I know.
23: Yeah.
1: I know.
23: And look, you can win with
1: the one.
23: The drop back passer is a dinosaur. He's a dinosaur in this league. And if you have one, see Matthew Stafford. He's going to get hit, but he's going to get rid of the football now.
1: No sacks.
24: He's also unbelievable arm talent.
23: But he's going to get rid of the football because he knows.
1: Zero sacks, 15 to 25.
11: He's like Aaron Rodgers. He can't move, but he can get the ball out of there. So that makes up for the legs.
24: But you do need time. Aaron Rodgers could move.
1: Yeah, 100%.
11: You do
24: can't anymore.
11: A mobile quarterback, and we do not have one.
1: Here's my whole point to this whole thing is, and I hate to do it to the poor kid, but Michael Penix, and it's not even his fault. The situation, the team, everything else. It's the worst draft pick in the history of the NFL draft, and I hate to say it.
24: That is not true.
1: It absolutely is. When you think about what we did with Kirk Cousins, then you draft that guy at 8th when you tell Kirk Cousins we're going to try to win games, and then you draft his backup, his replacement that can't run and get out of the pocket and extend plays.
23: And he was broken.
1: And he had two ACLs and a shoulder jacked up. What are we doing? It's really, when you think about it, it's up there with the worst
23: draft
1: pick ever.
23: There are colored dots on the board, and some of them are can't draft them no matter what. There are medical dots. Michael Penix had three medical dots, and he still was a top 10 pick, so I'll give him credit. My problem is, and I've said it 1,000 times, his best attribute is he can throw a football far, and that does not make you an NFL quarterback. It just doesn't.
24: No,
23: if your best attribute, easily your best attribute,
1: you can
23: easily,
1: spin it.
23: Is you could throw it hard and far, that's not an NFL quarterback.
11: Well, the problem is you gambled and you crapped out, it looks like, because of what you guys are saying. He was injured on the way in, and now he's injured now that he's in. And now you have nothing. You're down to your third string quarterback now in week one of your NFL season when you were waiting for your number one option to be ready. He's not. And now your second guy came in hurt, too, with Tua.
23: Let me ask him. I'm not getting into the Michael Penix. What is he? What is he not?
11: We don't know.
23: Yeah. Well, I don't know what he is as a quarterback because he ain't played enough. And what I've seen is not very good. At the end of the day, is this an inspiring moment for Michael Penix to say, week two, I'm ready to go?
24: I hope so.
23: Screw Tua. Screw him. He's already hurt. He's got a back. He had a missed practices, whatever it was. And now he's got this. Oh. Maybe he's not going to play any game. Does Michael Penix, does he recover?
1: Out of the phone booth.
24: Like Clark Kent and 100%. Superman?
23: He needs to say that he's ready to go.
1: Yes.
23: Right. Okay,
1: yes.
23: So now seeing Tua go down, does he say
1: not
23: in 1 week time?
11: Yes. Can't now.
1: 1 week time.
23: No.
1: Week two. Next week.
24: Mm-hmm.
5: What's the difference
24: Monday,
5: between week one and week two?
1: He needed an extra week and a half. I don't know.
24: Yeah, the Monday press conference needs to be
23: he's say
24: the
23: out loud.
1: Now I can. Now I'm ready.
23: I'm ready to go.
1: Now I'm ready.
23: Is this an impetus? I'm asking because it's the psychological part of this. Hey, brother, your team needs you. Maybe that's what you wake up thinking or go to bed thinking one day. Maybe more than if Tua had 3 weeks, he might not have 3 weeks. If the guy went down just walking, right. He went down walking. I would like to think that Michael Penix, and it's not a come to Jesus moment. It's one of those moments where you go,
1: I'm ready.
23: I'm ready.
1: Mm-hmm. I want to do it, and that's I'm right. ready. And I guess what I want to do, I want to get on the football field with some absolute studs and Drake London, Kyle Pitts, and Bijan Robinson, and an offensive line that's been grinding with Bill Callahan up their ass for the last 8 months. I'm telling
5: that
1: you.
5: That sounds great. I don't know why that wouldn't be there for week one. All of that.
24: Well, I think it would have been.
5: I don't want my team to be 0-1. With everything you just said.
1: Get ready for it.
5: I don't want my team to be 0-1. Why
24: I think
5: would
24: it would have been easier.
5: What's going to change?
24: Mentally for him, if Tua would have crapped out 3 weeks in, and then he could go, oh, look, he's not ready.
23: It's not what I'm asking. That is not what I'm asking at all. I watched a guy fall down walking.
24: Mm-hmm.
23: I watched Cooper Rush. Do I want Cooper Rush? If I'm a competitor, do I want Cooper Rush and I'm ready to go on medically cleared and I needed to clear my head and get myself ready?
1: Yeah,
23: is this the impetus for after this week, I'm good to go?
24: Right.
5: I hope so. Maybe. Who knows? Maybe you're right. If that's what it takes, why did it take that? We need you week one. If he's not ready week one, there's clearly something in him. Right. That's not ready to go. So you're right. Maybe it'll take Tua being hurt and Cooper Rush crapping the bed and the Falcons getting their brains beaten in for him to say, yeah, I'm ready to be the quarterback of the Falcons.
23: What if Cooper Rush plays a good enough game and you win the game?
5: He's still the third string quarterback, isn't he?
23: Yeah, so I'm asking again.
1: Right.
23: Do I get on the field and go, this team is good to go. I'm going to be protected. I'm ready to go play. I think you're talking about something completely different.
1: Yeah, a little bit.
23: I'm talking about whatever the extra week of whatever.
5: I guess whatever we are talking about something different. Because my thing is, there's something in him, in his brain. It's not in his knee. It's in his brain that says, I cannot play professional
23: football. My point is, I don't know what's going to trigger
1: the game
23: it.
1: This week, it triggers him going, I'm ready.
5: Okay.
1: Cooper Rush either being a little bit successful with all those weapons.
24: Right.
1: Or him like not being very good. And Penix going, I can be a lot better than that guy.
24: He's going to travel
23: you
24: with
23: don't
24: him,
23: know what's going to trigger. Brandon, my point is you don't know what's going to trigger him to get ready to say I'm ready to play.
5: Yeah, I don't know.
23: But is it Tua going down?
1: Maybe.
23: My team needs me. Tua going down? This is my job. Whatever it is, if there's because I don't know what's going to trigger him to say I'm ready to go.
5: My point is this. And I see where you're going. Maybe that will flip the switch from Michael Penix.
23: Because I don't know what else could
5: My
23: flip the switch.
5: My point is your quarterback should be able to flip the switch. And if it takes somebody else failing.
23: You're talking much bigger picture, and I agree with you.
5: Right.
23: I agree with you.
5: If it takes that, then the switch is not where I want it to be for my quarterback.
1: You got to be careful. He's in a weird place.
5: So my point is, if he's not healthy, if he doesn't feel good in his head, and he might need more weeks.
23: Okay, but maybe watching an NFL game and going, I can do this.
1: Exactly.
23: I'm ready to do this.
5: My thing is, take as much time as you need.
1: All right.
5: If you need 4 weeks, I don't care. If we go 3-0, 4-0,
1: he's not ready. To Chris's point and to mine, he doesn't know what he needs until he

0: if you have a quarterback.
1: How's that not true? Because I wouldn't have confidence in if I'm Drake London and I see this guy throwing on air, oh, my oblique, my back. How am I walking in the huddle against Pittsburgh and going, this is the dude that's going to lead me?
2: Finn, this coaching staff more than hinted at the idea that the reason Michael Penix, who had not played a down in anything called real football, was still viable was because they were looking at Tua going, I don't think anybody trusts this guy. No, a player thing.
3: It definitely looked like he lost his fastball, for sure. But
1: he barely had a fastball to begin with.
3: The last preseason game, he looked solid. And apparently this week of practice, he was good until he fell out with the bat. My neck and my back.
0: Nobody touched him and he went down. Imagine what would have happened in week one if the Steelers got a hold of him.
1: We do more physical activity in this studio than he did to get hurt.
2: Can you imagine what J.J. Watt is thinking if Tua's on the field?
0: Right.
1: Or TJ Watt.
3: TJ Watt.
2: Yeah, excuse me. Right. I'm gonna knock two of his vertebrae right out of his back.
3: No, you're gonna block him. You're gonna run at him. You're gonna cut his legs out.
0: Why would they knock Cooper Rush out? Is Tua going in the game? How many quarterbacks are we gonna see this year? How many quarterbacks are we gonna see Sunday?
2: I'm direct snapping the running backs and wide receivers.
1: Running the Wildcat like it's 08?
2: Exactly what I'm doing.
1: There you go.
0: All right, well, we'll figure it out. They got to figure it out. We'll be watching on Sunday where somebody will be playing quarterback. Tua now day-to-day with an oblique, and Cooper Rush now getting the reps with the starters as the Falcons leave for Pittsburgh tomorrow. All right, coming up, old coaches are sniffing around current coaches who are in trouble in college. We'll get to that when we return here in the locker room on the Fan, 680 and 93.7 FM.
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13: 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Braves win 3-1 yesterday. Martin Perez, fantastic again. 7 shutout innings. Today, the Phillies come to town. Lead in the NL East right now at 4 games. Magic number to win the East is down to 11. 7:15 first pitch, 6 o'clock forward lead. I'll show Chris Sale Aaron Nola your pitching matchup. Falcons could be without Tua Tagovailoa. He's day-to-day after hurting his oblique yesterday. Falcons Steelers coming up at 1 o'clock on Sunday. Niners knock off the Rams 27-7. College football last night, I know Finn was locked in. Miami wins 77-7 over FAMU. Jason Swain from Tennessee at 9 here on The Fan.

0: 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Some college football last night, if that's what you want to call it, as Miami blows out FAMU 77-7. Not a whole lot you can probably get from the game film on that. We were out at an event that the Falcons had. I want to say thanks to Shannon Joyner for putting together a great event. They had a lot of folks there. Hors d'oeuvres were served and got a chance to meet a whole lot of people to mingle as they were showcasing some of their new gear as the Falcons have their Sundays. Their Sundays in the A gear. And so they gave out some free swag as well. So
1: yeah, it was
0: good,
1: awesome.
0: A good outing. Yeah. They do put on good parties.
1: Yeah, they 100%.
0: It's too bad we just can't have that every Sunday.
1: DJ, God. Music, bunch of people, food, open bar. Just absolutely spectacular. And then we all got some Sunday swag gear. I got a hoodie. Mama got a little nice little white sweatshirt. So
0: you got in line and held our place in line when the wife went to the bar, and then we got a hoodie and she got
1: worked
0: the
1: out great. So a bunch of people. Maria Martin, Buck Lamford. Yeah. Who else did we see over there? We saw Pastor Troy.
0: Pastor Troy
1: ready to come back in the building.
0: Bailey, I got
1: to
0: post some pictures. We saw folks from WSB TV.
2: Did she have a jersey on?
1: Yep. What? Oh, we talked to Bailey for a second.
0: Strongly opinionated.
1: That is funny.
2: You know what time it is, Finn?
1: What time is it?
2: You know, it's time now for the Friday and Nelson Exteriors Weekend Weather Report. If you want to protect your home from this weather, Nelson Exteriors is who you call for all your exterior home improvement needs. Nelson Exteriors, love the way your home looks again.
1: My weather report's telling me there's going to be a little bit of rain in the forecast.
2: What?
1: A little bit of chance today, 45%, a high of 88. Cools off for tomorrow, 82 degrees.
0: There
1: was 112. Last Saturday, it's 82 tomorrow for a high with about 90% chance of rain. And then Sunday.
2: Wait, 90% chance tomorrow?
1: Here in Atlanta.
2: Okay.
1: So, but 90%, I don't know. I think it's kind of hit and miss depending on where you're at. And then Sunday, it was 45% chance of rain and 88. Next week looks spectacular as it starts cooling off a little bit and fall is right around the corner.
0: So. Going to be a very interesting way to get things going for college football. There's a lot going on. Some teams that must win. There are some teams that must look better. And there are some coaches that clearly are sniffing around because there could be some coaches in trouble after week two as well, John Michaels.
2: Well, one of the things you want to sniff around is that Beaver Toyota app. The app, 680 The Fan, is all brought to you by Beaver Toyota of Cumming. 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
2: So interesting you brought that up, home team. Old coaches could be looking for new jobs. There's a couple of guys that were unceremoniously bounced from their previous employers and got big old buyouts. Jimbo Fisher and Brian Kelly. Neither one of them employed this year. Jimbo hadn't been on the sideline in a couple of years now after getting let go by Texas A&M. But there's rumors now there's going to be one job in particular in Tallahassee that could come open sooner than later. Potentially Clemson, although I don't think Clemson's going to pay the buyout and get rid of Dabo anytime soon. But Mike Norvell, if things go sideways, there might be a time in mid-October that he gets let go. Jimbo Fisher, where did he coach previously? He coached at Florida State.
1: Oh, interesting.
2: Actually won a national title at Florida State all the way back in 2013 with Jameis Winston. There's talk that Jimbo may want to come back. And the reason Florida State would go after coaches like Jimbo or Brian Kelly could be very simple. They're going to have to pay such a big buyout for Mike Norvell, $50+ million to get him out of there. Jimbo or Brian Kelly might be able to come in on the relative cheap early on because they also got giant buyouts when they were let go from their previous
1: school.
2: Almost
1: like Tua going to a new team and 100%. Kyler Murray going to a new team.
0: That's for sure. Jimbo, because he left when things started to dry up and kind of left him high and dry.
2: Did you watch Monday night when Florida, I know you were watching, when Florida State was playing SMU and they had the power outage because the light bill went off? And I know that's
1: they're outgained by 250 yards and converted.
2: What happened pregame? on the set, Florida State fans were chanting, "We want Jimbo."
1: Oh, my God, no.
2: Loudly. So their fan base would be all in for Jimbo Fisher because one of the things he did really well was recruit. And he knew how to recruit Florida. So maybe he comes back. If I'm Florida State, I wouldn't touch Brian Kelly with a 15-foot pole. There was a meme.
0: He wins a lot of games.
2: Yeah, that's fine. He also rubbed a lot of people the wrong way in LSU. And if you can't win at LSU, are you really going to win in Tallahassee? There was a meme that was out that said Brian Kelly. They had him dressed in the Seminole War gear.
1: They
2: said, "This is Brian Kelly when the Florida State job comes open." Him and his family. I guess he'd have to change his accent if he goes to Tallahassee. But those two are two names to watch this upcoming coaching cycle. I know we're only a week and a half into games, but that could be a big thing. Let's hear some sound. Biggest game of the weekend, Texas and Ohio State. And I want you guys to hear this sound bite, but remember in your head what Steve Sarkisian said last year.
4: "I'm not so consumed with what the end result might be, you know, 4 months down the road. We've got other games to go play that can contribute one way or the other to our success that we have in the season. What I am excited about is as a competitor and for our team, the locker room and building full of competitors that we have is that we get an opportunity to go against the best. And how are we going to perform against the best?"
2: This is the same guy that when he was coming down the stretch of the college football playoff selection a year ago said, you know, had we not played Ohio State, but we played UTSA, we would have been in the college football playoffs. Now he's not concerned. So I don't want to hear Steve Sarkisian coming up in November if they lose this game talking about how they scheduled somebody and it's affected them.
1: Did they lose too late? Florida in the middle of the season?
2: They lost 4-8 Florida last year.
1: You're done. Your season's over.
0: Yeah. Heisman Trophy award could be on the line. College football playoff positioning could be on the line. Mm-hmm. Respect on your name and showing up in big games clearly on the line for Sark and Texas.
2: Julian Sam was a Heisman finalist a year ago, but in the two games that they lost, he struggled against great defenses. Indiana and Miami ate his lunch. Peter Burns said it could be another struggle this weekend.
5: "I'm not sold 100% on Julian Sand being able to be free and clear from Will Muschamp's defense. Muschamp is going to give them some different looks this year, and I haven't seen that. And you go back the last couple of years, Longhorns, or at least last year, they kind of bottled up Jeremiah Smith. And I think that Muschamp and the defense will have an opportunity to do that as well. I still think it's a close game, 27-24. I lean toward the Texas Longhorns.
0: They got a lot of firepower. Muschamp can dial it up with the best of them, but that's a lot of firepower that Ohio State has. Running back, wide receivers. You know, Saying can't mess it up, but he's got a lot of help around him.
2: The one problem they had a year ago in the big games, their offensive line struggled. Ohio State's offensive line struggled in their two biggest games last year. Are they better this year? We'll find out a lot more coming up this week. Is Arch Manning better this year? Here's how he feels compared to last year's game.
6: "Yeah, I feel like I'm a year better. Anytime you go throughout a season, get reps, get game experience, then a whole offseason to get better in a game last week, I feel like I'm a year better."
2: And we'll see. He's another one that has a lot to prove.
1: 100% will be.
2: Because you think about it, his last big game was what last year? Against Georgia. And he didn't do well between the hedges. Yeah. Golden Tate says Finn's team is really, really legit this year.
7: "I think we all have been daydreaming over the last 5, 6, 7 months about what Notre Dame could be. Then the first half came and it was like, uh-oh. But there's four quarters in a football game. And the halftime adjustment was incredible. We ran the ball better. I thought Carr was really efficient in the second half. Defensively, we just completely dominated the second half. I mean, I don't know what was said in that locker room at halftime, but it surely worked."
1: I noticed it too, because it was a kind of an ugly first quarter and a half against Wisconsin.
2: Really, the whole first half.
1: Yeah. And they made the adjustments. That's a sign of a good football team. Go in there, talk about it, figure it out, and then play better. And then they blew them out.
2: They only ran for 111 yards last week, which Notre Dame wants to be up close to 200. They'll have a chance tomorrow as they play Rice. And they should run up the score whatever they need to do. It's a big old number. I can promise you that.
1: It is 44 and a half.
2: You touching that one?
1: God bless. That's a lot of points,
2: that
1: dude.
2: That sure is.
1: No.
2: That's your RPO.
0: That is the RPO. Don't forget Georgia Tech. taking on Tennessee tomorrow night, 7 o'clock.
2: Sting them.
0: Things get started. The Hell of a Block Party that starts, we'll be there for the Hell of a Block Party show at 3 o'clock. Sean Nerney and myself, they have moved the venue from North Avenue over to the other side of the south side of the stadium. So you're going to have a chance to come out, say hey. We'll be over there by Georgia Tech's Yellow Jacket Alley. We're going to have a whole lot of fun, get people ramped up, and it's a biggie for Brinke. Everything has to be turned around. Special teams, defense, offense, offensive line, quarterback, running back. So really, hopefully, a complete 180 from what everybody saw week one against Colorado. All right, coming up, we'll give you the game plan for Cooper Rush and how great are the Dogs going to look both on the field and in the film room tomorrow. We'll get to that when we return here in the locker room on The Fan, 680 at 93.7 FM.
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0: 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Well, and I believe our winner from Pick a Dummy yesterday was a YT Beer.
1: I think it was Michael O'Brien, is his name.
0: Congratulations.
1: He contributes quite a bit on there. He's a nice guy. Seems to have some either constructive criticism or some good things to say about us, which is nice. So, well, congratulations, Michael O'Brien. He's on there.
0: All right, so you have a chance to be a part of anything, comments, concerns, and you can also reach out via the Harris Cherokee Casinos X feed. The Georgia Bulldogs are going to roll tomorrow. They're going to look good doing it twice. One, the score is going to be high in their favor, and two, it's the whiteout against Western Kentucky. So a memorable game, even though it's not a memorable opponent. And it looks like the weather will be much more favorable than it was last week when people were headed for the shades, headed for the concourse as the heat wave came through the United States. And it'll be a little bit cooler, but I think the one thing is you want to reduce penalties. You don't want to have a bunch of penalties and be near double digits in penalties if you're Kirby Smart. You know you're going to lean on your run game. You know you're going to score a bunch of touchdowns. So the MO is the same. Get them in, get them out, score some points, and then see what you get out of your second stringers, I think is the mission for the Bulldogs tomorrow in Athens. Now, what is the mission for the Atlanta Falcons as we get some news that is not pleasing to the heart? Yesterday, as Tua Tagovailoa goes down, something is back, his oblique. He tweaked something. Reggie Chatman from 11 Alive Sports caught it on video, and it made national news as Tua now has been diagnosed with an oblique strain. He is now listed as questionable and day-to-day. And now Cooper Rush may be the guy called into action. Here is Harry Douglas talking about how getting the news as early as possible could benefit Cooper Rush and the Atlanta Falcons.
2: If this was going to happen, you would rather it happen on Thursday. So Cooper Rush can get those reps on Thursday and Friday and then on the Saturday walkthrough before Sunday game.
0: Yeah.
2: You wouldn't want it to happen during a football game or the first two or three plays of the ball game with Cooper Rush not being able to get those reps with the first team guys. So that is a bright side to it, but that's the only damn bright side to it.
0: There it is. That's it. Harry got the one positive about what we got yesterday.
1: Now you have, if for some reason Tua miraculously becomes okay and healthy, he's already had some practices over the weekend, Monday and Wednesday, and now you got Cooper Rush and Jack Strand getting some action on Thursday, yesterday, and today, which is red zone and third down heavy. And then tomorrow you walk through all the stuff, and now you got three quarterbacks that are ready to rock and
0: Everybody
1: roll.
0: Everybody is prepared.
1: Everybody's prepared.
0: Everybody's been with the number one.
1: Everybody's been gone through the play calling. The game plan is ready and set. Three different guys have called in the huddle.
3: We'll be fine.
1: Yeah, it's just, actually, I kind of like where we're at.
0: All right, there you go.
4: Now you two are the positive patties around here.
0: Got to find a way. I was just looking at some Cooper Rush film when he was with the Cowboys.
1: Did you really?
0: He makes good decisions. Not the greatest arm in the world, but as you pointed out, he is more mobile than Tua Tagovailoa is. So if you're looking for another positive, you have a much more mobile quarterback if Cooper Rush gets the call.
5: All right. A crapshoot.
0: We have sure seen our like picks become a crapshoot for the last 2 years.
4: They're not even a crapshoot. They're just crap.
0: We're not off to a blazing start. It's time to get into them today. We've had a show meeting. Matt Lear, who said he wanted in, wasn't in week one. Road Dogg and I believe that he should start off 1-4. John Michaels said no.
6: I thought it started this week.
0: That's let the man make one extra pick for 4 weeks so he can catch up. Fair enough. We have voted, and so it's now time for our second week of picks.
4: We all suck right now. We're all under 500.
6: Speak for yourself.
7: John, you're at 0-3-1. Finneran, you're at 1-2-1.
1: Nice.
7: Our home team, you're 1-3. I am 1-2-1, and Lear is starting from 0-0.
4: Finn, Road Dogg, and myself each had the Seahawks this week -3, so we all got a push. So, home team, we're going to let you start it off. You get it rolling.
0: Two college, two pros. Give me Ohio State. They're getting 1.5. I think they're going to win the game.
4: Oh,
0: they're going to Texas, and it'll be the same old Sark and Texas kid win.
4: I mean, so, give me
0: Ohio State. Give me Memphis. They're getting 8.5 against Boise State. Memphis has been in both games. They won big time at Arkansas State. So I don't think they're going to win, but I think they can cover that spread. So give me that. And then in the NFL, the Bengals are 3.5-point favorites to Tampa Bay coming in. I think they start off with their offense running. So give me the Bengals minus the 3.5. Whoa. And Sunday night football, give me Dallas as they are -3 favorites on the road against the Giants. I think they're going to blow doors, and that offense is going to be just fine.
4: Finn Dog, have Seattle.
7: Yeah, and he also has Oklahoma -5.5 that he picked earlier in the week.
4: Oh, that's good, because that game is actually off the board on ESPN right now. So you did lock it in -5.5 at Michigan. All right, so what else you got?
1: I have I'm between taking Oregon, take down Oklahoma State. But that's a big number. Moved up 3 points recently. They opened up at 20.5, has moved to 23.5.
0: Wow, that's a big number.
1: Iowa State is hosting Iowa, I believe. That number is 14.
3: That's a big number.
1: The last 7 games between these guys have been decided by 7 points or fewer.
0: That's a nice number.
1: It's a defensive battle. Nobody can score in that series. I'm taking Iowa State +14. Iowa State +14. Okay. And then
4: did Arch influence that pick?
1: Yeah, I like the Cyclones, and I like Arch, fighting Dave Archers. Arch took a stray from what's his name, Stefanski, in a press conference the other day. Did you hear it? We got to have plays that we got to run plays that the quarterbacks like. As Tua said, they sat down and talked about the plays they like. Mm-hmm. He's like, even Arch had plays he couldn't run or didn't like running or something like that. I thought it was funny. Anyway.
4: So what is your other NFL?
1: It's a good question. I should be prepared, but I'm not. I'll take... who did I like early? Hold on. I'm going with a big spread. Probably shouldn't do it, but I'm going to do it.
0: We got to go.
1: The Chargers hosting Arizona, -9.5.
4: -9.5.
0: Thank you.
4: Okay.
1: Sorry, I got flustered.
4: All right, so I already had Seattle with the push this week. I'll start in college football. I am taking Oregon -23.5 at Oklahoma State. Drew Messebaker and Eric Morris, they got blown out by Tulsa last week. So I think everybody got kind of lulled to sleep that Oregon might not be very good. Maybe it's Boise State's better than we thought they were. I'm going to take the Pitt Panthers -7 against UCF at home. Mason Heinschel threw for 7 touchdowns and over 450 yards a week ago for the Panthers. So I got them. And I'm picking with home team. So I got the Cowboys -3. The Giants stink. The Giants stink. And the Cowboys, if they're going to be who they're going to be, you got to go on the road to beat the Giants by more than 3 points. And
1: isn't there 16 games to choose from? You want to pick the same one?
4: Well, I had it written down already before.
1: All right. I'm just saying.
4: Unlike you, I was prepared for my picks.
0: All right, Road Dog.
7: So I had Oklahoma at -5.5 now, too. I did notice that it is off the board, but I had claimed that earlier in the week, too.
1: Right.
7: I am taking Tennessee -11.5 now against Georgia Tech.
4: Really?
7: And I'm taking the Steelers -3.5 where I grabbed it earlier.
4: Yeah, you did get it at 3.5.
7: Versus the Falcons.
0: No, he didn't.
4: Yeah.
1: You see what he did? Just let it play out. Don't even talk about it.
0: You're right.
1: Don't even talk about it.
4: Matt Lear?
5: Hey, guys. Glad to be here. I'm taking the Jags -7.5.
1: Okay.
5: Steelers -3.5, which I locked in yesterday. Oklahoma -5.5, which I locked in yesterday. And Tennessee 12. I had them at 12.5.
1: Okay. Yeah, you're low.
5: And since I'm going on a date with Kelly tonight at Top Golf, she invited me to go to Top Golf tonight. I'm taking Mizzou -5.5.
1: There you go.
4: All right. Are you actually Mr. Get Down?
0: I might be. We haven't seen him. Maybe he's been hiding in plain sight.
5: Oh, are you guys going too?
4: We're all going to be there.
1: It's not a solo date, knucklehead.
0: It's a goodbye party, is what it is.
5: She invited.
1: That's hilarious.
0: Everybody's
1: there's
0: been
1: families out of town too, which is interesting.
5: Dang.
0: And those are our picks for week 2. Coming up, what should we be looking at in Atlanta that's coming in from Knoxville? We'll get a chance to talk to a man who can fill us in when we return here in the locker room on The Fan, 680 and 93.7 FM.
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4: 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They win 3-1 yesterday in some day baseball over Tampa. Martin Perez, great. 7 shutout innings. Now, you play Philadelphia. You got a 4-game lead in the NL East and 11 games. Is your magic number to win the East. 7:15 tonight, first pitch, 6 o'clock, Ford leadoff show. Chris Sale going to get the ball. Tua injured in practice yesterday. It's been called an oblique strain. He is listed as day-to-day. Cooper Rush took all the snaps after Tua went down. Falcons Steelers coming up at 1 o'clock on Sunday night. Big one in college football tonight, number 24, Louisville, playing host to Villanova. That's a 7 o'clock kick. Jason Swain coming up next.

0: locker room on the fan. 680 and 93.7 FM. Happy Friday, Atlanta. We get ready for Braves baseball. Braves and Phillies open up the biggest series of the year at Truist Park tonight. Aaron Nola and Chris Sale on the mound. We'll have Georgia Tech taking on Tennessee tomorrow. Georgia will be in action against Western Kentucky. We'll get ready to talk to a man that can give us some information from Knoxville. Jason Swain, co-host of Josh and Swain from the Sports Animal in Knoxville, will be joining us coming up in 5 minutes. Break down the Tennessee side of Georgia Tech in Tennessee. Yesterday on the afternoon drive program.
1: Yeah. What happened?
0: They weren't really at it again.
2: Got the 80s talk show.
1: That's hilarious.
2: Got the 80s talk show.
0: Old school favorite.
2: Well, you know, they've got that trend going on with people putting on Instagram pictures with, like, dressed to the 80s.
0: Okay.
2: That's how these two should dress. Like some parachute pants, little feathered hair.
1: What's the overall thought of the new introduction song, the new intro?
0: I've not seen many from the YTBers. I mean, Chris Colley can sing.
1: I don't think they...
2: Yeah, I like Chris.
0: Yeah, he's a big fan, a big listener.
1: I don't think people are that same. Fond of it, yeah. I don't think they like it.
0: But the problem is you've been listening to something for a generation. It takes time when a new song comes in.
1: It is.
0: The vocals are awesome.
1: I think Michael's may have nailed it.
3: Yeah, great production. Mm-hmm. Just not my thing.
1: Just not it.
0: Well, they can modify if they feel the need to do so. They were modifying their content yesterday as they, you know, I was watching this Kincaid thing when he was coming in. He doesn't stay in. He will not suffer too much foolishness.
3: Okay.
0: And sidetracking, which went on a lot during the Chuck and Chernoff days. They just used this show for content from time to time. And yesterday they got on a rant about one of our teammates, John Michaels, as Brian Finneran was part of the conversation. And they were saying he was a little bit too positive already when talking about the Atlanta Falcons.
4: Matt, I would love to like deal in the world of make-believe with you, but I can't. Like the make-believe people who are telling you that this team's going to win 8 or 9 games.
3: Who's that? No, those people are on Twitter. They're not make-believe. Those are real.
0: Here you go again.
4: There's some in the locker room.
3: Somebody in the locker room said 8 or 8 and 9?
4: Yeah.
3: Who?
4: Finn. I love his optimism. I said I wanted him immediately in concussion protocol. I love the fact that it's the optimism is there. I have no idea where it's coming from.
3: Today. Can I diagnose this for you?
4: Yes.
3: Where did he play?
4: Oh, I know.
1: It did not bother me.
3: Where does he have to go and look at different people?
4: I know.
3: He does a Falcon event. But what do you mean? What are you? You're so shocked.
5: Fire in the hole.
0: They're saying you have you just don't have the ability to criticize and critically look at the Atlanta Falcons because of your love, passion, the blood you left over there where the Georgia Dome used to be and your relationships in the building.
1: I get it. And he's probably partially right.
0: All right.
1: But I'm going to watch a real football game before I just crap all over my team and not believe in them for 1 second.
0: I think that's the right thing to do.
1: Okay, so after this week, I'll have a very good idea of who this team is and what they're capable of. If they lose, 21-19 to what looks like a good Steelers team and Aaron Rodgers has a decent day, then I'm not going to be that freaked out. Mm-hmm. If they get smoked 30-3, then I'm going to have a different feeling and I'll come in here and talk about it on Monday. So I'm just going to let it play out. And watch the game and then react to it on Monday. So I'm hopeful and I'm cautiously optimistic. That's where I'm at. And if I need to get in concussion protocol, then put me in there. I'm happy to go.
2: There is a lot more positivity over there than there is over here.
0: We do love the team. What I have realized
2: is the team.
0: No.
2: What do you mean,
0: no? No, we don't.
1: Mm-mm.
0: With the collective, we don't.
1: Yeah, don't do that.
0: People will get mad and turn on. We can get mad and not turn on. There are people.
2: I haven't turned on them.
0: Who you just saw two guys. You had Road Dogg pick against him right out the rip. He was ready to go. He is not a Falcon fan.
2: I think both
0: fan.
2: Of them picked.
0: He's not a Falcon fan.
6: Oh, I openly say that I'm not a Falcon fan. Right. Just like Finn openly says that he would never pick the under for a team
2: that he cheers for,
6: hence the reason he did not pick the under for the Falcons
0: and
6: did pick the under for Georgia.
3: And I'm going to keep it real. I'm going to pick against the Falcons pretty much every week.
1: Okay.
0: So there you go. There's two guys. Fine. They're on the record. They don't believe that the Falcons are going to win many ball games. Right. But there are two guys over here. We have questions, but we would want them to win.
1: Exactly. I have a lot of questions.
3: And I don't take joy in it. This really sucks. Like, I'm really not looking forward to any Sunday.
1: All right.
2: Because our text string tends to get very negative. And during football season, it's going to get even worse.
1: I felt like Matt Lear and I bonded a little bit yesterday. We spent a lot of time together in a couple different areas inside Truist Park.
0: All right.
1: And watched the game for an hour and a half. But he hurts my feelings when he talks like that.
0: I'll go in there. I'll take some of your advice. You told me I should get up.
1: Yeah.
0: I walk around usually just to move around there. But you said I should go and spend more time in there with Lear. I said, you know what? I can do that.
1: I think you should.
2: You guys need to go on a day date. Kind of the two of you normally do.
0: We'll double date with Kelly Kroll tonight.
2: You guys left me again last night.
0: So we gotta get on you too because we should go on Joe Hamilton about where you at, Joe.
1: Where you at, John?
2: Okay.
1: Where you at?
2: Okay. Who do I cheer for more than anything in the world?
0: The Miami Hurricanes.
2: Okay. Who played last night?
1: Against us.
2: It doesn't matter.
0: You just answer the question. Score 60 points.
2: Answer the question.
1: I'm not going to do this. We got an interview to do.
2: Yeah, I bet you do.
1: Miami and who did they play? Campbell Camels?
2: No, that's who Florida plays.
0: FAMU Rattlers.
2: Yes.
0: Very well established HBCU program, but they cannot compete with Miami.
1: 77-7.
2: Okay. Georgia played Tennessee State last week.
0: Right.
2: And Georgia fans watched the whole game.
0: Well,
2: what's wrong with that?
0: That was college football last night. We have a big college football game tomorrow at Georgia Tech. And a man who could help us break down what we could see joins us now as we're joined by Jason Swain, co-host of Josh and Swain from the Sports Animal in Knoxville, joining us here in the locker room on the Fan 680-93.7 FM. Thank you so much for your time, Jason, here in Atlanta.
5: Thank y'all. Hope y'all have a good morning.
0: All right. What are you waiting to find out about Georgia Tech and Tennessee after a big win against Furman 56-9, where the Tennessee offense puts up 638 yards with a freshman quarterback?
5: Well, I'm looking for the physicality in this football game. You know, watching Georgia Tech over the years under Brent Key, they've been the more physical team in more games than they've played. And they didn't look that way against Colorado. I know Brent Key has challenged his team. I know he's super embarrassed by the physicality that his team showed, being a former offensive line, offensive lineman himself. And then Tennessee in the first quarter or so against Furman, I don't think established their will and physicality in the running game, and did later on in the game and was able to put up 600 yards. So like that first possession or two, the trenches will be very interesting to me to see, who is going to tap out early and who's going to have the advantage. So I'm paying attention to the trenches to see kind of who is going to kind of bring it the first possession or two.
2: Jason, that's one of the great things. Like, people probably get the misnomer about Tennessee because they do go fast. They like to spread you out. They're going to throw a lot of those deep seam routes. But at their core, they want to run the football and be a power team. Is this team in any way built like the team you had a couple of years ago that got up to number one in the country when Hendon Hooker was a QB?
5: Yeah, I don't know. I think when Tennessee is able to hit the explosive plays, then we're talking about, all right, this team could be the 2022 Hendon Hooker team. That was the best offense in the country. Tennessee's going to run the football. Like, over the years, I've heard people call Tennessee's offense air raid, and that couldn't be the furthest thing from the truth. They want to run the ball first, and they're going to make you declare how many guys you want to put in the box because of their wide splits. And if you don't have enough guys in the box, they're going to run it. And if you put too many guys in the box, then Josh Heupel's all about pushing the ball down the football field. And Faison Brandon has proven and shown that they can do that in his short time at Tennessee, as a true freshman. So, yeah, like, Tennessee is going to try to hit those explosive plays. We've seen over the years Tennessee face three safety looks, shell looks, to try to force Tennessee to throw underneath and throw, under the sticks. Tennessee has to be patient to pick and choose their opportunities to take those shots. We saw last week with Colorado, they just couldn't hit those big shots, but were able to run the football. So patience will be important, I think, for Josh Heupel in their offense. And the running game is always something that they lean on.
0: I didn't watch the game, but I went back and watched highlights. And Faison Brandon, what I took, he looked as comfortable as you could be at the quarterback position as a freshman quarterback. What impressed you most, and how different is the challenge when now he has his second start, his first road game against a team that is a Power Four opponent?
5: Well, I mean, it's the unknown. I mean, we know that he is a different freshman. I mean, he's not your typical dual threat quarterback. He can beat you in the pocket if he wants to. Very accurate throwing the football, can make all the throws. And if he does get out in space, which he was able to do last week, then he can make you miss and he can run away from you. this will be the first road test for him. And I know it's a sold out stadium there, Bobby Dodd. And so it'd be interesting to see how he responds to some adversity and how this team is able to handle the noise. So yeah, I'm looking forward to kind of seeing how he handles that. When you have a freshman quarterback, it's important for everybody else to be really, really good. Defense to be really good, not put in the offensive positions where they have to press and reach for explosive plays. And then a running game, you know, getting ahead of the sticks, manageable third downs, allowing Josh Heupel and company to really open up the playbook and call anything on third and short to intermediate. So the Faison's special. He is special. It's the reason why he's the starting quarterback and was able to win that job.
4: Jason Swain, co-host of Josh and Swain. Jason Swain, co-host of Josh and Swain from the Sports Animal here in Knoxville, joining us here in the locker room via the Loud Security System Newsmaker line.
2: Jason, you talked about physicality, and Brent Key was not happy with the way that they played last week. You have a defensive lineman named Xavier Gilliam who had 3 sacks in the opener. What do you expect, you know, from Tennessee defensively? What are they going to try to take away from Georgia Tech? Will it be like Colorado, who loaded the box and said, we're going to make Mendoza throw it, or do they feel they can get there with 4 or 5 in the box and then try to take away the throw?
5: Well, that's the question. You know, every defense ideally wants to be able to create pressure without blitzing. And so Xavier Gilliam definitely makes it a lot easier. He is a grown man. He's mature. He came from Penn State to be coached by Rodney Garner, and all the Georgia fans listening certainly understands how special Rodney Garner is during his time at Georgia and his time at Auburn. So he's done a great job with Gilliam so far. And so I'm pretty sure he was circled on the scout report when Georgia Tech's offensive line started their Tennessee prep. And so can Tennessee get that pressure with the front four? That's going to be the question. If not, then Jim Knowles will be very creative in the blitzing packages that he rolls out. And Tennessee is really deep at linebacker. A lot of athleticism, a lot of guys who can rush the passer off the edge. And so don't be surprised if you see some different looks from Jim Knowles with, you know, 2, 3, you know, maybe 4 linebackers on the field, putting them in position to rush the passer. So all eyes will be on number 2 for sure, Xavier Gilliam. I think he is going to be a Sunday player for sure for Tennessee.
2: What is the temperature of Josh Heupel up in Knoxville right now? Like, how is he received by the fan base? Because from the outside looking in, I feel like he's a good coach, but I feel like Tennessee maybe wants a little more.
5: Tennessee does want more. Josh Heupel wants more. Last year was not good enough. 2022 was awesome in Heupel's second season. Unfortunately, Hendon gets hurt late, had an opportunity to possibly go to the college football playoff, slipped up against South Carolina on the road. You know, the next year was a little bit of a letdown, and then 24 was a playoff team, but offensively, there were, you know, multiple halves during that season where Tennessee didn't score, and offensively just wasn't good enough. And then just the way Tennessee lost against Ohio State, just no one wants to lose, you know, that way. I don't care how good Ohio State is. And so last year you went out and had to bring in a quarterback to replace, you know, Nico Iamaleava, who left for UCLA. Joey Aguilar was really good and led the league in passing for majority of the season, but the defense was poor. And so you got a new defense coordinator. You lost a lot of games that you shouldn't have lost. And physicality was a big question. Discipline was a big question. So Heupel went out and brought in Derek Owens, the strength coach of the defending national champion Indiana Hoosiers. And so Owens made him the highest paid strength coach in the country to make an impact. And I think so far, when you look at the guys from last year to this year, he's definitely made an impact. The guys are faster, bigger, stronger, but the discipline with penalties, mental toughness, that's going to be on display, hopefully, for Tennessee Saturday, because Tennessee hasn't been great in the league year in and year out at penalties. And so Georgia Tech had 9 penalties in their game. And so who can play tired without beating themselves? That's going to be the big question. But, yeah, I mean, people want more from Josh Heupel. I want more. He wants more. We all want more.
1: Do people want any more from Mike Matthews out of Lilburn, Georgia? The junior had himself a day. It looked like he got schemed up a little bit for some of the, I think there was like a crack and go. That was a wide open touchdown and a couple other plays. 4 catches, 2 touchdowns, 132 yards. Is he your best weapon on the outside?
5: Man, I love Mike Matthews. Best weapon? I think him and Braylon Staley are equally potent and can beat defenses. I mean, Braylon Staley last year was the freshman of the year in this league, and so last week was all about Matthews. He had the matchup advantages. Staley didn't really have to do much, mm-hmm. But both guys are capable of beating you and taking over the game. Different styles. Explosive, Mike Matthews is. He can really beat you down the field. Staley can do the same, but he's more of a technician. Tennessee has a couple tight ends that's super athletic. They can beat you in a passing game as well. But yeah, Mike Matthews, this is a homecoming for him. I know he wants to make have a huge showing and show out and represent in front of his friends and family.
4: When Tennessee looks at the tape of the Colorado game, what do you think they see in Alberto Mendoza that might scare them a little bit?
5: A guy that's super intelligent, understands, you know, where his players are, can get through his progressions and come back to number five if he needs to. Has a great understanding of offense. An offense that doesn't seem to be simple by any means. I mean, a lot of shifts, a lot of motions. I was impressed with, you know, some of his mobility, being able to keep his eyes down the football field and connect with wide receivers. I mean, certainly he's going to need the protection, and he's going to need his receivers to catch.

0: he is happy now, spending a lot of time with his grandkids and enjoying Tennessee football as he continues to live here in East Tennessee. So, yeah, it was great playing for Coach Fulmer and had an opportunity to serve as a captain my last year for Coach.
1: Well, fantastic information. We appreciate the time, and hopefully we can catch up with you again down the road here in the locker room.
0: All right, let's do it, guys. Y'all have a good one.
1: Jason Swain, co-host of Josh and Swain from the Sports Animal in Knoxville, joining us via the Loud Security Systems Newsmaker line. 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
9: 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Braves win yesterday 3-1. Phillies lose yesterday 2-1. That means the lead in the NL East now is sitting at 4 games. And stinking Philadelphia comes to town. 7:15 tonight, going to be your first pitch. 6 o'clock, your Ford leadoff show. Chris Sale, Aaron Nola, set to be the pitching matchup. Falcons could be without Tua this weekend as he hurt himself yesterday. He's got a boo-boo on his oblique, and that means Cooper Rush could be your starter. 1 o'clock Sunday afternoon will be the kick against the Steelers. Niners, they knock off the Rams 27-7. We talk to Andrew Filippone coming up next from Pittsburgh.
10: 3-1 Braves, top of the ninth, runner at second, two down, and the 2-2. Ground ball right back to Iglesias. He lobs to Olsen. He steps on the bag, and the Braves win it over the Rays. This game was scoreless through 7, and the Braves, who had been completely frustrated at the plate inning after inning over the last several days, finally bust through with a 3-run bottom of the 8th. Iglesias gives up just the 1 run in the 9th, and the Braves salvage the final game of this series.
9: We needed that one. They needed
11: that one. And now we get the biggest series of the year. Phillies, Braves, a showdown for the final time this season inside of Truist Park. Phillies trying to stay alive. Braves trying to bury them right there in Truist Park this weekend. And we are certainly on tap of some great pitching. Hopefully some great outcomes for the Braves.
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11: Get a chance to talk to a man who can tell you what great stuff remains for you to come to see at Truist Park and what you could be getting out of coming to a Braves game coming up in just a few minutes. We'll certainly take your calls at 404-231-1680. Do you feel any differently now that it looks like Tua may not start in Pittsburgh on Sunday?
9: Yes, I feel differently. I mean, that guy's, he quote unquote won the job. Now we're starting a third string quarterback potentially. Of course I feel differently. I don't feel great about this.
11: Well, we'll see how he feels in Pittsburgh as we'll get a chance to talk to a man who is boots on the ground in Pittsburgh, was kind enough to have one of our teammates on as we're joined by Andrew Filipponi, host of the afternoon team of Pony and Mueller on 93.7 FM, The Fan in Pittsburgh, joining us right now via the Loud Security Systems Newsmaker line. Andrew, thank you so much for your time today in Atlanta.
12: Well, thank you. My dad's an Atlanta resident, so he's watching or listening right now. Nice. I don't know if you guys have a video thing as well, but he's out there hanging out, listening to you guys, does that all the time. He's gotten into the film industry in Atlanta, not adult film. That would be weird because he's my dad.
11: Don't need more of that.
12: But yes, he does do, he's in the acting business. Nice. So Atlanta's a very good spot for that. And yeah, we're feeling good up here in Pittsburgh. Shockingly, I didn't think we would bringing back a 42-year-old quarterback and a team that underachieved again last year. But Cooper Rush has a way of getting people jazzed up for Steelers and Falcons Sunday at 1 o'clock.
11: Overall, what is the feeling about Pittsburgh? You guys have had many trips to the postseason, but not wins when you get to the first round. Does the city feel like this is a legitimate contender in the AFC?
12: No, I don't think so. I think it was refreshing, and I would say reinvigorating, to watch New England struggle the way that it did on Wednesday. Mm-hmm. And that was a nice reminder. I thought that, look, that's the Steelers' Week 2 opponent. That's the team that won the AFC last year. The Steelers also went to New England and won last year. So you could definitely find positives and silver linings and things. I mean, they are the defending AFC North champions, but at the same time, Joe Burrow and Lamar Jackson missed a lot of games last year. So I think there's a lot of glass half empty, glass half full, 50-50 takes on them. I would say, though, broadly speaking, big picture, at least for me, the Steelers' mission right now is still way more about finding out who their next franchise quarterback is going to be, which you guys obviously know all about too. Finding your next franchise quarterback rather than trying to just win 9 or 10 games and sneak into the playoffs. Maybe they'll do that this year, but that won't get us any closer to trying to really get to the root of the problem here, which is how do we do more than just barely make the playoffs and then get blown out in the first round and get back to being Super Bowl contenders year in and year out.
9: It's interesting you talk about quarterback because you're one of the teams that also has four quarterbacks on the roster like we did. Difference is your guys are all healthy. Do you feel like Drew Aller, the home state hero, can be that guy after what he did in preseason?
12: Well, it's interesting that you call him that because he's really not, at least what he did at Penn State, okay?
9: Right.
12: The Penn State's career of Drew Aller ends up being, I think, a disappointment. He gets hurt his last year there. They were preseason ranked number 2. James Franklin gets fired. The team ends up playing in the Pinstripe Bowl. He played in the college football playoff the year before that and threw a horrible interception to lose the Notre Dame game. So all the raw skills and tools were on display for him while he was at Penn State, but I think he's really, at least by me, looked at as a guy that never really fulfilled his promise there. However, the saving grace for him is that James Franklin does not have a great reputation among Penn State fans and now Steelers fans as being a quarterback whisperer. Conversely, Mike McCarthy does. And Mike McCarthy, you guys will probably read off stats at some point today about what he did with Cooper Rush in Dallas, which was actually shocking that he got him to play like a competent quarterback. And then we saw Cooper Rush absolutely stink out loud when he was the Ravens starting quarterback last year. So Mike McCarthy does offer up some rays of sunshine for Steelers fans that maybe, just maybe, he can find and develop their next quarterback. And there's absolutely raw material with Drew Aller. It's just a matter of getting him in critical moments in big games to respond better than he did at Penn State. And I trust, believe it or not, guys, I trust Mike McCarthy to bring that out of Drew Aller more than I would have trusted Mike Tomlin if he were still the Steelers head coach.
11: Andrew Filippone, host of the afternoon team of Pony and Mueller on 93.7, The Fan in Pittsburgh, joining us here via the Loud Security Systems Newsmaker line.
4: Pony, you had Mike McCarthy address the media, I believe, yesterday and talk about Joey Porter Jr. And I think the comment he made is he's still ramping up. Can you talk about his ability to be available on Sunday and whether or not he'll play?
12: Well, I don't think he will right now. I'm not saying that with 100% certainty. No one has told me anything definitively, but I do think that this has a twinge, and I know it's different playing in Pittsburgh versus going all the way to Australia, but I do think there's some Aaron Donald similarities here as far as Donald got back to practice, but they deemed him not entirely ready to play. And Joey Porter Jr. has done so little. I mean, absolutely really nothing. Even the last 2 days, very limited even in an individual work that takes place before the actual team phase of practice starts. Wouldn't even go all the way with that. I do think that there's a chance, even if a contract were to get signed, let's say Saturday night at the 11th hour, that they would sit him out for this game and say, he's just not ready. We don't want to risk a soft tissue injury. Mm-hmm. We don't want to risk him not being 100%, you know, dialed into the game plan because his mind has been elsewhere as this contract thing has been going on. So I almost feel right now like unless something were to happen today, and even then I'm not sure if Joey Porter Jr. is going to play. And I do think, and of course they'd never admit this, but I do think some of the conceit there as well would be, look, if we can't beat a third-string quarterback at home without one of our better defensive players, that there's something wrong. Because the Steelers still have the highest-paid defense in the NFL by far, even if a Joey Porter Jr. deal does not happen in the next few days. And with that amount that they've once again allocated to defensive salaries and defensive players, they should be able to hold Atlanta under, let's say, 17 points and win the football game with or without Joey Porter Jr.
11: Falcons have Bijan Robinson, Drake London, Kyle Pitts. Which one of those gentlemen would you identify as the biggest matchup problem for the Steelers?
12: Well, it's a great question. You know, there's obviously, believe it or not, more familiarity because we just saw this matchup 2 years ago in the opener when Kirk Cousins came back and played. And, you know, these weapons that you guys are talking about really did not do much in that game. And they probably kept Steelers coaches. And I know fans like me thinking, oh, my God, this is going to be a stiff test in week one because of the weapons that Atlanta does have. I would say historically speaking, and this is all new to us because we don't have a Mike Tomlin defense anymore. So there's such a layer of mystery and intrigue around this team, unlike years past. I do think Kyle Pitts has an opportunity to have a massive game. I think what'll be interesting to see with this new defense and the way it's organized and put together schematically is, do they just put Jalen Ramsey on Kyle Pitts? The Steelers have very little in way of safety play right now because of injuries. They only listed one starting safety on their depth chart. I would assume that Ramsey's going to play a lot in the slot this year. And so I would think he's going to probably get that assignment, and we'll see if he can, you know, go with an all-pro tight end. There were ups and downs his first year with the Steelers. They definitely did not get their money's worth. But that would be a matchup to watch, and then we'll see what they do with Drake London without Porter Jr. if he doesn't play. My guess would be they would put Jamel Dean on him, the ex-Buck corner, who we saw a lot of when he was there, and then just give him help over the top. So I would say Pitt's one, which is odd because I do think Bijan Robinson is by far the best football player in this game. But for whatever reason, I actually have more faith in them being able to limit him in the run game than I do Pitts maybe breaking out for a couple touchdowns in this one.
11: Whoever is playing quarterback for the Falcons Sunday, how do they need to be prepared for the defense that was sixth in sacks and a defense that has TJ Watt looking to cause havoc every time he's on the field?
12: Well, you know, here in Pittsburgh, we're waiting to see the old T.J. Watt. We don't want to see the guy that – we don't want to see a Myles Garrett clone of last night where Myles Garrett had zero impact on that game. And these guys are around the same age, and they've been compared to each other pretty much their entire careers. And T.J. Watt needs a big bounce-back year. He got his money. He got more money than Garrett. He won a staring contest with the Steelers, and then he really had his worst season since he's been an established starter last year. It's a Hall of Fame career. He's been the Steelers' team MVP five times.
11: Damn.
12: Which is more than anybody in team history, more than Roethlisberger, more than Bradshaw, more than Antonio Brown, more than any of the guys from the 70s. That's how often he's been deemed their best player for a given season. And he's got to get back to, I'd say, 13, 14, 15 sacks, somewhere in that range. Now, what they have to go with him, though, is probably better edge rusher play than they've had maybe going back to when they were a Super Bowl contender in the 2010s, because Alex Highsmith is a really underrated player, and I thought he was better than Watt last year when both were healthy. And Nick Herbig, who's going to be their third edge rusher, unbelievable stat on him. I don't like to get too esoteric on the analytics and whatnot, but he technically, pass rush win rate, how often do you beat the offensive lineman across from you? He beat the offensive tackle at a greater rate than any player in football last year, even higher than Myles Garrett. And so what they're trying to figure out, guys, is how do we get all three of these edge rushers on the field at the same time? Because they're three of our best players. And it'll be interesting to me in this game how they utilize them and move those chess pieces around, because it is one of the strengths of the team. It's not just Watt. They've got a lot of pass rushers to go with them.
11: All right, we'll see how it all manifests itself week one for the Steelers hosting the Falcons, and we'll see which one of these franchises finds out most about program.
12: Guys, if they don't win this game, you know, if the Steelers can't win,
13: what?
12: I've done some dumb things like get my nipples pierced.
13: Yeah,
12: to lose
13: be careful
12: bet.
13: Now. Yeah. Be careful what you say next. Now.
12: I know. I might have to come up with something, because it would honestly be, and I know maybe the betting line doesn't reflect this. Yeah. It would honestly be a catastrophic.
13: Oh,
9: wow. Get a Tua tattoo.
12: If the Steelers were to drop this game.
9: That's what you do. Get a Tua tattoo
13: if
9: the Falcons.
13: If you decide to do some, I'll follow. We'll at the Pony Express. We'll keep an eye on it and see if you put it out there and post it.
11: 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Coming up, we get to see what's going on at Truist Park, our bet knots, and what Kirby has in store for dog fans when we return here in the locker room on the Fan, 680 at 93.7 FM.
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2: 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Get one game in the series against Tampa. Now Philadelphia comes to town. The lead in the NL East, sitting at four games, 7:15 first pitch against Philly tonight. 6 o'clock, the Ford leadoff show. Chris Sale and Aaron Nola going to be your pitching matchup. Braves magic number to win the division now down to 11. Falcons may have no quarterbacks. Who knows? Tua Tagovailoa, oblique strain. He's listed as day-to-day. Cooper Rush took all the snaps yesterday. He would be your starter in Pittsburgh Sunday at 1 o'clock if that happens. Niners knock off the Rams 27-7. Brock Purdy goes for three touchdowns. We're your home of the Braves. 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

0: 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Your home for Atlanta Braves baseball. Braves and Phillies open up the biggest series of the season tonight at Truist Park. Aaron Nola and Chris Sale on the mound. The Ford Leadoff Show begins at 6 o'clock right here on the Fan. We'll talk to a man that can tell you why you need to be in the building for the final six games at home for the regular season.
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0: All right, we now are privileged to talk to the Vice President of Marketing and Innovation for the Atlanta Braves. He's Greg Bies, joining us here in the locker room. Greg, Braves down to the final six home games. Every one of these games matter, and you certainly would like to see everybody who can and everybody who has or hasn't get a chance to come through the turnstiles at Truist Park.
2: Yeah, get ready, right? This is why we're fans, right? This is comes down to, these last six home games, and especially this weekend, three games against the Phillies. The division won't necessarily be decided, but we'll have a pretty good sense as to where things stand on Sunday evening.
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2: Yep, so we've got limited seats remaining for tonight and tomorrow. We also have tickets remaining for Sunday, and then obviously the Red Series coming up in a couple of weeks. But yeah, we're got standing room only tickets for tonight and Saturday. So definitely a cost effective way to get in the ballpark and really cheer on the team. You know, it's one of those things where the fans can truly make an impact on the game. And that's not me saying that. Chris Sale has said that before. Walt has said that. And, you know, let's just pack this place out and really set the tone for, what's going to be a really, really amazing series.
3: Anything special going on this weekend other than just great baseball?
2: Yeah, so Friday and Saturday we're focused on baseball. Obviously, we know today is the 25th anniversary of 9/11, so we will have a pregame ceremony honoring that, and also if you look back talking about the Braves, our role in all of that and being a part of that first memorable game up at Shea Stadium after 9/11. But we'll do that before the game, and then really it's all. It's all about the NL East, Friday, Saturday. We've got some fun things on Sunday. It's our last Sunday home game. So it's a kids club day. Always a great day for families to come out. The Red Series, we've got great gate giveaways. We have an Austin Riley, short sleeve hoodie on Tuesday. We've got our amazing Los Bravos night on Wednesday, and we got the Acuna basketball jersey on Thursday. But really, especially tonight and Saturday, it's about baseball. It's about winning the NL East.
0: Well, you can't have all of that and all the fun just being out. You have to get in the building to get those. You can get tickets at Braves.com. Greg, we always look forward to catching up with you with all the good nuggets, and hopefully this thing finishes off the way Braves country wants it to finish.
2: Let's go. We'll see you guys this weekend.
0: There he is, Greg Bies, Vice President of Marketing and Innovation for the Atlanta Braves.
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0: Great opportunity for you to get out and see a whole lot of points tomorrow, scored by Kirby Smart and the Dogs as Western Kentucky comes to downtown. It will be the whiteout, so it'll be a unique game, a memorable game. Bulldogs in the white on white uniforms, and so that's going to be a cool look. I think the best thing is to repeat entrance. Get the guys in early, get the second string in. Maybe Puglisi will get a little bit more time just in case something happens to Gunnar Stockton later in the year. Mm-hmm. Get the second stringer some more work and get out of there with fewer penalties.
1: No doubt about it. It gives a chance for certain guys to separate themselves a little bit, maybe back up last week's performance with another one. It's hard to tell who's who outside of Gunnar Stockton and Nate Frazier, based off of everybody touching the football. And, I think it was 11 different guys rushing the ball, 15 different guys catching the ball. So maybe a couple guys start separating from the group and get focused and get targeted a little bit more. Maybe not. So another week to learn a little something about your football team and then get ready for some SEC action next week.
0: All right. We won't know who the quarterback is until he's named Tua, suffering an oblique strain, and now is listed as day-to-day for the Atlanta Falcons, just 2 days before they go to Pittsburgh and play week one of NFL action. So Cooper Rush, he had his time in the preseason. He was called in late, and when Tua was hurt the first day of training camp, he was there. Now Tua is banged up. Before the first game, he is there. Chris D'Amino had a very interesting take, which was, you know, maybe this could be the trigger or the impetus for Michael Penix to, you know, feel like after this week, once he gets a chance to see what's going on, maybe that'll flip the switch and we won't have to talk about Tua or Cooper Rush coming up next week. But we got to talk about it now, because as of right now, Michael Penix Jr. is inactive and Cooper Rush certainly might be activated to be the starter for week one. So a whole lot of unknown already for year one for Kevin Stefanski.
1: Yeah, you really just got to kind of sit back and let this thing play out. We're not going to know a bunch of football jerseys and numbers on the defensive side of the ball. Offense, we got. I mean, right. Those guys have been there. We just paid three different skill position players.
3: Big money.
1: To be here a long time. A lot of money.
0: Darius White.
1: To be very good.
0: Hey, Mason Smith.
1: We got to figure out what number Mason Smith is wearing, what number
3: Kendall Daniels is wearing.
0: Kendall Daniels.
1: Right. Yeah. So we're going to learn a lot about that defensive side of the football and then about the quarterback, whoever it is.
0: Well, there's some things we want to see, and there's some things we bet not see in the world of sports.
6: He said they best not.
7: That's not how you say it. It's called
0: Bet Not.
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3: Hey, I'm going to make it simple. I know Brent Key was hopping mad when he was on with Nick and Chris this week. Georgia Tech bet not get bullied like they did by Colorado. Win or lose, they bet not look like they did against Colorado, where they just got physically beat up at the lines of scrimmage.
0: Yep.
3: I think he'll cut off arms if he doesn't do that.
0: That's
3: where I'm going.
0: Slot. If you don't win the game, Tennessee might be better than you. They might have bigger defensive linemen to handle your O-line, but I bet not see slot. You got to clean it up. You got to compete, and you got to look like you are ready to certainly show that you can bounce back, which is what Brent Key has been able to show throughout his tenure. But I bet not see slop on that field at Bobby Dodd Stadium tomorrow night.
1: I bet not be embarrassed after Sunday about 4:30. I bet not be embarrassed by my football team, the Atlanta Falcons. I just want you to look like a real team. If win, lose, draw, whatever. You cannot go out there and look like you don't belong. Penalties, dumb plays, terrible mistakes. Special teams looks a mess. Giving up big plays on the defensive side of the ball.
3: So like they have the last 8 years.
1: That's exactly right.
8: So not a repeat of the last 8 years.
1: Thank you very much. Bet not have a repeat of the last 8 years.
3: Fourth coach they've had in 8 years? Third?
1: It doesn't matter.
8: If you count Dan Quinn, it's four.
0: You put a lot on the shoulders of Cooper Rush, it looks like. Nick Cellini as Cellini.
8: Get ready for the rush hour, man. It's happening. D'Amino said that right before we came in, so credit him for that.
1: Yeah, congratulations, Chris. Thank you for doing that.
8: The rush hour is coming to Pittsburgh.
1: Love it. Rush hour 1, 2, 3, or 4.
3: After number 2, that was all you needed.
1: Yeah, that's true.
0: Nobody knows what to expect. I mean, we're all going to be, it's a blank canvas.
8: Didn't know what to expect if Tua played.
1: That's right.
8: I don't know what to expect from a lot of positions on this team right now.
1: I'll tell you what to expect. Heavy dose of Bijan.
3: And some dink and dunk.
0: Kyle Pitts should be featured.
1: Check out the screen game. I think you're going to use that to your advantage, especially with TJ Watt trying to get back to his old self. Did you look at his stats?
3: Yeah.
1: He started his career with 7 sacks, and I think after that has been in double digits every year except last year.
3: Well, we took Tack McKinley instead.
8: He's an animal.
3: Yeah, we took Tack McKinley that same draft.
8: Find me later.
3: Him in his picture frame.
1: We will get
8: took a crazy person. That's what we took.
9: We'll get this field in better condition. Right? Yeah. Pittsburgh's notorious.
1: Yeah. Been up there for being
0: horrible. Have they stopped playing high school games on that field?
1: I don't think so.
0: That is insane.
3: Pitt has a home game on Saturday.
8: Yeah, they play the day.
9: But hopefully, again, it's better than it usually is towards the end of the year. The
1: place gets chewed up, man.
3: How about just put field turf there?
1: It's not
8: That's not
1: idea.
8: The Stiller way. We don't do that up here in Stilltown.
9: How much money do you think they spent on Epsom salt for Bijan Robinson this year?
0: Oh.
9: He's going to be in a tub with a lot of it.
0: He needs to be lined up with an IV after every game.
1: But it's been they've been wearing his ass out for a few years now.
0: Right.
1: He never stays on the ground. And I was To be able to be next to him, knock on wood, I got it.
9: No, no, no. But you
1: he is put together.
9: But you know that a couple of few years in.
1: Yes.
8: You hit that wall as a running back. That's why he's glad he got paid up front.
1: Yeah, I don't think he hits it.
9: I think he's going to take
1: it. I don't think he hits it.
0: Maybe we have an unsung hero in Brian Robinson Jr. who's able to help share the load a little bit.
1: Whatever. Not necessary. Bijan's fine. You don't need him.
9: No, it's not him not being fine.
0: Bijan is real quick.
9: He's going to have to be the best player on the field a lot of weeks.
1: Yeah.
9: He has the potential to be the best player on the field every week, but they're going to run.
0: I just saw like Christian McCaffrey have some help in the backfield, and they split the carries, and it looked good, putting up nearly 30 points last week. That's what I saw.
9: He hit a wall. He hit the wall that we're talking about. Christian McCaffrey can't be Christian McCaffrey unless you spot him, give him moments to be Bijan. I just think we're going to say, hey, go get in. Take another handoff.
8: Other times you're going to see both Robinsons on the field at the same time. You line up Bijan in the slot. I don't know.
1: I like it. Whatever.
0: Why not?
1: Just look like you belong in the NFL.
0: I want to say thanks to Matt Lear. I want to say thanks to the Road Dog, Adam Gillespie. We'll see you on Monday.
9: Ryan Finneran just took a heel turn on the Atlanta Falcons.
0: Yeah. Drop the elbow like Macho
3: That's
0: Man.
3: That's because Kincaid and Chernoff called him out.
1: I think they're going to be all right. I think they're going to be all right. Do I sound convincing?
3: Nope.
1: You're out of your mind.
8: Well, you try to convince yourself. Yeah, that's okay. I think a lot of people are in the same boat.
3: Yeah. Over under first angry text from Finn. 107 on Sunday, 108? No,
1: you got to wait till about 2:30 when I get a few beers in.
8: The first one may come from me.
3: That's a given. That's how the history is shown.
1: On Saturday.
3: That'll come tonight.
8: Just to prepare.
3: And don't let Ohio State play poorly on Saturday. It's just going to carry over.
8: Julian Sain, everybody's talking about Texas. This guy's got to perform against top-notch competition. He hasn't done that yet.
0: We'll find out if he does.
8: A lot of questions for him.
0: Tomorrow in Texas.
3: Why are you pointing at me?
8: I don't know. You're there. You asked.
0: We'll see you Monday here in the locker room. 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
8: I'm out of here.
0: Bye-bye.
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12: The SEC was founded in 1932. Kentucky and Alabama have been in the conference together every day of that existence, 94 years, and UK has beaten Bama in football twice. The 1997 game and in 1922. And that's that. The entire history of Kentucky football success versus Bama has a series record of 39-2-1. The details may be different every year, but we all know what the overall outcome is. Kentucky doesn't win this game. And I'm so intrigued. To no end by Saturday's matchup in Lexington, that means how Keylon Russell continues to develop, how the Alabama run game produces. Is Michael Carroll back from his concussion? The coaches in Tuscaloosa want a more explosive combination at running back. It could be a three-man group of Hill, Crowell, and Brown. But this is a home game for the Cats. UK's offense and defense both dominated last week, and Will Stein has put out the call to weaponize the home crowd. This game is screaming Bama wins, and there is so much more question to it than that.
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24: 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The Phillies are here, in case you didn't hear. Sale and Nola tonight at 7:15. The Ford leadoff show comes your way at 6 o'clock. Why is it free? 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You've also got Facebook and Instagram and the X platform, which is brought to you by
8: Harris Cherokee Casino and Resort. Of course, today is the 25th anniversary of the attack on America. And the question is, where were you when the 9/11 attacks did indeed occur? Domino, you and I were set to do afternoons that Tuesday, and everything started going down around 9:10. I was working out with a couple of pro wrestlers, and we were all looking at the small television in the basement of Main Event Fitness, and just defying logic, we... And I hate the word unbelievable, but it seemed unbelievable. But Domino, that day that we came back, you said, is it really unbelievable? I think we took a lot of things for granted until that day, and that changed the way we viewed everything afterwards.
9: Yeah, people were afraid of us enough not to really, you know, don't come to America. And we got very lucky in terms of having wars that were fought over there and over there and over there. And I, you know, you start feeling froggy, and you start to just believe, okay, we can do anything we want now. And that was a big part of it. And I just, what I remember the most is just thinking like everybody else, sightseeing plane on the first one. Just a sightseeing plane. Somebody really, that up and down the Hudson River, or somebody was doing one of those and they got a little bit too froggy and something happened. And then you realize as you're looking at the TV, you go, well, that in a matter of seconds with that second plane, everything at that point just changed. And the reality absolutely.
8: And then
9: that.
8: You hear about the plane hitting the Pentagon and another plane being down, Flight 93 in Pennsylvania, that was allegedly headed for the White House. And it just was a day where everybody shut down. And if you're of age and you can remember, it's one of those seminal moments that you'll always remember where you were. I remember going right around the corner, ironically, from where we are now that afternoon. We were at Papa Doe. And we were just hanging out in the afternoon. We grabbed something to eat, and everybody else was in there. It was like a somber happy hour, if that makes any sense. Nobody was really sure what to do with themselves because nobody was working at that point.
9: Well, there were a lot of things, a lot of moving parts that had to be figured out. And airlines were now shut. Every important building in America closed down. Fighter planes up in the air all over those important buildings and places. So, yeah, I would... There were a lot of things in the world of sports, you know, that diversion and that let's get back to normalcy, more than any other place. It was not going to be in Hollywood. It was not going to be with movies. It was not going to be with anything. It was going to be sports.
8: And there was no NFL, no college football that weekend. It was a really strange time. And like I said, if you're of age, you'll never forget. And certainly tributes will be paid all over the nation, including at Truist Park later on tonight. And home team says this is the biggest series of the year. Are you buying what home team, among other people, are selling when it comes to this series?
9: It's the one you're about to play. And we finally heard last night into this morning a magic number. And it's not serious until you hear a magic number. So the magic number is 11. You can do the math on it any way you want. But the magic number thing became necessary to say because Philadelphia was getting on a plane coming to Atlanta. Then if you look at the Cubs, we play next week. What are we doing with them? Well, Pittsburgh's in Chicago. Well, why does that matter? Let's make sure Chicago stays behind us if, God forbid, Philadelphia catches us. I don't have to worry about Chicago. I have to worry about seeding. But I don't have to worry about Chicago if Philadelphia doesn't catch me. My real thing now is 5 games behind Milwaukee, 3 behind the Dodgers, but the Dodgers have played one less game. So the idea of getting actually out of the 3-hole or 4-hole or, God forbid, the 5-hole, which could still happen. Again, Philadelphia has to catch us. Chicago has to catch us. Stave that off. There's no magic number math that I have for that one. It's way too confusing. Way too confusing. But I do know that catching the Dodgers in Milwaukee, this series, what you do this weekend, will determine am I closer or not with days knocked off the calendar, games knocked off the calendar.
8: And the Braves, if you look at the rotation, perhaps how it's going to set up right now, I know what Martin Perez did yesterday, and we'll talk about it and hear from Martin Perez momentarily, but the 3 pitchers this weekend, that could be your rotation going into the postseason. Sale, Malley, and Holmes going against the Phillies.
9: Is Holmes going to be good enough in his next couple of starts where Perez is not a consideration? Will Perez be good enough where maybe the matchup, maybe the team you play, because that was a masterclass. That was a masterclass yesterday. And we'll talk about the Philadelphia series. I will just tell you, be careful. Aaron Nola is not the 6-10, 4-plus guy. He's been better as of late. So if he's going to be a money pitcher, my guess is, and I don't know this, he's been around long enough where I don't know if anybody would have pitched more times against the Braves than Aaron Nola.
8: He's
9: like anybody active in baseball. I can't believe anybody has thrown more times against the Braves than Aaron Nola. I'll see if I can find a number. But my guess is he's number one. Wheeler, they didn't get a win yesterday. He threw 7 really good innings, and they didn't get a win. And I said this when it got down to 3 with Chris Sale. How often do you not win a game that Chris Sale starts? Not Chris Sale getting the win. you getting the win. Well, Philadelphia lost a game. And I will also tell you, because I was reading some of the local stuff, Don Mattingly called a couple of guys in on Tuesday about base running. Yesterday, the headline was, if you watched the game yesterday, this is Philadelphia-Houston, you came out no smarter because there was dumb baseball being played. And here's the good news, bad news. Everybody has a problem. Here's the bad news for the Braves. Fixing running the bases mistakes is easier than fixing an offense. And we are now up to, in four games, seven opportunities with runners in scoring position. And it doesn't, there's nothing that makes that seem possible.
8: And I don't know how you win baseball games in the postseason, let alone the regular season, if you don't create more opportunities. Ozzie Albies didn't start yesterday, comes in as a pinch hitter, hits a triple, and then Austin Riley knocks him in. And then later on, Ha-Sung Kim has a two-run single. Those are the three runs that were needed. 3-1 was the final. I don't know if it was a must-win situation, but it was a win that the Braves really wanted to get to avoid the sweep with the Phillies coming in. Here is Ozzie Albies on how he prepared and how he produced as a pinch hitter.
2: Definitely, I haven't done it a lot. I told myself, I'm just going to prepare and be ready like I'm going to start a new ball game when I was down there in the cages, and that's what I did. And I was looking for, you know, a pitch that I can handle and put a good swing on it. And I'm happy I did that and got a triple to start the inning and, you know, to become the inning game for us to win the game.
9: Yeah,
2: today.
9: Austin Riley didn't hit it hard. Kim didn't hit it hard, but it didn't matter. I just needed a couple of runs. I give credit to Ozzie as he's getting, as he rounds first, he looks over and realizes in that ballpark, that could be three. And if you get lucky, or if it's just because the opposing outfielder doesn't know the building as well, that ball coming off the wall really created an opportunity for him to be at third. I don't know what would have happened if he's at second. I just don't know. The idea that he was at third, where we've even struggled in that department, it was much easier. That free 90 feet, thanks to the wall, thanks to his hustle, thanks to an outfielder who wasn't really ready to play that ball the way that a hometown guy would, we put ourselves in a position in that baseball game to score enough to win.
8: And Chris, we talk about feast or famine with this offense. That run was the fourth run in the last 34 and a third innings up to that point for the Braves.
9: It's two elephants in a room. I've changed my mind. It's two elephants in a room what this offense isn't right now. It's not one anymore. It really is two.
8: What and are the two for those that don't know?
9: No, the offense. It's so bad now, there are two elephants in a room. You have to talk about this offense, and it's a bigger problem than anybody thought it would be. And we had two of the best months in baseball for the first 2 months. And we had a horrible month. And we fixed it. And then we hit more home runs. And now we're sort of back at that position where you go, our margins are really, really slim. The one thing, and I know Iglesias is going to be a story, give up the home run, tying run comes to the plate. I get that. Wipe your brow, he got the win. But it really is interesting. This bullpen, and I talking about mental sharpness as well as physical sharpness, how many times recently have we handed the bullpen a lead? It just hasn't happened a lot. I keep saying it. If that's the best part of your team and you don't let them be the best part of your team, you've got a problem.
8: Because what Weiss is going to do, whether you like this or not, if you're down a run, certainly if you're down two runs, 9 times out of 10, you're not going to see the high leverage guys. It's just not going to work that way. Again, whether you like that or not.
9: Yeah, look, everybody has parameters, and you don't want to overuse a guy because if you use him tonight chasing and you can't use him tomorrow night.
8: Like, I don't know if Fuentes is down tonight. I don't think he is after pitching one inning.
9: No, shouldn't be.
8: Iglesias giving up the home run but still getting
9: ready to go.
8: The game saved. I don't think he's going to be out tonight.
9: The biggest two moments in this game were defensively. That situation with the fastest guy in the building, and sorry, Mr. Freeze, I don't know if Chandler Simpson's faster than you. I do know he has 40 stolen bases when everybody knows he wants to steal bases. The idea that 3-2-3 double play.
8: In the first inning with the bases loaded, as you said.
9: And then in the sixth inning, Martin Perez makes as athletic a play. Yeah, he was safe.
4: I think he was safe.
9: Yeah.
4: I mean, I'll take it, but I think he was safe.
9: But it wasn't overturned. And you had two bang-bang plays with the fastest guy in the building, and you were on the right side of both of them. And I will say this about Matt Olson. If you're not going to hit, you have to be that guy defensively because Matt Olson and that defense saved that game every bit as much as Ozzie and Kim and anything else that happened in those last two innings.
8: So before we hear from Martin Perez, here is Walt Weiss on the importance of yesterday's win.
5: You know, we needed to win today. A must win, you know, people like to say that, but we needed to win today. And Martin was huge for us going seven innings, especially given the bullpen a little bit of a break with a big series this weekend. Couple big pinch hits from Ozzie and Yaz, and Kim gets a big hit. Riley gets a big hit. So that's the thing. When you get good starting pitching, sometimes it just takes a timely hit or two to win a game.
8: So think about Martin Perez. Let's recap what it's been for him going back to February. He comes in, one of the last signings. Nobody else really wanted him at the age of 34. Non-roster invitee. Bad year last year. His velocity, his fastball below 90 miles an hour. Somehow makes the team, then gets DFA'd. Then thinks about going elsewhere and then says, you know what, I'll hang around. Is called backup, and where would this team be without him? That's the question.
9: Yeah, look, life is crazy.

0: strikeouts in 160 innings, and he's 14-4. That's an anomaly beyond anomalies. That's a non-strikeout guy. Martin Perez is not blowing you away. And those two guys pitched to that. There were not a lot of strikeouts in this game. There weren't a lot of walks in this game. So what are you going to do? Better play good defense. If I'm behind Martin Perez, here's what I say. It's not going to be 9 strikeouts. It's not going to be 10 strikeouts. It's going to be turn a double play when you can. Make a spectacular play. Get him out of it. Do you know how different this game could have been? If that first inning goes differently and he has to throw 13, 15 more pitches, and now you're down 2 runs, and now you're playing catch up, that whole game could have been wonked out after that. That's 3 hits with no runs. That's a very non-Tampa thing.
1: And that's what Martin Perez is. A lot of times he is going to pitch to contact. His ERA this year is 3.08. His career ERA, 4.31. Here's Martin Perez on his season thus far.
2: I'm just enjoying this year, man. I was almost to be at home. Especially last year, I was hurt for too many months, and then be back here with these teammates. They've been supporting me all year. It's not like I don't want to put pressure on me, but when I go outside and have this guy behind me, I just got to go out there and do my thing because we've got a good team. And then at some point, we're going to score and we're going to win like today.
1: And how many times have we heard this? Martin Perez said in the bullpen warming up, didn't have anything. Felt terrible. All of a sudden, he goes out there and everything falls into place after that first inning.
0: Well,
1: and how many times have we talked about that? The Braves have been on the opposite end of that, having a starter, the opposing starter on the ropes, not producing in the first inning. Then that guy like Martin Perez settles in.
0: I don't know what he was before he got here. I don't know that version of him. I know this version of him, and I can't say it enough. When you hear multiple people telling you what a great teammate he is, when you see him going down to the bullpen on a day like Chris Sale where he's not throwing, being on the rail when somebody's doing live BP in the building at 2:30 or 3 o'clock in the afternoon, which I've seen firsthand, him talking to hitters, because the reality for him is he could have been out of baseball. The reality for him is one bad moment, one bad oblique in March, and he's done. He's carrying himself like a guy who is, I don't want to say borrowed time, we're all on borrowed time, but here's a guy that is absolutely relishing in the idea that he matters in a situation where it matters, as opposed to maybe being at home. The way he carries himself is exemplary.
1: Perhaps if
0: exemplary.
1: Yeah, if he injures his intercostal muscle, he's shut down like Lane Thomas did, taking BP yesterday. He's done for the year. And that means Brewer Hicklin's going to get a lot of chances now to be that right-handed bat.
0: You say done for the year. You say done for the year.
1: Yeah, he's not coming back. That's what I mean.
0: Oh, well, I'm looking and it says 10-day IL.
1: Yeah, that's great. They said the same thing initially when Sean Murphy broke his hand.
0: Okay.
1: We know he was out for a while. We're not going to see Lane Thomas anymore.
0: Robert Suarez.
1: We'll see. I mean,
0: we'll see him before the All-Star break.
1: I mean, yeah, we'll see Lane Thomas in the dugout cheering on his team.
0: Can I tell you what's interesting? And it's not really interesting because the guy, you don't even know about him. His name is DeShawn Kearse. They replaced a right-handed bat with a left-handed bat. And I wasn't sure if Rowdy Tellez maybe was going to get an opportunity to come up. I really wasn't like...
1: Rowdy, put down the sandwich. Let's go. We need you back up here.
0: And Jim Jarvis, whether it was a pinch runner type deal...
1: I'm sorry, I had to do that, Chris.
0: Yeah, I know. DeShawn Kearse. He was with Minnesota, by the way. He's got 97 at-bats in the bigs. But they're replacing a right-handed bat with a left-handed bat.
1: We'll see how long that does continue. 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These are the headlines. That's what the bongos mean around these parts. We celebrate the life and legacy of this all-time ESPN legend and one of the nicest guys in sports at 10:45. Matt Stinchcomb is going to be on the call in Athens this weekend for Georgia. He's going to be our guest at 11 o'clock. And speaking of the dogs, this legendary position group apparently is finally answering the call. That and more as we go on campus at 12 o'clock. 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Atlanta Basement Systems, all things basementy. Coming up, the strange tale of Tua and the Falcons just took another insane twist. What now with the Steelers waiting on Sunday afternoon? Indeed, Buck. What? We'll try to answer.
0: I'm doubling my bet.
1: And the how and why.
0: I'm going to take the extra 2 points and I'm doubling down.
1: And Domino is apparently the riverboat gambler when all is said and done. We'll talk some Falcons, some NFL next on Cellini and Domino, the Fan, 680, 93.7 FM and 4.3 the Fan app.
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14: 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Braves got a much needed win, topping the Rays 3-1 yesterday, able to savage the one game against Tampa Bay, maintain their four-game lead in the NL East. Now another big weekend series as the second-place Phillies come to town. Chris Sale, Aaron Nola on the mound for Game 1 at 7:15, streaming on your fan app. In the NFL, 49ers smacked the Rams 27-7 over in Melbourne. Locally, though, Tua Tagovailoa picking up an oblique injury during individual drills yesterday. Cooper Rush taking over the first-team reps. Not clear who will start for the Falcons when they meet the Steelers on Sunday. We'll keep you up to date here on Atlanta's Football Station. 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
0: 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You've got the Braves thinking about the postseason, college football in full swing, and the NFL starting up this weekend as well. And the NFL actually started a couple of days ago, and then last night we saw a mauling in Melbourne, and we'll get to that in about 5 minutes.
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0: By the way, the 10 o'clock hour is brought to you by Urology of Greater Atlanta. So yesterday afternoon, Falcons fans, all of us in fact, whether or not you're a Falcons fan, saw the news as Tua, you said it this morning, Domino, essentially walking, suffered an oblique injury, you know, warming up with an assistant coach. Next thing you know, he goes down, he gets up, he takes a few more steps and goes down again. Doesn't practice. Cooper Rush took all of the first team snaps at quarterback because, of course, Michael Penix Jr. already declared inactive for this game. So let's just assume going in now, you're going to have the quarterback combination of Cooper Rush and Jack Strand as you prepare for the Steelers.
16: We can't even get to the starting line. This is like all the stuff that happens before the starting line when guys are just stretching out a little bit. Like, our feet aren't even in the blocks yet. I know the NFL has played, but my team hasn't, and it just feels like it's been an eternity since we wrapped up last season. And with all the mishigots that's gone on with this football team, change of coaching staff, change of general manager, there comes Matt Ryan. Maybe things are going to be, what in the holy hell? I'm serious. What in the holy hell should be their new tag on whatever social media? What in the holy hell? I don't know. I am telling this. I'm getting 2-1 now. I'm getting an extra 2 points. I'm playing it.
0: Now the line is up to 5.5.
16: And the money line is now +200. Okay, why not? Again, I'm not putting a lot of money on it, but I'm going to watch this, and I'm going to either say, Yeah, of course, because there's so many crazy things in sports. Why not go up there and beat them? But the other part will be, I just felt like I needed to be involved.
0: Now, Cooper Rush does get signed by the Falcons back on July the 29th. He starts taking some reps that day with the first team because, don't forget, Tua hurt his back and Michael Penix wasn't ready.
16: Can I ask him, did they catch him in line at a movie theater or was he at Schlotsky's? Where was he?
0: Because at a deli of some sort.
16: No, even the phone call to him is like even crazy. That you go, hey, are you signed with anybody? Like, I'm not even sure if they knew and who had his number or his agent's number. It's like, I can't believe I'm about to ask this. Is Cooper available to do what? Now, come on up. We're going to tell him to rent. Actually, don't even rent.
0: Well, he talks about how jumbled his life is right now in just a second, but here he is talking about the grasp that he has of the Falcons' offense.
15: Camp was good. Got caught up to speed pretty quickly. I think it's a testament to the staff, how well it's coached, that you can follow along and pick it up pretty quickly in terms of how it's organized, systematic stuff of it. And so that's been really helpful. And I think kind of everyone being the first year together definitely helps it too.
0: It's insane. This is how quickly things can change. There's no way when Cooper Rush woke up yesterday afternoon, he thought to himself, all of a sudden, I'm going to be taking first team reps and then facing the media as of right now, the starting quarterback after the practice.
16: I think you're missing a bigger headline. Less than 2 months ago, this guy was in the line at Schlotsky's thinking he's not going to be anywhere. It's July 29th. He's not in a camp.
0: And he's here because Trevor Siemian got hurt, and they said, we can't bother with Trevor Siemian now, the Falcons. We got to cut him and bring in a guy that's essentially working out in his backyard.
16: Now, I don't know if Tua's absolutely banged out of this game. Don't know. Is he going to have a miracle? Is he going to go, I'll just go play? Let the cooler heads prevail. If he can't, look, at the end of the day, the guy literally got hurt while he was walking on a really soft grass field. What's going to happen in an NFL game? You know, you had to sit out because of a back, and your oblique is close enough to your back where you go, well, he might have a real problem.
0: Let me ask you this. You guys were a part of the conversation this morning as you were on the locker room talking about Penix. Do you think he just has a date in his head?
16: I don't know.
0: This is the date.
16: I don't know.
0: So no matter what, this is the date. Give me 2 more weeks. I've got this date circled on my calendar, and mentally I feel like if I have that goal, I'll be ready by that.
16: I don't know.
0: Because I can't figure out anything else.
16: I don't know. Maybe he's going to watch a football game this weekend and go, I got to get back. I don't know what's going to trip his trigger to say he's ready. I don't think there's anything physically. Like, I don't think there's another
0: participant in practice.
16: No. I mean, I don't think there's another 3 reps on a squat. I don't think it's that. Like, I'm not talking physically being on a field. We're past that. He's not getting hit.
0: I think he has a timeline in his head because he felt like he rushed back the last time, and he's saying to himself, all right, 2 weeks, a week and a half, whatever it is from now, I'm going to be ready.
16: Still seems pretty arbitrary. And all I'm asking is, does he watch a football game on Sunday and go, I'm ready? I don't want to watch any more of these. I don't know. It might be, though, because nobody knows what's actually going to be the thing. Because I don't think it's a lot of things. I don't think it's a checklist of, I did this and I feel pretty good. Now I did that. Now I did this and that. I don't think there are 4 things he's checking off a list to announce himself ready to play. Maybe watching a football game and realizing, I'm ready to go, my team needs me, whatever it might be. Maybe it happens as early as this weekend.
0: Is there a silver lining to this whole deal? Harry Douglas, one-time Falcon, working now with ESPN, says maybe there is.
17: If this was going to happen, you would rather it happen on Thursday. So Cooper Rush can get those reps on Thursday and Friday, and then on the Saturday walkthrough before Sunday game.
16: Yeah. We're just stretching,
17: you wouldn't want it to happen during a football game or the first 2 or 3 plays of the ball game with Cooper Rush not being able to get those reps with the first team guys. So that is a bright side to it, but that's the only damn bright side to it.
16: Okay.
0: And maybe that's not. Maybe, you know, less is more. All of a sudden, rushed into the game, not thinking about anything.
16: That's right. I'm playing free because I hardly know the playbook. I know Harry knows at the NFL. He's been in the building. I'm going to tell you, Cooper Rush, less than 2 months ago, was doing whatever it was he was doing, and it wasn't being in an NFL camp. So 3 days of nonsense, because I know what Fridays are. Turn to your left, turn to your right. Turn to your left, turn to your right. Do you know enough of the playbook? I know enough of the playbook. That's what we're going to go with.
0: You're out there in just helmets, going through everything, because you fly to Pittsburgh tomorrow.
16: Exactly. What is he getting out of today?
0: I don't know.
16: He might have been better off going to bed not knowing he was going to play.
0: Yeah, I mean, that's a distinct possibility, but you talked about him being rushed here, no pun intended, back on July the 29th. And listen to this exchange, because it doesn't seem like personally, when it comes to off the field, anything has changed.
18: When you got here, you said you packed for a week. How well acquainted are you now? A lot more moved in?
15: Yeah, maybe two weeks now. And I'm a car full of crap. Still living out, still in the hotel. You know, movers were coming next weekend, so.
18: Your car's, like, completely packed?
15: Yeah, pretty much. It's got packed with some stuff that, you know, we wanted to bring anyway. That my wife packed it up and sent it early with the car. And so, yeah, waiting on movers, trying to find a spot still.
0: I can barely fit in the car. I can't see. I got to rely on my side view mirrors.
16: He must be in a really nice...
0: stuff everywhere.
16: He must be in a nice hotel, not worried about getting whatever it is, your lamp, taken out of your back seat. Look, everybody's got a story. What's his car packed with? You go to Marshall's, you pick up some dry fits. You're an NFL player. You don't have to have fancy clothes. You can survive with a week's full of clothes.
0: I got
16: clothes.
0: My two end tables in there.
16: Oh, man, that laundromat visit. Got to make at least one more of those. What are you renting, by the way? At some point, they told him you're the third-string quarterback. Okay, let's bring the family out. Let's unpack the car.
0: But to your point, he's not living in a Motel 6. No one's leaving the light on for him. He's fine. Probably better off being away from everything. Probably enjoying his life. Going home and relaxing and watching TV without any kids.
16: Let somebody else
0: punk bothering him.
16: Let somebody else make the bed for you, too. And if you feel like whatever it is you're doing, watching a dirty movie, you put a Do Not Disturb on. How would that bother you?
0: You don't even need to rent dirty movies anymore. You don't need to do that unless, you know, you have a proclivity for it.
16: Can I
0: just use your phone or your iPad?
16: Can I ask a question? Have the hotels picked up on the idea that they were really expensive because it was the only game in town?
0: Mm-hmm.
16: Do they now charge less for dirty movies in the room?
0: I mean,
16: because I would think in a supply and demand world,
0: cheaper nowadays, but it's a good point.
16: In a supply and demand world, it should be a lot cheaper.
0: Like when you go through the guide on like DirecTV and that, you know, that they've got the dirty movie section, but they have like four or five channels. Who's buying those movies? You don't need to do that anymore.
16: That's what I just said.
0: Again, unless you have a proclivity for that.
16: So to charge $24.99 to get 4 hours of unlimited time,
0: right?
16: Shouldn't it be less now?
0: And do you really need 4 hours? You need, you know, 4 minutes. Let's be honest. Then you move on to other things. And you may come back like, you know, 30 minutes later or something. I don't know.
19: Nick, you're pretty much right. A quick Google search. Major hotel chains have largely phased out traditional paid adult content due to wide... high-speed Wi-Fi. Yeah. Right. The fact that.
0: And do you know what the dirtiest thing is? I mean, literally, the dirtiest thing is in your motel room.
19: The sheets.
0: No, your remote.
19: Ooh.
16: Yeah.
0: Just think about that next time you travel. How many people are getting their hands on that and what they're doing with that thing?
16: What and they're doing hands. With the remote?
0: Well, they got the remote off to the side. They're doing something. Then they put the TV back on right away. You know what I mean?
16: Hey now. Okay. This really fell apart. I think Chromecast.
0: Yeah, we took a hard left turn here.
16: You know what?
0: Again, no pun intended.
16: You know what AirPlay is in Chromecasting? Once you figured out how to work a TV and you figure out how to Chromecast off your phone, you know, there are certain things like Blockbuster, they become obsolete. Porn in a hotel room, I think, has become fairly obsolete.
0: Yeah.
16: There's somebody hanging on. There's a diehard, really bad hotel chain that is hanging on to the porn thing.
0: I mean, really, if you're paying for that in general, I don't know why you would waste your money. But hey, listen. To each his own. Back to Cooper Rush. 16 starts in the NFL, 2 last season with the Ravens, went 0-2. Last night in Melbourne, it was a blowout.
16: Can I say something? When they signed Cooper Rush, I said this to you. I said, do you know if you put him out there in T-shirts and shorts and you took the names and the salaries and everything off, Cooper Rush might have actually won the starting job.
0: Maybe.
16: Yeah.
0: He was awful in that first preseason game, but so was Tua, and then he won the job.
16: Right. My point is, had there not been names on the back of the jersey, Cooper Rush might have, in T-shirts and shorts, been the guy who won the job. He was never going to win the job, except now it looks like he could be pressed into action for opening week.
0: So what happens if he wins this game?
16: Well, if
0: you just keep him the starter?
16: Yeah.
0: You ride it out?
16: Yeah. I mean,
0: much like Tua. What happens if he plays well in this game and wins the game?
16: And
0: does
16: Michael
0: Tua
16: Penix
0: get cut?
16: Does Michael Penix say he wants to come back? Yeah. I got to get back.
0: And
16: I just lost my job.
0: And if he says he wants to come back, what do you do with Tua?
16: I'll tell you what's going to happen if they win the game. Chrissy D is going to be a little bit richer.
0: A third-person reference, and he called himself Chrissy D.
16: Yeah, that's the most...
0: Which has never happened. I don't think you've ever did either one of those things.
16: But I'm betting the Falcons with a third-string quarterback.
0: Right.
16: I think I'm entitled. That's ignorant.
0: Yeah, well, I don't know if it is or not, Virtual Chris, but it's happening. This weekend. Last night in Melbourne, 27-7, the Niners, who got there earlier, crushed the Rams. And Myles Garrett, you know what his stats were? To quote Dean Wormer?
16: Nothing.
0: From Animal House?
16: 0.00.
0: 0.0. No stats.
16: Yeah, I don't know if you know this. South of the equator, he just doesn't want to play football. No, it was in his contract. He said, I don't think I'm going to be very... Oh, we're going south of the equator. Right? Australia is south of the equator, right? What are we doing there, by the way?
0: I don't know. 100,000 plus were in the stadium.
16: What a...
0: It was weird. It was a 10:30 their time kickoff. It was very strange.
16: Am I allowed to say this? Tell me if I'm not. I'm going to spread the words out far enough where just in case I can't. How about this? I'm going to change my mind. Watch this.
0: I don't know where you're going
16: what
0: with this.
16: What is this right here? What is this?
0: It's your hand?
16: Right, job. The fact that we went to Australia is the most ridiculous thing.
0: And points, Chris, for creativity. I'll give you a round of applause.
16: I know. Thank you.
0: The theme continues for some reason during this segment.
16: There is no reason to play that game. No reason. And I saw, by the way, the views from the seats. That's a soccer stadium. I don't think they realize
0: the
16: that really
0: stadium,
16: tall,
0: isn't it?
16: Yeah, whatever the hell it is. A really tall bunch of guys with benches and equipment. Do you know front row, second row, third? You couldn't see anything. Nada. Nothing.
0: Well, the fans went crazy as the Niners apparently did the right thing.
16: Roger Goodell, he's stroking himself.
0: So Roger Goodell shows up on the Netflix set. He's with Elle, who has like a sleeveless tuxedo look going.
16: With gloves.
0: With gloves. And she has him put on a kangaroo jacket. And he does it.
16: Yeah, because the MVP was getting a kangaroo jacket. They were going to put the jacket on. I didn't stick around for that part. I was out by then. Yeah, but of course he did it. He just signed a 4-year deal. The guy's going to make $1 billion being a commissioner in the NFL.
0: Hop around, Mr. Commissioner. Go on. If she asked him that, would he have done that
16: as
0: well?
16: Yeah, it's a
0: 10-year kangaroo. Go on. Let's box.
16: Is there a chance we might have a franchise down here? Yes, sir. Then I will hop. Hey, you see, he's a dancing bear himself. He's just a very rich dancing bear. That's all that proof. Being in Australia, him putting on that jacket, that's not him being lighthearted. They're trying to actually pitch him now as a lighthearted fellow.
0: They're trying to humanize the commissioner. That's what they're trying to do.
16: As he's telling
0: it's backfiring horribly.
16: As he's telling me, the Super Bowl is going to be played overseas. It's going to be on a pay-per-view, and we're going to have teams all over the world. This seems like a good day, sir, to put on the kangaroo hop-along jacket.
0: I will say this. Luke Kuechly was very good.
16: He was.
0: On the broadcast last night. And everybody is giving him his accolades this morning. Even if you knew nothing about this sport, you knew everything about this man, we pay tribute to Barry Melrose when we come back. On Cellini and Domino, The Fan, 680, 93.7 FM, and for free, The Fan app.
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19: 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Braves rallied to beat the Rays 3-1, avoiding the sweep here at Truist Park. Next up, the Philadelphia Phillies come to town for a big weekend series tonight. Chris Sale going to be on the mound for the first of three versus Philadelphia. First pitch 7:15 here on the Fan app. And a full football weekend is here. Georgia Tech welcoming number 18 Tennessee for a 7 o'clock kick tomorrow night at Bobby Dodd Stadium. Georgia gets Western Kentucky tomorrow afternoon. Matt Stinchcomb going to be on that TV call. He will share his thoughts when he joins Cellini and Nomino at the top of the hour. You won't want to miss that here on a College Football Voice of the South. 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
0: 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And The Fan, the only place to be on college football Saturdays as well. 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The Georgia Power Street team going to be on site with giveaways, including those coveted 680 T-shirts. So come grab your free Georgia Power T-shirt, enjoy one of those ice-cold Bud Lights or Neutrals, and get set for college football tomorrow. In the meantime, ESPN hockey analyst Barry Melrose passed away at the age of 70 with a short show yesterday. Chris didn't have time to talk about it. Played over 300 games in the NHL as a defenseman in the 70s and 80s. Was the head coach of the Kings, and Wayne Gretzky was there, and they went to the Stanley Cup Finals in 93. They lost to the Montreal Canadiens, and then what the majority of people know him as, he goes to ESPN in 96. It's the hair, it's the personality. Even if you weren't a hockey fan, the suits, you knew the name Barry Melrose.
16: Look, it's not on the same scale because college basketball scaled bigger, but Dick Vitale became a personality. Barry Melrose became famous in his life after he was done playing and done coaching because there was an opening for a guy who had personality, and he looked the part. He looked different. He sounded different. He was younger, hipper, cooler. He was all those things. And that the comparison to Vitale isn't perfect, but the idea that more people said, well, let me see, oh, that guy's entertaining. I think he's one of the few guys that brought eyeballs to the game.
0: Well, as a contributor, Dick Vitale is in the Basketball Hall of Fame. Guys like Dan Patrick and John Buccigross, who obviously worked with Barry Melrose, feel the same. Here's our friend Jeremy Schapp with a tribute to Barry Melrose.
4: Melrose stood for everything that is good and great about hockey. And as much as the game gave him, he gave back. When his illness, his Parkinson's, became public, there was an outpouring of love and support.
5: Barry Melrose, cool as a rule.
4: Yes, without Barry Melrose, the game will go on, but it won't be as much fun.
0: It's one of the great things about ESPN when it works. The personalities that were on display. Again, sometimes it doesn't work. But a lot of times, with a guy like Barry Melrose, he didn't have to try. He was who he was, and that resonated because he didn't have to try hard to be a personality with everybody.
16: Well, I think once he realized he didn't go over the top where you said, okay, the shtick has gotten old, which is really the problem now. Barry Melrose being himself and wanting to dress like that, it was interesting enough as is. He was also doing TV before everybody came in and mucked up TV by telling everybody, you're not crazy enough. You got to be more. Barry Melrose avoided that. And by the time he was a real-ass older man, he wasn't going to listen to that. He was going to be himself.
0: And in 2023, he does decide to retire after being diagnosed, as Jeremy Schapp said, with Parkinson's disease. So condolences to the family and friends of Barry Melrose, who passed away at the age of 70. Coming up, the Stinchcomb brothers going to be taking over Athens once again this weekend. Matt Stinchcomb, the College Football Hall of Famer, will explain how when he joins us next on Cellini and D'Amino. 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
17: AOC or John Ossoff? 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Hard to believe, but Senator Ossoff spends more powdering his nose than your family spends on 4 months of groceries. 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
0: And that's how we know when it's official, when he has a flashy open. Matt Stinchcomb, the College Football Hall of Famer, joining us on the Loud Security Systems Newsmaker Line. 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Do you not, Matt?
1: You absolutely do. Yeah, we're running a special. It's a Groupon, and people are super excited about it. You get to hear us in stereo. There's no escaping our commentary.
0: So you are going to be on the television call for the Georgia game, and, of course, your brother on the Bulldog Radio Network, John. So it's going to be one of those days where you try to get the most out of the starters, and you get the starters off the field, and everybody plays. Best-case scenario, right? And if it's not best-case scenario, then you got problems.
1: Yeah, that you would anticipate, from Georgia's perspective, you want this to be another depth chart game. So let's get some guys in there, you know, let them get their decals smudged a little bit on their new white helmets, I might add.
0: Yeah, that's the biggest story.
1: The biggest story is the costume. This is a Halloween game. Come early. That's the whole piece of it. I mean, obviously, all the coaches speak. So we'll let the coaches handle that. We're going to go out there and we want to execute and clean operations, take care of the football, and da-da-da. But really, it's we all know why this game's on the schedule, and we all know why they're wearing all-white uniforms, and it's not because people are riveted by what the matchup should be. So this is one of those games where Coach Dooley, you know, when he famously was talking about how good the deep snapper was for whoever it was they were playing that week, it's not quite to that extent, but not far from it. If Georgia performs the way they did last time out, it should be a game where you can basically not empty the benches, but maybe close, and let everybody get out there and get some grass stains on their all white unis.
16: I've got a couple of questions. Maybe you sell a few jerseys when you do the jerseys. Do people run out to buy the helmet? Now, I will say this: in the memorabilia world, if you get a white Georgia helmet and you get it signed by somebody, maybe it is value, but this is strictly for the TV, look at us, and the players who I've heard since Mike Krzyzewski said Duke was going to play in a black uniform. This is what the players want.
1: I guess. I'm going to tell you, the big guys don't usually like this sort of thing. It takes a while, and I know that fabric and the innovations in the textile world are just fantastic. So I don't mean to besmirch the apparel industry. However, when you're 6'6", 6'7", 340 pounds, stuff doesn't always just fit right away. So whenever you trot out these, you know, one-off unis, it's just a hassle. It doesn't fit right. You know, you need a game or two for it to actually feel like it belongs. And so these are... I always viewed it as a massive annoyance, and we only did it one. No, we did it twice, and it only worked once, incidentally, and it was a total hassle both times. So I think the big guys, I think they tolerate it. I think the little guys like it. They're the guys that are in the mirror. The big guys don't do that sort.
0: Yeah, you look like Baymax from Big Hero 6 wearing the all white like that. I don't know who gets the reference, but that's what you look like.
1: Yeah, we could go Michelin, man, because of the white.
0: Yeah, that too, right. Yeah.
16: Are you and John...
1: Or like a roll of cinnamon rolls or something. I mean, it's not flattering on the big guys, that's for sure.
16: Are you and John going to go spend the night in the hotel before, just for old time's sake, you know, to just live like a player again?
1: We found a Holiday Inn Express that's got bunk beds. So we're going to stay there. I got top bunk.
0: Right.
1: Because I don't have a spastic bladder. Otherwise, he's up and down all night. I'll never get any rest. All right. So, super excited about that. Yeah, bunking up.
16: We probably asked this before, but it seems like a perfect week. The overlook factor, when you're a player and you know that it's a mismatch, you're a starter and you know it's a mismatch. The good news is for the other guys, I'm going to get to play. I just want to show coach that I can play. What is truly the overlook factor in a game like this?
1: Well, I mean, you're talking, when you say overlook factor, like, well, what are the odds that you just say, I'll just show up?
16: Yes, Kurt Cignetti took a shot at Rutgers. He said, and you all saw that Rutgers game, right? He was literally talking about his team. Here's what I'm going to see. Did they take this seriously enough? And he'll be able to tell. I would imagine with Kirby Smart, if you have a gene or a thread that says, I don't really have to this week, you better think about what the hell is going to happen in film more than anything else, right?
1: I don't think that that's a thing here. And by here, I mean, I'm in Athens now. So in Athens or in a couple other places, it's just not a thing. And the reason it's not a thing is, one, they don't bring guys in, I think, that have that, not intentionally anyway. And then they find out pretty quick, like, if they are kind of wound that way. The biggest thing in these games for a program that has depth is the depth. So I go out there and I slop around, or I don't put together a good tape. And then the guy behind me that looks a lot like me, that can probably do things just like I can, except I got here first, he puts together some good tape. And all of a sudden I see my playtime dwindling and that portal starts blinking. So I do think that for programs that have depth and have recruited well, and even in this age where you don't have, you know, you're 2 and 3 deep, don't look like it used to, but still looks pretty good. There's at least one guy behind you that can push you. I think that it's less of a factor there than it is other spots where the guys know, I'm the best you got. You're going to put me out here again next week too. And so if the guy's got it in him where he's like, you know, I can show up and I can get you my C+, my B- game today, you might have that issue to where the staff, the seniors, whoever that's still in the locker room, they got to do extra work to make sure that everybody's spun up pretty good by the time the ball's in the air. Otherwise, at places like this, I don't think that's necessary because the guy behind you is the guy that's looking to take your job. It's not adversarial. It is competitive, and I think that's how they're able to maintain their edge in a lot of games where it is a mismatch going into it.
0: Matt Stinchcomb with us on the Loud Security Systems Newsmaker line. Going to be on the call on the SEC Network tomorrow, 12:45 kickoff against Western Kentucky. And to your point, just the competition at tight end. You better raise your game and elevate your play at that position especially, or you may not get on the field.
1: Yeah. Well, I will say this. This is what stands out to me. Tight end, super crowded, crazy talented. So which one of these guys can do something that the other guys can't? The more versatile you are, probably the better. But the big thing, and when you watch the offense now especially, it's who's going to block? It's not who can run and catch. These guys can run and catch. Which one of you guys are going to block? Are you going to block on the perimeter? Are you going to block on some of these screens? Are you going to be able to block when you're a part of the core, meaning like, you know, you're attached, you're near the line of scrimmage where all the big bodies are? Do you know who to block? How many missed assignments am I having to deal? Because next thing you know, it's all right, it's just not worth me putting you in the game right now because you busted this assignment. We're on the 5-yard line. It's a touchdown. Clean this up. You know, we got a free runner. We got a linebacker untouched, which did happen versus Tennessee State. And those are the type plays that it's not a drop, which also did happen. It's, you know, this guy didn't know what to do right here. So all of a sudden that competition, I don't know that it always shows up in the box score. I don't know that it always shows up where the PA announcer is going to talk about it. It's the little things. And in this offense especially, that's probably true of wide receiver. I don't know that there's a group of wide receivers that are asked to and then ultimately executed a high level to block in the run game and the run extension game more than what these Georgia wide receivers are doing.
16: I want to get you on a record. I was waiting for this for the last few days, just so you can get on the record with the idea of NFL camp. I go back to college. Lane Kiffin proven that he had big balls until he proved he didn't. He decided to duck out of the game of chicken. Go.
1: As far as my comments about that whole scenario?
16: Yeah, I just want you on the record because we know how you feel about NIL and transfer portals and everything else, but this took it to another level.
1: This was, I don't know what it was that they were seeking to accomplish. I've tried to puzzle my way through that many, many times where it's like, where's the win here? What does the win look like? And, you know, for LSU specifically, and it was not specific to LSU. However, what became clear was LSU very much didn't like, you know, whoops, we tripped and fell, and all of a sudden there's a legal, perhaps a legal avenue for pro players. How did this happen? That was, it's seemingly much more coordinated, much more intentional than that. However, the part that got me, and I think that many folks that we're looking at, is this is an eligibility limit issue. This is as much as anything else. It's not just, oh, this is a pro player that technically wasn't really a pro. He was close to a pro. He was pro adjacent or whatever. It's how long are these guys able to play again? And how much are they able to just kind of leave but come back, but maybe not? And you, I didn't like the team that I landed with, or I'm with the Browns, and so I might as well be in the SEC or whatever. Is that what we want this to look like? And, you know, thankfully, you know, cooler heads, not even cooler heads, maybe hotter heads. Maybe that's what it took. Maybe this was one of the scenarios where the best case is for somebody to get so pissed that they're willing to burn it all to the ground. They're willing to shove a school, I think a founding member, an original member of the conference, out of the conference to say, we have to draw a line here. This isn't about two players or 20 players. This isn't about a guy that wasn't a mini camp or whatever. This is about, oh, well, you know, I was just on the practice squad for a year or two, and turns out I only played four on the field. And what's so magical about 5 years, NCAA? Why five? Why not seven? Why not 8 years? I mean, I don't know. Other than the academic terms and what it would typically take, and the fact that we do have high school kids that also would like to participate in college, I mean, other than those two little piddly things, why 5 years? And that's next. That would be the next thing. There's not a bright line between college and pros anymore. I disagree with the conference in that argument. But what I think is they're trying to say is we have to have some semblance of attachment to eligibility limits. Otherwise, we're going to have this back and forth flow from what is elite football to really good football, because that's what college football is. It's really good football. It's not elite. The best is on Sunday. We want guys just bouncing between those two? That doesn't make great sense to me. That's now it really is what some people say it already is. It's minor league football.
16: And this goes back to Lane Kiffin. Well, it was a unique situation, and these kids, because they're kids when they need to be kids, these kids have a right to be back here. And that duck and cover that he pulled on Saturday morning on game day, and then we found out it was going to go further, you're not even on the roster, that is why. Look, the world needs villains. If you're going to root, I got to root for something and sometimes against for something. But the duck and cover he pulled when the wall started to crumble in is just a bigger example of what he and that school are than the actual, would this be worth it?
1: Chris, hang on a second. Are you implying that he was not looking out for the best interest of those two young men? Are you trying to say that they aren't just trying to do the right thing that they could, quote unquote, legally do? I mean, I got to tell you, I'm having a hard time with that. I mean, it's just the what was worse to me was to hide behind the semblance that there was some higher cause here, that there was some level of nobility here. There isn't. This is a ruthless pursuit to gain every possible advantage that you could, to the detriment, by the way. This isn't like there was no collateral damage. This isn't a quote-unquote victimless crime, if it is a crime. Maybe it isn't a crime. A victimless act. There is. And there was a concerted choice to ignore that completely.
0: So what surprised you more, this whole deal, which was, I think, a colossal waste of time in retrospect, or the fact that we found out there's a secret clock in the Big Ten?
1: Well, I will say that, you know, short term, you know, on the field, we get it back onto the field, that is super concerning. I think for everybody involved is, so wait a minute, the clock is not real. That's not the clock. That's just a clock. Okay. So there's a super secret clock that's held somewhere else, which, by the way, the NCAA did come out and say, no. The protocol is that the clock that's embedded into the television broadcast, that is the whatever jurisdictional timepiece. My words, not theirs. That's the one that matters. It's not some, you know, there's a clock, you know, unburied in the mountains of Colorado right next to NORAD that's got, you know, whatever run by, it's an atomic clock. Oh, okay. And that's the one we're going by. That's, it's just, no one's buying it. It was an, you talk about a ham-handed process or lack thereof. And the fallout should be, it should actually be much louder than it actually is. What happened was an abortion of game management from an official standpoint.
16: All right. Give me, let's finish up with football. Give me the team in the SEC that you think, I don't want to say wreak havoc on the conference and maybe how this thing plays out. But do you have a team or two that you say, look out for them on a given Saturday in October because they could ruin somebody's cart?
1: Oh, yeah. The guys are going to, you know, the wrench in the works. He's going to screw up some people's seasons.
16: Yep.
1: You know, the team in Gainesville, the Gators, I think they're going to screw somebody's season up. They're definitely going to force them to take a detour. That's there. I don't know that there's a lot of teams. Going into the season, I thought there was going to be more. But I can't point to Saturday to say, here's a team that should be much improved and should screw a season up. You know, I thought maybe the team in Opelika was going to. I didn't feel great about week one. So that.

0: prevent the two-point conversion is as tremendous a play as you'll ever see.
1: And timely, right? You know, how does that happen? You got a game where it's literally, you know, whose punter has the greatest stamina? And then it's, well, we're going to drive it the length of the field. Now we're going to let you drive it the length of the field. And it was like this defensive, you know, sabbatical until that play. And the kid played great. He had a heck of a game. But to show up like that in that moment, to make that play the way that he did in that moment, it's a difference in the ball game. Auburn loses that game a year ago, probably, right? That's the biggest takeaway for Auburn fans is they should be excited that they found a way to win that game.
2: Well, they were the worst big-time program in one-score games. They were terrible. They've been bad at it, but they were historically bad last year in one-score games. Think about this, though, Matt. If that football's a foot and a half out in front where the receiver doesn't have to turn into the middle, it doesn't go Auburn's way. Like, the kid's not – I give him credit. He saw a body, and he hit a body, and that body fell right down. He knocked it down right where it stood. But if that ball's 1.5 feet to the outside, Auburn loses that football game.
1: Yeah. Yes, it was not well placed, to say the least. And, you know, people are trying to put it on the tight end or the kid that caught it, and it's like, the pass basically stopped him, spun him around. But, you know, that's the way it works sometimes. Sometimes it takes that. Sometimes it takes a win of a game that you should have lost to get things going again. And you just mentioned it. You know, Auburn's close, but nobody cares about close. They want you to win, and they found a way to get it done finally.
2: Last thing, one other team nationally. Take it outside the SEC. Give me a team that you're interested in this college football season.
1: Outside the footprint, you know, is Oregon good? We thought that they were. So I am very curious to see, you know, is this a good football team? Is it? I'm sure they're good. Are they a great football team? Everyone thought coming into the season, this might be a great football team. Boise State's supposed to be much better this season. But based on week one, typically I'm not interested in Oregon until about halfway through the year. But already it's like, all right, if this is supposed to be a contending team and one of the other quote-unquote Big Ten contenders, I'm not so sure. And how deep are they? We'll get a chance to find out. But that's my biggest question coming out of week one. If I had to go out of the footprint, it's a team to watch is, you know, what's going on? And are these guys legit?
0: All right, Stinch, enjoy the family reunion in Athens tomorrow. We'll catch up next week.
1: All right, guys. Holler at you soon.
0: All right. Always appreciate the time. Matt Stinchcomb, the College Football Hall of Famer, joining us each and every Friday on the Loud Security Systems Newsmaker.
2: There's a restaurant in Athens that's going to see them come in and they're both going to say, boy, I wish they were still 300-plus pounds. This is not a big a day for your restaurant when the Stinchcombs walk in the way it would have been.
0: So at the peak of their powers.
2: The two of them together?
0: Right. Can you imagine them walking into one of those Asian buffets?
2: Left side of the menu. What do you want? Left side of the menu.
0: How much can they
2: And the brother says, I'll take the right side of the menu.
0: How long do they stay at one of those buffets?
2: As long as they want. What are you going to do? You're going to ask them to leave?
0: No, you can't ask them to leave like that old John Panette bit.
2: No.
0: You go now. You've been here 4 hours. No, but they could probably legitimately stay there for like an hour and a half, 2 hours and keep eating, right?
2: Yeah. Yeah. This is not like the good old days. Whatever restaurant they walk in, those two guys to get a meal in Athens, whether it's tonight or tomorrow, because he is in Athens right now. My guess is that restaurateur is not as happy as he would have been 15 years ago.
0: Perhaps. Perhaps you are right, Chris Domino. The Phillies are here tonight. No home runs yesterday for the Braves in that victory. 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It could be tomorrow if the Braves hit home runs tonight, Buck. It's time for a journey of sight and sound, BTG style. What do you have to tease the folks with, Domino?
2: Did you know that some TV shows have been turned into movies and some of them were better than others? I will give you a little bit of an example of when it worked and when it didn't. And there is one other thing that you need to know, and it's coming to a theater near you.
0: All right, that and oh so much more as we go beyond the goatee in the recesses of the mind of Chris Domino. We go next. It's Shalini and Domino. It's your home for Braves baseball. As I said, 7:15 first pitch tonight against the Phillies, the Ford leadoff show with Domino and Barrett Salee right here on the Fan 680 93.7 FM and for free the Fan app.
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12: 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Good morning. 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
1: Please, can we get on with it?
12: Yeah, when the Braves able to end their little losing streak yesterday, salvaging the finale with the Rays. The news this morning, Lane Thomas, who was a late scratch yesterday, now headed to the 10-day injured list with a strained left intercostal muscle. Atlanta recalling speedy outfielder Deshaun Kiersey Jr. to the big league squad. So now we're all set for another big weekend series here at Truist Park. The second place Phillies coming to town. Chris Sale, Aaron Nola on the mound for game one at 7:15. Means a Ford leadoff show cranks up at 6 o'clock right here on Atlanta Sports Station. The home of the Braves. 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
1: Matt Lear is basically gimmick infringing on Matthew Kaminsky.
2: Well,
1: a little bit.
2: I mean, I like to think he copied me.
1: What's that? He might have been first to market.
2: And I like to think I'm better at it.
0: It is the game within the game that I love to play along with others at Truist Park every at bat.
1: I know,
0: it drives you crazy.
1: No, I watch you people get all excited. Wait, that's the theme from Family Ties. And then, yeah, okay, thanks. Who cares?
3: These are simple.
1: Who cares?
0: It's the simple thing sometimes to me.
1: You know, those are all not even $100 Jeopardy questions. They're basically $50 questions, which don't exist.
0: But everybody likes to have fun figuring things out. 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We'll get to that in about 15 minutes.
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1: I don't want to bring the show down, but I can't believe I have to make this announcement. Oh, Charlie's is closing its last few restaurants.
0: Oh, what could have been, and oh, what was, how it lived.
1: Yeah, I don't know if it did or not. I went once when we lived in Decatur.
0: I've never walked through an O'Charlie's store.
1: I went to an O'Charlie's once.
0: One time.
3: Pretty solid rolls.
1: Yeah, my feeling is this. If I've only been once, your closing doesn't affect me, but it affects others.
0: So is it similar to like a Chili's or a TGI Fridays fare? They bring you free rolls? Is that what you said?
3: Yeah, free rolls, man, and they were so good.
1: Yeah, I think
3: that was like the best thing they had.
1: It wasn't Southern-y, but I think they wanted you to feel welcome, like they were Southern-ish.
0: You know, my
1: even
0: kids
1: though it was an Irish place.
0: Right.
1: I think they wanted you, maybe it was just in the Decatur and the one time I went. They were very welcoming.
0: They went into a place where they had the free rolls. They ate the free rolls, and then they left. I said, you guys can't do that.
1: Yeah, well.
0: That's wrong. No, it's legal. I go, it doesn't matter that it's legal. It's wrong.
1: Yeah, and a lot of
0: you don't want to do something like
1: that. So let me explain what
3: we used to do that with chips and salsa at the Mexican joint.
1: Wait, what? This is a real thing?
3: Yeah, back in high school.
1: Chips and salsa at Leap?
0: Yeah, we're going high school kids. Salsa. You're stupid. You're ignorant. You don't understand.
3: Cheese dip occasionally.
1: I've dined and dashed at Stromboli's. You know, I've done that.
0: I've only chewed and screwed once, and I felt bad about it. Yeah. I'm just afraid I'm going to get caught, so I can't do those things.
1: Our place was Stuff Your Face. They finally had to put a lock on the door that was next to the restroom, because the restroom
0: was called Stuff Your Face?
1: Stuff Your Face, Stromboli's. Right. Go look it up. See if they're still around in New Brunswick, New Jersey. The reason I say all this is...
0: Rabbit and Boopy!
1: Oh, Charlie's going the way of Howard Johnson's, Burger Chef, Chi-Chi's, Sweet Tomatoes, Steak and Ale is hanging on by a thread, Boston Market hanging on by a thread, Arthur Treacher's hanging on by a thread. You could be riding high.
0: Mm-hmm.
1: 1,100 locations in the 70s.
0: Oof. Sweet Tomatoes, you always went in there with high hopes. Stay with me on
1: Never
0: this.
1: Been.
0: So Sweet Tomatoes was like
1: was
0: Vegas.
1: Was that soup?
0: It was soup, it was salad, pizza. They had, you know, cookies, ice cream. So to me, it was like going to Vegas. You were very hyped and very excited when you walked in. And then as you walked out, you had a lot of regret. I can't believe I wasted my time in here.
1: Once I heard it was soup, I said, I never need to go there. I've never been to a Sweet Tomatoes.
0: So like on a cool day, you're not a fan of soup.
1: No.
0: Some soup, you put crackers in it.
1: No.
0: You break up the saltines before they go in there.
1: But we're going to have this kind of clam chowder, not that type of clam chowder, white, red,
0: you've got
1: Boston.
0: The New England
1: I know what
0: clam
1: it is.
0: Chowder, yeah.
1: I'm aware. I grew up in a house where my mom made soup. It just wasn't for me. That's all. I'll have some cereal. I can make a peanut butter and jelly sandwich. A Steak-ums. I don't need your soup. I'm good.
0: Well, we know that you have the palate of a 7-year-old.
1: Right.
0: So.
1: All right. Well, again, O'Charlie's, good luck to everybody involved. I hope you bounce back.
0: Employment elsewhere.
1: Ground round. I mean, I keep doing
0: the
1: this.
0: Ground round, you could throw, that was the first place that I remembered you could throw the peanuts on the floor.
1: Yeah, and I think, I don't even know if there's one of those left.
0: I doubt it.
1: I think they might be gone as
3: I always feel bad doing that, too. That's a lot to clean up.
0: I agree. Yeah. Like Texas Roadhouse, the boys will go there, throw the peanuts on the ground. You don't have to do that. It's completely unnecessary.
1: Yeah, you know what you
0: Unless
1: don't do
0: Unless you're at the
1: that?
0: Ballpark, that's where you throw the peanuts on the ground.
1: Yeah, you don't do that at Five Guys. They give you a little thing, put your peanut shells in this, and then throw them away like a human being, not an animal.
0: And I feel kind of bad when I do that at the ballpark, when I throw them on the ground.
1: Why don't you just spit on the floor? Seriously. You're one step away. If you're throwing trash on the floor, you're one step away from spitting on the floor.
0: Yeah, that is true.
1: All right, let me get on. I have no idea how and why, but I ain't not going to hustle. I just don't necessarily understand it. You know who Australia's guest was last night?
0: Right, they were.
1: They're worldwide famous. Are they?
0: They must be.
1: No, they're worldwide famous. I'm telling you, they're on a big tour.
0: Who's the cutest one in your eyes?
1: I don't know. I watched one of the Jonas Brothers in a movie with Paul Rudd, and the movie was actually good. The movie was really good, and the kid, he's not a kid, he's a grown-ass man. I think it was the cutest one, though.
0: Is it Joe?
1: If he's the cutest one, he was in the movie.
3: He's the lead singer.
0: Yeah, they're all the same.
3: He doesn't play an instrument.
1: There's one guy with a big-ass, bushy unibrow. The other one looks like, quite honestly, he's out of place. Then Joe was, I guess, the sexy one. I think that's how it goes. It's sort of like the Gibbs brothers.
0: Right.
1: Barry was devilishly handsome.
0: And the twins. Yeah. Morris and Robin. Andy was a good-looking kid, too.
1: Yeah, but we're better together than we are separate. Yeah.
0: Not all the brothers, not all family members are created equally. Trust me, I know.
1: Same gene pool.
0: I was told that every day.
1: But here's the deal. I did not know that they're this famous. Like this, who's the, Hillary Duff. She sold out Madison Square Garden. Demi Lovato on a comeback trail. She's happy again.
0: Yeah, we're not their target audience.
1: I know, but this is a big deal.
0: They're a big act.
1: They're a big act. I didn't know. All right. They're going to try it again. They're going to make a movie. This is a TV show to a movie. It was a TV show, then it was a TV show again, then it was a TV show again. But now, why not? Because there's nothing original left.
0: Y5O.
1: They're making it a movie. I'm asking why. It's a show, then it became a show, then it became a hit show again.
0: I will say this. The original Y5O, it was a dark show.
1: People died.
0: Right. It was like Miami Vice. There weren't a lot of happy endings. People would die at the end of episodes.
1: I know. Y5O was not like Miami.
0: It was pretty dark.
1: I know, but it was a bunch of dullards. Miami Vice, we had flash alligators on boats. Mm-hmm. We're making it a movie.
0: How Cam much, Fong is Chin Ho. He bought it.
1: How much
0: they killed a cast member.
1: How much are we out of ideas that Hawaii 5-0 is actually going to be made a movie? So to make sure that I get this right, do you know what the biggest box office TV show to movie ever was?
6: What's that? Ghostbusters.
1: They hold the 1 and 2 spots. TV show turned into a movie.
0: Did you ever pretend like you were surfing when that Hawaii 5-0 theme played?
1: No.
0: Never, not once. I guess he urged to do that to this day.
1: Well, of course you did.
0: Is why.
1: You're a simpleton. You're a simpleton.
3: I like surf music.
1: Did you know, though, that the two Transformer movies are the biggest hits ever when it comes to take a TV show, turn it into a movie? I say that to say this. This one, like 9 movies later, has made a lot of money collectively, but it wasn't bigger at the box office than the Transformers. I want you to hear this.
0: It's impossible.
1: TV show turned into a movie. A lot of movies, like 9 of them. You would think Tom Cruise, big-ass international movie, right? Big, big, big. You want to know what movie, TV show turned into a movie, made more money than Mission Impossible? Higher box office.
7: All right,
1: Alvin and the Chipmunks and the Squeakquel. Alvin and the Chipmunks.
0: I must tell you, this. Okay, Simon, you want to talk about no overhead? Okay, there's no overhead here. All you're doing is speeding up someone singing. That's all you're doing.
1: Well, you do need people to draw them too. I mean, you're paying animators. But do you know they did a live Chipmunks?
0: Yeah.
1: That made more money than the Mission Impossible.
0: When my son was small, we watched one of those movies.
1: Uh-huh. I took my daughters.
0: Yeah.
1: Thoroughly entertaining. I was not angry about it.
0: Could have been worse. You're right.
1: Yeah. How about the fact, though, that Tom Cruise has to live with the fact that Alvin and the Chipmunks, the Squeakquel, made more than his first Mission Impossible? Just saying. All right, now.
0: The Witch Doctor, their song, that was in the 60s. That was
1: the Witch Doctor.
0: That was a number one song.
1: Mm-hmm. It's good business. As you said, I'm not really paying anybody because they were making peanuts to do it.
0: Right.
1: Then they couldn't go tour. I don't even have to pay you on the road. We'll just make money putting the record out on AM radio.
0: Amazing. Ting tang, wanna wanna ding bang. It's one of the big verses from the song.
1: All right, can I make a case?
0: Virgil Nick, thank you.
1: I don't know if you're going to agree with this. Because The Saint was a TV show they turned into a movie about them. They've turned a bunch of these things. The Fugitive, good movie. Fugitive was a TV show. They do it with Harrison Ford. Good movie.
0: I still have a guy in Cleveland that killed his wife and was on the run.
1: But did he? The one-armed man.
0: Yeah.
1: It was the one-armed man.
0: He became a wrestler after that.
1: I'm going to put this.
0: True story.
1: I'm going to put this forward as the greatest TV show turned into a movie. I'm being serious. This is the best movie ever made from a TV show.
7: He pulls a knife. You pull a gun. He sends one of yours to the hospital. You send one of his to the morgue. That's the Chicago way.
0: The Untouchables.
1: I think it was the best TV show turned into a movie ever. I don't know if I'm right about that. Some Mission Impossible person might tell me, Mission Impossible 6.
0: Felt bad that poor kid that was in American Graffiti buys it in the elevator.
1: Well, he wasn't a kid at that point. He was a grown man. Well, he was an untouchable.
0: He was a kid in American Graffiti.
1: I know, but he was an untouchable.
3: Do you see they're turning Carrie, the 1970s movie, into a series?
1: Eight episodes. Yeah, it's eight episodes.
3: Actually, that's pretty decent.
1: By the way.
0: So like Cape Fear turned into a series, this is now a series.
1: Yeah. The first two episodes, I think somebody saw, really good reviews. So I don't know how and why. Is that Stephen King's, like, what's his biggest hit in terms of going to make
0: Misery?
1: Money? Yeah, but like, Carrie's made money a few times over, right?
0: Right.
1: They might have even turned it on off-Broadway. It
0: definitely wasn't Christine.
1: It?
0: What a ridiculous movie.
1: All right, last one. I wasn't going to do this, but I'll just say it now. Do you know who's next for the NFL? We were down in Australia, we collectively.
0: As a league, yes.
1: Yeah. It's Japan. I was thinking about this. I think, you know, it's kind of crazy. You know, they haven't gone and played an exhibition game in Japan in like 20 years. It was the thing. They played like 13 of us.
0: Yeah, we used to be the flagship, right, when they went over there.
1: When was the last
0: time? Radio Korea.
1: I didn't realize it had been like over 20 years since we played in Japan.
0: Yeah.
1: It's Japan next. Ask me why I know that.
0: Why do you know that?
1: Fourth highest country GNP. When you have a GNP that big, and I watched Roger Goodell put on a kangaroo head in Australia.
0: Last night, he literally put on the kangaroo jacket.
1: Yeah, he'll put chopsticks. He'll eat with them.
0: You got to be careful nowadays. You got to watch that stuff. Not exactly politically correct.
1: Well,
0: be careful.
1: I didn't say they were going to play the Hop Sing music right when he walked on set.
0: Right.
1: If you know, you know. But how is this league? And by the way, they have a football league in Japan. I don't know if you know this. You shouldn't really know, but there's actual American football being played in Japan.
0: Mizuhara.
1: How quickly do they try to get the bite of the... And I'm going to tell you the Ohtani thing.
0: Yamamoto.
1: The Ohtani thing, they found out how much money they'll spend on sports.
0: Yeah.
1: Yeah, we better not have Buck in for a segment when we talk about anything going to Japan. I'd be very nervous that he might not stop himself where he should. But what would...
0: I mean, it makes sense.
1: Let me ask you, would Roger Goodell put on the full Japanese outfit?
0: So he would put on a gi?
1: And then some. And then, would he put on the hat, the straw hat?
0: Oh, I'm asking. Boy, I don't know about that.
1: Let me ask you.
0: A gi is insulting enough.
1: Did he put a kangaroo head on his head yesterday?
0: That he did do, yes.
1: We're going to Japan.
0: Will he chop wood in half? I don't know.
1: We're going to Japan. Would he do a Mr. Miyagi wax on, wax off? I don't know. My feeling is
0: we're in...
1: When they have more money.
0: We're in a dangerous area when we talk about these
1: things. When they have more money than all but three nations.
0: Yeah.
1: We're going to Japan.
0: That's happening.
8: Yeah,
0: that's happening. So one of our coworkers who will remain nameless, and it's not the person we play drops for. He was over there in Japan. Not him. He was over there in Japan by himself.
1: Okay.
0: Is there anything you think he didn't do over there by himself? He'll never admit to some of the things.
1: Oh, he by himself?
0: He was there by himself.
1: Everything. Twice. He took experimental this, experimental that.
0: Yeah.
1: It wasn't that guy.
0: It was somebody else.
1: No. What's what's the Japanese money?
0: Yen.
1: I believe there were a lot of exchanges. I need more yen.
0: Mm-hmm.
1: I need to do more stuff. That would be my guess.
0: So not only did he experiment, he did everything twice. I tend to agree with you in that assessment. Anyway, you can connect the dots at home or on the app if you feel it necessary. This national championship contender rubbed the opponent's noses in poop last night. We'll talk about it next on Cellini and Domino. Excuse me. 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
17: 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Braves able to rally to avoid the sweep at the hands of the Rays here at Truist Park. Next up, the Philadelphia Phillies coming to town for another big weekend series. Tonight, Chris Sale gets the ball here for the first of three games taking on Philly. 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Unfortunately for the Falcons, whose season starts in 2 days, they do not appear to have a locked-in starter quarterback. Tua Tagovailoa limited yesterday after the apparent oblique injury. During drills, Cooper Rush taking the first team reps. We'll keep an eye on it at a Sunday afternoon's opener in Pittsburgh here on Atlanta's football station. 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
1: Just real quick, I was in New York City, back when record stores, I think it was Virgin Records.
2: Oh, wow.
1: I was in the city with my sister, brother-in-law, and my wife, and we saw that Paula Abdul was in Virgin Records. And we were going to some movie. And
0: that was her singing that song, in case you don't know.
1: Yeah, and we went to see her. I got to tell you something.
0: She's tiny.
1: Tiny, tiny little thing, and that's interesting.
3: I know this got you in trouble with Tanya Roberts. I bring it up to say this. Mm-hmm. I was really close to saying, wow, you're even better looking in person.
0: I don't know.
3: Even then I knew, unlike you, that that's an insult.
0: I said that to Tanya Roberts, the late Tanya Roberts.
3: Who wanted to have a threesome with Jacqueline Smith.
0: So Jacqueline Smith says in her book. But she was insulted by that. I said, I do not mean that. You're very attractive, you know, on the page and on television, but more attractive in person. Mm-hmm. I don't know how that's insulting. If I would have said you're less attractive in person, they must really dolly you up on television and in magazines, that's insulting.
3: Or can I give you the ultimate insult? Would have been, I think if you would have done that, I think that's the ultimate insult.
0: I think that's what FAMU
3: you're
0: fans.
3: Shockingly not good looking.
0: That's what FAMU fans were doing last night. 77-7, Miami beats FAMU last night. Miami, they called off the dogs. They had a running clock in the fourth quarter. They could have easily scored 100 points.
3: Oh, God.
0: Easily. 110 points, 120 points.
3: Yeah.
0: There was no stopping them last night.
3: No, that's, I'll do what I want. Then you'll get the ball for a minute and a half. Then I'll do what I want. And you'll get the ball for a minute. And then I'll do what I want. Yeah, it was. Look, I hope they spend the money well. I hope the FAMU kids don't, you know, look, you played a national contender. Maybe that's your story. The score is irrelevant at that point.
0: It's a great story to tell.
3: The school got a check, and you played Miami.
0: My buddy was a captain at Kent State, and they played Florida, and they got beat like 58-9 in the late 80s. And the story he always tells is we're in the tunnel, and as we're waiting to go out onto the field, it was AstroTurf at the time. It was about 120 degrees. The fans were just looking into the tunnel, just chanting Gator Bait, which they brought back. It went away for a while, and he said, that's something. You know you got blown out, but that's a great story to tell everybody. And maybe FAMU players will have a similar story to tell.
3: And they can buy some whey protein or whatever it is they're going to use the money for.
0: Right, so 77 points, 856 yards, 42 first downs. 77 points for Miami tie, the program record. 856 yards were a program record, second most of any game in ACC history.
3: Ask me what I'm
0: 42
3: doing.
0: 42 first down sets an ACC record as
3: ask
0: well.
3: Ask me what I'm doing if I'm Mario Cristobal.
0: What are you doing if you're Mario Cristobal?
3: We shouldn't have needed 42 first downs. We should have scored a lot quicker. How did you get 42 first downs? What do you do? Did you gain 16 yards on a play? You go, boys, we should have gained 76 yards on that play.
0: Nine different players scored a touchdown, tied for the most by any ACC team in the last 30 years.
3: Wow, that's a big number.
0: Darian Mensah, huge number virtual, Chris. The quarterback, the transfer from Duke last night, 14 of 15, 252 yards, three first-half touchdowns. On the season thus far in five quarters, he's 41 of 45 passing.
3: Mm-hmm.
0: 653 yards.
3: Doesn't count.
0: Eight touchdowns, no interceptions.
3: Doesn't count.
0: Hardly broke a sweat.
3: Doesn't count. I'm just telling you, John Michaels coming, say that again, I'll punch you in
0: even
3: the face.
0: John Michaels said he was uncomfortable watching that last night. Even John.
3: Yeah, you're supposed to be comfortable watching it?
0: Who posted an Instagram story of the mascot dancing. I think it's called the Hurricane Walk, something along those lines.
3: This is why I don't follow anybody. That's why I don't do any of this stuff.
0: Even he had enough at that point. Speaking of college football.
3: If I'm Mario Cristobal, I say, why did we need 42 first downs?
0: You have to look at something.
3: Should we be scoring quicker than this?
0: Right. You have to tell them something to motivate them with the ACC schedule right around the corner. This position group, as we talked to Matt Stinchcomb about earlier at Georgia, finally lives up to its potential. The stellar numbers are next as we go on campus. Cellini and Domino. On your flagship for Braves baseball, the Phillies are in town. 7:15 first pitch tonight for leadoff show at 6. 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
0: 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Braves and Phillies tonight. Aaron Nola is going to face Chris Sale at 7:15. Then you got the Ford leadoff show prior to that coming your way, setting you up at 6 o'clock. You asked a question earlier, Chris. Aaron Nola, how many times has he faced the Braves, and where does that stand? Somebody had an answer.
1: 130-something.
0: No, it wasn't that. It was 40. So this will be number 41 tonight. Steve Carlton is tops all time. He has faced the Braves. Not going to face him again. He's retired. 57 times. Don Sutton, 55 times. So that's 1-2. Nola's ninth at 40, about to be 41 tonight.
1: Yeah, I just figured active. He had to be the king of the world, reigning champ when it comes to facing the Braves. 40 times is a pretty good amount. Now, I'm going to tell you, if you look at Aaron Nola's number, 6-10, 4-plus ERA, he's been better than that. And the idea of the Phillies' Lizardo, who's been the best pitcher in baseball now for about 7 weeks, you get another crack at him. He's going to drive into the building feeling good about himself. But here's the good news. That Sunday matchup, while it's not the glamorous pitching matchup, it's not Chris Sale, it's not Aaron Nola, it's not Jesus Lizardo, it's going to be Grant Holmes. And I'll see him today. He'll drive into the building feeling pretty good about himself, too. I just don't know if we're going to be 2-0, 0-2, 1-1, whatever that Sunday game is. It's going to take on this matchup doesn't seem really big on the mound, big names, but it could be pretty damn important depending on how the first two go.
0: You and I went down there at the start of the Rays series on Tuesday. I'm not going to say the Brave that said it, but you were talking about Lizardo when he agreed with you. He said when he's on, he might be the best pitcher in all of baseball. It's a guy that faced him in that game.
1: Yeah, and the talk was, if he ever gets it, remember, they're not finished products at 23, 24. If he gets it, that's harness what his talent. If he ever realizes what his talent is and he can harness it, the version of him right now is a guy that's harnessed his talent.
0: So is the Tua era over before it even began? We'll talk about that in about 15 minutes or so from now.
14: The college football voice of the South is going on campus. 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
0: We asked the question during fall camp. We keep hearing about the tight end room and its talent. When is it going to pay off? Well, again, a lesser opponent last Saturday, but you saw a lot of athleticism. Elias Williams scores a touchdown in his first touch of the season, hurdles into the end zone. Jaden Riddell could have had two touchdowns. The one that was called back because they claimed he grabbed the face mask of a defender was more impressive than the other one. So you're talking about everything reaching what the potential said it was going to be. One game, Matt Stinchcomb joined us earlier, and he said what you can say about every position on the field, except for quarterback offensively. If you don't block, you're not going to get on the field, and we'll see who does the blocking, who does the dirty work at those positions, but certainly the talent at tight end showed off. 6 receptions, 100 yards, 3 touchdowns against Tennessee State. First 4 games of last year, D'Amino, by comparison, the tight end room, overall, 7 receptions, 105 yards, and a single score. So this is why people like me were asking the question, okay, on paper, the talent's there. When is it going to pay off?
1: I don't know what Arkansas is supposed to be. I do know they're starting over again. They're trying to, by the way, like the other schools that we've mentioned, you would not be in the 36, 42, or 48. Arkansas, you're out. And it's just easy. We have a lot of money now.
0: Do you vary it like from sport to sport? Because they would be in for basketball.
1: Yeah, sure. No, okay.
0: This is football alone.
1: Yeah, my football world is when they go to the NFL style, Arkansas is out. And what they're going to try to tell you is, no, we have a lot of money. Tyson Chicken and Walmart and everything else, but you haven't won. There are schools that are trying to be Indiana. Give me enough money to look like I'm good for the next 2 years where I have a chance to get in. Arkansas is not. I'm going to say this, and this is not Kirby Smart would get angry, and if you want to take it the wrong way, take it the wrong way. I don't know if Georgia, how many times they've opened up with 3 games in a row that mean nothing. Now, I got to get guys playing time. I got to make sure I stay healthy. I got to get in sync. I know all those things. Please, if you want to at me with that, don't. I just gave them to you. But three games that don't matter. And the only reason you can say the Arkansas game matters is, well, here's SEC football.
0: It's the opener.
1: It's SEC light is what it is. It's not the two other schools that you're paying to get their ass kicked in your building. But I don't know the last time Georgia had three of these. Where Kirby Smart, honestly, if it goes well, if it goes the way it's supposed to, not even well, the way it's supposed to, after the Arkansas game, they're basically starting over. They're going to have whatever assessments they have, and they're going to have players with time on the field. I'm not telling you that's not good. That's all great. Get 103 guys on the field, let nine guys score touchdowns, and then the real football is going to begin. Georgia Tech is the exact opposite. Georgia Tech, because of what happened against Colorado, certainly it's night and day in terms of import. And again, this story of, well, it's not a conference game, so Georgia Tech will have...
0: The whole season is still in front of you in the ACC.
1: Sure it is. If you're 0-2 coming out of the gate, unless you have a miracle go your way, and the ACC flops to a level that we don't even think it could flop, because we're not saying it's really great. The importance of the Tech game compared to the Georgia game in the first 2 weeks is... It's incredible how different it is.
0: And when you talk about interest in the program as well, this is now the fourth straight sellout for Georgia Tech.
1: Well, you want to be on TV
0: again? You haven't really played all that well in front of those sellout crowds.
1: You want to be on a prime time? You want to actually have a run?
0: And have people in the stadium. Because people will stop going if you lay a couple of eggs early in the season. Mm-hmm. So you're right. The importance for Tech, for a few different reasons, tomorrow night is glaring. 7 o'clock kickoff. It's going to be on Extra because the Braves are playing tomorrow night. And the Ramblin' Rut kickoff show going to come your way at 5. Kirby joined us earlier in the week. Here he is talking about what he needs to see this week.
15: Well, higher execution for everybody, for the guys that get on the field and go play. We got to create some turnovers on defense. We were not able to do that. We dropped a pick. We got a fumble out, but it was late. The whistle had blown, and, you know, we're going to be a good football team. We got to turn people over and, you know, cut down the penalties. We had some hands to the face that hurt us. We had a couple penalties that hurt us last week. We got to clean that up.
0: Can I say something on a personal note? I think I need to apologize because I went into that Kirby conversation with a defeatist attitude. I figured it was 10 minutes. He's not going to give us anything. And so with that attitude, I think I could have done better. Domino, you carry a lot of interviews. That one you carried because I went in with that attitude. I shouldn't have done that.
1: Well, we know that he's not going to look ahead. If you brought up anything with the SEC schedule, out. I mean,
0: I should have had some fun with it, like knowing how he's going to answer a question. Like, I should have asked him about the whiteout and the white helmets.
1: What do you think about the white helmets?
0: Yeah. Knowing the response we were going to get, but I'm sure he doesn't care. But the fans are going to care. It's a whiteout tomorrow. You're going to see the white helmets and the white uniforms. You said about Coach K when Duke started wearing the black away uniforms, and sometimes they wore them at home. These are what the kids want nowadays.
1: Yeah, and you want to fight City Hall? Don't fight City Hall all the time. Can I give you the three and a half games? It's funny that Matt Stinchcomb mentioned Oregon. How good are they? They're the sixth team in the country. They're playing Oklahoma State. Oklahoma State was 1-11 last year, 3-9 before
0: that. Did they get taken apart to open the season by Tulsa?
1: Yeah. Yes. Yeah, they're 0-1. But again, 1-11, 3-9. Oklahoma State, in my world, are you out? I don't care how much money you have. I don't care about T-Boone Pickens or anybody else. You had a 10-win season a few years ago. You had a 12-win season. But if I look around, 7, 8, pop for 12, 7, 10, 3, 1. That's who you are. Well, Oregon's going to go to Oklahoma State. We'll find out a little bit about, does Oklahoma State want to play football? Do they want to get revved up to beat a number 16? And what does Oregon do on the road against a team that has not been good for the last 2 years? Ohio State of Texas, obviously, is number one. Alabama, Kentucky. And I'm going to tell you, I don't normally feel I should watch this game or be interested. Will Stein is doing this whole thing where bring your flask, get drunk, come on in the building, be loud, make Alabama. He is trying to create an atmosphere of Kentucky that has not existed before. And it's to be, let's be...
17: I don't know if I like that at Kroger Field. I was associated with Kroger for years. Bringing in flasks. Disorderly conduct is what that sounds like to me. I'm the ghost of Vince Dooley.
1: Yeah.
17: And I do not endorse this.
1: Yeah, he's saying he wants 65,000 people to let Alabama know that the times have changed. We're going to breathe down their necks. Alabama's 12 in the country. They're not in the top 10. You go to Kentucky and lay a little wood. And then the last one is Oklahoma at Michigan, which is the 12 o'clock kick. Right?
0: That's the big noon game on Fox, if I'm not mistaken.
1: Right. Michigan really screwed up my viewing interest in this one. Not only because they maybe cheated for a win, but they were awful.
0: And last year they played on a Saturday night in Norman, and I think Oklahoma won that game 24-13. So let's see if they can pull that off again? Or is Michigan, that's your noise, your angry noise. Yeah. They're going to play motivated based on what happened last week. I don't know, you know, if you're good enough to play motivated, but we're going to find out.
1: I'm going to watch it because it's noon on Saturday. It's the best game on easily. But are you going to keep me interested? 7:30, by the way, in case you're wondering, it's the Ohio State, Texas. Don't forget, ABC, what used to be 3:30 on CBS is now ABC at 7:30.
0: And here is Sark talking about the big picture for Texas as far as this game is concerned.
18: I'm not so consumed with what the end result might be, you know, 4 months down the road. We've got other games to go play that can contribute one way or the other to our success that we have in the season. What I am excited about is, as a competitor and for our team, the locker room and building full of competitors that we have, is that we get an opportunity to go against the best. And how are we going to perform against the best?
0: So there's a couple of situations in this game. First of all, Texas. Can they finally beat a team that is one of the best in college football?
1: Because on the road.
0: Under Sark, they haven't proven that they can do that yet. Now, the flip side is Julian Sand, who was a Heisman finalist last year. But you look at his final two games of the season, and Ohio State's final two games of the season, when they played their best competition, he was not good. He was not good against Indiana, a loss in the Big Ten championship game. And he wasn't good against Miami, another loss in the playoffs. So everybody's talking about Texas. The quarterback at Ohio State, he's got some questions to answer as well.
1: So do you think the building in, is it still Darrell K. Royal Stadium?
0: I believe so, yeah.
1: Okay. Do you think the Ohio State kids show a little bit of, and do you think the Texas fans, who should be whipped into a frenzy?
0: I don't think it's going to affect a team like Ohio State. They're not going to be intimidated. When you're Texas or Georgia or Ohio State, you're everybody's big game. So this is week in, week out.
1: Okay. But Texas, this stadium should be as whipped up as it's ever been.
0: Yeah, it was whipped into a frenzy when Georgia won on a Saturday night there as well.
1: Yeah, and it's a Saturday night. This is 7:30 kick all day to do whatever it is you're going to do. And
0: Georgia won that game.
1: Who do you like in the game? We don't do this a lot. Who do you like in the game?
0: It's a tough one for me. I kind of like Texas at home.
1: Okay.
0: I think it's a close game, and I think they win.
19: All right, give me under.
0: And if they don't, Sark is going to be next week having his feet held to the fire
1: again.
0: I'm
1: going to tell you.
19: Give me the over.
1: Did that not sound like a hedge from Sark? Like, let me take my thumb off.
0: And Arch Manning, he's another one. You got some questions to answer, brother.
1: Yeah, but again, did you hear the beginning of Sark?
0: Yeah.
1: What, were you trying to downplay the import of this game and what it might mean for your season? That, to me, you're hedging before the game's ever been played.
0: This is how coaches, though, talk out of both sides of their mouth. What did he say last year? Ohio State, we played somebody else. We'd be in the playoffs. Now it doesn't matter. Until it might matter later.
1: Yeah, he said 4 months from now. Well, guess what? If you have three losses and you didn't beat anybody good, yeah, this does matter. All it sounded to me like was a guy who was trying to set up the Sunday conversation. Hey, we were battle tested and that'll serve us well down the road. Well, how about you don't get battle tested? Because that's what you say after a loss.
0: It's going to be one hell of a game. As far as the SEC is concerned, it's now a closed matter with LSU. With LSU saying thanks but no thanks to these NFL players.
1: Did you hear what Mike Elko said?
0: I have the cut from Mike Elko. Oh. You want to play it?
1: Yeah.
0: This is the Texas A&M coach saying essentially it was like, you know, a dad doing something as far as his son doing the right thing or lack thereof.
20: So my Twitter people help me out here and protect me a little bit, right? This is a little bit like the son figuring out where the limits are until dad comes home and like raises his voice. And then the son goes, I was just kidding. I didn't mean any of that.
0: Right.
20: I think that's what you're seeing. That's what you're kind of seeing play out. So LSU will be in the SEC. LSU will be fired up when we go to Baton Rouge in a couple weeks. All of those things are going to happen. This is just a little bit of parenting going on right now a little bit.
1: That's a Jersey guy, and I played baseball for his father. I'm going to tell you about Mike Elko the Elder. Very incredibly passionate in a good way guy. What he is telling you is there was a night when his father came home from doing his day job and coaching, and he said, you know what you're going to do? You're going to shut up and eat your vegetables. Because you might not have done it until I got home. Now you're going to shut up and eat your vegetables.
21: Is there broccoli on your plate? Finish that broccoli. Will you be wearing that broccoli and you'll eat your plate?
1: That's not how I remember Coach Elko sounding. My point is that's what he's talking about with parenting. Dad comes home and you talk back to your mother? That ain't happening again. You don't want to eat your broccoli? Oh, you're going to eat your broccoli. You'll sit here until you eat your broccoli or I'll shove it right down your throat. He's exactly right. Lane Kiffin was the spoiled child or the one who said, Dad's not home. Wait, Dad just walked in. There is no doubt that LSU cowered piss their pants is what I'm going to go with.
21: You don't want to eat that broccoli? You're going to have a hard time eating that hamburger with no teeth. So eat your broccoli.
1: Back in the days when you could threaten to knock teeth out of a head. I don't think you can do that anymore.
21: Nowadays, they call defects. In the old days, you wore it.
1: I don't know.
21: It's a badge of honor.
1: I don't know if the old folks knew what defects was.
21: No, there was. There was no defects.
1: I think there was, but I think it was called those people. Like, nobody knew who they were because he didn't much care. Call anybody you want. I knocked his teeth out of his head. You know why? He talked back to his mother.
21: The defects would go, well, you have a point. We'll be on our way now. Things are different in the modern day and times.
1: Mike Elko, as they're laughing, hit that perfectly on the head.
0: So the Big Ten, to no surprise, did announce a couple of days ago it would expand enhanced replay. They were originally going to do it on just Friday nights, and then after what happened last week in Ann Arbor, they're going to be transparent all season long. Why it was only Friday nights initially, I don't know. But I guess after the secret clock came out, they decided that everybody's going to see how these things go down.
3: Right. Don't worry about the clock!
1: Okay. Maybe we'll have another game where this is going to come into play. The fact that it wasn't buttoned up. This, again, is the NCAA rule. If you're not buttoned up, something is going to happen.
0: Let me ask you something again that I asked you earlier in the week. If the roles were reversed and it was Western Michigan on offense, that initial Hail Mary goes into the end zone and it's incomplete, do you really think that's happening?
1: No.
0: They're not even thinking about doing that.
1: It's home cooking. Game is over. Why? Because the clock said zero. Let me ask you this. Are we going to get to the NBA where the goalpost is going to light up red when there's no time on the clock to see if the ball left a hand?
0: Like the
1: I'm not
0: NBA
1: even kidding.
0: In college basketball, why not at this point?
1: Yeah, just light up the goalpost. The goalpost is now red. We now know that it happened. It's over. No, I don't think it would have happened. I think the game would have been over.
0: And so now we're going to see how everything works. And I've asked you this before, and I'll ask you again. It expands to everything eventually, the NFL, and every conference in college football.
1: We're going to hear the audio as well. Yeah,
0: which I think you should.
1: Well, so can I say we're doing college football?
0: We are doing college football, yes. This is the on-campus segment.

0: not surprise me. Did the Falcons' fragile quarterback situation just take a turn for the worse? Fragile. It must be Italian. We'll talk about it next on Cellini and Domino, the Fan 680, 93.7 FM, and for free, the Fan.
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0: All right, transparency in life. You want that no matter where you go. And it's seemingly impossible to get transparency when it comes to buying a vehicle. Well, not any longer. Thanks to Tom Mitchell. 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Those weights aren't going to lift themselves. 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
4: 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I'm Derek Thomas. 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We start in the NFL. If you missed the news, Tua Tagovailoa limited for the Falcons yesterday after picking up an apparent oblique injury during individual drills.
5: Oh, wow. Well,
4: apparently it was something, at least enough to keep him out today. Tagovailoa is not at practice this afternoon. So yes, it is not clear who will be Atlanta's starting quarterback when they meet the Steelers to open the season on Sunday afternoon. Meantime, we got Braves and Phillies coming up tonight. Game 1, 7:15, Chris Sale, Aaron Nola. 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
6: 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That series with the Phillies starts tonight at 7:15. The Ford leadoff show coming your way at 6 o'clock. And this Falcons defender become the leader of the pass rush. Speaking of rush, that could be the quarterback this weekend in Pittsburgh. We'll get to that right now.
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6: So to quote the Beatles, Tua is a real nowhere man sitting in his nowhere land, making all his nowhere plans for nobody. Because according to Mark Raimondi from ESPN, who's out there at Flowery Branch, Tua nowhere to be found during the open portion of practice today.
7: Well, I would imagine, let me connect dots, then he ain't starting on Sunday.
8: Nope. That's for sure.
7: Because if you're not capable to even stand there and watch, offer advice or help, I don't know, do what it is you would be doing if you weren't laid up to whatever degree that you're in. Now, maybe he's seen a Mr. Miyagi type guy. Maybe they have a guy. Maybe he's going down to the basement of some place that he's not supposed to be, and he's going to go get fixed.
6: Right now, the odds really favor Cooper Rush being the starting quarterback, something we did not see coming back on July the 29th.
9: Today he's still on the land.
6: When he signed with the team.
9: And he may be in your community.
7: Is this too harsh? You don't show up today, don't show up at all. Don't show up to the plane,
9: this
7: don't show up here, you're done, you're out.
6: Like. You serve no purpose.
7: I got no tie to you. Got to pay you the money anyway.
6: So it looks like the two quarterbacks are going to be
7: Biff Bam Boom,
6: Cooper Rush and Jack Strand.
7: Now,
6: and if something happens to Cooper Rush, we know Jack Strand will be playing against
7: Jack,
6: the Steelers.
7: Will Jack Strand play it down in this game?
6: Wow. You're putting me on the spot. I'm going to say
7: yes.
6: No.
7: I say yes.
6: You're going the other way. Yeah.
7: You got a package. It's the Strand package. But I'm asking, is Tua, you're done. Can't make it to a Friday. I got a doctor's appointment.
6: He got hurt doing nothing.
7: With all due respect, you're not in a steno pool. This is not the steno pool. This is not where I'm a shipping cluck. Somebody will cover for me. You're a quarterback in the NFL, had a job. Now, whatever hurt you are, I'm not discounting being hurt. I'm not. I don't know how you're not there today. I don't know how you're not there. Because don't tell me, oh, he's getting, he's getting that special 9-hour straight treatment. You know, you can't move. They put it in there. They put you in a chamber that we don't know about.
5: Chris, he got hurt doing nothing.
7: He walked. He was walking.
5: He threw a pass to an assistant coach. As soon as the ball left his hand, he showed signs of discomfort.
7: And he walked.
5: Reached toward the right side, it was described, of his back and hunched over, walked a few steps, slowly dropped to a knee, then briefly took a seat on the grass.
7: I don't think he needs to be there anymore.
5: That description alone tells me I can't trust anything about you.
7: If you can't be at the building today, where I would imagine you can get any treatment you want at that building, what special treatment doctor are you going to?
5: Well, I'm not saying he's not in the building. He's just not on the practice field right now. Not even out there watching.
7: You can't go outside and watch. What are you, again? Are you on that 9-hour drip treatment? You can't move that little thing, you know, the stand that has some IV fluid, the miracle IV fluid? It's ridiculous. I don't need you around. I'm just saying it's over, so just make it over.
5: Here is Cooper Rush yesterday as all of a sudden he had to take the first team reps talking to the media afterwards.
8: Camp was good. Got caught up to speed pretty quickly. I think it's a testament to the staff, how well it's coached, that you can follow along and pick it up pretty quickly in terms of how it's organized, systematic stuff of it. And so that's been really helpful. And I think kind of everyone being the first year together definitely helps it too.
5: So the guy drives to Flowery Branch yesterday. All the stuff's still in his car. You'll hear him talk about that momentarily. And he goes out there and goes through everything, gets dressed. Next thing you know, Tua drops to the ground, and he's taking all the first-team reps. Now, this is the second time this has happened.
7: Who, me?
5: At the start of camp, he did the same thing.
7: That's true.
5: Because Penix wasn't ready.
7: Right, he's got a
5: Tua
7: problem.
5: Tua hurt his back, and all of a sudden, out of nowhere, Cooper Rush had to take first-team reps on the first day of camp.
7: Mm-hmm.
5: And now it's happening all over again. And that's why I think Tua serves no purpose.
7: Right. Just we're done. We can be done here. I hope your back gets better. Whatever insurance claim he has to fill out.
5: Not to mention the fact he's been awful on the practice field.
7: Yeah, fill out the claim and see ya. I'm not so enamored with him where I go, oh my God, when's he going to come back? I kind of don't care. Again, fill out the insurance claim. If it's a workman's comp deal or whatever the hell the NFL version of that is, it happened on my property. And you got to go away now because you can't be here anymore.
5: I am in complete agreement with you. And here is more from Cooper Rush talking about how he's preparing for the Steelers.
8: The game prep doesn't change mentally. I think it's been an advantage of mine. I've kind of always kept it the same, whether you're starting or not, so that transition's smooth. Where stuff comes in is if you're going, you got to talk with those one wideouts, the O-line, kind of like, hey, how's the cadence? Everything smooth like that. You know, the huddle is important. And I thought today was good. It was good for me and good for them. So we'll see.
5: Listen, Josh Dobbs didn't know the names of his receivers.
7: Yep.
5: A couple of years ago here in town playing for the Vikings. And he beat the Falcons.
7: That's right.
5: So history has shown us anything's possible.
7: Yeah, we usually end up on the short end of history.
5: Against history, it's usually the Falcons at their expense it's happening.
7: Right.
5: But history has shown us that anything's possible.
10: Should have torn down those churches, man.
7: By the time this game kicks off, I'm going to be getting 6 points. I'll lay another bet down.
5: Oh, it's going up, yeah. It's not going down.
7: I'm getting 2-1 on the money line. Go get him, Cooper. And fellas. And Bijan. I thought he sounded a little bit like a brown noser at the very beginning. Oh, that's a testament to this staff. This is the greatest staff ever. Whatever he said. This guy 2 months ago was not in an NFL camp. He's my starting quarterback week one on the road in an NFL season. Roll that through your head. Now, I don't know what he knows and doesn't know. Is it pared down a little bit? He's been around. Terminology is the thing that sometimes gets guys, but he's been around. I'm assuming family stayed over there. He's had a lot of empty nights in that hotel room where he's been in his playbook. Again, because you don't really buy porn anymore, so I don't really know if he's buying first-run movies. I don't know if he... I don't know. Did he watch The Odyssey?
5: I mean...
7: That's a very long movie. I hope he was in his playbook, but...
5: He has options, you know, in Hulu and Apple TV and Netflix.
7: My point is, he really should have had his nose into the playbook. And it's not a great thing. He's there legitimately for less than... He's there a month and a half. He gets a phone call. Who, me? Yeah, you. Wherever he was... In a month and a half, he's the starting quarterback on the road.
5: And the family is elsewhere because he wasn't sure he was going to make the team. So it stands here with Cooper Rush as we listen to a portion of this conversation from yesterday.
11: When you got here, you said you packed for a week. How well acquainted are you now? A lot more moved in?
8: Yeah, maybe two weeks now. And a car full of crap. Still in the hotel. You know, the movers were coming next weekend. So
11: your car's like completely packed.
8: Yeah, pretty much. It's got packed with some stuff that, you know, we wanted to bring anyway. that my wife packed it up and sent it early with the car. And so, yeah, waiting on movers, trying to find a spot still.
6: Wait, not movers.
7: I don't know what I'm buying. What? He makes it sound like,
5: it's,
7: you know,
5: it's a fair follow-up question. When you say there's a lot of stuff in the car, can you provide more details? Right. Like, what's in the car?
7: Right. Do you have a lamp in there?
5: An end table?
7: Is there a crib?
5: A pack and
7: play? A pack and play? I mean, you're in a hotel. The good news is he has the type of job where you're not really needing clothes. There's no business attire for what he does. It's go to Marshall's, buy some dry fit. That's what it is. I think I know where he's staying. There's a Marshall's. Not too far away. Go to TJ Maxx and pick up a couple of things. Did you bring your slides with you? Oh, I need slides. You know, I don't want to.
5: I think the Falcons may provide those.
7: Okay. Well, they
5: you
7: provide
5: have all the
7: everything.
5: Team-issued gear that you could wear. Like David Pollock.
7: What's in his car?
5: When David Pollock used to work with us, incidentally, he's on with Kincaid and Chernoff each and every Monday afternoon at 3:30. When he used to work with us, all he wore was
7: stuff
5: Georgia
7: that he got
5: stuff
7: for free.
5: That he got for free when he played there, and Bengals stuff that he got for free
7: right.
5: when he played there.
7: What's in this guy's car? You go to the facility in shorts and a T-shirt. You leave in shorts and a T-shirt. And it's probably their shorts and their T-shirt. Now, it's yours now. They don't rent it to you. It's not a loaner. You have those things. What the hell's in his car?
5: I don't know. But
7: what's his family situation, by the way? Is he? I hope he loves his wife.
5: We assume the family's on the way based on what he said. You know, they're waiting on the movers and the like.
7: Isn't school starting? Does he think he's going to be now here for the season? So they got a place.
5: Now I would imagine if school has started, the family's going to stay back home. You don't want to pull them out of school.
7: You don't know that. Let me find out.
5: I would assume that. I don't know. You look that up, and I'll tell you this: Chris Lindstrom, okay. One of the captains,
7: 5-year-old, 3-year-old.
5: He may want them to stay where they're at.
7: Daddy's got big boy work
5: right.
7: to do.
5: I'll come and visit. Don't worry. We
7: two
5: can
7: daughters,
5: Zoom.
7: By the way.
5: And there's FaceTime. There's a lot of different options. Anyway, here's Chris Lindstrom talking about who could be the starter on Sunday, Cooper Rush.
8: He was great, and his cadence was just like picking up the rhythm of it. But, you know, the great thing about that, like I said, is he does such a good job of being consistent. And consistency is the most important thing with that, just to get off on timing. So that, and then being on the road with the silent cadence, that you're getting a little bit of both there anyways. And so, like I said, he was great.
5: Apparently he doesn't agree with Alex Mack, who told me a few years ago it has nothing to do with timing. Everybody else has said it does.
7: You got to let that go. Please, for the love of God. I'm so tired of the Alex Mack stories. Didn't go well for you. You and Alex had a thing. It wasn't necessarily a great thing.
5: He was doing things to me on purpose. That's what he was doing.
7: I will also tell you, I just looked at a very good-looking family, the Rush family. Very good-looking family. I hope that if he wants him to be here, I hope that's great. If he doesn't, you got to tell Mom. Daddy's got work to do. He's a starting quarterback in the NFL again. This is our shot. Think about that.
5: You want nice things?
7: He's playing for everybody.
5: Yeah.
7: July 29th, he was able to take a phone call because he had no deal, no camp. Now he's here. Daddy would like to maybe be a backup quarterback in the NFL for the next couple of years, pay for the girls' college or whatever it might be.
5: Sure.
7: You're going to have to leave Daddy alone for a couple of weeks.
5: It was one of the speeches that I heard Lou Holtz give years ago when he was at Arkansas. He said, my kids were complaining about me not being home enough. So I took them to the worst part of town. I said, listen, I could be home all the time, but we can't afford what we have right now. We'll have to live here. But you decide. You want Dad home more? And I can't get you the new dress that you want for prom and your new glove that you want for baseball, but we can all be together. He said, moving forward from that day, they said, don't you have some place you need to be? That's the way life works.
7: Yeah, sometimes kids...
10: I'd like to know where Lou Holtz is right now.
5: He's dead.
7: Yeah. Some kids don't understand the first and the 15th. Daddy's got a chance to be in the NFL. That's good for all of us.
5: And I guess more good news is Kevin Stefanski is used to this. In 6 years in Cleveland, he started 13 different quarterbacks, so this will be 14 either way.
7: Yeah, this is water off his back. He's a duck at this point.
5: Right.
7: This guy's been through a lot.
5: So, you know, it's going back to the drawing board for him. So Cooper Rush with Tua, if you're just tuning in, not on the practice field today. As they go through that light walkthrough, they'll fly to Pittsburgh tomorrow. I think we're all assuming it's going to be Cooper Rush starting this game against the Steelers.
7: I don't want to call it the most un-Falcon thing ever, but winning this football game. We beat a couple of good football teams last year. Don't forget about it. We lost to crap teams.
5: Mm-hmm.
7: Wouldn't it be amazing if they actually went up there and there's a Stefanski method?
5: With this franchise.
12: Not happening.
5: Good, bad, indifferent. Nothing would surprise me at this point. Who's going to get after the quarterback?
7: I'm burning $200 is what you're telling me? My two $100 bets? Damn it.
5: Brandon Dorlus, I believe, had 8.5 sacks last year, if I'm not mistaken. And now he's going to be leaned on a lot with everybody being out. Listen to his coordinator, Jeff Ulbrich.
12: He's going to have a lot of roles, you know, and significant roles. And he's going to have significant roles in every capacity, whether it's run downs, pass downs, third downs, and everything in between. So we're going to lean on his versatility. I'm excited for him because although he did have some success last year, I think he just scratched the surface of what he can become. He's attacked this offseason, and like I said, we're going to lean on him in a lot of ways.
7: Can I tell you
5: what? You have no choice. You're going to have to.
7: Let me tell you what I think is happening tomorrow night in Pittsburgh. Jeff Ulbrich, he sounds really calm, rational. Do you not think that a flip is going to switch on him when he gets just the defensive guys in front of him? And here's how I think it's going to go. If you mic'd him up or if you had video of this, he's going to tell that defense tomorrow night and he's going to remind him Sunday morning, this one's up to you. This one is up to you. You're going to play beyond anything anybody thinks you're capable. He is going to implore to them that we know, without saying, we know our quarterback situation has put us in a hole.
5: We got a journeyman bum at quarterback right now, so it's in your hands.
7: Don't you think his speech is going to be, this game is on us.
5: Mm-hmm.
7: We need to, and it's not going to be we 53. It's going to be we his side of the football.
5: Yeah.
7: Yeah. That defensive-only meeting in that hotel, I would love to have it bugged. Because I think we do agree that Ulbrich's got that. You know, everybody's great. What did he said some stuff this offseason for guys who...
5: They're force multipliers. I think that's his favorite phrase.
7: But I think he was making them sound like Hall of Famers. Like, I think he's really into that. Can you imagine what his fiery version of speech is going to be tomorrow night?
5: And I'm going to say something about Michael Penix. I just think he's got a date circled on his calendar. This is how much time I'm going to need. By this date, I'll be ready. Because I can't think of anything else. You know, he's on the field practicing.
13: The other thing, I'll be ready.
7: I don't know what they think about Aaron Rodgers right now. You know, I don't. I don't know what the league thinks. I don't know what Ulbrich thinks. How many DBs? Like, what do you think your defensive strategy is? We don't have a lot of linebackers. We're probably going to rotate some guys in and out of the defensive line. But we have what do we call them?
5: Force multipliers.
7: Right. We have, and what's the other thing we used to use around here? Where you can
5: multiplicity.
7: You can play a couple of different positions. How many DBs are going to be on the field a lot? You think we see six? Like, do they respect Aaron Rodgers enough?
5: I don't know. I mean, they're not bad when it comes to running the football.
7: Okay.
5: No, Jalen Warren's not a bad running back.
7: Okay.
5: So, I don't know. I mean, DK Metcalf, Michael Pittman, you got that Fairmuth, the tight end. You have some weapons.
7: Mm-hmm.
5: So, getting after the quarterback, obviously, that's what you want to do.
7: Yeah, I think we're going to be a little lesser at that this year. Something tells me. Oh, wait, everything tells me. We might not get to the quarterback the way we did last year. And even that didn't lead to 10 wins.
5: But you're sticking to your guns as of right now. You're doing the money line and the spread.
7: Yeah.
5: 5.5, which is, you're right, it's going to go up.
7: I think it'll be a 6.
5: And the money line is what right now?
7: I can get it at plus 195.
5: If I were you, I'd put a dime on it.
7: I don't have a dime to put on it. I got $100 where I'm going to play. I'm going to play. That's what I'm going to do. Prize Picks is going to give me an opportunity. Do you know there are team plays on Prize Picks now? You can actually play games that way.
5: Hmm.
7: Yeah. Oh, yeah. Thank you.
5: You truly learn something new every
7: day.
5: Is
7: that true?
5: The Niners, yeah. Virtual Chris agrees. The Niners blow out the Rams last night 27-7, and everybody is saying, you see, you can't fly in the day before. You got to come here a few days before. Be a part of the community like the Niners were. Now, it should be mentioned that the Rams, they took a customized airplane there, one of those Airbuses. They didn't fly Qantas when they went to Australia.
7: They had beds. This is the one of them bed planes.
5: Right.
7: Yeah, I don't know what. If you want to tell me San Francisco was smarter, they won the game because they were there a week early. Okay, when we go to Japan again, and when we go to Australia again, when we go to Antarctica, everybody's going to have data. What should we do? What should we not?
5: And Myles Garrett, his stats were 0.0.
7: Well, he had the same stats as Aaron Donald,
5: who didn't play.
7: Yeah,
5: didn't
7: one
5: travel
7: stayed in America,
5: team.
7: And the other guy actually went to the game.
5: And the Niners are your sleeper pick this year, are they
7: not?
5: Yeah,
7: I got them at plus 1,000 to win the NFC, and I got them at plus 1,900 to win the Super Bowl. As soon as Mike Evans went, you remember that day, I said they got Mike Evans.
5: Yep.
7: I think something's going to change in that building.
5: And Mike Evans caught a touchdown last night as well. Apparently not everybody that votes is impressed with the Georgia Bulldogs. We gave you some names and numbers when we come back. A different kind of voting.
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5: My neighbor Jeff came over last night. He seemed down on his luck. I said, Jeff, what's going on? 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
4: 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We start with the Braves. Gearing up for another weekend showdown with the Phillies. The news off the field, though, Lane Thomas moved to the 10-day injured list with a strained left intercostal muscle. Atlanta recalling speedy outfielder Deshaun Kiersey Jr. to the big league roster, so here we go. Tonight, first of three games of the Braves hosting the Phillies here at Truist Park. Chris Sale, Aaron Nola, your pitching matchup at 7:15, streaming on your fan app. Latest Falcons news after tweaking an oblique yesterday. Tua Tagovailoa is not at practice today. Cooper Rush, Jack Strand getting the snaps. Michael Penix continues to work with the reserves. Expecting Kevin Stefanski to provide some insight soon, so we'll keep you up to date here on Atlanta's football station. Keep it locked on the Fan, 680 and 93.7 FM.

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0: Shalini D'Amino here on the Fan, 680, 93.7 FM, absolutely free. You can listen via the Fan app as the Braves take on the Phillies tonight on the Fan and the Fan app. That series starts, and we'll talk more about that at the top of the hour. In the meantime, Georgia, we know what they did to open the season, but I guess not all of the AP top 25 voters were impressed. They move up a spot from 3 to 2 in the AP poll, which I know doesn't mean anything anymore. They were ranked number 2 on 23 of the 69 pollsters' ballots, but the only team among the top 8 to not have a single first-place vote. And Kirby, you better believe D'Amino is going to use that as motivation.
2: Right.
0: Could ask him about that as well.
2: Well, if I'm the other side, you know what I say? We can beat them, fellas. They didn't get one first place vote. If I'm Western Kentucky, that's what I'm rolling in
0: and
2: with.
0: And you brought up Arkansas, the SEC opener in a couple of weeks.
2: Yeah.
0: The Razorbacks did announce a stripe-out game for that game. A whiteout in Athens tomorrow, and a week from tomorrow, a stripe-out game.
2: I don't even know what that means.
0: In Arkansas. Well, some of the stadium is going to be wearing the red. Some of the stadium is going to be wearing the white.
2: Oh, so everybody has to know where you sit. Yeah. Okay, great. Whew. Man, now this game has taken on a whole new meaning.
0: And they'll make a special kind of history. Speaking of which,
3: there's a lot of history rolling around in D'Amino's brain. Time to get some out.
4: Off we go.
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0: 1985 on this date, then the player manager of the Reds, Pete Rose, gets hit number 4,192, breaking the record set by Ty Cobb. I don't remember him coming back aside from that situation and playing for the Reds. I remember he was the manager and then got banned from baseball. The one thing nobody seems to remember is Pete Rose playing for the Expos, which he did.
2: Well, it's like Reggie playing for the Orioles.
0: For one year.
2: And he wasn't a free agent. That was a trade.
0: No, he got traded. The A's traded him to the Orioles.
2: Yeah.
0: 1976. And then the Yankees get swept out of the World Series that year. And then he comes in the next year and says, I'm the straw that stirs the drink. And boy, did he ever. Oh, yeah. Stir that drink to two titles. Anyway, 1994 on this date, Andre Agassi becomes the first unseeded player in the Open era to win the U.S. Open. And then he takes off from there. And then he crashes, and then he makes a comeback. A lot of style, not a lot of substance in those commercials. And in his career after that as well.
2: Yeah, can I go back? What was the Pete Rose thing? It's today's date in 85.
0: 85, yes.
2: Right, because in 86, he basically doesn't play. I remember talking to him about it. August of 86, he plays his last game. He puts himself in, gets his last at-bat. He doesn't get a hit. But it was really pretty much done. It was just whatever he could add on to that number.
0: Right. He was chasing the record, and he decides to come back to try to pile on. And clearly, it wasn't the same for him. So Agassi does that in 94. 1999, a 17-year-old Serena Williams claims her first Grand Slam singles title at the U.S. Open, beating Martina Hingis. And the rest, as they say, there is history as well.
2: That's interesting. And I remember, last night I actually, thank God, you know, you got that thing where you can Devo or whatever it is, you just click a button and it records all whatever.
0: Right.
2: So I watched the U.S. Open last night. That's Sabalenka. Ooh. She brought out a can of it. Miss Pegula knew that it was not really going to be her.
0: And Coco Gauff.
2: She lost.
0: Comes up short.
2: Yeah, she lost.
0: So the story lasted for a while. Can the Braves not come up short this weekend? Can the Braves ace, in fact, set the tone tonight, previewing the Phillies and the Braves when we come back? And hopefully it's more positive than what Snit just led on via that drop industry term.
5: Whatever.
0: We'll talk about some Braves and Phillies matchups here on your flagship for Braves baseball when we come back here on Shalini and D'Amino, the Fan, 680, 93.7 FM, and for free, the Fan app.
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19: 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Everything is at stake when the Braves take on the Phillies. I don't know about you, but everything's at stake every weekend. 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

0: 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It is the Braves and Phillies tonight. We'll talk about Brent Key. Is he a man of his word in about 20 minutes or so from now? But because baseball is being played and a big series is being played tonight, it's time to cover some bases. 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Ford Leadoff Show at 6 o'clock. Same deal tomorrow, Tyler Malley and Jesus Lizardo at 7:15. Then on Sunday afternoon at 1:35, Grant Holmes and Andrew Painter. If you're going to line up the staff, and I know what Martin Perez did last night, and we'll hear from him momentarily, but as of right now, you can make a very strong case for the three-game starters being these three starters this weekend.
1: Yes. And Chris Sale getting a start again against a team like this, not pitching on Thursday against the Rays, no knock to the Rays, but he's going to get Philadelphia again. And Lizardo, as we said, the best pitcher in baseball maybe over the last 7 weeks. And then really dependent upon what happens in the first two. You know, if it's 2-0 or 0-2, 1-1, it's... But if you go 2-0 and you're trying to sweep them, it's not a glamorous matchup on Sunday in terms of the pitchers. If you're 0-2, the Granholm start becomes even bigger. And what do you do with your bullpen? What do they have to do with their bullpen? I'm telling you this. They can close a game. There's a little bit of wonky. I mentioned it this morning on the podcast thing. Christopher Sanchez, as good as he's been, he might go to the bullpen for them. He might. Now, if they're playing a best of three, I would be hard-pressed to not have him start. You know, but the Aaron Nola, Zach Wheeler, Lizardo thing could actually be in play where Sanchez will be the cherry-picked guy to go clean up messes. And then maybe in a best of five or seven, maybe he goes back into the rotation. But if they play a best of three, he might actually be their bullpen sort of magic guy.
0: Well, it seems like a very good problem to have, and you kind of understand why guys like Buster Olney are saying in a short series, this is not the team you want to see.
1: Yeah, Don Mattingly scolded him a little bit. He didn't like the way they were running the bases. It was a little bit sloppy. Yesterday, they wasted a Wheeler start because they could not find anything in terms of getting anything going, and they blew a game on Tuesday with a couple of base running blunders. So they're still managing. He's still managing this team, trying to make sure that everybody understands we're good. We're not good enough to actually give outs away.
0: Well, the
1: Certainly
0: Braves
1: not to score runs.
0: Do avoid the sweep yesterday, 3-1. It's a scoreless game going into the eighth inning. Ozzie Albies didn't start, pinch hits, gets a triple. Austin Riley knocks him in, and then later in the inning, Ha-Sung Kim has a two-run single, and it's 3-1. That is your final. Here is Ozzy on pinch hitting.
2: Definitely, they haven't done it a lot. I told myself, I'm just going to prepare and be ready like I'm going to start a new ball game when I was down there in the cages, and that's what I did. And I was looking for, you know, a pitch that I can handle and put a good swing on it, and I'm happy I did that and got a triple to start the inning and, you know, to become the inning again for us to win the game today.
0: The run that Riley drove in, their fourth in the last 34 and a third innings prior to Kim doing what he did. So it goes back to what you've talked about, Chris. It's feast or famine. They either explode or they play like this offensively.
1: Seven opportunities with runners in scoring position over a four-game stretch. Four games. I'm telling you, when it was 1-for-4, I thought it was impossible. 2-for-3 yesterday. Thank God you cashed in. But it's only seven opportunities. That's not good enough. I want to ask you something about Tyler Malley. He's never pitched in the postseason. He was not the guy, and now all of a sudden he's the guy. He's going to walk into the building feeling really good about himself because he's been really good.
0: Sure.
1: Like a sub-1.5 ERA. Do you know he's a free agent at the end of this year?
0: Sure is.
1: I mean, if you really think about how your fates have turned, you're no longer in San Francisco thinking everybody believing you're the third best pitcher, maybe. You're the guy who's now got a spotlight on.
0: And if he makes some noise into the postseason and through the postseason, someone's going to give him a really, really good deal. Really good deal.
1: I'm just
0: maybe
1: telling
0: a
1: you,
0: great deal.
1: His family.
0: All it takes
1: future,
0: is one, Chris. You say that all the time.
1: But I'm saying his family future financially is really going to change. And because he's never pitched in a postseason, do you want to go so far as to say this is the biggest game he's ever pitched in? Until he pitches in a postseason, this is probably the most important game he's ever pitched in. Catch up with Milwaukee or the Dodgers. Keep Philadelphia at bay. Make sure you stay ahead of the Cubs. I don't even know how many times he would have had a September game where what was on the line might be this.
0: And you're facing a guy in Lizardo who a starter told us on Tuesday prior to the game down there on the field, when he's on is the best. The best in all of baseball. So that's the pressure that you're facing if you're Tyler Mahle tomorrow night at 7:15. Here's Walt Weiss after the game yesterday, breathing a sigh of relief.
3: You know, we needed to win today. A must win. You know, people like to say that, but we needed to win today. And Martin was huge for us going seven innings, especially given the bullpen a little bit of a break with the big series this weekend. A couple big pinch hits from Ozzy and Yaz, and Kim gets a big hit. Riley gets a big hit. So that's the thing. When you get good starting pitching, sometimes it just takes a timely hit or two to win a game.
0: And that happened last night. So the Braves are now 72-2 this season when leading after eight innings. And Marcelo Iglesias does give up a solo home run, but he closes it down after that. Didier Fuentes had a 1-2-3 eighth inning. One would imagine both of those guys are going to be available tonight, should they be needed, if Chris Sale can't give you the 6-7, whatever it is he's going to give you. Martin Perez, the hero yesterday, six scoreless innings. And Hiro Chandler Simpson on a bunt attempt, two on in the sixth inning, 1-2-3, seventh inning after that. He retired 12 straight and 15 of 16 batters at one point until a two-out walk in the sixth inning. Those are your Wellstar Well Stats of the day. 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
1: We got out-homered in a game when we lose. We actually keep the ball in the ballpark, and Perez against them, remember, go look at the total strikeouts for both of these guys yesterday. Nick Martinez doesn't strike people out. Perez really doesn't strike people out. And at the end of the day, it was played, keep the ball in the ballpark and you can win. I wanted you to hear, though, you just mentioned one of them. Let's play the two maybe biggest plays in this game in the first inning with the bases loaded. Remember, the fastest guy arguably in the game is at the plate.
4: Ground ball, Olsen coming home for one. Will they get two? Double play.
0: 3-2-3 double play, which is not really something you see every day.
1: Give Olsen credit. He got back to the bag, and you know, it was a good throw back down to first. A lot of times that throw, because a runner in Simpson who was really close to first, this was not a lot of room. You had to not only bring it, but you had to bring it in a place where Matt Olsen could make the play getting back to first. Here's the other one in the sixth inning. This is, again, Simpson at the plate. Chandler Simpson, 40 stolen bases. Excuse me. He's done it twice. He just wants to steal bases. This is the bunt, but the play that Perez makes is actually the play of the game.
4: Somewhat of a similar situation to the first inning. Bases loaded when Simpson came up in the first. Here you've got two on for Chandler Simpson in the sixth. He bunts. And Martinez able to get him. Martin Perez. Oh, they are going to challenge it. Here we go.
5: After review, the call on the field stands. The runner is down. Tampa loses it down.
6: I think it was safe. I mean, I'm glad they called him out, Chris, but I watched it. I think it was safe.
1: That ball gets
6: just
1: by
6: between me and you.
1: That ball gets by Matt Olsen. Chandler Simpson is standing on third, and he's walking to third at that point because that's how fast he is. Bang, bang. I was shocked. Listen, it's every once in a while better to be lucky than good or lucky than accurate, because I thought he was safe as well. But the Perez play is sick. That is a sick, sick play, knowing who's at the plate. And you do know how fast that guy is.
0: And
1: you have one shot to make that play.
0: Has been insane for Perez, a guy that, don't forget, at 34, pulled off the scrap heap in February. Last year, he was banged up. Nobody really wanted him. His fastball, on average last year, was below 90. And without him, you're not in the position you're in right now, as he talks about his campaign thus far.
7: I'm just enjoying this year, man. I was almost to be at home, especially last year I was hurt for too many months, and then be back here with these teammates. They've been supporting me all year. It's not like I don't want to put pressure on me, but when I go outside and have this guy behind me, I just got to go out there and do my thing, because we've got a good team. And then at some point, we're going to score and we're going to win, like today.
0: And at home, he's been incredible. He's been good all year, but at home, a completely different pitcher. Lights out.
1: And this goes back to, do you look at a road split versus a home split? If it happens in a postseason game, where my choice is this guy or this guy, at home, do I take him? Is it going to be the type of team that you face? I had mentioned I would like to see him face Pittsburgh again, Philadelphia again, but I kind of understand that Tampa might have been a better matchup. Tampa might be a better matchup for Martin Perez. Hit the ball on the ground. By the way, play defense behind all these guys from here on out. You can't give up any runs. Grant Holmes is going to look for a little bit of help. Chris Sale, who you don't score any runs for. Please, for the love of God, give him a better chance by playing clean behind him.
0: And it looks like you're going to lose Lane Thomas for the rest of the year. He hurt his intercostal muscle on his left side, taking BP yesterday, placed on the injured list. If you do abs, you understand what the intercostal muscle is. So he pulled that, and you're not going to see him Brewer Hicklin, I would imagine, eventually is going to get some opportunities as a right-handed bat. They called him a left-handed bat initially, but you got to believe that it's going to be Hicklin getting the shot to play.
1: Well, I think what was really interesting is you replaced a right-handed bat in Lane Thomas with a left-handed bat, and it's not Rowdy Tellez. So I don't know what that means for Dom Smith going forward. Kiersey's his name. You don't know him. He played in Minnesota. Handfuls, dozens of at-bats, not really more than that. So I don't know if it's surprising. Jarvis maybe is a pinch runner. People have talked about, do you bring him up for a little insurance?
0: And Lane Thomas.
1: Dubon going to be playing. By the way, Dubon, you might have escaped one because he tried to get out of the way of a pitch. He grabbed his side a little.
0: Which I don't like at all for a number of different reasons. Lane Thomas was in an 0 for an 11 slump as he gets hurt. So he gave up nothing to get him. And I think he'll be in the dugout, you know, cheering on the team.
1: Yeah.
0: Late in the season, into the postseason. But as far as him getting at bats, that's not going to happen.
1: So that 10-day paperwork thing that I always talk about, you don't believe it's,
0: yeah, it's paperwork.
1: Day 11, here comes Lane Thomas.
0: Paperwork, nothing more, nothing less. Let's take a look at some of the things that happened on a special day in baseball history, all brought to you by the pros at Northside Tree Professionals, serving Atlanta since 1968 with over 2,000 five-star Google reviews. 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We know that on September the 11th, 2001, baseball canceled all games following those terrorist attacks. And the season was put on hold overall for 6 days. And this is Harry Callis in Philadelphia welcoming everybody back to baseball.
8: Yes, baseball will go on. It won't be the same. It'll be a long time before it's the same. But sports has always been a diversion from our everyday problems, and in this case, from a national tragedy. Our thoughts and prayers in our hearts go out to the families and of the friends of the victims of the tragedy of September 11th, 2001. The color guard is now coming on the field. And we see waves of people here at Veterans Stadium standing united, regardless of race, color, religion, or creed. We're all together as members of the United States of America.
0: Kudos to Harry Callis for getting through that. Obviously, that wasn't easy.
1: Well, there's an extra added thing, because I wanted to make sure I had this right. Harry Callis is an 8-year-old, 9-year-old during World War II. So let's not forget that this is a guy in the booth. We sometimes sort of, you know, it's 25 years ago. That guy was 7, 8, 9, 10 during the time that the United States was in World War II. You want to talk about things hitting a little bit different. Live through World War II and then have a moment where you go, I don't know what the future is going to hold, but I saw what was going on in this country in 1941 up to 1945 and then the recovery after that.
0: Now, it didn't happen on this date, but it happened 10 days later, September the 21st, 2001, at the old Shea Stadium. The Braves are playing the Mets, and the Mets are trailing in the bottom of the eighth inning with a runner on first. Mike Piazza steps up against Steve Carce, the Braves pitcher, who was a native, still is, of Queens, grew up just minutes from the stadium, and Piazza just bombards the pitch, 450 feet long, go-ahead two-run homer as the Mets do win that game. And I think a lot of Braves players and even manager Bobby Cox said after the game, this is the one game we don't mind losing. Liza Minnelli came out and saying, we were all watching the game together, if memory serves me correct. It was a Friday night.
1: I think you're right. I was going to say, the Mets play the Yankees tonight, so only one of them is home. They're in Yankee Stadium tonight in New York. The Mets do play the Yankees this weekend.
0: So this is Howie Rose recalling the moment and his call of that Piazza home run back on the 21st of 2001.
9: I had so many thoughts that were circulating in my head in the immediate aftermath of the home run, but there was one money shot. Our director put up a shot of a couple of uniformed firefighters who were smiling and reveling in the moment. And that's when it all hit me. And I mean, it all hit me right then that, you know what? Coming back to play was not only the right thing to do, it was the only thing to do. I've just always looked at that home run as something way beyond the Mets, way beyond its significance in Mets history. I look at it and what it represented in the moment, that it was okay for us to exhale a bit. It enabled us to see the significance of baseball in the lexicon of what Americana is and always will be.
1: You had your back to the TV. MLB Network this morning, they did MLB Central at Citi Field. And they had a whole bunch of Mets players who were in that game on the set with them today. And they were doing meals. They were packing meals up, and there was a whole lot going on. They're playing a game in Yankee Stadium, but whether it's the hats, which I'm sure will be...
0: If you don't remember, they all had the NYPD or the fireman hats, baseball hats on during that
1: EMT.
0: Game.
1: Yeah, so the fact that both teams, and I'm sure the schedule makers looked at this 25 years later, you know, when they do the schedule. The Mets are playing the Yankees, but I'm sure there's going to be an incredible pregame and something done in-game to, you know, certainly bring back the idea of 25 years later, being in New York still matters to these teams.
0: And if you're old enough to remember it, you remember exactly where you were when that moment happened. And it sounds like it's hyperbolic, some of the things we just heard. If you lived through it, you understand it wasn't. This is one of the few times you could say in our business, nothing was hyperbolic.
1: Oh, no. They took over the Meadowlands parking lot. And the big thing was when Bobby Valentine and some Met players went over there to see families, people who were coming to get things, and they had a base of... They were doing work in the parking lot across
0: the river. It's like a triage.
1: Yeah. And it was Mets players and athletes going over to see what the hell was going on over there because they just knew that their presence could actually do something. Or they hoped their presence could actually do something.
0: And it was just beyond surreal, everything that happened, when you think about everything shutting down. The NFL, college football, everything shut down. That following weekend. 9/11 happens on a Tuesday. Everything shuts down that weekend.
1: Remember, the Kennedy assassination was the last time they really had to make a decision. What are we going to do? They played. This time they did. And college football and everything else coming back. And then that game up in Chase Stadium. I would imagine tonight there was going to be ceremonial first pitches. There's going to be a lot of things going on in Yankee Stadium tonight.
0: And so that's what happened on this date in baseball history. When we come back, Brent Key has been down this road before. How will it be different this time? That's the question we'll try to answer when we come back. On Chiellini and Domino, your flagship for Braves baseball, 7:15 first pitch against the Phillies tonight for the leadoff show at 6. 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
1: Yeah, it's here. We've got more college. 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It's simple. 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I'm looking for Jahmyr Gibbs. Jahmyr Gibbs, over 88.5 rushing yards would be a really good day for me because I had a play that started last night that's now going to this weekend. 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
6: 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We start in the NFL locally as the Falcons open their season in less than 48 hours. And they just announced Tua Tagovailoa, who was named the starter earlier this week, will not play in week one, picking up an apparent oblique injury yesterday. Leaves Jack Strand and Cooper Rush as the only healthy quarterbacks on the roster. Michael Penix still working with the reserves, by the way. Assume we'll see Cooper Rush when they open their season Sunday afternoon.
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8: 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Got the world-famous crossover coming up in about 20 minutes as Kincaid and Chernoff are at Harris Cherokee Casino and Resort. I was going to talk about Brent Key, and he has talked before about cleaning up messes, and it hasn't gone well, but never mind all that. Now we know Tua is officially out.
9: Correct.
8: And no one has said it yet, but everybody's assuming, and probably rightfully so, that Cooper Rush is the starting quarterback in Pittsburgh, and Jack Strand is the backup. This can only happen here. Just when you think it cannot become more bizarre, with a guy that's healthy saying, I'm not ready yet, where your starter, who hasn't played well throughout the preseason, and they waited so long to make the starter because he hasn't played well in the preseason or on the practice field, gets hurt doing nothing. So now he's out. He got hurt doing nothing.
9: Vegas believes they were 2-point lesser chance to win. That's fine. Maybe they are. Maybe they're not. Maybe Tua was going to go down in this game. Maybe he was going to be afraid he was going to go down in this game. And maybe Cooper Rush gives you a better chance to win. Maybe you're going to have a game plan that's a little bit cleaner, safer than you would have with Tua. And maybe, wait for this. Here's the most shocking thing. What if there's a play downfield? What if he actually throws the football more than 10 yards and something good happens? Because we didn't believe it was going to happen with Tua. I'm not telling you that I don't understand the difference in Tua and Cooper Rush. But you're not going to tell me that I should feel any lesser about the opportunity to start Cooper Rush. I don't.
8: Chris,
9: I think there could be a play made down the field that would not have existed in a world where Tua's in the game.
8: What is the difference between Tua and Cooper Rush?
9: One guy might throw the football downfield.
8: Right.
9: Which could be to my benefit.
8: Yeah, that's not a bad thing. Because I remember when we talked about Tua getting cut after the first preseason game, what are you going to go with Cooper Rush? Is it any worse? To your point, Chris, it might be better. The guy can't play anymore.
9: Well, I don't need him around anymore.
8: No, there's no reason for him to be here. You got hurt at the start of camp doing nothing, and you got hurt now, again, doing nothing.
9: Right.
8: So I can't have you here.
9: So, again, workman's comp or whatever the hell it's called in the NFL, fill out the paperwork and I'll see you. Like, I won't see you, see you. I'll see you, see you. Like, adios. Arrivederci.
8: I get it. Yeah. There's the door, man.
10: Arrivederci.
8: So yeah. Tua officially out for the Steelers game after hurting his oblique yesterday, throwing warm-up passes to an assistant coach. Not on the practice field, running plays, throwing warm-up passes to an assistant coach.
9: Sayonara. Is that good night?
8: No, I think that's goodbye.
9: Oh, goodbye? Okay, what's the one in Hawaiian? That means
10: buongiorno.
8: Aloha.
9: Aloha.
10: Babbity boopy.
9: Yeah, I'm going to give him everything. Can't come around here no more. So can't use you. Can't do nothing with you.
8: The rush hour does begin in Pittsburgh.
9: Okay.
8: On Sunday afternoon at 1.
9: Please, for the love of God, let's just start playing games so things like that don't have to
8: happen. It's official. Cooper Rush, according to Kevin Stefanski, we knew already, but he made it official.
9: And I'm assuming...
7: Breaking news, not really. On the fan.
9: It's really not. No, no, no. They did make it official.
8: Cooper Rush is going to start. Jack Strand is the backup.
9: Right.
8: This is what you're going into Pittsburgh
9: with. My third quarterback?
8: I don't think you have one. Bijan.
9: Yeah. We're going to run a Wildcat.
8: Don't say that. Why would you? You're very good at speaking things into existence.
9: Right now.
8: Why would you say what you just said?
9: I will guarantee you somebody's taking a direct snap on Sunday. I can't get it on Prize Picks. Let me look to see. Somebody is taking a direct snap. There's going to be a receiver coming in motion. We're gonna take a direct snap. Drake London is actually going to, on the fly, take a direct snap.
8: And you're right. I don't know if it's going to be a difference as far as the talent on the field between Tua and Cooper Rush.
9: Might throw the ball downfield.
8: It's just the way the whole thing went down with
9: us.
10: I think it's an abomination in the sight of God.
8: And it all goes back to her, Miss Johnson.
10: You need a second-rate football team.
8: You need to make it right with her. Because until you do, I think these things are just going to keep happening.
9: Can I ask, why has nobody asked me to find Miss Johnson? I found Sir Edmund Hillary. I legitimately found Sir Edmund Hillary.
8: Guy that climbed Mount Everest. Somehow, some way, he was on the program.
11: I thought Home Team had her number or something.
9: Roger Bannister found him. I mean, should I go find Miss Johnson?
8: There are two things that happened.
9: We need to broker this?
8: Yes.
9: Okay.
8: Two things that happened that cursed this organization.
9: Hmm.
8: Arthur Blank telling everybody at Pace Academy they had the day off prior to the Super Bowl.
9: Correct.
12: Wow.
8: Practicing my dad's moves. Devin Nutt writes up.
12: That's a total
8: and Miss Johnson.
12: Surprise.
8: Those are the two things that cursed this organization. And I'll say number three for the sake of the conversation because things come in threes. Arthur Blank telling you it's not a crapshoot.
13: It's not a crapshoot.
9: So they were mired in it,
8: right.
9: And that just meant they're going to spend more time mired in it.
13: It's absolutely not a crapshoot.
8: He needs to make things right with you in that regard.
9: This is a circle.
7: Not happening.
9: We need to make it right with Miss Johnson. Arthur needs to make it right with me. I feel like I can broker one. The other one, I think the other guy's got to make a move. He's not taking my call right now. But if I find Miss Johnson,
11: I don't think she has any interest in helping us
9: out. Do you think I can find me? Now, what if I appeal to her? And by the way, this is...
11: If anybody could do it, it's you.
9: That's right. I got Brian Hoyt to show up in studio in about 8 seconds as he was saying
8: You can be very convincing.
9: Right.
14: What's up, bitches?
9: Not that version of him.
14: Come on, stun, bitches.
9: It wasn't great that he showed up. It's just that he said no, but then I told him to, and he did.
8: Well, he definitely didn't pull any punches once he showed up. That's for sure.
9: What did you think was going to happen?
15: Okay, sorry, everybody.
9: Yeah, that lever has not changed its spots. I think I can find Miss Johnson and convince her. Why do I think I know that?
8: Because you can be very convincing. Right. I've seen you do it.
9: Right. I thought this was going to say, you slept with way above what you should have. There must be something about it.
8: Well, yeah, I mean,
9: because
8: that's
9: you have
8: one of the many ways you've been very convincing. I don't know how, I don't know why.
9: Right, but I have nothing to offer. Remember, that's always your line.
8: As far as Michael Penix is concerned, Kevin Stefanski today said, Mike will be ready when he's ready, and I trust in this process.
16: I'm right where I need to be.
8: I'm not going to get into next week, like Mike told you.
9: Oh, yeah, no doubt. He's not getting into next week.
8: No, I think when he says he's getting close, he's got a date circled on the calendar. It's a mental thing. This is the amount of time I need. I'm going to circle this date on the calendar, and I'll be back. That's what I
16: believe,
8: because I can't think of anything else.
9: Let me do this now. You said that. I didn't.
8: Right.
9: I think maybe he sees a football game this weekend. He says, oh, I really want to play. I miss it. What's the difference between the date he circled? Can I ask you this, though? Like, you know, every month, like January is a 1 and February is a 2. Like, if you look on a credit card, expiration date. It doesn't say February. It says 02. What number do you think represents the month where he has circled something?
8: Well, it's this month.
9: Oh, it's 9.
8: Yeah.
9: Okay, it's not 10. You know, there's only 2 weeks left in this month.
8: I am going to go.
9: Hold on. By the time they play, there's only 2 more weeks after that
8: I think he's gonna miss the month of September. I think he's going to miss one more game.
9: So he misses 2 games.
8: I think he's got 6 days from today, next Thursday, the 17th. Circled on his calendar.
9: Well, then why can't he play?
8: Because he's
9: going
8: to need a little more time. He's going to need one more game. It's too close to game time. Then he'll be ready
9: to go.
8: That's
9: a terrible circle date, then.
8: I'm not saying it's right.
9: Do you know what that
8: sounds like? I'm not justifying it. I'm just telling you what I believe.
9: Matt Eckert, do you know what that sounds like to me? That's Matt Chernoff when he's taking vacation, but he has the on Friday get an extra day. That's clock management that I can't roll with.
8: Right. I'm not saying it's right.
9: How about you circle Tuesday,
8: okay,
9: so you're back on Wednesday instead of Thursday where you're back on Friday?
8: So maybe, because he circled the 17th, maybe he can be convinced to come back next week. Maybe.
9: But
8: I think that's the date he has scheduled.
9: You know how you say I can talk things in? I think he's going to see a football game this Sunday, and I think he's going to say, I'm good. That's what I think is going to happen. I think he misses one game.
8: Or he's going to look at this situation and go, egads. I need more time.
9: I can't play for these guys. Ever. He circles 2028. I think I'm going to be better in
8: 2028. All we know is Cooper Rush will start. It's official now against the Steelers.
9: What are we calling this?
8: On Sunday.
9: What are we calling
8: the Rush hour has now begun for the Falcons.
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9: It's really interesting, and I'm not going to get into the text chains and things. I've said better that the texts are never read. I do worry about my phone. I think I have to start eliminating texts to protect some people around here. What's said in the text? But it is interesting when Miss Sabalenka gets on a tennis court, what happens on our text chain? I'm not saying it's a fight, but it does seem interesting that she really does stir.
8: It's the equivalent of sitting here going, "Auga."
9: Yeah, but no. What it really is what day of the week is it? How does somebody feel? Because the flips on her are amazing.
8: Mm-hmm.
9: Well, let me get to the tennis up because I watched it last night. I got bored. I had it recorded. The football game bored me. By the time they got to the fourth quarter, I was like, I'm done. I'm out. So I watched the women's semis. This is Jessica Pegula, the American. Who, by the way, I thought there was going to be a little bit more cheering.
8: The daughter of Terry Pegula, the owner of the Bills.
9: Sabalenka said something at the end. She said, I know you were pulling for her. I appreciate what you guys do for me here. Because it wasn't out of line.
8: Mm-hmm.
9: I don't even think it was very loud. She's made her fourth straight U.S. Open final. She's won the last two. But this is Jessica Pegula. You know, every once in a while, you just got to know what just happened to you in any sport. I think Jessica Pegula realized what happened to her.
15: How would you describe what you saw from Arena tonight?
16: I mean, I think that's definitely, I mean, you can ask her, probably the best match she's played this year. I mean, I thought her level was insanely high. Maybe she felt a little bit off at the beginning, but I felt like we were both playing well, serving well. And then, yeah, I don't know who pissed her off today, but hopefully it wasn't me totally, but it might have been. I don't know. She played insane. She played super high level. Honestly, I don't really know if there was much I could do today.
9: That's an admittance that person was better.
8: Yeah.
9: Let me tell you, the first set was great. The only time that anybody was broken, Pegula was broken for the first set, and then Sabalenka just got, as she said, angry looking, and it was on. This Cam Schlittler fella, you got to start someplace, right?
8: Yeah.
9: Right.
8: Everybody does.
9: Right. Do you think you're a finished product in the minor leagues, or even when you come up at the beginning of your major league career?
8: Nowhere near.
9: All right. You know, you usually start in Class A. I want you to hear this. This is Cam Schlittler. I'm going to tell you what he's doing here.
17: Helped the Marauders out in a night that did not go their way. First pitch to him from Cam Schlitter, called it.
9: He was so close on the name. That's A-ball. Nobody knew his name was Schlittler. He almost would have gotten in trouble, but nobody's watching or listening to those games. Do you know what that was? Do you know what he threw on that pitch? Matt, did you look at the video? That was an 89-mile-an-hour fastball. That was an 89-mile-an-hour fastball. He was throwing 89-mile-an-hour fastballs. Remember we had said, why didn't Glavin's brother, he was throwing 89.
8: Glavin's brother coached
9: to start his career.
8: College, so yeah, that's
9: Northeast,
8: why.
9: Whatever, in Boston.
8: That's why nobody noticed him. Northeastern, right?
9: Yeah. He was throwing 89 miles an hour. He's not anymore.
8: Yeah, he's the like, Schlittler's full.
9: What's that?
8: Nothing. I don't want to say it again.
9: Yeah, no, don't. But that kid, and that's sort of a kid-sounding thing because it's A-ball.
8: Right.
9: He didn't know his name because nobody did. And he threw an 89
8: mile. I don't know if I could say this name on the air. Is somebody pulling a prank on me? The A-ball announcer, very young.
9: Just remember, Johnny, there's an extra L in there, and it goes right after the word you can't say by itself.
8: Oh, no, I said it.
9: All right, Mike Tomlin.
8: And the broadcast.
9: Mike Tomlin, he did TV, and somebody said, oh, you know Aaron Rodgers. Yeah, I know Aaron. Here's what he had to say, though, about the quarterback play in the Falcons Steelers this upcoming weekend.
18: You know Aaron Rodgers so well. He said if it's his final season, they'll be hosting the Falcons to start out the season. What do you expect to see from him?
19: You know, it's less about Aaron for me, and it's more about the quarterback on the other side. His last visit to Pittsburgh didn't go well. I was in the stadium that day. They lost. He got benched. And so I think it's going to be a good day for Mike McCarthy, okay, Patrick Graham, and the Pittsburgh Steelers and company. I'm going to pull a Devin.
18: I have something to do with that.
19: I'm
18: going
19: to pull a Devin. I'm going to go with the Steelers.
8: Well, that problem's been alleviated because Tua's not playing.
9: Right. I spent all that time researching. If I'm Mike Tomlin, that's what I'm saying today. Wait, what? But he did say it's more about the Falcons quarterback in this game. It's a different guy.
8: The Falcons, they do make our job easy. That they do.
9: Yeah. Do you want to hear, is this the Mike Evans? Do we have Mike Evans ready? Okay, Mike Evans, he found out something after, I don't know, his team ended up with a win.
20: When did they get out here? When did they get out here? Seriously. Oh, dang. I mean, you got to get your body time to adjust. I mean, obviously, whenever the game's scheduled, you got to be ready to play. But maybe a few days earlier would have been ideal. But no matter what, we don't care if they came a week or 2 weeks earlier. You know, we had it on our mind to come out here and execute, and we did that.
9: He sounded stunned.
8: Yeah.
9: We've been out here for 5 days. We're doing all this stuff in Australia. I don't know what they really did. I don't know.
8: They were, I guess, inundating themselves into the community. They were doing a lot of PR stuff, from what I understand.
9: I don't think they did as much as you would think.
8: Well, they did enough with it being a game week.
9: Boy, how much did they try to tell me on Netflix that Australia is really this crazy place? They did the whole animal thing.
8: Right.
9: Then they did the food thing.
8: Look at
9: thing.
8: That. The koalas and the kangaroos, they've been known to roam free, you know.
9: No, what they went with is the pouches. And then they went with the duckbill platypus. The duckbill platypus actually got some run because they had like 2 hours to fill, like always happens in these games. And then Nicole Kidman did something. Like, she voiced something.
8: He's from Australia, you know.
9: I know. It just seemed like a lot.
8: Am I being told Freddie the Falcon's coming in here next Thursday? Matt Lear just said that to me in my ear. We have to attack him. We have to make this right. Just put him down.
9: What does this have to do with anything?
8: So we're just talking about the Falcons being cursed.
9: So what does Freddie the Falcon have to
8: do
9: with
8: that?
9: You have
8: to pay the price.
9: What did he do? I'm just asking.
8: Did something.
9: All right. Oh, what are you going to tell me? Was he in Houston?
8: Yeah.
9: Was he in Houston at that stupid game?
8: He's going to have to get bounced.
9: All right.
8: As they said in the old neighborhood.
9: You know, every once in a while, you have a moment as a baseball player. This is the 1976 All-Stars. Guess what they're doing here? They have a chance to hold the great Bambino's bat. There's audio of those guys holding Babe Ruth's bat. Here's what it sounded like.
21: A little bit too big for me. I could cut it in half and use it twice.
22: Too much bat for me.
23: That is pure hitting circles there.
24: It's a piece of steel. No wonder you hit the ball out of the ballpark. 32? How many? How many ounces?
25: 42.
24: Okay, that's better. I don't think anybody's ever used a heavier bat than heavy.
25: Any thoughts on him?
26: Well, he must have been a hell of a man to swing a bat like this.
27: It's hard too, boy. Good bat.
24: Yeah, all I know is this bat's a little too long, a little too heavy for me. He must have been quite a guy to be swinging a bat.
9: That's
24: this
9: Carl
24: big.
9: Fisk. He's a big one. So basically they were saying, I think Babe Ruth was cheating. I think the bat was made out of special something, because I think a couple of guys pointed to that, and it was 42 ounces. These guys swing whippets at 31 and 32 ounces. Do you know what 10 ounces is on a bat?
8: Watching Dubon at the end of the game break his bat the other night, I'm assuming you could not do that with that Babe Ruth model.
9: No, they had to put a wood chipper wouldn't have broken that bat. I think that was an illegal bat. I think we've now gotten to the bottom of this. I think what those guys were saying is this bat is not legal. Whatever happened to, like, in the natural? We got to weigh it and measure it.
8: Right.
9: Doesn't sound like they had that going on with Babe Ruth playing. All right, you know who Manuel Acho is?
8: He's got a big mouth. I know that.
9: Yeah, he does. So I'm going to tell you right now. I will allege. Big Dom from Philadelphia is now supposedly going to be looked at because Manuel Acho has to tell another story. I think he's a blabber. I think he's full of crap. I think he's a lot of things. I think he's terrible at his job. If muckraking was a criteria of your job, I'm even over your ability to muckrake. But it does look like something might be happening. Well, he starts off by telling you he played for three teams. I do not want to tell you the team, but I played for three teams. Tell me if you believe this story is true the way that he tells it.
28: I hit one of our security people. He says, Acho, when the cop shows up, send the cop away. I'm going to send you another cop. And that other cop is going to say, it wasn't your fault. It was their fault.
9: Correct.
28: I was like, whoa. I was like, wait, they do that? So I hit him. Cop comes up. Hey, is everything good? I'm like, yeah, everything's good. Everything's good. Don't worry about it. Somebody's going to come here. That cop leaves. We send another cop. The other cop that comes to document says that she's at fault.
8: So why would you tell that story? What's the benefit to telling that story?
9: I don't know.
8: And I got to tell you, just about every former NFL player is killing him for this now.
9: Yeah,
8: killing him.
9: For about 9 weeks. Let me ask you something. When you say that you're going to tell the cop, yeah, everything's fine here, what cop leaves? So we got a cop on the take to bring another cop on the take in, and this guy's telling this story out loud? Because I thought this... What cop shows up in an accident and has Emmanuel Acho, who, by the way, is a practice squad player, basically at best, he says to a cop, allegedly, no, we got it covered. You leave. What cop leaves at that point? You're telling me a cop on the take because he's got to get out of there because it's, we now believe, an Eagles player. We believe this was the Eagles
8: and,
9: portion
8: and the
9: of
8: director
9: career.
8: Of security, Big Dom, we know who that is. He's the guy being linked to all of this because he opened his mouth.
9: What? How are you having him on your show? How are you as an ex-NFL player opening the door for this guy? It's over, right? This is the end of his career. Unless
8: sure
9: he does
8: that way based on the reaction on social media.
9: Unless he does Emmanuel Acho in Emmanuel Acho's basement. Because that's the only podcast that's left. He can't work. You can't get invited by former NFL players telling that story.
8: No.
9: And these idiots like, oh, blah, blah. You're telling me a cop showed up and all you had to say was, oh, no, it's good. It's good. Somebody else will be here. That cop leaves and a cop who now, because he's on the Eagles payroll, he says, that car you hit, don't worry, it's not your fault. We'll document it as her fault. Why are you telling the story? I don't believe all of the story, but people are going to have to answer to this
8: story.
9: There's
8: just no benefit to telling the story.
9: What do you do with him now? He's done. He can't be on anybody's program.
8: So Hugh Douglas, our friend that used to work here, responded this way. Some cats will do anything to get famous.
9: That's right.
8: You don't tell on folks that looked out for you. Come on, Emmanuel Acho, not cool. It's among the many responses, and that's a more measured one.
9: Tame.
8: Right, that's a measured one.
9: I think he just took himself out of the business. I really do. There's not an NFL, former NFL podcaster that's going to want this guy on. I don't want to be associated with it. Because let me tell you something. He shows up on your show, I'm not doing your show. That's what I would do. So he might have finally talked his way, big-mouthed his way, into what he deserves.
8: Sooner or later, you walk into it. Tua isn't walking into anything this weekend. We'll talk about
0: that for sure.
8: With Kincaid and Chernoff. It'll lead off the world-famous crossover when we come back. They're at Harris Cherokee Casino and Resort. 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
4: The SEC was founded in 1932. Kentucky and Alabama have been in the conference together every day of that existence, 94 years, and UK has beaten Bama in football twice. The 1997 game and in 1922. And that's that. The entire history of Kentucky football success versus Bama has a series record of 39-2-1. The details may be different every year, but we all know what the overall outcome is. Kentucky doesn't win this game. And I'm so intrigued to no end by Saturday's matchup in Lexington. That means how Keelon Russell continues to develop, how the Alabama run game produces. Is Michael Carroll back from his concussion? The coaches in Tuscaloosa want a more explosive combination at running back. It could be a three-man group of Hill, Crowell, and Brown. But this is a home game for the Cats. UK's offense and defense both dominated last week, and Will Stein has put out the call to weaponize the home crowd. This game is screaming Bama wins, and there is so much more question to it than that.
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19: Well, at least we know. Good afternoon. I'm Derek Thomas. We got a big weekend here at Truist Park, but today we got to start with the Falcons' mess. After picking up an apparent oblique injury while warming up yesterday, Falcons starting quarterback Tua Tagovailoa has now been ruled out for the season opener. With Michael Penix already ruled out, it will be Cooper Rush getting the start for week one. Jack Strand will serve as QB2 when they meet the Steelers in Pittsburgh on Sunday afternoon. Also worth noting, Kevin Stefanski said there will be an emergency third quarterback for this game, but he does not yet know who that will be. Quick note from the NFL, around the NFL, I should say, Patriots wide receiver A.J. Brown will miss at least 4 weeks. He's been put on injured reserve with a high ankle sprain. Better news for the Braves, they maintain their four-game lead in the NL East, and here come the Phillies this weekend for a three-game series here at Truist Park. Chris Sale gets the ball for game one at 7:15. 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

0: 1:59, it is time for the world-famous crossover.
1: That was aggressive.
0: Yeah, Kincaid and Trout, very aggressive.
2: That's my favorite one so far.
0: They're at Harrah's. We are here in studio wrapping up the week, and you guys know the news, and everybody else does, I think, by now, and if you don't, Tua is out.
2: What's
0: and
2: that?
0: Cooper Rush is in.
3: Do we all agree? Cooper, we'll never see Tua. Like, this oblique will cost him several weeks. If Cooper has a pulse, doesn't even have to be good, just a pulse, Tua will get cut when Michael's active, and we will have never experienced the Tua T era in Atlanta.
0: I would not be surprised. Yeah, nothing this franchise does would surprise me.
4: Oh, I'm telling you.
0: Good, bad, and different. Nothing surprises me.
4: Matt, beginning of this whole thing, I said, tell him to fill out his workman's comp stuff. Just, I don't need to see a Tuesday. I don't need to see a Wednesday. Let's just thank you. Thank you. We're done here.
2: Well, that's two quarterbacks then that aren't here, ready to go this weekend. So now you're down to what you got.
3: I got
2: to
3: be honest. I've never seen a guy fall the way he fell yesterday without having a bullet go in.
2: That was crazy.
3: Yeah, it was crazy.
0: I texted to the group. I said, did Lee Harvey Oswald get him the way he went down?
2: It looked like the old Life Alert commercials.
3: I just said to John, I don't think Lincoln went down that way when Booth got him. Like, the way Tua went down, I was like, do we have
4: the
3: paddles?
4: Well, Lincoln was already down. He was
2: down the hall.
4: Already.
2: Down the hall.
4: I don't want to get historically technical.
0: He didn't fall. He just slumped forward.
3: He was up in a nice little like suite in a balcony there,
2: sort of like we are at the Caesar Sports Bar.
3: And he fell in a more like manly way than Tua did.
4: He didn't fall.
3: I'm just workshopping some comedy. Just stay with me.
4: Okay. Oh, yeah. Listen to me. This is all that matters. Right there, right now, are they a +200 on the money line? Because I got +200 on the money line.
3: I have to look for you. I know the number jumped. This is funny. So the Falcons were a 3.5-point dog. Then it went to 4.5. Now it's 5. That tells you the power of Tua.
4: It's 5.5, and I got +200 on the money line.
0: Do you think it gets to 6 when all is said and done?
3: It might, but here's the funniest part of all this, guys. They are the number one public play, the Steelers. And I'm not saying
2: go against the American public. That's what it tells you to do.
3: Typically, in week one, I would fade the public in a lot of this. Now, I wouldn't pick the Falcons. But 95% of the money is on the Pittsburgh Steelers with that big number. I'm not saying the Falcons win, but could I see them losing 19-16? Hell yeah.
4: Yeah, well, which is why at 2-1 now, I'll take the money line and just root for and it's not even a miracle. Look, I don't even want to get into...
3: No, the Steelers aren't that good.
4: Right. How's the game plan any different? I'll tell you this. There's a chance we pushed the ball downfield a couple of times. That never was going to happen with Tua. We might actually hit a Drake London 24-yard pass. I don't think that was going to happen with Tua.
2: I told Matt that the other day, Chris, is that this guy has played a hell of a lot more, I think, effective football as they're getting the ball downfield in Cooper Rush. He's not a great quarterback. He's not.
3: But if
2: you want to be able to take advantage of the weapons, being able to throw the ball more than 10 yards down the field, I'll take my chances with Cooper Rush.
3: Our two-minute offense now is obviously the rush. And when the rush is on late in the half and Cooper's at the controls, oh, we are rolling. My life has now deteriorated to Cooper effing Rush is my quarterback. My God.
4: And there's a third quarterback who is allegedly coming in.
3: Secret quarterback.
4: No. Can I tell you who's going to be the third quarterback?
0: Yeah, Matt Ryan.
3: It's Buck.
4: The first guy to answer his phone. That's your correct answer. The first guy to answer his phone.
3: Do you think Matt's got his jersey on under his suit?
0: Yeah, he's like Corbin Burnson. He's going to activate himself.
3: That's exactly right. Like, what? You can't make this stuff up.
2: Yes, you can.
3: You just can't.
2: Yeah,
3: they did comedy movies about them.
0: It's really incredible. The Falcons. Just, like I said, at this point, good, bad, and different. Nothing they do surprises me.
3: It would be funny
0: nothing.
3: If it was somebody else's team. But this is the one I've grown up and have a love-hate relationship with. And in week one, I can't even get the week, not that I wanted to, but I can't get the week one without somebody saying to you, you know Cooper Rush is in the league? If you're not a Falcon fan, you didn't know Cooper was in the league until yesterday.
4: Are you on Kelce or Future Bets?
3: That
4: was a rhetorical question.
2: No need to get into that.
5: We're looking at a kiosk right now.
4: I know you're on everything.
3: Yeah.
4: Here's the play that I want to find. Give me the odds on Michael Penix starting next week. Because I'm going to take it. I think Michael Penix is going to watch football this Sunday. I think Michael Penix is going to go, whatever I'm ready is, I think he's going to play week 2.
0: Kevin Stefanski said
2: that's going to piss me off then.
0: Well, maybe, but Mike's going to be ready when he's ready. I trust in the process is what Stefanski said today.
3: It is a tough look if you're ready.
2: If he goes next week, that's going to piss me off.
3: And you don't want Kincaid pissed off, Mike.
2: Seriously.
3: You don't want to make an enemy out of
2: him. You're serious. So all of a sudden he's okay mentally when he's been cleared for a series of weeks. Now he's going to be okay.
4: Here's what I'm telling you. I don't know what his trigger is to say he's ready. It's not going to be getting hit. So I think he's going to watch. This is my opinion. He's going to watch football this weekend. He's going to go. I'm good to go.
3: Can
4: that's
3: I give
4: what
3: you a better
4: I
3: one?
4: Yeah.
3: What if he's the secret quarterback, like the NWO's fourth member, third member? He comes running out of the locker room at half. That's Michael Penix. My God, he's not even supposed to be here.
4: Two other plays today on Sunday. I think there's going to be a direct snap. I think Drake London's going to be in motion, or Bijan. Somebody's going to take a direct snap.
0: A wildcat of some sort?
4: Yes.
3: A wild Bijan.
4: Get your play on that. And the other one is, does Jack Strand take a snap in his
3: game? I don't think you could bet on a wildcat. I don't think that's on a board anywhere.
2: Yeah, I don't think
4: you have bet. I used to have a bookie.
3: Yeah.
4: True story. Where I would propose to him what it is I would like to play that was not on the
1: very impressive.
4: He would give me odds. Yeah, yeah.
2: Well, Chris, if you have 10 grand, you can do that at any of the sports books on the strip.
4: Give me a number on. I will propose something. Yeah,
2: right.
4: I kind of like that one.
2: I like where you're at.
4: Do you think somebody takes a direct snap?
3: Yeah, why not? I mean, like, yeah, Cooper Rush is your quarterback. They could snap it to Stefanski at some point.
0: Well, Stefanski did that in Cleveland, so I wouldn't be surprised at all.
2: He may have done it at Penn, so you never know. Could work.
0: So what do the experts say? You have 14 NFL experts weighing in on this game. I would imagine it's all Pittsburgh.
3: All right, let's go through this, Nicholas. This is NFL expert picks. Falcons.com actually listed this, so we're going to go one by one. Jeremy Fowler, ESPN, likes the Steelers. Dan Graziano, ESPN, likes the Steelers.
4: No lines, by the way. They're just picking winners, right?
3: I think so.
4: Okay.
3: Pamela Maldonado, ESPN.
2: Who's Steelers? That?
3: I'm not familiar. Ben Solak, ESPN, Steelers. Lindsay Theory, ESPN, Steelers. Jeremy Bergman.
4: Well, hold on. Can I say something? Lindsay Theory has an axe to grind. She used to work for the Falcons.
3: She did.
4: Well, I understand what she's doing there.
3: Oh, wow. You think Lindsay's
2: got
3: some
2: personal... Is there any reason to pick the Falcons?
4: Yeah. I know her well enough.
3: Yeah, no, Lindsay might have a little something.
4: Yeah,
3: Jeremy Bergman, NFL.com. Dan Parr, NFL.com. Steelers. Pete Prisco, CBS, Steelers. John Breach, CBS, Steelers. Albert Breer, Michael Kadlec, Connor Orr, Sports Illustrated, Steelers, and Matt Verdamine, Sports Illustrated Steelers. 14 for 14, all like the Steelers.
2: But is there any reason to pick the Falcons?
3: No, not at all.
2: Okay.
3: So
2: you're not ripping these people for doing their job effectively.
3: You'll understand this about me. It's not about ripping. It's about remembering my lot in life as this franchise has been a big, greasy dumpster fire that no other game this weekend. Maybe.
4: Matt,
3: I don't know.
4: Why are you
3: the
4: skipping
3: ones.
4: The headline? I don't know 9 of the 14 you mentioned. So are these influencers?
3: Well, Domino, you're a casual if you don't know these people.
4: I'm serious.
3: These are NFL people.
4: I think I just counted in my head quickly 9 people who I don't know who they are.
3: Oh, wow. Disrespectful.
2: I didn't know
3: Fowler,
2: at least 4 of them.
3: Dan Graziano.
4: I know
3: Ben
4: them.
3: Solak. Lindsay Theory. What about Prisco? Albert Breer? Connor Orr? These are big names.
4: Connor Orr is a big name, huh?
3: Well, it's all relative.
4: Lindsay Theory, I wouldn't have known unless I knew her.
3: Right.
4: So I'm going to tell you, I think there are 8 people, if I take her out, that I don't know who they are.
3: Okay.
4: Who cares?
3: Yeah. I told, maybe we mentioned this a little bit ago. When 95% of the public is on a week one game,
2: it scares you.
3: It's not week 8.
2: Yeah.
3: It's week 1 where the NFL will lie to you more than even college football. Like, you think you know everything. Like, last night, the Rams were going to, that was going to be a cakewalk. The Rams, they're the Super Bowl team. They're going to blow out the Niners, and they couldn't look like they have ever played football less. Like, they look so unprepared.
0: 0.0. Those are the stats put forth by Myles Garrett last night.
4: Same stats as Aaron Donald, who didn't even leave the country.
0: Not to say it's going to get better or not get better over the course of the
3: season. It's just 1 week.
0: So you're causing trouble again on social media?
3: Am I?
0: I'm just telling you what I heard.
3: What are you hearing?
4: I haven't heard anything.
0: I heard that you said some things and somebody else down the dial said something else.
3: No.
0: Next thing you know.
2: Oh, jeez.
3: Mike Bedell's upset and he's in his feelings because I called them out for their Mike Vick nonsense. And he sent me a DM because he's a little turd. Is that what you want to get at? That's it.
0: Well, you said
3: I sent him. I sent it back to him because he's a turd.
0: I guess there's no chance to broker the peace then between you two.
4: What was the original? What happened? I'm not aware.
3: In this case or in general?
2: It was nothing, though.
3: It was nothing. We were talking about Penix the other day, and there's a clip of them that's popped over socials where...
2: That people were talking to us about.
3: Correct. That Bedell said something about Mike Vick came back quicker than Michael Penix did this time. And no, I was working sidelines at the time. People criticized Mike for not coming back within 6 to 8 weeks of the broken leg. So some of our listeners must have been listening to them, shared it with them. And then Bedell sent me a DM, and he was upset at me.
2: Because you were correcting the record, so...
3: Which you didn't say anything poorly.
4: Uh-oh.
3: I fired back at Bedell. He wasn't happy.
2: You did not. You were not.
3: I didn't think I fired back.
2: You did not. That's the thing. What doesn't make any sense.
3: My favorite part is he sent me a DM at 5:04 in the middle of his show, which is literally the funniest thing ever.
0: Hmm. Well,
2: that
0: I guess, again,
2: that might be a boring segment.
0: There's no
2: Could
0: chance,
2: be boring segment.
0: Yeah, to broker that
3: I don't have to broker. Listen, I don't know what happened in our business.
2: There was nothing that went on.
3: No, in this case, I just don't know what happened with, like, everybody's in their feelings over sports talk radio. And I don't know. We were all raised in the same place where we tweak each other. It's fun.
2: That's soft.
3: The amount of people getting in their feelings, like, take shots at me. I don't care. I've never cared. But he got bothered that I said the Mike Vick thing. So whatever. What can you do?
0: Well, fair enough. What about an email then from somebody else?
3: I wanted to read this. Okay, so
2: yes.
3: Randy Rothman, our program director, forwarded me an email. And I want you guys to help me figure out what's happening here. This is from a big name who emailed us. And
2: this is a big name.
3: This is a big name.
0: Huge
3: listener.
0: Name.
3: I'm going to read this email, and we're going to try to figure out who he's talking about.
2: Okay.
3: So he writes, Mr. Rothman, I'm a regular listener of 680 The Fan and the Atlanta Braves Radio Network. I enjoy the station's sports coverage, but I find Nick Cellini's on-air manner lacking appropriate style, tone, and downright insulting to informed listeners. He becomes unnecessarily obnoxious.
2: Wow.
3: Especially towards former and current athletes.
2: Wow.
3: So he continues. I hope you have the opportunity or had the opportunity to hear his comments about Ronald Acuna Jr.'s place in the lineup tonight. Cellini's remarks insulted my intelligence, and in my view, the intelligence of many longtime baseball listeners.
0: I don't think I said anything about
2: Acuna.
0: I think he has me confused with the guy that sits across from me.
3: Let me finish, please, and then we'll get into this. He writes, I believe his style may be better suited for the Philadelphia market.
2: What?
3: Given that he's a Philadelphia native and is obnoxious. And transparently, an obvious misfit here in Atlanta. His presentation frequently makes the program unpleasant enough that I change stations or stop listening.
2: Wow, this is interesting. Who is this bot?
0: I think he has me confused now with two hosts, because I'm not obviously from Philadelphia, and I never said anything about Ronald Acuna Jr. in the lineup.
3: Right, hold on. Right.
1: Well, hang on, guys. Let me set the darn thing up now.
3: Perhaps Cellini could be limited to historical podcasts, where his insightful knowledge of the game and many past contacts could support interviews in a different format, rather than live on-air pregame.
2: I think we got it now.
0: It's fairly obvious.
3: I think we know now who he's talking about.
0: Sir, you can be mad at me now because you're an idiot.
2: Huh? Don't be mad at me.
0: I think he's talking about Chris Domino.
3: Let me finish. Cellini, you calm the hell down over there.
0: What?
3: Why are you in your feelings right now?
0: Just because I'm like Mike Bedell.
3: You're like Bedell right now, soldier.
0: Now he's going to be mad
3: Hashtag
0: at
3: me. Well, let him get mad at everybody. He's mad at the world.
2: Oh, God.
3: He finishes by writing, I understand that strong opinions and spirited discussion are part of sports radio, but I would appreciate a more mindful and professional tone. I'd want station management to know that his on-air style is costing you at least one regular listener.
2: Wow.
3: I believe you have such great content here in Atlanta Sports, especially with the Braves, to allow Nick Cellini to pollute it with his voice.
2: Wow.
3: It's a real disservice to the Atlanta market. Thank you for your considering my feedback. Sincerely, Robert Duvall.
2: Robert Duvall? and Nick and Chris are big fans of Robert Duvall's work.
0: Bob Duvall.
2: Do we?
3: Yes.
0: I thought he was dead, but apparently he's not. Only is he alive, he likes to listen to 680 The Fan.
2: Could be his son, maybe.
3: Is Bob Duvall referencing Cellini, Domino, or Kincaid?
2: Well, it's not me.
3: Well, no, he says Philadelphia.
2: Could be you.
3: I messed
2: you're
3: up
2: in
3: on
2: it.
3: That. No, and, you're one of the
0: and
3: suspects.
0: He also talked about hosting the pregame show.
3: But yes. he might consider what we do with 680 game day.
0: Right. Well, I'm not involved
2: but
0: in
2: I'm
0: that
2: not
0: either.
2: Speaking during the lineup.
1: Yeah. It's definitely not Nick.
0: I'm not involved in any of those things. Or
1: it
0: I
1: could
0: have
1: be
0: a
1: John.
0: World Series ring.
3: I think
0: which
3: Nick
0: I
3: is
0: don't.
3: Oh, wow. Cellini, the World Series ring. I think we're down to Domino and Kincaid.
0: Yeah.
2: Well, yeah, I don't think it's.
4: Can I maybe chime in here?
3: Sure. Yes.
4: I think what I had said about Ronald Acuna is in the past, again, should he be leading off? So I'm assuming that might be the Ronald thing. And at a certain point, you say, oh, is Matt Olson secured in the three hole? Could you put Ronald in the three hole? So maybe there was sort of a little bit of a roundabout tie to any of this.
2: Chris,
4: maybe
2: I think it's
4: what's going on.
2: I think it's you getting accused because of the drops that are played when Matt reads off the lineup.
3: So for those during 680 game day, we read the lineup and Domino will chime in. Nick, do you know what happens?
2: That's what I think it is.
3: Okay. Cullen, can you give us a little... For instance, if I was to read a lineup tonight, I hate to put Cullen on the spot, but for instance, tonight, if I read the lineup and I said Drake Baldwin leading off.
4: He carried a mustache for a very long time.
3: Thank you.
2: Yes.
3: If I said Ronald Acuna batting second.
4: He could be the FU guy of the week.
3: All right, so now Robert Duvall is hearing
2: that's what happened.
3: And Bob Duvall is thinking Domino is being downright insulted to Ronald Acuna.
0: guy that started in the natural is getting confused.
4: That's a long email, though. I will tell you, he got all
1: such
4: in.
1: Such a long email.
2: He's like the Unabomber thought he was a little worried.
3: What I'm
4: down the hall.
3: I think this is Kincaid, though. When he says it's the Philadelphia market, he's obviously a Philadelphia native. I think it's Kincaid.
0: He's mixing us all up. Obviously.
3: Yeah, I think he's
1: all those accents are the same.
0: All us Yankees signed the likes of Bobby Ball.
4: It's a conglomeration. Now, right. I'm assuming that that our boss,
3: Randy Rothman,
4: did he try to go back to the gentleman? And
3: he did write him back.
4: Oh, okay. Well, have we gotten a response?
3: I don't know.
2: No, we did. We found out that the person didn't exist.
3: Well, John, don't kill would you pull the punchline here?
2: No, I'm just saying. Jesus.
3: I didn't get that.
4: So somebody set up a fake email account to...
2: Could it have been?
3: Could it have been Bedell?
6: Are you still there?
0: This is all my fault for bringing this.
2: I'm just saying.
0: I've got nobody to blame but myself.
4: You said to bring it up. So there were.
2: Could it have been?
4: May I tell you this? I do know somebody, and I'm not saying any names. I do know somebody who had a burner account.
0: This first name.
4: I know for a fact their burner account and what their.
0: It was Sam Shapiro.
4: What their plan was. What their plan was to crap on everything that did not have to do with the money they made.
3: Classic.
4: In other words, you set up a burner account to take shots at the people who do the same job, but they're not named you.
3: But, okay, let's investigate this.
2: Nick was terrible on that read. That client should be with Matt Chernoff.
3: He would send the email to management?
4: No, it's a social account.
3: Oh, social burner. Account. Okay.
4: Yeah, not an email. How do you set up a burner email account, by the way?
3: You just come up with a fake email, you start a Gmail, and it's not difficult. How did you start your email account?
4: No. I thought all this stuff was like traceable where you
3: I thought it was traceable.
4: No. Hold on. Here it is. The call came from inside the house.
0: Is there an IP address that makes it traceable? Is that what you're asking?
3: I got news for you. Nobody's doing a forensic accounting if there's a burner email being sent to our
4: boss. I think Randy's got enough time in his hands to actually go do that.
0: He's got a lot of spare time. So, if somebody, though, really wanted to do this, they could do it.
3: Yeah, they could. But do you think...
4: Same computer.
0: The calls
4: I'm not kidding. Calls coming
0: office.
4: From inside the house.
3: Domino, you think... So, you're telling me there was a burner that went by the name of Sheikh Shapiro.
4: I'm not telling you anything. I'm telling you that I know somebody who had a burner account, and they tried to play that I'm a really big sports fan, and I know thing.
6: Living the ATL dream.
4: So, it was just to basically... crap on everything not named them.
3: Mm-hmm. Was it under the heading Be Kind on Twitter?
0: Again, we're just rat-tat-tatting everybody now.
3: Everybody's going to get offended. No, we can't radio, can't have fun with anything. Everybody's going to be all upset.
0: This is all my fault.
3: I'm going to send you a DM, Nick, I'm so mad.
2: You really are to blame.
0: Well, here's the one thing he could have done was ask me for your number.
3: Sure.
0: And if he was upset, he could have talked to you directly.
3: You call me anytime you want because I said he was incorrect about his mic. Get out of your feelings.
0: Yeah, I mean, there's a way to do it.
4: It does sound like some of this might be a little bit more deep-rooted.
0: Yeah.
3: I didn't care until he sent me the DM, and then I fired back at him, and he got all in his face.
2: And then I took a stray.
3: Oh, yeah, you got a stray.
2: I took a stray. I have no idea why.
4: Did you fire back on social media or in a
3: message? No, he sent me a DM. He didn't do it on social
4: media. Oh, a DM.
3: He sent me a DM, and I sent one back, and then when I fired back, he blocked me.
2: Well, that's bad.
3: Yeah, so. Okay.
2: Which account?
3: This is his third. I'm not sure which one this is. I can't keep track. He didn't like when I said that either, so.
7: Wow.
4: I don't even know what that means.
3: He deleted an account when he took a shot at a female reporter one time, and he got a bunch of anger, so he deleted his Twitter.
0: I apologize to another one.
2: You started this.
3: What are you apologizing for?
0: I got the ball rolling on this.
2: Nick, Robert Duvall sent another email today.
0: Bob Duvall is saying that Nick Chiellini now, that Philadelphia native, not only is disrespectful, but he's a troublemaker.
3: Do you want Randy Rothman's response to Robert Duvall?
0: If you have it, yeah.
3: I do.
4: How do you have access to this?
3: I'm close with
2: him.
4: Oh, hold on. I know what this is.
3: What is this?
4: I know what this is.
2: What?
4: Kiss the ass of the PD. Pretend that you care about everything he does. Oh, I get it now. So you have this because you had an extended conversation with the actual program director here.
3: The actual program director walked into the studio with the email the other day and said, I thought you'd get a kick out of this, and I took it out of his hands. Yes, I did. I really dug
0: his
2: hands. That was his evil plot, yes. Chris. Yes.
0: I'm assuming he sent him the response.
2: Yes, Shaggy, you just solved the mystery.
3: Yes, so Rothman just sent me the email.
4: I did notice, by the way, that our boss, Randy, has a chair in his office that has your name on the back. It's like a director's chair. I found out I'm not allowed to sit in it.
3: Usually that's HR that I have to go to.
2: Turn off.
3: Right.
4: Go ahead.
3: Okay, so Randy writes back to Bob Duvall. Good morning. I had to reread your email a couple of times because there's some inaccuracies. Nick is from Ohio and doesn't appear on the pregame show. Chris Domino, his partner, is from New Jersey and has been part of the Braves baseball coverage since the mid-90s. I believe you're hearing a segment on our game day show when we splice in clips from Chris Domino. Those clips are a part of a running joke of how Sports Talk Radio has handled reading out batting orders over the years. The comments said have nothing to do with any specific players or analysis. If you want to call me to talk more about this, I'll be back in the office on Monday. Have a great weekend. Hope you're enjoying the action on the field. Signed, Randy Rothman.
0: Now give his number. Nice.
4: And did that bounce back? Is that what you're saying? Because that's how you know it's a fake?
3: I didn't know it was fake. I mean, I thought Robert Duvall was a real guy.
0: Randy sent it to me as well, so I have the entire exchange in front of me, too.
3: You have the, yes.
7: You're telling me what I'm hearing and what I'm not hearing.
3: You have the transcript.
7: I know who's who and who's from where.
3: So you guys think that was a, like, do you think that was somebody in the industry, Burner, was just trying to nail everybody rat-a-tat-tat?
0: Not sure.
4: Yeah.
0: I think it's a confused person.
4: Okay.
3: Well, they could be in the industry. Very well could be in the industry.
0: So they would fit right in with the rest of us.
3: Absolutely.
4: Now, Robert Duvall sent me an email, and he says, that Brandon Leak from Hawaii, I'm going to tell you right now, he can go back to Hawaii. Tell him to go over the ocean and get back to Hawaii.
3: Oh, wait a minute. Hold on. I just got one from Clint Eastwood who said, John Michaels has to stop talking about Florida State as much as he does.
7: It's annoying.
0: Robert Duvall may be one of those guys. He thinks the car's in park. He thinks he hit the brake. Next thing you know, he goes through the shot.
4: I got to get out of here, but I got to ask you guys a quick question.
2: Yes, sir.
4: Did you also stir it up with the morning show yesterday? Because that's...
2: No.
0: Something about Brian Finneran needs to be in concussion protocol?
3: No, that was...
2: He picked the Falcons for the over. He picked the Falcons for 8 or 9 wins.
4: So why was
2: I believe I even texted him and said, I think I'm concerned if you're picking this team to win 8 or 9 games.
8: It did not bother me.
4: Okay.
3: Chris, what did you hear about this team? Did Finneran reach out to you?
2: Was this an issue today?
4: No, I don't think it was, but I was told that it went a little bit further than, pick more wins for the Falcons than you should be in concussion protocol. I was told that you guys might have piled on a little bit more than that.
3: So that does not sound like us at all.
0: Not at all.
3: No, it really doesn't.
0: In your defense.
3: But this is Domino's big thing, you guys.
2: Is he trying to stir the pot
3: Domino's
2: here?
3: Big. This is Domino's big nudge. I heard. I was told.
4: I have a text chain.
3: I was told.
4: I was on a text chain, too.

0: Domino's silent.
1: Yeah, man, I'm just telling you that it sounded to me like there might have been a little bit deeper than that. That's
0: man,
1: all. And by the way, I love what
0: sensitive.
1: Colin said. I love what Colin said. We don't pile on. What do you think? You guys pile off?
2: Exactly.
1: No, you guys pile on.
2: It was a joke.
1: No, I understand. The opposite of that would be pile off, which you guys have never done.
3: In this case, it's I had nothing to do with that one.
0: You had nothing to do with it.
3: I did that one. The Bedell one I had to do with.
0: Yeah, very sensitive. Right. We solved something. I don't know what, but the 2 o'clock hour is
3: brought to you by Pampering.
1: That Robert Duvall typed a lot of words. He
0: sure
1: typed a lot of words.
0: He did.
4: Confused guy. He sure made a lot of sense in an email.
0: Wow.
4: Sort of. The 2 o'clock hour brought to you by 100% employee owned and operated Woodstock Furniture and Mattress Outlet. 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
11: 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Falcons still have a bit of a quarterback problem. Tua Tagovailoa, who was named starter earlier this week, will not play in week one after picking up an oblique yesterday. And if you weren't aware, Michael Penix still not ready. So Cooper Rush going to be the starter as they open the season versus the Steelers. Jack Strand will serve as a backup on Sunday afternoon. First, though, Braves and Phillies all set. Another high-profile series this weekend at Truist Park. Chris Sale gets the ball for game one at 7:15 right here on Atlanta Sports Station. 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

0: home away from home on a Friday is Harris Cherokee. We are live in the Caesar Sportsbook, posted up in one of these beautiful fan caves.
1: Oh, it's nice.
0: And if you're hearing my voice right now at 2:30, hop in the car now. 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We are going to walk you up to Braves Phillies. The Biggin, part two of their series last week, the four in Philly, three in Atlanta starting tonight. You'll have the action on the Fan at 7:15 after the Ford leadoff show, 6:80 game day, and all the fun before first pitch. 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
0: 47-year-old Monica Feldstein was arrested in Clearwater, Florida after allegedly fighting another woman over the final crab leg on the local seafood buffet. Witnesses say Feldstein had already made six trips to the seafood station before grabbing the tongs away from one other woman. The two then got into an all-out tug-of-war over the crab leg. The good news? Feldstein got the crab leg. The bad news? She enjoyed it in the back of a cop car.
1: Six trips?
0: She was hungry. All you can eat is the thing. You're going to get your money's worth.
1: Yeah, but you get six trips up there?
0: I mean, that
1: she better be cleaning those crab legs up.
0: I believe the term is gluttonous.
1: That is gluttonous.
0: If you want to look at it that way. Okay, so this is your first opportunity to join us here. We've been coming to Harris Cherokee for years.
1: It's unbelievable.
0: And we tell our listeners all the time, Murphy, 99 miles from Matt's front door to Murphy. Another 45 minutes, the OG here at Harris Cherokee. When you walked into the Caesar Sportsbook, did I set a good
1: A
0: Vegas-style sportsbook here, right around the corner.
1: You know what, though, Matt? I think you underestimated one thing, though. The seating.
0: Yeah.
1: I think the seating's better than many of the Vegas sportsbooks, and I've seen almost all of them. The seating, those chairs, those big, like, recliner things you can put your bet sheet down, you can have a cup holder there and everything like that. You can sort of recline back a little bit. Man, it's like, it's awesome.
0: It is a great place to be.
1: And you can't miss a game.
0: No.
1: There's no way you're missing
0: a game.
1: And
0: then if you want to bring a group,
1: sure,
0: a group of six or eight or ten of these fans.
1: How about
0: games?
1: A golf trip?
0: Oh, it's perfect.
1: Now, that's what I'm thinking.
0: So, the fan cave, we've got this huge flat screen in front of us with two other screens and then a kiosk to the right. Then we got fridges in here, your own private server. So this is the way you want to do it with a group, whether it's a bachelor party, a golf trip.
1: Yes.
0: Just want to come up for football a weekend. Last time I was here, I sat down at the blackjack table with about four guys who were big 6'8 of the Fan listeners.
1: Okay.
0: And these dudes were doing it right. I mean,
1: they were winning?
0: Well, there was some give and take.
1: Okay.
0: We'll say it that way.
1: All right.
0: And they were all here. Sons, their wives, they were here with their buddies, played some golf. One guy, you know, they're giving me the chip count. I'm up 15. I'm down 2. I'm up 8. So at that point, you know what I got to do? Now I got to raise my wagers because, you know, I got to.
1: Because you were thinking it was $2,
0: well,
1: $15.
0: Listen, here's my $25 wager, but these guys are all balling. So I've got to, like, up some wagers.
1: Yeah, they're thinking you're Matt Lanna.
0: I know. And if I'm going small, it's going to really look bad. No,
1: right.
0: I did have a nice little run. I had a really good run, so we had a great time. But you end up having community with so many people who are from Atlanta.
1: It's a great spot, and it's really, really nice finding out that this is the hub for the Atlantans that funnel up, the people from Charlotte that funnel across, I guess, sort of catty corner. This is awesome. Really nice setup. Really excited to be here.
0: All right, week one of the NFL is officially underway. We had Wednesday night football. We had Thursday night football with the Niners taking care of the Rams. Week one is always tricky. I always remind you guys.
1: It is.
0: Because you feel like you know so much based on last year's results that the Rams are going to go out and take apart the Niners, and it just goes the other way. But the weirdness of week one also comes on the heels that starters just don't play very much in the preseason. So last night, Myles Garrett, arguably the greitest defensive force the NFL has seen in two decades, like that's how special he is.
1: Uh-huh.
0: He had 27 pass rush snaps, zero pressures. It's the first time since 2018 he had a game with zero pressures. Now, why does that make sense? It doesn't. It's week one.
1: Well, he was also saying that there was, what are they talking about, a lower leg thing that was bothering him during camp, anything like that, but he was a non-factor.
0: Yep. But what does that mean going forward?
1: Nothing. Doesn't mean anything.
0: Doesn't mean anything.
1: And I wouldn't be shocked if I told you right now that the Rams
3: roll off five straight victories after this. Wouldn't shock you.
0: Nope.
3: It can happen. But what I would tell you is what I was trying to say, and I used it a couple times in the PFT, which is a really original concept I came up with here for the show, is that I am not buying all this Rams chatter all off season, and I will continue to double down on it.
0: I like where you're doubling. It's a good place to do it here.
3: Yeah, it's a great place to double down.
0: So the rest of week one on paper offers some interesting matchups. Bucks at Bengals.
3: Yes.
0: Joe Burrow, can he stay healthy? Tampa Baker just got paid, so that's good. Washington Philly, division thing.
3: Sure.
0: See if Jaden can figure things out against a Philly team that's a favorite to win their division. Cowboys Giants, there's a lot of John Harbaugh buzz.
3: Oh,
0: Jets
3: yeah.
0: Dart and that team. Cowboys always have buzz. Broncos Chiefs, fascinating because Patrick Mahomes.
3: What's he going to be, and how quickly can he rebound to being Patrick Mahomes again?
0: Against a defense that last year was as physical and a sack-happy defense as you get. But then you do have your share of stinkers, right? Dolphins at Raiders, Jets at Titans, Browns at Jags. So you get your good and your bad of week one, but there's still enough on paper. And then we know locally Falcons Steelers, as Tua has been listed as out, which means we have the Cooper Rush era to look forward to on Sunday.
3: So it's going to be an era now.
0: I know.
3: But you put an end to the Tua era already.
0: Oh, he'll never suit up for the Falcons.
3: Wow.
0: This oblique for Tua will have him out 3 or 4 weeks. Michael will come back in that time. Cooper will be the backup. Tua will be released at some point in the next
3: couple
0: weeks.
3: Chris brought up an interesting thing in the crossover where he says, you know, the whole thing about wouldn't shock him if Tua goes out there and starts week two.
0: No, he said Penix.
3: Penix, I mean.
0: Yeah, yeah.
3: Penix starts week two.
0: Oh, that wouldn't shock me either. That wouldn't be a big shock.
3: Now, to me, I'm telling you,
0: it's not a great look.
3: I'm going to tell you right now.
0: But unless he...
3: Be prepared.
0: Oh, here we go.
3: Be prepared.
0: Because
3: it's going to drive me... That is absolutely going to drive me nuts. If he's ready...
0: We'll give you a value.
3: So if you tell me next Friday, his head is, I'm all good. I'm ready to go. And he wasn't ready to go this Friday, that sucks.
0: I'm going to warn him you're going to get after.
3: That sucks. No, I'm just saying.
0: In the meanwhile, week two of the college football season will be headlined by Texas, Ohio State. Week one wasn't super sexy, but the TV numbers maybe reflect that, John, but even bigger because we missed football so much. Stuart Mandel had the TV ratings from week one.
3: Uh-huh.
0: Notre Dame, Wisconsin did 8 million viewers. That was on a...
3: Explain to people whether 8 million viewers is a positive.
0: It's a good number. If you can get to 10 for college football, the 10 million viewer club typically is like Bama, Ohio State. Like Texas, Ohio State this weekend, I think it'll push 12 or 13 million.
3: Okay, you get the double digits, you're feeling really good about it.
0: LSU Clemson did 5.8 million. Game stunk.
3: That game was terrible.
0: People tuned out.
3: Yeah.
0: Washington State did just over 5 million.
3: Oh my God, Oregon, I can't believe that got 5 million.
0: Well, I mean, we missed football. Oregon Boise at just under 5 million. Louisville...
3: And that was a great game.
0: It was a fun game to the finish. Louisville missed at 4.7. Baylor Auburn did 4.2.
3: Bad game.
0: Michigan Western Michigan, I'm sure people said they watched it like 30 million of us, but it only did 4.1 million. And then Florida State SMU did 4.1 million. To give you an idea of what people are looking forward to with this Ohio State-Texas game, TickPick, one of the secondary ticket sites,
3: watch your language,
0: has it as the most expensive college football game of the entire season and the second most expensive in their website's history, in their existence of that secondary market. The second most expensive ticket, the average price for this weekend, games in Austin, is $822.
3: Wow.
0: The get-in, the cheapest to get in, is $445.
3: I saw where if any Texas student sells their ticket,
0: ooh, what's going to happen?
3: They're banned for life.
0: Can you do? What's a dumb thing? Why would you do that to a kid?
3: Banned for life.
0: I hate when teams do that.
3: If they sell a ticket, you're banned for life.
0: They should be able to sell it. I love it.
3: Banned for life. Now, that's part of the deal. The part of the deal is with your student thing is that you are not allowed to sell the ticket. So if you sell the ticket, you're banned for life.
0: It's dumb. Now, we were in Austin a few years ago for Georgia, Texas. And Austin's a different...
3: How nice was that?
0: Well, it's a different thing, right? We've been to a million college towns where, like, we've been to Auburn or we've been to Tuscaloosa or you've been to Knoxville. Austin's just different. Austin, the big music hub.
3: I love it.
0: It's a little bit more metropolitan. It's a great place. But I will say this, and this is not a shot at Texas people because I heard how invested they are. It did not have the same feel as when I've been to Tuscaloosa, certainly Athens. But when I go out of town to other places or I've been to Knoxville or I've been to other... They're passionate. It just is not the same feel. It was their first year, I think, in the SEC when Georgia played them, maybe.
3: I saw a game in Austin.
0: So it just didn't have the same kind of like fervor that you would think some of these kind of games would have.
3: When I was in the business world, I saw a game in Austin once with a client. I went with clients. And I felt like it was sort of like when I went to the New York Super Bowl.
0: Mm-hmm.
3: New York was New York didn't shut down. When any other city hosts the Super Bowl is the headline event that whole week. Everything's about the Super Bowl.
0: South by Southwest is probably the thing in Austin.
3: New York, the week the Super Bowl was in New York.
0: Just another thing.
3: It was just one more thing going on
0: in New York. Austin's beautiful.
3: Austin's great
0: town. It's a beautiful city. Just a different college feel for a game.
3: Definitely feel.
0: I bet the Ohio State people are going to overrun.
3: How do you feel about that game? I already told you how I feel.
0: So Brooks Austin will join us next hour.
3: Good.
0: I am always one who is, I'm going to make you earn the benefit of the doubt, and Sark is not earned.
3: And that's why I appreciate that thought process, because I am leaning towards Ohio State.
0: All right, coming up, today is a lovely day to have Caesar on our show.
3: Really?
0: But he's not available.
3: No. So in lieu of that, we'll talk to the guy who runs the Caesar Sportsbook.
4: Well, then that works. That works.
0: Oliveira's next.
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17: Football is here. Good afternoon. I'm Derek Thomas. We're talking college in a bit, but today we got to start in the NFL. After picking up an apparent oblique injury while working out, while warming up yesterday, Falcons starting quarterback Tua Tagovailoa has been ruled out now for this season opener. Michael Penix already ruled out this week, so it'll be Cooper Rush getting the start for Game 1 versus the Steelers. Jack Strand going to serve as the backup on Sunday afternoon, and they will have an emergency third quarterback. Kevin Stefanski, though, does not yet know who that will be. Not forgetting the college weekend. Georgia Tech gets number 18 Tennessee tomorrow night at Bobby Dodd Stadium. Georgia's still easing in. They get Western Kentucky tomorrow afternoon. First, though, our guy Brooks Austin going to break it all down when he joins Kincaid and Chernoff at 3:30. And then we're all over the Braves baseball. Big weekend series here. Taking on the Phillies. Chris Sale, the man for the job here tonight in Game 1. First pitch, 7:15, right here on the College Football Voice of the South, in the home of the Braves. 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
15: Just one look at you, and I know it's going to be a lovely day.
3: It is indeed a lovely day. Kincaid and Chernoff are live at Harris Cherokee. We're inside the Caesars Sportsbook with a very special guest who's going to join us coming up in a moment. Coming up in 10 minutes, we will get you set for Game 1 with the Braves and Phillies. Chris Sale gets the ball. We'll talk about the matchup. We'll also set the table for the football weekend, which includes some big college football action, including one locally. And the Falcons have a quarterback situation that maybe has some more clarity. We'll talk about that in 10. First, let's find out who the lovely day is brought to us by.
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3: Told you we're live here at Harris Cherokee, and our host, who's kind enough to put up with us and our noise, is Brian Marsh. He's the SVP and GM here of Harris Cherokee, who's kind enough to stop by once again. So, Brian, it's great to see you. And I was thinking as I'm driving up, and we've been here for so many years and we love it, that timing is, I think, always important. That coming up this time of year, it's beautiful. Number one, the drive is as easy as ever. And I'm driving up on a football weekend, which made my mouth water knowing I have a Saturday that starts at noon, a Sunday that starts at 1, and I can spend all weekend in the sports book. So it's a great time of year.
19: Yeah, it certainly is. Look, I really appreciate being with the two of you again, John and Matt. You know, and yeah, John, you're back here home.
3: Yes.
19: So we'll talk about that here in a minute. Look, before we go down too far, I really want to just take a moment to give a shout out to the 4,000 team members here at Harris Cherokee and Harris Valley River. You know, this team, these teams work so hard every single day to bring the best service, the best food, the best table games, and certainly the best slots in the Southeast. And, you know, just really blessed to be a part of their lives. And, you know, they bring it every single day. And just a shout out to all of them. So thank you very much, guys. I want to also remind everybody very quickly here how easy it is to get to Harris Valley River from Atlanta. You know, you simply, Highway 70, 570, you go to 6074, and then you're there. And really, truly, what's amazing about Harris Valley River is we truly have the closest and best slot machines. We have the closest and friendliest dealers that anybody could ever have. We have some amazing food, and we've actually expanded into entertainment now. We've got an outdoor green space that's just fantastic. In fact, Marty Stewart's going to be joining us for some really killer bluegrass country in October on the 24th. So really look, join us there if you can. I'm really, really proud of some progress we've made at Harris Valley River.
3: We're going to talk about that one specifically. Yeah. Wake up tomorrow morning. Let me paint you a picture. You have yourself a little eggs, a little bacon.
19: Yep.
3: You tell people what to eat.
19: Yeah.
3: Because then you get in the car at 10 a.m. You're here before kickoff of the noon games.
19: Yeah.
3: That's how close it is. And I always sort of like paint the picture from my house in Woodstock. It's 99 miles.
19: Yeah.
3: It's from my door to the front door at Harris in Murphy.
19: It's so easy to get to, and it's just an amazing, amazing casino all through. And guys, you know, speaking of concerts, you know, we've got quite the lineup here for the rest of the year here back here at Cherokee. Here in September, we've got Travis Tritt. In October, we've got Mike Epps. We've got Trey Atkins, Collective Soul. And then in November, we're bringing Night Ranger, baby.
3: Oh,
19: Night Ranger's
3: wow.
19: here.
3: Wow.
19: And they were
0: The 80s are back.
19: Oh, the 80s are back, guys.
0: I think I can find a members only jacket.
19: No, I know. And wait a minute. So we also have, think about this, we also have Stray Cats. So
0: let's go.
19: No. So Stray Cats are showing here November 28th.
0: But you mentioned Travis Tritt.
19: Yep.
0: Trace Adkins. And then Atlanta has a very special place with Collective Soul, too. So
20: sure.
0: Some of those acts have been playing. We know a lot of local folks who are familiar. That's one thing I feel like I don't do a good enough job. So, Brian, thank you.
20: Yeah.
0: Because we always love the sports book. That's our deal. We love sitting in the casino.
20: Yes.
0: We brag on the restaurants. But the entertainment just keeps getting better here every year where it's like, all right, let's look at this when we want to look outside Atlanta for somewhere to come see a show. You guys are booking nonstop.
19: Well, the event center is right above us. So there are nights where whatever game is playing here, it's loud here. And then you can also hear what's happening above. So it's just, it's electric on those nights.
0: Yeah, it's perfect. So football season's a great time of year to be here. I've been trying to paint a picture for John about what it's going to look like sitting in here tomorrow and Sunday. But then the cool thing is he's got his wife with him.
20: Yes.
0: He said to me, give me a good dinner choice. I said, you got plenty. But Guy Fieri's one of our favorites.
19: Guy Fieri's is amazing.
0: It's a great time. The beauty of Harris Cherokee to me is you can come up with four or five guys for a golf trip or a bachelor party, or you can bring your wife. And you can do a weekend of like great dinners, great entertainment, mix in the gambling. You sneak off to the sports book. It's like a perfect 2 or 3 day getaway.
20: And I won't see her.
0: Like
20: which she wins in that
0: she'll
20: case.
0: She'll be lost in the slot machines, and I won't see her much.
19: Yeah. So we'll take herself. Really good care of
20: she'll
19: her.
20: She'll enjoy herself, yes.
0: Well, I'll add one more, great. By the way, and I should let people know because it's such a huge deal. I know Atlanta pops in a lot, too. World Series of Poker Circuit back in Cherokee, November 26th through December
20: 7th. I saw that room all set up.
0: Mm-hmm. Which has hosted the World Series of Poker before.
19: It's actually there, but we open up our entire convention center for it. Oh, yeah.
20: Really?
19: Yeah, it's the biggest World Series poker that you'll ever see.
20: Oh, that is fantastic.
19: It's amazing.
0: We like to say it's a little bit of something for everybody.
19: Everybody.
0: Which is a great time. So the other thing to think about, by the way, because, again, it's beginning of September, holiday season's a great time to be here, too, right? And it's going to be here before you know it, that you're going to look up and it's going to be like Thanksgiving approaching and the holidays, people have time off. This is another one of those great ones during the football season to I would book now before it gets filled up.
19: Yep, book now. And you know what? Leaf season is coming up, too.
0: It is leaf season.
20: Beautiful. Oh, yes. That was always good.
19: Yeah, that's always really
0: good. We enjoy it. Brian, it's a pleasure to see you. Thank you so much for having us again.
19: Yeah, you know what? Thank you for having me on air. And really, just a shout out to all of our casino visitors. You know, we're going to continue to work extremely hard for you guys. You'd make this experience the best it can ever be, and good luck to everyone.
0: Thank you, Brian. We'll make sure John doesn't take the towels with him.
20: I'm going to try to behave. It's going to be a lot of fun.
0: He likes the soaps in the room. He takes them.
20: Really do. The soaps are great.
0: Make sure he doesn't walk away with those.
19: I don't even want to know why.
0: Brian Marsh.
20: Thanks, Brian.
0: The SVP and GM here at Harris Cherokee. Always a pleasure to see him. I'll remind you guys, it's now been 1,339 days since anybody around here thought it was a good idea to host a parade.
20: It smells like poo-poo.
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0: John would play the role of Hawk. I would be Animal. The Legion of Doom live from Harris Cherokee. 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
0: Everybody's very upset in their feelings.
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1: 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They're not soft. You know what they are? 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
0: All right, so we start with the big one tonight. Braves-Phillies, the second part due of their series that was split last week in Philly. Chris Sale gets the ball tonight. Aaron Nola for the Phillies. Tomorrow, Tyler Madley and Jesus Luzardo. And then on Sunday, Grant Holmes and Andrew Painter. And
1: Holmes.
0: I'll be a broken record about what I said leading into last week's series. I think game one is everything. Not because, you know, listen, if the Braves lose, it doesn't change all that much. But if you win, you kind of take whatever wind is left in the Philly sails that they're going to come back and make a run at the division. Braves have the 4-game lead with the tiebreaker. It sits at 5. That if you can get the dub behind Chris Sale, who has just been unbelievable, that you would lead by a full 5, again, with the tiebreaker needing at that point. You don't want to lose the next 2, but you can afford it. But if you were to win one of the next 2 after that, now you start just doing math on magic numbers and counting it down. So tonight with Sale, you'd love to get that and not even give Philly any chance of let's get the, you know, crazy and think we're going to sweep.
1: Big Philly homer, as I am, this morning I did my old show back in Philadelphia this morning as a guest. And I told them, tonight's the clincher. If Chris Sale wins this game, it's over. Stick a fork in the Phillies. They will not win the division. They have no chance to win the division. It's got to be one game. It's tonight. And Chris Sale is the guy who's standing in your way. If you want to have any chance, that's what it is. They got the foot in their throat, and they did it. They did it by just not letting this. The Braves have never let it slip out of control. They've never let the slide get too bad. Mm-hmm. And the Phillies, by the way, are a mess.
0: But I would add this. For both teams, they could almost end up in the same kind of scenario where the Braves want the division because they would have the home field series against the survivor of Arizona, San Diego. Philly and Chicago are fighting for the same thing about who's going to host.
1: Yes.
0: Those two teams meet in the first round. Now, the Braves' magic number to clinch is at 11 for the division. Playoff spot is sitting at 8. And we know what the big issue has been lately. With all the consternation about pitching, the offense has been a mess for a while now. It's been a funk for, I'd say, more than a month. Now, you can have some people pointing back to after May, it hasn't been the same. I want to talk about BABIP. It's one of my favorite things.
1: You like BABIP, do you?
0: I love BABIP just because I think a lot of times when it's so one-sided, it tells you it's going to regress back the other way to some norm. That in the month of September, the Braves are not having any ball in play luck. For instance, Matt Olson's BABIP, this is again average on balls in play, is 176.
1: Okay.
0: Michael Harris's is 111.
1: Okay, that's bad.
0: Ozzie Albee's 136.
1: Yeah.
0: Mauricio Dubon 217 and Sean Murphy 125. Typically, those things are not going to stay like that. You put the ball in play enough, you're going to get a better result the way that works. But that's not their only problem. There's a bigger problem here that must be discussed. And this is boring in the weeds baseball stuff, but I want to bring it up for a minute. I don't know what happened to the Braves. They don't walk. Without drawing walks in games, it's hard to put crooked numbers up and have big rally innings if you're having a issue with pitch recognition, swinging at everything, and not drawing walks. I saw one number, John.
1: Okay.
0: Yesterday, a prime example. Braves didn't walk at all yesterday, and they're getting ready to see the Cubs after the Phillies. You realize the Cubs have walked 200 more times than the Braves, who are 28th in the league out of 30 teams in walks? That's outrageous.
1: Okay, can I ask you, do you believe, because maybe I am just getting a little amnesia here, I don't remember the Braves being a big walk club.
0: I don't need you to be big, but you can't be 28.
1: No, I get you. I get you.
0: Be
1: it's
0: middle
1: terrible.
0: Of the pack.
1: No, it's terrible.
0: Here's why.
1: Yeah, those numbers are terrible.
0: If you're going to be a team that lives and dies with the slug, you're going to hit a lot of solo home runs. Or when you live and die with the slug and you don't walk, you don't have the ability to string 3 and 4 hits together the way we looked at a Brewers or the way we looked at the Rays. They need to figure out a way. I'm not saying, again, be top 10. Draw some walks.
1: What does a team that doesn't walk tell you?
0: They don't have any pitch recognition. They swing at everything.
1: See, now what tells me is that it's a team a little bit on edge in the batter's box.
0: That could be.
1: A team that maybe is trying to do a little too much. Maybe they're feeling a little bit of the pressure of, like, I got to come through with the big hit. I got to do it here. That maybe they're just not having the patience. Maybe that'll... I don't know that that can turn O, though, Matt. It's 9-11, and it's a big day, obviously. It cannot... I don't know that that can turn around for a baseball team.
0: Oh, I don't think...
2: With 2.5 weeks to go.
0: Yeah, I don't want to turn around. I just need a little better, because in the postseason, if you don't draw walks, you're not putting pressure on that pitcher.
1: Sure.
0: You're not creating some chances on the bases to do some things. To give you an idea, the Cubs, the Dodgers, and Brewers are three of the top teams in baseball at drawing a walk, and it speaks to the offense that those teams can put up. So, we'll see if that does correct.
1: And they get the bullpens. And you get the bullpens faster.
0: Well, there's no question. You're driving pitch counts up top to bottom. The Braves did make one move today. Lane Thomas was officially added to the IL. They brought up Deshaun Kiersey, who is, I guess, some speed, a glove, just give you essentially what Eli White would have done, or Jorge Mateo pinch.
1: Okay.
0: Runner and a pinch. Maybe even a pinch hitter late in games. All right, so Braves tonight, game one with the Phillies, 7:15. It's yours on the Fan. It's yours on the 680 The Fan mobile app. You'll get the Ford leadoff show at 680 game day leading up to all the action. All right, let's get to the college weekend. Week two is officially here. We are on the eve of Georgia Tech and Tennessee. We still sit here, and I looked at the number just moments ago. Georgia Tech still a 12.5-point underdog. I thought that number would come down a little. It is not. 7 o'clock kickoff tomorrow night. That'll be on our sister station, Extra 106.3. And, John, this is a very hot ticket. The game sold out days ago.
1: Can't wait.
0: Secondary market right now. I saw get-in prices at about $160. The good seats, the Kincaid seats downstairs, between $400 and $500. So there's going to be a lot of orange in the building tomorrow night. That ticket price for a game early in the season at Bobby Dodd, that's a big number.
1: Now, it's a gold out tomorrow.
0: Well, good. I'm
1: so awesome. Everybody get as much gold. In fact, I will go pick up something gold to wear because I will be down there tomorrow night. Looking forward to that. My buddy Jeff and I will be there. So we'll be in gold, ready to go, and try to root on a Tech team that, Matt, it's do or die.
0: I don't want to go do or die.
1: No, I
0: do or die for what, though?
1: Do or die for...
0: Because you're most likely not winning this game unless some strange things happen. 0-2 doesn't feel great.
1: Okay, what I'm saying do or die is it sort of goes back to Domino and Cellini's interview with earlier this week with Brent Key. You brought up it, and you eloquently said it. He can't have that interview ever again. It was a very candid interview.
0: Sure.
1: It was a great interview, but you can't have it ever again.
0: He did a great job, but his message was we were undisciplined. We were not well coached, and we were soft, which he was right about all of it. But you have to make those corrections enough that if you lose Saturday night,
1: if they lose
0: because Tennessee's better, you can live with it.
1: No one is going to have a problem with a hard-fought Georgia Tech loss to Tennessee. No one. And if you do, you are, I think, being unrealistic about what you think Tech should be at this point versus that football team.
0: Let me give you a number you're going to like.
1: I love numbers.
0: Brent Key is 7-1 in his time at Georgia Tech against ranked ACC opponents, and he's 8-3 against all ranked opponents since he's been at Georgia Tech.
1: Oh, I love those numbers.
0: So,
1: those
0: I don't
1: are tasty
0: does
1: numbers.
0: It apply to Tennessee tomorrow night? We'll find
1: Why
0: out.
1: Why wouldn't it?
0: But we'll see if that does factor in.
1: Hey.
0: Again, 7 o'clock kick tomorrow night. It's on the it's on our sister station, Extra 106.3, and the Extra 106.3 mobile app. Georgia's still a big favorite. 40.5 against Western Kentucky for their kick tomorrow at 12:45. I don't know much to add to this game other than it's a chance to play a bunch of people again. And then even Arkansas next week is probably not going to get the juices flowing. For Georgia, it is a two-week, very slow entryway into this season. While you're going to get a ton of attention on Ohio State and Texas tomorrow night, you're going to get some on Oklahoma, Michigan.
1: That's a big game.
0: It is indeed. And then you'll look up here in a couple of weeks when Georgia hosts Oklahoma at the end of the month. But tomorrow, don't get anybody hurt. Like, there's the headline. Don't get anybody hurt.
1: I saw some content that Brooks Austin had on that Michigan game coming up with Oklahoma. I can't wait to ask him about it because I have a buddy who's being a bit of a wimp. An Oklahoma fan, huge Oklahoma fan, who wants to come out here and see Oklahoma, Georgia. But he's waiting.
0: To see how they handle tomorrow?
1: What? That's the biggest wimpy thing I've ever heard in my life.
0: It's expensive, John. Now, Brooks will be with us in 20 minutes. So we'll pick Brooks's brain. He's in Austin, by the way. We'll talk to him about Ohio State, Texas.
1: Austin and Austin?
0: That's right.
1: What?
0: We'll ask him about Michigan and Oklahoma, all of that. And Georgia Tech, Tennessee when he joins us coming up.
1: Sounds good.
0: All right, the Falcons and the Steelers line is now up to 5, and in some places 5.5.
1: Okay.
0: Here at the Caesars Sportsbook, I remind you guys, midweek it was 3.5. Now we've got issues, which is just funny that the issue was Tua's injury, that the number got drawn up to 4.5, now up to 5, and in some cases 5.5, because the public is almost universally on the Steelers. I saw the Falcon injury report. Remember the quarterback controversy that was created all summer? Tua, Michael Tua, both are out for game one. That's just so freaking
1: and
0: Falcon.
1: And who believes, in my mind, seriously, is the idea to me, I'm trying to find the people that tell me that they believe this team is twice as bad off the fact that Tua isn't playing.
0: Yeah, I don't know if it's that, though, John. I really think it's just people were all over the Steelers. So 92% of the money that was being spent on this game that was being wagered was already on the Steelers.
1: Was already on the Steelers.
0: It's up to 95% when the Tua thing up. Tua and Cooper Rush flip a coin. Like, there's a chance Cooper is better in a one-game scenario than Tua, but this is all about the Falcon quarterback issue, whichever you want to call it, with Tua or Cooper. Games in Pittsburgh. It's Aaron Rodgers' return. It's Mike McCarthy. And it's week one. You're going to go with a, quote, known commodity, and you're going to have all the money in this case on the Steelers. If I was betting the game, which I won't, I would play the points. Right now, I jump on the points.
1: Okay, I just don't want you. No more of this poop on coop stuff.
0: Is that what I'm doing?
1: That's what I was. The boys said to me, you know, you got to be prepared
0: for this.
1: No
0: poop for coop.
1: So I said, no pooping on coop.
2: Poo-poo.
1: Because you've been poo-poo. You've been a little bit of a poo-poo.
0: Do you know why?
1: It smells like poo-poo.
0: This is not Cooper's fault. This shouldn't be. This is my lot in life. That while all these NFL fans, we have 32 fan bases. Two games are in the books, but the rest of us are waiting for Sunday. I'm waiting for Cooper Rush. Like, my life should not be any more of Marcus Mariota. I shouldn't have to wait for Taylor Heinicke.
1: I've got you.
0: I shouldn't have to wait for Des Ridder. I thought I was, because the last regime spent millions of dollars on Kirk Cousins and the high draft pick on Michael Penix, and I'm starting Cooper Rush on Sunday. It's not Cooper's fault. It's where we are that I thought we weren't living this life anymore.
1: I got you that you are, that you're, but it is a misplaced anger.
0: It's not his fault.
1: Towards Cooper Rush.
0: Yeah, he stinks. Not his fault.
1: And here's all I'm going to tell you, Matt. Again, I'm gonna change what I told you.
0: Ooh.
1: I told you yesterday I believe he is a top half of the league backup.
0: That's where we are. We're arguing top half.
1: I'm going to tell you right now, he is a top 10 backup.
0: Okay. I need you to show where work on
1: he
0: that.
1: He is a top 10 backup. You could not give me 10 backup quarterbacks in the NFL that you would rather have start a game on Sunday
0: other than
1: Cooper Rush.
0: I don't know that I can name 10 backups.
1: Well, that's the point, is that this is a guy who actually has some pedigree of starting games in the last 3 years and winning games.
0: Well, again.
1: And throwing the ball downfield, which you are begging. Drake London is saying to himself, wait a minute, I may actually be catching balls on Sunday. I may be actually in an opportunity to be a pivotal
0: part of the
1: game.
0: Do you know what you're doing to me right now? You're gaslighting me, and I'm not going to let you do it. You're not going to pump up Cooper Rush for me.
3: You're
0: not
3: going to gaslight it.
0: Yes, you are gaslighting me right now. You are caping up for Cooper Rush in a way that his family wouldn't, but I appreciate
1: it. I am going to tell you.
0: Don't tell me. Don't tell me. Just say it. Don't tell me.
1: How about this? I'm expecting a halftime text from Matt Chernoff
0: about how great Cooper is.
1: No, but like, like a wow.
0: Okay.
1: Like, okay.
0: I hope you're right.
1: Okay. Yeah.
0: Because you know I've been
1: halftime
0: hurt.
1: Text.
0: I've been hurt before.
1: Now, this is a text chain that you and I will have, because you and I, when we have something to say to somebody at the station, we say it to them. We don't do these passive-aggressive text chains, which I'm hearing are going on.
0: There's a lot of text chains.
1: Seriously, grow the hell up.
0: Here is Cooper Rush, who is growing the hell up on starting this Sunday for the Falcons and getting some chance in practice with the ones.
4: Just got to stay ready. I mean, some weeks you might not have any reps, so having reps today helps you get ready, whether you're starting or not. On Sunday, so I'll take advantage of those either way. The mindset, the prep really never changes. The only thing that changes is that I think you get more prepared because you get practice. You get reps, you get walkthrough reps. I think it helps a lot.
0: I hear the fire right there. Cooper's all fired up for his big Falcon debut on Sunday in Pittsburgh. I'm here for it.
1: You're pooping on Coop.
0: I'm not pooping.
1: You are pooping.
0: Now, the NFC South, which we will all lovingly refer to as the ACC of the NFL for years, just kind of, I think there's a chance the entire division starts 0-1 again, which we've been down that road before. Falcons at Steelers, Saints are at the Lions, Tampa's at Cincinnati, and Carolina's hosting Chicago. There's a chance that all four are tied for first on Monday with 0-1 records. That is not out of the realm of possibility. But I had told John earlier in the week, there is a faction of Falcon fans who are like, they're blown away by the notion that some think this team is going to be the worst team in football, that they're going to have a 2 or 3 or 4 win season. I saw where Sam Block at ESPN projected just that. The Falcons have the worst record, meaning he thinks they'll get the number one pick. And one fan I saw respond to that, and this is a guy who follows me and he's a Falcon fan. He writes, in response to Sam Block, He said the Falcons have finished one game out of the playoffs because of bad coaching for the last 3 years, and Raheem Morris fumbled two straight easy 11-win seasons, but you think we're about to have the worst team in the NFL now? Wild, SMH. Falcons are winning the division with Stefanski.
1: Boy. Oh, boy.
0: There are a lot of folks who believe that.
1: If I said to you right now, Matt, you got to answer. Mm-hmm. You got to answer.
0: Sure.
1: If I said to you right now, 3 wins, 8 wins.
0: Can I rest at 7?
1: No, you got to go closer. Who are they closer to?
0: I'd go closer to 8. 3 wins, you've got to be.
1: So that means you're saying 6.
0: You've got to be. Yes, you got to.
1: Saying they're winning 6.
0: You got to be tragically bad.
1: I'm saying they're closer.
0: They're not tragic.
1: And I'm telling you, they're closer.
0: But you just said Cooper's the answer.
1: No,
0: so
1: but I'm telling you. No, because I'm just saying is that
0: Cooper will save us.
2: This guy has a good lean on things.
0: Thank you, Pat.
1: Good. Thank you, Pat.
0: So Cooper's going to save us. Not enough to get us more than 3 wins, though, and that hurts my heart. All right, let's get our best, worst, better, some kind of idea.
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1: I can't wait to hear this one.
0: This might be my favorite question of all time. And your answers will come to the Harris Cherokee Casino's Twitter feed. How will the Falcons falcon in week one?
1: Oh, boy.
0: So come up with a scenario just so we have them all written down that we can refer on Monday to, like, what's the most Falcon way they could Falcon the game up? And I've come up with one that I like. Falcons are leading 17-13 late. They have just scored the go-ahead touchdown. Cooper Rush showed off his dynamic, his arm. Now there's 32 seconds left, and they kick off to the Steelers, who return the ball to midfield because our special teams is not special. And then with 3 seconds left, Aaron Rodgers, running around, letting his guys go down the field, throws a Hail Mary to Darnell Washington. And they win the game because the big tight end just is bigger than everybody, and the Falcons lose 19-17. How, John, can the Falcons falcon this on Sunday?
1: I think that in the long term, for the health of the franchise, they could go to Pittsburgh and win.
0: That's how they falcon it?
1: Yes.
0: They mess it up?
1: They could go and they could win and set expectations of, uh-oh, this is going to be special.
0: DT, how can the Falcons falcon on Sunday?
6: I'm with John, actually. The only thing that makes sense at this point is Rush and company dropping a 50-burger on Sunday.
0: Rush. Rush. Gabby, how can the Falcons falcon it up on Sunday?
7: They're going to announce that hot dogs are now only 150 inside MBS.
0: Ooh, okay. I like what we're doing. Wow. Colin Madden, how can the Falcons falcon it up on Sunday?
8: Aaron Rodgers goes down and backup Drew Allard comes in and lights us up.
1: Oh, boy.
0: Is Allard the number two?
8: Yeah. No, but he's just a guy you hate.
0: Three?
1: Yeah, I wouldn't think he was
0: the two.
8: They got Rudolph and Will Howard, so they got some bodies. But I know
0: John
8: Matt's a big Drew
0: Cooper
8: Allard
0: Rush
8: guy.
0: Is better than both of those guys.
1: I'd take Mason Rudolph.
0: Yeah, so would I. You guys will send your answers to the Harris Cherokee.
1: Put that on the text chain, though.
0: How will the Falcons falcon it up in week one? We'll talk to our guy Brooks Austin around the corner. He is live in Austin. We'll get his thoughts on Texas, Ohio State. Dogs with their second cupcake. Jackets in Tennessee. He'll join us coming up around the corner. Coming up next, though, plan on being very busy on Tuesday, September 29th. If you're a Braves fan, get your calendar out. We'll tell you why it's going to be important next.
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0: Tagovailoa is hurt after being named the Falcons starter earlier this week. Tua will not play in week one after all. Apparently injured his oblique yesterday, which leaves Cooper Rush as the starter for the opener versus the Steelers on Sunday. Kevin Stefanski, though, not looking too far ahead. He does say Michael Penix really, really close. When he's ready, coach will let us know. Speaking of, Brooks Austin going to let us know what's going on around college football. He'll break it all down when he joins Kincaid and Chernoff next right here on the College Football Voice of the South, the Fan 680 and 93.7 FM.
1: Cooper's great. He's a pro's pro, and I think you see the success that he's had in his career and, you know, what he's able to do with the Cowboys. And then every day he's been here, it's been awesome embracing him and doing the reps with him. Just his communication level is excellent.
2: Tell you, this video did some things to me as a 12-year-old.
3: I bet it did.
2: And I'll never forget. 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
3: at the Caesar Sportsbook.
2: I'm going to tell you something right now. If you talk over the reeds, we're going to have a major problem, and we're going to have a little talky-talky. Now, go ahead. What were you saying?
3: Just wondering if you're going
2: to
3: mog us.
2: We can mog. My kids love the mogging. We did. My kids had me do a little mogging video with them to show me how to mog.
3: Okay, properly. Good.
2: That's important.
3: Okay.
2: How to mog. Brooks Austin is going to be mogging from Austin, Texas, coming up tomorrow night. He will be there for the big one. Brooks was last week in Baton Rouge for LSU Clemson, so he's making a big tour. He'll be there to watch Texas, Ohio State, so we'll ask him about that matchup. I want to pick his brain about Georgia Tech, Tennessee, Oklahoma, Michigan, all the big ones.
3: Sure.
2: When he joins us coming up in a couple of moments. But I want you guys to break out a calendar because JK says
3: I want to look.
2: Braves fans are going to be busy on September 29th.
3: Now, do you like to plan ahead like this?
2: I do. I love putting stuff on the calendar.
3: Okay, September 29th. Look at your calendar right now.
2: All right.
3: And think about it because there's a chance that Kincaid and Chernoff's preempted.
2: Ooh.
3: In fact, there's probably a great chance.
2: Again?
3: It's preempted. I swear, it seems like it's just been, it's like bring me back and then preempt the show every other day. Here are the game times as been leaked to me.
2: Ooh. Playoff baseball? You actually have playoff, but hold on. Kincaid's got playoff baseball times. I mean,
3: this has been leaked. Right. Is that three of the times, I think, I've been told, three of these times, is I was told today, you could probably etch in stone.
2: Mm-hmm.
3: One of them, a technicality waiting to see.
2: Okay.
3: 1:08 will be one of the time slots.
2: All right.
3: Okay. 3 o'clock will be a second time slot, which conflicts with General Hospital.
2: That's a problem.
3: But though, GH airs at 2 o'clock in Atlanta, so that works.
2: Oh, thank God.
3: 6 o'clock.
2: Mm-hmm.
3: Which is a weird time slot. And then 9 o'clock or 8 o'clock?
2: I would think 9, but there's no West Coast.
3: 9 was the West Coast last year because it was Dodgers.
2: Right.
3: And it was supposed to be 8. They made it 9 for the Dodgers.
2: Mm-hmm.
3: So, 1, 3, 6, 8 or 9.
2: All right, let me workshop this because I'm looking at the matchups right now in both leagues to try to figure out.
3: Well, we got one answer. I got one answer for you immediately.
2: All right, we know right now in the American League it would be Houston, Cleveland, and Yankees, Boston.
3: Yankees, Boston.
2: It'll be 8 o'clock.
3: Yankees, Boston is going to get the best time slot of all the four games. So the Braves will not be in that matchup.
2: I don't know if you guys have heard this before. Boston and the Yankees get primetime love occasionally.
3: Okay, so
2: then you get to the National League. And right now, Braves and San Diego would be one of the matchups in Phillies-Cubs. Phillies-Cubs is going to get a premium slot.
3: Phillies-Cubs, I would say, would get 6 o'clock.
2: Atlanta-San Diego is going to be like a 3 o'clock.
3: Correct.
2: With then the other matchup in the American League being a 1 o'clock, if I'm guessing that
3: would be... There's no 3 o'clock. There's no 1 o'clock option if the Braves play the Padres or the Diamondbacks.
2: Well, so Houston-Cleveland would be that probably.
3: That is correct.
2: But can I say this? Can I have a bigger moment of just bitching? I've said this over and over. Why baseball does this? No other sport puts their biggest games on in midweek at 1 o'clock on a work day just because we used to do it and baseball didn't have lights. If you put all these games on in primetime, it's not even a regional sport anymore. It's a local sport. You're still going to get more eyes flipping around to these games than having two of these games on while most people are at work. It's one of the more short-sighted baseball things to do. Playoff games, they're putting on at 1 o'clock still like it's in the 50s.
3: But they're doing it. And it's 1, 3, 6, and 8 or 9.
2: Yeah.
3: But you can count on Red Sox-Yankees looks like an absolute lock is happening. So you can count on afternoon baseball for the Braves in the wild card round.
2: Not my favorite. I mean, I love Playoff baseball is playoff baseball.
3: Yes.
2: Afternoon playoff baseball is a bitch for people because they actually have jobs.
3: Sure.
2: They actually have things to do. And then we start criticizing fans for not being able to go to games or see them. Instead, let's criticize the sport for asking you guys to go to these important games they jack up the prices for in the middle of the afternoon. I'm off my...
3: There you go.
2: I'm off my platform and my screaming.
3: What if you had to fly and catch a flight in the afternoon, like Brooks Austin's doing?
2: Well, he doesn't have any issues like we do, which is the good news. 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
4: Are you ready for the college football weekend? You watch the tape? You think you're prepared? Brooks Austin is our film guy, and Brooks on us right now.
2: He is indeed the film guy. Check out his great work on the YouTube network as he kills it over there. Also now part of the Big On 3 family, and he's kind enough to join Kincaid and Chernoff as he is going to be in Austin, Texas tomorrow night for the big one. He joins us on the Loud Security Systems Newsmaker line. Brooksy, how are you?
5: I'm doing well. That's classic right there. I'm currently in the middle of a terminal here in Hartsfield Jackson waiting for my plane. So if you hear the nice lady on the speaker, she's letting them know that the plane to Pittsburgh is now ready to go through pre-boarding.
2: All right. The biggest upset in all of this is you're not flying private, but we'll talk about that another day.
3: Any Falcon jerseys waiting to take that plane to Pittsburgh?
5: Yeah, quite a bit. I'm looking at some right now.
3: See, there you go.
2: The Cooper Rush jerseys are out. All right, Brooks, let me ask you about the game you're going to be front and center to watch with Texas and Ohio State. And it's so early in the season that I know we all have to make these big bombastic statements like we know what's going to happen tomorrow night. I will fully admit, Brooks, I am falling into history here. Sark has to earn my trust. I'm sure he's losing sleep over the fact that he needs to earn my trust. I just have to see that I need to trust him more than Ohio State in a game like this, even with it being in Austin. Sell me on Texas being trustworthy enough that they win what might be a coin flip game.
5: They have plenty of talent, and sometimes it's the Jimmies and the Joes, not necessarily the X's and the O's. I guess that would be the only thing that I would be able to sell you right now, but I'm in the same boat with you. Part of the same reason why I picked Ohio State to win the game by a field goal late in the fourth quarter. I'm not at the rate where I can trust Steve Sarkisian over a football coach like Ryan Day, who, for my money, I think Ryan Day is a consistent top three coach in the game of college football. I think he does everything right. He has two NFL coordinators on both sides of the football. They're well coached, and they execute at a high rate. I am interested to see if these coordinators trust the quarterbacks a little bit more than they did in this matchup a year ago. It felt like they were calling the game not to lose it. I think you're going to have to score some points to win this one this weekend.
3: Brooks, one of the things that when you look at a matchup like that is that, you know, how much does the year before's matchup, you think, in any way influence the way the teams approach that next year's matchup?
5: I mean, with so much change, particularly at Texas, right, with Muschamp taking over as a defensive coordinator, I think the only thing you can kind of rely on is maybe how they, you know, protected Colin Simmons or, you know, kept him off the quarterback there for Texas and Ohio State. And then on the other side of the football, the game plan that Texas used last year to kind of bracket and take away Jeremiah Smith. I think Ohio State has done a really good job over the last calendar year of getting Jeremiah comfortable playing with inside the slot so defenses can't do that to them. And on the other side of the football, watching last week's tape, I know it was Texas State, but watching last week's tape against Texas State, Muschamp's moving Simmons around a little bit more so you can't just take him away by chipping him with the back or leaving a tight end in protection and going six-man, but it's really double-teaming Colin to make sure he doesn't wreck the game. Maybe looking at how the opposing team is trying to take away our best player, how they did it last year, and then carrying that over. I don't expect a similar defensive game plan from Ohio State, though, from a variety standpoint. Last year they had not just three great players, but they had three very unique chess pieces in the form of Arbel Reese, Sonny Styles, and Caleb Downs. Universal players that can do just about anything on the football field, and when you have that, you can do a lot of funky stuff to opposing quarterbacks. I think they're going to have to be a little bit more basic against Texas this year, which allows a little bit more confidence and comfortability at the quarterback position for Arch. Not just because it's his first start, but because Caleb Downs isn't on the other side of the field playing with his food.
2: This is my favorite interview of all time. Brooks Austin, the film guy, is in the line at
3: TSA.
2: Sounds
3: like he's getting yelled at.
2: I love this. He's in line at TSA at Hartsfield. He's with Kincaid and Chernoff right now on the Loud Security Systems newsmaker line. Speaking of Arch, where are you on Arch? Because I know there's nobody in the middle on Arch. He's going to be the number one pick. He's winning the Heisman. He's going to redefine football. Or he's overrated. He gets too much attention. Where does the answer lie for you on Arch?
5: Right there in the middle. I think there's still a lot of room to grow for this player. I have questions about his ability to actually layer the football. He plays with a ton of horsepower, but sometimes as a quarterback, we got to tether the gas a little bit. We don't need to be playing at 100 miles an hour and throwing everything, you know, like we're Greg Kimble. Sometimes we got to paint it on the black like Greg Maddux. How about that? So I think he's got to find some of that in this game. And he's certainly going to have to find it this week against Ohio State. But I didn't see much of a different football player from a year ago closing the season than I did last week against Texas State. The interception before the half against Texas State, I looked at it on the box score and on the TV copy, and I'm like, there's 5 seconds left on a running clock. Going into the half, they're up 28-7. I thought he was just going to hunt. And then I'd go back and watch the All-22, and, man, he walked that safety right into that interception from just staring down a double move a little bit too long over the middle of the field. So just nuances of the position he's still got to get better at. So I see all the traits. I see all the talent. There's still a little bit of refinement left in this football player's game, despite the fact that, but we've been in college for a while now, man. This ain't like we're a 19-year-old. We've been in college for a minute.
3: Brooks, my buddy's a big Oklahoma fan and a big fan of your content, too. So you got to talk to him directly. He will not book a flight to come see me and hang out in Atlanta to go see Dogs Oklahoma until he sees the outcome of that Michigan game tomorrow. And you think it's been a suspicious game all week for you. Tell us a little bit about it. And tell Josh he's being a wimp.
5: Well, first of all, you just let everybody know that your buddy Josh has got I can wait around for tickets to spike up type of money. So good for Josh.
3: He's a rich guy.
2: He runs in those circles.
3: He's rich.
5: Josh, there was no doubt about the fact that he wasn't worried about price ranges with what you just told the world. So good on Josh. But I think this weekend's going to be a bludgeoning of Michigan. And I, going into the season, said that Georgia's probably going to go 11-1. And my prediction was that they were going to lose that game to Oklahoma. That defense from Brent Venables scares the ever-loving you-know-what out of me. And I ain't got to go play it, let alone line up in front of it, let alone try to prepare for it. I just get to watch what it is on tape and look at it and go, yeah, I don't know what I would do. Most of these defenses that I watch, I kind of figure out, I plan it out, how would I attack this? And then that's how I approach my coverage with it going into the football games. When I study Oklahoma's defense, I don't have a damn clue. The only thing that would make me feel really, really good if I were a Georgia fan is so Oklahoma wants to be a 12-personnel football team that runs the ball to set up the pass. We've been practicing against one of those for 9 years now, Bubba. You ain't going to come in here and surprise us with that or push us around at any rate in that football game. So I think we got a rock fight coming to us in week 4. Right there in Sanford Stadium, and I'm ecstatic to be inside that stadium and watch that football game, no doubt.
2: The biggest upset throughout the day is that Brooks does not have TSA pre. That's why he's got his shoes off standing in the TSA line. Before we let you go and that woman screams at you one more time, you're more breaking down the tape. I probably get too caught up in intangibles and trends that when I look at Georgia Tech and Tennessee, I think Jackets were embarrassed last week. Their coaching staff was all over them, soft, undisciplined, unprepared. Those were Brent Key's words. That I think I'm going to get a much better effort if I'm looking at that game with Tennessee being a big 12.5-point favorite. But sometimes it's just one team is bigger, stronger, and faster. Is that what this is going to come down to with Tennessee and Tech?
5: Yeah, and look, I'm not tuned in to every single Brent Key press conference, so maybe he addressed it. But, boys, did he talk about his lack of ability to control the clock at the end of the game, or did he just call it? Did he actually man up to that? Did he own up to that?
2: He was asked about it and said everything needs to be better, but trust me, the talk of game management was a big one around here.
5: Okay, because he sure as hell was comfortable calling his whole entire team soft. I didn't hear any quotes come out from him about how they messed that game up as a coaching staff at the end of that. So, you know how I am. I don't like when coaches are like willy-nilly ready to smoke their players in front of a microphone and then be like, yeah, everything has got to get better when you, question the fact that they failed to burn off 90 seconds in a football game that cost them because they didn't burn off 90 seconds. That would be something that I would be looking at. But, no, I think Tennessee – it was one of my locks of the week, 12.5, lay it. I think they win that game by 17 or more.
2: All right, get your laptop out, make your way through TSA.
3: What movie are you going to watch? I suggested one for you.
5: Yeah, and I mean, I get enough of what you suggested every time I come on here and talk to you too
2: bad. Brooks, have a great flight.
3: Thanks, Brooks.
2: We'll talk to you next week.
3: See you, buddy.
2: There he is, Brooks Austin in the heart of the TSA line. Those people are intimidating, the TSAers. They're screaming at you. Your shoes are off.
3: Sir.
2: If you're not going to do TSA pre, which, by the way, don't. At this point, it's been ruined. If you're not going to go clear, you stand in Gen Pop line, and everybody else will try to get through the other lines.
3: It's like, honestly, at Hartsfield, it's like a scene from Oz. I mean, it really is. It's like, and on a Friday afternoon, trying to get out of town, it's a little tough.
2: He booked that flight.
3: Brooks handled it well, though.
2: Check out Brooks, the film guy on YouTube, on 3 now. He was one of the best college football guys around. All right, from college to the pros, John Kincaid has got the NFL weekend on lock. He's got a PFT coming up for us. Tease us.
3: So I'm going to tease you, and it's going to be a big tease for you. How about this? I have three, not one, not two, but three week one NFL betting trends you've got to hear, and they are huge.
2: It's going to make you some money. Find out what they are next.
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10: 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First, though, let's check in on today's news around the NFL. A.J. Brown going to miss at least 4 weeks after the Pats sent him to injured reserve with a high ankle sprain. Better news, though, for DeAndre Swift. The Bears giving him a three-year extension that will pay the running back nearly $34 million. The news locally, Tua Tagovailoa has been ruled out week one. Cooper Rush will start for the Falcons when they open the season in Pittsburgh on Sunday. But tonight, Rays open their weekend series hosting the Phillies at Truist Park. Chris Sale back on the bump for Atlanta in game one at 7:15 right here on The Fan, 680 and 93.7 FM.
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7: Atlanta's a Rush town. Cooper Rush going to be your starter on Sunday for the Falcons. Not making any of this up. If you're a Strand stan, here's your backup, and then the emergency quarterback is some mysterious name that we'll find out later. 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Kincaid and Chernoff live at Harrah's Cherokee. 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

0: Phillies tonight. Nothing shocking in there. Doobie at short. Murphy behind the plate. Drake DHing. So that's the setup coming up this evening. Aaron Rodgers, who the Falcons will see on Sunday, he is speaking his mind about several of his former exes. We'll talk about them.
1: Has his wife surfaced yet?
0: We'll talk about that coming up. 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
1: I've got three. Not one, not two, but three. Betting trends in the NFL, and I'm talking long-term betting trends that can potentially make you money in week one. So just so you know, these are going on from different seasons. I'll give you one that is huge from 2010. So this is since 2010.
0: Mm-hmm.
1: Home divisional underdogs cover 77% of the time. Over the last 17 seasons, that's the Vikings and the Giants.
0: Okay.
1: I'm saving you the hard work.
0: That's what I was just going to go peek at.
1: The Vikings and the Giants.
0: All right.
1: Home divisional underdogs have covered 77% of the time since 2010. I'll give you another one. Since 2015, divisional underdogs overall have covered 68% of the time since 2015. That's the Washington Commodes. So Ice Cold Stew might have some hope to make a little money this weekend when he's crying after a loss. And finally, 59% of the time since 2019, road underdogs have covered. So we're talking dogs this weekend.
0: Mm-hmm.
1: Road underdogs have covered 59% of the time since 2019. Divisional underdogs covering 68% of the time since 2015. And the home divisional underdogs, 77% of the time since 2010. So be looking at the Vikings, Giants, and Commodes as teams you might want to look at this weekend.
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0: Smells like a parlay to me.
1: I'm glad I came up with that concept because I think it's something that
0: it's
1: the years of Chuck and Chernoff, I always wondered why you guys never tried something like that.
0: We just weren't inventive.
1: Why Chuck didn't, like, with all his knowledge of college football,
0: make it his lane.
1: He could have come up with something like that as a segment.
0: You asked me about Aaron Rodgers' wife. So Aaron,
1: has she surfaced?
0: For those who don't know, Aaron got married, eloped in 2025 to a woman named Brittany. We don't know anything else about her. All we know is he's kind of kept her under wraps, out of the limelight. We did hear rumors that she kind of brokered some peace between his family, his brother Jordan, mom and dad, everybody.
1: Manti Te'o says she's hot.
0: But Aaron just was on the Not Just Football podcast and addressed several of his former relationships, including his ex-fiancée, Shailene Woodley, who Aaron claims asked to sleep with another guy after he proposed to her.
1: What did you just say?
0: His quote, a couple of days after the proposal, she tells me, before we get married, I want to go F this guy.
1: Give me back my damn ring.
0: That's essentially what happened. Now, he also referenced his relationship with Danica Patrick, after she labeled him a monster. He claimed that's a bunch of horse bleep.
1: Oh, really?
0: Danica Patrick, in her relationship, or in her interview in 2020, described the relationship as emotionally abusive, said Rodgers leaves behind a trail of blood everywhere he goes.
1: Ooh.
0: Aaron, in this interview he just did on the Not Just Football podcast, vehemently denied her account, claiming that Danica Patrick, when she retired from racing, was depressed, not fun to be around. He alleged that toward the end of their relationship, there was zero intimacy, nothing there. Rodgers also said they had tried couples counseling before they decided to make their split after the COVID-19 pandemic, which solidified the end of their romance. But he's happily married now, and Jeff Ulbrich will try to, make him more unhappy on Sunday.
1: Look, Danica knows a good ride. So, I mean, if they, I'm trusting her judgment.
0: I'm not going to touch that with a 10-foot pole.
2: So, I mean, she's a NASCAR driver. Man.
0: I don't know anything about Aaron other than what I see publicly. He's got to be a pill to live with. I think he's got to be a lot.
1: I think he, yeah, exactly. That's a good word. That's a good word for him.
0: I don't know if there's enough love from somebody else in the relationship as much as he loves Aaron.
1: I think he's a borderline, like, psychopath.
0: Is it a narcissist? Is he a narcissist?
1: Well, whatever he is.
0: Yeah, he might.
1: Whatever he is, he should have, like Dexter. Would probably find him uncomfortable to sit next to on a plane.
0: Well, Jeff Ulbrich's defense will have a chance to knock him off that perch coming up on Sunday. All right, coming up, I might never get to this topic again.
1: Oh, this is good.
0: So I'm going to ask that you don't rush me through it.
1: How long did that take to write? I'm so happy with it.
0: Wow. We'll talk about the worst quarterback controversy in NFL history.
1: How about the tease?
0: Next.
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4: Backup Cooper Rush took all the reps with the ones today, which means that it could be Cooper Rush starting on Sunday in Pittsburgh.
5: It's a Cooper Rush town. Rush to watch the Falcons and the Steelers on Sunday. You'll get it on Fox 5, the season opener, as the Falcons are a 5, maybe a 5.5 point underdog, depending where you look, like here at the Caesars Sportsbook. 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We will walk you right up to Braves Phillies. 7:15 first pitch tonight on the Fan and the 680 the Fan mobile app. Domino will hop in here for 680 game day, and then we'll get you set for the forward leadoff show. All right, coming up, if Georgia Tech doesn't do this, old Kincaid believes the offer is inevitable. He'll tell you about it coming up in just a couple of moments. But first, the Tua Tagovailoa era never started. In fact, it might never happen because I don't think you'll ever see Tua. I think the oblique injury now just solidifies that when Michael does return next week, 2 weeks, 3 weeks, whenever, if Cooper Rush shows anything that he can just be a dependable backup, they'll cut Tua. There's going to be no reason to keep him around. Jack will be your three. You strand, Stans will be happy.
6: And could they save any money, I wonder?
5: To do what?
6: Is there any other way to save money with Tua?
5: Tua's $1 million.
6: It's already done.
5: It's not the money that's going to be the issue. But here's what I wanted to talk about. And I was looking at this for fun before the Tua oblique popped in yesterday. That last season, the Dolphin fan had enough of watching Tua. And John, here's the reason why. We know about the injuries and the concussions, all of it. He's an EKG. If you watch his
6: blog. Oh, yes.
5: Like some games, and I was looking, I'll just pick out a couple of games, and I'm going to compare him to Cooper Rush. I can't believe, again, folks, our lives as Falcon fans, is I'm about to do a Tua-Cooper Rush comparison. But these are some of the highs and lows of Tua's last season with the Dolphins. Against the Colts, for instance, in week one a year ago, 114 yards passing, 2 touchdowns. They lost by 25 points.
6: Jeez.
5: In Carolina on October 5th, he played really well. 256 yards passing, 3 touchdowns, no picks. They lost by 3.
6: Okay. Wow.
5: Then in Cleveland on October 19th, threw for 100 yards. No touchdowns, 3 picks, and the Browns beat the Dolphins 31-6. And then
6: in Cleveland.
5: In Cleveland.
6: And who was a horrendous team.
5: A game I was at live. It should be some sort of a bad parenting tool. I took my son to watch Falcons Dolphins,
6: which I can't believe they lost that game.
5: Not only lost that game, the Dolphins boat raced the Falcons, and in that game, Tua threw for 205 yards, 4 touchdowns, and no picks. But again, he's an EKG. You just didn't know what you were going to get.
6: The game that knocked me out of a survivor pool that I won the year before.
5: You just made that about you. So the trend continues.
6: No, I'm just blaming Tua for it.
5: You can blame Tua. Now, here's where your Cooper Rush glaze is going to be helpful for you.
6: Okay.
5: Cooper Rush has 16 career starts, so he's got plenty of opportunities he's had to play. He's 9-7 as a starting quarterback.
6: That's pretty good for a backup guy.
5: Ravens Cowboys is where he's played his time.
6: Uh-huh.
5: His last two seasons, though, with the Ravens, he only had 2 starts. He was 0-2. In those two games, and I can't give you a bunch of context.
6: Right.
5: I can only give you numbers. Against the Rams, he was 11 for 19 passing for 72 yards, no touchdowns and a pick. And against the Texans, he was 14 for 20, .179, no touchdowns, but 3 interceptions. So I don't know what happened.
6: Can you remind me? Are you playing the Texans or the Rams, two of probably the top 6-7 defenses in football this weekend?
5: No, you're playing a pretty good Steeler defense, though. I mean, it's a pass rush for T.J. Watt.
6: They're like 23rd in the league.
5: They can get after your quarterback, so that's the one
6: thing. They can.
5: Yes. You watch that tone again.
6: They're not Texans. They are not Rams. That is cherry-picking a stat.
5: All right, let me go back. With the Ravens in 2024, Cooper was 4-4. With the Cowboys in 2022, he was 5-1.
6: Yep.
5: Now,
6: That's 4 years ago. I have no idea what's changed. I haven't watched Cooper Rush, nor have you. Nobody's watched Cooper Rush. Does he give you a puncher's chance? It's not exactly a knockout punch. Maybe you jab your way through this game. John, I don't even think the game plan changes all that much between Tua and Cooper. That maybe he'll push the ball downfield a little bit more. But I'm going to tell you the bigger issue. See, Tua could be a turnover machine. There's no question. Tua was a very high completion percentage guy because he was out of his hands quick, a lot of short stuff. Cooper Rush has never been a high completion percentage guy. You're going to have a lot of throws that you're going to look at and shake your head and go, Cooper, bruh, what are you doing right there that you hope to avoid the colossal turnover or multiple turnovers? Because that has been Cooper's undoing based on the last couple of years. So I think you're still going to see a lot of what you saw with Tua. I think the Falcons are going to be very conservative offensively, lean like crazy on Bijan, and until it needs to happen, not force Cooper to have to do anything to, quote, try to win the game for you.
5: I think, Matt, that's the smartest thing you said about Cooper Rush all week long.
6: It's the last thing I say about Cooper Rush.
5: Well, it could very well be, but Cooper the thing is that you've just brought up the game plan, and what should be the game plan? You've got him in here. You've got Bijan Robinson. You've got the opportunity to be able to use a tight end in a passing game that allows him to potentially just not put the ball at risk, let's put it this way, crazily. But he's a guy who can put the ball downfield, and he can. If there's a clean pocket, he can deliver the football, and he can move the ball downfield. And hopefully, if you bring that into the game plan a little bit early on, maybe things can soften up that helps Robinson get his yards early in this game.
6: From your lips to the football god's ears.
5: Exactly.
6: That's what we're going to hope for. All right, if you aren't a good multitasker, this weekend might be too much for you. Thankfully, I don't have that problem. I'll tell you why.
5: Because you're a big multitasker.
6: In just a couple of moments. The 4 o'clock hour of the program brought to you by Entry Point Doors and Windows. 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All right. A game we will have on our sister station tomorrow night, Georgia Tech in Tennessee. Jacket's still a big 12.5-point dog in the game. 7 o'clock kick, at Bobby Dodd. For Georgia Tech, they're trying to avoid the dreaded 0-2.
5: Yeah, they're trying to avoid the 0-2, and that's going to be the problem. I mean, there you got. Now, are you ready for Faison? You ready for a young quarterback to come in here and potentially cause you some problems?
6: Tell me more.
5: Well, that's the problem is that in the first game of the year, Georgia Tech did not make a young quarterback look like a young quarterback. And I'm going to tell you right now is the quarterback you're now facing is going to potentially cause you some problems. If you don't make Faison a little uncomfortable tomorrow night, you're going to be in for a long, long night. And that means playing keep away on offense, limiting the possessions that Tennessee gets. You're a huge underdog for a reason. So Tech's got to not only control the ball on offense to be able to play that keep away, but when you get the opportunity, you've got to make a young quarterback feel uncomfortable. Can they do that? Because at any point last a week ago Thursday, did you feel that the Tech defense was in any way menacing? You know, make a quarterback feel uncomfortable in the pocket?
6: No, and I would add during the biggest spot in the game is when Colorado started having success throwing the ball, which was even more damning. But for those who don't know, John's referring to Faison Brandon.
5: Yes, I'm sorry.
6: The quarterback for Tennessee, who it was Furman last week, so keep that in mind.
5: No.
6: But he was 13 for 17 for 226. He threw for 3 touchdowns. He also ran the ball for 68 yards on 10 carries. So you're getting a dual threat guy who can challenge you a couple of
5: and
6: ways.
5: And I saw two of his jerseys in this building today. How about that?
6: He's also huge.
5: Yes.
6: For everybody doesn't know.
5: How big is he?
6: He's listed at 6'4", 225. Okay. That's a big dude who can move and can hurt you in a lot of ways.
5: Every school was, there were a lot of people chasing this kid. And Tennessee got him. And Tennessee's got an opportunity. Can Georgia Tech make him uncomfortable? Because if they don't make him uncomfortable, Matt, it's going to be a long Saturday.
6: I'm going to tell you, if they don't send extra people, they can't. Do I think that they can just send 4? No. I think they're going to, but the issue with sending 4 against the guy who can move is you're opening yourself up to some big plays. The shame for Georgia Tech last week, of all the mess, I thought Mendoza was actually pretty good. Wasn't great, but everything they asked of Alberto Mendoza was really good. But everything else around him, they couldn't run the ball because the offensive line struggled. You mentioned what defensively they couldn't do. They gave up tons of ground yards on the ground. And then Deion was waiting with this one in the chamber.
5: Oh, yes.
6: We're too small because that's what everybody was saying about them when everybody saw them in spring. So we think about their size now compared to Tennessee on both lines of scrimmage. So you ask me, can they put pressure on Brandon?
5: without blitzing and bringing people? No, I don't think they can consistently.
6: Well, I would also say with Brandon is I'm going to much more be concerned. I'm going to be much less concerned if he's just moving the chains with his feet. If he eludes pressure, scrambles, gets out of bounds, and they get a fresh set of downs, and they get set up again, I'm going to have a much less problem than if he's slinging it downfield into open spaces, and there are chunks of yardage, and there were opportunities to be had in that game against Georgia Tech's defense that were just not connected on, that I worry about being connected on tomorrow night in this game.
5: You ready for some boring football guy analysis?
6: Sure.
5: I think your best chance to slow down Tennessee is by keeping the ball on offense and running the ball.
6: Well,
5: I know it's boring.
6: Is.
5: It's boring football stuff, but Justice Haynes never really got going after the first two drives last week.
6: And how?
5: But how? Georgia Tech's offensive line was brutal, especially at the tackle spot, and then Colorado with that size, which they don't have, was clogging the middle.
6: And that's what I don't understand is, how, first of all, how that happened. That's Brent Key and his staff. That's what they've got to figure out for this week. But to me, Matt, is there's something really suspicious about this line not moving all week.
5: I think it speaks to the nation thinks Georgia Tech's going to get blown out.
6: But you would think then the line would go up.
5: Right.
6: The line's static.
5: There's a chance my kickoff is 13, though. Yeah, you're right.
6: Oh, yeah. But
5: I don't know how much.
6: I expected this. Honestly, when I saw the opening line, I expected this thing to leak towards 14 by the end of the week. It hasn't eked. And to me, that's saying people are suspicious that Tech has something cooking.
5: I think I would also add, because Tennessee didn't play anybody last week, so people haven't seen them outside of the Tennessee fan.
6: That could be.
5: I'll add one more element. You know there's going to be a ton of orange in that stadium.
6: There will be
5: a ton of Tennessee people in that place. So whatever home field that you would have typically, it's probably not going to be much in the way of overwhelming. Not that it's a huge noise place anyway.
6: Right.
5: But with so many Tennessee fans, it might go the other way at some points.
6: I'm wearing gold, though.
5: Well, that's what we
6: want. I'm going to find gold. Now, where do I find gold?
5: You go to the Georgia Tech bookstore. You'll be fine.
6: Wait a minute. I'm not going to the bookstore. I'll be down on campus, but it's not going to be open.
5: I go to Dick's tonight. What do you want from me?
6: I'm here.
5: Okay, tomorrow morning. Yeah, you'll go to Academy Sports. You'll find a spot.
6: So go and just grab. Okay, good.
5: You'll be good. You'll look great. We're all going to be happy that you're going to be in gold tomorrow.
6: I'll wear some gold.
5: When you're looking at the rich folk seats tomorrow, you'll see Ken Cade sitting down there with the bougies. At the Georgia Tech Tennessee game.
6: Hey,
5: tell me I'm wrong.
6: Try to show the support, baby.
5: Speaking of Georgia Tech tomorrow night, there will be 51,000 plus in the building.
6: Yes, there will be.
5: So that's sold out. We've known that for days.
6: How often does that happen?
5: Not as much as you'd like it to.
6: I mean, honestly.
5: But when it's at Colorado sold out, which was nice.
6: I got it.
5: Tennessee sold out. So you're going to have 51,000 in Midtown. I assume the Braves Phillies will have 40,000 plus for each game this weekend.
6: Yes.
5: So tomorrow night between Truist and at Bobby Dodd, you're going to have 90,000 people.
6: Yes.
5: In Athens tomorrow, it's not a big game, but you know there'll still be 90,000 showing up to watch Georgia and Western Kentucky. And then the Falcons, by the way, are in Pittsburgh, so you don't have to worry about that. If you're not going to one of these games on Saturday or Sunday, in other words, if you're not going to Braves-Phillies, or you're not going to Georgia Tech, Tennessee, and then Sunday if you're not going to Braves-Phillies, I have tried to preach to the choir on the merits of the multi-screen TV.
6: You've been pushing this. Yeah, you have been.
5: But I'm going to up the bar on you. This is a three-screen.
6: There's a bar, too?
5: Yeah. This is a three-screen experience on Saturday or Sunday. And I need you to hear me out because you don't multitask well. For those of us who do, like in my neighborhood, we love getting together and having two, three TVs set up just so everybody can keep up with all these games. Then on Saturday night, while George...
6: In the cul-de-sac?
5: There's no cul-de-sac.
6: With Skip?
5: Skip?
6: Skip in your neighborhood.
5: What the hell are you talking about? Georgia Tech, Tennessee at 7, so you'll have that on one screen. Braves, Phillies are at 7:15, but you don't want to miss Texas, Ohio State.
6: You can't
5: miss Texas, Ohio State, so you need three screens. And don't do this on the iPad, and don't do it on my phone, and then the screen. No, you got to do it this way so you're watching those. But then on Sunday, Falcons, Steelers 1, Braves, Phillies 1:30, and I don't know how you are. I can't live anymore without the red zone. That I always have one of my TVs on Red Zone, the other on Falcons. But now I've got Braves-Phillies in that third window at the same time that my multi-screen experience is now it's a threesome. It's a hot threesome.
6: So you're into
5: of
6: hot
5: screens.
6: Threesome is what
5: yes.
6: you're looking for.
5: Saturday or Sunday, and if you don't, you're going to miss one of these things. And you can't miss this stuff. I don't know how anybody does an NFL Sunday without having Red Zone on one of your TVs.
6: Can I ask you,
5: I need Scott Hansen in my life.
6: Can you draw this picture a little bit, too, for me, a little bit more of the neighborhood thing?
5: Mm-hmm. What do you want to know?
6: Anybody, is there a bonfire involved?
5: There could be some nights a bonfire. It depends on who's in the mood.
6: Anybody, is there anybody
7: there like that has their sweater or their sweatshirt tied around their neck.
5: No, not this crowd. No. This crowd.
7: Okay, because I'm picturing a little. It sounds bougie.
5: No. There's not bougie. There's boozers. These are a bunch of boozers. Like, I can't keep up with this. The drinking that happens on a Saturday.
7: Really?
5: Yes. It's impressive to watch it. I don't know how folks like this can recover in a way.
7: Wow.
5: That at my advanced age, I would not be able to do it. No, there's no bougie. It's a lot of food and a lot of booze.
7: Okay, I like that.
5: So that's what's going to happen. We would invite you, but. Here's the problem. You wouldn't shut up long enough to watch the games. They'd be like, John won't be quiet.
7: No, I mean, it's fine. It's good.
5: There's no bougie.
7: No bougie? Okay, I like that.
5: It's just food, booze, and games. And lots.
7: Okay, that sounds good.
5: Lots of screens.
7: Outside?
5: Could be outside. Could be inside. Depends on the mood. Mostly inside.
7: Okay, mostly inside.
5: Could be a porch. Could be a basement.
7: A porch?
5: Could be anywhere.
7: That's not bad.
5: That's what I'm telling you.
7: You had a fresh air.
5: Yes.
7: If it's nice weather.
5: So I'm going to get you before the end of the season. We will have in the Kincaid Palace that is now around
7: the
5: battery.
7: Oh, yeah, Palace, yes.
5: We will have multi-screen experiences going for you. I'm going to sell you on it before we're all said and done.
7: There you go.
5: That is my goal.
7: I can get one out of the storage unit.
5: Huh? That's what we like. All right, coming up, we're about to go on the record. We have a locker that we open up and we put predictions in.
7: Is it like a room?
5: It could be, but I just like to think of it as a nice locker.
7: Okay.
5: It used to be a vault. Somebody could put it in a safe. We put it in a vault. Or, in this case, a locker. Falcon predictions, NFL predictions, we're going on the record. We will save them all. You'll get to hear them next.
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5: We are sitting right now in the middle of the Caesars Sportsbook. That's right, in one of these fan caves at Harrah's Cherokee. We are introducing John Kincaid to the Caesars Sportsbook on one of the best football weekends of the year because it's the first full weekend of the season.
7: Okay, and this is a fantastic experience. I mean, it's great. I'm thinking of the guys on a bachelor party weekend. Mm-hmm. I'm thinking of the boys' golf trip, which get the early tee time, then be here for all the afternoon kickoffs. By the way, the bar is right there.
5: The
7: screens are right here. And the viewing area is spectacular, Matt.
5: Add to this, you have a kiosk right in front of you, whether you're in a fan cave or in the Caesars Sportsbook. The walk-up window, the kiosk, the Caesars Sportsbook app. That's like having a real-life sportsbook in the palm of your hands.
7: And these restaurant choices in this place. Are you kidding me? And I could slip out if the game gets a little sideways. I could go play some blackjack and be back for the next kickoff.
5: That's exactly right.
7: This is an easy trip up. We took the trip up this morning. It's an easy trip from Atlanta. This was awesome.
5: 12 hours of football coming your way tomorrow, and then again on Sunday. 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
3: AOC or John Ossoff? 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Hard to believe, but Senator Ossoff spends more powdering his nose than your family spends on 4 months of groceries. 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A $2,000 tax increase? 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SLF PAC paid for and is responsible for the content of this advertising, not authorized by any candidate or candidates committee. www.slfpac.org.
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7: 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We start with a local news from the NFL today. The Tua era in Atlanta is on hold for now. After being named the Falcons starter earlier this week, Tua Tagovailoa will not play in week one as he deals with an oblique. Cooper Rush set to be the starting quarterback when they open the season versus the Steelers on Sunday afternoon. But first, another crucial weekend at Truist Park starting tonight. Braves welcome the Phillies for three games. Chris Sale gets to start for game one at 7:15 right here on Atlanta Sports Station. 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
1: I think it was an order.
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1: A little ballsy on your part.
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2: Your doors to the locker, they are open.
0: So not helpful. Not helpful. Is Los in the locker here? Los?
3: Los!
0: Carlos?
3: Hello?
1: Oh, my gosh.
0: Hey, it's Matt and John. How are you?
1: Hi, Los.
3: Is that you, Sandra?
0: No, Sandra's not here anymore. Oh. She's gone down the dial.
3: Oh, okay.
1: How long have you been in that locker? Since I left?
3: Long time.
1: Oh, man.
3: Feels like decades.
1: That's unbelievable.
0: Do me a favor, Los, before we get into the NFL and the Falcons predictions. In that locker, do you have an old Cooper Rush Dallas Cowboy jersey?
3: Oh, let me take a look. No. We're missing Cooper Rush jerseys.
0: Okay. All right, I'm going to get my Falcon Cooper Rush 13.
1: Is there an old Hudson Mason jersey?
0: I'm going to tell you right now, by the way, the president of the Cooper Rush fan club is John Kincaid in a way that he's related to Cooper Rush. I've never heard anything like it.
3: No, well, I mean, unfortunately, there's no numbers that we've done for Cooper Rush.
0: No. But
3: we probably should have done some on the fly.
1: My goodness. Some naughty numbers on that one.
0: Well, you are going to be up for the challenge now. All right, so people don't know, Los gives us over-unders, typically on a lot of Falcon statistics and preseason numbers, and then we open it up around halfway point of the season, the end of the season, to see how we
1: put them in the locker.
0: That's right.
1: Which is very creative on our part.
0: We close it up. All right, Los, where are we starting?
3: All right, we're going to start with quarterback starts, similar to a Major League Baseball season.
0: Great.
3: Something that we've actually never done. So let's start with Michael Penix Jr. starts. The line we are setting for this season is at 12.5.
0: Funny enough, what did I just write down? Los, we are on the same cycle once again, which is important for us as we get to this older stage of our life. That's a great number. So Michael's not going to play in week 1. He's going to anger Kincaid if he, you know, comes out and is ready for week 2.
1: Well, if he's ready for week 2, all hell's breaking loose.
0: I don't know what that means. John's going to rush the castle. 12.5 is a good number because he will get banged up again later. But I'm going to be super optimistic because I'm a glass half full kind of cat. Give me the over on Michael Penix games played.
1: I will take the under. Confidently.
0: Wow.
1: Confidently. Because I don't know. I'm not rooting for injury. I don't know what is going to go on between his ears that's going to allow him to play.
0: You need
1: to
0: get off my guy's back. I'm sorry, Michael and the Penix fam, if you're listening.
3: All right. How about this number? And it has been revised since Tuesday morning and revised again as of today. Tua Tagovailoa starts. The line is now 1.5.
0: Oh, under. That's a bad. He'll never start for the Falcons. You'll never see him suit up. I told JK earlier, Penix will be back in a week or two. If Cooper Rush doesn't just pee himself, and I mean that legitimately, like there's not urine on his leg, Cooper will be the backup. The Strand Stands will get Jack as number 3, and you'll never see Tua in a Falcon uniform.
1: I'll go over.
3: Why?
1: I'll go because of the fact that I'm going to tell you that I think that I don't know where Michael Penix is at. I said, I don't know when the binky will be put down, and we'll see. So I'm going to say Tua does try to salvage something, and he'll be back, and he'll start a couple games.
0: I would like to smoke whatever you're having right now. I'm all aboard that if you think that Tua is going to be more than two.
1: It could be two.
3: I can't wait for Cooper Rush to throw 4 interceptions and you're
0: it's coming
3: for Tua Tagovailoa in week 2.
0: Yep.
3: All right, let's move over to some offensive numbers. Okay. Now, admittedly, I'm revising these a little bit down from last year in part because I think at least you had some competent quarterback play during the season. We don't know what we're going to get for probably the first, 4 to 6 weeks. We
0: or
3: just
0: the
3: don't
0: first
3: know.
0: 17 weeks, sure.
1: Yeah, never
3: yeah.
1: Know.
3: All right, let's start with Bijan Robinson. Rushing yards. Now, this number would have been good enough to be in the top 3 last year, but it's going to be less than what he did last year. I'm setting the line at rushing yards, 1,427.
1: I absolutely would go over. I would look at the fact that this is, especially with quarterback play that is I'm not feeling confident in. I love that number. I would have said the number in my head was around 1,500, so I'm fine betting the over.
0: You said it at 1,427. As you were speaking, I put my number at 1,336, not because Bijan isn't awesome. There is always the chance that the running back is going to miss a game or some time. He's been really fortunate that he hasn't. But I also think I'll go the other way with John, that the lack of quarterback play means teams are just going to be loaded the F up on trying to slow down Bijan. That becomes a bigger receiving threat than maybe the running back number. So I'll go 1336 Launder.
3: All right, let's move over to Bijan Robinson. Total touchdowns. Now, last year, the surprise here wasn't what he did through the air. That was great. Sure. It was the lack thereof on the ground. So I'm going to account for that, and I'm going to put his line at total touchdowns, 12 and a half.
0: So total, you're giving me receiving and rushing total?
3: Receiving and rushing.
4: Oh, this is tricky. Okay, that's tricky.
0: I will tell you that's not a great number, and here's why. Tyler Allgeier could be used in that bulldozer role inside the 10-yard line, which you don't ever want to
4: take him away from him, right?
0: Yeah, you don't want to take Bijan off the field much, but with Tyler, you knew he was never going to fumble. He could get you the hard yards. Tyler Allgeier's gone. So having Brian Robinson as the backup means Bijan's going to get more opportunities to stay on the field in those spots. I wrote down 16 and a half. I think Bijan, in lieu of not having the rushing season with those numbers, I think he's going to have a ton of receiving touchdowns. I'll go well over.
1: I'm going over too. I think it ran. I thought the number in my head was, I was thinking 15. I was thinking 1,500, 15 TDs. So I will go over.
3: Wow, both of you guys. Okay.
1: I think that we could be talking about we're talking about MVP.
0: Well, that'd be tough on a four-win team.
1: No, we're talking about MVP in December, his numbers being MVP-ish.
3: Wow, it's going to be really awesome without a quarterback. Okay, let's move over to receptions.
0: Can I say this, Los? You like how Kincaid's replaced Chuck as the homer on the show?
4: Yes, you know me, big Atlanta homer.
3: Exactly. He's got the bombs out.
4: Picking up right where I left off.
0: Such a homer.
3: I love it. Thank you, JK. All right, let's move over to some catch numbers. Drake London. Now, again, because of the injury last year, he still caught plenty of passes. But the year before, he was a 100-pass guy. And so I'm trying to kind of cut the difference here.
1: Yeah, this is hard.
3: Drake London, I'm going to set the catch number because we don't know what the quarterback play is going to be. I'm going to set it at still a really outstanding Pro Bowl type of season. I'm going 79 and a half.
1: I'm going under. Just because of the fact that I don't know which noodle arms are going to be tossing them balls. But I was in my head, I was thinking low 70s, mm-hmm. but still high production. So I hope you're going to have a production number for us. But I also will go, I was thinking like 70, so I'm going to go under.
0: I set in my mind, I always like to play along with Lois. I put it at 88 and a half.
1: Ooh.
0: And two reasons why. There's not another dependable receiver here. Now, Kyle, call him what you want. He's a tight end. Jahan Dotson has to prove anything.
1: Yes.
0: Zachariah Branch is a rookie. Olamide Zaccheaus is a year or two past what you want. That Drake is going to be targeted so much.
1: And he's going to be healthy.
0: Whether it's Cooper, whether it's Michael, whomever the quarterback is. Yes, the health thing is a big deal. But I still think the targets are going to allow him to easily get into the 80s, high 80s, low 90s. So I'll go over close to 90.
3: All right, let's move over to Kyle Pitts, which... huge year last year in part because Drake London had his injuries. But again, you know, he's able to earn the next contract. This number actually represents something that is not quite last year, but better than his years before that point. Kyle Pitts catches. I'm setting the line at 69 and a half.
0: We are very close there. I wrote down 66 and a half while we're there. Kyle should benefit from, I'll use what John Kincaid, the shot doctor, just called my noodle-armed quarterbacks. Michael Penix doesn't have a noodle arm. That's not his problem. His problem is getting it there accurately. That being said, if it's Cooper Rush for a couple of weeks, and if Michael was to miss some games, yeah, Kyle underneath gets some opportunities. But I will slightly go under that number that I'll be in the mid-60s with Kyle Pitts, which, think about this, if he plays 17 weeks, I'm telling you that's about 4.5 catches a game. I should get that out of my 6'6" unicorn. So under the 69 and a half, but just barely.
1: I'm going under, and I would have gone under if you gave me the number 55.
0: Ooh. Geez, what happened? Did he miss half the season?
1: No, what I think is that you saw a blip on the radar last year from him that caused him to look a lot better than I believe he potentially is. How about that?
3: All right, there we go. All right, let's move over to some defensive numbers. Now, we'll start with Jesse Bates. This number has proven to be the pivotal number either way during his time here in Atlanta. We're doing interceptions. The line is going to be 3.5.
1: Wow.
3: And he is always right around this number.
4: Oh, my gosh, yes.
0: He is. And, Los, here's the beauty of Jesse right now.
1: Hey, Jesse.
0: It's time to get paid. We're at the and here's what's great about Jesse, too.
1: Disney reference.
0: He will cheat. He'll play some center field. He'll linger a little bit. Now with Xavier Watts next to him, as long as he's healthy, and last year he dealt with some injuries. I think last year Jesse was just fine. I think that interception number jumps up again. And when you play in Jeff Olbrich's defense, they're going to be sending bodies, which means there's going to be some opportunities for picks. So I will go over that number with Jesse. He finishes with his five or six picks.
1: I think it's going to be also an over. Because I think this defense is going to make this season is what's going to keep a lot of people interested on Sunday afternoons more than this offense. So I would absolutely say over.
3: All right, I'm losing sack people to go to. So I'm going to set a line that I never expected for Brandon Dorlus. Now, I mean, again, as a lineman, a second-year guy, 8.5 sacks is a really impressive season that he put together. You do have... as you guys have documented, the amount of sacks that were part of this team last year that aren't here or will not be here is kind of shocking. So I'm going to set the line for Dorlus this year at 5.5.
0: Oh, so a step. Now he's playing the edge to start out, Los, which is interesting without JPJ and without Jalen for the full season. I think just because the sheer opportunities that Jeff Olbrich is going to give this defense to get after quarterbacks, they might get beat on some plays where they're undermanned in the secondary, but I think Dorlus, I'd go over that number. I think he's, what I saw last year looked real enough to me. You're going to get JPJ back midseason. I will go over with Dorlus that he'll benefit and he'll still be in that 6, 7, 8 sack range.
1: I believe that it would be an, that number's so strange because it is, because Matt targeted that 8.5 number. I was thinking more like 6.
0: Okay.
1: So I'll go over.
0: Just a tick.
1: But I think it's just going to be a tick over. I do believe the effect is going to be there because, look, when other guys aren't creating that enough mayhem, it's not going to create opportunities for him. But I was going to go 6.
3: All right, a couple more projection numbers before we get to your division winners and your Super Bowl participants and your winner. The line, team sacks. We do it every year. And Matt, would you like to guess what the line is going to be here?
0: You're
3: going to
0: set it at 39.5.
3: The line is 39.5.
1: Oh, wow.
0: Every year, John.
1: Is that what you do?
0: He would tease me every year because everybody in the league should be hovering in the mid-30s to 40s. And the Falcons would have years of 19 sacks.
1: Sure.
0: And then last year, they're like, let's go 57. And I took the under last year, Los, because
3: yes,
0: I got
3: did.
0: Tired of constantly going over on that number.
3: Just in case you just wanted to know, if you go back through the last several seasons, here's the Falcons sack number since 2018. 37, 28, 29, 18, 21, 42, 31, 57.
0: Because of Olbrich, I'm going to go over. I like 43.5, 44.5 would have probably had me thinking a little bit more. Jeff Olbrich is not... Think back to James Lake, the most passive defensive coordinator I've ever seen. Whereas Jeff Olbrich, he's like, I'm sending people because if I can't get there with 4, I'm coming with 5 or 6.
1: I am going over also. Low 40s. You go 57. I took 14 off it yesterday, Los. I was trying to do some of your old naughty numbers, trying to figure out what did the playoff teams do from last year and realizing there's going to be a huge drop-off. So I think around a drop-off of like 14 or 15 from last year, that still puts you above your 39.5.
3: It's crazy how even the quarterback play affects this, because if you're not putting up points, you're not ahead, you're not getting sacks, it's just what it is.
0: Yeah.
3: All right, we're going to go with the Vegas line on this. Win total. You guys have gotten a chance to talk about this quite a bit. The win total in Vegas for this Falcons team is 6.5. We're keeping it at 6.5.
0: So it's at 6.5 now. It opened at 7.5, so it's at 6.5.
1: People have been listening to the show since I tuned in, since I was part of it.
5: And this guy has a good lean on things.
1: I'm going under, Los. I'm going under.
0: Give me the number.
1: I'm going under confidently. I am going to say...
0: Well, you sound confident.
1: It's either 4 or 5. It's either 4 or 5. It's an under.
0: All right,
1: it's an under.
0: All right.
1: I'm going 4 or 5. If I had to, if you're going to put me to it right now,
0: yes.
1: I'm going to say 4.
0: Okay.
1: 4 and 13.
0: Los? 6.5.
1: Are you kidding?
0: Let me think about this. Because I'm right on the line of 6-7.
1: Oh,
0: I'm right there in the middle of it.
1: And a year and a half ago, that was a good joke.
0: It's kind of where my kids would have told me that. You know what? Because, again, I'm a glass half full kind of guy.
1: Oh, sure you are.
0: I live my life optimistically, and I've always trusted that franchise to live up to expectation. They will go 7-10, and they will cover that number by just an itty-bitty little bit, because the NFC South is still going to give you chances.
1: Los, I need an answer from you on that one.
3: Oh, I've already decided it's 5-13. They're going to get an extra loss.
0: So they have an extra one?
3: Just to even things out.
1: That's right.
3: That's how that'll play. All right, guys. Your division winners, if you want to do NFC, if you want to do NFC, if AFC, I want to get your division winners. Right, and then we're going to need a Super Bowl winner and your Super Bowl participants.
0: NFC division winners, Tampa, Detroit, Eagles, Seahawks.
1: Wow.
0: Tampa, Detroit, Eagles, Seahawks.
1: Seahawks get it in the West. Eagles get it in the East. I am going to go Packers in North. The North. I guess it's the North.
0: Yep.
1: And I will go Tampa Bay Buccaneers.
0: AFC, Bills in the East, Broncos West, Bengals North, Jags South.
1: Mm. Okay. I am going to go all the same as Matt except for Houston for the Jags. I will switch out Houston for the Jags.
0: You guys, I'm so excited about my Super Bowl. Losi, you ready for this?
3: Yes, go for it. Your Super Bowl participants and your winner.
0: Do you know like the Schwamm would pick San Francisco every year, Chris Berman?
1: Yes.
0: I'm going to pick the Bills until I die. Give me the Bills and the Lions in the Super Bowl with the Bills finally getting a chance to hoist up the Lombardi Trophy.
1: Wow. Yep. You go that route?
0: That's what I did. I did it. Wow. I'm on the record. I'm there.
1: Well, I'm going to go the Philadelphia Eagles in the Super Bowl versus the L.A. Chargers. How about that one for you?
0: That is a bold one.
1: And I will take the Philadelphia Eagles.
0: I didn't see that coming. Who would have guessed that
6: the
0: one?
6: The Philadelphia Eagles going to their like fifth Super Bowl in like 9 years.
0: Don't ever call me a homer, Bo.
1: Stereo.
0: He's a Falcon and an Eagle homer. Well, he is Jack Kincaid, and he is back.
1: You can't be a homer when the team goes to Super Bowls all the time.
0: Well, no, homer's the homer. Yeah, you can. Thank you, Los. He's exactly right. Hey, Los, great job. But
1: thanks, Los.
0: One problem. Close the locker.
1: Get back in the locker. Here you go again.
0: Put him in. Didn't realize we slammed all the lockers.
1: Lock them. Call, lock them in.
0: All right, Los, thank you. We will revisit those picks midseason, and then at the end of the
1: year. That Chargers pick is going to... It's just, Matt, I keep waiting for the year the Chargers put it together.
0: Maybe Jim Harbaugh's the time is right for
1: him. Maybe it's finally time.
0: All right, I gave you homework, which we'll hold off on, because I want you to tell people what the homework assignment was coming up. Plus, JK will call it, even if I won't. If Sale gets the J-O-B done tonight, the nail will be in the coffin. He'll tell you how that works next.
7: Don't you ever call me a homer!
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9: These days, many think that truth is relative. You have your truth and I have mine. Speaking your truth means staying true to who you are. It may be how you feel, what you believe, or how you identify. Truth, by definition, means conforming to a fact. Two contradictory ideas can't each both be true. One may be true, one wrong. Or both may be wrong, but they can't both be true. To say so is logical nonsense. So with all the fake news and opinions flying around, how can we know what's truth? At Jesus' trial, Pilate cynically asked, "What is truth?" And Jesus said, "I am the way, the truth, and the life." He's not claiming to be one truth, but the truth. Soon after Jesus spoke these words, he rose from the dead. That's enough to convince me that Jesus tells the truth. This is Brian Wright, speaking right from my heart.
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23: To the weekend. I'm Derek Thomas. Let's get set. Starting tonight, your first place Atlanta Braves open a weekend series hosting the second place Phillies right across the street at Truist Park. Pitching matchup for game 1 of 3 features Chris Sale and Aaron Nola on the mound. First pitch coming up at 7:15. Then we get college football tomorrow. Number 2 Georgia still easing in. They host Western Kentucky for a 12:45 kick in Athens. Then another test for Georgia Tech as they welcome number 18 Tennessee to Bobby Dodd Stadium. A 7 o'clock kickoff on Extra and streaming on the Extra app. Then we get the NFL on Sunday. No Tua for the Falcons. He's hurt. Shocking, I know. Instead, it will be Cooper Rush starting at quarterback for Atlanta when they meet the Steelers for a 1 o'clock kickoff up in Pittsburgh on Sunday afternoon. 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

0: Got to start Sunday for the Falcons against the Steelers. Tua T. The era ended before it actually began. He is out with an oblique. 1 o'clock on Sunday over on Fox 5.
1: You realize if people are listening on one of those like devices, I don't want to say the word because then it'll set them off.
0: Alexa?
1: In people's houses.
0: Sure.
1: Every time you say Cooper, that means like some Labradoodle or Golden Doodle is being called.
0: Because
1: it is the most popular dog name. Did you know that?
0: I did not. I just learned that in real time.
1: It is the most popular dog name.
0: Well, that dog name is now applied to my starting quarterback. On Sunday, we'll talk more about that. We'll make our picks of the week coming up. Kincaid and Chernoff live at Harris Cherokee in the Caesar Sportsbook. I gave JK some homework, which he actually did his portion of it. We'll talk about that coming up in a moment. But Chris Sale gets to play the role of the Undertaker. And I'm not talking wrestling tonight at Truist Park.
1: Yes, he does. This is it. And I know that there was a history. When I left this town, you were still getting ridiculed over and over again. I thought it was a little unfair that you were known as sort of like a black cat. No offense, Brandon. Is that there was a that the idea that you were a black cat and that you jinxed things.
0: That I rang a bell in 2011 and whatever year it was, and people haven't left 15 years ago.
1: And they kept bringing up that reference, and I thought it was crazy.
0: Okay.
1: I look at it as a positive. I look at you as a positive beacon of light.
0: I am.
1: Yeah, maybe for another month or two, and then I'll get tired of you. But for right now, I look at you as a positive beacon of light. But I'm telling you right now, and I said it on Philly radio this morning, and I'll say it again now. If Chris Sale wins tonight, it's over. It's done. It's finished. You can bring any bell you want.
0: This is you, brother.
1: You can ring it. It is over.
0: I'm out of the bell ringing business.
1: It is over. It is finished. I've watched that Phillies team for years. I watched them this year. And they have nothing in the tank if they lose tonight.
0: Well,
1: so, tonight's the night.
0: Both teams are flawed in several ways. But here's when people hear you say that. Because he's not an Atlanta guy, he can say that. Whereas if I do it, I will get the mush card or the ring of the bell card. So you doing it
1: with the get like the reverse jinx card?
0: Mush.
1: Is that
0: weird way?
1: No, it's the idea is that first of all, as I also is, I got asked by people who goes, well, who would have picked the Braves in the spring? I did.
0: Oh.
1: On Philly radio.
0: I would tell the audience, by the way, just tuning in, Atlanta's newest homer is John Kincaid.
1: I picked the Braves in April to win. And actually
2: don't
1: March,
2: you ever call me a homer.
1: To win the National League East.
0: Playing the role of Bo Bach will now be John Kincaid. Afternoons.
1: God rest his soul.
0: Yes, we missed the Dean. But you are now the homer of Atlanta
1: radio.
0: You
1: know, I just thought that, I thought the Braves were a pretty good team. And I didn't think the Phillies were that good. Tonight's the death knell. It is the nail in the coffin if Chris Sale delivers. If he delivers 85% of what we've seen, some of these recent performances, he's been ridiculous. Absurd. Absolutely absurd. Aaron Nola's been pretty good, though.
0: That would push the lead to five with the tiebreaker six.
1: Yes. There you go.
0: So, yes, the math would be.
1: It's over.
0: It would be mathing for the Braves, but ain't nothing in this town over till it's over.
1: So are you really doing that?
0: I'm only doing that because I've been beaten and I've been
1: and that's why I say
0: browbeaten. I've been I have some PTSD. So
1: how about
0: I can't ignore it.
1: We're gonna change that now.
0: No, I can't let
1: this
0: you do
1: this.
0: That
1: is a different show.
0: No,
1: this is a new era.
0: I've experienced what I've experienced. You can't take it away from me.
1: It's a new era. I know you've had your trauma.
0: You didn't grow up in my household. It was a different one.
1: Yeah, but I knew your father.
0: I
1: knew your trauma.
0: So you understand.
1: I understand some of the trauma. But I can tell you is, man, it's a different day.
0: Okay.
1: Tonight's the night.
0: All right.
1: One win.
0: Not playing your
1: game. You might as well go get the Moe Chandon and put it on ice.
0: The what?
1: The Moe Chandon.
0: What is that?
1: That's champagne.
0: Oh, it sounds classy.
1: And that's the good stuff.
0: I'm going to tell you right now, you're not going to convince me ever to think the way you think, so you back out of my brain.
1: Okay.
0: I'll always be a fatalist because I grew up in Atlanta, so fatalism is part of our DNA.
1: I don't like it, but I will. I promise I'm going to get in. I'm going to infiltrate a little bit before we get done.
0: Now, I gave you a homework assignment a couple of days ago. I said, do me a favor, now that you're back in the home of Chick-fil-A.
1: Oh, I love it.
0: That the new sandwich was the Chick-fil-A sandwich between the waffles.
1: Yes.
0: If you guys haven't tried it, I was at the Barrett Parkway location about a week ago.
1: Gosh.
0: And I was just having breakfast, and the owner, Ralph, great guy,
1: Ralph,
0: said, I want you to try it.
3: That's a name drop.
0: That was a
1: nice name drop on your part, by the way. Good job.
0: And there's a chance Ralph gives me another freebie. So.
1: Well, there you go.
0: Point is,
1: I used to have a little card from Chick-fil-A.
0: Well, now you just up-topped me. I have a card, too. Point is, I said,
1: I had it.
0: It was amazing. I want you to try the Chick-fil-A waffle and chicken sandwich, which you sent me a piece of video this morning that showed you trying it. Give me a review.
1: I will just tell you, the Flowery Branch location we tried today on our way up here to come up to the casino, I can just tell you, Matt, it was a lot more sandwich than I want to have for breakfast, but it was absolutely delicious.
0: Heavenly, isn't it?
1: And I put the syrup on top of the chicken breast.
0: So you went with the syrup.
1: I did not go with the... I usually go with the spicy biscuit. Spicy biscuit is my breakfast one, if I get it. I did not want to go spicy for my first time having the chicken waffle sandwich.
0: Did you go with the apple and smoked bacon?
1: I did. All I can tell you is the bacon... The syrup, the stand. I just want the original chicken breast.
0: Sure.
1: That waffle, the Chick-fil-A at Flowery Branch had it crispy. I crunched my waffles. The waffles were crunching as I bit. And I said, A+. Chick-fil-A doesn't mess.
0: No.
1: They don't mess around.
0: It's a game changer.
1: It is a spectacular sandwich, but I will not do it a lot because I don't have your metabolism.
0: Well, that is fair.
1: Unless you're loaning it to me.
0: I'll let you borrow it.
1: I will not. Yeah, but it won't help me.
0: The other new item, they have the s'mores milkshake.
1: I don't do that. Mm-hmm. That's all right. Mm-hmm. I don't like s'mores.
0: Okay.
1: I'm one of those people that
0: I'm
1: like
0: just
1: s'mores.
0: Proud of you for trying it.
1: No, I did. I saw it and I said to Christina, I said, there it is. Matt said to try it. I'm trying it.
0: Here's the deal. Chicken and waffles is not a new concept. We've had it in this town and a lot of places for years.
1: Chick-fil-A.
0: But it what they've done over there.
1: That is a thing. And I love the fact that they put it on the breakfast menu.
0: And it stays all day, by the way.
1: Spectacular.
0: Stays all day. All right, coming up. The Braves have had their share of BAPIP bad luck. But they've got bigger issues that we need to talk about.
1: What?
0: Plus, the Falcons.
1: These teases today.
0: Looks like they might be hanging with Mr. Cooper on Sunday.
1: Woo!
0: We'll talk about it next.
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0: get it rolling in our 5 o'clock hour. Kincaid and Chernoff live from Harris Cherokee. 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We will make our picks of the week. Coming up in just a couple of moments, there will be Kincaid, there will be Chernoff, there will be Chuck, and Evil Chuck. So yes, he will join us to do that coming up shortly. Before we talk about the rush era, as we enter in that for the Falcon fans, let's start with the Braves, who have the Phillies tonight. Braves come into play, as we know, with a 4-game lead with that tiebreaker, essentially 5, and Chris Sale goes to the post tonight against the Phillies, who will send Aaron Nola. Now, JK, the Braves offense, which, thank goodness, posted a 3 spot in the 8th inning yesterday to avoid another just tragic afternoon, has been an issue for a while.
1: No, it's been bad.
0: But I'm going to tell you 2 things are at play here. Number one, there is some bad luck, and I know people don't want to hear that because it's a results-based business, and I grant you that.
1: Okay.
0: But I saw some numbers this morning that I think are worth talking about with the Braves if you're a fan of the old BABIP, which is the number of just your batting average with balls in play. That's just as simple as it gets. In the month of September, Matt Olson has a 176 batting average on balls in play. Michael Harris, 111.
1: Oh, my gosh.
0: Ozzie Albies, even with a triple yesterday, 136.
1: Oh, my gosh.
0: Mauricio Dubon, just 217, and Sean Murphy, 125. Now, typically, those numbers either regress in a good way or in a bad way. In this situation, they should regress to the norm that if you keep putting balls in play, they're not going to have those awful numbers. Right now, the only guy that's going well is Ronald Acuna in the month of September. Everybody else seems to be fighting it, but if history is an indicator, even in a small sample, those numbers should kind of head back to a median and get better.
1: They should, especially with the guys you just mentioned. Every single one of the guys you just mentioned, the back of their baseball cards would tell you those numbers are going to fix. What's coming in a couple weeks? Playoff baseball, eh?
0: Be good timing on it.
1: Yeah, wouldn't it?
0: All right, so the other number, though, and this is a big problem. When you're not getting success with balls in play, well, how about taking a walk or two?
1: Yeah, that'd be great.
0: I saw Aaron Houston posted these numbers as a prime example. Yesterday, the Braves didn't walk in a game, which seems hard to do in today's baseball. And that's a credit to Nick Martinez in Tampa. But to not draw one walk seems impossible. That right now, the Braves are 28th out of 30 teams in baseball in walks. To give you a little context on this, the Braves will be in Chicago to face the Cubs starting on Monday. The Cubs have walked 200 more times.
1: Okay, that's unbelievable.
0: Than the Atlanta Braves. The leaders of this category, Cubs, Dodgers, Brewers, all playoff teams. And I don't care what you do offensively. If you can't draw walks, you're not going to have many crooked number innings you're putting up. You're going to live with solo home runs, and this team is a slug or nothing team. I don't know. People want to blame Tim Hires or whatever. This is on this team to have better pitch recognition to understand what their chase rate must be outrageously bad, that you can't draw walks like this. That number, if you don't figure out how to at least be better, your playoff run will be short.
1: Don't blame anybody else. Yeah, don't blame any pitching coaches or anybody else for that. But when you think about it, 200 walks seems like a lot, Matt, and it is. But over 140 games, which is what we're at right now, it is a little over one a game. But
0: tells you the difference, though.
1: It does seem it can be the difference in these one-run losses and these tight games. And by the way, in playoff games, how many times have you talked about that's the difference?
0: Walk is a rally.
1: Yes.
0: So we just got done watching the Rays and their style, Brewers and their style. Those are teams that do the old boring baseball things. They'll work the count. They'll get on base with a walk.
1: Sure.
0: They'll steal bases when they're on base. The Braves play station to station, typically.
1: They do.
0: And they will wait for the slug. But if you can't have an inning where you have a walk with one out or the two walks to lead off an inning, the chance of having a crooked number is just not there. So I'm not expecting this to completely change. Be better than this.
1: I like
0: That's
1: it.
0: All.
1: I like it, too, is that they have much quicker hooks on starting pitchers in the postseason.
0: Everybody does.
1: Yeah. So when you're talking about getting walks, what I think of is get this Braves lineup to bullpens, which most teams don't have the Braves bullpen. So get them to other teams' bullpens, the soft underbelly of a lot of these teams' pitching staffs, faster. So if you get to the walks, get those pitch counts up.
2: Oh, no question.
1: Maybe you get an extra two or three at-bats against a team's bullpen.
2: No doubt.
1: That could be the difference.
2: Speaking of bullpens, next week is a really big one, not just for the Braves on the field. The Robert Suarez watch is on next week. That if Robert comes back, pitches to the Braves' liking, he has no pain after throwing live BP, that he gets live hitters, then a rehab.
1: Sure.
2: Then having him back in the next 2 weeks would be a huge opportunity for the Braves bullpen. Braves and Phillies tonight at 7:15. Domino will pop in here shortly. Braves lineup is out. There's nothing really shocking about
1: it. Can't wait to hear it tonight.
2: Murphy is behind the plate.
1: Yep.
2: Doobie's at short. Everything else kind of fits to what you would expect the playoff lineup to kind of look like. The 5 o'clock hour of the program brought to you by Shane Company, your friend and jeweler. All right, no city, no fan base, no sports talk radio station has mentioned the name Cooper Rush more than this one.
1: Yes.
2: Cooper Rush will make his first Falcons start, which didn't we all have that on the bingo card in April? And then throughout the summer when we were doing Tua Michael, the most depressing quarterback controversy that the NFL has seen. And after all of it's said and done, neither Tua nor Michael will play in the opener, and we will rush as the Falcons play the Steelers on Sunday.
1: Important delineation. One quarterback injured and can't play.
2: Are you sure?
1: Yeah.
2: Because I watched Tua go down yesterday, and I would have thought he was...
1: he's ruled out.
2: He was maimed.
1: But they've ruled him out of the game physically.
2: But shouldn't you get on him for not battling through the oblique and being on the field? That's your role.
1: They ruled him out.
2: Well, I understand,
1: physically.
2: But shouldn't he say, hey, guys, I can deal with
1: this?
2: No,
1: the other quarterback is physically good enough to play.
2: But I would ask you this about Tua. When you throw four-yard passes, do you need your oblique? I would think you would be fine. So no Tua, no...
1: I might pull an oblique getting off this recliner. So yeah. I'm not sure.
2: If you can find those obliques, that'll be good
1: for you.
2: There you
1: go.
2: Now, the Falcons are a 5.5-point underdog right now. This was a 3.5-point number all week. Then it crept up to 4.5, and now we're at 5.5 here at the Caesars Sportsbook. That if you held a gun to my head, which I hope you wouldn't.
1: I might.
2: And I wouldn't bet this game at all.
1: I got a carry permit.
2: I would bet the number. I would bet the Falcons and the points, which the world would tell me I'm nuts, because 94% of the public bet on this is on the Steelers.
1: 11 out of 17. You want a great one here for you? 11 out of 18 weeks last year in the NFL. If you bet the number one line movement that the American public moved a line, if you bet against the American public, you won.
2: Yeah, what the American public doesn't know is what makes them the American public.
1: 11 out of 18 weeks. So how about that? Find the game that moved the most by the American public moving the line. You would have won.
2: Here's what I'm going to remind you guys. That in week one, if you are somebody who likes to bet a little bit, fading the public in week one doesn't guarantee you anything. Might be a good way to go. In other words,
1: might be.
2: I saw these numbers at BetMGM, and Caesars has these too. 91% of the money as of this morning was on the Steelers at -5. It's gone up. Woof. Over the afternoon. 83% on the Eagles -5.5 against Washington. 81% on the Cardinals +9.5.
1: I can't believe that. I can't believe that.
2: Broncos 75%. And then the Cowboys at -3, 76%. When you start getting more than 75% of the public on one side,
1: you start feeling it.
2: It doesn't usually work that way.
1: The Cardinals, I think, are a team we're going to be watching all year long going, yeah, they might try to take that number one pick away from the Falcons.
2: You're going to have to tell me about them because I will not be watching them. I will be watching my guy Cooper Rush because...
1: He's your guy now?
2: Well, I'm going to have. I have no choice.
1: Is he your guy?
2: I can't... I keep coming
1: back.
2: The way
1: you've pooped this week?
2: I can't say this enough, that my life and a Falcon fan's life is Cooper Rush on Sunday. Here is the Falcons starting quarterback who got the number one reps with the first team yesterday, and he's a firecracker getting ready for Sunday.
3: Just got to stay ready. I mean, some weeks you might not have any reps, so having reps today helps you get ready, whether you're starting or not on Sunday. So I'll take advantage of those either way. The mindset, the prep really never changes. The only thing that changes is that I think you get more prepared because you get practice. You get reps, you get walk through reps. I think it helps a lot.
2: Sounds fired up and ready to go.
1: He does, doesn't he?
2: But that's fine. I don't need my quarterback to be over-emotional. So, Cooper, you go out and throw your four-yard passes, and once in a while you throw it downfield. We're going to hope it doesn't end in the Steelers' hands. That's my... For Cooper... If you tell me he doesn't throw it to the Steelers twice on Sunday, Falcons have a shot. I can't guarantee that because Cooper likes throwing it to the other team at times. That could be a big concern. And you know the Steelers, they're going to pin their ears back and they're going to try to put so much pressure on him to force a turnover that the simplest idea to break down this game is the Falcons are not going to lean on Cooper until they absolutely have to.
1: Well, the one thing is I actually hope in this scenario, as you put it out
2: there,
1: that they... will sell everything out to stop Bijan Robinson.
2: Well, of course they will. They should.
1: No, I hope that's the scenario, because this is not some buffoon who cannot throw the football. Mm-hmm. He can throw the football, and if he then goes out there and is able to complete some passes in the first quarter, maybe into the second, soften some things up, Bijan can then run all over them to then extend this game, maybe make it a fourth quarter game where you're biting your nails if you're a Steeler fan.
2: This homerism of yours knows no end.
1: I'm a homer, aren't I?
2: Cooper rushed a career 61% passer at his time. He does have 16 starts. He's gone 9-7 as a starter, but that was many moons ago. He started last year twice for the Ravens, went 0-2.
1: Yes. He against?
2: I have to go back.
1: Rams, Ravens.
2: Okay.
1: I mean, Rams, Houston.
2: All right.
1: Two of the best defenses in the NFL, and the Ravens offense stunk last year.
2: He was 4-4 in 2024 with the Cowboys as a starter, threw for 12 touchdowns.
1: He was. He had them 5-1, by the way.
2: Oh, all right. Listen, again.
1: Just saying.
2: I need you to stop
1: being... When Dak couldn't play... He was in there, and he had them 5-1.
2: Do you think this, when you came back to town, did you think your lane now was going to be the home run?
4: Who the hell do you think has been saying the truth since 1973?
1: Well, when I went through Chuck's desk.
4: Yeah. On Atlanta radio.
1: I took over that office.
2: So you were a homer now.
1: I went through it and I found it. Chuck left me a little note.
2: Okay.
1: And he said, might be a good, you know.
2: Chuck hates the Falcons. He gave up on him. He quit him. And you are now a homer for the Falcons.
1: I won't be. I can promise you. Look, I'm the one who told you. I think I lean 4-13.
2: It sounds like you think 13-4 the way you're talking
1: 4-13. Okay. I just don't think this weekend, again, it's that week one thing.
2: Speaking of week one.
1: Yeah.
2: I could sell you on the fact the NFC South could all be 0-1. Which has happened many times before.
1: Oh, no. No, you can sell me on
2: Falcons
1: this.
2: At Steelers.
1: Yeah, you can sell me on this.
2: Saints at Lions.
1: Yeah.
2: Tampa at Cincinnati.
1: Yeah.
2: Carolina hosts Chicago. It could be a 0-1 where we wake up Monday and be like, the Falcons are in first place at 0-1.
1: The amount of people that are absolutely convinced that the Carolina Panthers have arrived.
2: It's funny.
1: Is one, yeah. That's one that really is, I'm very interested to see. I do like Tampa, though.
2: All these teams, sure.
1: No, I do like Tampa. And by the way, I got that $100 I have to put.
2: Oh, yeah, Mike Key, our promotion director's money.
1: Maybe I could do this right. I could do it right here.
2: You do that while I remind people that the college football weekend, Georgia, Western Kentucky, dogs still laying 40 and a hook and a big old fat number there. And a game you'll hear on our sister station tomorrow night, Georgia Tech, is a 12.5-point dog. That line hasn't moved against Tennessee. You'll hear it on Extra 106.3, Ramblin' Wreck kickoff show at 5 p.m. Kickoff toe will meet leather at 7 o'clock.
1: I got the parking pass, too, during the show today. It's going to be really good.
2: That's great, John.
1: Tomorrow night.
2: Thank you for sharing.
1: It's going to be good.
2: Awesome.
1: Can't wait.
2: Okay. All right, in the meantime, let's get our better idea.
5: What's that?
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2: You are one step away from telling me Wapner's on at 4:30. Definitely Wapner. Well, definitely Wapner.
1: Definitely.
2: Yes. V-E-R-N. All right, you guys have been sending your better idea answers to the Harris Cherokee Casino's Twitter feed. We want to know how the Falcons will falcon in week one, because as a Falcon fan, we have to be prepared for all potential scenarios so we don't get our feelings just completely, you know, crushed and beaten as we usually do. Alan Atlanta said the Falcons will win the game with Cooper Rush. He thinks they found their new quarterback until week four when they find out he's only a mirage.
1: Wow.
2: Cooper's going to be here for 3 weeks. Andy says they fumble the opening kickoff for a Steeler TD. Second possession, pick six, and then it just rolls from there.
1: Jeez.
2: Matt said they're expected to lose. They need to lose to secure a top pick in the draft. The Falcons falconing would be winning a game like this with a third-string quarterback.
1: And that's what I said.
2: En route to a 6-11 season and getting the eighth pick. That's funny.
1: That's what I said.
2: Rob said the Falcons let the Steelers recover an onside kick and score the game-winning touchdown. We've seen that script before. Hank Cellini, that's Nick's dog.
1: I love Hank.
2: Said Aaron Rodgers or DK Metcalf will absolutely be the offensive player of the week. Thank you, Mr. Dog. Scott said they just get beat by 10. That's too normal. Fat Casey said with a 1-point lead and 8 seconds on the clock, they'll snap the ball over the punter's head for a safety. Final score, Steelers 11, Falcons 10. That's falconing in a way that
1: especially one of those scoregami scores.
2: Mean, that would be falconing to a T. You guys will send your answers to the Harris Cherokee Casino's Twitter feed. How will the Falcons falcon it up?
1: Bet you Casey's had that sandwich. Bet you he's had that waffle sandwich.
2: Okay.
1: Just figure it.
2: Yeah, no, you nailed it. There's no question. You want to get some picks of the week?
1: Yeah, let's do it.
8: It's time for picks of the week.
2: Well, there's a big open right there. Brian Gephardt is here with the recap. How did we do last week, BG?
5: Yeah, we'll start with you two guys, both going 1-1. Sean, you had a loss with the Auburn-Baylor game. Didn't quite cover there, and they had to win with Notre Dame. Matt, you believed in Dabo, took them plus 10.5.
2: I had Clemson.
5: You did.
2: I should get two losses for that.
5: What an idiot. But you did have SMU as well, and they barely covered, so you got the 1-1.
2: SMU was laying 2.5, which that line was wrong all week. They turned the ball over 14 times.
8: That's way too much information.
2: Oh, fair point. Touche.
8: Really?
5: Then Chuck went 2-0, having Oregon State plus 20 and a hook versus Houston, and Boise State, Oregon over.
1: Well, he's the king of college football. What do you want?
2: How did Evil Chuck do?
5: Evil Chuck didn't do as well. He went 0-2, taking the opposite of both of those games.
8: See?
2: The bit doesn't work as well if Chuck's going to go 2-0. That's
6: It'll take time. Don't you worry.
8: That's not happening long.
2: We do have time. All right, let's start her off, JK. What do you like?
1: I like the Philadelphia Eagles minus 5.5 versus the Commodes.
2: Don't you ever call me a homer.
1: Versus the Commodes. I think the Dan Quinn being on the hot seat's a real thing. And I like the Los Angeles Chargers, my Super Bowl pick, versus the Arizona Cardinals. I'm laying the 9.5.
2: All right.
1: 9.5.
2: I've been on... get more?
1: No, going against both.
2: I was going to be on this all week, and I can't back off it now. Give me Georgia Tech plus 12.5 against Tennessee. I think Tennessee wins, but I like Tech with the points. And give me the Bengals minus 3.5 against Tampa. My guy Joe Shiesty is healthy, at least for week one or until the end of the first half. Puts up a number, lay the points. All right, let's get Chuck and then Evil Chuck with the picks of the week.
9: All right. We just went a perfect 2-0 last week. Clean sweep. Those who follow my plays made bank. The sports books, they were left bleeding. It's what we do.
2: Okay.
9: Your locks this weekend.
2: Yeah.
9: South Alabama and Tulane. Take Tulane minus the number, 9.5. App State at East Carolina, ECU laying the 6.5. Those are your winners, Tulane and East Carolina.
1: Wow. Does Chuck pick games that are actually on TV?
2: I don't know if he does, but Evil Chuck picks those kind of games.
9: All right. Evil Chuck here. I did bad last week. So am real Chuck. Can f*** off. I am sticking with the method to a fade. The king, because he will crash and burn it, is only a matter of time. I will take South Alabama plus the 9.5 against Tulane. And I will take App State with the .6.5 to be specific versus Evil Chuck out of Sue.
2: Hold on.
1: He's having a
2: South
1: stroke.
2: Alabama.
1: Sounds like he's having a stroke.
2: Can you just give me the end of it with South Alabama, what?
1: I tell you, he's like having a stroke.
2: That's amazing.
1: It's an interesting little bit. I like
2: it. I don't even know if we need Chuck's picks anymore. Just Evil Chuck will be fine. So those are our picks. We will recap those next week.
1: By the way, still, Annie, you want to put your business on the picks.
2: How is that possible? We don't have a sponsor.
1: Come on now.
2: I mean, that would be a sure shot winner for anybody who wants to jump on it. All right, coming up, speaking of gambling and betting on Chris Sale when he's pitching at home seems like one of the safest bets in all of sports. I'll tell you why next.
9: I will take South Alabama plus the 9.5 against Tulane.
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5: Oh! 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We're here at Harris Cherokee. Chris Domino back in studio. He'll be with Barrett Salee for the Ford leadoff show. Coming up. 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
5: Yep, we are Jag-free. That's why I'm starting with Chris Sale. And these home numbers just continue to just get better and better. Not his road numbers are awesome, too. But Chris Sale, in his 12 home starts, is pitching to a ridiculous 1.45 ERA.
7: No.
5: With 85 strikeouts and only 14 walks in 74 innings. Domino, I keep wondering how at 37 years old this is happening, because it goes against everything that we've been taught of a human being of his age who now is pitching the best of his career.
7: It's magic.
5: It is magic. Is that your analysis?
7: No. I asked.
5: Magic.
7: I asked Jeremy Hefner. I said, "What's going on?" He said, "It's magic." I was like, okay, good enough for me.
5: It might be the best explanation because, again, velo is supposed to go down. You're supposed to lose some of the best tools in the box. And I watch Chris and I'm like, yeah, he decides to throw 96. And then if he wants to hump up to 100, he can. It's one of the craziest things I've seen in this city of a pitcher of his age. And it is a joy to watch that dude every fifth or sixth day to go out and do
7: it. Yeah, now he's got to pitch in the postseason. And being good in the postseason is the next, let's just call it a notch on a belt of his career, as short as it's been here in Atlanta. I told you, he can fly himself right up to number three all-time trades if this guy does something this postseason.
5: There is no question about that. All right, Domino, get in that pocket. Grab them keys.
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5: Domino, do you think that was some jagging?
7: Yeah. Listen, it wasn't. It was the hour beforehand. I mean, that's really the problem.
5: Here's your 1 o'clock hour today.
8: The 1 o'clock hour today.
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7: Listen to me.
5: You're the captain now.
7: It's four games where you've had runners in scoring position seven times total.
5: I can't even say that again.
7: It's impossible.
5: Say that again.
7: In the last four games, the Braves had, in total, seven opportunities with runners in scoring position.
5: My God.
8: No.
7: They were 2-for-3 yesterday, which made them the kings of the world yesterday because they were 1-for-4 in three games coming in. This is cutting it way too close, gentlemen.
5: Impossible. Well, cutting it close, forget that. This is unexplainable because everybody gets mad at the front office and the manager. There's way too much in this lineup that I'm going to give you a minute to ever have those numbers in a 3 or 4 game stretch.
7: There are two elephants in a room now. It's not just one anymore when it comes to talking about the offense the way you need to talk about the offense. It's more than one elephant. It is big enough now where it's two.
5: Yeah, it might be more than that after this. Speaking of the lineup, Domino, I want you to hop in here while we give you tonight's lineup.
3: Time for your starting lineups.
5: Drake Baldwin's going to get the leadoff assignment tonight. He's your DH.
7: I'm abstaining.
5: Wow. Ronald Acuna Jr. is batting second. He's in right field.
7: My man.
5: All right. Matt Olson's batting third. He's playing first base.
7: I'm abstaining.
5: Ooh. Michael Harris II is in center field. He's the cleanup hitter.
7: I'm abstaining.
5: Again? Mauricio Dubon is batting fifth. He's at short.
7: My man.
5: Okay. Ozzie Albee is back in the lineup tonight. He's batting sixth at second base.
7: My man. I'm abstaining.
5: You can't do both, Domino. You gotta pick a lane. Austin Riley's gonna bat seventh. He's at third base.
7: I'm abstaining.
5: Mike Yastrzemski is your left fielder batting eighth.
7: I'm abstaining.
5: Where's the insight? I just, we're not getting it. Domino's not, he's not playing today. And Sean Murphy is your catcher. Sean Murphy's your catcher batting ninth.
7: I'm abstaining. You know that in a court of law, once I said my man with Ronald means that I can no longer plead the fifth. You have to, one question. Yeah, I pled the fifth earlier today. We were talking about hotel room porn earlier and how the prices should be dramatically lower than they used to be. No, I think it was a public service announcement. Remember. No. Do not pay $24.99 anymore for your 4 hours of porn. It should be less than that.
5: Well, when Spectravision was a thing, it was a better place to be.
7: We move on now. But again, I cannot say my man and then go back to pleading the fifth. I would be wrong. I would be told you cannot do that, sir.
5: No, you wouldn't be true to yourself if that was the case. All right, Domino's got a pop quiz for you coming up. And the Friday pop quiz are usually bangers, so we'll look forward to that.
7: Mm-hmm.
5: He's got Diamond Notes and a Wellstar Wellstat of the night. We'll get to all of that. But thanks to our friends at Racetrack, your commercial break just got shorter. Stop into your local Racetrack today. Racetrack, whatever gets you going. We're counting down to the Braves and the Filthies. They're coming up with the food.
7: Stop jacking around. Let's go.
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5: 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It's weather is perfect. We're expecting again an on-time departure coming up at 7:15. 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
7: I have a Friday pop quiz that says this on my piece of paper. I have in my hand the managers who have had at least two 100-win seasons in their managerial career. We'll give you an example. Bobby Cox tops the list with six of them. I'm looking for the guys more impressed if you get the fives, the fours, and the threes before you get any of the twos. All-time managers, most 100-win seasons. The top of the list is Bobby Cox. There's somebody tied with him. All-time managers, multiple 100-win
5: seasons. Could have been a rookie in 89?
7: If they turned into a manager, you know, after a short-lived career.
5: That'd be weird.
7: I mean, I'm just
5: multiple
7: saying.
5: Multiple 100-win seasons as a manager.
7: That's correct.
5: Okay. Okay. How many do you think we're looking for, Domino?
7: If you get the threes and the fours and the fives and
5: how
7: the
5: many
7: sixes,
5: are we looking for?
7: 10.
5: I just asked that. You know, I just asked that.
7: 10. Okay. 11. Right. I'll give you a couple of the twos. We'll see what happens.
5: All right. Very good. You guys can play along at home or in the car. Just keep your eye on the road, especially if there's potential, you know, precipitation coming your way. Domino's got Diamond Oats.
7: Yeah.
5: And a Wellstar Well Stat of the Day.
7: Yeah.
5: We're counting down. The Braves and the Phillies are coming up.
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5: We are counter down. 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Domino's back in our network studios getting ready for the Ford leadoff show. And for those just joining, yes, you missed the pop quiz, but because Domino is the benevolent king, he is here to give you a chance to, one more time, get the pop quiz.
7: Bobby Cox leads all managers with 100-win seasons with six. 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
21: It's time for Domino's diamond notes.
7: All right, let's start it off with this. Through 66 games, that was the end of play on June 7th. Braves led the majors in RBIs with 337. They were 45-21. In 80 games since, they're worst in the NL in RBI with 304. On-base percentage, OPS, WRC+, and it's the second worst NL slug at 390. 40 wins, 40 losses.
5: Domino, tell me how that happened.
7: I don't know, but again, that's why there were two elephants in a room. Here's where we are on September 11th. The Brewers can clinch a playoff season berth today, and the Rays can clinch a postseason playoff berth today with a combination of things, including Brewers win, postseason berth. Rays win, postseason berth. Most scoreless outings with 10 or more strikeouts, no walks since at least 1900. Listen to this list. Randy Johnson did it 11 times. You were talking about the magic of Chris Sale.
5: Yeah.
7: He's second most with 10.
5: Yep.
7: Clayton Kershaw, Jacob DeGrom, Pedro Martinez, and Max Scherzer down to 7 of the others. Logan Gilbert and Jacob DeGrom, by the way, combined for 23 strikeouts yesterday. That's the most in a game by two starting pitchers all season long. And if you don't know, the Cubs won 12-2 today. They beat the Pittsburgh Pirates in Chicago. Two more with them to go over the course of the weekend. Why do we say it? Because the Cubs started the day 5 behind the Braves. They've picked up a little bit of room today. Depending upon what we do, we might call it a little bit more than just a little. Mm-hmm. Here's your Wellstar stat of the day. There have been 20 complete games in the entire Major League so far this year. The 1980 Oakland A's. The Oakland A's, that's one team, had 94.
5: Holy cow. Oh, my gosh.
7: Brian Kingman had 10 complete games that year. He finished 5th in complete games on his own team.
5: Wow. Shut the front door.
7: Yeah, I'm telling you, a lot has changed, gentlemen, in 46 years.
5: Domino, the heat has been brought.
7: Yeah. Do you want to know one other thing about the Cubs?
5: The Cubs actually
7: lead offensive F war. Position players, 34.5. That's 11.2 more war than anybody else. And by the way, welcome to the 10 war club, Pico Armstrong. Their pitching staff has a total of a 3.6 F war, which is the last in baseball. Yet they are a team that's looking to not only want to, you know, get to the postseason and maybe win by slugging people. They have 203 home runs, by the way, because Bregman hit his 25th today. Listen to this date. Today in 1918, the Boston Red Sox defeat the Chicago Cubs by a score of 2-1. Why might that have been important?
5: Because there were no lights.
7: Today in 1918. No, that's okay, but that doesn't count.
5: Oh.
7: 1918 was the last World Series they won before they actually broke the curse in 2004. It was on this date they actually won that 1918 World Series because they
5: played the World Series September 11th.
7: Yeah, you know why? World War One.
1: Oh.
7: And by the way, it was their fifth World Series title.
1: Oh.
7: They won a long, long time before they got number six. That's a damn sure.
1: They wanted to get it in before the war.
7: And on this date, 60 years ago, Nolan Ryan struck out the first batter he faced.
1: Oh.
7: He ended up having 5,714 more.
1: I like what's happening.
7: Yeah. All right, let's play the game.
2: All right, you guys ready to play?
1: Yes.
5: All right, Domino.
7: All right, managers who have multiple 100-win seasons
5: Joe
7: under their
5: Torrey.
7: Belt.
5: Joe Torre.
7: How many do you believe Joe Torre had?
5: He had four.
7: He had four.
5: Three.
7: Okay. He had four.
5: Four. How about Bruce Bochy?
2: Oh, no.
5: Tony La Russa.
1: We had that.
7: Make him take him. Tony La Russa had four.
5: Buck Showalter. Good poll.
7: Two.
1: I had two, yeah.
5: It's a good poll.
7: It's a good poll, but it feels like just two, while we have other guys who have done it six and five and fours and threes.
5: Dusty Baker.
1: Good one. Had that.
7: That Dusty was Baker, another two. What are we? We're giving credit? All right.
1: I'm sorry. Those are the only ones that were on my list.
5: How about
1: Friday
5: Sparky
7: credit.
5: Anderson?
7: That's a great one. Sparky Anderson did it four times.
5: Four times. All right. I hate him because I think he's the most overrated guy, but there's a chance Dave Roberts is on the list.
7: Five times.
5: Yes. How many times?
7: Five.
5: Oh, my
7: God. By the way, he's chasing down the all-time leaders.
5: Yeah. Here's where we're going to go start. I'll go old school for you, Domino. Are we counting like Connie Mack, or is that too old?
7: Well, why would you not count Connie Mack? Because he did it three times.
5: How about that?
1: How would you even know?
5: I'm a baseball historian.
1: You're incredible.
5: I'm a historian. He wore a suit.
7: Well, hold on. Make him take. You want to give yourself credit for saying Connie Mack?
5: I do.
7: He's one of the most famous managers of all time.
1: No, I get you.
5: Do you know how many the kids are listening right now going, Mr. Matt knows his baseball? And thank you, kids.
1: Mr. Matt.
5: Casey Stengel.
2: Oh, no.
5: Oh. How about Whitey Herzog?
1: Thank you. Why does it have to be Whitey?
7: I guess we're giving more credit for guys who did it twice.
5: How about Earl Weaver?
7: Thank you. Five times. What the hell took you so long? Thanks for coming. Thanks for showing up.
5: Wow. I'm sorry. I'm just nailing these one by one. I'm picking them off. How about, this is where we're going to go super random. You ready? Art Howe.
1: Oh, my gosh. How'd you get that one?
7: Two times.
5: Domino, are you impressed?
1: Jeez.
5: How about Billy Martin?
2: Oh, no.
5: Wow.
7: Make him take him.
5: Oh, are you in here,
1: Joe Girardi?
2: Oh, no.
5: That's not a bad poll. What a bad poll.
7: Yeah, if we were playing get wrong answers, it's not a bad poll. If the game was get wrong answers, that's a hell of a poll.
5: Right. What was that? What was that fat manager you guys had in Philly?
1: Who?
5: Charlie
1: Manuel?
5: Yeah, Charlie Manuel.
2: Oh, no.
1: Sorry. He only had two, I think. No, one.
7: He didn't have two.
1: Yeah.
7: All right, do you want to play Who's That Manager?
1: Why'd you bring fat? So fat shaming. We're not
7: playing Who's That
5: Guy. Mike Hargrove.
2: Oh, no.
5: Oh. How about, am I going blank?
1: Arthur Blank?
5: No.
2: Oh, no.
5: Who's that? I can't think now. Tomato, let's play Who's That Guy.
7: Let's play Who's That Manager.
5: Yeah.
7: Let's play a little Who's That Guy. All right. This guy had six times he did it.
1: Six times?
7: Yeah. Who do you think he did it for? Just who's the most... Who's the most famous?
1: Yankees.
7: Yeah, so who's the most famous manager this side of Joe Torre?
1: Joe McCarthy.
7: Joe McCarthy did it six times.
5: I had that.
1: Okay.
7: You didn't.
1: You had that?
7: This guy is, wait for this one.
1: Mm-hmm.
7: He's still managing. And he did it three times.
5: Yeah, I know who it is.
7: And they were one of the worst teams in baseball before they got on the run they got on. AJ Hinch has got three.
1: Oh, my gosh. Three? How many times?
7: Three.
1: Oh, my gosh.
7: This guy, you're not going to get this one. All right, let's do this. Directions. You know directions?
1: Yes.
7: All right, there's north.
5: South.
7: Okay.
5: East.
7: What do we ask when we want to know how much money somebody has? What's the question?
1: Net worth.
7: Okay, you're giving them that answer?
4: No, I was just telling them they're on the right track.
7: Oh, same sound.
1: Billy Southworth.
2: Oh, no. Oh,
7: Billy Southworth.
1: Who's Billy Southworth?
7: St. Louis Cardinals.
5: What years?
7: 40s.
1: my God.
7: Guest House Gang, earlier than that, probably.
1: Sure.
7: Guest House Gang.
1: Yeah.
7: All right. This guy's, he's still currently managing. He's done it two times.
1: Aaron Boone.
7: Yeah. And I believe that's the guy that I cannot believe he's still managing. Listen, how soon they forget. How soon they forget.
1: Oh, that's terrible.
5: Well, no, I was waiting on that one because I wanted Domino to play Who's That Snit.
7: Well, I didn't. I mean.
5: Well, you just did.
7: Okay. This guy did it, John, in Philadelphia.
1: Danny Ozark.
7: Two times. Danny Ozark.
5: I love that guy.
1: 77 and
5: I've been to the Ozarks. Yeah.
7: This is one of the guys I very much enjoyed my time talking to him.
5: Tito Francona.
7: He's recently passed away. Pretty recently passed.
5: Two times
7: with the same team in the 80s.
5: In the 80s?
1: Davey Johnson?
7: Davey Johnson. This guy did it twice in Brooklyn. Very famous. You know his name. Like, really, really famous.
5: Love him.
7: He was suspended from baseball for hanging around the wrong types.
5: Yeah, he was. Brooklyn Dodger manager.
7: Loved to be around stars and starlets.
5: Yes, he did.
7: All true.
5: Leo?
1: DeRocher.
5: I had that.
7: This guy did it for the New York Yankees, and so did the next guy did it for the New York Yankees.
1: Walter Alston.
7: Walter Alston did it for the Dodgers.
1: Dodgers. He's Dodgers.
7: Did they say the third from last? This guy, if you go to somebody, this is like an old occupation. I think...
5: Hooker.
7: No, it's not that old.
5: Hooker.
7: It's not a carpenter either. Oh, what do you do if, you bro somebody?
5: What do you give him?
7: What do you give him? What's the other thing?
5: A hug.
1: Bro.
5: Huggins.
6: Bro.
7: Miller Huggins. Miller Huggins.
5: Oh, no.
7: And then the man who actually helped Bobby Fox begin his career. Ralph Houck.
5: That's Ralph Houck. That's
1: Ralph
5: right.
1: Houck.
5: Domino, good question.
7: Green man.
1: Good job. That's a good question.
7: All right, that's Domino. A funny question. Yep.
5: Ford leadoff shows. No jagged today. We're not going to have to worry about weather. We're all good. Thank you to Brandon
7: Harper. All right, idiot boy.
5: Thanks to Colin Mack.
7: I let you get away with it twice. You said that stupid thing you said.
5: Thanks to Brian Gephardt and Eric Thomas. Ford leadoff show is next.
7: Have a
5: great weekend.
7: Lose all your money.
1: See you Monday.
5: Kieran Harris, thank you for joining us. We're back Monday at 2. Have a great weekend.

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13: 1-0 to Harris. 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A base hit. Olsen will score. Here comes Ozzy. They both come across. Tie game.
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14: 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On the run, Nootbaar. 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
15: Welcome inside the Truist Studios here in the Battery, Atlanta. We are steps away from the right field gate in Truist Park, where in just over 1 hour, the biggest series of the season will begin. Braves and Phillies, the first of three, the battle for the NL East coming down to its final stages. And we have a pitching matchup for you. Aaron Nola will be on the mound for the Phillies and Chris Sale for the Braves. We'll break that pitching matchup down. We'll also have lineups, a conversation with Walt Weiss, some injury news, some moves made from between the minors and the majors, and a heartwarming story with a pitcher who's been working his way back for a very long time. Barrett Salee and Chris Domino with you. And Chris, it's finally here. The series we've been talking about for, it seems like, multiple months. We thought it was going to be a big one. We knew it was going to be a big one when we turned the calendar to September. And here we are, September 11th, Braves and Phillies for the final time.
16: Yeah, part due, as a matter of fact. And in case you're wondering, Zach Wheeler went yesterday. The reason I bring it up, we had asked something earlier today. It just sort of hit me. Aaron Nola is the guy, active pitchers, with 40 starts against the Braves, more than anybody in the game. The man who's second is Zach Wheeler, and then third with 30 is Max Scherzer. Aaron Nola is going to be the one tonight. And we said earlier, if you're looking at 6-10 and you're looking at a 4-plus ERA, throw it out. Aaron Nola's found himself certainly over his last handful plus of starts. He's been much better. 4-4, by the way, is the record. But the ERA is now sub-3 over an extended period of time.
15: Yeah, he's been doing a good job lately. And, of course, we saw him last week up in Philadelphia. Before we get further, let's pause 10 seconds for station identification on the Atlanta Braves Radio Network.
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0: The Fan.
15: So yesterday afternoon against the Rays, you don't want to say a game is must win when you're in first place by three games and it's September 10th and whatever. But it was very nice to get that win. I think especially the way that the Braves did it with the pinch hit triple from Ozzy and then the big hits from Austin Riley and Ha-Sung Kim. You know, the runners in scoring position have been few or far between, but clutch hitting yesterday was huge, and it came from two guys in Riley and Kim who really have, I mean, it's not a shock and it's not outlandish to say, have not lived up to expectations this year.
16: And by the way, exit velocity, which I hear about all the time, hard hit balls. Riley didn't hit it hard. Kim didn't hit it hard. Ozzy hit it hard.
15: Yes, he did.
16: Came off the bench to do it. But I also believe that him being aware of the stadium he played in and an outfielder might not know the wall, him getting the third might have changed that game. And I don't want to rehash most of yesterday, but the two biggest plays in the game happened defensively, one in the first inning. And I asked a couple of guys over there today, how many times do you think the Tampa Bay Rays had three hits in an inning and didn't score? Well, that happened to them in the first inning because of a 3-2-3 double play with the fastest guy coming down the line. So really good play by Olson, really good play behind the plate. You turn a double play. Then in the sixth inning, with two men on, all of a sudden, same guy, Chandler Simpson, lays down a bunt. Martin Perez, while I thought in review it was going to be overturned, I thought he was safe. I thought the ball was eating a little bit of dirt by the time that Chandler Simpson hit first. But Martin Perez made the defensive play of the day.
15: Mm-hmm.
16: That ball's in the outfield, or at least it's down, bouncing off whatever it's going to bounce off. That ball gets by Olson. So really good play by Matt on top of that. But they were the two biggest plays of the game because for Tampa not to capitalize, that's something that was rare for them. And by the way, I sort of said this before the series started, but I'm going to say it again. To call them pesky is such a, they have a better record than the Braves.
15: Yeah.
16: So, yeah, they're not pesky. They're better than pesky. Pesky sounds like the team that takes two out of three and you go, oh, I don't even know how that happened. Well, I do know how Tampa beat you two out of three.
15: Mm-hmm.
16: I do. They're better than pesky, but they're something. And I'm kind of glad they're out of town. Now, this is a different set of problems with Philadelphia. It's called the chop house. And balls will get in the air that go into the chop house. Mm-hmm. That could happen. But I was sort of ready to have Tampa leave. Because as much as I like watching that brand, because I don't see it very often and nobody in baseball really plays it this side of Milwaukee, I'm ready they're gone.
15: Yeah, I am too.
16: I'm happy they're gone.
15: I am too.
16: Do your business someplace else.
15: Yeah, I love watching that brand of baseball. If it wasn't a team that, sort of in the mix, potentially take home field away from the National League in the World Series, I'd enjoy watching that. But yeah, they're annoying to watch when they're playing your team. And then when you watch them, I'm sure when you're just a fan, casual fan watching, wow, this team is so much fun to watch.
16: Keep an eye on something. I don't know if Didier Fuentes is going to get another chance against Schwarber. And I don't know if Fuentes is in. It's probably going to be in a big moment. But I watched Junior Caminero on four pitches get intentionally, unintentionally, walked.
15: Mm-hmm.
16: and it was the play in a nothing-nothing game, even with two outs. Let's find out if Schwarber gets a little bit of that treatment at some point over the next 3 days. Because, again, the Chop House is very, very inviting for a man like that.
17: Yes, it is. And you mentioned Martin Perez after that first inning, which we have seen him struggle in the first inning multiple times since the All-Star break. And it did feel like we were going down that road again until that 3-2-3 double play, which was amazing that it happened against Chandler Simpson, like you said. But Martin Perez to have an outing like that in a big spot. Again, you can't recreate playoff atmospheres, but you're putting individuals in big spots. And for the Braves, generally speaking, they have been coming through. And for Martin Perez, again, another one, you don't want to get swept by the Rays. You want to keep pace. You want to, you know, keep the Phillies at arm's length. And for Perez to go out there, get in trouble, big time trouble in the first inning, get out of it, and then go in cruise control. It was awesome to see because, you know, we talked about this rotation a lot. What is it going to be outside of Chris Sale? Well, everybody I'm looking at, everybody that has pitched really recently aside from AJ Smith-Shawver has been perfectly fine. And certainly in big situations, you want to see them come through. And that was a pressure-packed situation for Martin Perez, and he did a great job.
16: Yeah, and we had talked about the lack of strikeouts that might happen. It was total of 9 in the game, but your starters, one guy won 6 1/3, the other guy won 7 full. They only had 7 strikeouts.
17: Yeah.
16: Because Martinez doesn't do it, Perez doesn't do it, unless you're swinging and missing at bad pitches. So it was a really interesting nose-to-nose battle for the amount of time that those two guys were in the game.
17: Yep.
16: It was really good old-fashioned. Not big heat. It was not about that at all. This was about pitching. This is about location. By the way, the Braves didn't walk at all yesterday.
17: You know, shocking.
16: And they picked up 3 walks, did Tampa, and nothing really ended up costing you. It's a solo home run at the end of the game, at the back end of the top of the ninth. But it was a really different type of game going, okay, if we're going to play this type of game, advantage them usually because they steal a base. They're going to actually go first to third. They're better. They're just going to be better at certain things in a low-scoring, close game. It was good to see the Braves string together an inning.
17: Yeah, it was multiple hits in a row, clutch hitting, a crooked number on the scoreboard, things that we've been asking for over the last month and change. All right, that is what happened yesterday. The Phillies are in town for 3, the biggest series of the year, like we said. Walt Weiss is excited about it. Ben Engram's excited about it. We all are excited about it. Ben sat down with Walt Weiss earlier today. Here's that conversation. It's the Walt Weiss Report.
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8: It is time now for the Walt Weiss Report here on the Atlanta Braves Radio Network. Braves taking on the Phillies tonight. And Walt, prior to the game, there's going to be an extraordinary on-field ceremony, complete with first responders, police officers, firefighters all along the base paths, and a moment of silence, all to honor the memory and the courage of the sacrifices of those we lost this day 25 years ago. You get to put on a baseball uniform tonight, and your team takes the field. What kind of perspective does that give you playing on this date?
19: Yeah, this is... Yeah, this one hits close to home for me, too. And the Major League Baseball has done a great job with the tribute to 9/11. Four people I went to high school with were in those buildings that day. Mm. And one of them was a pretty good friend. So, it's a date that all of us will never forget if we were around for it. And, just one of those times where you know exactly where you were when it happened.
8: Yeah, absolutely. And certainly always heavy on the heart. I'm sure extra pride today getting to take the field and put a Major League uniform on and represent those, thinking about that this day 25 years ago. Turning our action to the field, Joe Jimenez threw a live BP this afternoon. Can you tell us how that went?
19: It went great. Joe did a great job. Feels good. And big step for him. Thinking about where he's come from, he hasn't pitched in a couple of years in a major league game, and you know, like I said before, there were times where there wasn't a lot of hope, you know, that he would ever do it again, and you know, so he's come a long way, and he looked great out there today.
8: What would be the next step for him, and is it even plausible that he could be of use between now and the end of the season?
19: Yeah, it's tough to say. I would never put that on him. You know, the next step obviously would be a rehab. I don't know when that'll happen or if he's got to throw another live BP before that, but that would be the next hurdle for him. But yeah, it's, you know, we're on a time crunch, and like I said, he hadn't pitched in a couple of years. It'd be a lot to ask.
20: Sure. Speaking of injuries, Lane Thomas has to go to the IL. DeShawn Kearsey Jr. is called up. What went into the decision for DeShawn being the guy that you call upon?
19: Yeah, well, he's a good base stealer. He's done a nice job down there. We could use a guy to run. He can play all three outfield positions. He's a very good outfielder at all three spots. Been in the big leagues before, so I think he fills a need for us.
20: Very good. As far as this series goes versus the Phillies, a team that you just saw, and you have Sale, Malley, and Holmes lined up, and I'm guessing you feel really good about where your starters are going into this weekend.
19: Yeah, I mean, Chris Sale day is always a good day, and it'd be nice, like we did in Philly, to win that first one, and especially when you're out front, you got a team chasing you. It's always nice to win that first one, and be a great weekend, a great series. All the games were tight in Philly. I expect the same here.
20: One last question for you. You face Aaron Nola tonight. He went seven innings, allowed just one run against your bunch on Sunday. What is your batter's approach tonight versus him, and how do you attack him?
19: Yeah, he's been tough on us, man. We've had our moments against him, but for the most part, we've seen him forever, and he's always tough on us. But it's a great curveball. It's tough to, you can say don't chase a curveball, but by the time you think that, it's too late because it's a really good one. He can pitch. I mean, he can pitch. He's been one of the better pitchers in this league for a long time. So, we'll face three good pitchers this weekend, and we got to be on top of our game.
20: All right, like you said, it should be another really good one. Looking forward to it as always, Walt. Thank you so much for the time.
19: All right, Ben. Thank you.
20: This has been the Walt Weiss Report on the Atlanta Braves Radio Network.
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17: 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Ben Engram and Darren O'Day will be on the call. When they get going, you'll see these lineups. For the Phillies, leading off at designated hitter is Kyle Schwarber. Batting second, the shortstop Trey Turner. Batting third and playing right field is Bryce Harper. Batting fourth and playing second base is Luis Arraez. Batting fifth, the first baseman, Alec Bohm. Batting sixth and playing third base is Edmundo Sosa. Batting seventh, playing left field, is Brian De La Cruz. Batting eighth and doing the catching is veteran JT Realmuto. And batting ninth in center field is Derek Hill. And they'll be behind Aaron Nola. For the Braves, leading off, the designated hitter, Drake Baldwin. Batting second and playing right field is Ronald Acuna Jr. Batting third, playing first base, is Matt Olson. Batting fourth and playing center field is Michael Harris II. Batting fifth at shortstop is Mauricio Dubon. Batting sixth, the second baseman, Ozzie Albies. Batting seventh and playing third base is Austin Riley. Batting eighth in left field is Mike Yastrzemski. And batting ninth, doing the catching, is Sean Murphy. And they'll be behind Chris Sale. So really no surprises here for the Braves against a righty. You know that Yaz is going to get the start in left, which means Mauricio Dubon's going to play short, which means Ha-Seong Kim's going to be on the bench. And I love the fact that Sean Murphy is actually behind the plate and Drake Baldwin is a designated hitter. Because, again, get Drake off his feet as much as possible. You have two veterans in that battery, Sean Murphy and Chris Sale. That, to me, is a recipe for success.
16: Yeah, Realmuto had the day off yesterday, I believe, even though Wheeler was on the mound, which is a little bit on the mound. It was a little bit strange for them. He is back in the lineup today. I think with this three-game series, I expect to see him perhaps all three games. Mm-hmm. Giving them the day off yesterday was interesting as they get ready. We talk a lot about pitchers, but I do think that there were other positions that once in a while you go, how did you do your day off? Well, yeah. I think they did their day off with the Braves in mind this weekend with Realmuto behind the plate. We shall find out. As you said, it is for the Atlanta Braves. We look all the time, okay, because there's an opportunity to pinch run for somebody. There's an and you just brought up a guy. Mm-hmm. You heard Walt say it, and Kiersey, he might be the pinch runner tonight. He might be the guy who uses, you know, his legs at some point. And what are you going to do in terms of moving guys around? Kim to come in and play shortstop, Dubon going to play left. All of it seems to be in play at this point.
17: Yeah, Kiersey comes up, and it's unfortunate that Lane Thomas goes on the injured list, but Walt did basically say that against a lefty, it'll be Dubon in left and Ha-Seong Kim at short. But again, we get a righty in Aaron Nola.
16: But you replaced a righty bat with a lefty bat, right, which was kind of interesting in all this.
17: Yes, too. Yes, you did. And Kiersey, I asked Walt about Kiersey today and said, you know, basically he can play every outfield position and he can run 40 stolen bases in the minor leagues. And again, we talked about stolen bases in the minors when Jim Jarvis came up and he didn't steal. But Walt specifically mentioned that having him off the bench in late game situations to pinch run for Sean or Matt or whoever, yep, is his role. That's good. And he can play in the outfield if he needs to, but having speed, it's kind of like Terrence Gore back in 2021. You didn't really know anything about him until you realized, oh, he's that speed guy. That's his job.
16: Yeah, and I don't know how many at-bats he's going to get, and I don't even know if he'll make it to the end of the season.
17: Yeah.
16: You know, I don't know, but he's got a role now. His role is, okay, get out there. If you get to extra innings at some point this weekend, you want to do a ghost runner, and you're looking to do a substitution at that, mm-hmm, point, that could also be part of it in play over the next 3 days.
17: Yes, yes, indeed. So we will see Kiersey at some point as a pinch runner, most likely, but he is up. Lane Thomas is out with the injury. And unfortunately for Lane, you know, he was one of the bigger, one of the only position players that was brought over at the trade deadline. So his season most likely is either done or he's going to have a hard time coming back, because that's not something your side, whether it's your oblique or your intercostal, whatever, that's not something that you come back from immediately. That's something you kind of take lightly.
16: You did the paperwork the way you needed to do the paperwork. A couple other things very quickly. Just listening to Walt. I was in the building today when Joe Jimenez threw, and he did do live BP, as everybody heard. I'm going to say it again. Teammate, teammate, teammate, pitcher, pitcher, teammate, pitcher, pitcher, all watching him go.
17: Mm-hmm.
16: And that don't tell me that's not a big thing, because maybe it happens in every ballpark. Maybe it would happen in every club. I'm just telling you, there's Sean Murphy, there's Drake Baldwin, there's the daps, there's the hugs when he gets done. Just remember, the guy doesn't have a contract at the end of this year. You need him, you want him, if you're rooting for him, to be healthy, because at some point somebody's going to sign him to a minor league deal. If he stays healthy, he can have a regular offseason. Maybe it happens here. The other thing I do want to mention, you heard Walt talking about friends, because where he's from in New York City, mm-hmm. you will have people that you know. Very quickly, 29 members of the parish that I went to as a kid, St. Clair's in Staten Island, 29 parishioners passed away on that day. 11 firemen out of Staten Island, 4 guys that I played CYO basketball with at some point.
17: Jeez.
16: So when you talk about pockets, when you talk about policemen, firemen, you talk about pockets, Staten Island is one of them. Wall comes from a part of the city as well, above the city, where guys are going to gravitate towards being policemen and firemen.
17: Yeah.
16: And the devastation, it was really, really close to home for a lot of parts of New York, New Jersey, when lists and all of the chaos of, hey, I just need to know, whether it's not being able to get somebody on the mm-hmm. phone and everything else that comes with the catastrophe and the mania that was going on for more than a day, by the way, more than a day. It's just interesting. I did not know that about Walt, but I know where he's from, and mm-hmm. I'm not surprised, unfortunately, hearing his version of the story and direct correlation to what happened on September 11th, 25 years ago.
17: Yeah, and I think Walt said it. It's something that if you were alive and you remember, you know exactly where you were when you first heard about it. And Walt mentioned the ceremony. There were, I don't know, 200 motorcycle cops lined up along Battery Avenue. They have fire trucks holding up a giant American flag.
16: I watched little kids today between the fire trucks, and I watched 4 little kids help the firemen make sure the flag did not hit the ground as they were raising it.
17: Really?
16: But then here come a police officer on horses.
17: I'm telling you,
16: there were some 2 and 3 year olds mm-hmm. and 4 year olds who had a blast out there today being around the people that were here in the Battery.
17: Yeah, there were a lot of horses, a lot of police horses around too. It was like, honestly, I didn't know that they were going to have that giant flag. We knew that they were going to have some sort of ceremony, whatever. You walk into the Battery, you're like, oh my God, that is a huge flag.
16: I was
17: flag.
16: In a conference room as I watched them raise it today, and there were 4 little kids. And I'm telling you, between the fire trucks and being asked to help mm-hmm. raise that flag, having no idea why anybody was there, were absolutely in heaven excited. I saw kid salute the flag as it was raised. The kid was three, you know, I know what 3 and 4 year olds look like. I don't know who told him. Maybe his father just said, salute the flag. That young man saluted the flag. And again, ignorance is bliss sometimes, because they were just enjoying the moment.
17: Mm-hmm.
16: And obviously, whatever goes on in the ballpark today will certainly, I'm sure, be first class.
17: Yeah, I'm sure his parents knew. I'm sure his parents were proud of that kid. There's no doubt about that. All right, before we take a break, let's go back to yesterday. Here is the defensive play of the game.
4: Jumps up and he reels it in.
5: The defensive play of the game.
4: I feel like I just saw a ghost. How did he do that?
5: Presented by the

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16: 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Biggest series of the season, hopefully getting started on time. The rain has subsided. Hopefully things get going at a reasonable hour and we can get the things going in the right direction. I actually asked Walt Weiss about this. And, you know, Chris Sale back in St. Louis, right before the All-Star break, he had a start cut short by rain. We saw Martin Perez had a couple, I think. Mally had one. It's frustrating. So I was thinking about this. I do wonder right now if, and the tarp is on the field, if it looks like the rain might come after the second inning, do you go with an opener instead of Chris Sale?
17: Well, you mean a stop.
16: Yeah, a start.
17: Stop. Yeah, I don't know. I don't know what the weather says, and their radar should be pretty damn good because I'm assuming it comes out of maybe Dobbins or someplace where it's fancy pants weather, better than what I probably have on my phone, if there is such a thing. I would think that you would like to play an all clear. And an all clear meaning we're not going to start this game until whatever looks like might come. If

0: there is a second wave, might wait through that. Yeah, because that whole idea of burning Chris Sale would just be infuriating.
1: Yeah, and if you remember when that happened, Chris Sale, he publicly was very mad about that. You don't see him really go off. He was really, really unhappy about that, and not afraid to share it.
0: The Braves had a couple of guys get banged, you know, not coming back after a longish rain delay. And 45 minutes is a cap off, I would think. I think half hour, you're kind of good to go. That 45-minute plus, it just gets wonky to try to get heated up again.
1: Well, Grant Holmes had it happen two starts ago?
0: Three innings.
1: Yeah. And then what he said he did is he went down in the bullpen and in the tunnel and basically finished off what amounted to a bullpen session and threw a couple innings, up, downs, whatever, and then that was the end of his day.
0: Yeah, I don't know if anybody is smart enough to tell me, does it look like there's a second wave coming? And by the way, it's not raining hard.
1: No.
0: This is just one where they're not going to start this game. I don't believe on time. What do we got left? Yeah, but the tarp on the field. Now, they did line the field. I did see him line the field today. So I don't know what work would have to be done to the field because, again, it didn't come down in buckets, but it was enough to make sure and ensure that BP was canceled for both teams.
1: You mentioned Fancy Pants Weather. I do have a Fancy Pants Weather website that I think they might use. I don't know if I'm supposed to have it, but I do.
0: You didn't hack into a military program, did you? Because if you did, I hope it doesn't trace it to this studio because I will leave right now.
1: I have a VPN. I'm using my laptop, not work machines. It does say likely playable at 6 p.m. and then playable at 7.
0: Okay. So, all right, but that's the game. If nothing else is coming, let's get the game started. Let's get Chris Sale on the mound.
1: And I hope it doesn't affect the crowd because we talked about this on the Brave Central podcast this morning. A weekend series with the Phillies on, you know, in a big spot for both teams. This is the kind of thing you want if you're Major League Baseball, to have teams like the Phillies and Braves, who I think after last weekend, there's no secret they don't like each other very much, at least put out that impression. You want this to be a big time atmosphere.
0: This is Bryce Harper, get ready. Now, Bryce Harper thrives on it. And believe me, I don't know what he'll do as he rounds the bases if he does take somebody deep tonight and the fans are booing him. Because the carryover from last week is you boo mine, I'll boo yours. Mm-hmm. Ronald will get the big ovation because he's Ronald. I also want to say something, too, with this kind of weather. You know, there was a moment where I thought if it rained like this, there's a chance Ronald goes to DH and you're going to change around your lineup. You keep him in right field, we're past that then. That will tell me if he plays right field tonight, we're past that idea that, slicker conditions, let's not play him in the outfield tonight. Maybe now we've gotten far enough along where that's not a consideration at this point.
1: Yeah, I don't know. We'll see. But the rain, almost completely gone now. And you actually see some sun, not as dark clouds over there outside the window. And our weather tree is
0: doing nothing. Yeah, it's sitting here idly.
1: That's good news. That's good news. All right. Assuming we do get off to an on-time start, we will see a really good pitching matchup. Aaron Nola and Chris Sale will preview that coming up on the other side of the break. 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
1: 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Game one, Phillies and Braves, coming up in about 45 minutes or so. When they get going, you'll see Aaron Nola on the mound for the Phillies, Chris Sale for the Braves. Let's break this one down.
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1: Aaron Nola, the veteran 33-year-old first-round pick in 2014, has had a very odd season, a very unique season. Overall, you look at his stats and you think, my goodness, he has been awful. 6-10, a 4.76 ERA, 52 walks, and 162 strikeouts. But then, if you look at recently, since August 13th, 3-1, a 1.80 ERA, 9 walks, 33 strikeouts, a 103 whip, and a 202 opponent batting average. That will play. This looks like the Aaron Nola of old, not the Aaron Nola we saw basically all of last year in the first 3 months of this year.
0: Yeah, and if you're really looking, the most important thing is the earned runs. 1-1, 2-1, 1 in his last five starts. Do with the math, that's 6 earned runs in his last five starts. 7-5, 6-7, 5, those are the innings pitched. It's gotten better. He's kept the ball in the ballpark. 3 home runs in his last five starts, but that number had been a little bit exaggerated for a while there. Did you look at his home run numbers this year?
1: I did, yes.
0: 32 home runs. Now, he's done it before. He gave up 32 in 2023. He gave up 30 in 2024, and he actually had winning records. The last 2 years where he was 5-10 and 6-10 coming into this game, when you look at 18 home runs, and it only led to a 5-10. He gave up 18 home runs. Now, it was 94 innings, but he had 6-plus ERA last year. Mm-hmm. It's been a while since Aaron Nola has pitched like he's pitching right now.
1: Yeah.
0: It had been a season plus about 4-plus months where Aaron Nola was much more wonky than he was reliable.
1: And remember, before last season, there were some murmurings, rumors, speculation, internet discussion that the Braves should sign Aaron Nola. Now, the one that's pitched for a year and a half, absolutely no way. But the one that's pitched basically the entire second half of this season, yes, he has been that guy.
0: Cautionary tale, and we say everybody needs one of these, and you then rethink. 25 million. He's got 4 more years of 25 million.
1: God.
0: And that will take him through the ages of 34, 35, 36, 37. So when I tell you for almost 2 years, a year and 4 months, it has not been this good. It is not. There's 4 more years of Aaron Nola.
1: Yeah.
0: And there's no opt-outs. There's no $3 million buyout in the back end of that deal. He's getting another $100 million over the next 4 years.
1: That is crazy. That is absolutely nuts. We know his Arsenal by now, knuckle curve, four-seamer, sinker, and changeup. It's, I think, again, tale of two cities, tale of multiple pitches. Opponents are hitting 178 against his knuckle curve. Now, that's what he throws the most. But against his four-seamer, opponents are batting 331 and 350 against his sinker. So his knuckle curve, which is his bread and butter, has been doing a lot of work for him this year, especially lately. For Chris Sale, 14-9, a 2.10 ERA, 29 walks, 184 strikeouts, a 101 whip, and a 2.19 opponent average. He went six innings against the Phillies in the win last week. We talked about this on the Brave Central podcast. It's almost like Walt is treating Chris Sale as if he's the Friday pitcher in a college series. If he can set him up for game one of a big series, no matter what it is, that's what he's going to do. And he's done it consistently this season, which is exactly what college managers do when they're going into, you know, a three-game series against a really tough opponent. They want their best guy to go game one to get off to a good start. And that's what Walt's done consistently. It's what Chris Sale, I think, enjoys. And that's, to me, that's a fine strategy, even if it means you're going to lose a start or two starts or three starts for Sale.
0: I'm going to go back. Zach Wheeler, they lost a start, and he was good for seven innings yesterday. And we said this about Chris Sale. If the Braves are going to hold on, and I think at one point, I think the reason this was said was Philly was three behind the Braves. And we said, okay, now it becomes more important than ever to win Chris Sale starts. Zach Wheeler had a bad month of August. He's back now, but they didn't take advantage of that. They did not win a game where Zach Wheeler went seven really good innings yesterday. So you sort of get down to this. What is your team on the days you pitch? How much do you keep them in it? But hell or high water, whether it's a blown save or whether it's just getting enough offense, run support, which Chris Sale has not had a lot of.
1: No.
0: You know, we're talking about an overall record in his starts that is not ace-like. He's been an ace, arguably second in the Cy Young Award. Take that. It just doesn't feel that way if you look at the team wins losses on the days that he started.
1: Yep. It's a big one, big night. Win the Chris Sale games. We talk about it a lot. Let's see if we can do that. The rain seems to have lightened up just a bit. The rain tree outside of our studios is very still. Let's get a check of our weather from the Fox 5 Storm Team and Jonathan Stacey.
13: I'm Fox 5 Storm Team meteorologist Jonathan Stacey on the Braves Radio Network with your Atlanta Braves game day forecast. It's spent isolated to scattered storms before the game and even around start time. But after first pitch, things should start to improve with clouds lingering through the evening hours. A chance for an isolated shower still around as temperatures languish in the 70s and 80s. 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
1: Thank you very much, Jonathan. 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Hopefully that continues. 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
1: 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Always. I'm very conflicted right now, Chris. We talked about getting players on base, walking, sacrifice bunting, all of that stuff, how the Braves need to be more patient. And then I look at Aaron Nola, and against in the first pitch, opponents are hitting 394 against Aaron Nola this year.
0: Well,
1: so Walt, I don't know what I want.
0: Walt said it the other day. I don't want to take the you-know-what out of them. We want to stay aggressive. This would be a number that you would look at and say, okay, 32 home runs still given up. You know, it's been better lately, but that sounds like you're going to go hunting against a guy like this and try to put him back to where he was struggling. He struggled mostly in large part because he got hit hard and the balls flew. Now, it's not Philadelphia, but we can hit, you know, we've hit home runs in this park. Our offense is much better here. I agree with you. There are times you go, boy, I would like to see us maybe work pitch counts. I would like to see them have to go to the bullpen sooner. I would like their bullpen, which, by the way, struggles, but I had a blown saves number that I'm going to give you coming up. Before we get out of here today, when you think about what's my lot in life compared to some other teams in baseball that might be surprised and blown saves, part of me says get to their bullpen. You know, Jesus Luzardo's not going to need any help tomorrow, so let's just slap somebody else around tonight. It might be by hitting a home run, but as I told you about 2 weeks ago, I'm done sitting here hoping for home runs. They might happen, but they might not happen because more than likely, with it not happening recently, I don't want to get crazy and just say tonight's the night. But there are things that tell me tonight could be the night where you actually do hit a couple of home runs.
1: I hope 30, it happens.
0: 32 home runs given up by this guy.
1: That seems crazy that Aaron Nola would have that number.
0: He's had it before, but still. He's done it three times.
1: It's crazy.
0: He's just now living in a world where it's been three in the last five games, and he's gone more innings without giving up home runs. It's a much lesser rate than what he'd been doing when he was really struggling. But he's got it in him. What I would like to do is pull it out of him.
1: Right. I would love that as well. All right, we'll take our final break. When we come back, we'll have an update on the rain situation and if this game will get off to an on-time departure. This is the Ford Leadoff Show on the Atlanta Braves Radio Network.
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7: 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And more importantly, I'm a Southeast kid. 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And we really appreciate it. Go Braves.
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1: Before we get to the prize picks, picks of the day, some news coming from the Braves. The first pitch will be delayed due to the rain in the area. First pitch will be approximately 8 p.m. So to me, Chris, that feels like, hey, we got to get our pitchers, both sides, ready to go, right time, everything normal. Because
0: clean up the infield, make sure that everything is the way it's supposed to be. Get whatever water you can out of the outfield in the warning track.
1: Like you said, it's been lined. The field is ready to go. There's no rain right now. And as a lot of us know, Truist Park is built on a pond. That was literally a pond before they put this place up. So
0: an extra 25. If you tell me for an extra 25 minutes, I get a Chris Sale start. Find something to do for 25 minutes.
1: Exactly. Exactly.
0: And by the way, clean field behind him and an outfield that's whatever it is. Look, it didn't rain very hard here, but they were right to cover up the field. You did not want to have to do the whole infield again. They'll get ready to play. 25 minutes is not bad if my trade-off is Chris Sale gets to have the ball in his hand pitching, knowing that he's going to be able to go tonight.
1: And I do. I mean, I doubt that Ronald Acuna Jr. moves to DH. I mean, I think at this point, it does feel like they trust Ronald in the field. And, you know, again, it's... I think this was expected. So on-time departure, we will not have, but 8 o'clock p.m. official approximate, I should say, start time according to the Atlanta Braves. Let's catch in on the baseball action with Prize Picks, the official daily fantasy sports partner of the Atlanta Braves. 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Chris Sale, more than 7.5 strikeouts. Tease that one up a little bit. Austin Riley has owned Aaron Nola. He's going to have more than 1.5 hits, runs, RBIs. And Kyle Schwarber, more than 1.5 total bases, 9.25x if those three things happen.
0: The pitchers out last night actually worked. Martin Perez gets out of the first inning, and he's actually there to go to five full and then some on top of that. Chris Sale, though, you got to pay a hefty price. This has got to be a full 7 innings.
1: Yeah.
0: It's 20.5. I will do it.
1: All right, there we go.
0: I think Chris Sale is going a full 7 innings tonight. Hey, boys, get comfortable.
1: Mother Nature.
0: Everybody out in the bullpen.
1: Right.
0: Untie your cleats, boys.
1: That's right.
0: Big Daddy's got this. Now, by the way, he's never called himself Big Daddy.
1: I totally made that up.
0: But I might tell him when I see him tomorrow, I might say, listen, he throws a good one. I might say, yeah, you might want to think about this Big Daddy guy.
1: Right. I got an idea for you, Chris. You should call yourself Big Daddy.
0: Maybe you should put it right there on your glove and your cleats. Can you imagine a look that Chris Sale would give me if somebody took a marker and wrote Big Daddy on his cleats?
1: Of all the people that I could imagine doing that, Chris Sale would be very, very low on that list.
0: Yeah, I would think so as well. So hopefully, again, it's one of those before we get to the actual start time of about 8 o'clock today. We'll throw it over to the ballpark here in a second. But it will be a small rain delay, about a 25-minute or so difference in the start time compared to what it was supposed to be.
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1: Good news, we will get this one in. Even better news, they just took the tarp off the field. So 8 o'clock.
0: You know, I changed my mind. We can get this done in 40 minutes, boys. Let's go. 7:40 kick.
1: Go warm up, Chris. Come on now. Be a team player. So we're going to send it over to the stadium for a little while, but of course we'll be back for the ServPro Rain Delay Show in about 20 minutes or so. So get your questions ready to call in. For all of us here at the Braves Radio Network, Bryce Gobert and Joe Virgin behind the glass. He's Chris Domino. I'm Barrett Salee. Braves and Phillies coming up at 8. We'll be back here in about 10 minutes.
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24: 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Tonight, Truist Park comes alive for one of the biggest series of the season as the Philadelphia Phillies come to Atlanta for a massive NL East Division showdown. 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
0: Good evening, everybody, and welcome into Atlanta Braves baseball. Tonight from Truist Park in Atlanta, Georgia, it's game one in a huge series between the Braves and the Phillies, a three-game series. On the mound for the Braves tonight, lefty Chris Sale, and he'll be opposed by right-hander Aaron Nola. Great to have you with us on a Friday night, alongside Darren O'Day and our producer-engineer Jonathan Chadwick. Ben Ingram here with you. And Darren, we'll get to baseball, but another factor in all this is the weather. We've had rain through the area, tarp has been on the field, and the very last thing that these managers want to do is warm up their pitchers and risk losing them. So we're going to err on the side of caution in this one.
31: Yeah, that's what you're going to see, a lot of caution, because these are three very important games, probably the three most important games the Braves and Phillies have played this season. So you don't want them to be affected by Mother Nature. I think we're going to have to be patient And all the fans out there are just going to have to wait for some good baseball.
1: That's right. Whenever they do take the field, like you said, it's a gigantic series. I look at what the Braves have done against the Phillies this season, 7-3. Then you look at where these two teams are in the standings. That's the difference right there. The Braves have a four-game lead, and their ability through the first 10 matchups with the Phillies to take care of business is the reason they're in first place.
31: You're absolutely right. The Braves have been really good against the NL East, aside from the Mets, and they've been their best against the Phillies, and that's not easy to do. We know how hard it is to play up there at Citizens Bank Park. To play the Phillies anywhere and win is an achievement. So the Braves have really handled business against this particular team, and you're right. That's the complete difference in the standings right now.
1: These two teams just had a split in Philadelphia last weekend. It was a wraparound series, played four games, split those right down the middle. Braves outscored them 12-11, and it was tight games every single night. I can't imagine we see anything different than that for the next 3 days.
31: Yeah, these two teams are very similar, right? If you go down and look at all the numbers and the rankings, they're very similar. Phillies pitching strikes out a few more guys. But other than that, you know, Phillies steal a few more bases. Other than that, these teams are similar. They're built on slug with really good pitching staffs. And the difference in the season series, if you really break it down, has been the bullpens. Braves' bullpen has been much better in those critical spots, as you mentioned, all close games. So it has come down to the bullpen, so we'll look for that back end of the Braves' pen to be a difference maker in this series as well.
1: What kind of a tone setter is it to have Chris Sale going in game one?
31: I don't think it's by accident. You know, if you look at last weekend series, game one, Chris Sale game one here, you win that first game, you avoid disaster. And I think that's why the Braves, they have the luxury to manipulate the starting rotation a little bit, and they've been doing it very wisely here at the end of the season.
1: All right, when we come back, I'll introduce you to the starting lineups. Hopefully the weather cooperates tonight. We can start on time. And once we have more information on all that, we'll let you know. Again, lineups when we come back. Braves and Phillies tonight on the Atlanta Braves Radio Network. 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
1: Taking it right up to first pitch, Braves and the Phillies tonight in game one of this three-game series. It is time now for the starting lineups powered by Georgia Power, the official electric energy partner of the Atlanta Braves. We'll start off with the visiting Phillies. They come in with a record of 82-65. They're four games back of the Braves. They're managed by Don Mattingly, and they'll lead it off with their designated hitter, Kyle Schwarber. Batting second, shortstop Trey Turner. Hitting third, right fielder Bryce Harper. Batting cleanup, second baseman Luis Arraez. Batting fifth for Philly, first baseman Alec Bohm. Hitting sixth, third baseman Edmundo Sosa. Batting seventh, left fielder Brian De La Cruz. Slotted eighth, catcher JT Realmuto. And at the bottom of the order, it's the center fielder Derek Hill. On the mound for the Phillies, it'll be the right-handed veteran Aaron Nola facing the Braves for the 41st time in his career. This season, he's 6-10 with a 4.76 ERA. So again, for the Phillies, Schwarber, Turner, Harper, Arraez, Bohm, Sosa, De La Cruz, Realmuto, Hill, and Nola on the mound. Those are the Phillies. Now for Walt Weiss's Braves. This is game number 148 of the regular season. 14 left to be played after tonight. The Braves enter with a record of 86-61 in first place in the East and up four games on the rival Phillies. Leading it off for the Braves tonight, the designated hitter, Drake Baldwin. Batting second, right fielder, Ronald Acuna Jr. Hitting third, first baseman, Matt Olson. Batting cleanup, center fielder, Michael Harris. Batting fifth, shortstop Mauricio Dubon. Hitting sixth, second baseman Ozzie Albies. Batting seventh, third baseman Austin Riley. Batting eighth, left fielder Mike Yastrzemski. And slotted ninth, it's the catcher Sean Murphy. On the mound for the Braves, the best they have, lefty Chris Sale. He's 14-9 with a 2.10 ERA, and he is undefeated in three starts against the Phillies this season. So again for the Braves, Baldwin, Acuna, Olson, Harris, Dubon, Albies, Riley, Yastrzemski, Murphy, and Sale. And hopefully that's a winning combination. When we come back, we hope to have baseball. We've had rain in the area, so that's something we've been monitoring, and we'll catch up on all that when we come back. Braves and Phillies tonight on the Atlanta Braves Radio Network.
9: AOC or John Ossoff? 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Hard to believe, but Senator Ossoff spends more powdering his nose than your family spends on 4 months of groceries. 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A $2,000 tax increase? No wonder Ossoff doesn't care about you. 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That pretty boy has an ugly record. SLF PAC paid for and is responsible for the content of this advertising, not authorized by any candidate or candidate's committee. www.slfpac.org.
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1: 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They're putting the finishing touches on the field right now. But again, we'll start at 8 p.m., so starting in a 45-minute delay, and we should be good to go after that. Looking at the radar beyond that, we should be fine the rest of the evening. Not sure about the rest of the weekend, but I believe our biggest threat for rain was today, and that hit about 6 o'clock here locally and pushing us back a little bit, but we will have baseball tonight. 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So Darren and I will be back with you at 8 o'clock. We'll have first pitch then. Chris Sale and the Braves versus Aaron Nola and the Phillies. And in the meantime, it'll be the Serve Pro Rain Delay Show. 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On the backside of this break, you'll be joined by Barrett Salee and Chris Domino. 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Again, that number, 404-231-1680. So go ahead and get lined up, and they'll get to your phone calls, and you'll have about 45 minutes or so to chat with the boys about whatever you want to get into, and then should be good for baseball at that point. 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
20: Welcome back inside the Truist Studios here in the Battery Atlanta. We're steps away from the right field gate at Truist Park, where the Braves and Phillies will get going approximately 8 p.m. first pitch. They just lined the field. They should be getting ready to play. Fortunately, Chris Sale and Aaron Nola probably did not start warming up, so we will have a normal sort of lead up to this game. And also, Chris, you know, this is a big day for a lot of people. A lot of people remembering 9/11, and outside of the stadium before the game, they started staging what was going to be a big memorial, big event before the game. Had about 100 motorcycles, big American flag outside. Saw horses police horses. Mm-hmm. I mean, they're doing it right. So I would imagine for, like, honestly, looking outside, they could probably play the game a little earlier than 8 o'clock, but they want to make sure that ceremony goes off. Everybody remembers what happened on 9/11 and really honor those who, you know, represent all those people who perished on that
0: day.
20: Well,
0: let's just be honest. If you got to start in from a baseball point of view, I do not want a start, stop, start. Mm-hmm. That's not going to do anybody any good. If it looks like it's going to be cleared from this moment on, fantastic, we'll play baseball. 8 o'clock is not a ridiculous ask.
20: No.
0: It's a Friday night. That helps, certainly. And then you're going to talk about what you're going to see, not only around the building, but inside the building, I'm sure, in terms of a memorial, but really a little bit more than that. There's going to be reflection. I'm sure the national anthem, the Star Spangled Banner, will be more special. God bless America. Mm-hmm. Tonight, there will be a... Yeah, it'll bring a different vibe tonight.
20: Yeah. During the MLB Network pregame show, they were talking about the special they did, the day America came together, whatever the name of it is, and they showed the Mets-Braves game when Mike Piazza hits the home run. And I remember Chipper, I guess it was one of the specials that they did years and years later, said no way in hell we're winning that game. None
0: yeah,
20: whatsoever.
0: Yeah, he said it's the only game I've ever been a part of that I didn't mind losing, and the other guys winning was what was supposed to happen.
20: Yeah.
0: And a lot of people said what needed to happen. Yeah, they got a brand new documentary. You can find it. I'm sure they're going to be running it all weekend on the MLB Network. If you have an opportunity this weekend, I'm sure you can find it. But it is a new documentary. They sat down with a whole bunch of the people involved in that game. Today, MLB Network, MLB Central, the morning show live, they were actually at Citi Field. And yeah. There was, you know, between... I probably saw David Wright, John Franco. I just saw a bunch of former Met players. And again, as much as you can say you do not like the New York Mets and you do not root for the New York Mets, there is something special mm-hmm. with this documentary, the Braves' association with the Mets, how everybody feels about that game being won by the Mets, and really the opportunity to catch up with a whole bunch of people who are around, in and around, the world of baseball up in New York.
20: Yeah, and I'm just looking.
0: And by the way, it's the Mets at the Yankees tonight.
20: Yeah.
0: So you can only imagine what's going on in that building this evening.
20: I was looking at Twitter, and I saw a bunch of Yankees from the 2001 team are there shaking hands, and they're doing some kind of ceremony with the 2001 Yankees on the field. I would imagine there are Mets there, too.
0: First pitches.
20: Yeah, all kinds of stuff.
0: They're going to be doing a lot.
20: Literally going to be a lot there.
0: And I'm assuming they're, at a minimum, they're going to have logos on the hats again, much like they did 25 years ago, where they actually wore the hats.
20: The rest of the season.
0: Fire in New York and yeah. a whole bunch of other people, EMTs around New York City.
20: Yep. So that we will have a ceremony here tonight before first pitch, which will be approximately 8 o'clock. This is the Surf Pro Rain Delay Show, and of course, we are here for you. 404-231-1680. If you want to get in touch with us, let's start it off with Brandon in Alpharetta. What's going on, Brandon? How are you?
21: Doing well, guys. Doing well. God bless America, and God bless the Atlanta Braves.
20: Indeed.
21: I really wanted to pick you guys' brain and see if I could fire Domino up on this, but like, okay. What do you guys think's going on with Spencer Strider? I mean, the guy's injured. He's not having surgery. He's on the trade block. I mean, all these different things. Like, it's the biggest secret in the world on his health. Like, what do we think's going on there?
20: I think it's, I think there's not really much of a secret on his health. I think he's working his way back, and he's in a situation where I think for him being a little bit more cautious is probably the way to go. I don't think when, and I think you're in the same boat that I am, when he got hurt and was it a week or two later, you know, they started talking a little bit more about what that entailed. Yeah. I was always under the impression he wasn't going to pitch this year.
0: Yeah, and look, at the end of the day, he missed the beginning. That was the side strain, right?
20: Yeah.
0: Coming out of the gate, he was down, and then he gets hurt again. I kind of wanted to look back. It was June 12th was his start against the Mets.
20: Yeah.
0: Drop in velocity, elbow shoulder discomfort. They put him on a 60-day injured list. There was that minute where it was sort of up in the air. It was ethereal. It was sort of, what's going on with some of these guys? And Spencer Strider, it was always, well, there's really not much to report. Well, then we reached a certain point where you knew that 2026 was banged. And now, you know, it got so far as, okay, do you actually make him a bullpen guy? Is there a chance? Well, I don't know. What's his velocity going to be?
20: Yeah.
0: You know, what's my advantage of him? He's going to try to come back to pitch. He's $20 million for the next 2 years, whether he pitches or not. You would like to get something out of him at a certain point, but this was not the year. His year got derailed, got started, not very good, derailed again. And you're looking at 2027. I think the big question at some point somebody's going to have to answer, and I think it's sort of that exit interview of the year, is he having an off season that leans towards a healthy off season to get him ready to report to Florida, ready to go, or is it going to be a longer period than that?
20: Yeah.
0: And best I can tell, you're right. He avoided a surgery. Is a procedure the same as a surgery? Will we hear about a procedure coming up at some point? I don't know. He has been as out of sight, out of mind as you can get. And for a guy who, again, $20 million over the next 2 years, you are hoping to get something out of him. I just don't know what to expect at this point.
20: Yeah, I don't either. I think he will have some work to do in the offseason. But, yeah, I mean, I thought when that whole thing got sort of announced, to me, it was pretty apparent that he wasn't going to come back this
0: year. And just remember, it was like the first or second week in August, clear to throw. And remember, that's not to pitch. That's just to pick up a baseball and I'm here and you're there. And how far apart are we? Well, we're not very far apart. We're throwing, playing catch, we're having a catch. And at a certain point, it sort of dropped off after that.
20: Yeah.
0: Like Spencer Schwellenbach.
20: I was going to say.
0: There was this point where you thought, okay, but nothing was linear in their rehabs. Nothing was a straight line with either guy.
20: No. I mean, yeah, Spencer Schwellenbach started throwing, it must have been like 3 months ago.
0: I'm telling you, it was crazy.
20: Yeah.
0: They said no, and then he said he felt better, and then he was cleared to throw, but it wasn't ever pitching.
20: Yeah.
0: And then it was just, okay, never mind. It was just like, never mind.
20: Right.
0: And at some point, he doesn't have to, and the Braves are

0: was long going. Just wanted to say that last time I called y'all, I was going to be going to a concert in Gulf Shores, going to see Godsmack and Stone Temple Pilots. I don't know if you guys remember that or not. But
1: oh, yeah.
0: More importantly, I just wanted to say, being a retired firefighter of 35 years, 16 of those being in Iraq and Afghanistan, I just wanted to give a special shout-out to all the other first responders that are currently out there doing what they do, and then those of us that are retired as well. And I'm here tonight at Truist Park waiting for Chris Sale to give us a victory for game one of a three-game series with the Phillies.
2: Well, thank you for your time served all across the board, and it really is a perfect sentiment because you're old enough, you were doing it long enough to certainly know that that brotherhood, and I lived in Staten Island, and it was a lot of policemen and firemen, and I grew up across the street from a man by the name of Steve Cassani, who was the captain at Rescue 1. He was retired by 2001, but as he told me, the amount of funerals that he went to and other people in his position went to was just, it was earth-shattering for these people, and it was really to try to help families, you know, and I'm not just talking about financially, but that was certainly going to be a part of it. But to have people to lean on, it was other firemen and other police officers and other EMTs and people in that world that were going to be the ones that those families needed to lean on the most.
1: Yeah, yes.
2: And there's no, by the way, there was no playbook for any of that.
1: Right, exactly.
2: There really was no playbook for any of this. So a lot of this stuff was done really by other people in that field who understood what a family was going through at that point.
1: Yeah, it was a wild time. And again, across the street at Truist Park, they're having a lot of different goings on to memorialize 9/11, of course, a day that a lot of us will remember and hopefully pass on to generations, because it's one thing, you know, we write never forget. Like that's the slogan, that's the hashtag. And I think for those of us who were old enough to remember that day, that is something that means a lot. I hope that other generations remember, or at least we tell them what that meant to us, and that gets passed on through multiple generations as this country goes on. So it was a sad time, there's no doubt. 404-231-1680. Let's go to, who's next? John in Forsyth, Georgia. What's up, John?
3: Hey, how's it going?
2: Hello,
3: well,
2: John.
3: I apologize for my voice, but I'm a long time, I have allergy problems. And matter of fact, the only thing I'm not allergic to in the state of Georgia is the Braves and Coca-Cola. So
1: there you go.
3: I sound like a wet blanket, but just to, you know, I'm a long-term Braves fan, even going back to the 80s. What do you think is our biggest weakness or our biggest thing to overcome as we look to the end of the season, look to the playoffs, you know, potentially winning the division, potentially we're looking at least a three spot in the seeding, but what is our biggest weakness right now? I'll let y'all opine on that. I'm just trying to figure out, because, you know, it seems like we have we go 6 or 7 or 8 straight, and then we go 2-10. I'm just kind of wondering what's going on.
1: I appreciate the call. Yeah, to me, I think it's just consistency offensively and the inability to hit the 3-run home run or the 2-run home run. It, you know, Walt said it, they're a free swinging team. That's part of their identity. And I think when you're a free swinging team, when you're constantly going for the 2-run home run, the 3-run home run, and, you know, not being a little bit more aggressive on the base paths or bunting or situationally hitting or hitting a run or any of that stuff, then you're going to go through pretty significant swings. And right now, Matt Olson is a guy that I think a lot of people are pointing to, saying that's the biggest problem right now. And it does seem like for the Braves, when they go south, there's always either that guy or multiple guys that are in a slump that just can't figure it out.
2: I can't get multiple guys hot at the same time. I can't make a game any easier than they become. I half joked. I don't even want to call it a joke. You know, there was an elephant in the room. This team offensively has had lulls that go way too long for a team with this talent, or a team that had the first 2 months of the season they had. Terrible June, they bounce back, they hit a bunch of home runs. You go, okay, they're back. But you go, oh, no, not really, because we're back into that mode. Well, it's, you know, the joke is now there's two elephants in a room because it is that bad.
1: Yeah.
2: It's an incredible idea that this Atlanta Braves team, 25 games over 500, in a 4-game stretch, they had 7 opportunities with runners in scoring position. It was bad enough going into the game. It was like they're 1-for-4 in their last 3 days. Well, thank goodness they cashed in 2 out of 3 yesterday. But it's 3 out of 7 in your last 4 games. 4 games. I don't even want to. I don't even know how I

0: defining this, but I can't believe that anybody else in baseball for any period of time, whatever the calendar can go back to, had four games where you had seven opportunities with runners in scoring position.
1: I can't imagine. I don't remember anything like that happening ever. That is, it seems almost impossible. And luckily for the Braves, that eighth inning happened yesterday. And
0: cashed in two times.
1: You had Ozzie hit that triple. And honestly, and I was thinking about this during the postgame show, if Ozzie hadn't turned second and made it to third, I would have had serious questions whether Ozzie would have gotten home. Nobody down.
0: It's a game changer. You know, yeah. The fact that he actually looked over halfway between first and second and absolutely turned it on, but knew that the wall could come into play because you have an outfielder who doesn't really know this wall. He's from Tampa. What would he know? He got the bounce and he got in there. You know, look, everybody had that moment of he's going. Well, is it the most exciting play in baseball? Yeah, as long as he gets in. Yeah,
1: right.
0: It's really not exciting if a guy doesn't get in and he gets plucked off to lead an inning off at third base. But yeah, the inning probably is different.
1: Yeah.
0: It is different because everything is different once something happens. You know, the butterfly effect and then some. But, again, 2 for 3 yesterday, and that was a monster good day for this team. I do want to do this thing about blown saves. We talk about the Phillies bullpen, and the Phillies bullpen has got some problems, mm-hmm. except at the back end. Do you know the Phillies have the same amount of blown saves as the Braves at 19?
1: I did not know that.
0: Now, here's the deal. When you live in a town and you blow a save, you feel like you've blown more than you have, right? The Braves, in terms of their 70%, 70%. That's the same percentage as the Padres. The Padres have blown 18 saves this year. And you don't think of them as being a team that would blow 18. Now, the problem is the Nationals have blown 38. That's a record. Mm-hmm. Tigers, 31. Cardinals, 28. Athletics, 27. We're not that. But if you thought it was a ton, you're middle of the pack and below. But if you thought Philadelphia coming in here, well, they blow a lot of saves, advantage us. We've blown the same amount of games as the Philadelphia Phillies had.
1: Yeah.
0: But the most shocking one is with the back end of the bullpen in San Diego, they've blown 18 saves.
1: That's pretty wild. That's pretty wild. Now, you know, I think for different teams, that does mean different things. I think Didier Fuentes has like 6 blown saves this year, and he's been fine. It's just, coming in the seventh or the eighth, you know, things can happen in a weird way that cause technical blown saves, but they really aren't blown saves. And so a lot of times, like, there's probably been multiple times where the Braves this year, you get a blown save, you also get a win, and you've pitched well. You pitched just fine.
0: Well, the other thing I was asking, what's the other glaring problem? The other glaring problem is not handing the baseball to the bullpen enough times with the lead.
1: Yeah.
0: You know, we're playing a game of hold and then trying to find out a way to chase down runs, and it's just not. If the bullpen has been really good, and you can say consistently the best part of this team, give them more opportunities to do the consistently best part of this team. They just haven't had a lot of it.
1: Yeah, and we're seeing right now Joe Jimenez getting hugs from basically everybody walking off the field right now.
0: To be in the building when that happened today, mm-hmm. to just watch that many of his teammates out and to watch him. He stayed on the field for a little bit long. Oh, can I tell you what else happened?
1: You can.
0: Listen to this. How about this? They bring him in for live BP. They play his music. They put the video up of him entering the game. Hold on. It gets better. One of the coaches is standing on the outfield grass by second, checking his hat, checking his hands. They did the whole thing.
1: That's awesome.
0: They did the whole thing. And then, by the way, up on the board, it was there for us to see. It was pitch location. Yeah. It was miles per hour. It was pitch. They kept a running tally, 10 pitches at a time of what it was he was doing. But, yeah, they played his music, did the video. They checked his hat, checked his hands like he was coming into a game.
1: That's so cool. That is so cool. And, you know, we talked to Walt today, this evening, and he said that he would like to try to get him in a game somewhere.
0: Well, they want to. They know. Yeah. He does not have a contract. He's worked this hard. Everybody likes him, as evidenced by the reaction today when he was on the mound. But I think they want the messaging out is that he is healthy enough to have, God willing, mm-hmm. finally an offseason where he can pitch.
1: Yeah.
0: Pitch, conditioning pitch, and maybe that's going to help him get a contract.
1: Yeah.
0: You know, he's going to be on a minor league deal.
1: Nobody For sure.
0: He's going to be on a minor league deal. How many people come after him? Well, I don't know. How much information can you get out that he's healthy and throwing off a mound and having, let's just call it, live BP success?
1: Yeah, and when Walt said that, it was in the organization somewhere. Probably not for the major league, not for the actual Braves, but somewhere. Now, Gwinnett has a week and a half left, I think, so you don't have much time, but it would be awesome to see him on a field somewhere within the organization
0: before
1: the season ends.
0: And then coming out and standing up and being healthy and being able to go repeat to do whatever it is he has to do to prove he's healthy this offseason.
1: You think the Braves would, I would think, I don't, I've talked to him a couple times, but I don't, like, know his mindset. I think that if the Braves were to give him anything close to other teams, that he would take it.
0: Well, minor league deal is, you know, then what's the guaranteed on the major league level? I don't know. I have no idea what that number is going to be. I have no idea if a work stoppage, what it does to a guy like this.
1: Yeah.
0: Does he have to rush to get signed before December 1st? Does he have to prove he's healthy in November? Or is somebody going to say with a guy like this, I got to see you in February.
1: Yeah.
0: I got to see you in March, or see you whenever it is we're allowed to actually look at you and be involved in a, and it might be longer than that, by the way.
1: Yeah.
0: It might be April. It might be May. Who the hell knows what's going to happen in baseball this offseason post December 1st. But at the end of the day, they want as much information out there that he is now good enough to throw, healthy enough to throw. 93.5, 93.8. I'm not giving away any secrets.
1: Yeah.
0: But that's what he hit. And that's what he hit. And he looked in control and he was standing at the end very happy, but also knowing that this is a step that he has to take to make sure that he's back in the game.
1: And the players, his teammates love him. He's been even through all of this, and he's gone through a lot. He's around a lot. Like, he's been in the clubhouse a lot. And, you know, we do ask Walt about him quite often. It seems like every couple of weeks, you know, somebody in the media asks him, hey, how's Joe doing? It's because he's here all the time. We see him all the time here.
0: I don't know how many procedures he ended up getting, but boy, you want to talk about a stop and a start in terms
1: of gosh.
0: That.
1: Yeah.
0: He lived it for the last 2 years.
1: Yes, he did. 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When disaster strikes, call Serve Pro to make it like it never even happened. Estimated 8:00 first pitch as the grounds crew gets the field line. Ceremonies go on, and Chris Sale and Aaron Nola will get going. 404-231-1680. Let's go to Chris in Stone Mountain. What's going on, Chris? How are you?
2: I'm doing well, gentlemen. Thank you for taking my call.
1: Thank you for coming.
2: Something had come to mind over these last few games with the Phillies and whatnot about Luis Arraez. I've questioned about him. He has won, like, was it like 3 of the last 4 batting titles? Mm-hmm. For like 3 different teams?
1: Yes, that is correct.
2: How is it that he's not been locked up to a long term contract?
0: 1 year, $12 million deal. Look, Chandler Simpson's another guy that just left in Tampa, and I'm not telling you he's as established as Arraez. Obviously, he's a very, very young player. He can steal bases. He makes contact. He absolutely said, stay in my lane, which is what their manager and their organization told him, be you. Well, Luis Arraez, for a lot of people, should have been different. He should have changed his game.
1: Yeah.
0: He's such an outlier. He's such a unicorn. We don't know what to do with him. 1 year, $12 million. I got to be honest. I don't think he's going to have to settle for a 1 year deal the next go round. He proved he was a better second baseman, courtesy of what was going on with Ron Washington and company. And at the end of the day, if he gets a postseason push and he shows his value, one run game, put the ball in play, move somebody over, do those types of things without striking out, it should, in theory, absolutely help his bottom line.
1: Yes, it should. And the thing with, like, there are a lot of advanced analytics and numbers that people throw out, and those numbers point to very, very bad things for Luis Arraez. There are high-end statistics and letters and numbers that we don't even know what they mean that all spit out bad information on Luis Arraez.
0: He's hitting cleanup.
1: He's exactly right. That's exactly right.
0: As a second baseman.
1: I love it. I think him batting cleanup is awesome, and I just hope he doesn't have success.
0: There was never
1: today.
0: A better in the old school, wink, wink, if you're old enough, to say, oh, leadoff hitter. What happened? He's not a leadoff hitter now. Why? He's hitting fourth.
1: He's hitting
0: what?
1: Fourth.
0: How bad is the team he's playing for? No, they're a postseason team.
1: One of the best teams in baseball.
0: So, yeah, and my guess is he will not have to, quote-unquote, listen, I don't want to say only $12 million. It just sounds ridiculous. Relatively speaking, the fact that he's on a one-year deal, I would imagine that's going to change this offseason.
1: Yes, I agree completely. This is a Serve Pro Rain Delay Show, about 20 minutes or so until they get going across the street. Until then, we are here for you.
0: Do you know how old he is? Just as
1: 31.
0: A he's 29.
1: Is he really?
0: He's 29 years old.
1: Wow. God, he's young.
0: You know what a lot of people, the misperception is he steals bases.
1: Yeah, didn't do that.
0: 11, 10, 10, none this year.
1: Is none this year? Wow.
0: Nope.
1: Now that's surprising. That's really surprising because I thought he'd at least be down for a few.
0: I lied. Excuse me. He had 10 in San Francisco, none in Philadelphia. 11, 10, and 10. Those are his 3 years, the last 3 years where he actually is not stolen bases.
1: That's crazy.
0: If I do the math, I think he struck out 26 times this year.
1: And again, the lack of stolen bases, probably another reason that some of those advanced analytics ones.
0: Either.
1: Yeah.
0: He doesn't walk.
1: Yeah, that's... he's perfectly fine in my book.
0: Do you know that he's basically got a strikeout to walk ratio that's even?
1: Does he really?
0: Yeah, he's got 20. He's got 26 strikeouts, 29 walks this year.
1: That's amazing. And he's batting cleanup. All right.
0: Which would actually take him out of the leadoff spot from years ago, except I'm sure if he was a leadoff hitter, they tell him just walk.
1: Yeah, right. Just take some pitches, man. Let's go to Travis in Wilmington. What's up, Travis?
3: Hey, it's kind of dry here. I don't know about there, but one of the Braves might try to trade and get him to play second base for us. He's doing all that. And who do we get in to trade this year? Because everybody's asked me, I said, I don't know who we got because I ain't heard their names. I know we got Thomas, but that's it. Who else did we get? And where did
0: Tyler Mahle is the guy that's, you know, the pitcher from San Francisco.
3: Yeah, I know that.
0: All right. So that Mahle would be certainly the biggest thing we got at the trade deadline.
1: Yes, he would.
3: Yeah.
1: And Brent Suter, too.
3: Eli White went, and where did the boy that they're playing for Tampa Bay today, the shortstop, did they trade him to Tampa Bay?
0: So Eli White went to Boston.
1: Yes.
0: Jorge Mateo was just in the building with Tampa.
1: Right.
0: Gone now.
1: Yes.
0: But not forgotten.
1: Not forgotten. Yeah, so I'm happy for Jorge Mateo to get an everyday, basically an everyday job. You know, it's good for him. He's got to hit a little bit better. He does.
0: He was hitting the bottom of the lineup for them. He has struggled a little bit offensively with Tampa.
1: Yes.
0: But they're giving him an opportunity.
1: Yep, he's getting his opportunity for a team that is one of, if not the best team in Major League Baseball. Let's go to Ron in Charleston. What's going on, Ron? How are you?
4: Hey, guys. Thanks for taking my call.
1: Thank you.
4: I love talking to you guys during these rain delays. And I got two comments. One, I'm really worried, man. We're right here on the doorstep of the World Series, and our offense seems to have got a little anemic. And I know I could have swore I heard early in the season, didn't Walt say, make a few comments that he was going to try to be more like the Rays, small ball, bunting, sacrificing,
1: stealing bases,
4: hitting and running, and, you know, that type of stuff. And Chris, I felt just like you did about Ha-Seong Kim, but we both need to kind of walk that back. Got to give the guy his kudos, man.
0: Yeah.
4: He saved our ass.
0: A couple of late hits. Again, I'm not going crazy. I spent $20 million on a guy that I couldn't do anything with for quite a while. At the end of the day, I'll say it again, his best friend in the world is Mauricio Dubon.
1: Mm-hmm.
0: You know, Mauricio Dubon being able to play where he plays as many places as he does, afforded Jim Jarvis not hitting. Jarvis having a couple of problems fielding. You know, Ha-Seong Kim had a door opened up for him. And by the way, taking advantage of it, sure.
1: Mm-hmm.
0: Does it look like the at-bats aren't as throwaway as they were? Yeah, because they couldn't be. He couldn't be a worse offensive player. Historically, he was as bad as anything we had seen. I'm not angry about the $20 million anymore. I'm angry about the idea that I just need for you to play.
1: Yeah.
0: If you're going to play, you got to be better. He's come up with a couple of hits. I ain't walking back anything. I mean, you can walk it back. I'm not walking back anything. If he is a productive enough player where I don't feel angry that he's playing. I don't feel angry when he's not playing because what a waste. They couldn't use him as a pinch hitter. He wasn't as fast as people thought. He wasn't a defensive shortstop. Now, we say this every once in a while, you got a clean slate.
1: Yeah.
0: He's got a clean slate. The money's gone. It's not my money. If he's going to play, now the most interesting thing will be what happens in the postseason.
1: Mm-hmm.
0: Is Mauricio Dubon just going to be planted at shortstop or not? Well, Ha-Seong Kim's got a couple of weeks to prove that maybe that's not going to happen.
1: And with Lane Thomas on the injured list, that definitely throws a wrinkle into things as well. And, you know, Ha-Seong Kim yesterday with the two-run single in the bottom of the eighth was the game winner. But that other hit, that line drive down the left field line, he smoked
0: that ball's hit hard. One is, like Riley, it got through. I'll take anything at this point.
1: For sure.
0: I'm not banging on Ha-Seong Kim. I'm just telling you that if you're going to be given a chance, a second chance, take advantage of it. Be a player who looks like a guy who can help my team win on a given night. It's happened a couple of times.
1: It has. 404-231-1680. 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When disaster strikes, call Serve Pro to make it like it never even happened. Let's go to Ron in Marietta. What's going on, Ron? How are you?
5: Hi, guys. I just have a general baseball question for you. If you could change one rule in baseball, what would it be?
1: One rule in baseball, what would it be?
0: A handful of years ago, it would have been simple. The stupidity of a DH in one league and not the other.
1: Yeah.
0: It didn't take rocket science to figure out that was ridiculous, especially when you were playing interleague games. That was the biggest glaring one for me. I'll give you one. I don't think you should be able to tell anybody where they're allowed to play. I would go back to do whatever it is you want. I cannot tell you how to win or lose a baseball game. I don't like the idea that you're not allowed to shift. Now, it's better for the game, more outcomes. I get that. By the way, I think we have three guys that are hitting 300. So how much did it really help?
1: Are our strikeouts
0: still up? Yes, they are. So I didn't like the idea. I still don't like the idea that you're telling me what to do. My ability to win a game is now being dictated in some ways that if I wanted to play five on the right side, I should be able to play five on the right side. Bring outfielders in and let them do whatever it is they wanted. The game said no to that.
1: Yeah.
0: I think that's ridiculous.
1: I'm racking my brain to think of one. I thought the runner on second base in extra innings was going to be awful. Now, it's not a ghost. I hate calling it the ghost runner. It's not a ghost runner. It's a free runner. But that's just semantics. I thought I was going to hate it. I actually ended up liking it. I actually think it's pretty darn solid now. As far as shifting, yeah, I'm with you on that. I think the inability, I would say multiple challenges. The more this has gone on with ABS challenges, I think you should get more than two. And I think it was a lot because a lot of us didn't know what to expect going into the season. I don't think two is enough because it does not take much time at all. I think maybe four or five. And I think you'll see that change.
0: Maybe. We'll see in the playoffs if it looks like, again, use them with caution. Handle them like manhole covers, not nickels. There is no, by the way, there is no ghost runner. There's nobody on second in the playoffs. We're going to change a rule in the playoffs, which will tell you.
1: Right.
0: Again, there's something a little bit wonky about the idea that yes, playoffs come. No, we're not going to do that.
1: Right.
0: There's no ghost runner, whatever the hell it's called, in the postseason. I'm going to go back to, here's what I would say too. If I can give an analogy about you telling me what I can do with my defensive lineman, that would be like saying every pitcher has to pitch on the third base side of the rubber.
1: Yeah.
0: Like you're telling me what I need to do, which doesn't seem like something that you should have rule over.
1: Yeah. Yeah. I didn't mind the shift at all. I mean, I thought it was fine. I thought it was fun. I thought it was an interesting way to.
0: Well, we don't have a lot of guys hitting 300. Remember, that was part of it. Oh, we got to create more action on the base pass. Guys are striking out as much.
1: Yeah.
0: Not walking as much. Although it was part of the three outcomes. I don't know if home runs are up or down this year. I don't think we've had a juiced baseball. For more than any length of time. I think in years past, we saw juice baseballs.
1: I think we saw them in 23. That's just my, that's not even if that's a conspiracy theory anymore.
0: Yeah,
1: I think we saw them in 23.
0: I think the game was goofed around with the baseball.
1: Yeah.
0: Do they throw it in the playoffs? Is it going to be, I have no idea. I do know, I believe that, how about this? I believe they have an ability. If we can, here's my line. If we can send stuff to Mars and send a picture back, don't tell me I can't figure out a baseball that can travel an extra 12 feet.
1: That's 100%
0: I don't
1: right.
0: buy it. In the palm of my hand, I just picked up my phone. I have something that could calculate how I would get to Venus and how long
1: right.
0: it would take me at what miles per hour. Don't tell me you can't take a baseball and figure out how to make it go 12 feet further.
1: You absolutely can. I'm 100% with you on that.
0: By the way, can I give you another analogy with the shift?
1: Mm-hmm.
0: Why don't you just tell me every ballpark has to be exactly the same dimensions, wall heights, and everything else?
1: Yeah.
0: You can't dictate things that you shouldn't be able to dictate.
1: Yeah, no, I'm with you on that. I'm with you on that completely. 404-231-1680. We are about 12 minutes away from a first pitch. In the meantime, we are here for you on the Serve Pro Rain Delay Show. Let's go to Joseph and Ethan. Joseph and Ethan, what's going on?
6: Hi.
0: Hello.
6: Happy Patriots Day.
1: To you as well.
6: Braves.
0: Was that a Go Braves?
6: Yes.
1: All right. Go Braves.
0: There was the second voice. All right. Go Braves. In stereo, by the way.
1: That's right.
0: Twins? You think Twins or no?
1: They're gone. Yeah. Twins. Twins?
0: Maybe.
1: Twins. We'll go for Twins. They are now. Let's go to Harrison in Marietta. What's going on, Harrison?
7: Hey, guys. Love the conversation about, obviously, rule changing and, you know, what would you do? I want to circle back to what you guys are talking about with the whole blown save situation. It's funny that the team that focuses so much on, I don't care how hard you throw a ball for, in the front office kind of strategy they've taken, the Nationals, they've set the record for most blown saves in Major League Baseball history twice in the last 5 years. Does it say something about the direction of pitching development for the Nationals, let alone the league as a whole, as it's been reset that record?
0: Well, it feels like to get it feels like to get it right as they did with young players on the offensive side, you either have to spend, and Barrett's heard me say this, mm-hmm. and anybody who's listened to me forever, the quickest way to pick up five games in your win-loss total in the right direction, fix something in your bullpen. Mm-hmm. It's the easiest way in baseball to get five more wins the following year. Now, staying healthy and everything else got to be a part of it, but if you reinforce your bullpen, it's the easiest, quickest way that I believe you have to win five half-dozen more games. The Nationals are going to have to figure it out because what they've given away this year to take themselves out of contention in large part because of pitching, Miles Michaelis got starts. I mean, if you really look at it, it's not just the bullpen. They have to fix pitching because you can't have that good enough. Are they still leading baseball or are they second now in runs scored?
1: I think they're second.
0: Okay. And you have a staff that really took you out of it. They played for as long as they could competitively for 4 months. And then when it got sideways. 38 blown saves and counting. It's a lot. And if you look at their starting pitching, they have not figured much out.
1: No, they have not. I think with that whole conversation becomes, it kind of spins into something that I feel is inevitable, and that is expansion. If you're having that much problem trying to find bullpen arms just that can get the job done, can you imagine what's going to happen when Nashville and Utah get teams? The pitching is going to be gone.
0: Ask me what I know is going to happen.
1: There's going to be a lot of pitchers that aren't very good.
0: No, they're going to pay about $3 billion to get in, and the owners are going to have $6 billion to split. You tell me what is more important.
1: Oh, no doubt. No doubt.
0: And look, pitching, the thing with pitching that's crazy is it's a worldwide game.
1: Yeah.
0: We're looking under every rock. We're going to places we never went to. We never talked about European guys. We never. Never. Yeah. Well, now we're talking about, hey, is there anybody in Europe that can throw? And by the way, that I can't find 150 guys. You're going to ask me to find 10 more in terms of starters. You're going to ask me to find 13, 14, which is really 35 more when you talk about seasons. Yeah, there's going to be a lot of, stretched out talent. I'll give you what I think should happen. Stop paying the guys that you know are going to break down as much as you pay them. And I'm a capitalist. I just can't figure out. Nobody's figured. This is real simple to me. I'm paying for a commodity that I get less usage out of. Mm-hmm. That's starting pitching. There's never been a moment in the game's history where starting pitchers give you fewer innings.
1: Yeah.
0: Then I'm giving out 7, 8, 9-year deals, and I'm going, God, I hope they stay healthy, when you know they're not going
1: to. That's absolutely not going to happen.
0: So, you know, if you just want to talk about the business of it, like with quarterbacks, they tried, they pulled back, but now we're up to $60 million again. We're up to $50 million again. They can't help themselves.
1: Yeah.
0: It's a hope and a prayer. It's a wish. It's crossing everybody's fingers in your organization. But the idea that you literally pay more money for fewer innings, literally pay for a product that will run itself into the ground before you even thought it would, I don't get it. So expansion, I appreciate you saying that. Here's what I'm going to say. Who cares?
1: Yeah.
0: Because they're going to get $2.5 to $3 billion of franchises. It's going to be more jobs created, which means mm-hmm. the Players Association is happy. Mm-hmm. I got two franchises that hopefully make more money for everybody. Pitch and be damned.
1: Doesn't matter.
0: Because by the way, if you're going to go with that, let's contract to 16 and let's bring pitching back.
1: Right.
0: Let's make pitching a proud moment in all of baseball.
1: The 1-0 complete game like we saw in game 7 of the 91 World Series.
0: All right. Yeah. I'm going to give you the most extreme thing of all time.
1: Okay.
0: And by the way, if you're old enough, you know, Billy Martin was the manager of the Oakland A's. In 1980, there were 20 complete games in all of baseball this year. 20. The Oakland A's had 94 complete games in 1980. Now, arms died, but it wasn't the way they died. That's the way that we know it now. The fifth starter had 10 complete games. He was fifth highest on his own staff. Go look at
1: That's amazing.
0: We have 20 for the entire season in all of baseball. I think it's 9 shutouts. They had 94 complete games. Now, you'd get arrested.
1: I was going to say, you'd be jailed.
0: You'd be out of business, but that's how much the game has changed.
1: That's pretty wild. That is pretty wild. Yeah, incidentally, the Nationals lead in blown saves 38. 31 is the Tigers.
0: Yeah.
1: They are next. And in terms of runs scored, the Cubs have overtaken the Nats. The Cubs have scored 792 runs.
0: 203 homers.
1: Yeah, the Nats are second with 756. Mm-hmm. Wow.
0: And their pitching gave them...
1: Cubs went nuts.
0: It was nice when it lasted. Very young team, but they were done because the pitching was never going to hold up.
1: Yeah. It's pretty remarkable what that team has done offensively, though, and to just completely fall off the face of the earth. That tells you all you need to know about their pitching. Before we head back across the street, let's pause 10 seconds for station identification on the Atlanta Braves Radio Network.
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1: So we do have a game coming up, Nola versus Chris Sale. And if you're watching on TV, they had quite the ceremony with motorcycle cops all over the warning track, a massive, massive American flag in the outfield. They had all kinds of first responders lining the infield dirt. So it looked like it was quite the ceremony across the street at Truist Park. Excited to see what we do with Chris Sale. You got to win the Chris Sale games. And you set this up. I talked about it in the network pregame show. Walt sets this up like a college manager in the regular season, the Friday starter. The first game of every series, you want it to be Chris Sale as often as you can make it, and he did it tonight, and I would love for the Braves to get this first one.
0: There are going
1: to
0: be people who go, who's Tyler Mahle, and why am I actually interested in what he's doing? Well, because he's been the best pitcher that was traded at the trade deadline. It is interesting. Up two games, down two games, the Sunday matchup, which is the least star-driven matchup, could really be important for either one of these teams if it goes 2-0, 0-2 in the first two.
1: And Tyler Mahle pitching tomorrow, you can't replicate game big atmospheres, but this is the biggest game he'll ever pitch. And so far in his career, this is the biggest game he will have pitched.
0: Yeah, he's not pitched in one of these.
1: And how do you handle that? How do you manage that?
0: He's driving to the ballpark with confidence.
1: Yes, he is.
0: I do know that. He feels good about himself, rightfully so.
1: But if he's going to be one of your guys in the postseason, and all indications are that he will be, You got to find ways to succeed in big pressure situations, and that will be the biggest one he's faced tomorrow.
0: Real quick, two teams can clinch, by the way. Tampa can clinch a postseason berth, and so can Milwaukee as early as today.
1: And the Braves' magic number is 11 right now, and it's 8 to win, to 8 to clinch a playoff spot, I believe. I think that's right. But if they can take 2 out of 3, again, clicking dates off that calendar is huge. But hopefully, hey, you know what? If you can go ahead and take 6 games off that magic number this weekend against these Phillies, it'll be a lot of fun. And look, Aaron Nola, I know you look at his numbers for the season, you don't think he's very you know he's very good.
0: Yeah.
1: People might not think he's very good, but he's been awesome since August.
0: Philadelphia in the division, Chicago next week is going to be big, because we just told you they score more runs than anybody in baseball. What's been the Braves' problem? They're not going to have, at least in the beginning of that series, Chris Sale. He will not open up that series next week against the Cubs. Cubs are scoring more runs than anybody in baseball. Braves are going to get their crack. They're going to get their crack at the Braves.
1: Yeah, it's going to be a fun week. And again, we don't have a day off until next Thursday. This has been a very big gauntlet that the Braves have had to go through with not only these teams, but the amount of games that they've had to play in a row. You're talking the Phillies twice, the Rays, the Cubs. If you want to be postseason ready, if you want to be battle tested going into the postseason, the Braves have certainly gone down that road. And, you know, scoring late, that's going to be a big one, a big point going into the postseason. Close and late, how successful are you? Well, if last game was any indication, and Ronald's home run was any indication, the Braves' bats are at least coming through in spots at times, which doesn't feel like it has happened a lot since the beginning of August, but there has been a little bit of a glimmer of hope, and I would love it if Ha-Seong Kim and Austin Riley, you know, if that game yesterday kind of springboards them, because getting that kind of production at the bottom of the lineup will be huge in the postseason.
0: We talked about watching Tampa, and how as a fan it's interesting to watch that style. You don't go into Chicago. It's going to be interesting in Wrigley to watch a team that's scoring more runs than anybody.
1: And all three of those are night games.
0: Yeah, they are.
1: That's weird. That seems really, really weird, because usually we have at least one normal day game at Wrigley, which I love those day games at Wrigley. I mean,
0: it's not a getaway day game.
1: No, it's not. It's still weird to me to see lights in Wrigley. Like, that seems weird. Well, I guess that's kind of dating myself, but seeing
0: how old are you?
1: 46.
0: Good God, you sound like an old man there.
1: Dude,
0: good Lord.
1: Sometimes my knees make me feel like an old man, too. All right. Let's head across the street. Braves and Phillies. Here are Ben and Darren.
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10: Just about ready for baseball, a 45-minute or thereabouts delay. First pitch coming up in about a minute or so. Both teams still down to the dugouts. And, folks, we just had an absolutely moving ceremony to honor the memory of those we lost 25 years ago today. And a job well done by the Braves for putting on this ceremony. 25 police officers, 25 firefighters, other first responders in attendance. Firefighters and police officers lining the base paths between first and second and second and third. We had a moment of silence, bagpipes, and of course the national anthem, and the entire outfield had a giant American flag stretched across it, top to bottom, left to right. And a moving ceremony, and all who are here, we're certainly blessed to be a part of it as we think about the events of this day 25 years ago, and we will never forget.